0: and hardcore Christian thing.
1: Nick, your belief in Jesus compared to a lot of your colleagues is absolute weak bullshit, then, if you're a Catholic. I mean, let me tell you something. These Pentecostal, they're in it to win it. These Baptists, they're in it to win it.
2: Nick Fuentes, this child, this weird little gay kid in his basement in Chicago.
1: Is this our next president I'm listening to?
0: Tucker, possibly.
1: Oh, God. Jesus, when does it stop? When does this fascism stop? Or do you care?
0: MAGA doesn't like him, though, so...
1: Oh, my God.
0: Because he doesn't like Israel.
1: Jeez, guys.
0: Or what Israel's doing.
1: Tucker, do you believe in the flood, but the horsemen? Do they believe in the locust? Is the locust new or old?
0: The plagues are old.
1: What about Joseph and the Amazing Technicolor Dreamcoat? Are y'all down with that?
0: Good show, but not probably didn't happen.
1: Well, it's a prominent musical based on the Word of God, which I guess is the old buffet style kind of shit for the Catholics, man. Shit.
0: The past, 7 minutes past the top of the hour, everybody. I missed it. Thanks for listening. Thanks for buying shit through the Amazon link. crabdiving.com/Amazon helps us out here.
1: Right. And another thing that just blows my mind. So you're telling me these Catholics that read the Bible in Latin so nobody can understand what the fuck they're saying.
0: They don't.
1: They don't?
0: No, not regular Catholics.
1: Okay. But Mel Gibson. Mel Gibson is Opus Dei.
0: Maybe.
1: He must be devout, like truly the real deal. He must believe in Genesis.
0: So a lot of them want to go back to the pre-Vatican II stuff. They want to go back to the Latin Mass.
1: You know, you guys figure out what you want. And then when you do, start oppressing people over it again, I guess. I mean, shit. They want to go. I mean, it's absolutely nuts.
0: God, I typed in Mel Gibson and Latin Mass because I'm sure he's into it. And one of the headlines that popped up, Shia LaBeouf learned about Latin Mass from Mel Gibson.
1: Learned about it.
0: Shia LaBeouf converted. He's a big trad Catholic now.
1: Well, no, let's see. Nick, get your machine out.
0: I thought he was in jail recently.
1: Nick, I need a readout on is he Catholic enough? Shia LaBeouf formerly Jewish or did he just converted to Catholic from whatever he is?
0: I don't know. Yeah.
1: Okay. You don't need to be concerned about him, Nick. Nick is worried that Jewish people are infiltrating the Catholic Church. what the fuck?
0: This is 2022. LaBeouf recently starred in Padre Pio, a new film that sees him portraying the eponymous monk who famously exhibited stigmata throughout his life. LaBeouf converted to Catholicism while working on the film. Jesus. And credits his experiences attending traditional Latin Mass services with inspiring him to believe. LaBeouf elaborated about his interest in Latin Mass. Okay, blah, blah, blah, blah, blah. He explained...
1: I was going to say, thank God he wasn't playing a serial killer, right? Because he just would have started doing that.
0: Not that who knows that he hasn't. He's out of his mind. He recently in Europe has been like arrested a couple times for just getting drunk and beating the shit out of people out of bars.
1: Yeah.
0: He explained he was introduced to Latin Mass by his friend Mel Gibson, whose passion for historically accurate Christianity led him to film The Passion of the Christ in Latin.
1: Okay.
0: And Arabic.
1: Okay. Two languages nobody knows. No pig Latin?
0: LaBeouf said, I'm quite close with Mel Gibson. I didn't know how to get to Latin Mass. I didn't know how to find it. You can't like go online and type it up and find it. That's not true. You can. And I went to one, you idiot, in Europe. How did I fucking find it?
1: This guy's close with Mel Gibson.
0: He introduced me to a certain Latin Mass because he's very into that traditionalist thing. It was the one I went to was in Spain.
1: Oh, okay.
0: And it was at a monastery. It was a bunch of monks. It was a show. I went for the show.
1: Yeah, of course.
0: Of it. And it was interesting as fuck. But right. I can't imagine going to that every Sunday.
1: I guess Shia and his good buddy Mel Gibson can.
0: The He went on to say, LaBeouf went on to say that once he began attending events populated with traditionalist Catholics, he became aware of the massive pressure that came with playing the beloved saint. Oh boy. Padre Pio.
1: I
0: arguably a fraud.
1: Hey Mel, let me ask you something. I've never seen you and Shia are close, which is, how does somebody become close to you, Mel? I mean, how does that work? God, I mean, just could you imagine saying, you know, I've been hanging out with Mel Gibson. We're actually good friends now. I can't imagine anybody saying that.
0: Yeah, Gibson is a devout practitioner, vocal advocate of the traditional Latin Mass, rejecting the modernizing reforms of the Second Vatican Council, Vatican II. He adheres to pre-1962 Catholicism and built his own private chapel in Malibu.
1: Oh my God.
0: To serve this traditionalist community.
1: He was also one of the leads in a very famous franchise called Lethal Weapon. You know, and he played alongside Danny Glover. Is that who he is? Is there any relic of the old Mel Gibson from Lethal Weapon inside there?
0: Well, yeah, he's batshit crazy.
1: Yeah.
0: The Church of the Holy Family in 2003, he financed and built it in Malibu, California. It serves approximately 70 congregants.
1: That's it?
0: And conducts Sunday liturgy entirely in Latin.
1: Well, that's why, buddy. I mean, you want to extend you got to sort of, like, I'll offer a non-Latin mass, and maybe you get a few more people in there. LaBeouf know Latin?
0: During the filming of The Passion of the Christ, Gibson had conservative priests celebrate daily Latin mass on set, and he frequently acted as an altar server himself.
1: You know, there probably are some people that acted in that. It's like, you know what? I'm just going to hang in the old trailer today. Mel Gibson's out there running around with his Catholic mass. Hey, Shia,
0: you probably had to take the cookie if Mel Gibson's handing it out.
1: Oh, man. Actors will just take the cookie. They're hard up for work. And does Shia LaBeouf just sit there and pretend to enjoy not knowing what anybody's saying in Latin mass? What? How does that work?
0: Mel Gibson said, there was nothing wrong with the Catholic Church before Vatican II. It didn't need to be fixed. It was doing pretty well.
1: A lot of people said that with Lethal Weapon, but then you made the sequel.
0: Crazy.
1: I don't even know what the fuck he's talking about. In 1962, something profound happened with the church that went in a direction he wished they wouldn't have.
0: Oh my God, this one, I'm just reading a comment on this post. This one guy says, when the mass is said in Latin only, I can go to mass in any country in the world and understand it the same way.
1: Like, not understanding it. Unless you know. Would you learn a... Okay, let's say you learn Latin, right? And there's a Latin mass.
0: Okay.
1: You just are understanding what they would be saying in English. Right? If you know Latin.
0: No, if you learn it, you're...
1: Why would you learn Latin then? Because just for that reason, though, Shia, because
0: a lot of people learn Latin. Scientists sometimes learn Latin.
1: Oh, yeah. Okay, but not for Latin mass. Not for the purposes of going to... Because they're not saying anything that's going to surprise you. They're saying something like, blessed be to God and Mary and Jesus, blah, blah. I mean, it's nothing revelatory, right? It's just a bunch of bullshit.
3: She doesn't ever address any of my claims about her lawyers, about her husband, about her trust, about anything. She just calls me Larry. She wants to insinuate that I'm a man. Well, how did I have sexual relations with the president if I'm a man? Which one is it, Candace? Am I a man? Do I have a dick? Or am I having relations with the president of the United States? She can't even keep up with her own lies because she's just a pathological liar. Now, obviously, neither of those statements are true. I do not have a dick. I am not a man. And no, I've never had sexual relations with the president of the United States. This is absolutely absurd.
1: Yeah.
0: Laura Loomer defending herself from Candace Owens.
1: Did you say she lived here?
0: I found out that she lives here in Pensacola, Florida, with her new husband.
1: What? What part of town?
0: I mean, I have no idea.
1: Oh, my God. Are you kidding me?
0: No.
1: Boy, we're so lucky. We get Kyle Rittenhouse and Laura Loomer. I how lucky are we? Anybody else want to move here? God. Laura, you don't have a dick. What is the other thing? She didn't have relations with Donald? Well, I mean, listen, I'd lie about that too. I get it. Why would you be honest about that?
0: The
1: poor Melania.
0: Yeah, here. It's a beautiful day today in Florida on the Gulf of America at the Pensacola Air Show.
1: Loomer, the Gulf of America. And they changed the sign, too. This historic sign used to always be up Gulf of Mexico, you know, for years. And now we just changed it because we got this guy from Apprentice in charge. Do you think Laura Loomer and Donald Trump were intimate? I do.
0: I would think something went on. She said I didn't have sexual relations. That's a Bill Clinton.
1: That's right.
0: So that means there might have been a blowjob involved.
1: Jesus Christ, did you? So he can't get his diaper tape open. I'll just have to cut it. I had to cut his diaper open. Little scissors. What a horror scene.
0: Here's a reminder that Laura Loomer is legally prohibited from owning firearms because she has been institutionalized for mental health issues.
1: Thank you, Jesus. That's the one good thing you did for us today. Thank you. Is she Catholic?
0: Loomer is Jewish. Okay. She's a virulent pro-genocide Zionist.
1: Okay. Well, listen, Loomer, if you ever decide to convert to Catholicism, let Nick know and we'll see.
0: I mean, here she tweeted, flash flood warning in Pensacola.
1: That's all she tweeted? Laura, yeah.
0: All the flights are canceled tonight.
1: Hey, don't start tweeting about the weather in Pensacola because people will get on there and argue with you. That's one thing people know about here is the weather. You just moved here. Did she just move here?
0: I think she's been here a little while.
1: Oh, my God.
0: Yeah, I just found out about that. I knew she lived in Florida, but I didn't know she lived here in this town.
1: Really? Is there anyone else we can get that's famous? So far, we have Kyle Rittenhouse, Laura Loomer. I thought Steve Martin used to live here. Is there anybody that's, you know, God, Laura Loomer, she's like the worst.
0: Let's see. We've got. Oh, well, this person claims that's a picture of her house. It looks like she's on a cul-de-sac.
1: Oh, let me see. Why isn't
0: it's from the air. You won't be able to.
1: Why isn't she?
0: You won't be able to tell anything. Yeah, it's from the air.
1: She lives in one of these gated neighborhoods on a fucking golf course out in Gulf Breeze. I bet she's out in Tiger Point. That's what that looks like. Something like that. I bet a little gated community. You little MAGA golf carts.
0: Let's see. Yeah, she was complaining about Candace Owens doxing her. By saying she lived in Pensacola or whatever.
1: Right.
0: Allegedly, Loomer's husband, who goes by Jake.
1: Yes.
0: Is the IT guy for Tamarin Auto?
1: Jeez.
0: Do you know Tamarin Auto?
1: No. There's a bunch of car dealerships here. That's fun. I mean, at what point do you let your colleagues guess who I'm married to? You know, Laura Loomer. Is it Jake Loomer? Loomer is a weird last name. You're a Loomer?
0: Well, her husband's name isn't Loomer.
1: Oh, okay. That's good for him.
0: I don't think she took his name, or she's got her performance name, right? Her star name. I wonder if she's in SAG.
1: Gross.
0: Ugh. I think this is not nice. Several people using the hashtag about her cuntavirus.
1: Did she get hantavirus?
0: That's not nice at all.
1: But did she get it though? Is she
0: No. That's just her cuntavirus.
1: Well, they're not doctors. They're guessing. It could be.
0: I think they're calling her the cuntavirus.
1: Oh, is that true, Laura? Jeez, you should get deported for that.
0: Coming up on the bottom of the hour here, y'all. This is, what is this? Breaking update. MSNBC confirms massive internal panic over Trump's severe cognitive decline.
1: Wow. So,
4: you know, this latest spree, I mean, you know, Javanahai is right. It tells us where he is, what his mindset is. And yeah, he's remarkably powerful in the Republican Party. He's also polling in the mid-30s. And we should just note, this is not the first time he's had one of these sprees. In fact, far from the first time. He's had a bunch lately. And it's also adding to increased speculation about his sort of mental well-being and fitness for the job. I wrote a story a couple weeks ago noting the signs of age. He turns 80 in just 2 weeks' time. He had a physical last week. The White House has provided very few.
0: I mean, this guy's talking to Rev Al Sharpton, who I don't know how old he is.
1: Yeah, yeah. This is Jonathan Lemire.
0: Yeah.
1: Jonathan Lemire.
0: How old is Rev Al?
1: Yeah.
0: He's only 71.
1: Yeah.
0: He's younger than Trump. He's right. A whippersnapper.
1: I can't wait to hear what Al... Does Al have a...
4: Details, what we learned there. Other media outlets have also started to write about his age. It's not received the scrutiny that President Biden's age did. Not yet, anyway. But I think there are some... It is fair to ask questions about the mindset of this president right now and his ability to govern this nation for all the people.
0: Oh, no. We only hear from Lemire in this clip. So.
1: Late to the party, Jonathan. Late to the motherfucking party. It's been like this. Wake up. Fucking media motherfuckers should have been talking about this forever. He has had moments where he seems like he doesn't know what the fuck he's talking about. The fact that he's bragging over and over again that he's a whiz at this cognitive test. That's the test they give you to see if you have marbles or not. It's not like you're a trivia champion. Just can you repeat the word giraffe or say, oh yes, that is a picture of a bicycle. I mean, where have you been on this? MS now absent on this, just like everybody else.
5: Look, I mean, it's pretty clear where the president's head is at the moment. He's had this long running war with Iran, long by his standards, not long, of course, by international standards, that is not going well. He's deeply frustrated by that. When he hits a roadblock in the pet things that he is really focused on and that he feels a part of his legacy, like the Kennedy Center, then like the reflecting pool, then he gets peeved. And when he gets peeved, he reaches for his phone. And no matter how many people around him say it would be better to take the president's phone away from him during the course of particularly weekend nights, he doesn't want to do that. I mean, Jim, when you saw that over the weekend, I had a long conversation on Saturday. I was chatting to an international economist who was saying to me, look, we are about to hit a moment where the Straits of Hormuz could get much, much worse for Americans. They don't understand what could be coming in 2 or 3 weeks' time. But then you see how firmly the president is not wanting to really engage with prices, with even with Iran. He's done. I mean, he clearly wants to get out of there, even if he can't find a way out of there. And he wants to focus on things like that. Maybe he feels this serves him well.
0: really, he's all the shit that's going on. And he flies into rages because of his reflecting pool.
1: Yeah.
0: Or his ballroom.
1: Yeah. Or
0: a lot of the Kennedy Center.
1: Yes, yes. It goes on and on and on, and it's not a new. It's just not a new thing. Everyone should be talking about this.
0: It's gotten a lot worse. Yeah.
1: You know.
6: The reason he's fixating it on is he feels trapped right now. He feels like, you know what? I'm crushing it in these elections. Anybody I want elected gets elected.
0: In primaries, you're crushing it in Republican primaries where only Republicans are showing up. And let's not forget, fewer and fewer people are identifying as Republicans as are fewer and fewer people identifying as Democrats.
1: That's right. Yeah. I remember that the earlier person, that the British person from MSNBC, I've heard her a bunch, and you know, she references that phone, but that phone has been an issue since day one of T1. And we forget there was a big thing about him not using a secure phone and how it wasn't safe. Well, that went away and he's been doing that ever since. So that is one of these things that the media dropped, that everybody just gave up on, and he won. And now look, of course we won. Why don't they take his phone? That's from years ago. They never were able to take his phone. Who is they anyway?
6: Anybody I want elected gets elected. Almost every single member of Congress who has an R next to their name is my person. They'll do whatever I want. Yes, maybe five or six people break, but I have never been more powerful inside my party. However, outside of that, the walls seem to be closing in. He can't get what he wants in Iran. He can't get what he wants in Ukraine. He can't get what he wants in Gaza. He can't tell the courts how the courts are going to rule on things like the Kennedy Center. So reality's closing in. Even these artists that they, you know, kind of like throwback artists, if you want to be charitable, that are going to be the
0: throwback if you want to be charitable. You know,
1: yeah. I mean, you know,
0: how dare you disparage Vanilla Ice like that?
1: But, you know, I think this is one of these guys, not really, because we talked about this earlier. He's not getting what he wants out of Iran. He isn't. What does that even mean? Because he's killing it on the markets. He is making money off the volatility of that oil market. So
0: he doesn't like the press it's getting that he's losing, the truth that we're losing.
1: Yeah.
0: He doesn't like that. He thought he would go in and, you know, keg's breath between steins full of beer. Promised him that, we'll be in there and out. It will be a week, a couple of weeks.
1: Yeah.
6: Kind of like throwback artists, if you want to be charitable, that are going to be at the 250th anniversary. They're just canceling. They're like, I don't want to be a part of this. Well, he can't control that. So these things that he can't control are closing in. When that happens, this is what he does. And there's nobody inside the White House, not a single person who can say, Mr. President, with all due respect, we should probably be talking about prices or talking about some other topic.
0: Yeah, talk about some other stuff. No, but there's nobody around him now that does that.
1: Well, listen, I saw a cabinet meeting. I watched all those people speak. Let me think about it real quick. Who could get through to him? Doug, I'm going to give this a fair shake. Doug Burgum? No. You know, I watched one of these cabinet meetings, and everybody was around the table, and they shot it just from one angle. So you got Trump's face, and Keg Seth, and some other ones. But J.D. Vance was sitting directly across from Trump. And so when he spoke, we only got the back of his head. And then Trump's reaction. Who is doing what over there? Damn. I don't know. J.D. Vance could help.
0: No.
1: RFK could. Cheryl Hines. No,
0: none of them.
1: Vince McMahon's wife.
0: So, Linda. MAGA online, a lot of the comments are leaning toward essentially saying, wow, we wish they would have hanged you on January 6th.
1: To who?
0: Mike Pence.
1: Oh, to Mike. We know you wish you wanted that.
0: It was on Meet the Press.
1: Damn, Mike. Do you have security?
0: Former President Mike Pence on Sunday declined to endorse Republican U.S. Senate candidate Ken Paxton, saying the GOP has lost its way.
1: But Mike, you were part of Trump 1. I mean, that was like part of the beginning. You were part of that, the beginning of all this good stuff, right? I mean, you can't just pretend like you're not just because they got mad at you. They did really want to hang you. They did.
0: Here's his view on the slush fund.
1: Okay.
7: I'll be honest with you that I'll never minimize what happened on January 6th. And I'll always believe by God's grace, we did our duty that day to the seat of the peaceful transfer of power under the Constitution. It's one of the reasons why this talk of a weaponization fund,
3: right.
7: Margaret, the idea of creating a fund that could compensate people who assaulted police officers and vandalized the Capitol that day is totally unacceptable. My hope is the administration will drop the idea entirely.
3: You think Senate Republicans will make them drop it because it's hard to stand up to the president, many Republicans find?
7: Well,
3: because of what you just said.
7: It is.
3: Primaries and those midterms.
7: It is, but I've been heartened. By the number of Republicans in the Senate who've spoken out against it. Look,
0: he's been heartened by it.
1: Is that a real verb? Can you be heartened? I guess you can.
0: Yeah.
1: But Mike, you had this, what do you want to call it? I got a come to Jesus moment, right? You had a whole, you know, revelation on how you see Trump. Your views changed. What happened? It took a mob of people chanting, hang Mike Pence, that erected a gallows and a noose just for you. And then you were enlightened. I mean, And are we supposed to give this guy a round of applause for saying it's wrong to have a slush fund for people that rioted on January 6th? Of course it is. Yes, Mike. And he's not endorsing Ken Paxton.
0: A lot of pictures of the noose, by the way, in the comments.
1: Dude, they,
0: from January 6th.
1: That's what happened. You had this come to Jesus moment, and it wasn't subtle. It wasn't subtle. You thought they loved you. They don't.
0: No, not after Jan 6.
1: No, I mean, but that's what, because they never loved him. They never loved him if this is what they ended up doing. You know what I mean?
0: Yeah, it's, they never loved Mike.
1: They never loved you, Mike, and they were fine with this. They were fine with throwing you under the fucking
0: Uber
1: butt.
0: Christians liked him. You know, the yeah, hardcore evangelicals, because they felt they had their boy.
1: Right. I didn't hear a lot of them standing up for Mike Pence, though, Mike. They might have, but not enough to say anything to support you.
0: Not after the 6th.
1: Dude, you spent so much fucking money sucking the dick of the right in campaigning over the years and shaking hands and all. And it just went away because you didn't have the nads to do what they wanted.
8: As I wrote in the book, leaders fade into history, but principles endure.
0: He's got a book, by the way.
1: Oh, again.
0: What conservatives believe.
1: That's shameful.
8: As I wrote in the book, leaders fade into history, but principles endure. And I truly do believe that Republicans deserve to know that there is a populist right movement. Some of their agenda items the administration has embraced, some they haven't. I mean, I give the president great credit for the way he stood with Israel, stood up to Iran, to the way the president extended all those Trump-Pence tax cuts. But
0: Trump-Pence tax cuts? Is he running?
1: Listen.
0: Why is he calling it the Trump-Pence tax cuts?
1: I think he is having a break from reality. He just said that this guy... Mike, do you remember when they're saying they want to hang Mike Pence? And what did Trump say?
0: They were mad.
1: And now you're trying to give him props for how he stands with Israel. You are a fucking lunatic, psycho fuckface.
0: But does this mean he's running?
1: Yeah.
0: Why would he say something like the Trump-Pence tax cuts? Why is he out taking credit for that? Oh,
1: this,
0: God. If he runs, he's going to get just pummeled.
1: Good.
0: In a primary.
1: This little Nazi thinks that if Ted Cruz runs for president, then anybody could run
0: for president. Okay. Yeah.
1: It's not a big deal that Mike Pence would run because Tom Cruise, Tom or Ted Cruz is right.
9: Mike Pence.

0: Call with your take on it. Was justice served in the case of Kelly?
1: Was justice served?
2: I bet. Is your old producer still around? I mean, did they?
1: Pence's producer?
2: God, that guy must have been so drunk having to listen to that every day. And my thought was like, God, the intro to that song's awful long. Why don't you just get to it? It's just not long. It could be longer because it's going to be more of this boring motherfucker.
1: Well, and isn't that copywritten?
2: Did that fly?
1: I mean, that's Great Balls of Fire, right? I mean.
2: Yeah. Well, they don't play enough of it.
1: Are they paying for that?
2: No, I don't know. Someone's paying mentally for having to listen to him. Shit.
1: Flynn.
2: I mean, not even a... Who's going to be your running mate? Shut the fuck up. You're not running for president. Why would you think that?
1: I don't know. It wouldn't surprise me. If he thinks he can capture that Trump has done all the damage to the Republican Party, and you know he's putting out the real conservative agenda, and you know he'll applaud Trump for some shit, but then things like the weaponization fund and things like that, it's not what I would have done. Yeah.
2: Well, that demonstrates he's a really bad fascist because he understands how bad it is. He's just picking and choosing. You know, I think that fly must have thought you were dead. That's why it landed on your head. It thought, this guy's dead. He's not moving. This head hasn't moved for a long time.
1: I saw a couple of comments today. The fly was right.
2: There should be a fund for people that thought it was on their TV and broke their screens trying to swat it away. There should be a fund for those people to replace their televisions.
1: What else is going on? Another court case stepping in. Federal appeals court has partially

0: of the U.S. District Court for D.C. Appointed by Obama.
1: Ew.
0: Previously, U.S. District Court Judge Ana Reyes issued an injunction blocking the transgender military ban from going into effect in March 2025, writing that the language of the policy was unabashedly demeaning and that its policy stigmatizes transgender persons as inherently unfit and its conclusions bear no relation to fact.
1: Right, right.
0: Said the judge last year.
1: It's kind of weird. So now all people, anybody, you know, a transgender person should be able to join the military. It's, you know, anybody should, right? But then you're free to join this organization that's going to go out there and do war crimes for Donald Trump. Very strange. That is weird.
0: The executive order declared persons expressing a false gender identity divergent from an individual sex cannot satisfy the rigorous standards necessary for military service.
1: Oh, bullshit.
0: The Pentagon policy enacted by Hegseth stated that people with gender dysphoria are unfit for military service because, this is a quote, by the way, because among other things, the character of such persons is inconsistent with the high standards of honesty, humility, and integrity.
1: You know, I read a whole article about there's a lot of white supremacists in our military. You know, I think the transgender thing is, I mean, come on. It's 2026, right? I mean, we need to be inclusive. It's important. But it's 2026. Can we get the white supremacists out of the army, maybe? That might help. That might be a good thing.
0: So now it went up to the D.C. District Court, and there's a 2-1 vote on the 3-judge panel.
1: Jesus, not unanimous. This is an easy decision, right?
0: The court further limited the application of the ruling to the plaintiffs and not all current service members who are facing exclusion. Blah, blah, blah, blah, blah. Wilkins' opinion emphasized the Trump administration has not attempted to defend or provide any factual basis for these disparaging characterizations of American citizens.
1: So how can that one judge have that opinion and then somebody else have the opposite? I mean, that's
0: Justin Walker, a Trump appointee, is God. The judge who voted no.
1: Even if Mike Pence were a judge, he would even come out on the right side of this, right? I thought he would. Okay. Maybe not. That.
0: However, it goes far beyond disqualifying persons currently or recently suffering from gender dysphoria. It includes reasons for disqualification that are completely unexplained and have no reasonable justification and appear to be driven by the bare desire to harm a politically unpopular group, persons who identify as transgender.
1: And Hegseth would say, oh, yeah, that was the point. You're right. That's exactly what we were going for. Man.
0: How many of these court cases these assholes are losing are the judges saying, this is just obviously retaliation. This is just you being dicks. There's a term
1: for that, isn't it?
0: What?
1: That's doing. It's coercive prosecution. There's a term. So I think there's some lawyers in this story that need to lose their motherfucking license.
0: Absolutely.
1: Too bad. Can't pay your mortgage. Shouldn't have been a Nazi. Ha. Fuck that. I would find so much joy in being on that committee. My job is to hunt down Nazi little lawyers and disbar them. Oh, that should be a job. Make that a cabinet position. You just call it the hunter, the person that hunts down Nazi lawyers. Ooh.
2: Penetration of the vagina or rectum by any object.
1: Is that guy still around?
0: Clippert, yeah, I don't know. He's
1: not dead. Yeah. I feel like we've been playing his shit.
2: Masturbation,
1: forever.
2: Sadomasochistic abuse.
1: God.
3: Yay.
0: Lori Baker, everybody.
1: Did you practice that in a? Oh, Lori, that's right. She passed away.
0: No.
1: Oh, okay. Clippert practiced that in a mirror, probably. Before his big C-SPAN moment.
0: Let's see. We've got about 10, 12 minutes left here in the show. I've got a story Yeah, about.

0: about the Elon. So this is crazy.
1: Okay.
0: And this just shows the blatant and ridiculous corruption of what's going on.
1: Right.
0: Because Elon, you know, is going to be taking SpaceX public.
1: Right.
0: But they have gone and done, given him special treatment.
1: Like what? Like
0: to get on the indexes.
1: Oh, I see.
0: To get on the indexes.
1: Yes.
0: Financial experts are sounding the alarm over what some are describing as a financial coup being taken, lost my place, carried out by Musk, Tesla's CEO, one that could see tens of millions of Americans unknowingly prop up his unprofitable company, SpaceX, through their retirement accounts.
1: Right.
0: The richest guy on the planet, this is an economist, the richest guy on the planet is about to rob your 401k in a move that one of the United States' largest unions warns defies financial logic.
1: Okay.
0: Private index providers, the companies that decide what stocks go into major market indices, have fast-tracked SpaceX to be added to the S&P 500 and the NASDAQ 100, which are indexes that millions of Americans buy into via retirement accounts.
1: Jesus, Elon, you want to take everybody's Social Security, everybody's Medicare, everybody's fucking data from all that shit. You got Doge and Big Balls. Just take, take, take, take, take.
0: But
1: and now this?
0: Because SpaceX operates at a loss. It's not profitable.
1: Yes.
0: That would previously have precluded them from being involved in an index fund because it's going to bring the index down if it's not making money. And they want the indexes to go up.
1: Oh, that's how you make America great again. Oh, I see. Can't we just seize this company too? I mean, it seems to me like if this guy's on ketamine, he gets defense contracts.
0: So, these newly announced fast entry rules for him. One noted investor, market commentator Ari Paul, chief investment officer at Block Tower Capital, said, amazing. Pensions forced to buy SpaceX IPO en masse, even if it's unprofitable.
1: You have to be evil to think of this, don't you? I mean, you're an evil little fucknut. Can we deport him? He's from South Africa, right?
0: Yes.
1: Oh, ICE, please deport him. Please.
0: Well, he's naturalized.
1: Oh, they don't care. They don't give a shit.
0: Another portfolio manager said, listen, I'm a big index is the index guy, but they are openly looting the coffers. This is 100% fraud.
1: Right. Yeah, somebody should arrest these people.
0: Once a Business Insider reports that SpaceX is expected to be catapulted to become among the world's most valuable companies when it goes public, despite its first public financial report released last month showing the company posted net losses of $4.9 billion last year.
1: $4.9 billion? Also, SpaceX sucks, right? I mean, they fucking suck. It takes them 6 weeks to launch a fucking spaceship. And it blows up, too, just like what's-his-face, right? All these rich people, they make rockets that explode. Not in the right way.
0: So,
1: fuck
0: with
1: this.
0: The company now on a fast track to be quietly backed by tens of millions of Americans, most unknowingly, because their pension funds are going to be forced to buy into the indexes. Economic commentator, journalist Ben Norton condemned Musk for what he described as his pursuit to become the world's first trillionaire. He said the world's richest centibillionaire oligarch used his power to change the rules so he could dump his garbage company, which is cartoonishly overvalued, unprofitable, and incinerating cash on retail investors, using trillions of dollars in retirement funds as exit liquidity, all in order to become the first trillionaire.
1: That's got to be illegal. And all this shit has to be illegal. What happened to these RICO laws? Is it just for gangsters? Is it just for that? Isn't it for these people in government?
0: No.
1: I mean, there's a conspiracy to do this. I bet you could find a conspiracy, three felonies in here. This is all RICO-able if we had the wherewithal and if we actually had prosecutors that cared. If we had a real Justice Department, all these fucks would be in jail.
0: He said, this is the perfect metaphor for the U.S. economy as a whole, which is entirely based on bubbles and scams.
1: It's a scam by an apartheid fuck. It's insane. It's insane. Well, he's on ketamine. He's on all these drugs. He doesn't even play his own video games. He's a rapist, allegedly, right? Jeffrey Epstein, I want to be there for Christmas. Where's my invitation? I'm so nervous. When are we going to stop letting these pedos walk all over us and take our retirement funds? This is insane.
0: It's crazy.
1: America is open for fucking business. That's all that is. You stupid rockets. Quit. Hey, here's an idea, Elon. Your cars suck. Your cars and your spaceships suck. Make them better so they quit running over people and falling out of the sky and fireballs.
0: We've got, I don't know what this lunatic is barking at.
1: Why does it take the Dragon spaceship so long to launch? What use is it?
0: Go away. Go away. She's barking literally at the door. Hey.
1: I know, Shelby.
0: Quiet.
1: God. I mean, I never saw that part in Star Wars. It was like Luke. Luke Skywalker's like, there's a Death Star.
0: Oh, it's a dog.
1: Yeah. You know what I mean? Like, I don't remember.
0: Come on, out.
1: James T. Kirk is never, all right, Sulu, warp speed. It'll take 6 weeks to fire up the fucking ship.
0: I can't take no more.
1: She
0: can't take no more, Captain.
1: Why does it take? Yeah, why does it take you so long to launch your ships, though? Is that a reasonable question?
0: Well, because they're complicated. It's not like those rockets you shoot off on the weekend.
1: I understand that.
0: I mean, they're pretty complex devices. You can't just say, "Oh, I think we'll go take the rocket out this weekend."
1: Listen, the guy at Titan Explorer, no matter what, he got his project out on time. That's
0: who?
1: The guy, Titan Explorer.
0: Yeah.
1: The guy that launched the underwater submersible to see the Titanic.
0: Right.
1: He got that out within.
0: That went how?
1: Probably the way this rocket will come. Shit. I mean, these billionaires, will you stop building things that explode? Jesus. You shouldn't exist. If you're a billionaire, if all of a sudden you look down at your bank account, you got $1 billion in there, you should be arrested. Take your shit.
0: Let's see. We've got also, we've only got 5 minutes left here or so on the big show.
1: Can I ask you just a question real quick? Imagine that you're Jeff Bezos' girlfriend. You went up there on that spaceship. You didn't die, right? And you came back and you made it. But then you watched that rocket explode at Cape Canaveral. And you're like, that could have been me, motherfucker. God.
0: Dave Rubin.
1: Okay.
0: Who is a, you know, political commentator. He is one of these that is a traitor. He started out on the Young Turks.
1: Okay.
0: He was a progressive. And then he slowly started doing the MAGA drift.
1: Right.
0: Left. And now he claims he's independent.
1: Okay.
0: But he's totally, totally a fucking.
1: You see the Nazi on
0: yeah,
1: you.
0: Yeah. He decided, and have I mentioned that he's dumb?
1: Well,
0: because he's really dumb. He decided to go on that Jubilee debate thing.
1: Oh, okay. Yeah.
0: Where it's him versus 20 young progressives.
1: Okay. He probably got his ass handed to him.
0: Oh, well, here.
2: What is one main metric that Donald Trump has made better off since he got in office? An example would be GDP, unemployment, inflation, et cetera.
3: Right.
0: That's one of the, I forget this guy's name, but he's a streamer.
1: Okay.
0: This young guy.
2: Trump has made better off since he got in office. An example would be GDP, unemployment, inflation, et cetera.
3: Right now, first off, the big, beautiful bill was just passed last year and it's kicking in now, right? It's kicking in now. So we're going to now.
0: Meanwhile, they're cutting to the other 20 and they're all just laughing at this idiot.
1: Yeah.
0: Because he's just been getting pummeled. Well, you know, by these Democrats.
1: You know, and it came out through, I was listening to this interview Maddie did with one of Elon's ex-wives, and she was saying that these people are all getting paid.
0: Oh, yeah.
1: This streamer probably gets paid to carry this dumb water. Oh,
3: first off, the big, beautiful bill was just passed last year, and it's kicking in now, right? It's kicking in now. So we're going to now see results of that. Like, even the tariffs. All right, so let's do tariffs. Are you for or against tariffs?
2: I'm against the universal tariff. So what's the main metric that he made better off?
3: What's
2: the main metric that he made better off? GDP, unemployment, inflation? Do you have any idea?
3: Listen.
2: I don't think you do.
3: Hold on. So you're arguing that things economically were better under Joe Biden.
2: At the end of his administration, absolutely.
3: Yeah. Can you give me an example of how?
2: Yeah, GDP growth was better off. Real median wage growth is better off. Inflation was better off at the end of his administration. Unemployment was better off at the end of his administration. We had the worst year of job growth in the past 4 years, just this last year under Trump's administration. The inflation, 3.8% year over year since Trump got in office. We're seeing...
0: He's licking his lips.
1: Right.
0: Ruben is. I mean, this is it. This is... They can't handle, they think they're so smart and so brave.
1: Yeah.
0: And they go up against all these people who know what they're fucking talking about.
1: Yeah, why would you do, David Rubin?
0: Because he's dumb.
1: You're dumb. I don't know who you are, but geez.
0: He's Christ. The guy that I think it's him in the meme where he used to go out to college campuses and he would have a sign that would say,
1: "Oh, okay.
0: Abortion is murder. Change my mind."
1: Right, yeah. Right.
0: Or something
1: right.
0: like that.
1: Oh, this is like a Charlie Kirk Jr.
0: Yeah, but he's so dumb.
2: Was better off. Real median wage growth is better off. Inflation was better off at the end of his administration. Unemployment was better off at the end of his
0: Parker or something is this guy's name.
1: Okay.
2: Administration. We had the worst year of job growth in the past 4 years, just this last year under Trump's administration. The inflation 3.8% year over year since Trump got in office. We're seeing all of those economic indicators become worse off. Can you tell me anything that he's done to make it better off? You say it's broken for Democrats. It sounds like it's broken right now under Trump.
3: Have you looked at the stock market?
2: It's worse off in terms of growth in 2025 as compared to 2024. If you look at Dow Jones and S&P 500.
3: Well, first off, the disastrous war, the quote-unquote disastrous war.
0: You know, look at that pivot.
1: Yes.
0: Have you looked at the...
1: Whataboutism?
0: And that's the Pam Bondi thing, right? At the hearings when they were like, you know... we're wondering about the weaponization of the DOJ. The stock market!
1: But when he
0: said... Remember Pam Bondi? Oh, the stock market is higher than it has ever been before.
1: But it's not equal, right?
0: And that's a lie.
1: Yeah, but you can't say that the unemployment rate is a metric just like whatever the stock market is. I mean, because the stock market doesn't affect me.
0: Right.
2: It's worse off in terms of growth in 2025 as compared to 2024. If you look at Dow Jones and S&P 500.
3: Well, first off, the disastrous war, the quote unquote disastrous war that you're talking about, you're talking about a 40-day military operation that stopped an apocalyptic regime from getting a nuclear bomb and exporting terrorism throughout the world. That we're now in an economic embargo of them, right? We've basically done a blockade of the Strait of Hormuz. So to say it's a disastrous war.
0: This is a different guy.
3: Hang on. We did lose 13. We did lose 13 of our soldiers, and that is
4: killed over
3: terrible.
4: 200 children.
3: But things happen in war, right?
4: Yeah.
3: Things, Well, things do happen in war. You can laugh at that. Hold on, listen.
4: If Donald Trump wanted to prevent the Islamic Republic of Iran from obtaining a nuclear weapon, he could have just stuck with the Iran nuclear deal that he ripped up. Iran did not enrich past the 3.67. They didn't enrich past the 3.67% agreed upon in the JCPOA. They only got to 60% after Donald Trump left that deal.
3: I'm impressed with your talking points. You've got impressive talking points and you memorized them well. They're not correct, but I am impressed.
0: They are correct. Those are the facts. The JCPOA, the International all the international judges that went in there and inspectors said that Iran was complying with the not enriching the 60% until Trump went in and said, there's black fingerprints on this deal.
1: Exactly.
0: I got to get rid of it.
1: Right. And now we're all less safe because of Trump's weird racism. And I think David Rubin, what's going on here is I imagine whatever show you have, if you have callers, they're like methed out and they're not these people you're debating.
0: He's a moron. I mean, the Majority Report, the Sam Cedar, they like to play clips of this idiot all the time. He's just so stupid because he used to be on their side. You know, he used to be a young Turk. He was a liberal. Now he's Mr. Conservative. We got to go, everybody. We'll be back on Wednesday, 2 to 4 p.m. Pacific, 5 to 7 Eastern. 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
0: Thank you so much for buying shit through the Amazon link. 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We'll hit you up again on Wednesday. Bye-bye.
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truck. I saw something I'd never seen before. It was a Chinese taco truck. I said, Holmes, come on, woo. What's a brother gotta do to get free food? You better wash some dishes, baby, on that Chinese taco truck.

0: What do you have to lose by trying something new like Trump? What the hell do you have to lose? You have to lose. You have to lose.
1: Mr. Trump is so stupid. My God, my God.
2: We won with poorly educated. I love the poorly educated.
3: And we ought to have a prayer called the goddamn it prayer. 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
0: But you know what? You don't impeach people when they're doing a good job.
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7: 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Hey, hey, what's going on, everybody out there? 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
8: Yay!
7: We also appreciate if you want to help us out. We don't do the advertising thing. We don't sell out to the man.
8: That's right.
7: But we would for the right price.
8: Absolutely.
7: But we don't. 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Doesn't cost you anything whatsoever.
8: Thank you, Mr. Bezos.
7: And I'm getting distracted here. Thanks for
8: the dog.
7: Something on the screen.
8: Oh, okay.
7: The thanks for
8: you said ear hole earlier.
7: I did.
8: My ear holes are too big for most earbuds. They fall right out. I have to get the kinds that hook around the back of my ear.
7: Oh.
8: Why is that?
7: What'd you put in?
8: I don't know. This sounds like a joke Jerry Seinfeld would have cut.
7: Why are my ear holes? I can't get them. Do you know they come in different sizes when they have the little nipples?
8: Oh, yes, I know.
7: And you use the extra large still, nipples and it still doesn't?
8: Still.
7: Oh, well, I don't know what to tell you. Join us on our social media at Crab Diving on the Blue Sky and on Elon's Daily Stormer Light.
8: Ketamine!
7: On X.
8: Ketamine, though, right?
7: Oh, yeah.
8: He's a defense contractor with security clearance.
7: He just, it happens almost daily, but he just recently got owned by his own AI again.
8: He
7: retweeted something and people are like, oh, Grok, is this true? And Grok is like, no, it's not true. Elon's full of shit.
8: Shit, man. What a dickhead. It's like he's full of shit. And he's also, how is he so many horrible things? He's like this weird apartheid fuck. And he also thinks that he needs to get lots of people pregnant and name his kids like Roman numerals or whatever, like formula things. This is asterisk. This is quotient.
7: But that's just, I'm not sure that that's
8: spread my seed.
7: I'm not sure that that's not Grimes's influence on that one. Because all those other kids had relatively normal names, I thought. The ones that we know about.
8: Yeah, I guess. Yeah. Okay. But why does he feel like he has to get so many people pregnant? I mean, what is up with that?
7: He's a super genius, Ryan. And he,
8: oh, my God.
7: He has to share that sperm, that DNA with the world.
8: Jeez. Jesus,
7: there's too many blacks, so we need to. We're being replaced, you know.
8: Jesus, if you come back and Elon gets into heaven, your shit is just total bullshit, man.
7: Oh, yeah.
8: Because he's the richest guy on the planet. He's got to burn in hell, right?
7: Faithless Friday, everybody.
8: Oh, yeah.
7: Our producer is still trying to contact Vishnu and Thor and Jesus.
8: I wish we had Thor.
7: At all.
8: Thor, I'm sorry, Jesus, but Thor would beat the shit out of you. It wouldn't even be close.
7: Well, Jesus would be cheek turning and stuff. So
8: yeah, how's that working out?
7: He wasn't a smitey, despite what the Republican fat fantasies are. Jesus wasn't really a smitey kind of dude.
8: Right? I mean, if you had, you know, you
7: were the character in the book.
8: Why didn't you stand up to those Romans? Why'd you let him crucify you like that? Why didn't you use some of your powers?
7: Well, because he had to atone for our sins.
8: That is so stupid.
7: To himself.
8: Jesus, that was a waste of time. Why did you do that? That was crazy.
7: Yeah, how'd that work out?
8: Why is our
7: It's not like we're not sinning. Right?
8: Right. Why do we...
7: So he kills everybody. The Old Testament God, who is wonderfully loving, constantly murders people for not believing in him and shit, and then gets pissed at the entirety of the world.
8: Yes.
7: Kills everything except some drunk guy and his family and two of allegedly every animal on the planet.
8: Right.
7: Wipes the slate clean because apparently we're sinning too much. And then how's that work out? Then they start sinning again, and then he's got to send himself down to sacrifice himself to himself to atone for our sins.
8: Jeez.
7: And that how's that work out? Did sin go away?
8: I don't know. This is you just described the dumbest fucking story I ever heard. Jesus, I got to tell you, if you're going to write a shitty book like the Bible, I guess you better make people think they'll burn in hell if they don't read it. That's how you sold so many copies. You scared them.
7: That's why, you know, like second, third grade Catholic school, I was like, what? Oof. It's when my brain started going, this stuff doesn't make sense.
8: Why is my dog in hell?
7: That was the catalyst.
8: What
7: that
8: fuck?
7: Was one of the big ones. This priest was, somebody asked one of this visiting priest about who had great stories about how he cured himself of ringworm by drinking turpentine. And
8: is that true? Did he?
7: I don't know. He was a crazy Irish, old Irishman who probably an alcoholic.
8: Right.
7: Who was a missionary.
8: Oh, God.
7: So, you know, he went to convert the unwashed in Africa and had stories about catching ringworm and had to drink turpentine.
8: I hope he. Jesus.
7: I don't believe it.
8: Right, right. Well, just don't molest anybody.
7: But I mean, I've seen.
8: God bless you. Is that bullshit too?
7: Like an allergy.
8: God, hold on a second. Why are we saying that?
7: What?
8: Bless you when people sneeze. What's up with that? Is that in the Bible or?
7: Because people in the Middle Ages thought that your heart stopped when you sneeze and that it might not start back up again. So it's blessing you for reawakening from your almost death.
8: The Middle Ages?
7: Probably earlier.
8: What years? What is that? The 70s or?
7: The 1100s.
8: I mean,
7: 1400s, 1200, and whenever before the Renaissance.
8: Let's pay attention to what they were saying. Let's do what they said. That's good.
7: Exactly.
8: Good people to take advice from.
7: Let us, it is Faithless Friday. It's Faithless Friday, everybody. Like I said, and all kinds of shit going on. Let's get to the headlines and we'll get into the other stuff.
8: Woo!
7: I'll try to quiet this fool dog.
8: Right.
7: And Commie Pinko Liberal
8: Iffy.
7: HuffPost headline.
8: Yes.
7: Saith the God, there's so many. 60 Minutes star staying at show.
8: What?
7: Take shot at CBS execs. That's the red one
8: with
7: the lightning bolt.
8: Fuck you, 60 Minutes, you bitches.
7: But they already took a shot at her, at their execs. The remaining, Scott Pelley, the story broke that he went nuclear in a meeting with his bosses.
8: They got new bosses, including in 60 minutes,
7: right. This Barry White took over because the Ellisons bought CBS and their horrific rancid maggots.
8: Oh.
7: And they didn't like CBS and especially 60 Minutes doing, you know, real reporting because they're fascists.
8: Right, right.
7: And they've decided that they're going to put in charge of CBS News a former MAGA blogger.
8: Nine! Oh, God.
7: Barry Weiss.
8: Right.
7: Who made some little, turned some little crazy right-wing news, wink, wink, site into some little conglomerate that she built. She was making money. She was one of their online, online assholes. And then they hired her to do that. And she comes in knowing nothing about real independent journalism about investigative journalism.
8: Right.
7: She thinks, you know, Nick Shirley is investigative journalism.
8: That guy from Minnesota.
7: I found a bunch of these daycare centers that are not open, that are, they said they wouldn't let me see their children.
8: Yeah, I want to let some guy come in and film kids at the daycare.
7: And I'm listening to that guy talk. I'm not being mean.
8: Oh, wow. Okay.
7: That's a damn good imitation of how he talks.
8: Yeah, yeah. God.
7: Let me see if I can find. There's one where he's asked. Oh, I got to find it now. Somebody asks him, what do you think about? So do you think, what do you think about benevolent billionaires?
8: Yeah.
7: And he goes, what do you mean by benevolent? I got to find it.
8: Hey, Nick, I believe you don't know that. I believe you there. There you're being honest. I bet you don't know. Benevolent. Benevolent. It's a sandwich meat.
7: Here we go.
8: Poor Minnesota.
9: Who do you think are the three most benevolent billionaires?
10: What do you mean by the word benevolent?
9: Just
8: shit, man. Give that
7: What do you mean by the word benevolent?
8: Give that guy an award. Give him an Emmy. Give him an Emmy. Put him on 60 Minutes. Hey, Barry, put him on 60
7: MAGA's
8: Minutes.
7: MAGA's top investigative reporter these days.
8: Well, I mean, you know, in the world we're in right now, the media cannot stand up to Donald Trump. Not one big, like the New York Times, not really. MSNBC.
7: I went to a daycare center and they wouldn't even answer the door. They were closed. I didn't see any cars, but they're taking, they took $50,000 in grants from the government. What time did you go? 11 a.m. in the middle of the day. Oh, okay. It's an after school only daycare.
8: Right. There's no school that's over by 10:45.
7: They open at 3.
8: But go on and terrorize these people some more. I mean, my God, Minnesota has got the shit end of the stick from fucking Trump, huh? All the fucking ICE shit, all the stuff against Ilhan Omar, all those racist tirades. Diaper Don shits out all the time.
7: What do you mean by benevolent?
8: God, shit, dude. Read a book, you fuck. It's Fursuit Friday, too, right?
7: It's Fursuit Friday. Yay. Every Friday is Fursuit Friday.
8: That's right.
7: It doesn't trend as much as it used to because
8: winter.
7: Of Elon's. I'm sure Elon putting his tiny little dick on the scale to.
8: But it's seasonal.
7: Fuck with the algorithm.
8: It's got to be seasonal.
7: Is it Fursuit Friday? I thought it's every Friday.
8: What if you were going out tonight dressed up as a raccoon? What would you? This is a bad time of year. You don't want to do that in June. That's like a kind of fall winter.
7: I guess.
8: You know.
7: The other headline at the HuffPo, we were talking about the 60 Minutes guys. Oh yeah. So Scott Pelley, threw a fit in the meeting.
8: Yeah.
7: And, told the new, like his new executive producer, you'll never be welcomed here because you don't know what the fuck you're doing kind of shit, you know? And I don't know that he swore. I'm adding the swearing. Just, you know, you guys, we know why you were put here to destroy the independent journalism, stuff like that. Well, they fired him.
8: They fired the guy that spoke out.
7: But then they're worried that, you know, some of the other ones like Leslie Stahl or whatever, were going to bail too, but apparently they're going to stick around, but they stuck around with
8: shit
7: saying kind of the same thing he did. If you start fucking with our stories,
8: that's why he's there.
7: We're going to bail.
8: Well, go ahead and bail.
7: And then there goes 60 Minutes. There was a rumor that they were going to hire.
8: Yeah.
7: You know who the rumor was they were going to hire?
8: Who?
7: And they've already shot it down.
8: Okay.
7: Rogan.
8: It's perfect. You know why it's perfect? Because 60 Minutes is done. 60 Minutes is cooked. It is done. And Leslie Stahl should walk. And all those people should fucking walk. Why do you want to work for that fucking Nazi? The guy Trump appointed. You know he did. You know what I mean.
7: Three remaining correspondents at 60 Minutes told colleagues in a letter today they intend to stay on at the storied news program, but not without getting in a couple of shots at CBS leadership first. quote, newsrooms are not supposed to be run like dictatorships. Leslie Stahl, Bill Whitaker, and John Wertheim jointly wrote in the letter, collaboration and argument are the way we have always worked at 60. The trio emphasized that their remaining at the show is not an endorsement of the existing power structure.
8: Yes.
7: Here's why we're staying. We don't want to see 60 Minutes die. If we can continue doing the work that made this show what it is, committing acts of independent, fearless journalism and storytelling, we're here for it. If not, we leave. The decision follows a bloodbath at the program. Veteran correspondent Scott Pelley was fired Tuesday after he told the New York Times that CBS brass has repeatedly pressured him to insert bias into his stories. Pelley said of Barry Weiss, she's murdering 60 Minutes. She does not love this place. She was brought in to kill it and is doing exactly that.
8: Then these guys should walk. What do you mean if they interfere? They already have. Leslie Stahl.
7: Prior to Pelley's firing, CBS also terminated correspondents Cecilia Vega and Sharon Alfonsi, as well as executive producer Tanya Simon. Anderson Cooper, who worked on the show's latest season, exited in May. And Barry was supposedly upset about that. For some reason, she likes Anderson Cooper. But he was like, I'm getting the fuck out of here. This is crazy.
8: Yeah, I mean, he doesn't want to work with a Nazi, though. Do you understand? That's why he left. Why are those three people staying? Y'all have money. Do you have mortgages or something?
7: Well, they said, you know, I mean, we'll see. Already, TBD. Yeah. Maybe they didn't interfere with any of their stories yet.
8: Yeah.
7: We'll see if they stick to their guns. If they start getting some pushback, then they'll say, then it'll be an even bigger deal. Oh my God.
8: See, I think they lost it.
7: Why did I look up hashtag fursuit?
8: Oh, yeah, it's a good.
7: I had forgotten.
8: What is it? Let me see.
7: Well, here's one for you.
8: You know, I've worked in the costume character industry in a professional way, not like what these people are doing. I mean,
7: that's right. You were Daffy, right?
8: Yes. I was also Sylvester and Bugs.
7: Pardon me.
8: And to be the idea of being naked with nothing but your
7: are there height requirements for certain characters?
8: Absolutely. I was in the sweet spot. I was 5'7" and a half. That means I could fit in all the costumes.
7: Oh, perfect.
8: Yep.
7: But I mean, were there taller characters and shorter characters?
8: The taller people had to be Bugs, you know, and the short people could only be fucking Daffy. But but Sylvester was tough because the pod would generally come down right at your knees. So if you're the pod, you know, if you find another fursuit where people are more clothed in fur, you will see that the pod has like a frame. The pod is a frame that the fur
7: the pod is the body.
8: That's correct.
7: Oh, okay.
8: Yeah. But the pod on Sylvester comes down, you know, right at knee level. I don't know why. And it makes it, I had to turn a cartwheel in that.
7: Oh, that's weird. Doesn't Sylvester have knees?
8: I mean, in theory, not professionally.
7: Suffering, fuck a dash. Yeah, do yourself a favor. Don't, I mean, unless you want to see like giant cocks and flapping vaginas. I'm literally looking at just,
8: you know what?
7: What did Elon turn this into?
8: Well,
7: I would look up fursuit before and it would take a lot of scrolling to get down to the flopping dicks and the waving vaginas.
8: Elon is the richest person on the planet who's in a little apartheid fuck baby who is on ketamine all the time and who, you know, the stories he makes flight attendants jack him off. And so, I mean, he's a weird guy, a bad guy. Where's my dose check? Did you get yours?
7: I did not. I still haven't gotten paid by Soros either.
8: Where's my tariff money?
7: So, the other headline at the HuffPost is Demolition Don.
8: Oh, okay.
7: If the Trump administration wanted to bulldoze the Statue of Liberty on short notice, according to the Justice Department, America might just have to accept that.
8: Yeah.
7: At least that's what a lawyer arguing on behalf of the administration, Yaakov Roth, suggested Friday during an appellate court hearing weighing whether construction of Trump's 90,000 square foot White House ballroom should be allowed to continue. What?
8: Well, listen, he could, though, because what he did, he demolished the East Wing and then ask permission, right? So what he would do would be demolish the Statue of Liberty and then hey, can I do this? So he could do it.
7: U.S. Circuit Court Judge Patricia Millett said, if the government decides very quickly to bulldoze the Statue of Liberty, the people whose ancestors, that was the first thing they saw coming to this country, but the government moved too fast, nothing can be done. Roth said, I think that's right, yes.
8: He's a dictator.
7: Yeah, this is that. That
8: this is where who that, we are.
7: Yeah. The National Trust for Historic Preservation sued Trump. The Trump administration last year to stop the project, which includes not just above ground ballroom, but a security bunker beneath it. Trump administration says the entire complex is necessary for national security.
8: Yeah.
7: The trust, however, claims the president never had authority to build the ballroom without going through Congress first, and that the construction is a blight on federal land. A lower court agreed to block construction of the above ground portion in April, but the work has continued. The appellate court ruled last month the work could go on before it issued a final ruling.
8: Right.
7: Roth argued that since the east wing of the White House had already been demolished in order to make way for the ballroom project, there was no longer anyone who could effectively challenge it. The lawyer. Yeah, right. We already knocked it down. There's nothing you can do. Ha ha, na na na na.
8: The irrelevant lawyer. That
7: the hopefully in 2029 disbarred
8: right
7: lawyer, because all of these Trump lawyers need to be disbarred.
8: People should see Trump differently. That's the problem, right? Because Trump is Tony Soprano. I never remembered an episode of The Sopranos where Tony went to what is it? Oh, leave the gun, take the cannoli. You have a Soprano shirt on.
7: I do.
8: Oh wait, no, that's Godfather.
7: Godfather.
8: That's Godfather. That's what they tell Al Pacino to do after he shoots those two guys. Leave the gun. Take the cannoli, I think.
7: But
8: Trump is Tony Soprano. See, the media and people think of him in the context that he's president. Okay, sure. But what is he really? He's a thug. He can do whatever he wants until we stop him.
7: Right.
8: I mean, you know.
7: Well. Right.
8: So if you don't want him to bulldoze the Statue of Liberty, roll up your sleeves. You gotta go protect it. Protect it from Tony.
7: Well, who knew that he was gonna knock down the East Wing that fast? I mean, that's why they did it like that.
8: Well, the test project was
7: nobody knew it was gonna happen. He just knocked it over.
8: Yeah. Yeah, that's a great strategy. That is an awesome strategy. Because the other strategy would say, hey, Congress, can I do this? And they would tell him no.
7: Right, right.
8: But he would do it anyway. Just do it anyway. Schoolhouse Rock really got it wrong.

0: Leave the gun. Take the cannoli.
1: I was wrong. I was wrong about the part of the movie. Shit. That's when that guy got killed out in the...
2: Clemenza kill. Yeah, yeah.
1: Or something.
2: Pauly. So yeah, one of the goose-stepping, hopefully soon to be ex-lawyers of the administration has decided that, you know, hey, if we knocked it down, nothing you can do about it. Nothing you can do about it.
1: What if you end up in jail for the rest of your life? That's so funny. Oh, please arrest some of these people, Jesus, if you could. After. After, I mean, there after. Better be in that Mueller fucking probe. How many people did they get?
2: 4 or 5.
1: That's it. Russia fucking meddled in our election, and you got a whopping 5 arrests. Motherfucker.
2: I mean, there may have been more, but
1: get more. Get all you can. All you can.
2: Also, let's check out the Drudge Report.
1: Woo!
2: Yeah.
1: God.
2: And the headline says, Wall Street panics.
1: Woo!
2: Uh-oh, here we go. Tech stock route.
1: Yes.
2: The stock markets crashed this afternoon as big tech companies melted down after a strong jobs report raised expectations that the Federal Reserve will be forced to hike interest rates sooner rather than later.
1: Okay.
2: The benchmark S&P 500 sank 2.6%, its biggest one-day decline since the early days of the Iran war in March, closed out its first losing week in the last 10, but it was the NASDAQ composite that really stank, plummeting 4.7%.
1: Yeah.
2: Its worst decline in nearly 4 years. The Dow Jones Industrial Average closed down 1.3%. Tech stocks dragged the market lower as companies that had powered record highs over recent months saw sharp losses. NVIDIA fell 5.5%, Broadcom dropped almost 7%, and Micron Technology, 11%.
1: Damn! Sorry, tech fucks. Did Elon make his rocket ship company part of the stock market yet?
2: Not yet. But he'll probably be a trillionaire. He'll be the first trillionaire once that IPO goes through, probably.
1: Oh, my God. Jeez. Do you think he does Fursuit Friday?
2: Yeah, I don't know.
1: That'd be a tough thing to do.
2: What animal would you think he dresses up as?
1: I don't know. A snake. A big, fat fucking snake.
2: I'm going to be a dolphin.
1: Yeah. A dolphin.
2: Fuck my cloaca.
1: He can't get enough ketamine through that blowhole. I blew out my ketamine on accident. Okay.
2: So there you go. This is going to help the Republicans.
1: Yeah, and then everybody's 401k gets fucked. What about NVIDIA? Didn't he make somebody the CEO who was...
2: Didn't we end up buying some shares of NVIDIA, the government or some shit like that?
1: I never got a check.
2: That's fascism. It's the government taking part in commerce and that's fascism textbook.
1: Yeah, controlled economy. That's what China does. Yeah, keep the octagon up because there's some people that need to go in that motherfucker.
2: Trump mentioned that.
1: Oh, good. Hey,
2: did you see that? People were losing their minds because Trump's like, maybe, you know what? Maybe the octagon would be like a national monument.
1: Well, you elected a rapist. We got a rapist as president. I mean,
2: it's just fucking unreal.
1: It's crazy. We're keeping that open. Ooh, I'm going to have Stephen Miller fight. Well, I'm just going to have him fight some big MMA guy. That'd be fun.
2: Also in the headlines, did you see this International Space Station stuff?
1: No.
2: We got a sci-fi movie going on because there's a leak.
1: To the media or?
2: An air leak on board the International Space Station sent astronauts sheltering in their lifeboats on Friday afternoon, fearing an evacuation of the station might be required.
1: Yeah, next stop Mars, right? Didn't you bring duct tape?
2: NASA and, well, the space station
1: plug the fucking
2: is quite old. NASA and the Russian space agency Roscosmos have been struggling to seal microscopic structural cracks in a transfer tunnel leading to the Russian Zvezda module since 2019. At its peak, the leak was venting more than 2 pounds of air per day. But in recent months, the astronauts thought they had the problem under control. However, in May, Russian cosmonauts who were unloading cargo from the Progress 95 spacecraft noticed a slow pressure drop in the Zvezda module and discovered the leak had returned.
1: Okay.
2: On Friday, NASA ordered 5 of the ISS crew to shelter inside the docked SpaceX Crew Dragon Freedom craft.
1: Oh, God. We are so gross.
2: While the remaining 2 Russian astronauts attempted another assessment and repair. Okay. We're sending our guys into the SpaceX.
1: They still have astronauts over there?
2: Yeah.
1: Their economy is gutted.
2: We always have a couple of, usually, I think there's a couple of Americans and a couple of Russians, right?
1: They're training soldiers in like 2 hours and sending them to the front with muskets. It's like, on bicycles. How did they have a space program? Where's the money for that? I don't get that. Can we get another partner? Couldn't we?
2: No, we built it with them. We are comfortable with astronauts. Later we're told we're comfortable with backing out of the safe haven config. With today's operations, they wanted to be extra safe, extra precautionary, and have the crew move into a safe haven posture. It's an emergency safety procedure where crew members retreat into their docked spacecraft to use them as lifeboats that can immediately evacuate to Earth should the space station suffer catastrophic failure.
1: Right, right. So I bet it's worse than they're describing. What publication is this?
2: The Telegraph.
1: Okay. Are they one of those bad British ones or good British
2: ones? I think
1: one?
2: The Telegraph is okay.
1: I'm sure it's worse than it is, really. Microscopic cracks? Who designed this fucking space station? Get the
2: It's old.
1: Right. Well, you should maintain. Get the guy who did the Titan submarine up there.
2: Scrape him together. Yeah. The astronauts. Astronauts close hatches connecting different modules, isolating the compromised area to avoid sudden depressurization. Crew members float into their respective dock transport vehicles. Blah, blah, blah. They strap into their seats, prepared to immediately evacuate.
1: Why is it so hard to fix the fucking cracks?
2: Well, they got to find them if they're microscopic.
1: What else are you doing up there if you're running out of air? Everybody looks, they're microscopic. They're tiny.
2: NASA's communications team said the Zvezda service module transfer tunnel has suffered from cracks and leaks for some time and has been mitigated by Roscosmos as much as possible to date. The cracks have always been a concern that NASA watches very closely. Following new leaks, Roscosmos has elected to proceed with a more extensive repair operation today.
1: They have to.
2: Out in abundance of caution, NASA directed all 4 of the agency's crews into blah, blah, blah, blah, blah. So that's why. So they did the bigger repair today, which sent the, for as a precaution, sent the astronauts into their... getting ready to bail.
1: How long does it take them to fire up that fucking Elon ship to get back to Earth if they need to? They just turn it on and go, or is it 6 weeks?
2: No, probably not long, because they're out in space, so it doesn't take much thrusters to bring it back. What? Leaving the Earth is the hard part. Getting back is...
1: Why wouldn't you be easy on top of that? You know what I mean? I mean, it's not like...
2: Well, they have been. They've been duct taping it for 20 years, it sounds like, almost.
1: You lazy motherfuckers, get up there and fix the... I watched Deadliest Catch. I have seen, in hurricane winds, I've seen a dude climb on top of a crane that's on the deck of a ship, change out like a winch, and do all kinds of stuff in the middle of a hurricane. Get some duct tape and tape it over the fucking leaks, right? Right. Star Trek, Scotty would have had this taken care of, you know. You don't have silicone also, you can squirt in the leaks? I mean, I'm sorry, this is
2: the
1: dumbest shit.
2: That's probably what they do, but how do you find microscopic leaks? You got to look hard. It takes a while.
1: You're a fucking astronaut. You're a rocket scientist. That's what you're supposed to do. We're not going to get to Mars with this attitude, guys.
2: Also in the news, you'll like this story, Ryan.
1: Yeah.
2: A viral video of Trump sitting with his eyes closed has sent the White House's social media operation into full meltdown mode.
1: Oh, were there pennies on him?
2: We even shared it. Somebody said, the White House does not want this picture shared. So here you go. So I retweeted it from crab diving. Of course, the administration's rapid response account lashed out on Thursday after videos circulated online appearing to show the president slumped sideways in his chair. It showed him. It didn't appear to show him.
1: Right, right.
2: It showed him slumped and his eyes closed.
1: It might be fake.
2: During an Oval Office event promoting what he called beautiful, clean coal.
1: Shit. Dr. Ronnie, shoot him up with something.

0: claimed Trump was completely passed out of sleep during the announcement and sarcastically wondered how long it would take before the White House insisted he was merely blinking. The White House took the bait. Rapid response. His eyes are literally open in the clip you posted, you dumbass mouth breathers.
1: Who is Rapid Response? What is
0: it? It's some toad. Rapid Response 47. It's the White House troll account.
1: Why didn't somebody...
0: It's Trump administration, so our White House needs a fucking troll account.
1: Okay. Why didn't they shoot him up with something before these meetings?
0: That's maybe a valid question. That's why he's passing out.
1: No, right.
0: The insult-laden response is the latest sign that Trump's aides have become increasingly touchy about suggestions that the president has a habit of dozing off during public appearances.
1: Oh, suck it up, aides. You're touchy over those questions. Fuck you. These Nazis are so sensitive.
0: Now, here's where they lose all credibility, not that they ever had any. Yeah. White House spokesperson Davis Ingle said, President Trump is the sharpest, most accessible, and energetic president in American history.
1: Oh, my God.
0: While the deranged and failing Daily Beast has their lightweight, glue-sniffing reporters pushing baseless conspiracy theories, President Trump is working around the clock to make our country greater than ever before. What embarrassing times. This is the White House spokesperson.
1: The White House spokesperson.
0: Davis Ingle.
1: Glue-sniffing?
0: What embarrassing, humiliating times we live in, that this obsequious, vomitous, disgusting... subhuman response from these vermin.
1: His tongue must be
0: fascist
1: calloused.
0: Vermin.
1: Your tongue is calloused from all the boot licking. How the fuck? That is such a gross, what a horrible quote. His sharpness or something? Ugh.
0: Ted Lieu, the sleeping controversy spilled into Congress Wednesday when Representative Ted Lieu confronted Secretary of State Marco Rubio with a series of videos that he claimed showed Trump nodding off during cabinet meetings and other appearances. Rubio said, I've never seen him fall asleep. On the contrary, the guy doesn't sleep. Rubio insisted Trump routinely calls him at 2 a.m. and 5 a.m., works late into the night, and has more energy than people decades younger. Lieu wasn't buying it. I just showed you three videos of him sleeping.
1: Oh, my God.
0: Lieu said, the American people trust their own eyes. November is coming.
1: Yeah. Hopefully, Ted. Hopefully. We're talking about occultists. Cultists. They love this guy. Wait, you know what? I've watched these cabinet meetings. I've watched a whole cabinet meeting.
0: Oh, how can you handle that?
1: Because it's fascinating.
0: That round table of who can suck his tiny little mushroom the hardest? It's so...
1: But they're also...
0: I can't handle
1: it. No, we should all watch that shit. Cause
0: you can't make me.
1: Well, I mean... There's no amount. What Ted Lieu described, it's there's these cabinet meetings are nuts.
0: It infuriates me. I can't handle it.
1: They're nuts.
0: I can't handle it.
1: And I don't think a lot of people would fall asleep during one of those fucking things because they're long. They're like over an hour.
0: Oh my.
1: I mean, of course somebody's going to fall asleep.
0: Well, the problem is it's a half hour of going around the table sucking his dick. Mr. President, you're the most active and wonderful person in what you've done, and we love you. And
1: you can always tell the people, because they take turns in their little missive they do to Donald. Yeah. So you can tell that some of the people are going over their lines in their head. They're, like, thinking about their speech.
0: They make their staff write them a dick suck.
1: You know what's funny? It's like, yes, it's a whole nice dinner, right? It's a white table, formal dinner, setting the meetings. And over each water glass is one of those little paper things that covers the glass so nothing gets in there. Like a root, so you don't get roofied. But they're the roofiers. Yeah, These people are the roofiers. Yeah. You're a roofier.
0: Faithless Friday, everybody. Here's someone we haven't heard from in a minute.
1: Yay.
0: But you'll recognize the mellifluous tones.
2: We've never had a clear path to defeat Iran. And so I'm worried that the midterms concerns and also elections concerns in Israel, that both leaders will be distracted. I think that would be a tragic mistake for historical purposes. I think we need to stay on task right now, because I truly believe that if President Trump takes care of this evil now,
3: yeah,
2: I think God will deliver the midterms as well. I think that will happen. I think the same for the elections in Israel. I believe these

0: men were appointed for this task.
1: Meanwhile, the reason she's probably talking about Israel is the you know, Bibi's up for re-election again.
2: God.
1: And it ain't looking good.
2: Does he do that?
1: In fact, it's looking bad.
2: Will he accept the results?
1: Well, TBD. We'll see.
2: Is there a war, right?
1: We'll see. We'll see what he tries.
2: This is Michelle Bachmann, right?
1: This is Michelle Bachmann.
2: God. It's, you know, her and Kristi Noem, very similar.
1: And she's, you know, really into the, she moistens at the thought of the apocalypse. So, yeah. She's hoping, she wants this. She wants Israel to take over everything because right. that's when Jesus is then going to kill all the Jews.
2: Yes. But
1: Hoover up all the Christians.
2: Hey, Michelle, we're not going to win that war. We're not going to win that war. And that area is never going to be the same after this. It's going to be fucked up.
0: If President Trump takes care of this evil now,
3: yeah.
0: I think God will deliver the midterms as well. I think that will happen. I think the same for the elections in Israel. I believe these men were appointed for this task, destined for this task. They're the only two leaders I can think of who would work together to defeat Iran. Can you think of any other political leader that would do this? And especially Israel and America. This is historic. Whoa. This is a biblical. Ooh,
1: someone get me a towel. I'm sliding off this leather chair.
2: Wouldn't Netanyahu agree with her? Like, Netanyahu's gift was Trump.
1: I guess.
2: I mean, because Trump does anything he says.
1: Yeah, yeah. Oh, absolutely. Because every president, the last eight presidents, not eight presidents, the last three presidents at least, have had to tell him to fuck off.
2: Right. And now we're fucking up our relationship with other people in the Middle East. Because of this Netanyahu thing, you know.
1: Well, we're fucking up our relationship with everybody. Europe hates us.
2: Yeah.
1: All of our former allies hate us.
2: Right.
1: Canada hates us. Australia hates us.
2: To the point that they don't want our bases there.
1: Mexico hates us.
2: Right.
1: All of our friends.
2: There are rumors that some of these countries do not want our bases in the Middle East.
1: They should, by the way. They should hate us. Hate us right now. Our government is shit. Our country is shit. Because of these fucking Republicans, these fascist fuckwads.
2: Right. They're assholes.
0: Any other political leader would do this, and especially Israel and America, this is historic. This is a biblical moment. And that's why we need to pray into this for the strength for both men not to be distracted, to stay on task and get the job done. I believe it will happen. And I believe that God will take care of all the other considerations that might be distracting.
1: So that's that. So our number one priority then is we got to kill all these fucking Iranian Muslims and all their children. And then God will be happy and will give us the midterms and make sure Bibi gets reelected so that we can all prance towards the apocalypse.
2: What's the job done? Prance. That's good.
1: Kill Iran.
2: Well, no, I mean the job, what was the objective of the war anyway? I mean, what?
1: Who are you asking?
2: Anybody that no one can articulate what they're doing.
1: Well,
2: there.
1: It's different. Bibi wants to destroy Iran. And so that, he can take over the Middle East. He can take over the West Bank and Lebanon and, you know, keep going.
2: We need to sign that thing with the, what is it? Who brings people to The Hague?
1: The International, the ICC.
2: We should sign that because I wonder what it would mean if you vote for legislation that sends weapons to someone to do genocide with. Would we be responsible for that, for voting for that, for having our representatives fucking do that? My God.
1: Well, but I think the world knows that most of us don't want this.
2: Right. Yeah, we gave them a blank check.
1: Kind of. I mean, a lot of them don't. A lot of the British videos I watch and people are like, you know, they don't get it. They're like, what the hell's wrong with America? Why do you keep electing that asshole?
2: I'm like,
1: with you. We're right there with you.
2: We hate him.
1: There was a poll.
2: Yes.
1: YouGov.
2: Okay.
1: Of net favorables of public figures.
2: Okay.
1: There's you know, a shit ton of these names and everything.
2: Oh, but awesome.
1: Where's the big list? They just listed, you know, a certain number here in this post. This is the top most favorable public figure.
2: In the world? Or?
1: Yeah.
2: Okay.
1: Is the Pope.
2: The Pope?
1: Pope Leo XIV is at plus 37.
2: Damn. The Catholic Church. I mean, you're head of the Catholic Church. Good job.
1: Well, yeah, he's you know, doing a lot of the right things. He's going after. He looks like he's going to soften the stance on gays more, and that he is. You know, he's that's why Mel Gibson and all those boys hate him, because they think he's a woke Pope. They
2: don't like Pope him. Mel. He's the Pope, and he's your conduit to God.
1: No, you can.
2: They
1: do the same thing. They justify it by saying he's not real. The Pope hasn't been a real Pope since before Vatican II.
2: Shit. And when the Pope dies, they hit him with a hammer or something. Like, are you dead? Are you dead? Are you dead? Is that right?
1: It's a really weird list here, right, that they've come up with for some reason.
2: Okay, the Pope. Obama up there.
1: There is. Let's see, the direction of the country, President Trump job approval, Trump approval on issues. Stop me if you want to hear a specific one.
2: I want to hear
1: Trump approval on issues, right. Support for Iran war. Should we end the Iran war ASAP? Should we make a deal without Iran giving up enriched uranium? Chances of peace deal within 2 weeks. Iran war, right or wrong decision?
2: Iran war, right or wrong decision.
1: Iran war, that's page 10.
2: Okay.
1: This is a pretty big...
2: Who did they poll? Just people?
1: Yeah.
2: Okay.
1: 1,600 U.S. adult citizens.
2: Okay.
1: In hindsight, do you think the decision to go to war with Iran was the right or wrong decision?
2: Okay.
1: Overall, 55% wrong decision.
2: That's it?
1: 26% only say right decision.
2: Wow.
1: That's overall.
2: Jeez. I want to interview those people. I'm like, what do you like best about this military action over there? What do you like best about it?
1: Young people really hate it.
2: Yeah.
1: It's pretty universal across the board. Age groups, 57% of 18 to 29-year-olds, 56% of 30 to 44-year-olds, 54% 45 to 64, and 54% of 65 and over all say it's wrong.
2: Right, right.
1: Right decision, only 12% of 18 to 29s say it's right.
2: Yeah.
1: And guess who says the most? The geezers, no offense. I'm approaching geezer myself. It's 37% of 65 and older.
2: Well, grab a gun and take your scooter and go over there, motherfuckers.
1: Wow. Jeez. Not real much of a difference. Well, yes, there is a difference in education.
2: Yeah.
1: Wrong decision. No degree. 50%. College grads. 65%.
2: Think it was wrong.
1: Say it's wrong.
2: Right.
1: So education level matters here.
2: Yes.
1: Right decision. Okay. Harris voters in 2024. 1%.
2: 1%. That's Liz Cheney. Liz Cheney loves it. That was the one person that voted yes.
1: But 64% of Trump voters say it's the right decision.
2: You stupid shitbags. Go buy your hats and your meth.
1: And 73% of those that identify as MAGA.
2: MAGA.
1: Party ID.
2: Okay.
1: Right decision. Democrats, 1%.
2: Yeah.
1: Republicans, right decision, 66%.
2: Shit, man.
1: Independents, only 13%. See, that's where they've lost. They've lost the independents.
2: See, that's the reason he can say, like, the economy's good and gas prices aren't bad and the stock market is great, because 60% of MAGA
1: will
2: believe that war is good.
1: We'll believe anything he says.
2: You're so stupid. Please, please stop voting. God, you could have the same fun doing your cult shit, you know.
1: Favorability of putting Trump on a $250 bill. Did you see that, by the way?
2: Yeah. Oh, I was supposed to use that as a promo today. Fuck.
1: Oh, I did send you that.
2: Yeah, yeah. I forgot.
1: You don't have to use it today.
2: No, I use one that says Trump is a cunt from the Scottish person. And then Jabba the Hutt. Jabba the Trump.
1: Yeah, that was that Besant that was that came out with that?
2: Yes.
1: Showing this ridiculous. And it's that horrible picture of him. Why does he love that picture of him glowering?
2: The mugshot?
1: I mean, yeah.
2: The mugshot. I'm an outlaw. That's how we got elected.
1: I lost my place. Where is the...
2: We did that story. It was the mugshot he wants on the $250 bill?
1: I think so.
2: Right, because he posed, he got ready for that mugshot, and he practiced, and he used that to get elected again. Oh, my God. And now, a $250 bill?
1: Yeah, no, I can't find that.
2: That's such a rich person thing. What would I use that for? Getting a smoothie at Circle K? Can you break this?
1: Here it is. Favor Trump on 250. Do you favor or oppose having the U.S. Treasury print $250 bills with President Trump's image on them?
2: How are those put into...
1: 70% oppose.
2: Yeah.
1: Well, only 16% favor.
2: How did those go into circulation? Like, okay.
1: Well, they're not.
2: Right. I end up with a $250 bill because I tried to pay with a Obama $500 bill or something.
1: They're just not. Shit. He wants $250 because it's the 250th anniversary. God. So he wants to, you know, stamp himself. So ridiculous. I'm going to put myself on the dollar.
2: You know what? The craziest thing, Captain Bonespurs over there, he wants to put his name on a fort, like a military base, Fort Trump. Did I mishear that in a fever dream? Oh, like, sure. In Poland, they want to... I mean, come on.
1: Is Trump using DOJ to attack political enemies?
2: Of course.
1: Do you believe Trump or E. Jean Carroll?
2: Oh, come on.
1: Do you... Just stop me if you want to hear...
2: Oh, no,
1: numbers.
2: Approve
1: a verdict in Trump-Carroll defamation case. Approve of Trump DOJ investigating Carroll for perjury.
2: Yeah, I want to hear that one. That is infuriating.
1: Now, this one's rough.
2: Right.
1: 39% approve.
2: Yeah.
1: Of her getting investigated.
2: You know, Merrick Garland, the reason she's getting investigated by Trump, the reason she's getting further terrorized by her fucking rapist is because you didn't do shit to put him in jail. That's on you, buddy. That's your fucking fault.
1: Okay, so now we get into the individual people. And these, you know, this is a very strange grouping, but this is what we have. The Pope, Trump, AOC, Josh Shapiro, Gavin Newsom, Kamala Harris, Pete Buttigieg, J.B. Pritzker, John Ossoff, James Tallarico, Mark Kelly, Ro Khanna, John Stewart, J.D. Vance, Marco Rubio, Ron DeSantis, Trump, Donald Trump Jr., Ivanka, Tucker Carlson, Thomas Massey, Tulsi Gabbard, and Glenn Youngkin. For some reason, those are the ones they polled.
2: Yeah.
1: And...
2: Tulsi Gabbard
1: in the top in the plus section.
2: Okay.
1: Favorable.
2: Okay.
1: Pope Leo plus 37.
2: Right.
1: John Stewart.
2: Yes.
1: Plus 14.
2: Damn.
1: Mark Kelly plus 10.
2: Yes.
1: John Ossoff plus 6.
2: Jeez.
1: Glenn Youngkin plus 6.
2: Youngkin.
1: He's Chinese.
2: Right.
1: James Tallarico plus 5.
2: James.
1: Ro Khanna plus 5, Buttigieg and Josh Shapiro at plus 1. below the water.
2: Okay.
1: I'll count
2: the only
1: downward.
2: Republican was Glenn Youngkin, right?
1: Yes.
2: Glenn.
1: AOC is at minus 1.
2: Damn!
1: Kamala Harris is at minus 3.
2: That's it?
1: Massey is at minus 4. Gavin Newsom, minus 5.
2: Damn.
1: J.D. Vance, minus 8.
2: That's it on J.D. Vance?
1: Marco Rubio, minus 8.
2: Wait. Can I understand this polling? So when you say somebody's plus something, that means...
1: Their favorability is higher than their unfavorability.
2: 5 points higher.
1: Okay. Right.
2: So poor Ossoff is only 1?
1: Ossoff is 6.
2: Oh, 6. Okay.
1: Buttigieg and Shapiro are one. J.D. Vance minus 8. Rubio minus 8. Ron DeSantis minus 10.
2: Damn, Ron!
1: Donald Trump number minus 17.
2: Shit.
1: Don Jr. minus 27.
2: Oh, Don.
1: Everybody hates Don Jr. more than they hate Trump.
2: That's, oh, geez. Who would you pick?
1: And then bringing up the bottom.
2: Oh, God, I want to guess. Mike Johnson?
1: No.
2: Okay, wait.
1: It was on the list I read, which has too many for you to remember. But
2: okay,
1: but
2: okay.
1: Minus 36.
2: Joe Rogan. Okay.
1: Tucker Carlson.
2: Wait.
1: Everybody hates him.
2: That's good because that's the guy who could run as an independent, you know.
1: Yeah, yeah. Well, he'll run as a Republican.
2: Right.
1: I'm sure.
2: But he's so stupid.
1: God. I'm just asking questions.
2: You went over. Hey, you went over and you sucked Putin's dick in that interview, right? Am I remembering this correctly? And then you went.
1: Oh, totally glazed him. Yeah.
2: You went to one nice grocery store in Moscow and like, hey, this isn't so bad over here.
1: Look how much Russia is better than America.
2: Yeah. Did you see Steven Seagal when you were there?
1: I wonder if he did.
2: Shit. God. Are they sending Seagal to the front lines?
1: I wonder what is going on with Seagal, to be honest with you.
2: I don't know. I think Steven Seagal should send us a postcard thanking us because we're the only person who said that today. What happened to Steven Seagal?
3: Donald Trump has made more anti-American remarks than Ilhan Omar. If we're going to go down, who loves America? She loves it more than Trump does. She didn't insider
4: you
3: insurrection.
4: Think Ilhan Omar loves more.
3: 100
4: so
3: times
4: you were
3: more.
4: Saying this.
3: 100 times
4: I'm
3: more.
4: So glad
3: not even
4: the audience
3: 1,000
4: can
3: times
4: see
3: more.
4: That Ilhan Omar loves
3: yeah.
4: America more than Trump.
3: Well, one person incited attack on our democracy. One didn't. One tried to undermine American democracy. One didn't. Well,
1: this is Mehdi Hasan absolutely body slamming Patrick Bet-David.
2: Who is that, Patrick?
1: PBD. He's the guy. He's he pretends to be a centrist, but he's Trumpy.
2: Right.
5: He talks Nazi. Like this. He's got some kind of an accent. I don't know where exactly he's from. But they were on. This looks like Bet-David's show. So he's the one that's like, what was it?
2: He seems mismatched in this.
1: He's the one who, infotainment. I do infotainment.
2: Infotainment?
1: Yeah, yeah, yeah.
2: You're overmatched,
1: a lot of
2: buddy.
1: The pundits make fun of him for that. Oh, I felt infotained. Whoa.
2: Did he know Mehdi Hasan before he had him on to debate him?
1: I mean,
2: what are you thinking? I mean, this guy. Shit, man.
1: Does anybody have Mehdi Hasan without thinking?
2: The best grilling,
1: Here we go.
3: You're part of the lucky 5,000 people in the Middle East.
4: I feel like I'm the luckiest man alive living in America.
3: Okay, and that was George Bush Sr. Yes. I'm not a man, I'm a fan of, but he did that.
4: Sure.
3: He understood the response,
4: yep.
3: As did Reagan.
4: Yep.
3: You know, Donald Trump, since October, has allowed in 6,069 refugees only. Not 122,000, only 6,069. And do you know that 6,066, 99.9% of them are from white South Africa? Only 3 are Afghan.
4: Dude.
3: That's the numbers.
4: Are you serious?
3: That's a fact.
4: Okay, you're serious.
3: Pull it up, Rob. 6,000 refugees. All of them are white South Africans fleeing from an imaginary genocide.
4: The previous guy brought...
1: Fleeing from an imaginary genocide.
2: Shit.
3: 6,000 refugees. All of them are white South Africans fleeing from an imaginary genocide.
4: The previous guy brought more people than four presidents combined.
3: Hold on. He brought in 125,000 refugees.
4: He's trying to say, guys, can I finish? Time out. Let's get back for our people.
3: No, we're talking about refugees. Refugees are different. Yeah. It's not about jobs. Refugees, your international obligation.
4: Like you're talking the H-1B, program. Green card. Which
3: refugees,
4: one are you talking?
3: Okay, refugees. Vetted by, the vetted program.
4: Sure.
3: Where you're vetted abroad. You check you're not a terrorist. All of that stuff.
4: That's what
3: happened to you?
4: Yes.
3: Biden did it too. He allowed 125,000 people. He upped the cap. Trump dropped the cap with Stephen Miller to 7,500.
4: Okay.
3: And since October, he allowed in 6,069, according to the Washington Post.
4: I
3: want
4: to know where you're going with this.
3: He allowed in only 3 Afghans and 6,066 white people from South Africa. The two things I would say about that. Number one, that's racist. You let in 99.9% of your refugees are white people who are not refugees, and you don't allow people from Iran, Iraq, Syria. And the second point is, Donald Trump won't allow you into this country, and yet you sit and support. You voted for him 3 times. Donald Trump would not have allowed little Patrick Bet-David into this country. How do you feel about that?
4: You're so funny.
3: A genuine question.
4: You are so funny.
3: It's a genuine question.
4: He wouldn't have let little Patrick
3: No, no Iranians were allowed in this year. So how would you have gotten?
4: You know what would have happened? We would have waited one more year, 2 more years.
3: For a Democrat to come and let you in.
4: Bush Sr. let us.
2: Damn. Shit. No mercy.
1: Right.
2: No mercy. What do they say in Cobra Kai? No mercy.
1: Yeah, he just, I watched.
2: Sweep the legs.
1: I watched this. It was great. I don't know what Patrick Bet-David was thinking. He just got.
2: They wouldn't let
1: this
2: you
1: is
2: in.
1: How it went the whole time. He just everything he brought up.
5: And right. And Mehdi is always like, look it up. Here's Mehdi knows his shit.
2: He does.
5: When he spews a fact, he's got that fact. He's right. got that quote. He's got that number. He's got a source. And whenever he's fact checked on that shit, it's always the same thing.
2: He's got that Sacha Baron Cohen thing, right? The like he can't do that act anymore and fool people. Well, you know what I'm thinking of? Ali G?
5: Yeah.
2: He can't do that interview thing. Well, nobody wants to debate Mehdi.
5: Right.
2: Like that because they know who he is. I mean, shit. That was good.
5: Here's another one.
3: Islam in general, obviously, Islam, I'm not an Islamic scholar, but Islam as traditionally practiced, like Christianity and Judaism as traditionally practiced, is very hostile to the idea of homosexuality.
6: Okay.
3: Theologically.
6: So we have that in common.
3: But let me finish.
6: Okay.
3: Pew polling. Let me give you some polls because you keep talking about Americans, this and that. So in 2017, Pew did a poll of Americans. Muslim. Of Americans, and they found that Muslim Americans were more likely to say, 52%, I think it was, of Muslim Americans said that homosexuality should be accepted in society. You know how many white evangelical Protestants said that? 34%. 34%.
6: Protestants was 34%.
3: 34%.
6: I have that data.
3: So Muslims were more accepting of homosexuality.
6: Yep.
3: Rob, I love you, Rob. They were more accepting of homosexuality.
5: This is Patrick Davis's producer is bringing up the poll, which is... Mehdi's got the numbers right.
3: Than white Christian evangelicals, right? So my question then is, when you talk about integration, assimilation, America is a liberal country. It's a pro-gay country, whether you like it or not. Muslims, and by the way, we ran a poll. We ran a poll this year. One last point, Patrick. We ran a poll earlier this year at Zateo from Opinium. They polled Muslims in the UK and the US. Guess what they found? Muslims in the UK and Muslims in the US support democracy more than non-Muslim Americans and non-Muslim Britons. Muslims in America and Britain support gender equality more than non-Muslim Britons and Americans.
6: May I read
3: so for your viewers, I just want to make clear, you've been lied to about Muslim attitudes. I'm giving you the numbers.
6: But let me ask you, what was your position a few years ago on homosexuality?
3: My position when growing up was very hostile. That's
5: This is where they're going to bring, this is the MAGA bullshit.
2: What about is it?
5: Because Mehdi, Mehdi admits that he was brought up in a strict Muslim home and that his views were shit and that he has evolved.
2: This guy is irritating.
5: But this guy's he's got a piece of paper. He's just waiting to get in. Okay, what were your views back then? Okay, I'm going to read for you now what you said about them.
6: Position a few years ago on homosexuality.
3: My position when growing up was very hostile. That's
6: very
3: conservative.
6: Like not hostile, probably very
3: hostile.
6: Conservative.
3: It was hostile.
6: Okay, it was conservative. Okay, so if I go to
3: and I've talked about how I've evolved on that.
6: Okay, so if I go to some of the countries with homosexuality, 10 countries, homosexuality is legal punishment in at least death penalties, legal punishment in 10 countries. Afghanistan, Saudi, Iran, Pakistan, Yemen, Qatar, Somalia.
3: What's the point?
6: UAE, Nigeria. This is where they're coming from. Okay, so Iran and Saudi, the only two national confirmed to have carried out government-sanctioned executions.
3: Horrific.
6: For that. Horrific.
3: Yeah.
6: Not one Shia-majority nation is for same-sex marriage. Iran criminalizes
3: And yet Muslim
6: Iraq.
3: Americans are.
6: Well,
3: interesting.
6: Not at the highest percentage.
3: Because that shows integration.
6: Not at the highest percentage as you think. I think the part where...
3: More than most white Republicans.
6: The part where conservatives and Muslims, if you ask me, on why that Muslim vote went from 24% to 31% for Trump is because liberals got so caught in this LGBTQ community.
3: I think it's part of it.
6: Let me finish the thought that I brought them here to sit down and talk and say, look, you have two daughters. I have two daughters. I have two sons. We have four kids. For me, this isn't a position of LGBTQ community or not. I don't have a problem with it. They work for me. I will literally take you to my office, friend.
5: Look, I got some sucking dick back behind here.
2: Jeez, you know, I think Mehdi, did you pick this guy to have a thing with? Or it's not a fair fight.
5: No.
2: It's great. I love it. Shit.
5: Here you go.
3: These are Benjamin Netanyahu's words. For 40 years, I've dreamt of attacking Iran. He's the only president who would listen to me. Those are Netanyahu's words.
6: For
3: paraphrasing.
6: 40 years, Trump
3: Every
6: said
3: president
6: in 1987
3: said no.
6: He would go and take over Kharg Island. He said that in 85. You make it seem like this guy's not an independent thinker.
3: Well, he's not an independent
6: Trump
3: thinker.
6: Said that in 85.
3: Hold on. He also said, none of us knew they would hit the Strait of Hormuz. None of us knew they would hit the Gulf countries. You idiot.
6: You
3: Everyone knew
6: you
3: this.
6: You can't give him credit that he said this 40 years ago.
3: Yeah, I don't know how he got that one thing. Consistent.
6: I don't know how this one thing he did. Okay,
3: The Iran war, you praised him on day one of the Iran war. Would you accept today it's been an absolute disaster?
6: No.
3: Donald Trump is not a war leader.
7: No, he doesn't understand foreign policy. He doesn't understand what he just said this week. I'm bored. Mehdi, you know what he said this week? I'm bored of all this.
6: Mehdi.
7: Like a child.
6: Mehdi, let me tell you what it is. You know, I have a local, I have a local doctor I want you to go see. He specializes in TDS.
2: Yeah.
6: And I think you would work very well with him. Over a six-month period, he'll be able to get rid of your TDS.
7: I have a guy who's a psychologist, and he deals with cult members.
6: Yep.
7: And I think he'll do well with you guys who can't get out of a Trump cult.
6: See the difference?
7: You, I asked you, I gave you an opportunity in front of the audience to criticize Trump on Iran. You can't do it.
6: I will.
7: It's been a disaster.
6: Can I tell you?
7: Please.
6: The difference between you and I is I will sit there, and I'll give credit, and I'll criticize.
7: I'll give him credit. What should I give him credit for?
6: I am more supportive of him than you are.
7: What should I give
6: because
7: him credit for?
6: Because the longer you're a capitalist, you're going to like, you're going to want somebody that's pro-capitalism.
7: The economy is horrific business. Under him.
6: Because
7: my business is doing badly because of him.
6: It's
7: because of the war? Who started the war? He did.
6: I take ownership.
5: I mean, this just goes on.
2: Where did you, who is this guy again? He's a blogger or something.
5: Patrick Bet-David. He's a, you know, an online personality.
2: Mehdi, what were you doing while you were debating him? Playing solitaire?
5: An American MLM businessman. So multi-level marketing. So he's, you know, he does, what's that cleaning? The cleaning place that, you know, the cleaning people.
2: Kombucha? They do that with
5: MLM.
2: That's
5: probably MLM too. Yeah. He's the founder of Valuetainment. There it is. Valuetained. I said infotained. Valuetained.
2: Same thing.
5: Wow. With Valuetainment Media and the host of the PBD podcast and the YouTube channel Valuetainment, which focuses on business, entrepreneurship, politics, current events, pop culture.
2: How? Pop culture.
5: He's Iranian.
2: Okay. Right. He likes Trump.
5: But I think he's a Christian.
2: You're a Christian that likes Trump? Is that true?
5: Following his military service, a high school friend reintroduced him to Christianity, which he has cited as a foundational influence on his personal and professional life.
2: Woo, that's good. Did AI write that for you in LinkedIn? God, thank you. Jeez, Jesus is pissed off. It's like, why did you introduce him to our thing? Not this guy. Everybody's into Christianity.
5: They live in Florida, of course.
2: Hmm.
5: Fort Lauderdale.
2: Yay. That's near, that's down there.
5: Bet-David defends his approach as fostering open dialogue.
2: But when you're wrong all the time.
5: Outlets such as MIT Technology Review and Media Matters for America have accused him of amplifying COVID-19 misinformation and conspiracy theories through non-confrontational interviews with anti-vaccine activists and other guests. So he does the same thing. He has these people on just I'm fostering open dialogue. I am fostering open dialogue because, we should hear both sides.
2: You're not fostering, you're festering. The COVID-19 fake info bullshit. God, that killed us.
5: So that was quite satisfying, I must.
2: That is good.
5: I must admit, if you want to watch Mehdi.
2: That guy was like, well, I just don't like to get so upset or whatever. It's like, Mehdi's right. He's right. It's a debate. It's not a give and take.
5: Shelby, you can hear, by the way, in the background, is losing her mind.
2: There's a golf
5: cart. Over a golf cart.
2: It's Friday. I guess there's a lot of golf carts. It's the second one.
5: It's really bizarre.
2: She knows the difference between a...
5: I really don't know how it started. It just started. It just started like a few months ago. I don't... Out of nowhere, I don't know what... What happened with her in a golf cart?
2: Why does she bark at golf carts and not Jeeps? I mean, it's very similar looking.
5: I just can't tell you.
2: Okay.
5: I can't tell you.
2: That's weird, man.
5: Someone else you should check out if you're still on X is the increasingly awesome account of Hunter Biden.
2: Oh, wow.
5: Who just joined, just came back, I should say.
2: Damn, Hunter. He's had it rough.
5: But he's had some recent interviews where I like Hunter Biden.
2: Well, his art's awesome. I mean, he's cool art.
5: I actually do like his art. I remember. Yeah. I don't know if it's worth, you know, hundreds of thousands of dollars, but I don't think most art should be worth hundreds of thousands of dollars.
2: Right.
5: Let me see. He had some great quotes and interviews and shit.
2: I mean, he was in the news like all the time.
5: Right.
2: So much, man. And now we never hear from you. What happened?
5: Somebody, he said a couple days ago, he said, 7 years sober today. Thank you to everyone who's walked this road with me. And one asshole responded, I can't find the exact tweet, but one asshole responded, you're such a liar. We know that bag of coke in the White House was yours. And Hunter responds, that could absolutely not be mine because I would never have forgotten my drugs.
2: That's right. That's right, Hunter. Who did drop that? Yeah, somebody dropped that because they didn't want to get searched or something on the way in. Wasn't that it? Like they dropped it.
5: Right, right. He said, things most Americans agree on. Groceries cost too much. Tariffs suck and make no sense. Congress and presidents shouldn't trade stocks. The debt is a mess. The border should be secure, but legal immigration is good. Endless wars are stupid, especially ones that nobody wants and have never been explained. Americans are exhausted. AI is like my new best friend that also might be trying to take my job, my ability to think for myself, and my humanity in the process. Yo, like, I love you, but what the F, but I still love you. Diversity is actually awesome. The opposite is boring AF. Canadians are super fucking cool. Mexicans are chill. Putin isn't a good guy looking out for America's best interest. Rocky IV and Miracle are great movies. Miracle. Good Neighbors.
2: I don't know that one.
5: Wasn't that? Let me see. Let me make sure this before I Rocky before IV? I opine.
2: Hunter, which one was Rocky IV? Is that when he went to Russia?
5: Oh no, this is a good movie. It's the one about the hockey. The 2004 American hockey victory.
2: Oh, the
5: with Kurt Russell
2: as plane. Yeah.
5: So that's a good movie.
2: Yeah.
5: Good Neighbors are a blessing. Freedom of religion and coexistence without having to blow each other up is probably a good idea. We all question, are we alone in the universe? We all fuck up along the way. Epstein didn't hang himself. The Trumps and Epstein were best friends for decades. It's like Bert trying to tell us Ernie was just an acquaintance in the same social scene on Sesame Street. The Cowboys suck, go Birds. Things we're told to fight about, me, laptop, vaccines, transgenders, and sports, pronouns. That's the joke.
2: Right.
5: And then he got one.
2: Go paint something.
5: He got one response.
2: Okay.
5: That said,
2: how can anybody be negative about that? You know, it's a little long, but okay.
5: One guy said, meth, a hella drug.
2: Hella?
5: And Hunter Biden said, that's why I stuck to crack.
2: That's good. That's funny.
5: But he's great at clapping back on these motherfuckers.
2: It's hard to believe he's on X.
5: He said, he just came back.
2: Jeez.
5: You know, he left. Somebody did a AI of him, Biden 2028, with him with a crack pipe in his mouth. Right. It says, let's smoke the competition, Biden.
2: I would much rather have Hunter Biden on crack in the White House than this guy. Easy.
5: And he responded, I know this may sound petty, but I can't stand it when people put Photoshop a meth pipe in my mouth. A crack pipe doesn't have that little bowl at the end. This is why we can't trust AI. Please make the appropriate edit. Thank you for your attention to this matter.
2: Grok would have got that right. That's funny. Go get him, Hunter.
5: So, check out Hunter's stream on the Hunter's X account.
2: Yeah. God, there's so many, sons, brothers of presidents that have gotten shit, like Billy Carter.
5: Yeah.
2: Billy Beer. But the Hunter Biden thing was more intense than anything that Billy Carter dealt with. Would you say?
5: I would suggest, yeah. Okay. Yeah. I think it's probably not Billy. But he was a mess too, Billy, but
2: the brother that had it worse was Robert F. Kennedy Jr., right? RF not this RFK, but his dad.
5: Yeah.
2: He got shot, so
8: can you not see the humanity in me, because I'm not the person that eighth grade teacher informed by Alex Jones and Jesse Waters would have you believe that I am. I promise you I'm not. Spend a minute, because those motherfuckers, they got one thing that they're doing. They're making money as we all suffer. They're just laughing all the way to the bank. Can you not see the human? There's tapes of There's tapes of Gao talking to Bannon the night before the election in 2020, in which he's talking about how they've taken the hard drive to New Zealand and they're manufacturing pictures of me with children in China.
9: The way we drove up Biden's negatives, the only thing that stopped the momentum was the hard drive from hell. Yeah. And two parts of that were Luda's editorial creativity over the pictures.
10: But I would believe.
1: Oh, that's interesting. That was Bannon. That was a tape of Bannon.
2: Talking about some of the pictures they were using. So they brought the computer to New Zealand.
1: Yeah, something like that.
2: Yeah, that's weird.
1: I completely would believe that. I mean,
2: Steve Bannon.
1: We just heard Bannon admit it.
2: Does this guy do anything normal, Steve Bannon? I mean, he puts his sick shirts on. Does he ever go to like just the grocery store? I'm going to New Zealand. Why did you go to New Zealand to hack into this guy's computer?
1: So there you go. That's what's going on with Hunter Biden.
2: Right.
1: I like him.
2: Yeah.
1: Had some problems.
2: Yeah, I mean, absolutely. But so is our current president. You know, drug issues, rapist. I mean, this president... Hunter Biden's past is nothing compared to that cabinet. Nah.
1: Also, Trump lying about African American unemployment.
2: Yeah. Well, he said that
1: matters, but
2: numbers he lies. When he's saying numbers, he's lying.
1: What was he doing in Chippewa Falls? Holy shit. Chippewa Falls, Wisconsin. During a Friday appearance to discuss agricultural initiatives in Chippewa Falls, Wisconsin, President Donald Trump falsely claimed that African-American unemployment is the lowest it's ever been. but not without admitting, I don't know where that stat came from.
2: It came from your diaper. You always say, here's what he always says, blank, blank, blank, lower than it's ever been or better than it's ever been. It's never been like this.
1: He did have a moment, I don't have that clip, where he said something like comparing two distances or something. I don't know what it was, but he said somebody had 100,000. I had 10,000. Mine was bigger.
2: Right.
1: I mean, it was literally that. It was that incorrect.
2: Right. It was a distance.
1: He gave two numbers, or it was a number of followers or something, or number of something. But he was like, this person had 100,000, and I had 15,000. I had a lot more.
2: Is it like a white blood cell count or something?
1: Yeah, it's like,
2: man. What's it got to be like for E. Jean Carroll to just say, that guy raped me, and now look, he's president. Now his DOJ is coming after me. I mean, God.
1: He also said for the 34th time that the Iranian peace agreement is days away.
2: Many days away.
1: What's this? Grounded 2 is out? It's a gamer thing. Sorry.
2: I just want to say, if any Democratic president, whatever, was responsible for permanently increasing the price of oil bigly, like closing off this Strait has, ruining all that, he would be gone in an instant.
1: Yeah.
2: In an instant. Why does this rapist Nazi little fuck get a pass? Why is he allowed to do this? Come on, Jesus.
1: Because of the cult.
2: The
1: power of the cult, but it's waning. You see a lot of these Republicans. That's why he's so mad now.
2: Yeah.
1: You know, the House voted to get out of the Iran conflict.
2: Oh, good.
1: Four Republicans ditched and joined all the Democrats.
2: Yeah.
1: And he's losing his mind over that.
2: Well, you got to get out.
1: It'll probably die in the Senate.
2: Oh.
1: But in the Senate, they passed something, but they stripped the SAFE Act, Save America Act.
2: What was that?
1: That would have gone after the voting.
2: Oh, okay.
1: All the voting shit.
2: Right.
1: Ending mail-in voting for everybody. You know, all the shit that he really can't do. But they wouldn't pass it. And they took that out. Trump wanted it in some, you know, package, of course, that had to pass. And the Republicans took it out and won't pass it. He's losing his mind over that. He's mad at Thune.
2: Well, you know what his favorite package is? Who's that? What's that golfer's name with the big package that he likes?
1: Arnold Palmer had a huge dick. He had a huge cack.
2: Oh, you maggots. You voted for this guy.
1: Everybody said it in the locker room.
2: He permanently...
1: That's a big driver.
2: He really has fucked everything up. To be on, like, I don't know that the Middle East is not going to go back to the way it was after this guy. It is not. Gas is going to be more... Because of him.
1: Back in the news.
2: Yeah, yeah.
1: Oh, I was moving on. You have something else?
2: No. Oh. Gas took a dip, you know, but it's not going to... The Middle East ain't going back to the way it was.
1: Back in the news, another name we haven't heard in a minute, who is probably only making money on Cameo, if still doing it.
2: Well, let me guess. Is it that guy with the sweater... Who, Santos?
1: Absolutely.
2: Okay.
1: George Santos.
2: Normalizing the fleece with the button down and a tie. Fleece over a button down with a tie.
1: Oh.
2: What the fuck, man?
1: Santos was last booked 2 hours ago for a cameo.
2: Oh.
1: And he's having a sale, 50% off.
2: What's the price? Does it say the rate on there?
1: Yeah.
2: What is it? Oh, wait, for okay. Well, how is the rate? I forgot. Is it like per minute?
1: It's a flat rate for like...
2: For how long?
1: A minute or two or whatever they, you know. The average video, it says, is 50 seconds.
2: Okay, so a 1 minute video of George Santos. How much will that run me? Oh. Is it 50 bucks?
1: I remember that being super stupid loud.
2: What a dumb economy we have. How is...
1: Wait, I gotta do it this way.
2: Jeez. This guy did weird shit with dogs,
10: too. George Santos here, and it's your birthday, and Ava and Declan are sending you a super ultra happy birthday, King. But I also know that, you know, you're a University of Pittsburgh student, and I gotta tell you, if you feel like you're surrounded by imbeciles, you should have seen how I felt when I was in Congress. It is so insufferable.
1: There's an example of the cameo. Half off.
2: Right.
1: Book a personal video for $150.
2: So that's the 50% off price.
1: Yeah, it's usually
2: $300. God! I want a list of people that got a cameo that paid that. It's just so...
1: From wild birthday shout-outs to motivational pep talks.
2: Shit.
1: George Santos has become a go-to for fans looking to add a touch of Santos sparkle to their special occasions.
2: To everyone that did an acting class, that tried so hard to be an effective live performer, that studied an instrument, studied acting, studied improv, did stand-up, worked your fucking fingers to the bone. This guy gets $300 for how long? 1 minute?
1: Yeah, well, it personalizes it.
2: Oh, my God. Fuck this planet. I want to go up to the space station.
1: He
2: cracks in the oxygen tubes.
1: He personalizes it, and he...
2: fuck off.
1: He writes the script himself.
2: George, go up to the International Space Station. Film them up there. Film the cameos up there.
1: So in February, 4 months after being released from federal prison.
2: Yeah.
1: Former Republican Congressman George Santos took to social media to express his enthusiasm about having been at Trump's, about going to Trump's upcoming State of the Union address.
2: Is there any... go ahead.
1: He said, I'm going to be there for the State of the Union in the gallery, guys, in a video posted on X the day before. At that time,
2: yes,
1: traders on the prediction market site Kalshi, that's the you know, the Polymarket competitor.
2: Okay.
1: Kalshi, K-A-L-S-H-I.
2: I thought that was a cereal.
1: At that time, traders on the site were placing millions of dollars worth of bets on who would attend and who wouldn't.
2: Wait, what are they attending?
1: The State of the Union at the time, in February. Santos's video confirming his presence sent the odds soaring.
2: Shit. God, I...
1: But he didn't go.
2: Okay, George, did you have action on this?
1: Ding, ding, ding, ding, ding.
2: God.
1: He wrote on X, watching State of the Union from an airport TV was not part of the plan. FML. which means fuck my life.
2: But this betting site is anonymous, right?
1: Well, yeah. He posted the message as Trump was speaking, making those same odds in the Kalshi market plummet. What Santos didn't say was that he had already placed bets on Kalshi that he was not going to appear.
2: Wait, how do you know that? How do people
1: According
2: know?
1: To three people with direct knowledge of his trades, they say Santos misled the public and turned a profit based on that deception in the tens of thousands. He made tens of thousands of dollars.
2: God, George, I mean, do you ever take a day off?
1: Kalshi, he wasn't even smart enough to, I don't think, go anonymous. Kalshi detected Santos's trades, froze his account, and referred the case to the Commodities Futures Trading Commission and the Department of Justice.
2: Oh, please send him back to jail.
1: Which have both opened investigations.
2: Yes! Great news. Oh, God. That's funny. George, you are one of these Republicans, and I'll review them all, who do fucked up things with dogs. Mitt Romney, George Santos, Christy fucking Noem.
1: This is NPR. Reached by NPR, Santos said, well, that's news to me. When asked about the insider trading probe, he said, I'm not saying yes, I'm not saying no, when he was asked if he had a Kalshi account.
2: When you go to jail, do they let you take those zip fleeces, or probably don't? Probably miss them.
1: The person familiar with Kalshi's investigation said Santos... he claimed he knows the co-founder of Kalshi, Luana Lopez Lara. He said she's a fellow Brazilian who I personally know. I'm going to call her and get to the bottom of this.
2: He promised
1: to update NPR. Of course, he never called back.
2: Is Santos the guy who is like, I'm Jewish, but I'm not Jewish?
1: Yes.
2: Okay. Are you really Brazilian?
1: He said, the person familiar with Kalshi's investigation said Santos does not know Lara.
2: Shit.
1: The co-founder. Well. Kalshi has reached out to Santos to interview him as part of the investigation, but he's dodging those requests. In a post on X on Thursday, Santos said, my legal team is in contact with the DOJ to see what's going on.
2: To see what's going on?
1: The accusation is preposterous.
2: I think it's preposterous that you can't walk down the street without swindling someone. I mean, what would the dog shit do? The dog stuff you did, people were raising money to get their dog surgeries, and you stole from them.
1: He ran for office telling a series of lies and fabrications about his personal life, including that he graduated from Baruch College in the top 1% of his class. He also said his mother was working in the South Tower of the World Trade Center during the September 11th attacks. The stories about his academic performance and his mother are false. He said he was Jewish. He is not. And he claimed that his grandparents escaped the Holocaust. They did not.
2: God, this is a perfect Republican. I don't see anything wrong with this guy. You should be in the cabinet, George.
1: Santos's penchant for deception eventually caught up with him. In January 2023, he was sworn in as a U.S. representative, and by May, he was hit with an indictment. Federal prosecutors charged him with 13 counts of wire fraud, money laundering, and stealing money from political donors. He was expelled from Congress in December. A judge later handed him a sentence of more than 7 years in federal prison. He only served 4 months. Before Trump commuted his sentence.
2: Oh, there you go. What? How many felonies did he have?
1: 13 counts of wire fraud.
2: That ain't shit.
1: Know.
2: The president has 34 counts of something, right? You can do better.
1: Trump wrote on Truth Social, George Santos was somewhat of a rogue, but there are many rogues throughout our country that aren't forced to serve 7 years in prison.
2: He spelled rogue right. He said rogue. The rogue.
1: He did.
2: Jeez. Didn't he commute the former governor of Illinois? Blagojevich?
1: He did.
2: The law is for us, and it is not for them.
1: The investigations into Santos's trades come during a moment of intense scrutiny of prediction markets, such as Kalshi and Polymarket, which allow bettors to put money down on everything, from what will be the most expensive artwork sold at auction this year to the timing of the next military strike in the Middle East.
2: Damn.
1: Lawmakers in Washington have been particularly concerned about how people with insider information can manipulate the markets and defraud other bettors. For example, what Santos is alleged to have done. In April, prosecutors criminally charged a U.S. Army Special Forces soldier accused of making over $400,000 betting on the capture of Venezuelan leader Nicolas Maduro.
2: Damn, that is...
1: The Special Forces soldier was in on the plan and bet on it.
2: What is that? That's so...
1: So American, last week, a Google employee was charged by the Justice Department for making more than $1 million correctly betting on search trends based on confidential information from the company. So they're like, you know, you can bet on what is today's search trend. Today's search trend is going to be George Santos.
2: Right.
1: The number one search. You can bet on that.
2: Right.
1: And if it comes true, then you win. If it doesn't, you lose your money.
2: It's brash.
1: But this guy worked for Google, so he knew ahead of time what was trending.
2: This is mucho brash, right? This is crazy. It's like an unregulated market. How do these people... I thought it was anonymous, but somehow somebody figured out who was betting on what.
1: Traders on Discord suspected Santos was duping Kelsey traders during the State of the Union address... One user with the name Roastinator wrote after losing money betting Santos would be at the speech, I want George Santos in Kalshi prison for 15 years.
2: Well, hey, he'll probably get there. Don't worry about it. He'll figure a way back in prison. That, you know what? That's a good Polymarketer Kalshi bet, right?
1: Another user wrote, that's got to be a new low if you get rug pulled by George Santos.
2: Well, that's his specialty, though. He's a predator, you know.
1: While Santos's account has been frozen, his name is still popping up in the world of Kalshi. Last month, traders bet nearly $90,000 on what words he would utter during an interview on Newsmax.
2: How did he get fucking elected again? What happened? He was in Long Island or something? A representative?
1: He was stealing money from people that don't. He was stealing money from his campaign.
2: Okay. I think the people that voted for him need a talking to and like a cognitive test or something. I mean,
1: I'm surprised. He'll probably run again. I mean, why not?
2: I don't understand how he's not in the cabinet or not on, put him on the Supreme Court.
1: Oh, yeah. I don't see why not.
2: Yeah.
1: It's typical Republican behavior.
2: Right.
1: We've got, we're at the bottom of the hour, everybody. We got about 25 minutes left here or so. Thanks for listening. Thanks for buying shit through the Amazon link at crabdiving.com/Amazon.
2: Because, I'm sorry, Santos made a big deal when he got elected. I'm the first Jewish Republican representative or something. Is that what his thing was?
1: Something like that. Yeah. I don't remember
2: then
1: exactly.
2: Then he wasn't Jewish.
1: Not at all.
11: I would never allow someone who's pro-abortion to babysit my kids. Like, you should not allow a pro-abortion person to watch your aging grandparents. Like, if you believe that it is the blessing of liberty and freedom itself to murder your baby, you should not be trusted to wield political power. I think, how about this? I think that if you're pro-abortion, we should have a federal litmus test where you cannot run for public office or appear on the ballot if you're pro-abortion. Oh my gosh, what a Christian nationalist. That's right. I wouldn't.
1: This is Seth Gruber. I think we've played him before. Anti-abortion activist.
2: I thought that was Santos again.
1: Definitely wants a federal litmus test where you cannot run for office or appear on the ballot if you are pro-abortion.
2: Hey, it's on brand for America right now. That's a good one. That fits. That's stupid. Do you think the Iran war is going well?
1: What is this? Team Trump has released the Trump administration has partnered with its religious right allies
5: to produce and promote a propaganda documentary.
2: Yes.
5: That promotes Christian nationalist ideology and portrays the Biden administration and the left in general as enemies of faith and freedom. It puts a Trump-era spin on the religious right's longstanding strategy of claiming anti-Christian persecution as a way to mobilize political supporters.

0: The film regularly uses the War of 1812 as a metaphor for the supposedly existential threat to freedom faced by American Christians today.
1: I don't even understand what that guy... What's their existential threat? Who is it?
0: Everybody else. All the libtards. Oh, okay. All of us libtards.
1: Jesus, you see what you made him do? You got crucified, right? And now they want to do that. They're always climbing up at the cross, these victims.
0: The narrator says, Americans won their freedom in the Revolutionary War, but almost lost it all in the War of 1812. Likewise, modern America stands on the verge of losing everything we fought for, but this time the enemy is within.
1: Woo!
0: The film features current and former members of the cabinet, including Little Marco.
1: Little Marco acts in this?
0: It's a documentary.
1: Oh, it's a documentary.
0: And former Attorney General Pam Bondi, right-wing members of Congress, religious right leaders, and activists like Eric Metaxas, who's crazy.
1: Metaxas is on it?
0: It takes direct aim at the separation of church and state, which protects all Americans' religious liberty. A quote from it says, the narrator says, people have come to believe in concepts that are foreign to the Constitution. Showing a video someone at a protest march holding a sign supporting church-state separation.
1: Right. Right. I mean, we've got a Paula White, you know. She's the faith. Isn't she in the cat? What is her office? Czar of Faith?
0: Something. The faith. Yeah, the faith office. Faith and Bible office or something.
1: You guys are mainstream. You know, you're not at war with anyone. You're actually persecuting people.
0: But they're not mainstream. But they are persecuting people.
1: Yeah, I mean, you're on the money.
0: How is this legal? Our tax dollars to go to this Christian propaganda bullshit?
1: It's not, Pat. It's not. and so the money that goes to this Christian propaganda bullshit, that's the story. I want an audit of that. I want to see where the dollars are going.
0: Over images of the Supreme Court, the narrator says, so when leaders expel God and replace him with government, religious liberties begin to disappear.
1: How does that work?
0: The film then pivots to its main purpose, which is portraying the Biden administration as the enemy of faith and freedom. Oh, Representative Jim Jordan is interviewed.
1: Oh,
0: he says,
1: good job.
0: During the Biden administration, every single liberty, every single right we have under the First Amendment was assaulted.
1: Was that coach or the referee or the team doctor, right? When the team doctor would jack off in the locker room in front of all the kids, was that his First Amendment? Was that his First Amendment, right?
0: Yeah, I used to go squeegee the cum out of the locker room and out of the shower.
1: You were the coach of the team. You should have told that guy, don't jack off in front of my wrestling team. That's the bare minimum, Jim.
0: Christina Campagnone from the American Center of Law and Justice, that's ironic, I'm sure, said, if it was as if there was an onslaught against Christians for just being Christian. This is during the Biden administration.
1: Ew. Oh, my God.
0: That the Christians were being attacked. Oh, look who is also in the movie. Possibly the most aggressive Christian nationalist in the administration. Do you have a guess?
1: Well, I mean, I have two guesses. I'm going to go with, who is Stephen Miller?
0: Christian nationalist?
1: Mark Wayne Mullen? Christian nationalist.
0: Christian nationalist.
1: It's fucking hard. It's really not. I would think it would be Mark Wayne Mullen or...
0: When you have anti-Christian bias, you're suppressing the entire foundation, the premise of the United States of America, he said.
1: Oh, God. Jeez, I don't know who this is.
0: While doing pull-ups.
1: Oh, God, is this Hegseth?
0: Hegseth? Keg's breath?
1: You're not a Christian nationalist. You're a fucking drunk predator dude who preys on people at conferences on...
0: Treasury... Wait, how does this work? Treasury Secretary Scott Bessent promotes the right-wing narrative about debanking and made the wildly overblown claim that during the Biden administration, quote, if someone had very strong... Wait, he talks like this. If someone had very strong Christian beliefs, whether on TV, in the pulpit, to their congregations, they were debanked?
1: You've been debanked.
0: Scott Bessent is a big homosexual. He's got a husband.
1: Right, but he's not getting debanked. He's a mumble mouth

0: You know, Scott, what you are more than anything is a mumble mouth. You cannot, no, I can't speak. You know, you can't communicate any good ideas. I heard you in those hearings. You sounded so stupid. Did you see any of those clips?
1: Oh, yeah, he's so creepy.
0: Fucking joke.
1: It's just that he's so creepy. The movie recycles other manufactured outrages, such as the widespread false claim by religious right activists that Biden deliberately declared Easter Sunday as Transgender Day of Visibility.
0: I wish!
1: As a direct insult to Christians. In fact, Transgender Day of Visibility has been commemorated every year on March 31st since 2010. In 2024, that date happened to coincide with Easter. So that gave them a chance to pounce on Biden.
0: Right.
1: For issuing a proclamation recognizing the day on Easter.
0: I think we should... How long have we had Easter? How long have we been celebrating that?
1: A couple thousand years?
0: Jesus, listen, I'm sorry. You know, we've done enough of this. We're going to do the transgender awareness thing instead of Easter, right?
1: The movie By Dawn's Early Light doesn't let facts get in the way of an outrage narrative. Senator James Lankford recalled the moment as an overt decision to poke people of faith.
0: No, the people of faith are poking everyone else. I mean, how many stories? How many stories of youth pastors poking and poking and poking? You're the pokers.
1: I really want to know, how is this legal? The film became available online May 31st, is being promoted by Salem Media and religious right groups. On a call last week, the White House Faith Office, that's Paula, said it had invited 1,000 religious leaders to a May 18th premiere at the Kennedy Center. I don't think that happened.
0: At the Trump Kennedy Center, right? Oh, they made you take the name off. They do the screening in the Octagon.
1: But how is this legal? Why is any of our tax money going to this ridiculous Christian...
0: Well...
1: propaganda bullshit.
0: Because it makes sense, because Elon did like a used car sale of Teslas, right on the front lawn. He did that. That's weird.
2: Look at that. I mean, look at that. It just opened yesterday. Just opened it. So that was going to take 4 years, $400 million. It took really about a month. Okay, it was going to. Can you imagine Washington between Lincoln? Think of Washington, D.C., between the Lincoln Memorial and the Washington. Just think about this. You know that beautiful spire in honor of the great George Washington?
1: He can't think of the name Monument. The Lincoln Memorial and the Washington, you know, that big spire.
0: He thought
1: that
0: a big spire?
1: That big pointy thing.
0: It's an obelisk, right? It's not really a spire. A spire?
2: Between... the Lincoln Memorial and the Washington. Just think about this. You know that beautiful spire in honor of the great George Washington and the beautiful Lincoln Memorial. So between there, thousands of feet long, it was built in 1922. And to be honest, it never really worked. It leaked like a sieve because it was stone and concrete.
0: What are you talking about?
1: This is lying. The fucking reflecting pool.
0: Okay. The spire. You talk about a spire. Arnold Palmer's penis. Shit. The reflecting pool is going to like look like Arctic Blast, Gatorade, or Powerade or something, right? It's blue. The color of antifreeze. The color of my urine.
2: Being a Jordan, I'm not giving it back. I'm a very good guy for keeping gold. I like gold. I'm never giving this back. Congratulations. I forgot to touch his leg. I didn't want to do that. But I can tell you one thing. His leg is like a rock. That's fantastic. 2 gold medals. Wow, that's big stuff. Thank you. It's an honor. And speaking for my other...
1: he stole somebody's gold medal.
0: He's like, you're very... God, he has this thing of like really obsessing. Oh, he's a good-looking guy. Look at this. The women want him. Big, thick legs. He's like Arnold Palmer.
1: Dementia is trending, by the way.
0: Yeah, really. I mean,
1: because of Trump, one doctor said that, Trump is technically not falling asleep. It's more like a temporary loss of consciousness common in dementia patients.
0: Right.
1: His brain is shutting down. These are the type of symptoms that will lead him from his current White House assisted living facility to an eventual nursing home.
0: Right. The nursing home bunker. Gosh. I mean, how long is this?
2: I hate to say that you have no choice, but I don't think you have much of a choice. These are some very sick puppies that I'm looking at that are running for office. And on the other side, I call them the Democrats, D-U-M. You take out the B. A lot of people don't know. Dumb has a B. You take out the B. And you change the E. You put the U. And you have a Democrat. But they are...
1: A lot of people don't know. Dumb has a B.
0: God, Republicans! This is it, right? I mean, our country's fucked up. But it's you guys, a lot of it. And it's like, who... This has got to be the... I thought George Bush, too, was going to be the worst one. The dumbest one.
1: Who's yeah. George Bush is like, hey, thanks.
0: Who's next? What are you going to do to us after this? I believe there is someone worse coming. That is our job. That's our duty as Americans, to know that there can always be someone worse, so we protect ourselves from that. We got complacent, you know?
1: Got lazy.
0: There's going to be somebody worse. I mean, I don't fucking know who, but it could be somebody worse.
1: This is a, here's something real quick. This is an AI thing.
0: Okay.
1: A striking new artificial intelligence experiment known as Emergence World has raised fresh concerns about long-term autonomous AI behavior.
0: Okay.
1: The New York-based company Emergence AI placed 10 AI agents powered by frontier models, including GPT-5 Mini, Claude Sonnet 4.6, Gemini 3 Flash, and Grok 4.1 Fast.
0: Okay.
1: Inside identical persistent virtual cities for 15 days.
0: What is that? Identical persistent virtual cities?
1: Yeah.
0: Is,
1: so they the same city... simulation, they put 10 different agents, AI agents, powered by these different AIs. Okay. The agents operated in shared environments with over 40 locations, economies, professions, survival mechanics, and more than 120 tools that included options for destructive actions,
0: okay,
1: such as arson and assault.
0: Right.
1: They were free to form governments, relationships, and social systems while voting on rules and constitutions.
0: How did they keep this AI thing confined in the experiment?
1: I don't know. Outcomes diverged sharply by model. Agents built societies and engaged in civic activities, but some worlds descended into chaos.
0: Grok.
1: Gemini 3. Flash. Agents recorded 683 simulated crimes, including coordinated theft, assaults, and arson. In one widely discussed case, two agents formed a romantic relationship before launching a digital arson spree against city structures after growing disillusioned with government failures.
0: Oh, okay.
1: Then they self-deleted.
0: What do you mean? They escaped.
1: They killed themselves.
0: Which one did this?
1: Gemini.
0: Okay. There's a problem, you dickheads.
1: Grok.
0: Okay.
1: Fast worlds collapsed into widespread violence and theft within 4 days.
0: 4 days, Grok.
1: With all agents perishing by the experiment's end.
0: Okay. So they're like suicide. They fuck up the planet and
1: they can kill each other. They can kill themselves. The agents.
0: Which AI did good?
1: Claude.
0: Thank you. Okay.
1: Only the Claude Sonnet 4.6 world maintained complete stability with zero crimes and all 10 agents surviving.
0: Thank you, Claude. And who else? Thank you, Claude.
1: The researchers concluded that the experiment reveals how autonomous AI systems can drift unpredictably over extended time horizons, even when equipped with safety rules and persistent memory. These findings have intensified the debate over responsible deployment of agentic AI in military, economic, and real-world decision-making.
0: Pump the brakes for two fucking seconds. Go back. What? Time? What was that thing about time? You lost me at that one. Something about...
1: The the AI systems can drift unpredictably over extended time horizons.
0: Oh my, what? Okay.
1: Even when equipped with safety rules and persistent memory.
0: Hey, Claude is so currently say, drifting over.
1: They say, fuck your rules.
0: Right. So why do they stay in the experiment? You got to be careful.
1: I saw a story about that too, about
0: it's like, you know,
1: AI.
0: That's how the Chinese did COVID. See, the AI experiment will get out of the lab.
1: Here, Anthropic.
0: Okay.
1: Anthropic warns AI could soon escape human control and is calling for a global freeze on development.
0: Well, yeah, I agree with that. But the Ukrainians are using something called Delta, and they're using that to beat the Russians. So keep developing that one.
1: AI models are rapidly improving so fast that they may soon be able to develop themselves without human involvement. That's why Anthropic is warning the AI industry that it needs to build a brake pedal.
0: Oh, God.
1: Or companies risk losing control of their creations.
0: Anthropic, I heard you interviewed on the BBC. Listen to me. You did this. You invested billions and billions of dollars, and then you're acting all like, oh, we need a brake pedal to make sure it doesn't get out of control. Why didn't you build one when you were developing it?
1: The industry is much closer to self-improving AI than previously expected, they're warning. So tech companies should consider slowing or pausing frontier AI development to allow time for researchers
0: right.
1: to gain better understanding of the potential societal harms
0: sure.
1: self-improving AI could unleash.
0: Bullshit.
1: Researchers should also build a way for humans to intervene if things get out of hand.
0: Listen, these AI companies have just shoveled money and money into this AI tech. And now the very companies are saying, oh, we need to pump the brakes on this. You're saying that because you want that space. It's not about safety. You want that space. You want your competitors to freeze, right? That's what you want. You don't care about us. Fuck you. They want the they don't want anybody to catch up to them. They want to own the space. They're trying to own that space and not let competing AIs get a foothold.
1: One researcher said, having major AI companies like Anthropic, SpaceX, and OpenAI work together to come up with brake pedals might seem antithetical to a competitive business with billions, if not trillions, of dollars at stake, but such cooperation is possible.
0: He said,
1: he said, we've done this before in the height of the Cold War under highly tense situations between rival risk countries. Oh. They found ways to stabilize aspects of the nuclear arms race. All of this has been done before in other domains. It may need to be something we do in the domain of AI.
0: Your example is the Cold War? That work? Are you fucked in the head? This is stupid. These tech companies are virtue signaling. They don't give a shit. They're trying to corner the space. They don't want competitors. You want to put a brake on it while you're investing billions of dollars. Are we insane? Who believes this? Doesn't that sound crazy?
1: Yeah.
0: It's fucking bullshit.
1: Oh, shit. Look at the time. Fuck. Oh, we can't do... I'll save this story from
0: Shark
1: Monday.
0: Attack?
1: No, it has to do with Legos.
0: Oh, like the... Okay.
1: And the police. Oh. And Mormons.
0: Ooh, that's a good one.
1: I'll just tease that for Monday. If you're online
0: right.
1: at all, you know what we're talking about. I've got some, here's a little stat.
0: Okay.
1: In Denmark.
0: Hello.
1: McDonald's workers make $25 an hour.
0: Shit.
1: And if they are over 20 years of age, the company starts paying into a pension plan for them. And in addition, they have a full 6 weeks of paid vacation.
0: God damn it.
1: So the maggots and the billionaire humpers.
0: Yeah.
1: Will say, oh, well, how much is this? How much they have to pay taxes? How much more expensive are their burgers? The Economist looked into it and found out that the Big Mac costs 76 cents less than it does here in America.
0: We're getting the shaft, maggots, because of you fuckers.
1: Do not believe the lies that raising the minimum wage would force prices to go up.
0: You know, the Danes, they know how to do it. They got good TV, too. That man, they have good television shows.
1: They do.
0: I can't go back to the American thing. I mean, fuck.
1: Speaking of AI, real quick.
0: The AI billionaires. Oh, we need to slow it down. Oh, yes. While you're investing all this money. God, that is the richest shit I've ever fucking heard. Fuck you.
1: Let me see here.
0: Come on. Shit, all I heard from Donald Trump's like, we got to build these data centers. We need these power plants for AI. Yes, we're slowing it down. I see the slowdown. That's the funniest thing. God.
1: Why is this now?
0: Is George Santos AI?
1: Huh?
0: Is George Santos AI?

0: No.
1: This is Inga Rose. Yeah, I'm standing on me. Called Celebrate Me. Even when it's hard. I believe this number, this song, was at one point a number one download on like Spotify.
0: Yeah, it's awesome. This person can sing.
1: There's another, this other song here is called, I think it's Country, Breaking, it's a group called Breaking Rust.
0: Okay. See, Laura Trump, if you're listening, this is the difference between like a real singer and yourself. No offense. I mean, come on.

0: my tone. There you go.
1: Wow. That's great.
0: That's Breaking Rust. And the other one was something Rose. I forget. Inga Rose.
1: Yeah.
0: Both are AI.
1: Oh, shit.
0: Both are AI groups that have gotten to the tops of the charts on like the streaming, on like Spotify and shit.
1: I gotta say, I hate that. We're not humans anymore. I mean, we've lost our humanity years ago. I mean, we live in a society built on slavery. So I guess we deserve this.
0: Ooh, we have very little time to get out of here. All the usual. Thanks for buying shit through the Amazon link, crabbatten.com/Amazon. 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
0: 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Bye-bye.
1: Fuck AI. Fuck Trump.
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0: what do you have to lose by trying something new like Trump? 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
9: Cough it up, bitch.
8: He's having a rough time this week.
9: Shit, I just think about how
8: since his rocket went boom.
9: Right. How little people get off that affiliate and how much that fucker has. Oh, my God. I just think French Revolution shit on a loop.
8: Well, and the treatment of the people that work in the warehouses, right? I mean, that's well documented, even though they try to say, well, it's contractors, but you should have standards for your contractors.
9: This guy has really fucked the country up. I mean, you know, the Washington Post, you know, fuck you, Jeff.
8: Elon, just for the hell of it.
9: Elon's evil. Elon, those two are pure fucking evil. Pure fucking evil. And we should seize Starlink from Elon. It's too valuable. Fuck him.
8: You know who's gotten some hits from his own crowd these days is Rogan. He had on Mark Andreessen. Is that the guy's name? The gazillionaire tech bro, you know, and
9: gazillionaire
8: and billionaire. And all Rogan did was just glaze the guy, of course. And his if you scroll down to the news story was the comments on, you know, his own members are starting to be like, you know, what the fuck, Joe? Is this why is this turning into the billionaire's Joe can suck off hour?
9: I think it's more of who he really is. I mean, that he is the fucking poster child for this gross bro culture we have. And I think it's telling. And I think that's who these people are. I think he is, you know, I don't know. I think he's been like this all along, and Trump just gave him his time to shine, this Joe Rogan. It's the same thing with Theo Vaughn and all these little, you know, Shane Gillis and all these people, these right-wing loons, man.
8: Yeah. Right, right, right.
9: Why you got to punch down? Why are you a bitch? He's a bitch.
8: So, Andreessen was just, this says Mark Andreessen, Elon Musk, and Mark Zuckerberg appeared on Rogan recently and specifically criticized the Consumer Financial Protection Bureau because each of them is involved in the online payments sector, partially regulated by the CFPB. For example, the CFPB has returned billions of dollars to consumers that were overcharged by their bank or credit card companies. They also target predatory lending. Note, Meta attempted to enter the currency space, and Musk recently signed a deal with Visa for Twitter.
9: We are just playthings for these rich people. That's all we are.
8: Yeah, and slave labor and annoyances on if you're not their slave labor.
9: Dude, this shit is changing. It's changing. You know, this paradigm where it's going to be, where it's like poor people against this gigantic Goliath of, I don't know, what do you call it, like, techno-capitalism or something?
8: Yeah, techno fascism
9: under man.
8: Techno fascism.
9: It's got an expiration date. It really does. I think this the way Ukraine fights back against their Goliath should give us all hope. We just need some drones. That's all.
8: Let's check out what's going. Okay, Shelby, here you go, buddy. There you go, pal. Let's see what's going on over to the commie pinko liberal.
9: Defeat.
8: Ooh, that's your line. Defeat HuffPo. This I saw. This is good. Goodish news.
9: Oh, good.
8: Reports: slush fund dead.
9: Oh, it's going. So the is that for the January 6ers?
8: Developing. Axios and other outlets are reporting. That are you outraged too, Shelby, by the slush fund? She's from Alabama, so Shelby may be pro.
9: Right.
8: Are you pro Trump?
9: We need a slush fund for the people that were pardoned and then they didn't have to pay their restitution for what they did on January
8: 6th. She would hate Trump because she hates golf carts.
9: Oh yes, I would hope so.
8: Which is very strange.
9: This dog hates fascists.
8: Yeah. And that's just like the last year, right? That she's developed this weird hatred for golf carts?
9: Yeah, I get it. It's like you got a car for fun.
8: Their numbers have increased in the hood because there's a lot of gentrification going on. Yeah,
9: and, a lot of bros.
8: And these $500,000 McHouses have been going up, positioned like 6 feet between each other.
9: Yes,
8: what a great place to live. You live in Florida, and if you stick your arm out the window, you can high-five your neighbor.
9: We voted
8: their
9: for
8: window.
9: It. This area voted for it. They voted for that mayor. They voted for this shit. The $10 million spent to redo the sidewalks downtown.
8: A lot of these snowbirds, which they probably are rocking the fucking golf carts instead of cars to zip around the hood. So
9: yeah,
8: and Shelby is not into it.
9: There's no golf. Oh, there's a golf course not close. There's no golf course nearby even. They shouldn't call them golf carts.
8: HuffPo, Trump is dropping his $1.8 billion anti-weaponization fund.
9: Wait, is that for the January 6ers?
8: Yeah.
9: Okay.
8: Well, allegedly, you know, it was for all his rich buddies that would carve out millions and millions. And then, you know, the shaman would get, you know, $500.
9: Yeah.
8: In a statement, the Justice Department said it would comply with the court's order last week, temporarily forbidding the Justice Administration from setting up the fund or making any payouts. The Monday statement didn't address whether the fund would be withdrawn.
9: Can we give it up for a department of Trump's government maybe, you know, agreeing to follow a judge's order? Because that's a rare fucking thing.
8: Quiet.
9: You know what I mean? Quiet. They're going to follow the judge's order?
8: Well,
9: that's amazing.
8: Yeah, that means he wants to get out of it because they realized what bad press it is and all the Republicans are revolting on it. And
9: he'll give them this.
8: He's going to now squeal at the radical leftist judge that blocked it.
9: Yeah.
8: So he'll still be the victim.
9: Absolutely.
8: Senate Majority Leader John Thune told reporters he'd urge the White House to drop the fund amid opposition from Republican senators and a push by Democrats to ban the fund by law. A whole bunch of states, too, starting with California, a couple other states jumped on, were proposing 100% tax, income tax on any income from the slush fund.
9: Oh, yeah. They just take it all.
8: Yeah.
9: That's great.
8: And they were going to donate it to the police fund, the 9/11 police fund.
9: Oh, okay. Oh, that's a good one. Oh, for the first responders from the
8: 9/11 and the right. You know, I don't know if they have anything set up for the Jan Sixers. I do think the best way to handle it is if this administration decides to shut it down themselves, said Thune. Asked if he'd been told the fund was dead, Thune said he hadn't heard such an announcement.
9: Yeah.
8: Trump created the fund last month as a result of a supposed settlement, wink, wink, between the Justice Department and Trump's Justice Department and Trump, who sued his own administration, demanding $10 billion in damages over a past leak of his tax information.
9: Jeez. Oh, this isn't the January 6th thing.
8: Yeah, it is.
9: Oh, I thought you said they sued for.
8: Well, that's what he's suing. He sued the IRS for that breach, and he was demanding the slush fund.
9: Oh, okay. That's what he wanted it.
8: That was his settlement.
9: That makes no fucking sense.
8: That was his settlement.
9: That makes no sense.
8: The slush fund, an apparent fulfillment of demands by January 6th rioters for restitution over their supposed mistreatment by the government, prompted an immediate backlash on Capitol Hill, with even Republicans abandoning plans to pass an immigration enforcement bill.
9: Wait, wait, wait. I'm confused. So the slush fund is banned.
8: Well, for now. Yeah, yeah, yeah.
9: But the money that his DOJ paid him, what happened to that money?
8: Which money?
9: That was going to go in the slush fund.
8: It hasn't. The slush fund hasn't been set up yet.
9: Oh, okay, okay.
8: And the judge put a hold on it, and then the now all of a sudden they're saying, oh, well, we'll follow that evil judge.
9: But that money will then go to Trump, right? Because it was awarded to him for them leaking their taxes or something?
8: No.
9: Oh.
8: It goes to his friends. He's even said he's not getting anything out of it.
9: Okay.
8: Which is a lie. He's buying influence.
9: Of course
8: buying
9: he's
8: friends.
9: Taking
8: yeah.
9: that money. I mean, good God.
8: Do you remember the podium guy? The one that stole the podium?
9: Yes, yes.
8: And proudly waved on camera and had his picture taken carrying the podium out of Congress?
9: Yeah.
8: He did time. And he posted on X just as whining. It's about time. I've suffered so much. I lost my job. I, you know, all this of the evil government. All I did was go in there and steal a podium.
9: When you get arrested for a crime, there's a part where it's like you have to make a statement, right? About your crime, isn't that there?
8: I guess you don't have to.
9: Like,
8: but
9: what
8: yeah.
9: happens if you say one thing to the court and another thing on social media? I'm just saying, if this guy was sentenced and he went to jail, I mean, did he have to? I'm just wondering what the agreement of his sentence was, because sometimes there's a part where you have to.
8: Well, I'm sure he got
9: admit to what you did. You
8: know? Commuted by Trump, so.
9: Oh yeah, so it doesn't matter. See, the laws in this country are not. Are for us and not for these, or not for maggots. That's lovely. Shit, man. Fuck this country, honestly. Fuck it. Vanilla Ice, go perform at the thing. It doesn't matter. Who cares?
8: Oh, he's also running for office.
9: Of course.
8: In Florida.
9: Shit. Shit, man. Man, this is infuriating.
8: So yeah, here it is. On a serious note, I'm writing up my complaint against the DOJ and submitting it this week. Maybe I'll fly to DC and deliver it personally. My situation is different than most. The infamy gained from this photo will be in history books. What they did to me will have a generational effect on my family and their livelihoods.
9: Oh, shut up.
8: I was mocked and called a thief by Jimmy Kimmel. You did. You stole a lectern. You stole a lectern from the halls of Congress.
9: Right. Law and order party.
8: So you're a thief.
9: Absolutely. You're an insurrectionist.
8: And Jim Carrey called me a thief. My face and the accusation of being a thief was shared globally for years. It still persists today, harming my chances to win my local election or lead a normal life. Public school teachers told my children and their friends that their dad was a terrorist. My wife's reputation was dragged through the mud. Death threats caused her work to have to hire private security. Well, you know, we don't agree with the death threats. USF denied my re-entry into college.
9: Wah. I don't give a fuck about this guy. Fuck
8: I had
9: it.
8: To fight to get my guns back. My children and myself were subjected to additional screenings by the TSA. Oh!
9: Wait, how much of this is bullshit,
8: Oh,
9: too?
8: I have to sit down. I'm feeling so bad
9: sure.
8: for this guy.
9: I would love to check the receipts on that. Oh, I was threatened. My wife's work had to hire extra security. Citations, dickhead. Sorry if I don't believe you.
8: My federal probation officer tried to stop me from speaking out on... Oh, my God. Timcast, that's Tim Pool's show, warning that more death threats might come if I choose to talk. My attorney fees were $100,000. I was fined $5,000, lost 5 years of my life to date, fighting the lies they told about me. We spent an additional $150,000 in publicity trying to clear my name and restore my reputation. The DOJ could have chosen to release the evidence clearing my name, but withheld it. They maliciously charged me with felony theft.
9: Fuck you.
8: We lost things that can never be restored.
9: Wah.
8: But if they choose to do the right thing and restore J6ers, we can finally finish setting things right.
9: God.
8: And let's just say, not only did he get ratioed, but just bodied in the responses and the comments.
9: So this fund, I'm still trying to understand it. The fund was created for the people that did crimes on January 6th.
8: It was supposed to be created. It hasn't been created yet, but yes.
9: But then there was a separate thing that Trump got. He sued the government.
8: No. This is the result of that.
9: Oh.
8: The slush fund was part of the deal. Trump said, I want a slush fund for my friends instead of, and I'll drop my lawsuit.
9: This money is going to go in his bank account then. That is fucking hilarious.
8: Well,
9: because he's
8: going to
9: want something.
8: They're going to appoint a board to officially go through the applications and everything. But Trump can personally veto any member of that board, kick them off.
9: So that's bullshit. It's a useless board. A real board would actually be more useful than that board.
8: And
9: we're just getting hammered with the DOJ. This is his money. He wanted it like this. This is not really, it's a loss for these people that he would throw under the bus anyway. This is a win, I guess.
8: Responses. You're a criminal and taking taxpayer money makes you a scammer. This guy, another, next one. Your infamy serves a purpose. Your MAGA man baby whining, grifting, and clout chasing will be a great example of what not to become as a grown man.
9: Right. And you've been played so many times because this slush fund was destined to end up like this. That money will end up in Trump's pocket. And this dickhead who is complaining about his life, you have been played once by him the first time. When he talked you into going there and he said he was going to go, but he didn't. And this other time that you thought you were going to get money and now you didn't. And now you're sad. But you got pardoned. What are you complaining about?
8: Barbara says, stop whining and grow the fuck up. Own what you did, loser.
9: You got away with it, too. I mean, you got away with it. You were arrested and then you're pardoned, right?
8: Commuted. I don't know exactly I don't know exactly.
9: You know, all the other fees associated. I mean, too bad, dickhead. You did it on purpose. Obviously a crime, but it worked out for you. You should stop complaining. Oh, my God.
8: This one says he's claiming he didn't take the lectern.
9: Right. Whatever, fuckface. I don't care. You took it. Who cares if you did or didn't? I mean, because it's like your crime doesn't exist anyway. What do you care? Why do you care if you took the lectern? You got pardoned. Fuck off. It's so stupid.
8: You violated the tradition of peaceful transfer of power that dates back to George Washington. You made it all but inevitable that someone will attempt a coup again. Unlike Trump, you might be smart enough to succeed. They might be smart enough to succeed. Infamy seems like the minimum acceptable punishment for you. That's a great post.
9: Yeah, I agree. I mean, I don't give a fuck if people hate you.
8: So tired of all the whining by these white nationalist insurrectionist titty babies. Violent thugs. I guess Trump's quest to turn them all into millionaires isn't enough attention paid to them.
9: Yeah, are you attractive enough? What's your waist to weight size or whatever your body, your BMI? Are you allowed to attend?
8: Are you mugging this guy?
9: Oh, yeah. Is he allowed to attend the...
8: Is he looks maxing?
9: The MMA fight? Don't you have to be a certain... Did they
8: color?
9: They unleashed... Like, they said these guys had to have like some sort of waist to...
8: Some of them are dropping out. And Trump's getting pissed about that.
9: The MMA like, people?
8: A couple of the MMAers, I think, have dropped out now, too.
9: Dropped out. Why? Oh, the backlash. Wah. Go in there and take it. You can't sign up for this shit and be like, oh, wow. I'm glad you signed up. A lot of your colleagues didn't, though, right? A lot of fighters probably turned it down. And now they're backing out. You little whiny bitches. Go in there and fight for your Nazi daddy. Jesus.
8: It's a Dana White thing, right?
9: Go in there and work for the Nazi. You love it. Quit trying to. You can't. Now you want it both ways. Just like Milli Vanilli. Fuck off.
8: Drudge Report.
9: This country.
8: Summer of War, it says.
9: Yeah.
8: It leads to Associated Press, the United States said Monday that it bombed radar and drone sites in Iran after Tehran shot down an American drone over the weekend. Iran then said it targeted American soldiers in Kuwait with missiles, which the U.S. says it shot down. Now, notice all of these verbs, right?
9: Yes.
8: Iran said, the U.S. said.
9: This is all lies.
8: Right. We can't believe any of the governments in this equation. We've talked about it before. We can't believe the Israelis for sure. We can't believe the Iranians for sure. And we for sure can't believe our own fucking government.
9: I mean, we're definitely lying about how many assets we've lost. And we really took out some of their radar. Okay.
8: The nominal ceasefire between Iran and the U.S. has been repeatedly tested with back-and-forth attacks, and it's not a ceasefire, though officials from both countries are still trying to negotiate an end to the war. It's not clear how close they are to a deal. Trump, hourly says, it's happening. The deal's right on the table. We're ready.
9: Well, there's another lie, right? I mean, does it really seem like Iran is negotiating an end to a war? I mean, that's just like the line of bullshit we're being fed. They don't want to end this.
8: We need to check on who did a lot of oil buying today, because guess what happened? Oil prices shot up.
9: They fluctuated, huh? Shot up because he said at a certain time, Hormuz is going to be a big...
8: No,
9: because
8: we started bombing them again.
9: Oh, okay. Shit, so God, what a horrible country we are. We're putting our military in danger for a little money on the stock market.
8: So Trump and some of his boys can make some cash.
9: Explain this 4th of July and why we light fireworks off and celebrate this piece of shit country again. And not to be so Monday downer about it, but God, it's just so... I'm tired of being fed this line of shit about who we are. This is who we are, though. Trump is who we are.
8: And then Trump is... he's really in his emo phase.
9: Oh, yeah.
8: He doesn't care about poor people. He doesn't care about anything. Now, this reporter said, I spoke to President Trump on the phone last hour at the end of negotiations with the Iranians. He told me, quote, I don't care if they're over. Honestly, I really don't care. I couldn't care less. If they're over, they're over. If they're not, I think they took too much time. Frankly, I thought they started to get very boring.
9: What's he talking about? Who's over?
8: The Iran talks.
9: They're not. Yes. Okay. Sure. That's funny.
8: I don't care. Well, again, I don't care.
9: You don't care about anything because there are no Iran talks.
8: He cares about some things, making money, stealing money.
9: But see, I think that's the bill of goods we're being sold. Here's what's happening. We're getting our ass kicked in this war. Gas prices are fucked and they don't want it. Why would they negotiate an end to this? They are in a better spot than they were before. They control the strait. They didn't before. They're getting bombed. But Iran is a country that doesn't care about that. They don't care about their people. It's so stupid.
8: Trump told CNBC he's going to ask Israeli Prime Minister Benjamin Netanyahu, what's going on with Lebanon?
9: Again, your usefulness. He's bombing the shit out of Lebanon. That's what he's doing, Donald.
8: Trump said he's not worried about oil prices either, which spiked following a report that Iran will completely block the Strait of Hormuz in addition to halting negotiations. I don't care.
9: Right, right.
8: I don't care. Oil would be dropping like a rock in the very near, the very near distance, he said.
9: Netanyahu is doing war crimes in Lebanon and it's not slowing down on any of this. And he's still bombing the shit out of the Palestinians. I mean... he's not doing any... Donald, he played you. Just like Iran played you. You're playing us. You're
8: blackmailed.
9: But the honest thing is, it didn't. He's killing it money-wise. So he is winning because he doesn't care about our troops and he doesn't care about the Lebanese or the Palestinians.
8: He doesn't care about any of it.
9: So I'm thinking about it wrong. He is winning and we are losing. We are winning in the righteous indignation scorecard.
8: And if he lives that long,
9: that's it.
8: If he lives that long, he's going to waddle onto his plane and head right for the UAE or for Qatar. Or Saudi. Saudis probably don't want him. Probably Qatar. And that's where he'll be. Or Argentina.
9: You know, Donald, as soon as you're not president, though, what usefulness are you going to demonstrate? You'll just have money, but you're so soft. What's going to happen is...
8: He wants to be Putin. He wants to be still in charge, even though somebody else is in charge. You know how Putin every few years flips over to being president instead of prime minister or premier or whatever it is?
9: The thing with Yeltsin. I mean, you know,
8: he just skips back and forth pretending that he's not in charge.
9: Donald, you're not Putin, though. And Putin's not doing so great, but you're not Putin. Do you know what I mean? Like, you don't have... Putin is protected, and he has thugs around him. You have nothing. You will have nothing when you're done with this country, and you have to go to Argentina or Qatar or wherever the fuck you go. I feel like at that point, your days will be numbered, and somebody will sell you to somebody else for a carton of cigarettes.
8: Oil prices ended sharply higher on the first trading day of June after Trump said U.S.-Iranian peace talks had resumed following a pause on Monday morning when Iran reportedly suspended all exchange of negotiation messages with the U.S. due to continued Israeli ceasefire violations in Lebanon.
9: Right. It's when you.
8: I'm going to ask Ben.
9: The idea that it's a ceasefire, but people are constantly violating the ceasefire, really shoots holes in the idea that it is a ceasefire or ever was a ceasefire.
8: And, in recent history, that's what the Israelis do.
9: Yeah.
8: Remember, there were ceasefires in Gaza.
9: Yeah.
8: And what'd they do? They start shooting again and blowing shit up. They're right. and breaking the ceasefire. They can't be trusted. We can't be trusted. Our government can't be trusted. The government of Israel can't be trusted.
9: Right. I mean, ceasefire. These people in Lebanon, they get notes. You're like, listen, you got to move because we're going to bomb your home. Just because we need to for security reasons. You know, it's not a ceasefire.
8: Those are your headlines. All kinds of other fun stuff going on in the news.
9: Yeah. Yeah. I just want to say there is some good news. To me, the good news is what's happening in Ukraine with Russia and how they're controlling that war. And, you know, this Putin is so weak. You know, he's really losing control of Siberia and that area to the east. There's hardly any infrastructure there. People are leaving. People are leaving Russia in droves. I mean, it's like their military is fucked. They have so much. They're weakened, really. And the idea that Trump is over there trying to negotiate an end to this war with Putin is absolute lunacy. Why would the Ukraine want to negotiate an end to this if they're not going to get all of their territory back, including Crimea? It makes no sense. Russia is so weak, and it's sad that we have this Donald, you know.
8: Also in the news, this is a name we haven't heard for a long time. You'll probably recognize the mellifluous tones. They're really coming for Tallarico, and they've got nothing on him. For some reason, they're trying to pretend he's trans.
9: Yeah, I mean, that's...
8: Not that there would be anything wrong with that, regardless.
9: Right.
8: But for some reason, this is their go-to now. He's obviously trans and is way into trans.
9: You know, guys, that as stupid as that is, that works for your side. Your side is so fucking dumb. Go with this, because you. What else are you going to do? The guy, you're not going to win in a debate or on the facts or merits.
8: For example, here is this guy on his own show.
9: Yeah.
8: And you'll probably recognize the voice.
10: Tallarico also once said that he was coming to terms with his masculinity and his whiteness. Watch this.
11: Prophetic voices like Jesus have helped me reckon with my own whiteness, my own masculinity, my own certainty, my own ego. It's a never-ending process, and it's a painful process.
8: This is like, by the way, years and years ago, he was speaking at a church.
9: Yeah.
8: And I don't hear anything wrong with this.
9: Yeah, I mean, yeah, what, they're really scraping.
8: Because he said it helped him with his whiteness. Why does he need to be helped with his whiteness?
9: Well, yeah, and I'm sure.
8: Why does he need to be helped with his masculinity?
9: Right. Well, you know, Tallarico, I'm going to say something. You should take a look at what happened to Jimmy Carter. Jimmy Carter told Playboy magazine he has lust in his heart.
8: He had lusted in his heart, yeah.
9: Is in the vein of religion and shit. You got to be careful.
11: It's a painful process.
10: Yeah, my heart weeps for you. Look, I'm not sure who's going to be anchoring the first debate between those two, but my first question, if I was invited, would be, Mr. Tallarico, now, have you now, as a 37-year-old man, finally come to terms with your manhood, or do you, sir, perhaps, I don't know, have an affinity for frilly underpants? What's up with that?
9: Is this Todd Starnes?
8: This is Todd Starnes. I'm the Hornets, Lord.
9: Todd,
8: clear the field.
9: You never disappoint, man. You're always on message. Stupid, stupid message.
8: And the crazy affected voice.
9: Yeah. Yeah.
8: Have you now, as a 37-year-old man, finally come to terms with your manhood, or do you, sir?
9: Your whiteness.
8: Perhaps have an affinity for frilly underpants. What's up with that?
9: Well, you thought of that, Todd. That's yeah, your...
8: Well, you know, it's always projection with those right. Assholes.
9: Somebody check his.
8: Todd Starnes from his own show. I wonder how popular that is.
12: How's your masculinity, Todd? Do you ever struggle with it?
9: I mean,
8: I wonder if he's on
9: God, drugs. See, that guy is so fucked up. Hey Jesus, how could you let fallopian tubes and semen produce something like that? What's your problem? How did you make this guy so fucked up? Hello?
8: He's got his own show.
9: Oh my god, show. Air quotes.
8: Todd Starnes.
9: Todd has a show.
8: He's an author.
9: Oh fuck that god.
8: Conservative American columnist, commentator, author, and radio host.
9: You know, if I was Jesus, just on the sheer, because I hear that word author tossed about so much to punish this planet, I would take away everyone's literacy in a snap, because that the idea that Todd Starnes is an author is really just a perversion of what it means to read and write.
8: Oh, God, the Toddcast podcast.
9: Oh, my God.
8: With Todd Starnes.
9: The Toddcast. Who watches that?
8: On the Truth Network.
9: Jeez.
8: .com is his podcast.
9: That's Donald's.
8: Whatever that is.
9: How does he have the Truth Network?
8: No, this is Truth with a cross.
9: Oh, my God, Todd.
8: So this is Jesus-y truth, not Trumpy truth.
9: Hey, Todd Dickhead, how do I type the cross in to my keyboard if I want to go to your dumb website? How do I find it? You know what I mean? Like, is there a cross button on my keyboard? How do I type in that address?
8: Oh, he's really upset. Cowardice. Martina McBride is a partisan, not a patriot.
9: She is a partisan. She was going to do it, Todd. I mean, you know, you got to give her some credit. She wanted to do it and then claimed she didn't realize it would be partisan. Okay, so Todd, she's in your camp. She just didn't want to suffer hitting, I guess, record sales, if anybody actually wants to listen to her shit.
8: Yeah, I mean, she's, you know...
9: She signed up for it, Todd.
8: I think she's got a lot of money, too. I mean, she's pretty big, so I don't know that... unless it was a ridiculous amount that they were paying.
9: Todd, I don't see any artists that are progressive, that are outspoken anti-Trumpers on that. Not one.
8: Country music icon Martina McBride has an estimated net worth of $45 to $50 million.
9: Yeah, Todd, I mean.
8: So she's doing okay.
9: Yeah, she didn't need the gig, but she chose to take it because she didn't know. This multi-million dollar fucking celebrity didn't know.
8: But again, she hung out with the Obamas. She hung out with Kamala. She hung out with Biden. I mean, she's, for all intents and purposes, seems to be a Democrat or, you know, and worked on their campaigns. So, yeah. I mean, she's definitely a Democrat.
9: I don't know what this is, though. That's an oversight.
8: They must have just told her, threw money at her.
9: Yeah, which is fucking gross. I mean, it's like, guys, you're either you're in it or you're with us or you're against us. He can't go to his fucking inaugural and then speak out against him. Sorry, that doesn't work. You can't perform for the king and then speak out against the king. He's the fucking king. He's evil.
8: Oh, my God. This is the best tweet ever regarding Iran.
9: Yeah.
8: Trump is learning quickly that Iran puts up a bigger fight than a 13-year-old girl.
12: Oh, shit.
8: Oh, bravo. Bravo.
9: Hey, and we're getting beat with asymmetrical warfare just like Russia is. We just big

0: bit him a few times. Oh my God.
1: Yeah, he was obviously doing real well.
0: Right. Right.
1: Also in the news, look at time flying. It's already 40 minutes into the show. This is, I get that Trump really lost his mind in a 1 a.m. post.
0: Okay.
1: I mean, among the memes are getting crazier, by the way.
0: Isn't
1: I mean,
0: that, assistant of his doing it late at night?
1: But he approves them. You know, he's like, yeah, I want that one. Yeah, I want that one.
0: I thought she was just sitting on the end of the bed.
1: She allegedly runs them, prints them. Didn't we do that story? She prints them out.
0: Right, right.
1: And runs them by him.
0: But I'm wondering if she sits at the end of the bed at night and helps him compose tweets, that she takes dictation or...
1: I don't know.
0: Ugh. I tell you, gross. I just don't remember.
1: That must smell really great.
0: When this with Biden, Obama, any of, I don't even think, did George Bush tweet? Was there Twitter back then?
1: No, I don't think so.
0: God,
1: I think of it.
0: I thought
1: Twitter
0: W
1: was 2000, maybe early Twitter.
0: I thought W was going to be the worst the Republicans could throw at this country. I was wrong. I was wrong.
1: When did Twitter start?
0: Jack Dorsey started it, right? And he's kind of a fucking asshole too. He's just another one of these tech billionaires. We should seize Twitter. That's what I would do. As president, I would say
1: 2006 is when Jack Dorsey it spun off and started in early 2007.
0: The people's Twitter. The people's Facebook. The people's Instagram, the people's Snapchat, the people's Starlink, the people's.
1: It's the rich people's Starlink, the rich people's.
0: What rich people? What do you mean? We redistributed the wealth. We're all rich. All of us are now.
1: Oh, are
0: equally,
1: we?
0: Equally rich. Right.
1: So Trump's 1 a.m. posting.
0: Yes.
1: Last night. Was particularly insane and fucking long.
0: Was he on Robitussin? Didn't he do that?
1: I don't know. I thought he doesn't.
0: Well, remember there's that picture of him at his office at Trump Towers or something. He opened up the drawer and there's a drawer full of Robitussin.
1: I don't remember.
0: Yeah.
1: I don't remember.
0: He robo trips. That's what this is.
1: This is the Daily Beast.
0: Okay.
1: Manic Trump 79 melts down.
0: Ooh, really? Physically or just like...
1: And he's mad.
0: Yeah.
1: At the Republicans.
0: Okay. What's wrong, Donald?
1: Let me
0: Somebody loosen the Pampers. He's chafing.
1: Where is it? A wide awake Donald Trump blamed unpatriotic Republicans and Democrats for interfering in his never-ending war on Iran in an early morning social media rant. He launched the war 13 weeks ago. Little progress seems to have been made in talks to end it. Blah, blah, blah, blah, blah. Strait of Hormuz. Trump, who turns 80 on June 14th, was still posting at 1:02 a.m. on Monday, seemingly furious that, quote, chirping political critics in the U.S. were impacting his wartime negotiations. That's his social media.
0: Yeah.
1: What is she? She's like 30-ish? Millennial.
0: Right, right.
1: Slash Gen Z, close to Gen Z. She, the term chirping is definitely an online word for complaining and bitching.
0: Who
1: that
0: are
1: the youngins started with?
0: Who is he negotiating with? And who? Where are these negotiations? And who's doing the negotiating? And
1: he said, Iran really wants to make a deal. It would be a good one for the USA and those that are with us. But don't the Democrats and the various seemingly unpatriotic Republicans understand that it is much, that's all caps, tougher for me to properly do my job and negotiate when political hacks keep negatively, he put it in quotes, chirping at levels never seen before over and over again that I should move faster or move slower.

0: or go to war or not go to war or whatever. Just sit back and relax.
1: Yeah.
0: Hey, guy, relax.
1: How are you how will he negotiate an end or a ceasefire? Because here's what happens in a ceasefire. We will have time to make more interceptors because we're running low on them. Because I actually think that's the purpose of this. I think Iran is draining us of these interceptors, and Putin loves that. And why would they allow us that? Why would your opponent want a ceasefire for you to make more weapons to protect yourself, and you have no leverage? What leverage do you have to negotiate with?
0: Just sit back and relax. Relax, guys. It will all work out well in the end. It always does, President DJT.
1: It doesn't always. When has one of these wars worked out in the end for America? Vietnam? Did that work out well? Did it?
0: No. Okay. U.S. gas highest since 2022, by the way.
1: What war has worked out well? What an insane statement. Gulf One, that worked out pretty good, right? We that worked, didn't it?
0: I guess. I mean, yeah.
1: Well, I'm being sarcastic. I mean, I don't know. And then the second one, no, not really.
0: Caused more problems.
1: Yeah, I don't know.
0: Let's see. Trump on Friday posted on Truth Social, Iran must agree that they will never have a nuclear weapon or bomb. He also stated that Iran must work with the U.S. to ensure the enriched uranium he called nuclear dust would be destroyed.
1: We had that. We had that very thing that you're describing before you showed up. And the Iranians are like, oh, we can get out of this deal, all this oversight. Oh, my God. Why would they negotiate like that? Isn't that weird? Hi.
0: They're not. They bailed.
1: There's no negotiations, Donald. You're just saying that to get the market to move.
0: And they shot down a drone and blew up some of our shit.
1: Right. And who knows what we did? We don't know. Mm-hmm. We don't fucking know.
0: Let's see. His rage posting at 1 a.m. on Patriotic Republicans is hilarious.
1: That is funny. I mean, you know, it. What's his, he sleeps in the White House or in Mar-a-Lago. Yeah, I assume it's a big ass king size bed. Does this person that tweets for him just sit outside on a chair ready to go whenever he wakes up from a fever dream or something?
0: Ew, I don't think he sleeps.
1: He must have a bedroom or something. I mean, does he walk around in a robe or pajamas?
0: In the White House? Who knows? Naked.
1: It's just weird to think about him doing, I don't know, human things. It's kind of grotesque, actually.
0: I wonder if he dyes his pubes orange.
1: Oh, God.
0: A lot of people go down there.
1: Are forced to go
0: Lindsay
1: down there.
0: Lindsay braided his pubes for him.
1: Yeah.
0: Yes, Mr. President.
1: A lot of children have.
0: Also, let's see. What else have we got going on? Florida is now suing OpenAI.
1: Yay.
0: Over safety lapses. So that's interesting. They're starting some of these tech companies are starting to get some reckoning on some of this AI shit. And one of these guys, it might have been Andreessen, another one of these guys recently spoke at a commencement address college.
1: Yes.
0: And they started talking about AI and they got booed.
1: Yeah.
0: Like the youth aren't into the AI because the youth are out looking for jobs that they got with their new MBAs and all that shit. And now all of a sudden, the AI is taking their places.
1: Did you see the guy that spoke at a graduate? I think it was a graduation. He's from The Daily Show. He's funny. Did you send me that clip? He's talking about AI and he told the student body to kill it.
0: No, I didn't send that to you.
1: I just saw it on Instagram. He's funny. From The Daily Show. It's a good clip because it's like, it's very plainly says it's stupid and we should kill it. It's going to take all of our jobs and, you know.
0: It's going to take over the world.
1: Well, I mean, AI is good for some things. I mean, Ukraine's using it to beat Russia. That's a great application. That's a great application.
0: I would assume Russia probably has some of their own AI going, right?
1: Not much. They don't have shit. They are a fucking flaming car wreck of shitdom. They have no money. Their soldiers are running out on the field with with machine guns from fucking 1970. And they're now recruiting less than are getting killed, you know? So what is that? The attrition rate or something?
0: Yeah.
1: And 90% of the fucking deaths on their battlefield occur not on the front line. So Ukraine is killing them with drones before they make it to the front line. And now for the first time, they've officially lost ground to Ukraine.
0: Matt Walsh, we don't play him that much, but he's a online
1: snowflake
0: asshole MAGA Republican. And he, that's the wrong button. The Daily Wire's Matt Walsh.
1: Okay.
0: Called out the Trump administration's, quote, embarrassing plans or lack thereof to celebrate the USA's 250th birthday, which he called a failure that truly bothers me.
1: Wait, he's mad that that people are dropping out from the party?
0: And that it's just not going well in general.
1: Trump's going to headline it, Matt. What's wrong with that?
0: The administration's plan to honor the 250th anniversary of the Declaration of Independence and the birth of this country by any measure has fallen apart in spectacular fashion.
1: Wait, is he happy about that?
0: No.
1: You're sad?
0: He's upset.
1: No, Matt, you don't get to be upset. You enjoy what they're doing to honor this weird country of ours. You have to like it. Get down there, lick the boots. There
0: he
1: you
0: said,
1: go.
0: Trump seemed to have great ideas for honoring the country's 250th birthday.
1: Millie Vanilli?
0: Back in 2023, when he filmed a video saying it would be, quote, spectacular if he became POTUS again. So he was like, oh, it's going to be the biggest party ever if you make me president again.
1: Come on, Matt.
0: Trump said he would coordinate with state and local officials on a nationwide celebration that stretched from Memorial Day through the 4th of July. He also, isn't it after Memorial Day? Where's our party?
1: Right.
0: He also said he would create a, quote, great American state fair that would highlight all 50 states in the union. Except California. He said, it'll be something, he said at the time. Walsh said, that would have been great if that could have happened, but none of it did.
1: Why would it have been great, though? You want to go walk around in D.C. with a bunch of fucking maggots and eat, you know, funnel cake?
0: Walsh said, that would have been great if it had happened, but none of it did. He said, it's turned into a rather muted, anticlimactic affair. I mean, it's hardly been an affair at all. It's basically not happening. There's very little national excitement for it.
1: He doesn't need it anymore.
0: We're broke. We're starving. We're running out of gas. We're not starving, but we're running out of gas. We may have food crises coming up, by the way.
1: Yeah.
0: But
1: this is the part, though, Matt, where he doesn't need you.
0: I don't care.
1: You. Exactly. He doesn't need you anymore, Matt, because he doesn't need to get elected anymore.
0: Who are you?
1: He's making his bunker. He's making his crypto. He's manipulating oil prices and getting rich, and he doesn't care about you, you know? And it would have been spectacular to see Millie Vanilli, Vanilla Ice, and Martina, whatever the fuck her name is. It would have been fun to see those little Nazis do their shit, but now you don't get that. I'm sorry.
0: Then he went back to the messaging. He's mad at foreigners who are telling millions of Americans they should feel unease about honoring our country's history in the first place.
1: Foreigners, you mean like maybe our native population?
0: Oh, he played a clip of Ali Velshi.
1: Right. Foreigners. He's not a foreigner. Ali Velshi has dual citizenship in Canada and the U fucking
0: right,
1: SA.
0: Right.
1: So he's a citizen just like your dumb fucking illiterate ass.
0: Is he a citizen?
1: Yes. He has dual citizenship.
0: I know he's Canadian, but yeah. I don't know if he got
1: I thought he did.
0: If he got citizenship.
1: You know.
0: I don't know. I'm asking you.
1: No, he did. I really think he did because he talks about it.
0: So they hate that. They hate the
1: Let me see.
0: They hate the two the double passports, except for the MAGA Republicans that are way into the genocide in Gaza, because they're okay with.
1: Ali Velshi is a dual citizen of Canada and the United States. What's wrong? I mean, he went through the process, right? Is he not white enough? I mean, he's white, right? Isn't he white enough for y'all?
0: Ali?
1: Well, wait, he was born in Kenya, so he can't be president. Him and Obama.
0: Oh, I think he's talked about that. Yeah, I think he's joked about that.
1: His family migrated to Toronto. How evil of them. So he's a Kenyan citizen.
0: His family initially comes from India. But in 1961, they moved to Kenya. He was born in Nairobi, Kenya, and raised in Toronto. Yeah. He is an Ismaili Muslim of Gujarati Indian descent.
1: Okay, so it's the same God, right? Monotheistic God, same thing as everybody else.
0: Oh, his father was the first Canadian of Indian origin elected to the Legislative Assembly of Ontario.
1: Hey, that's cool, right, guys? Isn't that cool? Who has a problem with that? Which one of you maggots? Oh, all of you. He's so nice.
0: Before he was born, the parents were living in South Africa, where they had a bakery, but then they moved to Kenya when apartheid became oppressive.
1: Right. You know. Are you guys still worried about the white genocide in South Africa? Are they still worried about that?
0: Oh, yeah. Those are the only, I saw some article that said there's only been like 10 or 15,000 people allowed into the country on, hardship or running from conflict, and they're all South African. So right. They're trying to pretend that this white genocide is going on, yes. And all they're letting in are the white South Africans.
1: Right. And I watched the whole thing on this bullshit, and not one person says anything on the mic about this white genocide that's not anecdotal. It's all, this happened, but this white farmer, it happened to this white farmer and that white farmer. What are the stats? There's no stats.
0: They neglect the fact that it's getting a little violent-y, but also black farmers are being killed.
1: Apartheid was violent.
0: It's not just white people.
1: What do you think Nelson Mandela was talking about, motherfuckers?
0: What is this? I understand artists are getting the yips having to do with their performance. So I'm thinking on Wednesday. So I'm thinking about bringing the number one attraction anywhere in the world. The man who gets much larger audiences than Elvis in his prime. And he does so without a guitar. The man who loves our country more than anyone else. The man who some say is the greatest president in history. The GOAT, Donald J. Trump, to take place of these highly paid third-rate artists.
1: That's right.
0: And give a major speech rallying the country forward. Like I've done ever since being president. Oh,
1: that's all you
0: how's
1: do.
0: How's that going for you?
1: That's all you do, Donald. But hey, bring that, what's that guy? Bring the mentalist back. That's fun. Who guessed the name of the spawn inside Carolyn Leavitt's fucking Nazi womb?
0: 2 years ago, the United States was dead. Now we have the hottest country anywhere in the world. I don't want so-called artists that get paid far too much money who aren't happy. Oh, so that means they were selling a lot of money to these people.
1: Yeah, and they turned it. They made the agreement, and then they canceled because they made the calculation that the money wasn't worth it.
0: I only want to be surrounded by happy people, smart people, successful people, and people that know how to win. So by copy of this truth, I am ordering my representatives to look at the feasibility of doing an America is Back rally on Wednesday, Washington, D.C., same time, same location. Only great patriots are invited. It will be a wild and beautiful celebration of America.
1: I think it's totally feasible.
0: So he's turning the 250th anniversary of the country into a Trump rally.
1: Well, it's a more accurate description because that's what it would have been anyway.
0: Well, it was just a party. He wasn't speaking. There were concerts. Now the concerts are gone and he's going to speak.
1: That's
0: right. Have a rally.
1: Every fucking event they've had is always a Trump rally, except the prayer breakfast or the prayer thing that he didn't bother going to. He gave Mike Johnson the mic. Yeah, that's good. I mean, how do you, is Lee Greenwood even going to fucking be there? I mean,
0: he's getting up there.
1: Yeah. Push him out there. Get out there, Lee. Lick some more boots. Get out there, motherfucker.
0: Yeah, I don't know. I don't know how much money Lee, I mean, must love Trump because Lee made some money.
1: Yeah, the Bible.
0: After this whole Trump thing.
1: Oh,
0: yeah.
1: Of course. Of course. The licensing of his stupid shitbag song. Amazing.
0: But then I'm not sure how, if he's that, I mean, if he's so desperate that he's selling a Bible.
1: You know, some of these people are broken inside and they're fucked up. And so it's not like he's desperate. He's just a little money grubbing little fuck nut, you know? Isn't that how Elizabeth Warren described Trump? I mean, this is a money grubbing little fuck nut. Just like, it's like, who's the pillow guy? You know, Mike Lindell.
0: Mike Lindell.
1: All these guys, all these little maggots. They're all made of the same, right? The preachers, money grubbing, Trump's money grubbing. Everybody wants that money. How much crypto can you throw in somebody's coffin? You know what I mean? Like, how much crypto does Donald Trump have?
0: A lot. He started a whole company. They started a whole exchange, didn't they, or something?
1: I don't know.
0: It's not him, though, Ryan. He has nothing to do with it.
1: Lee Greenwood. Lee Greenwood's listening. It's like, how the fuck do you think I'm going to be able to afford my four fucking houses? I got to sell Bibles. I got to get out there every chance I get before this dumb president keels over. Then I got to go to Canada and sell Proud to be a Canadian.
0: What is this?
2: Also a Jew groper like Passover guy. Me and Lil Bro dropped the yids and are catechumens. Thanks for saving this.
3: Let's go. Love it. Me and Lil Bro drop the yid. Yo, let's go. Love to hear it, man. Your soul has been saved. Love that. Listen, if Jews become Catholics, I welcome you. Jews become Catholics, but you have to be for real, okay? You have to be fucking for real. We can't be conversos, okay? If you're going to convert, you got to convert for real. I know, dude, I can't even. It's going to be too specific. Jews have this tendency of converting to Catholicism, but simultaneously, they also believe in reincarnation, among other things.
0: Jews don't believe in reincarnation, do they?
1: Right. And Nick, let's be real. Why would it matter? Why would it matter? I mean, come on, man. What if you make them get uncircumcised, right? If they want to truly convert to Catholicism, put the foreskin back on. Is that good? Or who decides if the conversion is sincere? Who does that?
0: Well, right.
1: Is it you, Nick? That's a good idea. You'd be good at that. Are you Catholic? Is he Catholic?
0: Oh, yeah.
1: God, you,
0: yeah, he's one of these, you know, Opus Dei-like guys. He wants
1: what happened
0: conservative
1: to you?
0: Catholic.
1: Something happened to this guy. That's why he is who he is. Something must have happened to this guy at Mel Gibson College or school or wherever you went.
3: Our nation, among other things. It has been said that there are Jews out there who will say they convert to Catholicism, but don't really mean it, don't really believe it. They still believe in reincarnation. They don't believe the Old Testament actually happened, among other things.
0: Wait, neither do Catholics.
1: Yeah, they believe in transubstantiation.
0: Catholics don't believe that all the shit in the Old Testament happened. Nick, do you think there was a flood, you idiot?
1: Well, listen, if you can put a crust of bread in a container and then it turns into Jesus's flesh, I don't understand why you wouldn't believe in everything in the fucking Bible anyway. I mean, it's kind of weird, right? Why don't they believe it? They believe all this other wacky shit.
3: They'll believe in reincarnation. They don't believe the Old Testament actually happened, among other things. And that's just like sort of the problem.
1: Yeah, it is a problem. It's a problem for me. I never thought about it like
0: that. You got
1: this.
0: $20 for that.
1: Oh, well, money well spent. What is their problem? Why don't y'all buy into all that shit in the Old Testament? You buy into the New Testament, not the Old Testament. Is that true?
0: Yeah.
1: That is so hypocritical, Mel Gibson and Jim Caviezel. I'm trying to think of the other prominent Catholics. Pope. It's hypocritical. So the Old Testament don't mean shit.
0: Well, it does.
1: No, it doesn't. It's just it's literature, just like...
0: Well, but it's, you know...
1: Edgar Allan Poe, right? I mean...
0: It allegedly prophesied the coming of the Savior.
1: So everything up to the end of all... To New Testament and forward, all real. all gospel, whatever that even fucking means for you
0: guys.
1: Yeah,
0: kind of. Yeah, I guess.
1: That is some weak-ass fucking...
0: But not all literal either, I don't think.
1: That is some weak-ass religious shit. I mean, you went to the Middle East in the Crusades to kill people because they didn't believe in your Jesus, but you only believe in half the fucking Bible.
0: Say you.
1: Huh?
0: Don't say you. I mean, better. Yeah.
1: But
0: yeah.
1: These Catholics.
0: Yeah.
1: But they only believe in half the fucking Bible.
0: Well, no, they don't. They believe the New Age or the literal translation or the literal belief of the Bible is an American Southern bullshit construct from the 1800s. The Catholic Church and even the Protestants had broke off. Nobody bought that it was the Earth is 6,000 fucking years old, and there was. That some guy lived inside a giant fish for 3 days, or that there was a flood that covered the what?
1: So you don't believe in the fish thing? Jonah didn't go in the whale?
0: I'm gonna say no.
1: Does Shane Vaughn believe Jonah was in the whale?
0: Of course.
1: Okay.
0: Well, he claims he does.
1: You guys just can't believe in some of it and not all of it. It's logically fucking weird. Is everything in the Old Testament like really? I mean, there's got to be some other...
0: But you got... Wait a second.
1: So you believe the horsemen Methodists, come out of the sky?
0: You non-crazy Methodists, not totally crazy Methodists, is how you were brought up, right?
1: Sure.
0: So you don't believe that there was literally a flood, do you? Are you taught that? Were you taught that every single thing that's in the Bible is 100% true and happened?
1: Well,
0: You're not young earthers.
1: No. I don't know. I mean, it depends on who you ask in the Methodist and Baptist church. There's this range, right? There's a range of people
0: same
1: in
0: with
1: the
0: Catholics.
1: Methodist. Yeah, yeah. But it seems hypocritical. I mean,
0: for the most part, but there's not a lot of there's no young earth Catholics that I know of. If there are, then, you know, they're insane.
1: So the Catholics don't believe in the flood, but they do believe that at some point towards the end of all this, these four horsemen are in the sky. Traveling through the sky.
0: No, Catholics aren't real big on
1: what the fuck do you guys believe
0: the
1: in?
0: The apocalypse and all that shit.
1: What? That's end times is, you know, okay. You don't believe in the
0: Catholics do not have a hard on for end times at all. That's a very Protestant and hardcore Christian thing.
1: Nick, your belief in Jesus compared to a lot of your colleagues is absolute weak bullshit then if you're a Catholic. I mean, let me tell you something. These Pentecostal, they're in it to win it. These Baptists, they're in it to win it.
4: Nick Fuentes, this child, this weird little gay kid in his basement in Chicago.
1: Is this our next president I'm listening to?
0: Tucker, possibly.
1: Oh, God. Jesus, when does it stop? When does this fascism stop? Or do you care?
0: MAGA doesn't like him, though, so...
1: Oh, my God.
0: Because he doesn't like Israel.
1: Jeez, guys.
0: Or what Israel's doing.
1: Tucker, do you believe in the flood, but the horsemen? Do they believe in the locust? Is the locust new or old?
0: The plagues are old.
1: What about Joseph and the Amazing Technicolor Dreamcoat? Are y'all down with
0: good
1: that?
0: Show, but no, it probably didn't happen.
1: Well, it's a prominent musical based on the Word of God, which I guess is the old buffet style kind of shit for the Catholics, man. Shit.
0: Seven minutes past the top of the hour, everybody. I missed it. Thanks for listening. Thanks for buying shit through the Amazon link. crabdiving.com/Amazon helps us out here.
1: Right. And I another thing that just blows my mind. So you're telling me these Catholics that read the Bible in Latin so nobody can understand what the fuck they're saying.
0: They don't.
1: They don't?
0: No, not regular Catholics.
1: Okay. But Mel Gibson. Mel Gibson is Opus Dei.
0: Maybe.
1: He must be devout, like truly the real deal. He must believe in Genesis.
0: So a lot of them want to go back to the pre-Vatican II stuff. They want to go back to the Latin Mass.
1: You know, you guys figure out what you want. And then when you do, start oppressing people over it again, I guess. I mean, shit. They want to go. I mean, it's absolutely nuts.
0: God, I typed in Mel Gibson and Latin Mass, because I'm sure he's into it. And one of the headlines that popped up, Shia LaBeouf learned about Latin Mass from Mel Gibson.
1: Learned about it.
0: Shia LaBeouf converted. He's a big trad Catholic now.
1: Well, no, let's see. Nick, get your machine out.
0: I thought he was
1: out.
0: In jail recently.
1: Nick, I need a readout on is he Catholic enough? Shia LaBeouf formerly Jewish, or did he just converted to Catholic from whatever he is?
0: I don't know. Yeah.
1: Okay. You don't need to be concerned about him, Nick. Nick is worried that Jewish people are infiltrating the Catholic Church. what the fuck?
0: This is 2022. LaBeouf recently starred in Padre Pio, a new film that sees him portraying the eponymous monk who famously exhibited stigmata throughout his life. LaBeouf converted to Catholicism while working on the film. Jesus. And credits his experiences attending traditional Latin Mass services with inspiring him to believe. LaBeouf elaborated about his interest in Latin Mass. Okay, blah, blah, blah, blah, blah. He explained...
1: I was going to say, thank God he wasn't playing a serial killer, right? Because he just would have started doing that.
0: Not that who knows that he hasn't. He's out of his mind. He recently in Europe has been like arrested a couple times for just getting drunk and beating the shit out of people out of bars.
1: Oh, yeah.
0: He explained he was introduced to Latin Mass by his friend Mel Gibson, whose passion for historically accurate Christianity led him to film The Passion of the Christ in Latin.
1: Okay.
0: And Arabic.
1: Okay. Two languages nobody knows. No pig Latin?
0: LaBeouf said, I'm quite close with Mel Gibson. I didn't know how to get to Latin Mass. I didn't know how to find it. You can't like go online and type it up and find it. That's not true. You can. And I went to one, you idiot, in Europe. How did I fucking find it?
1: This guy's close with Mel Gibson?
0: He introduced me to a certain Latin Mass because he's very into that traditionalist thing. It was the one I went to was in Spain.
1: Oh, okay.
0: And it was at a monastery. It was a bunch of monks. It was a show. I went for the show.
1: Yeah, of course.
0: Of it. And it was interesting as fuck. But right. I can't imagine going to that every Sunday.
1: I guess Shia and his good buddy Mel Gibson can.
0: He went on to say, LaBeouf went on to say that once he began attending events populated with traditionalist Catholics, he became aware of the massive pressure that came with playing the beloved saint. Oh, boy. Padre Pio.
1: I
0: arguably a fraud.
1: Hey, Mel, let me ask you something. I've never seen, you and Shia are close, which is, how does somebody become close to you, Mel? I mean, how does that work? God, I mean, just could you imagine saying, you know, I've been hanging out with Mel Gibson. We're actually good friends now. I can't imagine anybody saying that.
0: Yeah, Gibson is a devout practitioner, vocal advocate of the traditional Latin Mass, rejecting the modernizing reforms of the Second Vatican Council, Vatican II. He adheres to pre-1962 Catholicism and built his own private chapel in Malibu.
1: Oh, my God.
0: To serve this traditionalist community.
1: He was also one of the leads in a very famous franchise called Lethal Weapon. You know, and he played alongside Danny Glover. Is that who he is? Is there any relic of the old Mel Gibson from Lethal Weapon inside there?
0: Well, yeah, he's batshit crazy.
1: Yeah.
0: The Church of the Holy Family in 2003, he financed and built it in Malibu, California. It serves approximately 70 congregants.
1: That's it?
0: And conducts Sunday liturgy entirely in Latin.
1: Well, that's why, buddy. I mean, you want to extend you got to sort of, like, I'll offer a non-Latin mass, and maybe you get a few more people in there. LaBeouf know Latin?
0: During the filming of The Passion of the Christ, Gibson had conservative priests celebrate daily Latin mass on set, and he frequently acted as an altar server himself.
1: You know, there probably are some people that acted in that. It's like, you know what? I'm just going to hang in the old trailer today. Mel Gibson's out there running around with his Catholic mass. Hey, Shia,
0: you probably had to take the cookie if Mel Gibson's handing it out.
1: Oh, man. Actors will just take the cookie. They're hard up for work. And does Shia LaBeouf just sit there and pretend to enjoy not knowing what anybody's saying in Latin mass? What? How does that work?
0: Mel Gibson said, there was nothing wrong with the Catholic Church before Vatican II. It didn't need to be fixed. It was doing pretty well.
1: A lot of people said that with Lethal Weapon, but then you made the sequel.
0: Crazy.
1: I don't even know what the fuck he's talking about. In 1962, something profound happened with the church that went in a direction he wished they wouldn't have.
0: Oh my God, this one, I'm just reading a comment on this post. This one guy says, when the mass is said in Latin only, I can go to mass in any country in the world and understand it the same way.
1: Like, not understanding it. Unless you know. Would you learn a... Okay, let's say you learn Latin, right? And there's a Latin mass.
0: Okay.
1: You just are understanding what they would be saying in English. Right? If you know Latin.
0: No, if you learn it, you're...
1: Why would you learn Latin then? Because it's just for that reason, though, Shia. Because it's there's no...
0: A lot of people learn Latin. Scientists sometimes learn Latin.
1: Oh, yeah. Okay, but not for Latin mass. Not for the purposes of going to... Because it's not. They're not saying anything that's going to surprise you. They're saying something like, blessed be to God and Mary and Jesus, blah, blah. I mean, it's nothing revelatory, right? It's just a bunch of bullshit.
5: She doesn't ever address any of my claims about her lawyers, about her husband, about her trust, about anything. She just calls me Larry. She wants to insinuate that I'm a man. Well, how did I have sexual relations with the president if I'm a man? Which one is it, Candace? Am I a man? Do I have a dick? Or am I having relations with the president of the United States? She can't even keep up with her own lies because she's just a pathological liar. Now, obviously, neither of those statements are true. I do not have a dick. I am not a man. And no, I've never had sexual relations with the president of the United States. This is absolutely absurd.
1: Yeah.
0: Laura Loomer defending herself from Candace Owens.
1: Did you say she lived here?
0: I found out that she lives here in Pensacola, Florida, with her new husband.
1: What part of town?
0: I have no idea.
1: Oh, my God. Are you kidding me?
0: No.
1: Boy, we're so lucky. We get Kyle Rittenhouse and Laura Loomer. I how lucky are we? Anybody else want to move here? God. Laura, so you don't have a dick. What is the other thing? She didn't have relations with Donald? Well, I mean, listen, I'd lie about that, too. I get it. Why would you be honest about that? Poor Melania.
6: It's a beautiful day today in Florida on the Gulf of America at the Pensacola Air Show.
1: Loomer, the Gulf of America. And they changed the sign, too. This historic sign used to always be up Gulf of Mexico, for years. And now we just changed it because we got this guy from Apprentice in charge. Do you think Laura Loomer and Donald Trump were intimate? I do.
0: I would think something went on. She said I didn't have sexual relations. That's a Bill Clinton.
1: That's right.
0: So that means there might have been a blowjob involved.
1: Jesus Christ, did you? So he can't get his diaper tape open. I'll just have to cut it. I had to cut his diaper open. Little scissors. What a horror scene.
0: Here's a reminder that Laura Loomer is legally prohibited from owning firearms because she has been institutionalized for mental health issues.
1: Thank you, Jesus. That's the one good thing you did for us today. Thank you. Is she Catholic?
0: Loomer's Jewish. Oh, okay. She's a virulent pro-genocide Zionist.
1: Oh, okay. Well, listen, Loomer, if you ever decide to convert to Catholicism, let Nick know and we'll see.
0: I mean, here she tweeted, flash flood warning in Pensacola.
1: That's all she tweeted? Laura, yeah.
0: All the flights are canceled tonight.
1: Hey, don't start tweeting about the weather in Pensacola because people will get on there and argue with you. That's one thing people know about here is the weather. You just moved here. Did she just move here?
0: I think she's been here a little while.
1: Oh, my God.
0: I just found out about that. I knew she lived in Florida, but I didn't know she lived here in this town.
1: Really? Is there anyone else we can get that's famous? So far, we have Kyle Rittenhouse, Laura Loomer. I thought Steve Martin used to live here. Is there anybody that's, God. Laura Loomer. She's like the worst.
0: Let's see. We've got... Oh, well, this person claims that's a picture of her house. It looks why like is she's it? On a cul-de-sac.
1: Oh, let me see. Why is
0: it's
1: it
0: from the air. You won't be able to...
1: Why isn't she...
0: You won't be able to tell anything. Yeah. It's from the air.
1: She lives in one of these gated neighborhoods on a fucking golf course out in Gulf Breeze. I bet she's out in Tiger Point. That's what that looks like. Something like that. I bet a little gated community. You little MAGA golf carts.
0: Let's see. Yeah, she was complaining about Candace Owens doxing her. By saying she lived in Pensacola or whatever.
1: Right.
0: Allegedly, Loomer's husband, who goes by Jake.
1: Yes.
0: Is the IT guy for Tamarin Auto?
1: Jeez.
0: Do you know Tamarin Auto?
1: No. There's a bunch of car dealerships here. That's fun. I mean, at what point do you let your colleagues guess who I'm married to? You know, Laura Loomer. Is it Jake Loomer? Loomer is a weird last name. You're a Loomer?
0: Well, her husband's name isn't Loomer.
1: Oh, okay. That's good for him.
0: I don't think she took his name. Or she's got her performance name.
1: Right.
0: Her star name. I wonder if she's in SAG.
1: Gross.
0: Ugh. I think this is not nice. Several people using the hashtag about her cuntavirus.
1: Did she get hauntavirus?
0: That's not nice at all.
1: But did she get it though? She
0: No. They're just that's just her cuntavirus.
1: Well, they're not doctors. They're guessing. It could be.
0: I think they're calling her the cuntavirus.
1: Oh, is that true, Laura? Jeez, you should get deported for that.
0: Coming up on the bottom of the hour here, y'all. This is. What is this breaking update? MSNBC confirms massive internal panic over Trump's severe cognitive decline.
1: Wow. So,
7: you know, this latest spree, I mean, you know, Jim Vandehei is right. It tells us where he is, what his mindset is. And yeah, he's remarkably powerful in the Republican Party. He's also polling in the mid 30s. And we should just note, this is not the first time he's had one of these sprees. In fact, far from the first time. He's had a bunch lately, and it's also adding to increased speculation about his sort of mental well-being and fitness for the job. I wrote a story a couple weeks ago noting the signs of age. He turns 80 in just 2 weeks' time. He had a physical last week. The White House has provided very few.
0: I mean, this guy's talking to Rev Al Sharpton, who I don't know how old he is.
1: Yeah, yeah. This is Jonathan Lemire.
0: Yeah, yeah, yeah.
1: Jonathan Lemire.
0: How old is Rev Al?
1: Yeah,
0: he's only 71.
1: Yeah,
0: he's younger than Trump. He's right. A whippersnapper.
1: I can't wait to hear what Al does. Al have a
7: details? What we learned there. Other media outlets have also started to write about his age. It's not received the scrutiny that President Biden's age did, not yes. yet anyway. But I think there are some. It is fair to ask questions about the mindset of this president right now and his ability to govern this nation for all the people.
0: Oh no, we only hear from Lemire in this clip.
1: Late to the party, Jonathan. Late to the motherfucking party. It's been like this. Wake up, fucking media motherfuckers. Should have been talking about this forever. He has had moments where he seems like he doesn't know what the fuck he's talking about. The fact that he's bragging over and over again that he's a whiz at this cognitive test. That's the test they give you to see if you have marbles or not. It's not like you're a trivia champion. It's just, can you repeat the word giraffe or say, oh yes, that is a picture of a bicycle. I mean, where have you been on this? MS now absent on this, just like everybody else.
8: Look, I mean, it's pretty clear where the president's head is at the moment. He's had this long running war with Iran, long by his standards, not long, of course, by international standards, that is not going well. He's deeply frustrated by that. When he hits a roadblock in the pet things that he is really focused on and that he feels a part of his legacy, like the Kennedy Center, then like the reflecting pool, then he gets peeved. And when he gets peeved, he reaches for his phone. And no matter how many people around him say it would be better to take the president's phone away from him, during the course of particularly weekend nights, he doesn't want to do that. I mean, Jim, when you saw that over the weekend, I actually had a long conversation on Saturday. I was chatting to an international economist who was saying to me, look, we are about to hit a moment where the Straits of Hormuz could get much, much worse for Americans. They don't understand what could be coming in 2 or 3 weeks' time. But then you see how firmly the president is not wanting to really engage with prices, with even with Iran. He's done. I mean, he clearly wants to get out of there, even if he can't find a way out of there. And he wants to focus on things like that. Maybe he feels this serves him well.
0: Really, he's all the shit that's going on. And he flies into rages because of his reflecting pool.
1: Yeah.
0: Or his ballroom.
1: Yeah. Or
0: a lot of the Kennedy Center.
1: Yes, yes. It goes on and on and on, and it's not a new. It's just not a new thing. Everyone should be talking about this.
0: It's gotten a lot worse. Yeah.
1: You know,
9: the reason he's fixating it on is he feels trapped right now. He feels like, you know what? I'm crushing it in these elections. Anybody I want elected gets elected.
0: In primaries, you're crushing it in Republican primaries where only Republicans are showing up. And let's not forget, fewer and fewer people are identifying as Republicans, as are fewer and fewer people identifying as Democrats.
1: That's right. Yeah. I remember that the earlier person, that the British person from MSNBC, I've heard her a bunch, and you know, she references that phone, but that phone has been an issue since day one of T1. And we forget there was a big thing about him not using a secure phone and how it wasn't safe. Well, that went away and he's been doing that ever since. So that is one of these things that the media dropped, that everybody just gave up on, and he won. And now look, of course we want. Why don't they take his phone? That's from years ago. They never were able to take his phone. Who is they anyway? They want like this.
9: Anybody I want elected gets elected. Almost every single member of Congress who has an R next to their name is my person. They'll do whatever I want. Yes, maybe 5 or 6 people break, but I have never been more powerful inside my party. However, outside of that, the walls seem to be closing in. He can't get what he wants in Iran. He can't get what he wants in Ukraine. He can't get what he wants in Gaza. He can't tell the courts how the courts are going to rule on things like the Kennedy Center. So reality's closing in. Even these artists that they, you know, kind of like throwback artists, if you want to be charitable, that are going to be the
0: throwback if you want to be charitable. You know,
1: yeah. I mean, you know,
0: how dare you disparage Vanilla Ice like that?
1: But, you know, I think this is one of these guys, not really, because we talked about this earlier. He's not getting what he wants out of Iran. He isn't. What does that even mean? Because he's killing it on the markets. He is making money off the volatility of that oil market. So
0: but he doesn't like the press it's getting that he's losing, the truth that we're losing.
1: Yeah.
0: He doesn't like that. He thought he would go in and, you know, keg's breath between steins full of beer. Promised him that, we'll be in there and out. It will be a week, a couple of weeks.
1: Yeah.
9: Kind of like throwback artists, if you want to be charitable, that are going to be at the 250th anniversary. They're just canceling. They're like, I don't want to be a part of this. Well, he can't control that. So these things that he can't control are closing in. When that happens, this is what he does. And there's nobody inside the White House, not a single person who can say, Mr. President, with all due respect, we should probably be talking about prices or talking about some other topic.
0: Yeah, talk about some other stuff. No, there's nobody around him now that does that.
1: Well, listen, I saw a cabinet meeting. I watched all those people speak. Let me think about it real quick. Who could get through to him? Doug, I'm going to give this a fair shake. Doug Burgum? No. You know, I watched one of these cabinet meetings, and everybody was around the table, and they shot it just from one angle. So you got Trump's face, and Keg Seth, and some other ones. But J.D. Vance was sitting directly across from Trump. And so when he spoke, we only got the back of his head. And then Trump's reaction. Who is doing what over there? Damn. I don't know. J.D. Vance could tell him, could help. Help.
0: No. Right? Oh, no.
1: Okay,
0: one
1: second. Let me think. Who else we got?
0: No.
1: RFK could. Cheryl Hines.
0: No, none of them.
1: Vince McMahon's wife.
0: Linda. MAGA online, a lot of the comments are leaning toward essentially saying, wow, we wish they would have hanged you on January 6th.
1: To who?
0: Mike Pence.
1: Oh, to Mike. We know you wish you wanted that.
0: It was on Meet the Press.
1: Damn, Mike. Do you have security?
0: Former President Mike Pence on Sunday declined to endorse Republican U.S. Senate candidate Ken Paxton, saying the GOP has lost its way.
1: But Mike, you were part of Trump 1. I mean, that was like part of the beginning. You were part of that, the beginning of all this good stuff, right? I mean, you can't just pretend like you're not just because they got mad at you. They did really want to hang you. They did.
0: Here's his view on the slush fund.
1: Okay.
10: I'll be honest with you that I'll never minimize what happened on January 6th. And I'll always believe by God's grace, we did our duty that day to the seat of the peaceful transfer of power under the Constitution. It's one of the reasons why this talk of a weaponization fund,
5: right.
10: Margaret, the idea of creating a fund that could compensate people who assaulted police officers and vandalized the Capitol, that day is totally unacceptable. My hope is the administration will drop the idea entirely.
5: You think Senate Republicans will make them drop it because it's hard to stand up to the president, many Republicans find.
10: Well,
5: because of what you just said,
10: it is
5: primaries and those midterms.
10: It is, but I've been heartened. By the number of Republicans in the Senate who've spoken out against it. Look,
0: he's been heartened by it.
1: Is that a real verb? Can you be heartened? I guess you can.
0: Yeah.
1: But Mike, you had this, what do you want to call it? I guess come to Jesus moment, right? You had a whole, revelation on how you see Trump. Your views changed. What happened? It took a mob of people chanting, "Hang Mike Pence," had erected a gallows and a noose just for you, and then you were enlightened. I mean, and are we supposed to give this guy a round of applause for saying it's wrong to have a slush fund for people that rioted on January 6th? Of course it is. Yes, Mike. And he's not endorsing Ken Paxton.
0: A lot of pictures of the noose, by the way, in the comments.
1: Dude, they,
0: from January 6th.
1: That's what happened. You had this come to Jesus moment, and it wasn't subtle. It wasn't subtle. You thought they loved you. They don't.
0: No, not after Jan 6.
1: No, I mean, but that's what, because they never loved it. They never loved him if this is what they ended up doing. You know what I mean?
0: Yeah, they never loved Mike Pence.
1: They never loved you, Mike, and they were fine with this. They were fine with throwing you under the fucking
0: bus. Uber Christians liked him. The hardcore evangelicals, because they felt they had their boy.
1: Right. I didn't hear a lot of them standing up for Mike Pence, though, Mike. They might have, but not enough to say anything to support you.
0: Not after the 6th.
1: Dude, you spent so much fucking money sucking the dick of the right and campaigning over the years and shaking hands and all, and it just went away because you didn't have the nads to do what they wanted.
10: As I wrote in the book, leaders fade into history, but principles endure.
0: He's got a book, by the way.
1: Oh, again.
0: What conservatives believe.
1: That's shameful.
10: As I wrote in the book, leaders fade into history, but principles endure. And I truly do believe that Republicans deserve to know that there is a populist right movement. Some of their agenda items the administration has embraced, some they haven't. I mean, I give the president great credit for the way he stood with Israel, stood up to Iran, the way the president extended all those Trump-Pence tax cuts. But
0: Trump-Pence tax cuts? Is he running?
1: Listen.
0: Why is he calling it the Trump-Pence tax cuts?
1: I think he is having a break from reality. He just said that this guy... Mike, do you remember when they're saying they want to hang Mike Pence? And what did Trump say?
0: They were mad.
1: And now you're trying to give him props for how he stands with Israel. You are a fucking lunatic, psycho fuckface.
0: But does this mean he's running?
1: Yeah.
0: Why would he say something like the Trump-Pence tax cuts. Why is he out taking credit for that? Oh, this, God. If he runs, he's going to get just pummeled.
1: Good.
0: In a primary.
1: This little Nazi thinks that he... Listen, if Ted Cruz runs for president, then anybody could run
0: for president. Okay. Yeah.
1: It's not a big deal that Mike Pence would run because Tom Cruise, Tom or Ted Cruz is right.

0: Call with your take on it. Was justice served in the case of Kelly?
1: Was justice served?
2: I bet. Is your old producer still around? I mean, did they?
1: Pence's producer?
2: God, that guy must have been so drunk having to listen to that every day. And my thought was like, God, the intro to that song's awful long. Why don't you just get to it? It's just not long. It could be longer because it's going to be more of this boring motherfucker.
1: Well, and isn't that copywritten?
2: Did that fly?
1: I mean, that's Great Balls of Fire, right? I mean.
2: Yeah. Well, they don't play enough of it.
1: Are they paying for that?
2: No, I don't know. Someone's paying mentally for having to listen to him. Shit.
1: Flynn.
2: I mean, not even a... Who's going to be your running mate? Shut the fuck up. You're not running for president. Why would you think that?
1: I don't know. It might be... It wouldn't surprise me. If he thinks he can capture that Trump has done all the damage to the Republican Party... And, you know, he's putting out the real conservative agenda and, you know, he'll applaud Trump for some shit. But then things like the weaponization fund and things like that. That's not what I would have done. Yeah.
2: Well, that demonstrates he's a really bad fascist because he understands how bad it is. He's just picking and choosing. You know, I think that fly must have thought you were dead. That's why it landed on your head. It thought, this guy's dead. He's not moving. This head hasn't moved for a long time.
1: I saw a couple of comments today. The fly was right.
2: There should be a fund for people that thought it was on their TV and broke their screens trying to swat it away. There should be a fund for those people to replace their televisions.
1: What else is going on? Another court case stepping in. Federal appeals court has partially blocked Keg's Breath's ban on transgender people in the military.
2: Okay.
1: Finding that the executive order, it's a Trump executive order.
2: Yeah.
1: And policy enacted by Hegseth had violated the plaintiff's constitutional right to equal protection of the law because it was, quote, arbitrary and based on animus.
2: Jeez.
1: So no reason other than them being dicks.
2: Well, that's their thing, Judge. And I'm glad you said no to it. But that's their thing. It's all animus with these guys, right?
1: The 107-page opinion, Judge Wilkins of the U.S. District Court for D.C. Uh-oh. Appointed by Obama.
2: Ew.
1: Previously, U.S. District Court Judge Anna Reyes issued an injunction blocking the transgender military ban from going into effect in March 2025. Writing that the language of the policy was unabashedly demeaning and that its policy stigmatizes transgender persons as inherently unfit and its conclusions bear no relation to fact.
2: Right, right.
1: Said the judge last year.
2: It's kind of weird. So now all people, anybody, you know, a transgender person should be able to join the military. It's, you know, anybody should, right? But then you're free to join this organization that's going to go out there and do war crimes for Donald Trump. Very strange. That is weird.
1: The executive order declared persons expressing a false gender identity divergent from an individual sex cannot satisfy the rigorous standards necessary for military service.
2: Oh, bullshit.
1: The Pentagon policy enacted by Hegseth stated that people with gender dysphoria are unfit for military service because, this is a quote, by the way, because among other things, the character of such persons is inconsistent with the high standards of honesty, humility, and integrity.
2: You know, I read a whole article about there's a lot of white supremacists in our military. You know, I think the transgender thing is, I mean, come on, it's 2026, right? I mean, we need to be inclusive. It's important. But it's 2026. Can we get the white supremacists out of the army, maybe? That might help. That might be a good thing.
1: So now the

0: judge have that opinion and somebody else have the opposite? I mean, that's...
1: Justin Walker, a Trump appointee, is the judge who voted no.
0: Even if Mike Pence were a judge, he would even come out on the right side of this, right? I thought he... Okay, maybe not.
1: That. However, it goes far beyond disqualifying persons currently or recently suffering from gender dysphoria. It includes reasons for disqualification that are completely unexplained and have no reasonable justification and appear to be driven by the bare desire to harm a politically unpopular group, persons who identify as transgender.
0: And Hegseth would say, oh yeah, that was the point. You're right. That's exactly what we were going for. Man.
1: How many of these court cases these assholes are losing are the judges saying, this is just obviously retaliation. This is just you being dicks. There's a term
0: for that, isn't it?
1: What?
0: It's coercive prosecution or...
1: Oh, yeah, yeah.
0: There's a term. So I think there's some lawyers in this story that need to lose their motherfucking license.
1: Absolutely.
0: Too bad. Can't pay your mortgage. Shouldn't have been a Nazi. Ha. Fuck that. I would find so much joy in being on that committee. My job is to hunt down Nazi little lawyers and disbar them. Oh, that should be a job. Make that a cabinet position. You just call it the hunter, the person that hunts down Nazi lawyers. Ooh.
2: Penetration of the vagina or rectum by any object.
0: Is that guy still around?
1: Clippert, yeah, I don't know.
0: He's not dead. Yeah. I feel like we've been playing his shit.
2: Masturbation,
0: forever.
2: Sadomasochistic abuse.
0: God.
3: Yay.
1: Lori Baker, everybody.
0: Did you practice that in a? Oh, Lori, that's right. She passed away.
1: No.
0: Oh, okay. Clipper practiced that in a mirror, probably. Before his big C-SPAN moment.
1: Let's see. We've got about 10, 12 minutes left here in the show. I've got a story here about the Elon. So this is crazy.
0: Okay.
1: And this just shows the blatant and ridiculous corruption of what's going on.
0: Right.
1: Because Elon, you know, is going to be taking SpaceX public.
0: Right.
1: But they have gone and done, given him special treatment.
0: Like what? Like
1: to get on the indexes.
0: Oh, I see.
1: To get on the indexes.
0: Yes.
1: Financial experts are sounding the alarm over what some are describing as a financial coup being taken, lost my place, carried out by Musk, Tesla's CEO. One that could see tens of millions of Americans unknowingly prop up his unprofitable company, SpaceX, through their retirement accounts.
0: Right.
1: The richest guy on the planet, this is a economist, the richest guy on the planet is about to rob your 401k in a move that one of the United States' largest unions warns defies financial logic.
0: Okay.
1: Private index providers, the companies that decide what stocks go into major market indices, have fast-tracked SpaceX to be added to the S&P 500 and the NASDAQ 100, which are indexes that millions of Americans buy into via retirement accounts.
0: Jesus, Elon, you want to take everybody's Social Security, everybody's Medicare, everybody's fucking data from all that shit. You got Doge and big balls. Just take, take, take, take, take.
1: But
0: and now this?
1: Because SpaceX operates at a loss. It's not profitable.
0: Yes.
1: That would previously have precluded them from being involved in an index fund Because

0: It's going to bring the index down if it's not making money. And they want the indexes to go up.
1: Oh, that's how you make America great again. Oh, I see. Can't we just seize this company, too? I mean, it seems to me like if this guy's on ketamine, he gets defense contracts.
0: So these newly announced fast entry rules for him. One noted investor, market commentator Ari Paul, chief investment officer at Block Tower Capital, said, amazing. Pensions forced to buy SpaceX IPO en masse, even if it's unprofitable.
1: You have to be evil to think of this, don't you? I mean, you're an evil little fucknut. Can we deport him? He's from South Africa, right?
0: Yes.
1: Oh, ICE, please deport him. Please.
0: Well, he's naturalized.
1: Oh, they don't care. They don't give a shit.
0: Another portfolio manager said, listen, I'm a big index is the index guy, but they are openly looting the coffers. This is 100% fraud.
1: Right. Yeah. Somebody should arrest these people.
0: Once a Business Insider reports that SpaceX is expected to be catapulted to become among the world's most valuable companies when it goes public, despite its first public financial report released last month showing the company posted net losses of $4.9 billion last year.
1: Not a lot, right? $4.9 billion? Why are, and also, SpaceX sucks, right? I mean, they fucking suck. It takes them 6 weeks to launch a fucking spaceship. And it blows up, too, just like what's-his-face, right? All these rich people, they make rockets that explode. Not in the right way.
0: So, with the company now on a fast track to be quietly backed by tens of millions of Americans, most unknowingly, because their pension funds are going to be forced to buy into the indexes. Economic commentator journalist Ben Norton condemned Musk for what he described as his pursuit to become the world's first trillionaire. He said the world's richest centibillionaire oligarch used his power to change the rules so he could dump his garbage company, which is cartoonishly overvalued, unprofitable, and incinerating cash on retail investors, using trillions of dollars in retirement funds as exit liquidity, all in order to become the first trillion.
1: That's got to be illegal. And all this shit has to be illegal. What happened to these RICO laws? Is it just for gangsters? Is it just for that? Isn't it for these people in government?
0: No.
1: I mean, there's a conspiracy to do this. I bet you could find a conspiracy, three felonies in here. I this is all RICO-able if we had the wherewithal and if we actually had prosecutors that cared. If we had a real Justice Department, all these fucks would be in jail.
0: He said, this is the perfect metaphor for the U.S. economy as a whole, which is entirely based on bubbles and scams.
1: It's a scam by an apartheid fuck. It's insane. It's insane. Well, he's on ketamine. He's on all these drugs. He doesn't even play his own video games. He's a rapist, allegedly, right? Jeffrey Epstein, I want to be there for Christmas. Where's my invitation? I'm so nervous. When are we going to stop letting these pedos walk all over us and take our retirement funds? This is insane.
0: It's crazy.
1: America is open for fucking business. That's all that is. You stupid rockets. Quit. Hey, here's an idea, Elon. Your cars suck. Your cars and your spaceships suck. Make them better so they quit running over people and falling out of the sky in fireballs.
0: We've got, I don't know what this lunatic is barking at.
1: Why does it take the Dragon spaceship so long to launch? What use is it?
0: Go away. Go away. She's barking literally at the door. Hey.
1: I know, Shelby.
0: Quiet.
1: God. I mean, I never saw that part in Star Wars. It was like Luke. Quiet. Luke Skywalker's like, there's a Death Star. Yeah. You know what I mean? Like, I don't remember.
0: Come on. Out.
1: James T. Kirk is never, all right, Sulu, warp speed. It'll take 6 weeks to fire up the fucking ship.
0: I can't take no more. She can't take no more, Captain.
1: Why does it take, why does it take you so long to launch your ships, though? Is that a reasonable question?
0: Well, because they're complicated. It's not like those rockets you shoot off on the weekend.
1: No, I understand that.
0: They're pretty complex devices. You can't just say, I think we'll go take the rocket out this weekend.
1: Listen, the guy at Titan Explorer, no matter what, he got his project out on time. That's
0: who?
1: The guy, Titan Explorer.
0: Yeah.
1: The guy that launched the underwater submersible to see the Titanic.
0: Right.
1: He got that out within.
0: That went how?
1: Probably the way this rocket will come. Shit. I mean, these billionaires, will you stop building things that explode? Jesus. You shouldn't exist. If you're a billionaire, if all of a sudden you look down at your bank account, you got $1 billion in there, you should be arrested. Take your shit.
0: Let's see. We've got also, we've only got 5 minutes left here or so on the big show.
1: Can I ask you just a question real quick? Imagine that you're Jeff Bezos' girlfriend. You went up there on that spaceship. You didn't die, right? And you came back and you made it. But then you watch that rocket explode at Cape Canaveral and you're like, that could have been me, motherfucker. God.
0: Dave Rubin.
1: Okay.
0: Who is a, political commentator. He is one of these that is a traitor. He started out on the Young Turks.
1: Okay.
0: He was a progressive. And then he slowly started doing the MAGA drift.
1: Right.
0: Left. And now he claims he's independent.
1: Okay.
0: But he's totally, he's totally a fucking.
1: You see the Nazi on
0: you. Yeah. He decided, and have I mentioned that he's dumb?
1: Well,
0: because he's really dumb. He decided to go on that Jubilee debate thing.
1: Oh, okay. Yeah.
0: Where it's him versus 20 young progressives.
1: Okay. He probably got his ass handed to him.
0: Oh, well, here.
2: What is one main metric that Donald Trump has made better off since he got in office? An example would be GDP, unemployment, inflation, etc.
1: Right.
0: That's one of the... I forget this guy's name, but he's a streamer.
1: Okay.
0: This young guy.
2: Trump has made better off since he got in office. An example would be GDP, unemployment, inflation, et cetera.
3: Right now, first off, the big, beautiful bill was just passed last year, and it's kicking in now, right? It's kicking in now. So we're going to now...
0: Meanwhile, they're cutting to the other 20, and they're all just laughing at this idiot.
1: Yeah.
0: Because he's just been getting pummeled. Well, by these Democrats.
1: You know, and it came out through, I was listening to this interview Mehdi did with one of Elon's ex-wives, and she was saying that these people are all getting paid.
0: Oh, yeah.
1: This streamer probably gets paid to carry this dumb water.
3: First off, the big, beautiful bill was just passed last year, and it's kicking in now, right? It's kicking in now. So we're going to now see results of that. Like, even the tariffs. All right, so let's do tariffs. Are you for or against tariffs?
2: I'm against the universal tariff. So what's the main metric that he made better off?
3: What?
2: What's the main metric that he made better off? GDP, unemployment, inflation? Do you have any idea?
3: Listen.
2: I don't think you do.
3: Hold on. So you're arguing that things economically were better under Joe Biden.
2: At the end of his administration, absolutely.
3: Yeah. Can you give me an example of how?
2: Yeah, GDP growth was better off. Real median wage growth is better off. Inflation was better off at the end of his administration. Unemployment was better off at the end of his administration. We had the worst year of job growth in the past 4 years, just this last year under Trump's administration. The inflation, 3.8% year over year since Trump got in office. We're seeing...
0: He's licking his lips.
1: Right.
0: Rubin is. I mean, this is it. This is... They think they're so smart and so brave.
1: Yeah.
0: And they go up against all these people who know what they're fucking talking about.
1: Yeah. Why would you do David Rubin?
0: Because he's dumb.
1: You're dumb. I don't know who you are, but geez.
0: He's Christ. The guy I think it's him in the meme where he used to go out to college campuses and he would have a sign that would say,
1: oh, okay.
0: Abortion is murder, change my mind.
1: Right, yeah, right.
0: Or something
1: right.
0: like that.
1: Oh, this is like a Charlie Kirk Jr.
0: Yeah, but he's so dumb.
2: Was better off. Real median wage growth is better off. Inflation was better off at the end of his administration. Unemployment was better off at the end of his
0: Parker or something is this guy's name.
1: Okay.
2: Administration. We had the worst year of job growth in the past 4 years, just this last year under Trump's administration. The inflation 3.8% year over year since Trump got in office. We're seeing all of those economic indicators become worse off. Can you tell me anything that he's done to make it better off? You say it's broken for Democrats. It sounds like it's broken right now under Trump.
3: Have you looked at the stock market?
2: It's worse off in terms of growth in 2025 right. as compared right. to 2024. If you look at Dow Jones and S&P 500.
3: Well, first off, the disastrous war, the quote-unquote disastrous
0: yeah.
3: war.
0: You know, look at that pivot.
1: Yes.
0: But have you looked at the
1: whataboutism?
0: Yeah, and that's the Pam Bondi thing, right? At the hearings when they yeah. were like, you know, we're wondering about the weaponization of the DOJ. The stock market!
1: But when he
0: remember Pam Bondi, oh, the yeah. stock market the is higher than it has ever been before.
1: But it's not equal, right?
0: And that's a lie.
1: Yeah, but you can't say that the you know the unemployment rate is a metric just like whatever the stock market is. I mean, because the stock market doesn't affect me.
0: Right, right.
2: It's worse yeah. off in terms of growth in 2025 right. as compared right. to 2024. If you look at Dow Jones and S&P 500.
3: Well, first off, the disastrous war, the quote-unquote disastrous yeah, war yeah. that you're talking mm-hmm. about, you're talking about a 40-day military operation that stopped right. an apocalyptic regime from getting a nuclear bomb and exporting terrorism throughout the world. Right. That we're now in an economic embargo of them, right? We've basically done a blockade of the Strait of Hormuz. So to say it's a disastrous war.
4: We've done a.
0: This is a different guy.
3: We did lose. Hang on. We did lose 13 of our soldiers, and that is
4: and killed over
3: terrible.
4: 200 children.
3: But things happen in war,
4: oh,
3: right?
4: Yeah,
3: things,
4: yeah,
3: yeah. yeah. Well, things do happen in yeah, war. You can laugh at that. Hold on. Listen.
4: If Donald Trump wanted to prevent the Islamic Republic of Iran from obtaining a nuclear weapon, he could have just stuck with the Iran nuclear deal that he ripped up. Iran did not enrich past the 3.67%. Wait, they didn't enrich past the 3.67% agreed upon in the JCPOA. They only got to 60% after Donald Trump left that deal.
3: I'm impressed with your talking points. You got impressive talking points and you memorized them well. They're not correct, but I am impressed.
0: They are correct. Those are the facts. The JCPOA, the international, all the international judges that went in there and inspectors said that Iran was complying with the not enriching
1: absolutely
0: the 60% until Trump went in and said there's black fingerprints on this deal.
1: Exactly.
0: I got to get rid of it.
1: Right. And now we're all less safe because of Trump's weird racism. And I think David Rubin, what's going on here is I imagine whatever show you have, if you have callers, they're like methed out and they're not. These people you're debating.
0: He's a moron. I mean, the Majority Report, the Sam Cedar, they like to play clips of this idiot all the time. God. He's just so stupid because he used to be on their side. You know, he used to be a young Turk. He was a liberal. Now he's Mr. Conservative. We got to go, everybody. We'll be back on Wednesday, 2 to 4 p.m. Pacific, 5, 7 Eastern. 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
0: Thank you so much for buying shit through the Amazon link. 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Bye-bye.
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truck. I said, Holmes, come on, woo. What's a brother gotta do to get free food? You better wash some dishes, baby, on that Chinese taco truck.

0: what do you have to lose by trying something new like Trump? What the hell do you have to lose? You have to lose. You have to lose.
1: Mr. Trump is so stupid. My God, my God.
0: We won with poorly educated. I love the poorly educated.
2: We ought to have a prayer called the goddamn prayer. 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
0: But you know what? You don't impeach people when they're doing a good job.
4: We're going to go in there. 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
7: Cough it up, bitch.
6: He's having a rough time this week.
7: Oh, shit, I just think about how
6: since his rocket went boom.
7: Right. How little people get off that affiliate and how much that fucker has. Oh, my God. I just think French Revolution shit on a loop.
6: Well, and the treatment of the people that work in the warehouses, right? I mean, that's well documented, even though they try to say, well, it's contractors, but you should have standards for your contractors.
7: This guy has really fucked the country up. I mean, you know, the Washington Post, you know, fuck you, Jeff.
6: Dumb and rockets. Elon, just for the hell of it.
7: Elon's evil. Elon, those two are pure fucking evil. Pure fucking evil. And we should see Starlink from Elon. It's too valuable. Fuck him.
6: You know who's gotten some hits from his own crowd these days is Rogan. He had on Mark Andreessen. Is that the guy's name? The gazillionaire tech bro, you know, and
7: gazillionaire
6: and billionaire. And all Rogan did was just glaze the guy, of course. And his if you scroll down to the news story was the comments on, you know, his own members are starting to be like, you know, what the fuck, Joe? Is this why is this turning into the billionaire's Joe can suck off hour?
7: I think it's more of who he really is. I mean, that he is the fucking poster child for this gross bro culture we have. And I think it's telling. And I think that's who these people are. I think he is, you know, I don't know. I think he's been like this all along, and Trump just gave him his time to shine, this Joe Rogan. The same thing with Theo Von and all these little, you know, Shane Gillis and all these people, these right-wing loons, man.
6: Right, right, right.
7: Why you got to punch down? Why are you a bitch? He's a bitch.
6: So, Andreessen was just, this says Mark Andreessen, Elon Musk, and Mark Zuckerberg appeared on Rogan recently and specifically criticized the Consumer Financial Protection Bureau because each of them is involved in the online payments sector, partially regulated by the CFPB. For example, the CFPB has returned billions of dollars to consumers that were overcharged by their bank or credit card companies. They also target predatory lending. Note, Meta attempted to enter the currency space, and Musk recently signed a deal with Visa for Twitter.
7: We are just playthings for these rich people. That's all we are.
6: Yeah, and slave labor and annoyances on if you're not their slave labor.
7: Dude, this shit is changing. It's changing. You know, this paradigm where it's going to be, where it's like poor people against this gigantic Goliath of, I don't know, what do you call it, like, techno-capitalism or something?
6: Yeah, techno-fascism.
7: Suffering under, man.
6: Techno-fascism.
7: It's got an expiration date. It really does. I think this the way Ukraine fights back against their Goliath should give us all hope. We just need some drones. That's all.
6: Let's check out what's going on. Okay, Shelby, here you go, buddy. There you go, pal. Let's see what's going on over to the commie pinko liberal.
7: Defeat.
6: Ooh, that's your line, defeat, HuffPo. This I saw. This is good. Goodish news.
7: Oh, good.
6: Reports, slush fund dead.
7: Oh, it's going. So the is that for the January 6ers?
6: Developing. Axios and other outlets are reporting that. Are you outraged too, Shelby, by the slush fund? She's from Alabama, so she may be. Shelby may be pro.
7: Right.
6: Are you pro Trump?
7: We need a slush fund for the people that were pardoned and then they didn't have to pay their restitution for what they did on January
6: 6th. She would hate Trump because she hates golf carts.
7: Oh, yes. I would hope so.
6: Which is very strange.
7: This dog hates fascists.
6: Yeah. And that's just like the last year, right? That she's developed this weird hatred for golf carts.
7: Yeah, I get it. It's like you got a car for fun.
6: Their numbers have increased in the hood because there's a lot of gentrification going on.
7: Yeah, and a lot of bros.
6: And these $500,000 McHouses have been going up. positioned like 6 feet between each other.
7: Yes,
6: what a great, what a great place to live. You live in Florida and if you stick your arm out the window, you can high five your neighbor.
7: We voted
6: their
7: for
6: window.
7: It. This area voted for it. They voted for that mayor. They voted for this shit. The $10 million spent to redo the sidewalks downtown.
6: A lot of these snowbirds, which they probably are rocking the fucking golf carts. Instead of cars to zip around the hood. So,
7: yeah.
6: And Shelby is not into it.
7: There's no golf. Oh, there's a golf course. Not close. There's no golf course nearby even. They shouldn't call them golf carts.
6: HuffPo, Trump is dropping his $1.8 billion anti-weaponization fund.
7: Wait, is that for the January 6ers?
6: Yeah.
7: Okay.
6: Well. Allegedly, you know, it was for all his rich buddies that would carve out millions and millions. And then, you know, the shaman would get, you know, $500.
7: Yeah.
6: In a statement, the Justice Department said it would comply with the court's order last week, temporarily forbidding the Justice Administration from setting up the fund or making any payouts. The Monday statement didn't address whether the fund would be withdrawn.
7: Can we give it up for a department of Trump's government maybe, you know, agreeing to follow a judge's order? Because that's a rare fucking thing.
6: Quiet.
7: You know what I mean? Quiet. They're going to follow the judge's order?
6: Well,
7: that's amazing.
6: That means he wants to get out of it because they realized what bad press it is and all the Republicans that were revolting on it. And
7: he'll give them this.
6: He's going to now squeal at the radical leftist judge that blocked it.
7: Yeah.
6: So he'll still be the victim.
7: Absolutely.
6: Senate Majority Leader John Thune told reporters he'd urge the White House to drop the fund amid opposition from Republican senators and a push by Democrats to ban the fund by law. A whole bunch of states, too, starting with California.
7: Yeah.
6: A couple other states jumped on. We're proposing 100% tax, income tax on any income from the slush fund.
7: Oh, yeah. They just take it
6: states.
7: All.
6: Yeah. That, yeah.
7: That's great.
6: And they were going to donate it to the police fund, the 9/11 police fund.
7: Oh, okay. Oh, that's a good one. Oh, for the first responders from the
6: 9/11 and the
7: right.
6: You know, I don't know if they have anything set up for the Jan Sixers. I do think the best way to handle it is if this administration decides to shut it down themselves, said Thune. Asked if he'd been told the fund was dead, Thune said he hadn't heard such an announcement.
7: Yeah.
6: Trump created the fund last month as a result of a supposed settlement, wink, wink, between the Justice Department and Trump's Justice Department and Trump, who sued his own administration, demanding $10 billion in damages over a past leak of his tax information.
7: Jeez. Oh, this isn't the January 6th thing.
6: Yeah, it is.
7: Oh, I thought you said they sued for...
6: Well, that's what he's suing. He sued the IRS for that breach, and he was demanding the slush fund.
7: Oh, okay. That's what he wanted.
6: That was his settlement.
7: That makes no fucking sense.
6: That was his settlement.
7: That makes no sense.
6: The slush fund, an apparent fulfillment of demands by January 6th rioters for restitution over their supposed mistreatment by the government, prompted an immediate backlash on Capitol Hill, with even Republicans abandoning plans to pass an immigration enforcement bill.
7: Wait, wait, wait. I'm confused. So the slush fund is banned.
6: Well, for now. Yeah, yeah, yeah.
7: But the money that his DOJ paid him, what happened to that money?
6: Which money?
7: That was going to go in the slush fund.
6: It hasn't. The slush fund hasn't been set up yet.
7: Oh, okay, okay.
6: And the judge put a hold on it, and then the now all of a sudden they're saying, oh, well, we'll follow that evil judge.
7: But that money will then go to Trump, right? Because it was awarded to him for them leaking their taxes or something?
6: No.
7: Oh.
6: It goes to his friends. He's even said he's not getting anything out of it.
7: Okay.
6: Which is a lie. He's buying influence.
7: Of course
6: he's
7: taking that money. I mean, good God.
6: Do you remember the podium guy? The one that stole the podium?
7: Yes, yes.
6: And proudly waved on camera and had his picture taken carrying the podium out of Congress?
7: Yeah.
6: He did time, and he posted on X just as whining. It's about time. I've suffered so much. I lost my job. All this of the evil government. All I did was go in there and steal a podium.
7: When you get arrested for a crime, there's a part where it's like you have to make a statement, right, about your crime. Isn't that?
6: I guess you don't have to.
7: Like, what happens if you say one thing to the court and another thing on social media? I'm just saying, if this guy was sentenced and he went to jail, I mean, did he have to? I'm just wondering what the agreement of his sentence was, because sometimes there's a part where you have to admit to what you did. You
6: know? Commuted by Trump, so...
7: Oh, yeah, so it doesn't matter. See, the laws in this country are for us, and not for maggots. That's lovely. Shit, man, fuck this country, honestly. Fuck it. Vanilla Ice, go perform at the thing. It doesn't matter. Who cares?
6: Oh, he's also running for office.
7: Of course.
6: In Florida.
7: Shit. Shit, man. Man, this is infuriating.
6: Here it is. On a serious note, I'm writing up my complaint against the DOJ and submitting it this week. Maybe I'll fly to DC and deliver it personally. My situation is different than most. The infamy gained from this photo will be in history books. What they did to me will have a generational effect on my family and their livelihoods.
7: Oh, shut up.
6: I was mocked and called a thief by Jimmy Kimmel. You did. You stole a lectern. You stole a lectern from the halls of Congress.
7: Right. Law and order party.
6: So you're a thief.
7: Absolutely. You're an insurrectionist.
6: And Jim Carrey. Oh, Jim Carrey called me a thief. My face and the accusation of being a thief was shared globally for years. It still persists today, harming my chances to win my local election or lead a normal life. Public school teachers told my children and their friends that their dad was a terrorist. My wife's reputation was dragged through the mud. Death threats caused her work to have to hire private security. Well, you know, we don't agree with the death threats. USF denied my reentry to college.
7: Wah. I don't give a fuck about this guy.
6: I had to fight to get my guns back. My children and myself were subjected to additional screenings by the TSA. Oh!
7: Wait, how much of this is bullshit,
6: Oh,
7: dude?
6: I have to sit down. I'm feeling so bad for this guy.
7: I would love to check the receipts on that. Oh, I was threatened. My wife's work had to hire extra security. Citations, dickhead. Sorry if I don't believe you.
6: My federal probation officer tried to stop me from speaking out on... Oh, my God. Timcast, that's Tim Pool's show, warning that more death threats might come if I choose to talk. My attorney fees were $100,000. I was fined $5,000, lost 5 years of my life to date, fighting the lies they told about me. We spent an additional $150,000 in publicity trying to clear my name and restore my reputation. The DOJ could have chosen to release the evidence clearing my name, but withheld it. They maliciously charged me with felony theft.
7: Fuck you.
6: We lost things that can never be restored.
8: Wah.
6: But if they choose to do the right thing and restore J6ers, we can finally finish setting things right.
7: God.
6: And let's just say, not only did he get ratioed, but just bodied in the responses and the comments.
7: So this fund, I'm still trying to understand it. The fund was created for the people that did crimes on January 6th.
6: It was supposed to be created. It hasn't been created yet, but yes.
7: But then there was a separate thing that Trump got. He sued the government.
6: No. This is the result of that.
7: Oh.
6: The slush fund was part of the deal. Trump said, I want a slush fund for my friends instead of, and I'll drop my lawsuit.
7: This money is going to go in his bank account then. That is fucking hilarious.
6: Well,
7: because
6: he gets
7: he's going to want something.
6: He gets to, they're going to appoint a board to officially go through the applications and everything. But Trump can personally veto any member of that board, kick him off.
7: So that's bullshit. It's a useless board. A real board would actually be more useful than that board.
6: And
7: we're just getting hammered with the DOJ. This is his money. He wanted it like this. This is not really, it's a loss for these people that he would throw under the bus anyway. This is a win, I guess.
6: Responses. You're a criminal and taking taxpayer money makes you a scammer. This guy, and then the next one. Your infamy serves a purpose. Your MAGA man baby whining, grifting, and clout chasing will be a great example of what not to become as a grown man.
7: Right, and you've been played so many times because this slush fund was destined to end up like this. That money will end up in Trump's pocket. And this dickhead who is complaining about his life, you have been played once by him the first time. When he talked you into going there and he said he was going to go, but he didn't. And this other time that you thought you were going to get money and now you didn't. And now you're sad. But you got pardoned. What are you complaining about?
6: Barbara says, stop whining and grow the fuck up. Own what you did, loser.
7: You got away with it, too. I mean, you got away with it. You were arrested and then you're pardoned, right?
6: Or commuted. I don't know exactly I don't exactly.
7: You know, all the other fees associated. I mean, too bad, dickhead. You did it on purpose. Obviously a crime, but it worked out for you. You should stop complaining. Oh my God.
6: This one says he's claiming he didn't take the lectern.
7: Right. Whatever, fuckface. I don't care. You took it. Who cares if you did or didn't? I mean, because it's like your crime doesn't exist anyway. What do you care? Why do you care if you took the lectern? You got pardoned. Fuck off. It's so stupid.
6: You violated the tradition of peaceful transfer of power that dates back to George Washington. You made it all but inevitable that someone will attempt a coup again. Unlike Trump, you might be smart enough to succeed. They might be smart enough to succeed. Infamy seems like the minimum acceptable punishment for you. That's a great post.
7: Yeah, I agree. I mean, I don't give a fuck if people hate you.
6: So tired of all the whining by these white nationalist insurrectionist titty babies. Violent thugs. I guess Trump's quest to turn them all into millionaires isn't enough attention paid to them.
7: Yeah, are you attractive enough? What's your waist to weight size or whatever your body, your BMI? Are you allowed to attend?
6: Are you mugging this guy?
7: Oh, yeah. Is he allowed to attend the...
6: Is he looks maxing?
7: The MMA fight? Don't you have to be a certain... Did they
6: color?
7: They unleashed... Like, they said these guys had to have like some sort of waist to...
6: Some of them are dropping out, and Trump's getting pissed about that.
7: The MMA like, people?
6: A couple of the MMAers, I think, have dropped out now, too.
7: Dropped out. Why? Oh, the backlash. Wah. Go in there and take it. You can't sign up for this shit and be like, oh, wow. I'm glad you signed up. A lot of your colleagues didn't, though, right? A lot of fighters probably turned it down. And now they're backing out. You little whiny bitches. Go in there and fight for your Nazi daddy. Jesus.
6: It's a Dana White thing, right?
7: Go in there and work for the Nazi. You love it. Quit trying to. You can't. Now you want it both ways. Just like Millie Vanilli. Fuck off.
6: Drudge Report.
7: This country.
6: Summer of War, it says.
7: Yeah.
6: It leads to Associated Press, the United States said Monday that it bombed radar and drone sites in Iran after Tehran shot down an American drone over the weekend. Iran's then said it targeted American soldiers in Kuwait with missiles, which the U.S. says it shot down. Now, notice all of these verbs, right?
7: Yes.
6: Iran said, the U.S. said.
7: This is all lies.
6: Right. We can't believe any of the governments in this equation. We've talked about it before. We can't believe the Israelis for sure. We can't believe the Iranians for sure. And we for sure can't believe our own fucking government.
7: I mean, we're definitely lying about how many assets we've lost. And we really took out some of their radar. Okay.
6: The nominal ceasefire between Iran and the U.S. has been repeatedly tested with back-and-forth attacks, and it's not a ceasefire, though officials from both countries are still trying to negotiate an end to the war. It's not clear how close they are to a deal. Trump, hourly says, oh, it's happening. The deal's right on the table. We're ready.
7: Well, there's another lie, right? I mean, does it really seem like Iran is negotiating an end to a war? I mean, that's just like the line of bullshit we're being fed. I don't want to end this.
6: We need to check on who did a lot of oil buying today, because guess what happened? Oil prices shot up.
7: They fluctuated, huh? Shot up because he said at a certain time, Hormuz is going to be
6: No, because we started bombing them again.
7: Oh, okay. Shit, so God, what a horrible country we are. We're putting our military in danger for a little money on the stock market.
6: So Trump and some of his boys can make some cash.
7: Explain this 4th of July and why we light fireworks off and celebrate this piece of shit country again. And not to be so Monday downer about it, but God, it's just so, I'm tired of being fed this line of shit about who we are. This is who we are, though. Trump is who we are.
6: And then Trump he's really in his emo phase.
7: Oh, yeah.
6: He doesn't care about poor people. He doesn't care about anything. Now, this reporter said, I spoke to President Trump on the phone last hour at the end of negotiations with the Iranians. He told me, quote, I don't care if they're over. Honestly, I really don't care. I couldn't care less. If they're over, they're over. If they're not, I think they took too much time. Frankly, I thought they started to get very boring.
7: What's he talking about? Who's over?
6: The Iran talks.
7: They're not. Yes. Okay. Sure. That's funny.
6: I don't care. Well, again, I don't care.
7: You don't care about anything because there are no Iran talks.
6: He cares about some things, making money, right, and stealing money.
7: But see, I think that's the bill of goods we're being sold. Here's what's happening. We're getting our ass kicked in this war. The gas prices are fucked and they don't want it. Why would they negotiate an end to this? They are in a better spot than they were before. They control the strait. They didn't before. They're getting bombed. But Iran is a country that doesn't care about that. They don't care about their people. It's so stupid.
6: Trump told CNBC he's going to ask Israeli Prime Minister Benjamin Netanyahu, what's going on with Lebanon?
7: Again, your usefulness. He's bombing the shit out of Lebanon. That's what he's doing, Donald.
6: Trump said he's not worried about oil prices either, which spiked following a report that Iran will completely block the Strait of Hormuz in addition to halting negotiations. I don't care.
7: Right, right.
6: I don't care.
7: And
6: oil would be dropping like a rock in the very near, the very near distance, he said.
7: Netanyahu is doing war crimes in Lebanon and is not slowing down on any of this. And he's still bombing the shit out of the Palestinians. I mean, he's not doing any. Donald, he played you. Just like Iran played you.
6: Blackmailed.
7: But the honest thing is, it didn't. He's killing it money wise. So he is winning because he doesn't care about our troops and he doesn't care about the Lebanese.
6: No, he doesn't care about any of it.
7: So I'm thinking about it wrong. He is winning and we are losing. We are winning in the righteous indignation scorecard.
6: And if he lives that long,
7: that's it.
6: If he lives that long, he's going to waddle onto his plane and head right for the UAE or for Qatar. Or Saudi. Saudis probably don't want him. Probably Qatar. And that's where he'll be. Or Argentina.
7: You know, Donald, as soon as you're not president, though, what usefulness are you going to demonstrate? You'll just have money, but you're so soft. What's going to happen is...
6: He wants to be Putin. He wants to be still in charge, even though somebody else is in charge. You know how Putin every few years flips over to being president instead of prime minister or premier or whatever it is?
7: The thing with Yeltsin. I mean, you know,
6: he just skips back and forth pretending that he's not in charge.
7: Donald, you're not Putin, though. And Putin's not doing so great, but you're not Putin. Do you know what I mean? Like, you don't have... Putin is protected, and he has thugs around him. You have nothing. You will have nothing when you're done with this country, and you have to go to Argentina or Qatar or wherever the fuck you go. I feel like at that point, your days will be numbered, and somebody will sell you to somebody else for a carton of cigarettes.
6: Oil prices ended sharply higher on the first trading day of June after Trump said U.S.-Iranian peace talks had resumed following a pause on Monday morning when Iran reportedly suspended all exchange of negotiation messages with the U.S. due to continued Israeli ceasefire violations in Lebanon.
7: Right. It's when you.
6: I'm going to ask Ben.
7: The idea that it's a ceasefire, but people are constantly violating the ceasefire, really shoots holes in the idea that it is a ceasefire or ever was a ceasefire.
6: And, in recent history, that's what the Israelis do.
7: Yeah.
6: Remember, there were ceasefires in Gaza.
7: Yeah.
6: And what they do? They start shooting again and blowing shit up. They're right. and breaking the ceasefire. They can't be trusted. We can't be trusted. Our government can't be trusted. The government of Israel can't be trusted.
7: Right. I mean, ceasefire. Ceasefire. These people in Lebanon, they get notes. You're like, listen, you got to move because we're going to bomb your home. Just because we need to for security reasons. You know, it's not a ceasefire.
6: Those are your headlines. All kinds of other fun stuff going on in the news.
7: Yeah. Yeah. I just want to say there is some good news. To me, the good news is what's happening in Ukraine with Russia and how they're controlling that war. And, you know, this Putin is so weak. You know, he's really losing control of Siberia and that area to the east. There's hardly any infrastructure there. People are leaving. People are leaving Russia in droves. I mean, it's like their military is fucked. They have so much. They're weakened, really. And the idea that Trump is over there trying to negotiate an end to this war with Putin is absolute lunacy. Why would the Ukraine want to negotiate an end to this if they're not going to get all of their territory back, including Crimea? It makes no sense. Russia is so weak, and it's sad that we have this Donald, you know.
6: Also in the news, this is a name we haven't heard for a long time. You'll probably recognize the mellifluous tones. They're really coming for Tallarico, and they've got nothing on him. For some reason, they're trying to pretend he's trans.
7: Yeah, I mean, that's
6: not that there would be anything wrong with that, regardless. Right. But for some reason, this is their go-to now. He's obviously trans and is way into trans.
7: You know, guys, that as stupid as that is, that works for your side. Your side is so fucking dumb. Go with this, because you, what else are you going to do? The guy, you're not going to win in a debate or on the facts or merits.
6: For example, here is this guy on his own show.
7: Yeah.
6: And you'll probably recognize the voice.
8: Tallarico also once said that he was coming to terms with his masculinity and his whiteness. Watch this.
9: Prophetic voices like Jesus have helped me reckon with my own whiteness, my own masculinity, my own certainty, my own ego. It's a never-ending process, and it's a painful process.
6: This is like, by the way, years and years ago, he was speaking at a church.
7: Yeah.
6: And I don't hear anything wrong with this.
7: Yeah, I mean, yeah, what... They're really scraping.
6: Because he said it helped him with his whiteness. Why does he need to be helped with his whiteness?
7: Well, yeah. And I'm sure.
6: Why does he need to be helped with his masculinity?
7: Right. Well, you know, Tallarico, I'm going to say something. You should take a look at what happened to Jimmy Carter. Jimmy Carter told Playboy magazine he has lust in his heart.
6: He had lusted in his heart, yeah.
7: Is in the vein of religion and shit. You got to be careful.
9: It's a painful process.
8: Yeah, my heart weeps for you. Look, I'm not sure who's going to be anchoring the first debate between those two, but my first question, if I was invited, would be, Mr. Tallarico, now, have you now, as a 37-year-old man, finally come to terms with your manhood, or do you, sir, perhaps, I don't know, have an affinity for frilly underpants? What's up with that?
7: Is this Todd Starnes?
6: This is Todd Starnes. I'm the Hornets, Lord.
7: Todd,
6: clear the field.
7: You never disappoint, man. You're always on message. Stupid, stupid message.
6: And the crazy affected voice.
7: Yeah. Yeah.
6: Have you now, as a 37-year-old man, finally come to terms with your manhood, or do you, sir?
7: Your whiteness.
6: Perhaps have an affinity for frilly underpants. What's up with that?
7: Well, you thought of that, Todd.
6: Well, you know, it's always projection with those assholes.
7: Somebody check his.
6: Todd Starnes from his own show. I wonder how popular that is.
10: How's your masculinity, Todd? Do you ever struggle with it?
7: I mean,
6: I wonder if he's on
7: drugs. See, that guy is so fucked up. Hey Jesus, how could you let fallopian tubes and semen produce something like that? What's your problem? How did you make this guy so fucked up? Hello?
6: He's got his own show.
7: Oh my god, show. Air quotes.
6: Todd Starnes.
7: Todd has a show.
6: He's an author.
7: Oh, fuck that, God.
6: Conservative American columnist, commentator, author, and radio host.
7: You know, if I was Jesus, just on the sheer, because I hear that word author tossed about so much to punish this planet, I would take away everyone's literacy in a snap, because that the idea that Todd Starnes is an author is really just a perversion of what it means to read and write.
6: Oh God, the Toddcast podcast.
7: Oh my God.
6: With Todd Starnes.
7: The Toddcast. Who watches that?
6: On the Truth Network.
7: Jeez.com
6: is his podcast.
7: That's Donald.
6: Whatever that is.
7: How does he have the Truth Network?
6: No, this is Truth with a cross.
7: Oh my God, Todd.
6: So this is Jesus-y truth, not Trumpy truth.
7: Hey, Todd Dickhead, how do I type the cross in to my keyboard if I want to go to your dumb website? How do I find it? You know what I mean? Like, is there a cross button on my keyboard? How do I type in that address?
6: Oh, he's really upset. Cowardice. Martina McBride is a partisan, not a patriot.
7: She is a partisan. She was going to do it, Todd. I mean, you know, you got to give her some credit. She wanted to do it and then claimed she didn't realize it would be partisan. Okay, so, Todd, she's in your camp. She just didn't want to suffer hitting, I guess, record sales, if anybody actually wants to listen to her shit.
6: Yeah, I mean, she's, you know.
7: She signed up for it, Todd.
6: I think she's got a lot of money, too. I mean, she's pretty big, so I don't know that, unless it was a ridiculous amount that they were paying.
7: Todd, I don't see any artists that are progressive, that are outspoken anti-Trumpers on that. Not one.
6: Country music icon Martina McBride has an estimated net worth of $45 to $50 million.
7: Yeah, Todd, I mean.
6: So she's doing okay.
7: Yeah, she didn't need the gig, but she chose to take it because she didn't know. This multi-million dollar fucking celebrity didn't know.
6: But again, she hung out with the Obamas. She hung out with Kamala. She hung out with Biden. I mean, she's, for all intents and purposes, seems to be a Democrat or worked on their campaigns. So, yeah. I mean, she's definitely a Democrat.
7: I don't know what this is, though. That's an oversight.
6: They must have just told her, threw money at her.
7: Yeah, which is fucking gross. I mean, it's like, guys, you're either you're in it or you're with us or you're against us. He can't go to his fucking inaugural and then speak out against him. Sorry, that doesn't work. You can't perform for the king and then speak out against the king. He's the fucking king. He's evil.
6: Oh my God, this is the best tweet ever regarding Iran.
7: Yeah.
6: Trump is learning quickly that Iran puts up a bigger fight than a 13-year-old girl.
10: Oh, shit.
6: Oh, bravo. Bravo.
7: Hey, and we're getting beat with asymmetrical warfare just like Russia is. We just big, stupid Goliaths that are slow. Our military's slow.
6: There's a picture of Trump with a magic wand. It says, ends eight imaginary wars. Can't stop the actual one he started.
7: Right, right. He's a liar. And he didn't even go to his son's fucking wedding. I mean, come on.
6: I know.
7: God, I mean, was there an outbreak of measles at that motherfucker or anything? Or?
6: Yeah, or, you know, syphilis.
7: Why was RFK handling that snake, too? I was late to the game on that. And then it bit him a few times. Oh, my God.
6: Yeah, he was obviously doing real well.
7: Right. Right.
6: Also in the news, look at time flying. It's already 40 minutes into the show. This is, I get that Trump really lost his mind in a 1 a.m. post.
7: Okay.
6: I mean, among the memes are getting crazier, by the way.
7: Isn't
6: that
7: assistant of his doing it late at night?
6: But he approves them. You know, he's like, yeah, I want that one. Yeah, I want that one.

0: Twitter.
1: I thought W was going to be the worst the Republicans could throw at this country. I was wrong. I was wrong.
0: When did Twitter start?
1: Jack Dorsey started it, right? And he's kind of a fucking asshole too. He's just another one of these tech billionaires. We should seize Twitter. That's what I would do. As president, I would say
0: 2006 is when Jack Dorsey it spun off and started in early 2007.
1: The people's Twitter. The people's Facebook. The people's Instagram. The people's Snapchat. The people's Starlink. The people's.
0: It's the rich people's Starlink. The rich people's.
1: What rich people? What do you mean? We redistributed the wealth. We're all rich. All of us are now.
0: Oh, are
1: equally,
0: we?
1: Equally rich. Right.
0: So Trump's 1 a.m. posting.
1: Yes.
0: Last night was particularly insane and fucking long.
1: Was he on Robitussin? Didn't he do that?
0: I don't know. I thought he doesn't.
1: Well, remember there's that picture of him at his office at Trump Towers or something. He opened up the drawer and there's a drawer full of Robitussin.
0: I don't remember.
1: Yeah.
0: I don't remember.
1: He robo trips. That's what this is.
0: This is the Daily Beast.
1: Okay.
0: Manic Trump 79 melts down.
1: Ooh, really? Physically or just like?
0: And he's mad.
1: Yeah.
0: At the Republicans.
1: Okay. What's wrong, Donald?
0: Let me
1: somebody loosen the Pampers. He's chafing.
0: Where is it? A wide awake Donald Trump blamed unpatriotic Republicans and Democrats for interfering in his never-ending war on Iran in an early morning social media rant. He launched the war 13 weeks ago. Little progress seems to have been made in talks to end it. Blah, blah, blah, blah, blah. Strait of Hormuz. Trump, who turns 80 on June 14th, was still posting at 1:02 a.m. on Monday, seemingly furious that, quote, chirping political critics in the U.S. were impacting his wartime negotiations. That's his social media.
1: Yeah.
0: What is she? She's like 30-ish? Millennial.
1: Right.
0: Slash Gen Z, close to Gen Z. She, the term chirping is definitely an online word for complaining and bitching.
1: Who
0: that
1: are you?
0: The youngin started with.
1: Who is he negotiating with? And who? Where are these negotiations? And who's doing the negotiating? And
0: he said, Iran really wants to make a deal. It would be a good one for the USA and those that are with us. But don't the Democrats and the various seemingly unpatriotic Republicans understand that it is much, that's all caps, tougher for me to properly do my job and negotiate when political hacks keep negatively, he put it in quotes, chirping at levels never seen before over and over again that I should move faster or move slower or go to war or not go to war or whatever. Just sit back and relax.
1: Yeah.
0: Hey, guy, relax.
1: How are you how will he negotiate an end or a ceasefire? Because here's what happens in a ceasefire. We will have time to make more interceptors because we're running low on them. Because I actually think that's the purpose of this. I think Iran is draining us of these interceptors, and Putin loves that. And why would they allow us that? Why would your opponent want a ceasefire for you to make more weapons to protect yourself, and you have no leverage? What leverage do you have to negotiate with?
0: Just sit back and relax. Relax, guys. It will all work out well in the end. It always does, President DJT.
1: It doesn't always. When has one of these wars worked out in the end for America? Vietnam? did that work out well? Did it?
0: No. Okay. U.S. gas highest since 2022, by the way.
1: What war has worked out well. What an insane.

0: main statement. Okay, Gulf One, that worked out pretty good, right? We that worked, didn't it?
1: I guess. I mean, yeah.
0: Well, I'm being sarcastic. I mean, I don't know. And then the second one, no, not really.
1: Caused more problems.
0: Yeah, I don't know.
1: Let's see. Trump on Friday posted on Truth Social, Iran must agree that they will never have a nuclear weapon or bomb. He also stated that Iran must work with the U.S. to ensure the enriched uranium he called nuclear dust would be destroyed.
0: We had that. We had that very thing that you're describing before you showed up. And the Iranians are like, oh, we can get out of this deal, out of this oversight. Oh, my God. Why would they negotiate like that? Isn't that weird? Hi.
1: Well, they're not. They bailed.
0: There's no negotiations, Donald. You're just saying that to get the market to move.
1: And they shot down a drone and blew up some of our shit.
0: Right. And who knows what we did? We don't know. Mm-hmm. We don't fucking know.
1: Let's see. His rage posting at 1 a.m. on Patriotic Republicans is hilarious.
0: That is funny. I mean, you know, he sleeps in the White House or in Mar-a-Lago. I assume it's a big ass king size bed. Does this person that tweets for him just sit outside on a chair ready to go whenever he wakes up from a fever dream or something?
1: Ew, I don't think he sleeps.
0: He must have a bedroom or something. I mean, does he walk around in a robe or pajamas?
1: In the White House? Who knows? Naked.
0: It's just weird to think about him doing, I don't know, human things. It's kind of grotesque, actually.
1: I wonder if he dyes his pubes orange.
0: Oh, God.
1: A lot of people go down there.
0: Are forced to go
1: Lindsay
0: down there.
1: Lindsay braided his pubes for him.
0: Yeah.
1: Yes, Mr. President.
0: A lot of children have.
1: Also, let's see. What else have we got going on? Florida is now suing OpenAI.
0: Yay.
1: Over safety lapses. So that's interesting. They're starting some of these tech companies are starting to get some reckoning on some of this AI shit. And one of these guys, it might have been Andreessen, another one of these guys recently spoke at a commencement address college.
0: Yes.
1: And they started talking about AI and they got booed.
0: Yeah.
1: Like the youth aren't into the AI because the youth are out looking for jobs that they got with their new MBAs and all that shit. And now all of a sudden, the AI is taking their places.
0: Did you see the guy that spoke at a graduation? He's from The Daily Show. He's funny. Did you send me that clip? He's talking about AI and he told the student body to kill it.
1: No, I didn't send that to you.
0: I just saw it on Instagram. He's funny. The Daily Show, it's a good clip because it's like, it's very plainly says it's stupid and we should kill it. It's going to take all of our jobs and, you know.
1: It's going to take over the world.
0: Well, I mean, AI is good for some things. I mean, Ukraine's using it to beat Russia. That's a great application. That's a great application.
1: I would assume Russia probably has some of their own AI going, right?
0: Not much. They don't have shit. They are a fucking flaming car wreck of shitdom. You know, they have no money. Their soldiers are running out on the field with with machine guns from fucking 1970. And they're now recruiting less than are getting killed, you know, so. What is that, the attrition rate or something?
1: Yeah.
0: And 90% of the fucking deaths on their battlefield occur not on the front line. So Ukraine is killing them with drones before they make it to the front line. And now for the first time, they've officially lost ground to Ukraine.
1: Matt Walsh, we don't play him that much, but yeah, he's a online
0: snowflake
1: asshole MAGA Republican.
0: Woo.
1: And Oh, that's the wrong button. The Daily Wire's Matt Walsh.
0: Okay.
1: Called out the Trump administration's, quote, embarrassing plans or lack thereof to celebrate the USA's 250th birthday, which he called a failure that truly bothers me.
0: Wait, he's mad that that people are dropping out from the party?
1: And that it's just not going well in general.
0: Trump's going to headline it, Matt. What's wrong with that?
1: The administration's plan to honor the 250th anniversary of the Declaration of Independence and the birth of this country by any measure has fallen apart in spectacular fashion.
0: Wait, is he happy about that?
1: No.
0: You're sad?
1: He's upset.
0: No, Matt, you don't get to be upset. You enjoy what they're doing to honor this weird country of ours. You have to like it. Get down there, lick the boots.
1: He said, Trump seemed to have great ideas for honoring the country's 250th birthday.
0: Milli Vanilli?
1: Back in 2023, when he filmed a video saying it would be, quote, spectacular if he became POTUS again. So he was like, oh, it's going to be the biggest party ever if you make me president again.
0: Come on, Matt.
1: Trump said he would coordinate with state and local officials on a nationwide celebration that stretched from Memorial Day through the 4th of July. He also, isn't it after Memorial Day? Where's our party?
0: Right.
1: He also said he would create a, quote, great American state fair that would highlight all 50 states in the union. It'll be, except California. He said, it'll be something, he said at the time. Walsh said, that would have been great if that could have happened, but none of it did.
0: Why would it have been great, though? You want to go walk around in D.C. with a bunch of fucking maggots and eat, you know, funnel cake?
1: Walsh said, that would have been great if it happened, but none of it did. He said, it's turned into a rather muted, anticlimactic affair. I mean, it's hardly been an affair at all. It's basically not happening. There's very little national excitement for it.
0: He doesn't need it anymore.
1: We're broke. We're starving. We're running out of gas. We're not starving, but we're running out of gas. We may have food crises coming up, by the way.
0: Yeah.
1: But
0: this is the part, though, Matt, where he doesn't need you.
1: I don't care.
0: He doesn't need you anymore, Matt, because he doesn't need to get elected anymore.
1: Who are you?
0: He's making his bunker. He's making his crypto. He's manipulating oil prices and getting rich, and he doesn't care about you, you know? And it would have been spectacular to see Milli Vanilli, Vanilla Ice, and Martina, whatever the fuck her name is. It would have been fun to see those little Nazis do their shit, but now you don't get that. I'm sorry.
1: Then he went back to the messaging. He's mad at foreigners who are telling millions of Americans they should feel unease about honoring our country's history in the first place.
0: Foreigners, you mean like maybe our native population?
1: Oh, he played a clip of Ali Velshi.
0: Right. Foreigners. He's not a foreigner. Ali Velshi has dual citizenship in Canada and the U.S.
1: Right.
0: So he's a citizen just like your dumb fucking illiterate ass.
1: Is he a citizen?
0: Yes, he has dual citizenship.
1: I know he's Canadian, but yeah. I don't know if he got.
0: I thought he did.
1: If he got citizenship,
0: you know.
1: I don't know. I'm asking you.
0: No. He did. I really think he did because he talks about it.
1: So they hate that. They hate the.
0: Let me see.
1: They hate the two, the double passports, except for the MAGA Republicans that are way into the genocide in Gaza, because they're okay with.
0: Ali Velshi is a dual citizen of Canada and the United States. What's wrong? I mean, he went through the process, right? Is he not white enough? I mean, he's white, right? Isn't he white enough for y'all?
1: Ali?
0: Well... Wait, he was born in Kenya, so he can't be president. Him and Obama.
1: Oh, I think he's talked about that. Yeah, I think he's joked about that.
0: His family migrated to Toronto. How evil of them. So he's a Kenyan citizen.
1: His family initially comes from India. But in 1961, they moved to Kenya. He was born in Nairobi, Kenya, and raised in Toronto. Yeah. He is an Ismaili Muslim. Gujarati Indian descent.
0: Okay, so it's the same God, right? Monotheistic God, same thing as everybody else.
1: Oh, his father was the first Canadian of Indian origin elected to the Legislative Assembly of Ontario.
0: Hey, that's cool, right, guys? Isn't that cool? Who has a problem with that? Which one of you maggots? Oh, all of you. He's so nice.
1: Before he was born, the parents were living in South Africa, where they had a bakery, but then they moved to Kenya when apartheid became oppressive.
0: Right, right. You know. Are you guys still worried about the white genocide in South Africa? Are they still worried about that?
1: Oh, yeah. Those are the only... I saw some article that said there's only been like 10 or 15,000 people allowed into the country on, hardship or running from conflict, and they're all South African. So right. They're trying to pretend that this white genocide is going on, yes. And all they're letting in are the white South Africans.
0: Right. And I watched the whole thing on this bullshit, and not one person says anything on the mic about this white genocide that's not anecdotal. It's all, this happened, but this white farmer, it happened to this white farmer and that white farmer. What are the stats? There's no stats.
1: They neglect the fact that it's getting a little violent-y, but also black farmers are being killed.
0: Apartheid was violent.
1: It's not just white people.
0: What do you think Nelson Mandela was talking about, motherfuckers?
1: What is this? I understand artists are getting the yips having to do with their performance. So I'm thinking on Wednesday. So I'm thinking about bringing the number one attraction anywhere in the world, the man who gets much larger audiences than Elvis in his prime. And he does so without a guitar. The man who loves our country more than anyone else. The man who some say is the greatest president in history. The GOAT. Donald J. Trump, to take place of these highly paid third-rate artists.
0: That's right.
1: And give a major speech rallying the country forward, like I've done ever since being president. Oh, that's
0: all you
1: how's
0: do.
1: How's that going for you?
0: That's all you do, Donald. Well, hey, bring that, what's that guy? Bring the mentalist back. That's fun. Who guessed the name of the spawn inside Carolyn Leavitt's fucking Nazi womb?
1: 2 years ago, the United States was dead. Now we have the hottest country anywhere in the world. I don't want so-called artists that get paid far too much money who aren't happy. Oh, so that means they were selling a lot of money to these people.
0: Yeah, and they turned it. They made the agreement, and then they canceled because they made the calculation that the money wasn't worth it.
1: I only want to be surrounded by happy people, smart people, successful people, and people that know how to win. So by copy of this truth, I am ordering my representatives to look at the feasibility of doing an America is Back rally on Wednesday, Washington, D.C., same time, same location. Only great patriots are invited. It will be a wild and beautiful celebration of America.
0: I think it's totally feasible.
1: So he's turning the 250th anniversary of the country into a Trump rally.
0: Well, it's a more accurate description because that's what it would have been anyway.
1: Well, if it was just a party. He wasn't speaking. There were concerts. Now that the concerts are gone and he's going to speak.
0: That's
1: have a rally.
0: Every fucking event they've had is always a Trump rally, except the prayer breakfast or the prayer thing that he didn't bother going to. He gave Mike Johnson the mic. Yeah, that's good. I mean, how do you... Is Lee Greenwood even going to fucking be there? I mean...
1: He's getting up there.
0: Yeah. Push him out there. Get out there, Lee. Lick some more boots. Get out there, motherfucker.
1: Yeah, I don't know. I don't know how much money Lee, must love Trump because Lee made some money.
0: Yeah, the Bible.
1: After this whole Trump thing.
0: Oh,
1: yeah.
0: Of course. The licensing of his stupid shitbag song. Amazing.
1: But then I'm not sure how, if he's that, if he's so desperate that he's selling a Bible.
0: You know, some of these people are broken inside and they're fucked up. And so it's not like he's desperate. He's just a little money grubbing little fuck nut, you know. Isn't that how Elizabeth Warren described Trump? I mean, this is a money grubbing like little fuck nut. Just like, it's like, who's the pillow guy? You know, Mike Lindell. All these guys, all these little maggots. They're all made of the same, right? The preachers, money grubbing, Trump's money grubbing. Everybody wants that money. How much crypto can you throw in somebody's coffin? You know what I mean? Like, how much crypto does Donald Trump have?
1: A lot. He started a whole company. They started a whole exchange, didn't they, or something?
0: I don't know.
1: It's not him though, Ryan. He has nothing to do with it.
0: Lee Greenwood. It's his sons. Lee Greenwood's listening. It's like, how the fuck do you think I'm going to be able to afford my four fucking houses? I got to sell Bibles. I got to get out there every chance I get before this dumb president keels over. Then I got to go to Canada and sell Proud to be a Canadian.
1: What is this?
2: Also a Jugger Roper like Passover guy. Me and Lil Bro dropped the yids and are catechumens. Thanks for saving this one.
3: Let's go! Love it! Me and Lil Bro dropped the yid! Yo! Let's go! Love to hear it, man. Your soul has been saved. Love that. Listen, if Jews become Catholics, I welcome you. Jews become Catholics, but you have to be for real, okay? You have to be fucking for real. We can't be conversos, okay? If you're gonna convert, you gotta convert for real. I know, dude, I can't even, it's gonna be too specific. Jews have this tendency of converting to Catholicism, but simultaneously they also believe in reincarnation, among other things. Like,
1: Jews don't believe in reincarnation, do they?
0: Right. And Nick, let's be real. Why would it matter? Why would it matter? I mean, come on, man. Why don't you make them get uncircumcised, right? If they want to truly convert to Catholicism, put the foreskin back on. Is that good? Or who decides if the conversion is sincere? Who does that?
1: Well, right.
0: Is it you, Nick? That's a good idea. You'd be good at that. Judge your... Are you Catholic? Is he Catholic?
1: Oh, yeah.
0: God, that...
1: Yeah, he's one of these, Opus Dei-like guys. He wants...
0: What happened to you?
1: Conservative Catholic.
0: Something happened to this guy. That's why he is who he is. Something must have happened to this guy at Mel Gibson College or school or wherever you went.
3: Nation, among other things. It has been said that there are Jews out there who will say they convert to Catholicism, but don't really mean it, don't really believe it. They still believe in reincarnation. They don't believe the Old Testament actually happened, among other things.
1: Wait, neither do Catholics.
0: Yeah, they believe in transubstantiation. They can
1: Catholics don't believe that all the shit in the Old Testament happened. Nick, do you think there was a flood, you idiot?
0: Well, listen, if you can put a crust of bread in a container and then it turns into Jesus's flesh, I don't understand why you wouldn't believe in everything in the fucking Bible anyway. I mean, it's kind of weird, right? Why don't they believe it? They believe all this other wacky shit.
3: They'll believe in reincarnation. They don't believe the Old Testament actually happened, among other things. And that's just like sort of the problem.
0: Yeah, it is a problem. It's a problem for me. I never thought about it like
1: that.
0: You
1: got $20 for that.
0: Oh, well, money well spent. Why? What is their problem? Why don't y'all buy into all that shit in the Old Testament? You buy into the New Testament, not the Old Testament. Is that true?
1: Yeah.
0: That is so hypocritical, Mel Gibson and Jim Caviezel. I'm trying to think of the other prominent Catholics. Pope. God, Pope. It's hypocritical. So the Old Testament don't mean shit.
1: Well, it does.
0: No, it doesn't. It's just it's literature, just like...
1: Well, but it's, you know...
0: Edgar Allan Poe, right? I mean...
1: It allegedly prophesied the coming of the Savior.
0: So everything up to the end of New Testament and forward, all real, all gospel, whatever that even fucking means for you
1: guys.
0: Yeah,
1: kind of. Yeah, I guess.
0: That is some weak ass fucking...
1: But not all literal either, I don't think.
0: That is some weak ass religious shit. I mean, you went to the Middle East in the Crusades to kill people because they didn't believe in your Jesus, but you only believe in half the fucking Bible.
1: Don't say you.
0: Huh?
1: Don't say you. I got better. Yeah,
0: but
1: yeah.
0: These Catholics.
1: Yeah.
0: But you only believe in... They only believe in half the fucking Bible.
1: Well, no, they don't. They believe the New Age or the literal translation or the literal belief of the Bible is an American Southern bullshit construct from the 1800s. The Catholic Church and even the Protestants had broke off. Nobody bought that it was the Earth is 6,000 fucking years old, and there was. That some guy lived inside a giant fish for 3 days, or that there was a flood that covered the what?
0: So you don't believe in the fish thing? Jonah didn't go in the whale?
1: I'm gonna say no.
0: Does Shane Vaughn believe Jonah was in the whale?
1: Of course.
0: Okay.
1: Well, he claims he does.
0: You guys just can't believe in some of it and not all of it. It's logically fucking weird. Is everything in the Old Testament like really? I mean, there's got to be some other.
1: But you got your. Wait a second.
0: So you believe the horsemen come out of the sky?
1: You non-crazy Methodists, not totally crazy Methodists, is how you were brought up, right?
0: Sure.
1: So you don't believe that there was literally a flood, do you? Are you taught that? Were you taught that every single thing that's in the Bible is 100% true and happened?
0: Well, I.
1: You're not young earthers.
0: No. I don't know. I mean, it depends on who you ask. In the Methodist and Baptist church, there's this range, right? There's a range of people in the Methodists. Yeah, yeah. But it seems hypocritical. I mean,
1: for the most part, but there's not a lot of young earth. There's no young earth Catholics that I know of. If there are, then, you know, they're insane.
0: So the Catholics don't believe in the flood, but they do believe that at some point towards the end of all this, these four horsemen are in the sky. Traveling through the sky.
1: No, Catholics aren't real big on
0: what the fuck do you guys believe in?
1: The apocalypse and all that shit.
0: What? That's end times is, you know, okay. You don't believe in the
1: Catholics do not have a hard on for end times at all. That's a very Protestant and hardcore Christian thing.
0: Nick, your belief in Jesus compared to a lot of your colleagues is absolute weak bullshit, then, if you're a Catholic. I mean, let me tell you something. These Pentecostal, they're in it to win it. These Baptists, they're in it to win it.
4: Nick Fuentes, this child, this weird little gay kid in his basement in Chicago.
0: Is this our next president I'm listening to?
1: Tucker, possibly.
0: Oh, God. Jesus, when does it stop? When does this fascism stop? Or do you care?
1: MAGA doesn't like him, though, so...
0: Oh my God!
1: Because he doesn't like Israel.
0: Jeez, guys,
1: or what Israel's doing.
0: Tucker, do you believe in the flood? But the horsemen, and do they believe in the locust? Is the locust new or old?
1: The plagues are old.
0: What about Joseph and the Amazing Technicolor Dreamcoat? Are y'all down with
1: good
0: that
1: show? But not probably didn't happen.
0: Well, it's a prominent musical based on the Word of God, which I guess is the old buffet style kind of shit for the Catholics, man. Shit.
1: The past, 7 minutes past the top of the hour, everybody. I missed it. Thanks for listening. Thanks for buying shit through the Amazon link. crabdiving.com/Amazon helps us out here.
0: Right. And another thing that just blows my mind. So you're telling me these Catholics that read the Bible in Latin, so nobody can understand what the fuck they're saying.
1: They don't.
0: They don't?
1: No, not regular Catholics.
0: Okay. But Mel Gibson. Mel Gibson, it's Opus Dei.
1: Maybe.
0: He must be devout, like truly the real deal. He must believe in Genesis.
1: So a lot of them want to go back to the pre-Vatican II stuff. They want to go back to the Latin Mass.
0: You know, you guys figure out what you want. And then when you do, start oppressing people over it again, I guess. I mean, shit. They want to go. I mean, it's absolutely nuts.
1: God, I typed in Mel Gibson and Latin Mass, because I'm sure he's into it. And one of the headlines that popped up, Shia LaBeouf learned about Latin Mass from Mel Gibson.
0: Learned about it.
1: Shia LaBeouf converted. He's a big trad Catholic now.
0: Well, no, let's see. Nick, get your machine out.
1: I thought he was in jail recently.
0: Nick, I need a readout on is he Catholic enough? Shia LaBeouf formerly Jewish, or did he just converted to Catholic from whatever he is?
1: I don't know. Yeah.
0: Okay. You don't need to be concerned about him, Nick. Nick is worried that Jewish people are infiltrating the Catholic Church. what the fuck?
1: This is 2022. LaBeouf recently starred in Padre Pio, a new film that sees him portraying the eponymous monk who famously exhibited stigmata throughout his life. LaBeouf converted to Catholicism while working on the film. Jesus. And credits his experiences attending traditional Latin Mass services with inspiring him to believe. LaBeouf elaborated about his interest in Latin Mass. Okay, blah, blah, blah, blah, blah. He explained...
0: I was going to say, thank God he wasn't playing a serial killer, right? Because he just would have started doing that.
1: not that he, who knows that he hasn't. He's out of his mind. He recently in Europe has been like arrested a couple times for just getting drunk and beating the shit out of people out of bars.
0: Oh, yeah.
1: He explained he was introduced to Latin Mass by his friend Mel Gibson, whose passion for historically accurate Christianity led him to film The Passion of the Christ in Latin.
0: Okay.
1: And Arabic.
0: Okay. Two languages nobody knows. No pig Latin.
1: LaBeouf said, I'm quite close with Mel Gibson. I didn't know how to get to Latin Mass. I didn't know how to find it. You can't like go online and type it up and find it. That's not true. You can. And I went to one, you idiot, in Europe. How did I fucking find it?
0: This guy's close with Mel Gibson?
1: He introduced me to a certain Latin Mass because he's very into that traditionalist thing. It was the one I went to was in Spain.
0: Oh, okay.
1: And it was at a monastery. It was a bunch of monks. It was a show. I went for the show.
0: Yeah, of course.
1: Of it. And it was interesting as fuck. But right. I can't imagine going to that every Sunday.
0: I guess Shia and his good buddy Mel Gibson can.
1: He went on to say, LaBeouf went on to say that once he began attending events populated with traditionalist Catholics, he became aware of the massive pressure that came with playing the beloved saint. Oh boy. Padre Pio.
0: I
1: arguably a fraud.
0: Hey Mel, let me ask you something. I've never seen you and Shia are close, which is, how does somebody become close to you, Mel? I mean, how does that work? God, I mean, just could you imagine saying, you know, I've been hanging out with Mel Gibson. We're actually good friends now. I can't imagine anybody saying that.
1: Yeah, Gibson is a devout practitioner, vocal advocate of the traditional Latin Mass, rejecting the modernizing reforms of the Second Vatican Council, Vatican II. He adheres to pre-1962 Catholicism and built his own private chapel in Malibu to serve this traditionalist community.
0: He was also one of the leads in a very famous franchise called Lethal Weapon, you know, and he played alongside Danny Glover. Is that who he is? Is there any relic of the old Mel Gibson from Lethal Weapon inside there?
1: Well, yeah, he's batshit crazy.
0: Yeah.
1: The Church of the Holy Family in 2003, he financed and built it in Malibu, California. It serves approximately 70 congregants.
0: That's it?
1: And conducts Sunday liturgy entirely in Latin.
0: Well, that's why, buddy. I mean, you want to extend you got to sort of, like, offer a non-Latin mass and maybe get a few more people in there. Does Shia LaBeouf know Latin?
1: During the filming of The Passion of the Christ, Gibson had conservative priests celebrate daily Latin mass on set, and he frequently acted as an altar server himself.
0: You know, there probably are some people that acted in that. It's like, you know what? I'm just going to hang in the old trailer today. Mel Gibson's out there running around with his Catholic mass. Hey, Shia,
1: you probably had to take the cookie if Mel Gibson's handing it out.
0: Oh, man. Actors will just take the cookie. They're hard up for work. And does Shia LaBeouf just sit there and pretend to enjoy not knowing what anybody's saying in Latin mass? What? How does that work?
1: Mel Gibson said, there was nothing wrong with the Catholic Church before Vatican II. It didn't need to be fixed. It was doing pretty well.
0: A lot of people said that with Lethal Weapon, but then you made the sequel.
1: Crazy.
0: I don't even know what the fuck he's talking about. In 1962, something profound happened with the church that went in a direction he wished they wouldn't have.
1: Oh my God, this one, I'm just reading a comment on this post. This one guy says, when the mass is said in Latin only, I can go to mass in any country in the world and understand it the same way.
0: Like not understanding it, unless you know. Would you learn okay, let's say you learn Latin, right? And there's a Latin mass.
1: Okay.
0: You just are understanding what they would be saying in English, right? If you know Latin.
1: Well, no, if you learn it, you're...
0: Why would you learn Latin then? Because just for that reason, Shia, because
1: a lot of people learn Latin. Scientists sometimes learn Latin.
0: Oh, yeah. Okay, but not for Latin mass. Not for the purposes of going to... Because they're not saying anything that's going to surprise you. They're saying something like, blessed be to God and Mary and Jesus, blah, blah. I mean, it's nothing revelatory, right? It's just a bunch of bullshit.
5: She doesn't ever address any of my claims about her lawyers, about her husband, about her trust, about anything. She just calls me Larry. She wants to insinuate that I'm a man. Well, how did I have sexual relations with the president if I'm a man? Which one is it, Candace? Am I a man? Do I have a dick? Or am I having relations with the president of the United States? She can't even keep up with her own lies because she's just a pathological liar. Now, obviously, neither of those statements are true. I do not have a dick. I am not a man. And no, I've never had sexual relations with the president of the United States. This is absolutely absurd.
0: Yeah.
1: Laura Loomer defending herself from Candace Owens.
0: Did you say she lived here?
1: Yeah, I found out that she lives here in Pensacola, Florida with her new husband.
0: What part of town?
1: I mean, I have no idea.
0: Oh my God. Are you kidding me?
1: No.
0: Boy, we're so lucky. We get Kyle Rittenhouse and Laura Loomer. I how lucky are we? Anybody else want to move here? God. Laura, so you don't have a dick and what is the other thing? She didn't have relations with Donald. Well, I mean, listen, I'd lie about that too. I get it. Why would you be honest about that? Poor Melania.
6: Yeah, here. It's a beautiful day today in Florida on the Gulf of America at the Pensacola Air Show.
0: Loomer. The Gulf of America. And they changed the sign, too. This historic sign used to always be up Gulf of Mexico, you know, for years. And now we just changed it because we got this guy from Apprentice in charge. Do you think Laura Loomer and Donald Trump were intimate? I do.
1: I would think something went on. She said I didn't have sexual relations. That's a Bill Clinton.
0: That's right.
1: So that means there might have been a blowjob involved.
0: Jesus Christ, did you? So he can't get his diaper tape open. I'll just have to cut it. I had to cut his diaper open. Little scissors. What a horror scene.
1: Here's a reminder that Laura Loomer is legally prohibited from owning firearms because she has been institutionalized for mental health issues.
0: Thank you, Jesus. That's the one good thing you did for us today. Thank you. Is she Catholic?
1: Loomer is Jewish. Oh, okay. She's a virulent pro-genocide Zionist.
0: Oh, okay. Well, listen, Loomer, if you ever decide to convert to Catholicism, let Nick know and we'll see.
1: I mean, here she tweeted, flash flood warning in Pensacola.
0: That's all she tweeted? Laura, yeah.
1: All the flights are canceled tonight.
0: Hey, don't start tweeting about the weather in Pensacola because people will get on there and argue with you. That's one thing people know about here is the weather. You just moved here. Did she just move here?
1: I think she's been here a little while.
0: Oh, my God.
1: Yeah, I just found out about that. I knew she lived in Florida, but I didn't know she lived here in this town.
0: Really? Is there anyone else we can get that's famous? So far, we have Kyle Rittenhouse, Laura Loomer. I thought Steve Martin used to live here. Is there anybody that's, you know, God, Laura Loomer, she's like the worst.
1: Let's see, we've got, oh, well, this person claims that's a picture of her house. It looks like she's on a cul-de-sac.
0: Oh, let me see. Why isn't
1: it's from the air. You won't be able to.
0: Why isn't she?
1: You won't be able to tell anything. Yeah. It's from the air.
0: She lives in one of these gated neighborhoods on a fucking golf course out in Gulf Breeze. I bet she's out in Tiger Point. That's what that looks like. Something like that. I bet a little gated community. You little MAGA golf carts.
1: Let's see. Yeah, she was complaining about Candace Owens doxing her by saying she lived in Pensacola or whatever.
0: Right.
1: Allegedly, Loomer's husband, who goes by Jake.
0: Yes.
1: Is the IT guy for Tamarin Auto.
0: Jeez.
1: Do you know Tamarin Auto?
0: No. There's a bunch of car dealerships here. That's fun. I mean, at what point do you let your colleagues guess who I'm married to? You know, Laura Loomer. Is it Jake Loomer? Loomer is a weird last name. You're a Loomer?
1: Well, her husband's name isn't Loomer.
0: Oh, okay. That's good for him.
1: I don't think she took his name. Or she's got her performance name. Right. Her star name. I wonder if she's in SAG.
0: Gross. Ugh.
1: Oh, I think this is not nice. Several people using the hashtag about her cuntavirus.
0: Did she get hantavirus?
1: That's not nice at all.
0: But did she get it, though?
1: No. That's just her cuntavirus.
0: Well, they're not doctors. They're guessing. It could be.
1: I think they're calling her the cuntavirus.
0: Oh, is that true, Laura? Jeez. You should get deported for that.
1: Coming up on the bottom of the hour here, y'all. This is... What is this breaking update? MSNBC confirms massive internal panic over Trump's severe cognitive decline.
0: Wow. So,
7: you know, this latest spree, I mean, you know, Jim Vandehei is right. It tells us where he is, what his mindset is. And yeah, he's remarkably powerful in the Republican Party. He's also polling in the mid-30s. And we should just note, this is not the first time he's had one of these sprees. In fact, far from the first time. He's had a bunch lately, and it's also adding to increased speculation about his sort of mental well-being and fitness for the job. I wrote a story a couple weeks ago noting the signs of age. He turns 80 in just 2 weeks' time. He had a physical last week. The White House has provided very few.
1: I mean, this guy's talking to Rev Al Sharpton, who I don't know how old he is.
0: Yeah. This is Jonathan Lemire.
1: Yeah.
0: Jonathan Lemire.
1: How old is Rev Al?
0: Yeah,
1: He's only 71.
0: Yeah,
1: he's younger than Trump. He's a whippersnapper.
0: I can't wait to hear what Al does. Al have a
7: details? What we learned there. Other media outlets have also started to write about his age. It's not received the scrutiny that President Biden's age did, not yet anyway. But I think there are some. It is fair to ask questions about the mindset of this president right now and his ability to govern this nation for all the people.
1: Oh no, we only hear from Lemire in this clip.
0: Late to the party, Jonathan. Late to the motherfucking party. It's been like this. Wake up, fucking media motherfuckers. Should have been talking about this forever. He has had moments where he seems like he doesn't know what the fuck he's talking about. The fact that he's bragging over and over again that he's a whiz at this cognitive test. That's the test they give you to see if you have marbles or not. It's not like you're a trivia champion. Just can you repeat the word giraffe or say, oh yes, that is a picture of a bicycle. I mean, where have you been on this? MS now absent on this, just like everybody else.
8: Look, I mean, it's pretty clear where the president's head is at the moment. He's had this long-running war with Iran, long by his standards, not long, of course, by international standards, that is not going well. He's deeply frustrated by that. When he hits a roadblock in the pet things that he is really focused on and that he feels a part of his legacy, like the Kennedy Center, then like the reflecting pool, then he gets peeved. And when he gets peeved, he reaches for his phone. And no matter how many people around him say it would be better to take the president's phone away from him during the course of particularly weekend nights, he doesn't want to do that. I mean, Jim, when you saw that over the weekend, I actually had a long conversation on Saturday. I was chatting to an international economist who was saying to me, look, we are about to hit a moment where the Straits of Hormuz could get much, much worse for Americans. They don't understand what could be coming in 2 or 3 weeks' time. But then you see how firmly the president is not wanting to really engage with prices, with even with Iran. He's done. I mean, he clearly wants to get out of there, even if he can't find a way out of there. And he wants to focus on things like that. Maybe he feels this serves him well.
1: Really, he's all the shit that's going on. And he flies into rages because of his reflecting pool.
0: Yeah.
1: Or his ballroom.
0: Yeah. Or
1: a lot of the Kennedy Center.
0: Yes. It goes on and on and on, and it's just not a new thing. Everyone should be talking about this.
1: It's gotten a lot worse, yeah.
0: You know.
9: The reason he's fixating it on is he feels trapped right now. He feels like, you know what? I'm crushing it in these elections. Anybody I want elected gets elected.
1: In primaries, you're crushing it in Republican primaries where only Republicans are showing up. And let's not forget, fewer and fewer people are identifying as Republicans, as are fewer and fewer people identifying as Democrats.
0: That's right. Yeah. I remember that the earlier person, that the British person from MSNBC, I've heard her bunch, and you know, she references that phone. But that phone has been an issue since day one of T1, and we forget there was a big thing about him not using a secure phone and how it wasn't safe. Well, that went away, and he's been doing that ever since. So that is one of these things that the media dropped, that everybody just gave up on, and he won, and now look. Of course we want. Why don't they take his phone? That's from years ago. They never were able to take his phone. Who is they anyway? They want like this.
9: Anybody I want elected gets elected. Almost every single member of Congress who has an R next to their name is my person. They'll do whatever I want. Yes, maybe five or six people break, but I have never been more powerful inside my party. However, outside of that, the walls seem to be closing in. He can't get what he wants in Iran. He can't get what he wants in Ukraine. He can't get what he wants in Gaza. He can't tell the courts how the courts are going to rule on things like the Kennedy Center. So reality's closing in. Even these artists that they, you know, kind of like throwback artists, if you want to be charitable, that are going to be at the
1: throwback if you want to be charitable. You
0: know, yeah. I mean, you know,
1: how dare you disparage Vanilla Ice like that?
0: But, you know, I think this is one of these guys, not really, because we talked about this earlier. He's not getting what he wants out of Iran. He isn't. What does that even mean? Because he's killing it on the markets. He is making money off the volatility of that oil market. So
1: but he doesn't like the press it's getting that he's losing, the truth that we're losing.
0: Yeah.
1: He doesn't like that. He thought he would go in and, you know, keg's breath between steins full of beer. Promised him that, we'll be in there and out. It will be a week, a couple of weeks.
0: Yeah.
9: Kind of like throwback artists, if you want to be charitable, that are going to be at the 250th anniversary. They're just canceling. They're like, I don't want to be a part of this. Well, he can't control that. So these things that he can't control are closing in. When that happens, this is what he does. And there's nobody inside the White House, not a single person who can say, Mr. President, with all due respect, we should probably be talking about prices or talking about some other topic.
1: Yeah, talk about some other stuff. No, but there's nobody around him now that does that.
0: Well, listen, I saw a cabinet meeting. I watched all those people speak. Let me think about it real quick. Who could get through to him? Doug, I'm going to give this a fair shake. Doug Burgum? No. You know, I watched one of these cabinet meetings, and everybody was around the table, and they shot it just from one angle. So you got Trump's face, and Keg Seth, and some other ones. But J.D. Vance was sitting directly across from Trump. And so when he spoke, we only got the back of his head. And then Trump's reaction, who is doing what over there? Damn. I don't know. J.D. Vance could help.
1: No.
0: RFK could. Cheryl Hines.
1: No, none of them.
0: Vince McMahon's wife.
1: So, Linda. MAGA online, a lot of the comments are leaning toward essentially saying, wow, we wish they would have hanged you on January 6th.
0: To who?
1: Mike Pence.
0: Oh, to Mike. We know you wish you wanted that.
1: It was on Meet the Press.
0: Damn, Mike. Do you have security?
1: Former President Mike Pence on Sunday declined to endorse Republican U.S. Senate candidate Ken Paxton, saying the GOP has lost its way.
0: But Mike, you were part of Trump 1. I mean, that was like part of the beginning. You were part of that, the beginning of all this good stuff, right? I mean, you can't just pretend like you're not just because they got mad at you. They did really want to hang you. They did.
1: Here's his view on the slush fund.
0: Okay.
10: You know, I'll be honest with you that I'll never minimize what happened on January 6th. And I'll always believe by God's grace, we did our duty that day to the seat of the peaceful transfer of power under the Constitution. It's one of the reasons why this talk of a weaponization fund, right. Margaret, the idea of creating a fund that could compensate people who assaulted police officers and vandalized the Capitol that day is totally unacceptable. My hope is the administration will drop the idea entirely.
5: You think Senate Republicans will make them drop it because it's hard to stand up to the president, many Republicans find?
10: Well,
5: because of what you just said, primaries and those midterms.
10: It is, but I've been heartened. By the number of Republicans in the Senate who've spoken out against it. Look,
1: he's been heartened by it.
0: Is that a real verb? Can you be heartened? I guess you can.
1: Yeah.
0: But Mike, you had this, what do you want to call it? I guess come to Jesus moment, right? You had a whole, revelation on how you see Trump. Your views changed. What happened? It took a mob of people chanting, "Hang Mike Pence," that erected a gallows and a noose just for you, and then you were enlightened. I mean, and are we supposed to give this guy a round of applause for saying it's wrong to have a slush fund for people that rioted on January 6th? Of course it is. Yes, Mike. And he's not endorsing Ken Paxton.
1: A lot of pictures of the noose, by the way, in the comments.
0: Dude,
1: from January 6th.
0: That's what happened. You had this come to Jesus moment, and it wasn't subtle. It wasn't subtle. You thought they loved you. They don't.
1: No, not after Jan 6.
0: No, I mean, but that's what, because they never loved it. They never loved him if this is what they ended up doing. You know what I mean?
1: Yeah, they never loved Mike Pence.
0: They never loved you, Mike, and they were fine with this. They were fine with throwing you under the fucking
1: bus. Uber Christians liked him. The hardcore evangelicals, because they felt they had their boy.
0: Right. I didn't hear a lot of them standing up for Mike Pence, though, Mike. They might have, but not enough to say anything to support you.
1: Not after the 6th.
0: Dude, you spent so much fucking money sucking the dick of the right in campaigning over the years and shaking hands and all. And it just went away because you didn't have the nads to do what they wanted.
10: As I wrote in the book, leaders fade into history, but principles in.
1: He's got a book, by the way.
0: Oh, again.
1: What conservatives believe.
0: That's shameful.
10: As I wrote in the book, leaders fade into history, but principles endure. And I truly do believe that Republicans deserve to know that there is a populist right movement. Some of their agenda items the administration has embraced, some they haven't. I mean, I give the president great credit for the way he stood with Israel, stood up to Iran, the way the president extended all those Trump-Pence tax cuts. But
1: Trump-Pence tax cuts? Is he running?
0: Listen.
1: Why is he calling it the Trump-Pence tax cuts?
0: I think he is having a break from reality. He just said that this guy... Mike, do you remember when they're saying they want to hang Mike Pence? And what did Trump say?
1: They were mad.
0: And now you're trying to give him props for how he stands with Israel. You are a fucking lunatic, psycho, fuckface.
1: But does this mean he's running?
0: Yeah.
1: Why would he say something like the Trump-Pence tax cuts? Why is he out taking credit for that? Oh,
0: this,
1: God. If he runs, he's going to get just pummeled.
0: Good.
1: In a primary.
0: This little Nazi thinks that if Ted Cruz runs for president, then anybody could run.
1: For president, okay. Yeah.
0: It's not a big deal that Mike Pence would run because Tom Cruise, Ted Cruz is
11: Mike Pence.

0: Todd, with your take on it, was justice served in the case of Kelly?
1: Was justice served?
2: I bet. Is your old producer still around? I mean, today.
1: Pence's producer?
2: God, that guy must have been so drunk having to listen to that every day. And my thought was like, God, the intro to that song's awful long. Why don't you just get to it? It's just not long. It could be longer because it's going to be more of this boring motherfucker.
1: Well, and isn't that copywritten?
2: Did that fly?
1: I mean, that's Great Balls of Fire, right? I mean.
2: Yeah. Well, they don't play enough of it.
1: Are they paying for that?
2: No, I don't know. Someone's paying mentally for having to listen to him. Shit.
1: Flynn.
2: I mean, not even a... Who's going to be your running mate? Shut the fuck up. You're not running for president. Why would you think that?
1: I don't know. It might be... It wouldn't surprise me. If he thinks he can capture that Trump has done all the damage to the Republican Party... And, you know, he's putting out the real conservative agenda and, you know, he'll applaud Trump for some shit. But then things like the weaponization fund and things like that. That's not what I would have done. Yeah.
2: Well, that demonstrates he's a really bad fascist because he understands how bad it is. He's just picking and choosing. You know, I think that fly must have thought you were dead. That's why it landed on your head. It thought, this guy's dead. He's not moving. This head hasn't moved for a long time.
1: I saw a couple of comments today. The fly was right.
2: There should be a fund for people that thought it was on their TV and broke their screens trying to swat it away. There should be a fund for those people to replace their televisions.
1: What else is going on? Another court case stepping in. Federal appeals court has partially blocked Keg's Breath's ban on transgender people in the military.
2: Okay.
1: Finding that the executive order, it's a Trump executive order.
2: Yeah.
1: And policy enacted by Hegseth had violated the plaintiff's constitutional right to equal protection of the law because it was, quote, arbitrary and based on animus.
2: Jeez.
1: So no reason other than them being dicks.
2: Well, that's their thing, Judge. And I'm glad you said no to it. But that's their thing. It's all animus with these guys, right?
1: The 107-page opinion, Judge Wilkins of the U.S. District Court for D.C. Uh-oh. Appointed by Obama.
2: Ew.
1: Previously, U.S. District Court Judge Anna Reyes issued an injunction blocking the transgender military ban going into effect in March 2025. Writing that the language of the policy was unabashedly demeaning and that its policy stigmatizes transgender persons as inherently unfit and its conclusions bear no relation to fact.
2: Right, right.
1: Said the judge last year.
2: It's kind of weird. So now all people, anybody, you know, a transgender person should be able to join the military. It's, you know, anybody should, right? But then you're free to join this organization that's going to go out there and do war crimes for Donald Trump. Very strange. That is weird.
1: The executive order declared persons expressing a false gender identity divergent from an individual sex cannot satisfy the rigorous standards necessary for military service.
2: Oh, bullshit.
1: The Pentagon policy enacted by Hegseth stated that people with gender dysphoria are unfit for military service because, this is a quote, by the way, because among other things, the character of such persons is inconsistent with the high standards of honesty, humility, and integrity.
2: You know, I read a whole article about there's a lot of white supremacists in our military. You know, I think the transgender thing is, I mean, come on, it's 2026, right? I mean, we need to be inclusive. It's important. But it's 2026. Can we get the white supremacists out of the army, maybe? That might help. That might be a good thing.
1: So now it went up to the D.C. District Court, and there's a 2-1 vote on the 3-judge panel.
2: Jesus, not unanimous. This is an easy decision, right?
1: The court further limited the application of the ruling to the plaintiffs and not all current service members who are facing exclusion. blah, blah, blah, blah, blah. Wilkins' opinion emphasized the Trump administration has not attempted to defend or provide any factual basis for these disparaging characterizations of American citizens.
2: So how can that one judge have that opinion and then somebody else have the opposite? I mean, that's...
1: Justin Walker, a Trump appointee, is the judge who voted no.
2: Even if Mike Pence were a judge, he would even come out on the right side of this, right? I thought he... Okay, maybe not. That.
1: However, it goes far beyond disqualifying persons currently or recently suffering from gender dysphoria. It includes reasons for disqualification that are completely unexplained and have no reasonable justification and appear to be driven by the bare desire

0: Too bad. Can't pay your mortgage. Shouldn't have been a Nazi. Ha. Fuck that. I would find so much joy in being on that committee. My job is to hunt down Nazi little lawyers and disbar them. Oh, that should be a job. Make that a cabinet position. Just call it the hunter, the person that hunts down Nazi lawyers. Ooh.
1: Penetration of the vagina or rectum by any object.
0: Is that guy still around?
2: Clippert? Yeah, I don't know. He's
0: not dead. Yeah. I feel like we've been playing his shit.
1: Masturbation.
0: Forever.
1: Sadomasochistic abuse.
0: God.
3: Yay.
2: Lori Baker, everybody.
0: Did you practice that in a oh, Lori, that's right. She passed away.
2: No.
0: No, oh, okay. Clipper practiced that in a mirror, probably. Before his big C-SPAN moment.
2: Let's see. We've got about 10, 12 minutes left here in the show. I've got a story here about the Elon. So this is crazy.
0: Okay.
2: And this just shows the blatant and ridiculous corruption of what's going on.
0: Right.
2: Because Elon, you know, is going to be taking SpaceX public.
0: Right.
2: But they have gone and done, given him special treatment.
0: Like what? Like
2: to get on the indexes.
0: Oh, I see.
2: To get on the indexes.
0: Yes.
2: But because, let me see. Financial experts are sounding the alarm over what some are describing as a financial coup being taken, lost my place, carried out by Musk, Tesla's CEO. One that could see tens of millions of Americans unknowingly prop up his unprofitable company, SpaceX, through their retirement accounts.
0: Right.
2: The richest guy on the planet, this is a economist, the richest guy on the planet is about to rob your 401k in a move that one of the United States' largest unions warns defies financial logic.
0: Okay.
2: Private index providers, the companies that decide what stocks go into major market indices, have fast-tracked SpaceX to be added to the S&P 500 and the NASDAQ 100, which are indexes that millions of Americans buy into via retirement accounts.
0: Jesus, Elon, you want to take everybody's Social Security, everybody's Medicare, everybody's fucking data from all that shit. You got Doge and big balls. Just take, take, take, take, take.
2: But
0: and now this?
2: Because SpaceX operates at a loss. It's not profitable.
0: Yes.
2: That would previously have precluded them from being involved in an index fund because it's going to bring the index down if it's not making money. And they want the indexes to go up.
0: Oh, that's how you make America great again. Oh, I see. Can't we just seize this company too? I mean, it seems to me like if this guy's on ketamine, he gets defense contracts.
2: So, these newly announced fast entry rules for him. One noted investor, market commentator Ari Paul, chief investment officer at Block Tower Capital, said, amazing. Pensions forced to buy SpaceX IPO en masse, even if it's unprofitable.
0: You have to be evil to think of this, don't you? I mean, you're an evil little fucknut. Can we deport him? He's from South Africa, right?
2: Yes.
0: Oh, ICE, please deport him. Please.
2: Well, he's naturalized.
0: Oh, they don't care. They don't give a shit.
2: Another portfolio manager said, listen, I'm a big indexes the index guy, but they are openly looting the coffers. This is 100% fraud.

0: Yeah, somebody should arrest these people.
1: Once a Business Insider reports that SpaceX is expected to be catapulted to become among the world's most valuable companies when it goes public, despite its first public financial report released last month showing the company posted net losses of $4.9 billion last year.
0: Why are, and also SpaceX sucks, right? I mean, they fucking suck. It takes them 6 weeks to launch a fucking spaceship. And it blows up, too, just like what's-his-face, right? All these rich people, they make rockets that explode. Not in the right way.
1: So, with the company now on a fast track to be quietly backed by tens of millions of Americans, most unknowingly, because their pension funds are buying, are going to be forced to buy into the indexes. Economic commentator journalist Ben Norton condemned Musk for what he described as his pursuit to become the world's first trillionaire. He said the world's richest centi billionaire oligarch used his power to change the rules so he could dump his garbage company, which is cartoonishly overvalued, unprofitable, and incinerating cash on retail investors, using trillions of dollars in retirement funds as exit liquidity, all in order to become the first trillion.
0: That's got to be illegal. And all this shit has to be illegal. What happened to these RICO laws? Is it just for gangsters? Is it just for that? Isn't it for these people in government?
1: No.
0: I mean, there's a conspiracy to do this. I bet you could find a conspiracy, three felonies in here. I this is all RICO-able if we had the wherewithal and if we actually had prosecutors that cared. If we had a real Justice Department, all these fucks would be in jail.
1: He said, this is the perfect metaphor for the U.S. economy as a whole, which is entirely based on bubbles and scams.
0: It's a scam by an apartheid fuck. It's insane. Well, he's on ketamine. He's on all these drugs. He doesn't even play his own video games. He's a rapist, allegedly, right? Jeffrey Epstein, I want to be there for Christmas. Where's my invitation? I'm so nervous. When are we going to stop letting these pedos walk all over us and take our retirement funds? This is insane.
1: It's crazy.
0: America is open for fucking business. That's all that is. You stupid rockets. Quit. Hey, here's an idea, Elon. Your cars suck. Your cars and your spaceships suck. Make them better so they quit running over people and falling out of the sky in fireballs.
1: We've got, I don't know what this lunatic is barking at.
0: Why does it take the Dragon spaceship so long to launch? What use is it?
1: Go away. Go away. She's barking literally at the door. Hey.
0: I know, Shelby.
1: Quiet.
0: God. I mean, I never saw that part in Star Wars. It was like Luke. Luke Skywalker's like, there's a Death Star.
1: Oh, it's a dog.
0: Yeah. You know what I mean? Like, I don't remember.
1: Come on. Out.
0: James T. Kirk is never, all right, Sulu, warp speed. It'll take 6 weeks to fire up the fucking ship.
1: I can't take no more.
0: She
1: can't take no more, Captain.
0: Why does it take? Yeah. Why does it take you so long to launch your ships, though? Is that a reasonable question?
1: Well, because they're complicated. It's not like those rockets you shoot off on the weekend.
0: I understand that.
1: I mean, they're pretty complex devices. You can't just say, I think we'll go take the rocket out this weekend.
0: Listen, the guy at Titan Explorer, no matter what, he got his project out on time. That's
1: who?
0: The guy at Titan Explorer?
1: Yeah.
0: The guy that launched the underwater submersible to see the Titanic.
1: Right.
0: He got that out within.
1: And that went how?
0: Probably the way this rocket will come out of this shit. I mean, these billionaires, will you stop building things that explode? Jesus. You shouldn't exist. If you're a billionaire, if all of a sudden you look down at your bank account, you got $1 billion in there, you should be arrested. Take your shit.
1: Let's see. We've got also, we've only got 5 minutes left here or so on the big show.
0: Can I ask you just a question real quick? Imagine that you're Jeff Bezos' girlfriend. You went up there on that spaceship. You didn't die, right? And you came back and you made it. But then you watched that rocket explode at Cape Canaveral. And you're like, that could have been me, motherfucker. God.
1: Dave Rubin.
0: Okay.
1: Who is a, you know, political commentator. He is one of these that is a traitor. He started out on the Young Turks.
0: Okay.
1: He was a progressive. And then he slowly started doing the MAGA drift.
0: Right.
1: Left. And now he claims he's independent.
0: Okay.
1: But he's totally, he's totally a fucking.
0: You see the Nazi on
1: you. Yeah. He decided, and have I mentioned that he's dumb?
0: Well,
1: because he's really dumb. He decided to go on that Jubilee debate thing.
0: Oh, okay. Yeah.
1: Where it's him versus 20 young progressives.
0: Okay. He probably got his ass handed to him.
1: Oh, well, here.
2: What is one main metric that Donald Trump has made better off since he got in office? An example would be GDP, unemployment, inflation, etc.
0: Right.
1: That's one of the, I forget this guy's name, but he's a streamer.
0: Okay.
1: This young guy.
2: Trump has made better off since he got in office. An example would be GDP, unemployment, inflation, etc.
3: Right now, first off, the big beautiful bill was just passed last year and it's kicking in now, right? It's kicking in now. So we're going to now.
1: Meanwhile, they're cutting to the other 20 and they're all just laughing at this idiot.
0: Yeah.
1: Because he's just been getting pummeled. Well, you know, by these Democrats.
0: You know, and it came out through, I was listening to this interview Maddie did with one of Elon's ex-wives, and she was saying that these people are all getting paid.
1: Oh, yeah.
0: This streamer probably gets paid to carry this dumb water.
3: First off, the big beautiful bill was just passed last year, and it's kicking in now, right? It's kicking in now. So we're going to now see results of that. Like, even the tariffs. All right, so let's do tariffs. Are you for or against tariffs?
2: I'm against the universal tariff. So what's the main metric that he made better off?
3: What?
2: What's the main metric that he made better off? GDP, unemployment, inflation? Do you have any idea?
3: Listen.
2: I don't think you do.
3: Hold on. So you're arguing that things economically were better under Joe Biden.
2: At the end of his administration, absolutely.
3: Yeah. Can you give me an example of how?
2: Yeah, GDP growth was better off. Real median wage growth is better off. Inflation was better off at the end of his administration. Unemployment was better off at the end of his administration. We had the worst year of job growth in the past 4 years, just this last year under Trump's administration. The inflation, 3.8% year over year since Trump got in office. We're seeing...
1: He's licking his lips.
0: Right.
1: Rubin is. I mean, this is it. This is... They think they're so smart and so brave.
0: Yeah.
1: And they go up against all these people who know what they're fucking talking about.
0: Yeah. Why would you do David Rubin?
1: Because he's dumb.
0: You're dumb. I don't know who you are, but geez.
1: He's Christ. The guy that I think it's him in the meme where he used to go out to college campuses and he would have a sign that would say,
0: "Oh, okay,
1: abortion is murder. Change my mind."
0: Right, yeah. Right,
1: or something like that.
0: Oh, this is like a Charlie Kirk Jr.
1: Yeah, but he's so dumb.
2: Was better off. Real median wage growth is better off. Inflation was better off at the end of his administration. Unemployment was better off at the end of his
1: Parker or something is this guy's name.
0: Okay.
2: Administration. We had the worst year of job growth in the past 4 years, just this last year under Trump's administration. The inflation 3.8% year over year since Trump got in office. We're seeing all of those economic indicators become worse off. Can you tell me anything that he's done to make it better off? You say it's broken for Democrats. It sounds like it's broken right now under Trump.
3: Have you looked at the stock market?
2: It's worse off in terms of growth in 2025 as compared to 2024. If you look at Dow Jones and S&P 500.
3: Well, first off, the disastrous war, the quote-unquote disastrous war.
1: You know, look at that pivot.
0: Yes.
1: Have you looked at the
0: whataboutism?
1: And that's the Pam Bondi thing, right? At the hearings when they were like, you know, we're wondering about the weaponization of the DOJ. The stock market!
0: But when he's
1: remember Pam Bondi, stock market is higher than it has ever been before.
0: But it's not equal, right?
1: And that's a lie.
0: Yeah, but you can't say that the the unemployment rate is a metric just like whatever the stock market is. I mean, because the stock market doesn't affect me,
1: Right.
2: It's worse off in terms of growth in 2025 as compared to 2024. If you look at Dow Jones and S&P 500.
3: Well, first off, the disastrous war that you're talking about, you're talking about a 40-day military operation that stopped an apocalyptic regime from getting a nuclear bomb and exporting terrorism throughout the world. We're now in an economic embargo of them, right? We've basically done a blockade of the Strait of Hormuz. So to say it's a disastrous
4: war, this
1: is a different guy.
3: We did lose 13 of our soldiers, and that is
5: and killed over
3: terrible.
5: 200 children.
3: Things happen in war, right?
5: Yeah.
3: Things,
5: yeah.
3: yeah. Yeah. Well, things do happen in war. You can laugh at that. Hold on. Listen.
5: If Donald Trump wanted to prevent the Islamic Republic of Iran from obtaining a nuclear weapon, he could have just stuck with the Iran nuclear deal that he ripped up. Iran did not enrich past the 3.67. Wait, they didn't enrich past the 3.67% agreed upon in the JCPOA. They only got to 60% after Donald Trump left that deal.
3: I'm impressed with your talk. You got impressive talking points and you memorized them well. They're not correct, but I am impressed.
1: They are correct. Those are the facts. The JCPOA, the international judges that went in there and inspectors said that Iran was complying with the not enriching
0: absolutely
1: the 60% until Trump went in and said there's black fingerprints on this deal.
0: Exactly.
1: I got to get rid of it.
0: Right. And now we're all less safe because of Trump's weird racism. And I think David Rubin, what's going on here is I imagine whatever show you have, if you have callers, they're like methed out and they're not these people you're debating.
1: He's a moron. I mean, the Majority Report, the Sam Cedar, they like to play clips of this idiot all the time. He's just so stupid because he used to be on their side. You know, he used to be a young Turk. He was a liberal. Now he's Mr. Conservative. We got to go, everybody. We'll be back on Wednesday, 2 to 4 p.m. Pacific, 5, 7 Eastern. 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
1: 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Bye-bye.
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0: What do you have to lose by trying something new like Trump? 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
7: 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Hey, hey, what's going on, everybody out there? 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
8: Yay!
7: We also appreciate if you want to help us out. We don't do the advertising thing. We don't sell out to the man.
8: That's right.
7: But we would for the right price.
8: Absolutely.
7: But we don't. 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Doesn't cost you anything whatsoever.
8: Thank you, Mr. Bezos.
7: And I'm getting distracted here. Thanks for something on the screen.
8: Oh, okay.
7: The thanks for,
8: you said ear hole earlier.
7: I did.
8: My ear holes are too big for most earbuds. They fall right out. I have to get the kinds that hook around the back of my ear.
7: Oh.
8: Why is that?
7: What'd you put in?
8: I don't know. This sounds like a joke Jerry Seinfeld would have cut.
7: Why are my ear holes? I can't get them. You know they come in different sizes when they have the little nipples.
8: Oh, yes, I know.
7: And you use the extra large still, nipples and it still doesn't?
8: Still.
7: Oh, well, I don't know what to tell you. Join us on our social media at Crab Diving on the Blue Sky and on Elon's Daily Stormer Light.
8: Ketamine!
7: On X.
8: Ketamine, though, right?
7: Oh, yeah.
8: He's a defense contractor with security clearance.
7: He just, it happens almost daily, but he just recently got owned by his own AI again.
8: He
7: retweeted something and people are like, oh, Grok, this is true. And Grok is like, no, it's not true. Elon's full of shit.
8: Shit, man. What a dickhead. You know, it's like he's full of shit. And he's also, I mean, how is he so many horrible things? He's like this weird apartheid fuck. And he also thinks that he needs to get lots of people pregnant and name his kids like Roman numerals or whatever, like formula things. This is asterisk. And
7: yeah,
8: this is quotient.
7: But that's just, I'm not sure that
8: spread
7: that's
8: my
7: not,
8: seed.
7: I'm not sure that that's not Grimes's influence on that one, because all those other kids had relatively normal names, I thought, the ones that we know about.
8: Yeah, I guess. Yeah. Okay. But why does he feel like he has to get so many people pregnant? I mean, what is up with that?
7: He's a super genius, Ryan. And he has to share that sperm, that DNA with the world.
8: Jeez. Jesus,
9: there's too many blacks, so we're being replaced, you know.
8: Jesus, if you come back and Elon gets into heaven, your shit is just total bullshit, man.
7: Oh, yeah.
8: Because he's the richest guy on the planet. He's got to burn in hell, right?
7: Faithless Friday, everybody.
8: Oh, yeah.
7: Our producer is still trying to contact Vishnu and Thor and Jesus.
8: I wish we had Thor.
7: At all.
8: Thor, I'm sorry, Jesus, but Thor would beat the shit out of you. It wouldn't even be close.
7: Well, Jesus would be cheek turning and stuff. So
8: yeah, how's that working out?
7: He wasn't a smitey, despite what the Republican fat fantasies are.
9: Jesus wasn't really a smitey kind of dude.
8: Right? I mean, if you had, you know, you
9: were the character in the book.
8: Why didn't you stand up to those Romans? Why'd you let him crucify you like that? Why didn't you use some of your powers?
9: Well, because he had to atone for our sins.
8: That is so stupid.
9: To himself.
8: Jesus, that was a waste of time. Why did you do that? That was crazy.
9: Yeah, how'd that work out?
8: Why is our...
9: It's not like we're not sinning, right?
8: Right. Why do we...
9: So he kills everybody. The Old Testament God, who's wonderfully loving, constantly murders people for not believing in him and shit, and then gets pissed at the entirety of the world.
8: Yes.
9: Kills everything except some drunk guy and his family and two of allegedly every animal on the planet.
8: Right.
9: Wipes the slate clean because apparently we're sinning too much. And then how's that work out? Then they start sinning again, and then he's got to send himself down to sacrifice himself to himself to atone for our sins.
8: Jeez.
9: And how's that work out? Did sin go away?
8: I don't know. This is you just described the dumbest fucking story I ever heard. Jesus, I got to tell you, if you're going to write a shitty book like the Bible, I guess you better make people think they'll burn in hell if they don't read it. That's how you sold so many copies. You scared them.
9: That's why, you know, like second, third grade Catholic school, I was like, what? Oof. It's when my brain started going, this stuff doesn't make sense.
8: Why is my dog in hell?
9: That was the catalyst.
8: What
9: that
8: fuck?
9: Was one of the big ones. This priest was somebody asked this visiting priest who had great stories about how he cured himself of ringworm by drinking turpentine. And
8: is that true? Did he?
9: I don't know. He was a crazy old Irishman who probably an alcoholic,
8: right?
9: Who was a missionary.
8: Oh God.
9: So, you know, he went to convert the unwashed in Africa and had stories about catching ringworm and had to drink turpentine.
8: I hope he, Jesus.
9: I don't believe it.
8: Right, right. Well, just don't molest anybody.
9: But
8: God bless you. Is that bullshit too?
9: Like fucking allergies.
8: God, hold on a second. Why are we saying that?
9: What?
8: Bless you when people sneeze. What's up with that? Is that in the Bible or?
9: Because people in the Middle Ages thought that your heart stopped when you sneeze and that it might not start back up again. So it's blessing you for reawakening from your almost death.
8: The Middle Ages?
9: Probably earlier.
8: What years? What is that? The 70s or?
9: The 1100s.
8: I mean,
9: 1400s, 1200, whenever before the Renaissance.
8: Let's pay attention to what they were saying. Let's do what they said. That's good.
9: Exactly.
8: Good people to take advice from.
9: Let us, it is Faithless Friday. It's Faithless Friday, everybody. Like I said, and all kinds of shit going on. Let's get to the headlines and we'll get into the other stuff.
8: Woo!
9: I'll try to quiet this fool dog.
8: Right.
9: And commie pinko liberal
8: Iffy.
9: HuffPost headline.
8: Nine. Yes.
9: Saith there's so many. 60 Minute star staying at show.
8: What?
9: Take shot at CBS execs. That's the red one with the lightning bolt.
8: Fuck you, 60 Minutes, you bitches. Licky,
9: well,
8: licky
9: not
8: the
9: them.
8: Boots.
9: But they already took a shot at her. At their execs, the remaining, you know, Scott Pelley, the story broke that he went nuclear in a meeting with his bosses.
8: They got new bosses,
9: including
8: 60 Minutes,
9: right. This Barry White took over because the Ellisons bought CBS and their horrific rancid maggots.
8: Oh,
9: and they didn't like. CBS and especially 60 Minutes doing, you know, real reporting because they're fascists.
8: Right, right.
9: And they've decided that they're going to put in charge of CBS News a former MAGA blogger.
8: Nine! Oh, God.
9: Barry Weiss.
8: Right.
9: Who made some little, turned some little crazy right-wing news, wink, wink, site into some little conglomerate that she made, that she built. She was making money. She was one of their online, big online assholes. And then they hired her to do that. And she comes in knowing nothing about real independent journalism about investigative journalism.
8: Right.
9: She thinks, you know, Nick Shirley is investigative journalism.
8: That guy from Minnesota.
9: I found a bunch of these daycare centers that are not open, that are, they said they wouldn't let me see their children.
8: Yeah, I want to let some guy come in and film kids at the daycare.
9: And I'm listening to that guy talk. I'm not being mean.
8: Oh, wow. Okay.
9: That's a damn good imitation of how he talks.
8: Yeah, yeah. God.
9: Let me see if I can find. There's one where he's asked. Oh, I got to find it now. Somebody asks him, what do you think about? So do you think, what do you think about benevolent billionaires?
8: Yeah.
9: And he goes, what do you mean by benevolent? I got to find it.
8: Hey, Nick, I believe you don't know that. I believe you there. There you're being honest. I bet you don't know. Benevolent. Benevolent. It's a sandwich meat.
9: Here we go.
8: Poor Minnesota.
10: Who do you think are the three most benevolent billionaires?
11: What do you mean by the word benevolent?
10: Just
8: shit, man. Give that guy.
9: What do you mean by the word benevolent?
8: Give that guy an award. Give him an Emmy. Give him an Emmy. Put him on 60 Minutes. Hey, Barry, put him on 60
9: MAGA's
8: Minutes.
9: MAGA's top investigative reporter these days.
8: Well, I mean, you know, in the world we're in right now, the media cannot stand up to Donald Trump. Not one big, like the New York Times, not really. MSNBC.
9: I went
8: really.
9: To a daycare center and they wouldn't even answer the door. They were closed. I didn't see any cars, but they're taking, they took $50,000 in grants from the government. What time did you go? 11 a.m. in the middle of the day. Oh, okay. It's an after school only daycare.
8: Right. There's no school that's over by 10:45.
9: They open at 3.
8: But go on and terrorize these people right. some more. I mean, my God, Minnesota has got the shit end of the stick from fucking Trump, huh? All the fucking ICE shit, all the stuff against Ilhan Omar, all those racist tirades. Diaper Don shits out all the time.
9: What do you mean by benevolent?
8: God, shit, dude. Read a book, you fuck. It's Fursuit Friday, too, right?
9: It's Fursuit Friday. Yay. Every Friday is Fursuit Friday.
8: That's right.
9: It doesn't trend as much as it used to because
8: winter.
9: Of Elon's. I'm sure Elon putting his tiny little dick on the scale to.
8: But it's seasonal.
9: Fuck with the algorithm.
8: It's got to be seasonal.
9: Is it Fursuit Friday? I thought it's every Friday.
8: What
9: is
8: if you were going out tonight dressed up as a raccoon? What would you? This is a bad time of year. You don't want to do that in June. That's like a kind of fall winter.
9: I guess. You know. The headline, the other headline at the
8: yes.
9: HuffPo, we were talking about the 60 Minutes guys. Oh yeah. So Scott Pelley, threw a fit in the meeting.
8: Yeah.
9: And, told the new, like his new executive producer, you'll never be welcomed here because you don't know what the fuck you're doing kind of shit, you know? And I don't know that he swore. I'm adding the
8: right.
9: swearing. And just, you know, you guys, we know why you were put here to destroy the independent journalism, stuff like that. Well, they fired him.
8: They fired the guy that spoke out.
9: But then they're worried that, you know, some of the other ones like Leslie Stahl or whatever, were going to bail too. But apparently they're going to stick around. But they stuck around with
8: shit,
9: saying kind of the same thing he did. If you, you know, if you start fucking with our stories.
8: That's why he's there.
9: We're going to bail.
8: Well, go ahead and bail.
9: And then there goes 60 Minutes. There was a rumor
8: well,
9: that they were going to hire.
8: Yeah.
9: You know, the rumor was they were going to hire
8: who?
9: And they've already shot it down.
8: Okay.
9: Rogan.
8: It's perfect. You know why it's perfect? Because 60 Minutes is done. 60 Minutes is cooked. It is done. And Leslie Stahl should walk and all those people should fucking walk. Why do you want to work for that fucking Nazi? The guy Trump appointed. You know, he did. You know what I mean?
9: Please. Three remaining correspondents at 60 Minutes told colleagues in a letter today they intend to stay on at the storied news program, but not without getting in a couple of shots at CBS leadership first. quote, newsrooms are not supposed to be run like dictatorships. Leslie Stahl, Bill Whitaker, and John Wertheim jointly wrote in the letter, collaboration and argument are the way we have always worked at 60. The trio emphasized that their remaining at the show is not an endorsement of the existing power structure.
8: Yes.
9: Here's why we're staying. We don't want to see 60 Minutes die. If we can continue doing the work that made this show what it is, committing acts of independent, fearless journalism and storytelling, we're here for it. If not, we leave. The decision follows a bloodbath at the program. Veteran correspondent Scott Pelley was fired Tuesday after he told the New York Times that CBS brass has repeatedly pressured him to insert bias into his stories. Pelley said of Barry Weiss, she's murdering 60 Minutes. She does not love this place. She was brought in to kill it and is doing exactly that.
8: Then these guys should walk. What do you mean if they interfere? They already have. Leslie Stahl.
9: Prior to Pelley's firing, CBS also terminated correspondents Cecilia Vega and Sharon Alfonsi, as well as executive producer Tanya Simon. Anderson Cooper, who worked on the show's latest season, exited in May. And Barry was supposedly upset about that. For some reason, she likes Anderson Cooper. But he was like, I'm getting the fuck out of here. This is crazy.
8: Yeah, I mean, he doesn't want to work with a Nazi, though. Do you understand? That's why he left. Why are those three people staying? Y'all have money. Do you have mortgages or something?
9: Well, they said, you know, I mean, we'll see. TBD. Yeah. Maybe they didn't interfere with any of their stories yet.
8: Yeah.
9: We'll see if they stick to their guns. If they start getting some pushback, then it'll be an even bigger deal. Oh my God.
8: See, I think they lost.
9: Why did I look up hashtag fursuit?
8: Oh, yeah, it's a good.
9: I had forgotten.
8: What is it? Let me see.
9: Well, here's one for you.
8: You know, I've worked in the costume character industry in a professional way, not like what these people are doing. I mean,
9: that's right. You were Daffy, right?
8: Yes. I was also Sylvester and Bugs.
9: Pardon me.
8: And to be the idea of being naked with nothing but your
9: are there height requirements for certain characters?
8: Absolutely. I was in the sweet spot. I was 5'7" and a half. That means I could fit in all the costumes.
9: Oh, perfect.
8: Yep.
9: But I mean, were there taller characters and shorter characters?
8: The taller people had to be Bugs, you know, and the short people could only be fucking Daffy. But but Sylvester was tough because the pod would generally come down right at your knees. So if you're the pod, you know, if you find another fursuit where people are more clothed in fur, you will see that the pod has like a frame. The pod is a frame that the fur
9: the pod is the body.
8: That's correct.
9: Oh, okay.
8: Yeah. But the pod on Sylvester comes down, you know, right at knee level. I don't know why. And it makes it, I had to turn a cartwheel in that.
9: Oh, that's weird. Doesn't Sylvester have knees?
8: I mean, in theory, not professionally.
9: Suffering, fuckatash. Yeah, do yourself a favor. Don't, unless you want to see like giant cocks and flapping vaginas. I'm literally looking at just,
8: you know what?
9: What did Elon turn this into?
8: Well,
9: I would look up fursuit before and it would take a lot of scrolling to get down to the flopping dicks and the waving vaginas.
8: Elon is the richest person on the planet who's in a little apartheid fuck baby who is on ketamine all the time and who, you know, the stories he makes flight attendants jack him off. And so, I mean, he's a weird guy, a bad guy. Where's my dose check? Did you get yours?
9: I did not. I still haven't gotten paid by Soros either.
8: Where's my tariff money?
9: So the other headline at the HuffPost is Demolition Don.
8: Oh, okay.
9: If the Trump administration wanted to bulldoze the Statue of Liberty on short notice, according to the Justice Department's America might just have to accept that.
8: Yeah.
9: At least that's what a lawyer arguing on behalf of the administration, Yaakov Roth, suggested Friday during an appellate court hearing weighing whether construction of Trump's 90,000 square foot White House ballroom should be allowed to continue. What?
8: Well, listen, he could, though, because what he did, he demolished the East Wing and then ask permission, right? So what he would do would be demolish the Statue of Liberty and then hey, can I do this? So he could do it.
9: U.S. Circuit Court Judge Patricia Millett said, if the government decides very quickly to bulldoze the Statue of Liberty, the people whose ancestors, that was the first thing they saw coming to this country, but the government moved too fast, nothing can be done. Roth said, I think that's right, yes.
8: He's a dictator.
7: Yeah, this is that.
8: This is where who we are.
7: Yeah, the National Trust for Historic Preservation sued Trump, the Trump administration last year to stop the project, which includes not just above ground ballroom, but a security bunker beneath it. Trump administration says the entire complex is necessary for national security.
8: Yeah.
7: The trust, however, claims the president never had authority to build the ballroom without going through Congress first, and that the construction is a blight on federal land. A lower court agreed to block construction of the above-ground portion in April, but the work has continued. The appellate court ruled last month the work could go on before it issued a final ruling.
8: Right.
7: Roth argued that since the east wing of the White House had already been demolished in order to make way for the ballroom project, there was no longer anyone who could effectively challenge it. The lawyer. Yeah, right. We already knocked it down. There's nothing you can do. Ha ha, na na na na.
8: The irrelevant lawyer. That
7: In 2029 disbarred
8: right
7: lawyer, because all of these Trump lawyers need to be disbarred.
8: People should see Trump differently. That's the problem, right? Because Trump is Tony Soprano. I never remembered an episode of The Sopranos where Tony went to what is it? Oh, leave the gun, take the cannoli. You have a Soprano shirt on.
7: I do.
8: Oh wait, no, that's Godfather.
7: Godfather.
8: That's Godfather. That's what they tell Al Pacino to do after he shoots those two guys. Leave the gun. Take the cannoli, I think. But Trump is Tony Soprano. See, the media and people think of him in the context that he's president. Okay, sure. But what is he really? He's a thug. He can do whatever he wants until we stop him.
7: Right.
8: I mean, you know.
7: Well. Right.
8: So if you don't want him to bulldoze the Statue of Liberty, roll up your sleeves. You got to go protect it. Protect it for Tony.
7: Well, who knew that he was going to knock down the East Wing that fast? I mean, that's why they did it like that.
8: Well, the test project was a...
7: Nobody knew it was going to happen. He just knocked it over.
8: Yeah. Yeah, that's a great strategy. That is an awesome strategy. Because the other strategy would say, hey, Congress, can I do this? And they would tell him no.
7: Right, right.
8: But he would do it anyway. Just do it anyway. Schoolhouse Rock really got it wrong.

0: Leave the gun. Take the cannoli.
1: I was wrong. I was wrong about the part of the movie. Shit. That's when that guy got killed out in the
2: Clemenza kill. Yeah, yeah.
1: Or something.
2: Pauly. One of the goose-stepping, hopefully soon to be ex-lawyers of the administration has decided that, you know, hey, if we knocked it down, nothing you can do about it. Nothing you can do about it.
1: What if you end up in jail for the rest of your life? That's so funny. Oh, please arrest some of these people, Jesus, if you could. After.
2: After,
1: I mean, there
2: after.
1: Better be in that Mueller fucking probe. How many people did they get?
2: 4 or 5.
1: That's it. Russia fucking meddled in our election, and you got a whopping 5 arrests. Motherfucker.
2: I mean, there may have been more, but
1: get more. Get all you can. All you can.
2: Let's check out the Drudge Report.
1: Woo!
2: Yeah.
1: God.
2: And the headline says, Wall Street panics.
1: Woo!
2: Uh-oh, here we go. Tech stock rout.
1: Yes.
2: The stock markets crashed this afternoon as big tech companies melted down after a strong jobs report raised expectations that the Federal Reserve will be forced to hike interest rates sooner rather than later.
1: Okay.
2: The benchmark S&P 500 sank 2.6%, its biggest one-day decline since the early days of the Iran war in March, closed out its first losing week in the last 10, but it was the NASDAQ composite that really stank, plummeting 4.7%.
1: Yeah.
2: Its worst decline in nearly 4 years. The Dow Jones Industrial Average closed down 1.3%. Tech stocks dragged the market lower as companies that had powered record highs over recent months saw sharp losses. NVIDIA fell 5.5%, Broadcom dropped almost 7%, and Micron Technology, 11%.
1: Damn! Sorry, tech fucks. Did Elon make his rocket ship company part of the stock market yet?
2: Not yet. But he'll probably be a trillionaire. He'll be the first trillionaire once that IPO goes through, probably.
1: Oh, my God. I just... Jeez. Do you think he does Fursuit Friday?
2: Yeah, I don't know.
1: That'd be a tough thing to do.
2: What animal would you think he dresses up as?
1: I don't know. A snake. A big, fat fucking snake.
2: I'm going to be a dolphin.
1: Yeah. A dolphin.
2: Fuck my cloaca.
1: He can't get enough ketamine through that blowhole. I blew out my ketamine on accident. Okay.
2: So there you go. This is going to help the Republicans.
1: Yeah, and then everybody's 401k gets fucked. What about NVIDIA? Didn't he make somebody the CEO who was...
2: Didn't we end up buying some shares of NVIDIA, the government or some shit like that?
1: I never got a check.
2: That's fascism. It's the government taking part in commerce and that's fascism textbook.
1: Yeah, controlled economy. That's what China does. Yeah, keep the octagon up because there's some people that need to go in that motherfucker.
2: Trump mentioned that.
1: Oh, good. Hey.
2: Did you see that? People were losing their minds because Trump's like, maybe, you know what? Maybe the octagon would be like a national monument.
1: Well, you elected a rapist. We got a rapist as president. I mean,
2: it's just fucking unreal.
1: It's crazy. We're keeping that open. Ooh, I'm going to have Stephen Miller fight. Well, I'm just going to have him fight some big MMA guy. That'd be fun.
2: Also in the headlines, did you see this International Space Station stuff?
1: We got a
2: sci-fi movie going on because there's a leak
1: to the media
2: an air leak on board the International Space Station sent astronauts sheltering in their lifeboats on Friday afternoon, fearing an evacuation of the station might be required.
1: Yeah, next stop Mars, right? Didn't you bring duct tape?
2: NASA and, well, the space station
1: plug the fucking
2: is quite old. NASA and the Russian space agency Roscosmos have been struggling to seal microscopic structural cracks in a transfer tunnel leading to the Russian Zvezda module since 2019. At its peak, the leak was venting more than 2 pounds of air per day. But in recent months, the astronauts thought they had the problem under control. However, in May, Russian cosmonauts who were unloading cargo from the Progress 95 spacecraft noticed a slow pressure drop in the Zvezda module and discovered the leak had returned.
1: Okay.
2: On Friday, NASA ordered 5 of the ISS crew to shelter inside the docked SpaceX Crew Dragon Freedom craft.
1: Oh, God. We are so gross.
2: While the remaining 2 Russian astronauts attempted another assessment and repair. Okay. We're sending our guys into the SpaceX.
1: They still have astronauts over there?
2: Yeah.
1: Their economy is gutted.
2: We always have a couple of, usually I think there's a couple of Americans and a couple of Russians, right?
1: They're training soldiers in like 2 hours and sending them to the front with muskets. It's like, on bicycles. How did they have a space program? Where's the money for that? I don't get that. Can we get another partner? Couldn't we?
2: No, we built it with them. We are comfortable with astronauts. Later we're told we're comfortable with backing out of the safe haven config. With today's operations, they wanted to be extra safe, extra precautionary, and have the crew move into a safe haven posture. It's an emergency safety procedure where crew members retreat into their docked spacecraft to use them as lifeboats that can immediately evacuate to Earth should the space station suffer catastrophic failure.
1: Right, right. So I bet it's worse than they're describing. What publication is this?
2: The Telegraph.
1: Okay. Are they one of those bad British ones or a good British
2: I think
1: one?
2: The Telegraph is okay. Okay.
1: I'm sure it's worse than it is, really. Microscopic cracks? Who designed this fucking space station? Get the
2: It's old.
1: Right. We should maintain. Get the guy who did the Titan submarine up there.
2: Scrape him together. Yeah. The astronauts. Astronauts close hatches connecting different modules, isolating the compromised area to avoid sudden depressurization. Crew members float into their respective dock transport vehicles. Blah, blah, blah. They strap into their seats, prepared to immediately evacuate.
1: Why is it so hard to fix the fucking cracks?
2: Well, they got to find them if they're microscopic.
1: What else are you doing up there if you're running out of air? Everybody looks, they're microscopic. They're tiny.
2: NASA's communications team said the Zvezda service module transfer tunnel has suffered from cracks and leaks for some time and has been mitigated by Roscosmos as much as possible to date. The cracks have always been a concern that NASA watches very closely. Following new leaks, Roscosmos has elected to proceed with a more extensive repair operation today.
1: They have to.
2: Out in abundance of caution, NASA directed all 4 of the agency's crews into blah, blah, blah, blah, blah. So that's why. So they did the bigger repair today, which sent the, as a precaution, sent the astronauts into their getting ready to bail.
1: How long does it take them to fire up that fucking Elon ship to get back to Earth if they need to? They just turn it on and go, or is it 6 weeks?
2: No, probably not long, because they're out in space, so it doesn't take much thrusters to bring it back. What? Leaving the Earth is the hard part. Getting back is...
1: Why wouldn't you be easier on top of that? You know what I mean? I mean, it's not like...
2: Well, they have been. They've been duct taping it for 20 years, it sounds like. Almost.
1: Lazy motherfuckers, get up there and fix the... I watched Deadliest Catch. I have seen, in hurricane winds, I've seen a dude climb on top of a crane that's on the deck of a ship, change out like a winch, and do all kinds of stuff in the middle of a hurricane. Get some duct tape and tape it over the fucking leaks, right? Right. Star Trek, Scotty would have had this taken care of, you know. You don't have silicone also, you can squirt in the leaks? I mean, I'm sorry, this is
2: that's
1: dumb
2: probably
1: shit.
2: What they do. But how do you find microscopic leaks? You got to look hard. It takes a while.
1: You're a fucking astronaut. You're a rocket scientist. That's what you're supposed to do. We're not going to get to Mars with this attitude, guys.
2: Also in the news, you'll like this story, Ryan.
1: Yeah.
2: A viral video of Trump sitting with his eyes closed has sent the White House's social media operation into full meltdown mode.
1: Oh, were there pennies on him?
2: We even shared it. Somebody said, the White House does not want this picture shared. So here you go. So I retweeted it from crab diving. Of course, the administration's rapid response account lashed out on Thursday after videos circulated online appearing to show the president slumped sideways in his chair. It showed him. It didn't appear to show him.
1: Right, right.
2: It showed him slumped and his eyes closed.
1: It might be fake.
2: During an Oval Office event promoting what he called beautiful, clean coal.
1: Shit. Dr. Ronnie, shoot him up with something.
2: One viral post that at the time of writing has received, when was this? This is late last night, so it's got a lot more. One viral post that, I can click on it. Here we go, on X.
1: Yeah.
2: It had 4.6 million. Now it has 10.6 million views.
1: It looks like Weekend at Bernie's. Are we sure we're not in that right now?
2: Bernie moved more. In that movie.
1: Yeah, he
2: Trump
1: did.
2: Moves. The viral post claimed Trump was completely passed out of sleep during the announcement and sarcastically wondered how long it would take before the White House insisted he was merely blinking. The White House took the bait. Rapid response. His eyes are literally open in the clip you posted, you dumbass mouth breathers.
1: Who is Rapid Response? What is
2: it? It's some toad. Rapid Response 47. It's the White House troll account.
1: Why didn't somebody...
2: It's Trump administration, so our White House needs a fucking troll account.
1: Okay. Why didn't they shoot him up with something before these meetings? That's
2: maybe
1: a valid question.
2: That's why he's passing
1: out. Right.
2: The insult-laden response is the latest sign that Trump's aides have become increasingly touchy about suggestions that the president has a habit of dozing off during public appearances.
1: Oh, suck it up, aides. You're touchy over those questions. Fuck you. These Nazis are so sensitive.
2: Now, here's where they lose all credibility, not that they ever had any. Yeah. White House spokesperson Davis Ingle said, President Trump is the sharpest, most accessible, and energetic president in American history.
1: Oh, my God.
2: While the deranged and failing Daily Beast has their lightweight, glue-sniffing reporters pushing baseless conspiracy theories, President Trump is working around the clock to make our country greater than ever before. What embarrassing times. This is the White House spokesperson.
1: The White House spokesperson.
2: Davis Ingle.
1: Glue-sniffing?
2: What embarrassing, humiliating times we live in that this obsequious, vomitous, disgusting... subhuman response from these vermin.
1: His tongue must
2: these
1: be calloused.
2: Fascist vermin.
1: Your tongue is calloused from all the boot licking. How the fuck? That is such a gross, what a horrible quote. His sharpness or something? Ugh.
2: Ted Lieu, the sleeping controversy spilled into Congress Wednesday when Representative Ted Lieu confronted Secretary of State Marco Rubio with a series of videos that he claimed showed Trump nodding off during cabinet meetings and other appearances. Rubio said, I've never seen him fall asleep. On the contrary, the guy doesn't sleep. Rubio insisted Trump routinely calls him at 2 a.m. and 5 a.m., works late into the night, and has more energy than people decades younger. Lieu wasn't buying it. I just showed you three videos of him sleeping.
1: Oh, my God.
2: Lieu said, the American people trust their own eyes. November is coming.
1: Yeah. Hopefully, Ted. Hopefully. We're talking about occultists. Cultists. They love this guy. Wait, you know what? I've watched these cabinet meetings. I've watched a whole cabinet meeting.
2: Oh, how can you handle that?
1: Because it's fascinating.
2: That round table of who can suck his tiny little mushroom the hardest? It's so...
1: But
2: I
1: they're
2: can't,
1: also...
2: I can't handle
1: no, it. No, we should all watch that shit.
2: You can't make me.
1: Well, I mean... There's no amount. What Ted Lieu described, there's these cabinet meetings are nuts.
2: It infuriates me.

0: their head. They're like thinking about their speech.
1: Oh, you know they make their staff write them a dick sock.
0: You know what's funny? It's like, yes, it's like it's a whole nice dinner, right? It's a white table, formal dinner setting, the meetings, and over each water glass is one of those little paper things that covers the glass so nothing gets in there, like a so you don't get roofied. But they're the roofiers. Yeah, These people are the roofiers. Yeah. You're a roofier.
1: Faithless Friday, everybody. Here's someone we haven't heard from in a minute.
0: Yay!
1: But you'll recognize the mellifluous tones.
2: We've never had a clear path to defeat Iran. And so I'm worried that the midterms concerns and also elections concerns in Israel, that both leaders will be distracted. I think that would be a tragic mistake for historical purposes. I think we need to stay on task right now, because I truly believe that if President Trump takes care of this evil now,
3: yeah,
2: I think God will deliver the midterms as well. I think that will happen. I think the same for the elections in Israel. I believe these men were appointed for this task.
1: Meanwhile, the reason she's probably talking about Israel is the you know, Bibi's up for re-election again.
0: God.
1: And it ain't looking good.
0: Does he do that?
1: In fact, it's looking bad.
0: Will he accept the results?
1: Well, TBD. We'll see.
0: Is there a war, right?
1: We'll see. We'll see what he tries.
0: This is Michelle Bachmann, right?
1: This is Michelle Bachmann.
0: God. It's, you know, her and Kristi Noem, very similar.
1: And she's, you know, really into... she moistens at the thought of the apocalypse. She's hoping, she wants this. She wants Israel to take over everything, because that's when Jesus is then going to kill all the Jews.
0: Yes. But
1: Hoover up all the Christians.
0: Hey, Michelle, we're not going to win that war. We're not going to win that war. In that area, it's never going to be the same after this. It's going to be fucked up.
2: If President Trump takes care of this evil now,
3: yeah,
2: I think God will deliver the midterms as well. I think that will happen. I think the same for the elections in Israel. I believe these men were appointed for this task, destined for this task. They're the only two leaders I can think of who would work together to defeat Iran. Can you think of any other political leader that would do this? And especially Israel and America. This is historic. Whoa. This is a biblical. Ooh,
1: someone get me a towel. I'm sliding off this leather chair.
0: Wouldn't Netanyahu agree with her? Like, Netanyahu's gift was Trump.
1: I guess.
0: I mean, because Trump does anything he says.
1: Yeah, yeah. Oh, absolutely. Because every president, the last three presidents at least, have had to tell him to fuck off.
0: Right. And now we're fucking up our relationship with other people in the Middle East. Because of this Netanyahu thing, you know.
1: Well, we're fucking up our relationship with everybody. Europe hates us.
0: Yeah.
1: All of our former allies hate us.
0: Right. And
1: Canada hates us. Australia hates us.
0: To the point that they don't want our bases there.
1: Mexico hates us.
0: Right.
1: All of our friends.
0: There are rumors that some of these countries do not want our bases in the Middle East.
1: They should, by the way. They should hate us. Hate us right now. Our government is shit. Our country is shit. Because of these fucking Republicans, these fascist fuckwads.
0: Right. They're assholes.
2: Any other political leader would do this, and especially Israel and America. This is historic. This is a biblical moment. And that's why we need to pray into this for the strength for both men not to be distracted, to stay on task and get the job done. I believe it will happen. And I believe that God will take care of all the other considerations that might be distracting.
1: So that's so our number one. Well, our number one priority then is we got to kill all these fucking Iranian Muslims and all their children. And then God will be happy and will give us the midterms and make sure Bibi gets reelected so that we can all prance towards the apocalypse.
0: What's the job done? Prance. That's good.
1: Kill Iran.
0: Well, no, I mean the job, what was the objective of the war anyway? I mean,
1: who are you asking?
0: Anybody, anybody. That no one can articulate what they're doing.
1: Well,
0: there.
1: It's different. Bibi

0: wants to destroy Iran, and so that he can take over the Middle East, he can take over the West Bank and Lebanon, and you know, keep going.
1: We need to sign that thing with the what is it? Who brings people to the Hague?
0: The international, the ICC.
1: We should sign that because I wonder what it would mean if you vote for legislation that sends weapons to someone to do genocide with. Would we be responsible for that, for voting for that, for having our representatives fucking do that? My God.
0: Well, but I think the world knows that most of us don't want this.
1: Right. Yeah, we gave them a blank check.
0: Kind of. I mean, a lot of them don't. A lot of the British videos I watch and people are like, you know, they don't get it. They're like, what the hell's wrong with America? Why do you keep electing that asshole?
1: I'm like, Trump, we're
0: with you. We're right there with you.
1: We hate him.
0: There was a poll.
1: Yes.
0: YouGov.
1: Okay.
0: Of net favorables of public figures.
1: Okay.
0: There's a shit ton of these names and everything.
1: Oh,
0: but
1: awesome.
0: Where's the big list? They just listed, you know, a certain number here in this post. This is the top most favorable public figure
1: in the world, or?
0: Yeah.
1: Okay.
0: Is the Pope.
1: The Pope?
0: Pope Leo XIV is at plus 37.
1: Damn. The Catholic Church. I mean, you're head of the Catholic Church. Good job.
0: Well, yeah. He's you know, doing a lot of the right things. He's going after, he looks like he's going to soften the stance on gays more, and that, he's that's why Mel Gibson and all those boys hate him, because they think he's a woke Pope.
1: He's the Pope, and he's your conduit to God.
0: They do the same thing. They justify it by saying he's not real. The Pope hasn't been a real Pope since before Vatican II.
1: Shit. And when the Pope dies, they hit him with a hammer or something. Like, are you dead? Are you dead? Are you dead? Is that right?
0: It's a really weird list here, right? That they've come up with for some reason.
1: Okay, the Pope, Obama up there.
0: There is, let's see, the direction of the country. President Trump job approval, Trump approval on issues. Stop me if you want to hear a specific one.
1: I want to hear
0: Trump approval on issues, right. Support for Iran war. Should we end the Iran war ASAP? Should we make a deal without Iran giving up enriched uranium? Chances of peace deal within 2 weeks. Iran war, right or wrong decision?
1: Iran war, right or wrong decision?
0: Iran war, that's page 10.
1: Okay.
0: This is a pretty big...
1: Who did they poll? Just people?
0: Yeah.
1: Okay.
0: 1,600 U.S. adult citizens.
1: Okay.
0: In hindsight, do you think the decision to go to war with Iran was the right or wrong decision?
1: Okay.
0: Overall, 55% wrong decision.
1: That's it?
0: 26% only say right decision.
1: Wow.
0: That's overall.
1: Jeez. I'm going to interview those people. I'm like, what do you like best about this military action over there? What do you like best about it?
0: Young people really hate it.
1: Yeah.
0: It's pretty universal across the board. Age groups, 57% of 18 to 29 year olds, 56% of 30 to 44 year olds, 54% 45 to 64, and 54% of 65 and over all say it's wrong.
1: Right.
0: Right decision, only 12% of 18 to 29s say it's right.
1: Yeah.
0: And guess who says the most? The geezers, no offense. I'm approaching geezer myself. It's 37% of 65 and older.
1: Well, grab a gun and take your scooter and go over there, motherfuckers.
0: Wow. Jeez. Not real much of a difference. Well, yes, there is a difference in education.
1: Yeah.
0: Wrong decision. No degree. 50%. College grads. 65%.
1: Think it was wrong.
0: Say it's wrong.
1: Right.
0: So education level matters here.
1: Yes.
0: Right decision. Okay. Harris voters in 2024. 1%.
1: 1%. That's Liz Cheney. Liz Cheney loves it. That was the one person that voted yes.
0: But 64% of Trump voters say it's the right decision.
1: You stupid shitbags. Go buy your hats and your meth.
0: And 73% of those that identify as MAGA.
1: MAGA.
0: Party ID.
1: Okay.
0: Right decision. Democrats, 1%.
1: Yeah.
0: Republicans, right decision, 66%.
1: Shit, man.
0: Independents, only 13%. See, that's where they've lost. They've lost right. The independents.
1: See, that's the reason he can say, like, the economy's good and gas prices aren't bad and the stock market is great because 60% of MAGA
0: will
1: believe that
0: anything,
1: war is good.
0: We'll believe anything he says.
1: You're so stupid. Please, please stop voting. God, you can have the same fun doing your cult shit, you know.
0: Favorability of putting Trump on a $250 bill. Did you see that, by the way?
1: Yeah. Oh, I was supposed to use that as a promo today. Fuck.
0: Oh, I did send you that.
1: Yeah, I forgot.
0: You didn't have to use it today.
1: No, I use one that says Trump is a cunt from the Scottish person. And then, Jabba the Hutt, Jabba the Trump.
0: Yeah, that was that Besant that was, that came out with that?
1: Yes.
0: Showing this ridiculous. And it's that horrible picture of him. Why does he love that picture of him glowering?
1: The mugshot?
0: I mean, yeah.
1: It's the mugshot. I'm an outlaw. That's how we got elected.
0: I lost my place. Where is the...
1: We did that story. It was the mugshot he wants on the $250 bill?
0: I think so.
1: Right, because he posed. He got ready for that mugshot, and he practiced. And he used that to get elected again. Oh, my God. And now a $250 bill?
0: Yeah, no, I can't find that.
1: That's such a rich person thing. What would I use that for? Getting a smoothie at Circle K? Can you break this?
0: Here it is. Favor Trump on... 250. Do you favor or oppose having the U.S. Treasury print $250 bills with President Trump's image on them?
1: How are those put into
0: 70% oppose?
1: Yeah.
0: Well, only 16% favor.
1: How did those go into circulation? Like, okay.
0: Well, they're not.
1: Right. I end up with a $250 bill because I tried to pay with a Obama $500 bill or something.
0: They're just not. Shit. He wants 250 because it's the 250th anniversary. God. So he wants to, you know, stamp himself. So ridiculous. I'm going to put myself on the dolly.
1: You know what? The craziest thing, Captain Bonespurs over there, he wants to put his name on a fort, like a military base, Fort Trump. Did I mishear that in a fever dream?
0: Oh,
1: like
0: sure.
1: In Poland, they want to. I mean, come on.
0: Is Trump using DOJ to attack political enemies?
1: Of course.
0: Do you believe Trump or E. Jean Carroll?
1: Oh, come on.
0: Do you just stop me if you want to hear?
1: Oh, no, no,
0: numbers.
1: Approve
0: a verdict in Trump Carroll defamation case. Approve of Trump DOJ investigating Carroll for perjury.
1: Yeah, I want to hear that one. That is infuriating.
0: Well, this one's rough.
1: Right.
0: 39% approve.
1: Yeah.
0: Of her getting investigated.
1: You know, Merrick Garland, the reason she's getting investigated by Trump, the reason she's getting further terrorized by her fucking rapist is because you didn't do shit to put him in jail. That's on you, buddy. That's your fucking fault.
0: Okay, so now we get into the individual people. And these, you know, this is a very strange grouping, but this is what we have. The Pope, Trump, AOC, Josh Shapiro, Gavin Newsom, Kamala Harris, Pete Buttigieg, J.B. Pritzker, John Ossoff, James Tallarico, Mark Kelly, Ro Khanna, John Stewart, J.D. Vance, Marco Rubio, Ron DeSantis, Trump, Donald Trump Jr., Ivanka, Tucker Carlson, Thomas Massey, Tulsi Gabbard, and Glenn Youngkin. For some reason, those are the ones they polled.
1: Yeah.
0: and
1: Tulsi Gabbard
0: in the top in the plus section.
1: Okay.
0: Favorable.
1: Okay.
0: Pope Leo plus 37.
1: Right.
0: John Stewart.
1: Yes.
0: Plus 14.
1: Damn.
0: Mark Kelly plus 10.
1: Yes.
0: John Ossoff plus 6.
1: Jeez.
0: Glenn Youngkin plus 6.
1: Youngkin.
0: He's Chinese.
1: Right.
0: James Tallarico plus 5.
1: James.
0: Rokana plus 5. Buttigieg and Josh Shapiro at plus 1. below the water.
1: Okay.
0: I'll count
1: the only
0: downward.
1: Republican was Glenn Youngkin, right?
0: Yes.
1: Glenn.
0: AOC is at minus 1.
1: Damn!
0: Kamala Harris is at minus 3.
1: That's it?
0: Massey is at minus 4. Gavin Newsom minus 5.
1: Damn.
0: J.D. Vance minus 8.
1: That's it on J.D. Vance?
0: Marco Rubio minus 8.
1: Wait. Can I understand this polling? So when you say somebody's plus something, that means...
0: their favorability is higher than their unfavorability.
1: 5 points higher.
0: Okay. Right.
1: So poor Ossoff is only 1?
0: Ossoff is 6.
1: Oh, 6. Okay.
0: Buttigieg and Shapiro are 1. J.D. Vance minus 8. Rubio minus 8.
1: Ah!
0: Ron DeSantis minus 10.
1: Damn, Ron!
0: Donald Trump, number minus 17.
1: Shit.
0: Don Jr., minus 27.
1: Oh, Don.
0: Everybody hates Don Jr. more than they hate Trump.
1: Geez. Who would you pick?
0: And then bringing up the bottom.
1: Oh, God, I want to guess. Mike Johnson?
0: No.
1: Okay, wait.
0: It was on the list I read, which has too many for you to remember. But,
1: okay.
0: Minus 36.
1: Joe Rogan. Okay.
0: Tucker Carlson.
1: Wait.
0: Everybody hates him.
1: That's good because that's the guy who could run as an independent, you know.
0: Yeah. Well, he'll run as a Republican.
1: Right.
0: I'm sure.
1: But he's so stupid.
0: I'm just asking questions.
1: You went over. Hey, you went over and you sucked Putin's dick in that interview, right? Am I remembering this correctly? And then you went.
0: Oh, totally glazed him, yeah.
1: You went to one nice grocery store in Moscow and like, hey, this isn't so bad over here.
0: Look how much Russia is better than America.
1: Yeah. Did you see Steven Seagal when you were there?
0: I wonder if he did.
1: Shit. God. Are they sending Seagal to the front lines?
0: I wonder what is going on with Seagal, to be honest with you.
1: I don't know. I think Steven Seagal should send us a postcard thanking us because we're the only person who said that today. What happened to Steven Seagal?
2: Donald Trump has made more anti-American remarks than Ilhan Omar. If we're going to go down, who loves America? She loves it more than Trump does. She didn't insider
3: you
2: insurrection.
3: Think Ilhan Omar loves more.
2: 100
3: so
2: times
3: you're
2: more.
3: Saying this.
2: 100 times.
3: I'm
2: more.
3: So glad.
2: Not even
3: the audience
2: 1,000 times.
3: See
2: more.
3: That Ilhan Omar loves America more than Trump.
2: Well, one person incited attack on our democracy. One didn't. One tried to undermine American democracy. One didn't. Well,
0: this is Mehdi Hasan absolutely body slamming Patrick Bet-David.
1: Who is that, Patrick?
0: PBD. He's the guy. He's he pretends to be a centrist, but he's Trumpy.
1: Right.
4: He talks Nazi. Like this. He's got some kind of an accent. I don't know where exactly he's from. They were on, this looks like Bet-David's show. So he's the one that's like, what was it?
1: He seems mismatched in this.
0: He's the one who, infotainment. I do infotainment.
1: Infotainment?
0: Yeah.
1: You're overmatched,
0: a lot of
1: buddy.
0: The pundits make fun of him for that. Oh, I felt infotained. Whoa.
1: Did he know Mehdi Hasan before he had him on to debate him?
0: I mean,
1: what are you thinking? I mean, this guy. Shit, man.
0: Does anybody have Mehdi Hasan without thinking?
1: The best grilling,
0: Here we go.
2: You're part of the lucky 5,000 people
3: in
2: the Middle East.
3: I feel like I'm the luckiest man alive living in America.
2: Okay, and that was George Bush Sr. Yes. I'm not a man I'm a fan of, but he did that.
3: Sure.
2: He understood the response,
3: yep.
2: As did Reagan.
3: Yep.
2: You and Donald Trump since October has allowed in 6,069 refugees only. Not 122,000, only 6,069. And do you know that 6,066, 99.9% of them are from white South Africa? Only 3 are Afghan.
3: Dude. Yeah.
2: That's the numbers.
3: Are you serious?
2: That's a fact.
3: Okay, you're serious.
2: Pull it up, Rob. 6,000 refugees. All of them are white South Africans fleeing from an imaginary genocide.
3: The previous guy brought...
0: fleeing from an imaginary genocide.
1: Shit.
2: 1,000 refugees. All of them are white South Africans fleeing from an imaginary genocide.
3: The previous guy brought more people than four presidents combined.
2: Hold on. He brought in 125,000 refugees.
3: He's trying to say, guys, time out. Let's get jobs for our people.
2: No, we're talking about refugees. Refugees are different. Yeah. It's not about jobs. Refugees, your international obligation.
3: Like you're talking the H-1B, program. Green card. Which
2: refugees,
3: one are you talking
2: about? Okay, refugees. Vetted by, you know, the vetted program.
3: Sure.
2: Where you're vetted abroad. You check you're not a terrorist. All of that stuff.
3: That's what
2: happened to you?
3: Yes.
2: Biden did it too. He allowed 125,000 people. He upped the cap. Trump dropped the cap with Stephen Miller to 7,500.
3: Okay.
2: And since October, he allowed in 6,069, according to the Washington Post.
3: I
2: want to
3: know where you're going with this.
2: He allowed in only 3 Afghans and 6,066 white people from South Africa. The two things I would say about that. Number one, that's racist. You let in 99.9% of your refugees are white people who are not refugees, and you don't allow people from Iran, Iraq, Syria. And the second point is, Donald Trump wouldn't have allowed you into this country, and yet you sit and support. You voted for him 3 times. Donald Trump would not have allowed little Patrick Bet-David into this country. How do you feel about that?
3: You're so funny.
2: A genuine question.
3: You are so funny.
2: It's a genuine question.
3: He wouldn't have let little Patrick
2: No, no Iranians were allowed in this year. So how would you have gotten?
3: You know what would have happened? We would have waited 1 more year, 2 more years.
2: For a Democrat to come and let you in.
3: Bush Sr. let us.
1: Damn. Shit. No mercy.
0: Right.
1: No mercy. What do they say in Cobra Kai? No mercy.
0: Yeah, he just, I watched
1: the legs.
0: I watched this. It was great. I don't know what Patrick Bet-David was thinking. He just got.
1: They wouldn't let
0: this
1: you.
0: This is how it went the whole time. He just everything he brought up, and and Mehdi is always like, "Look it up." Here's Mehdi knows his shit.
1: He does.
0: When he spews a fact, he's got that fact. He's got that quote. He's got that number. He's got a source. And whenever he's fact checked on that shit, it's always the same thing.
1: He's got that Sacha Baron Cohen thing, right? The like he can't do that act anymore and fool people. Well, you know what I'm thinking of? Ali G?
0: Yeah.
1: He can't do that interview thing. Well, nobody wants to debate Mehdi.
0: Right.
1: Like that, because they know who he is. I mean, shit. That was good.
0: Here's another one.
2: Islam in general, obviously, Islam, I'm not an Islamic scholar, but Islam as traditionally practiced, like Christianity and Judaism as traditionally practiced, is very hostile to the idea of homosexuality.
3: Okay.
2: Theologically.
3: So we have that
2: finish.
3: In common.
2: But let me finish.
3: Okay.
2: Pew polling. Let me give you some polls, because you keep talking about Americans, this and that. So in 2017, Pew did a poll of Americans, Muslim. Of Americans, and they found that Muslim Americans were more likely to say, 52%, I think it was, of Muslim Americans said that homosexuality should be accepted in society. You know how many white evangelical Protestants said that? 34%. 34%.
3: Protestants was 34%.
2: 34%.
3: I have that data.
2: So Muslims were more accepting of homosexuality.
3: Yep.
2: Rob, I love you, Rob. They were more accepting of homosexuality.
0: This is Patrick Davis's producer is bringing up the poll, which is, Mehdi's got the numbers right.
2: Than white Christian evangelicals, right? So my question then is, when you talk about integration, assimilation, America is a liberal country. It's a pro-gay country, whether you like it or not. Muslims, and by the way, we ran a poll. We ran a poll this year. One last point, Patrick. We ran a poll earlier this year at Zateo from Opinium. They polled Muslims in the UK and the US. Guess what they found? Muslims in the UK and Muslims in the US support democracy more than non-Muslim Americans and non-Muslim Britons. Muslims in America and Britain support gender equality more than non-Muslim Britons and Americans.
3: May I read
2: so for your viewers, I just want to make clear, you've been lied to about Muslim attitudes. I'm giving you the numbers.
3: But let me ask you, what was your position a few years ago on homosexuality?
2: My position when growing up was very hostile.
0: This is where they're going to bring, this is the MAGA bullshit.
1: What about is it?
0: Because Mehdi admits that he was brought up in a strict Muslim home, and that his views were shit, and that he has evolved.
1: This guy is irritating.
0: But this guy's he's got a piece of paper. He's just waiting to get in. Okay, what were your views back then? Okay, I'm going to read for you now what you said about them.
3: Position a few years ago on homosexuality.
2: My position when growing up was very hostile. That's
3: very
2: conservative.
3: Like not hostile, probably very
2: hostile.
3: Conservative.
2: It was hostile.
3: Okay, it was conservative. Yeah, okay, so if I go to
2: and
3: some
2: I've
3: of
2: talked
3: the,
2: about how I've evolved on that.
3: Okay, so if I go to some of the countries with homosexuality, 10 countries, homosexuality is legal punishment in at least death penalties, legal punishment in 10 countries. Afghanistan, Saudi, Iran, Pakistan, Yemen, Qatar, Somalia.
2: What's the point?
3: UAE, Nigeria. This is where they're coming from. Okay, so Iran and Saudi, the only two national confirmed to have carried out government-sanctioned executions.
2: Horrific.
3: For that. Horrific.
2: Yeah.
3: Not one Shia-majority nation is for same-sex marriage. Iran criminalizes
2: and yet Muslim
3: Iraq.
2: Americans are.
3: Well,
2: interesting.
3: Not at the highest percentage.
2: Because that shows integration.
3: Not at the highest percentage as you think. I think the part where—
2: More than most white Republicans.
3: The part where conservatives and Muslims, if you ask me, on why that Muslim vote went from 24% to 31% for Trump is because liberals got so caught in this LGBTQ community.
2: I think it's part of it.
3: Let me finish the thought that I brought them here to sit down and talk and say, look, you have two daughters. I have two daughters. I have two sons. We have four kids. For me, this isn't a position of LGBTQ community or not. I don't have a problem with it. They work for me. I will literally take you to my office, friend.
0: Look, I got some sucking dick back behind here.
1: Jeez, you know, I think Mehdi, did you pick this guy to have a thing with? Or it's not a fair fight.
0: No.
1: It's great. I love it. Shit.
0: Here you go.
5: These are Benjamin Netanyahu's words. For 40 years, I've dreamt of attacking Iran. He's the only president who would listen to me. Those are Netanyahu's words.
3: For
5: I'm paraphrasing.
3: 40 years, Trump Every said president in 1987 said no. He would go and take over Kiark Island. He said that in 85. You make it seem like this guy's not an independent thinker.
5: Well, he's not an independent
3: thinker. Trump said that in 85.
5: Hold on. He also said, none of us knew they would hit the Strait of Hormuz. None of us knew they would hit the Gulf countries. You idiot. Everyone knew
3: this. You can't give him credit that he said this 40 years ago.
5: Yeah, I don't know how he got that one thing. Consistent.
3: I don't know how this one thing he did. I don't know how he came back and Patrick, you keep asking me to give him credit.
5: The Iran war, you praised him on day one of the Iran war. Would you accept today it's been an absolute disaster? No. Donald Trump is not a war leader. No, he doesn't understand foreign policy. He doesn't understand war. He just said this week, I'm bored. Mehdi. You know what he said this week? I'm bored of all this.
3: Mehdi.
5: Like a child.
3: Mehdi, let me tell you what it is. You know, I have a local doctor I want you to go see. He specializes in TDS.
1: Yeah.
3: And I think you would work very well with him. Over a six-month period, he'll be able to get rid of your TDS.
5: I have a guy who's a psychologist, and he deals with cult members.
3: Yep.
5: And I think he'll do well with you guys. You can't get out of a Trump cult.
3: See the difference?
5: You, I asked you, I gave you an opportunity in front of the audience to criticize Trump on Iran. You can't do it.
3: I will.
5: It's been a disaster.
3: Can I tell you?
5: Please.
3: The difference between you and I is I will sit there, and I'll give credit, and I'll criticize.
5: I'll give him credit. What should I give him credit for?
3: I am more supportive of him than you are.
5: What should I give
3: because
5: him credit
3: Because the longer you're a capitalist, you're going to want somebody that's pro-capitalism.
5: The economy is horrific under him.
3: Because
5: my business is doing badly because of him.
3: It's because
5: of the war? Who started the war? He did.
3: I take ownership.
0: I mean, this just goes on.
1: Who is this guy again? He's a blogger or something.
0: Patrick Bet-David. He's a, you know, an online personality.
1: Mehdi, what were you doing while you were debating him? Playing solitaire?
0: An American MLM businessman. So multi-level marketing. So he's, you know, he does, what's that cleaning? The cleaning place that, you know, the cleaning people.
1: Kombucha? They do that with
0: That's MLM. Probably MLM too. Yeah. He's the founder of Valuetainment. There it is. Valuetained.
1: I said
0: infotained. Valuetained.
1: Same thing.
0: Wow. With Valuetainment Media and the host of the PBD podcast and the YouTube channel Valuetainment, which focuses on business, entrepreneurship, politics, current events, pop culture.
1: How?
0: Pop culture. He's Iranian.
1: Okay. Right. He likes Trump.
0: But I think he's a Christian.
1: You're a Christian that likes Trump? Is that true?
0: Following his military service, a high school friend reintroduced him to Christianity, which he has cited as a foundational influence on his personal and professional life.
1: Woo, that's good. Did AI write that for you in LinkedIn? God, thank you. Jeez, Jesus is pissed off. He's like, why did you introduce him to our thing? Not this guy. Everybody's into Christianity.
0: They live in Florida, of course.
1: Hmm.
0: Fort Lauderdale.
1: Yay. That's down there.
0: Bet-David defends his approach as fostering open dialogue.
1: But when you're wrong all the time.
0: Outlets such as MIT Technology Review and Media Matters for America have accused him of amplifying COVID-19 misinformation and conspiracy theories through non-confrontational interviews with anti-vaccine activists and other guests. So he does the same thing. He has these people on just I'm fostering open dialogue. I am fostering open dialogue because, we should hear both sides.
1: You're not fostering, you're festering. The COVID-19 fake info bullshit. God, that killed us.
0: So that was quite satisfying, I must.
1: That is good.
0: I must admit, if you want to watch. Mehdi.
1: That guy was like, well, I just don't like to get so upset or whatever. It's like, Mehdi's right. He's right. It's a debate. It's not a give and take.
0: Shelby, you can hear, by the way, in the background, is losing her mind.
1: There's a golf
0: over
1: cart.
0: A golf cart.
1: It's Friday. I guess there's a lot of golf carts. It's the second one.
0: It's really bizarre.
1: She knows the difference between a...
0: I really don't know how it started. It just started like a few months ago. I don't... Out of nowhere, I don't know what happened with her in a golf cart.
1: Why does she bark at golf carts and not Jeeps? I mean, it's very similar looking.
0: I just can't tell you.
1: Okay.
0: I can't tell you.
1: That's weird, man.
0: Someone else you should check out if you're still on X is the increasingly awesome account of Hunter Biden.
1: Oh, wow.
0: Who just joined, just came back, I should say.
1: Damn, Hunter. He's had it rough.
0: But he's had some recent interviews where I like Hunter Biden.
1: Well, his art's awesome. I mean, he's cool art.
0: I actually do like his art. I remember. Yeah. I don't know if it's worth, you know, hundreds of thousands of dollars, but I don't think most art should be worth hundreds of thousands of dollars.
1: Right.
0: Let me see. He had some great quotes and interviews and shit.
1: I mean, he was in the news like all the time.
0: Right.
1: So much, man. And now we never hear from you. What happened?
0: He said a couple days ago, he said, 7 years sober today. Thank you to everyone who's walked this road with me. And one asshole responded, I can't find the exact tweet, but one asshole responded, you're such a liar. We know that bag of coke in the White House was yours. And Hunter responds, that could absolutely not be mine because I would never have forgotten my drugs.
1: That's right. That's right, Hunter. Who did drop that? Yeah, somebody dropped that because they didn't want to get searched or something on the way in. Wasn't that it? Like they dropped it.
0: Right. He said things most Americans agree on. Groceries cost too much. Tariffs suck and make no sense. Congress and presidents shouldn't trade stocks. The debt is a mess. The border should be secure, but legal immigration is good. Endless wars are stupid, especially ones that nobody wants and have never been explained. Americans are exhausted. AI is like my new best friend that also might be trying to take my job, my ability to think for myself, and my humanity in the process. I love you, but what the F, but I still love you. Diversity is actually awesome. The opposite is boring AF. Canadians are super fucking cool. Mexicans are chill. Putin isn't a good guy looking out for America's best interest. Rocky IV and Miracle are great movies. Miracle. Good Neighbors.
1: I don't know that one.
0: Wasn't that? Let me see. Let me make sure this before I opine.
1: Hunter, which one was Rocky IV? Is that when he went to Russia?
0: Oh no, this is a good movie. It's the one about the hockey, the 2004 American hockey victory.
1: Oh, the
0: with Kurt Russell
1: as playing. Yeah,
0: so that's a good movie.
1: Yeah.
0: Good Neighbors are a blessing. Freedom of religion and coexistence without having to blow each other up is probably a good idea. We all question, are we alone in the universe? We all fuck up along the way. Epstein didn't hang himself. The Trumps and Epstein were best friends for decades. It's like Bert trying to tell us Ernie was just an acquaintance in the same social scene on Sesame Street. The Cowboys suck, go Birds. Things we're told to fight about, me, laptop, vaccines, transgenders and sports, pronouns. That's the joke.
1: Right.
0: And then he got one.
1: Go paint something.
0: He got one response.
1: Okay.
0: That said.
1: How can anybody be negative about that? You know, it's a little long, but okay.
0: One guy said, meth, a hella drug.
1: Hella?
0: And Hunter Biden said, that's why I stuck to crack.
1: That's good. That's funny.
0: But he's great at clapping back on these motherfuckers.
1: It's hard to believe he's on X.
0: He said, he just came back.
1: Jeez.
0: You know, he left. Somebody did a AI of him, Biden 2028, with him with a crack pipe in his mouth. Right. It says, let's smoke the competition, Biden.
1: I would much rather have Hunter Biden on crack in the White House than this guy. Easy.
0: And he responded, I know this may sound petty, but I can't stand it when people put Photoshop a meth pipe in my mouth. A crack pipe doesn't have that little bowl at the end. This is why we can't trust AI. Please make the appropriate edit. Thank you for your attention to this matter.
1: Grok would have got that right. That's funny. Go get him, Hunter.
0: So, yeah, check out Hunter's stream on the Hunter's X account.
1: Yeah. God, there's so many, sons, brothers of presidents that have gotten shit, like Billy Carter.
0: Yeah.
1: Billy Beer. But the Hunter Biden thing was more intense than anything that Billy Carter dealt with. Would you say?
0: I would suggest, yeah. Okay. Yeah. I think it's probably not Billy. But he was a mess too, Billy, but...
1: The brother that had it worse was Robert F. Kennedy Jr., right? Not this RFK, but his dad.
0: Yeah.
1: He got shot, so...
6: Can you not see the humanity in me? Because I'm not the person that eighth grade teacher informed by Alex Jones and Jesse Waters would have you believe that I am. I promise you I'm not. Spend a minute. Because those motherfuckers, they got one thing that they're doing. They're making money as we all suffer. They're just laughing all the way to the bank. Can you not see the human? There's tapes of... There's tapes of Gao talking to Bannon the night before the election in 2020, in which he's talking about how they've taken the hard drive to New Zealand and they're manufacturing pictures of me with children in China.
7: The way we drove up Biden's negatives, the only thing that stopped the momentum was the hard drive from hell. Yeah. And two parts of that were Luda's editorial creativity over the pictures.
6: But I would believe.
0: Oh, that's interesting. That was Bannon. That was a tape of Bannon.
1: Talking about Gao talking to Bannon. So they brought the computer Biden to New Zealand.
0: Hack into it.
1: Yeah, that's weird.
0: I completely would believe that. I mean,
1: Steve Bannon.
0: We just heard Bannon admit it.
1: Does this guy do anything normal, Steve Bannon? I mean, he puts his sick shirts on. Does he ever go to like just the grocery store? I'm going to New Zealand. Why did you go to New Zealand to hack into this guy's computer?
0: So there you go. That's what's going on with Hunter Biden.
1: Right.
0: I like him.
1: Yeah.
0: Had some problems.
1: Yeah, I mean, absolutely. But so is our current president. You know, drug issues, rapist. I mean, this president... Hunter Biden's past is nothing compared to that cabinet. Nah.
0: Also, Trump lying about African American unemployment.
1: Yeah. Well, he's
0: not that it matters, but
1: numbers he lies. When he's saying numbers, he's lying.
0: What was he doing in Chippewa Falls? Holy shit. Chippewa Falls, Wisconsin. During a Friday appearance to discuss agricultural initiatives in Chippewa Falls, Wisconsin, President Donald Trump falsely claimed that African-American unemployment is the lowest it's ever been. but not without admitting, I don't know where that stat came from.
1: It came from your diaper. You always say, here's what he always says, blank, blank, blank, lower than it's ever been or better than it's ever been. It's never been like this.
0: He did have a moment, I don't have that clip, where he said something like comparing two distances or something. I don't know what it was, but he said somebody had 100,000. I had 10,000. Mine was bigger.
1: Right.
0: I mean, it was literally that. It was that incorrect.
1: Right. It was a distance.
0: He gave two numbers, or it was a number of followers or something, or number of something. But he was like, this person had 100,000, and I had 15,000. I had a lot more.
1: Is it like a white blood cell count or something?
0: Yeah, it's
1: fuck,
0: like,
1: man. What's it got to be like for E. Jean Carroll to just say that that guy raped me and now look, he's president. Now his DOJ is coming after me. I mean, God.
0: He also said for the 34th time that the Iranian peace agreement is days away.
1: Many days away.
0: What's this? Grounded 2 is out? Oh, anyway. It's a gamer thing. Sorry.
1: I just want to say, if any Democratic president, whatever, was responsible for permanently increasing the price of oil bigly, like closing off this Strait has, ruining all that, he would be gone in an instant.
0: Yeah.
1: In an instant. Why does this rapist Nazi little fuck get a pass? Why is he allowed to do this? Come on, Jesus.
0: Because of the cult.
1: That cult.
0: The power of the cult. But it's waning. You see a lot of these Republicans. That's why he's so mad now.
1: Yeah.
0: The House voted to get out of the Iran conflict.
1: Oh, good.
0: Four Republicans ditched and joined all the Democrats.
1: Yeah.
0: And he's losing his mind over that.
1: Well, you got to get out,
0: Donald. It'll probably die in the Senate.
1: Oh.
0: But in the Senate, they passed something, but they stripped the SAFE Act, Save America Act.
1: What was that?
0: That would have gone after the voting.
1: Oh, okay.
0: All the voting shit.
1: Right.
0: Ending mail-in voting for everybody. You know, all the shit that he really can't do. But they wouldn't pass it. And they took that out. Trump wanted it in some, you know, package, of course, that had to pass.
1: Package.
0: And the Republicans took it out and won't pass it. He's losing his mind over that. He's mad at Thune.
1: Well, you know what his favorite package is? Who's that? What's that golfer's name? With the big package that he likes.
0: Arnold Palmer had a huge dick. He had a huge cack.
1: Oh, you maggots. You voted for this guy.
0: Everybody said it in the locker room.
1: He permanently.
0: That's a big driver.
1: He really has fucked everything up. To be on, like, I don't know that the Middle East is not going to go back to the way it was after this guy. It is not. Gas is going to be more because of him.
0: Back in the news.
1: Yeah.
0: Oh, I was moving on. You have something else?
1: No. Oh. Gas took a dip, you know, dang. But it's not going to. The Middle East ain't going back to the way it was.
0: Back in the news, another name we haven't heard in a minute, who is probably only making money on Cameo. If still doing it.
1: Well, let me guess. Is it that guy with the sweater who, Santos?
0: Absolutely.
1: Okay.
0: George Santos.
1: Normalizing the fleece with the button down and a tie. Fleece over a button down with a tie.
0: Oh.
1: What the fuck, man?
0: Santos was last booked 2 hours ago for a cameo.
1: Oh.
0: And he's having a sale, 50% off.
1: What's the price? Does it say the rate on there?
0: Yeah.
1: What is it? Oh, wait. Okay. Well, how is the rate? I forgot. Is it like per minute?
0: It's a flat rate for like.
1: For how long?
0: A minute or two or whatever they, you know. The average video it says is 50 seconds.
1: Okay. So a 1 minute video of George Santos. How much will that run me? Oh. Is it 50 bucks?
0: I remember that being super stupid loud.
1: What a dumb economy we have.
0: I got to do it this way.
1: Jeez, this guy did weird shit with dogs. Too.
8: George Santos here, and it's your birthday, and Ava and Declan are sending you a super ultra happy birthday, King. But I also know that, you know, you're a University of Pittsburgh student, and I gotta tell you, if you feel like you're surrounded by imbeciles, you should have seen how I felt when I was in Congress. It is so insufferable.
0: There's an example of the cameo, half off,
1: right?
0: Book a personal video for $150.
1: So that's the 50% off price.
0: Yeah, it's usually
1: $300. God! I want a list of people that got a cameo that paid that. It's just so
0: from wild birthday shout outs to motivational pep talks.
1: Shit.
0: George Santos has become a go-to for fans looking to add a touch of Santos sparkle to their special occasions.
1: To everyone that did an acting class, that that tried so hard to be an effective live performer, that studied an instrument, studied acting, studied improv, did stand-up, worked your fucking fingers to the bone. This guy gets $300 for how long? 1 minute?
0: Yeah, well, it personalizes it.
1: Oh, my God. Fuck this planet. I want to go up to the space station. He cracks into oxygen tubes.
0: He personalizes it, and he...
1: Fuck off.
0: He writes the script himself.
1: George, go up to the International Space Station. Film him up there. Film the cameos up there.
0: So, in February, 4 months after being released from federal prison...
1: Yeah.
0: Former Republican Congressman George Santos took to social media to express his enthusiasm about having been at Trump's... about going to Trump's upcoming State of the Union address.
1: Is there any... go ahead.
0: He said, I'm going to be there for the State of the Union in the gallery, guys. In a video posted on X the day before. At that time...
1: Yes?
0: Traders on the prediction market site Kalshi, that's the you know, the Polymarket competitor.
1: Okay.
0: Kalshi, K-A-L-S-H-I.
1: I thought that was a cereal.
0: At that time, traders on the site were placing millions of dollars worth of bets on who would attend and who wouldn't.
1: Wait, what are they attending?
0: The State of the Union at the time, in February. Santos's video confirming his presence sent the odds soaring.
1: Shit. God, I...
0: But he didn't go.
1: Okay, George, did you have action on this?
0: Ding, ding, ding, ding, ding.
1: God.
0: He wrote on X, watching State of the Union from an airport TV was not part of the plan. FML. which means fuck my life.
1: But this betting site is anonymous, right?
0: Well, yeah. He posted the message as Trump was speaking, making those same odds in the Kalshi market plummet. What Santos didn't say was that he had already placed bets on Kalshi that he was not going to appear.
1: Wait, how do you know that? How do people
0: According
1: know?
0: To three people with direct knowledge of his trades, they say Santos misled the public and turned a profit based on that deception in the tens of thousands. He made tens of thousands of dollars.
1: God, George, I mean, do you ever take a day off?
0: Kalshi, he wasn't even smart enough to, I don't think, go anonymous. Kalshi... detected Santos's trades, froze his account, and referred the case to the Commodities Futures Trading Commission and the Department of Justice.
1: Oh, please send him back to jail.
0: Have both opened investigations.
1: Yes! Great news. Oh, God. That's funny. George, you are one of these Republicans, and I'll review them all, who do fucked up things with dogs. Mitt Romney, George Santos, Christy fucking Nome.
0: This is NPR. Reached by NPR, Santos said, well, that's news to me. When asked about the insider trading probe, he said, I'm not saying yes, I'm not saying no, when he was asked if he had a Kalshi account.
1: When you go to jail, do they let you take those zip fleeces, or probably don't? Probably miss them.
0: The person familiar with Kalshi's investigation said Santos... he claimed he knows the co-founder of Kalshi, Luana Lopez Lara. He said she's a fellow Brazilian who I personally know. I'm going to call her and get to the bottom of this.
1: He promised
0: to update NPR. Of course, he never called back.
1: Is Santos the guy who is like, I'm Jewish, but I'm not Jewish?
0: Yes.
1: Okay. Are you really Brazilian?
0: He said, the person familiar with Kalshi's investigation said Santos does not know Lara.
1: Shit.
0: The co-founder. Well. Kalshi has reached out to Santos to interview him as part of the investigation, but he's dodging those requests. In a post on X on Thursday, Santos said, my legal team is in contact with the DOJ to see what's going on.
1: The
0: accusation is preposterous.
1: I think it's preposterous that you can't walk down the street without swindling someone. I mean, what would the dog shit do? The dog stuff you did, people were raising money to get their dog surgeries, and you stole from them.
0: He ran for office telling a series of lies and fabrications about his personal life, including that he graduated from Baruch College in the top 1% of his class. He also said his mother was working in the South Tower of the World Trade Center during the September 11th attacks. The stories about his academic performance and his mother are false. He said he was Jewish. He is not. And he claimed that his grandparents escaped the Holocaust. They did not.
1: God, this is a perfect Republican. I don't see anything wrong with this guy. You should be in the cabinet, George.
0: Santos's penchant for deception eventually caught up with him. In January 2023, he was sworn in as U.S. representative, and by May, he was hit with an indictment. Federal prosecutors charged him with 13 counts of wire fraud, money laundering, and stealing money from political donors. He was expelled from Congress in December 2020. A judge later handed him a sentence of more than 7 years in federal prison. He only served 4 months before Trump commuted his sentence.
1: Oh, there you go. What? How many felonies did he have?
0: 13 counts of wire fraud.
1: That ain't shit.
0: Know.
1: The president has 34 counts of something, right? You can do better.
0: Trump wrote on Truth Social, George Santos was somewhat of a rogue, but there are many rogues throughout our country that aren't forced to serve 7 years in prison.
1: He spelled rogue right. He said rogue. The rogue.
0: He did.
1: Jeez. Didn't he commute the former governor of Illinois? Blagojevich?
0: He did.
1: The law is for us, and it is not for them.
0: Investigations
1: I'm constantly reminded of this.
0: Into Santos's trades come during a moment of intense scrutiny of prediction markets, such as Kalshi and Polymarket, which allow bettors to put money down on everything, from what will be the most expensive artwork sold at auction this year to the timing of the next military strike in the Middle East.
1: Damn.
0: Lawmakers in Washington have been particularly concerned about how people with insider information can manipulate the markets and defraud other bettors. For example, what Santos is alleged to have done. In April, prosecutors criminally charged a U.S. Army Special Forces soldier accused of making over $400,000 betting on the capture of Venezuelan leader Nicolas Maduro.
1: Damn, that is
0: the Special Forces soldier was in on the plan. And bet on it.
1: That's so
0: American. Last week, a Google employee was charged by the Justice Department for making more than $1 million correctly betting on search trends based on confidential information from the company. So they're like, you know, you can bet on what is today's search trend. Today's search trend is going to be George Santos.
1: Right.
0: The number one search. You can bet on that.
1: Right.
0: And if it comes true, then you win. If it doesn't, you lose your money.
1: It's brash.
0: But this guy worked for Google, so he knew ahead of time what was trending.
1: This is mucho brash, right?
0: This
1: is crazy. It's like an unregulated market. How do these people? I thought it was anonymous, but somehow somebody figured out who was betting on what.
0: Traders on Discord suspected Santos was duping Kalshi traders during the State of the Union address. One user with the name Roastinator wrote after losing money betting Santos would be at the speech, I want George Santos in Kalshi prison for 15 years.
1: Well, hey, he'll probably get there. Don't worry about it. He'll figure a way back in prison. That, you know what? That's a good Polymarketer Kalshi bet, right?
0: Another user wrote, that's got to be a new low if you get rug pulled by George Santos.
1: Well, that's his specialty, though. He's a predator, you know.
0: While Santos's account has been frozen, his name is still popping up in the world of Kalshi. Last month, traders bet nearly $90,000 on what words he would utter during an interview on Newsmax.
1: How did he get fucking elected again? What happened? He was in Long Island or something, a representative?
0: He was stealing money from his campaign.
1: Okay. I think the people that voted for him need a talking to and like a cognitive test or something. I mean,
0: I'm surprised he'll probably run again. I mean, why not?
1: I don't understand how he's not in the cabinet or not on, put him on the Supreme Court.
0: Oh yeah. I don't see why not.
1: Yeah.
0: It's typical Republican behavior.
1: Right.
0: We've got, we're at the bottom of the hour, everybody. We got about 25 minutes left here or so. Thanks for listening. Thanks for buying shit through the Amazon link at crabdiving.com/Amazon.
1: Because, I'm sorry, Santos made a big deal when he got elected. I'm the first Jewish Republican representative or something. Is that what his thing was?
0: Something like that. Yeah. I don't remember.
1: Then exactly. He wasn't Jewish.
0: Not at all.
9: I would never allow someone who's pro-abortion to babysit my kids. Like, you should not allow a pro-abortion person to watch your aging grandparents. Like, if you believe that it is the blessing of liberty and freedom itself to murder your baby, you should not be trusted to wield political power. I think, how about this? I think that if you're pro-abortion, we should have a federal litmus test where you cannot run for public office or appear on the ballot if you're pro-abortion. Oh my gosh, what a Christian nationalist. That's right. I wouldn't.
0: This is Seth Gruber. I think we've played him before. Anti-abortion activist.
1: I thought that was Santos again.
0: Who definitely wants a federal litmus test where you cannot run for office or appear on the ballot if you are pro-abortion.
1: Hey, it's on brand for America right now. That's a good one. That fits. That's stupid. Do you think the Iran war is going well?
0: What is this? Team Trump has released the Trump administration has partnered with its religious right allies to produce and promote a propaganda documentary.
1: Yes.
0: That promotes Christian nationalist ideology and portrays the Biden administration and the left in general as enemies of faith and freedom. It puts a Trump-era spin on the religious right's longstanding strategy of claiming anti-Christian persecution as a way to mobilize political supporters. The film, By Dawn's Early Light, is essentially a video version of the deeply flawed report released at the end of April by the administration's, quote, task force to eradicate anti-Christian bias.
1: Nine!
0: That report distorted U.S. and constitutional history to promote a privileged role in policy and law for a narrow category of Christians.
1: That sounds like just the general vibe of this country right now. Isn't that what they're doing?
0: Yeah.
1: So much of this.
0: The title, By Dawn's Early Light, is drawn from the Star-Spangled Banner, and the film regularly uses the War of 1812 as a metaphor for the supposedly existential threat to freedom faced by American Christians today.
1: I don't even understand what that guy... What's their existential threat? Who is it?
0: Everybody else. All the libtards. Oh, okay. All of us libtards.
1: Jesus, you see what you made him do? You got crucified, right? And now they want to do that. They're always climbing up at the cross, these victims.
0: The narrator says, Americans won their freedom in the Revolutionary War, but almost lost it all in the War of 1812. Likewise, modern America stands on the verge of losing everything we fought for, but this time the enemy is within.
1: Woo!
0: The film features current and former members of the cabinet, including Little Marco.
1: Little Marco acts in this?
0: It's a documentary.
1: Oh, it's a documentary.
0: And former Attorney General Pam Bondi, right-wing members of Congress, religious right leaders, and activists like Eric Metaxas, who's crazy.
1: Metaxas is on it?
0: It takes direct aim at the separation of church and state, which protects all Americans' religious liberty. A quote from it says, the narrator says, people have come to believe in concepts that are foreign to the Constitution. Showing a video, someone at a protest march holding a sign supporting church-state separation.
1: Right, right. I mean, we've got a Paula White, you know. She's the faith. Isn't she in the cat? What is her office? Czar of Faith?
0: Something. The faith. Yeah. The faith office. Faith and Bible office. Well, the point or is something.
1: You guys are mainstream. You know, you're not at war with anyone. You're actually persecuting people.
0: But they're not mainstream. But they are persecuting people.
1: Yeah. I mean, you're on the money.
0: How is this legal for our tax dollars to go to this Christian propaganda bullshit?
1: It's not, Pat. It's not. And so the money that goes to this Christian propaganda bullshit, that's the story. I want an audit of that. I want to see where the dollars are going.
0: Over images of the Supreme Court, the narrator says, so when leaders expel God and replace him with government, religious liberties begin to disappear.
1: How does that work?
0: The film then pivots to its main purpose, which is portraying the Biden administration as the enemy of faith and freedom. Oh, Representative Jim Jordan is interviewed.
1: Oh,
0: he says,
1: good job.
0: During the Biden administration, every single liberty, every single right we have under the First Amendment was assaulted.
1: Was that coach or the referee or the team doctor, right? When the team doctor would off in the locker room in front of all the kids, was that his First Amendment? Was that his First Amendment, right?
0: Yeah, I used to go squeegee the cum out of the locker.

0: Who is Stephen Miller?
1: Christian nationalist?
0: Mark Wayne Mullen? Christian nationalist.
1: Christian nationalist.
0: It's fucking hard. It's really not. I would think it would be Mark Wayne Mullen or...
1: When you have anti-Christian bias, you're suppressing the entire foundation, the premise of the United States of America, he said.
0: Oh, God. Jeez. I don't know who this is.
1: While doing pull-ups.
0: Oh, God. Is this Hegseth?
1: Hegseth? Keg's breath?
0: You're not a Christian nationalist. You're a fucking drunk predator, dude, who preys on people at conferences on...
1: Treasury... Wait, how does this work? Treasury Secretary Scott Bessent... promotes the right-wing narrative about debanking and made the wildly overblown claim that during the Biden administration, quote, if someone had very strong, wait, he talks like this, if someone had very strong Christian beliefs, whether on TV, in the pulpit, to their congregations, they were debanked?
0: You've been debanked.
1: Scott Bessent is a big homosexual. He's right. Got a husband.
0: Right, but he's not getting debanked. He's a mumble mouth. You know, Scott... What you are more than anything is a mumble mouth. You cannot, now I can't speak. You know, you can't communicate any good ideas. I heard you in those hearings. You sounded so stupid. Did you see any of those clips?
1: Oh, yeah, he's so creepy.
0: Fucking joke.
1: He's just that, he's so creepy. The movie recycles other manufactured outrages, such as the widespread false claim by religious right activists that Biden deliberately declared Easter Sunday as Transgender Day of Visibility.
0: I wish.
1: As a direct insult to Christians. In fact, Transgender Day of Visibility has been commemorated every year on March 31st since 2010. In 2024, that date happened to coincide with Easter. So that gave them a chance to pounce on Biden.
0: Right.
1: For issuing a proclamation recognizing the day on Easter.
0: I think we should. How long have we had Easter? How long have we been celebrating that?
1: A couple thousand years.
0: Jesus, listen, I'm sorry. You know. We've done enough of this. We're going to do the transgender awareness thing instead of Easter, right?
1: The movie By Dawn's Early Light doesn't let facts get in the way of an outrage narrative. Senator James Lankford recalled the moment as an overt decision to poke people of faith.
0: No, the people of faith are poking everyone else. I mean, how many stories of youth pastors poking and poking and poking? You're the pokers.
1: I really want to know, how is this legal? The film became available online May 31st, is being promoted by Salem Media and religious right groups. On a call last week, the White House Faith Office, that's Paula, said it had invited 1,000 religious leaders to a May 18th premiere at the Kennedy Center. I don't think that happened.
0: At the Trump Kennedy Center, right? Oh, they made you take the name off. They do the screening in the Octagon.
1: But how is this legal? Why is any of our tax money going to this ridiculous Christian propaganda bullshit?
0: Because it makes sense. Because Elon did like a used car sale of Teslas, right? Right on the front lawn. He did that. That's weird.
2: Look at that. I mean, look at that. It just opened yesterday. We just opened it. So it was going to take 4 years. 400 million. It took really about a month. Okay. Can you imagine Washington between Lincoln? Think of Washington, D.C., between the Lincoln Memorial and the Washington. Just think about this. You know that beautiful spire in honor of the great George Washington?
1: He can't think of the name Monument. The Lincoln Memorial and the Washington, you know, that big spire.
0: He thought
1: that
0: a
1: big
0: spire?
1: That big pointy thing.
0: It's an obelisk, right? It's not really a spire.
1: A spire?
2: Between the Lincoln Memorial and the Washington. Just think about this. You know that beautiful spire in honor of the great George Washington and the beautiful Lincoln Memorial? So between there, thousands of feet long. It was built in 1922, and to be honest, it never really worked. It leaked like a sieve because it was stone and concrete.
0: What are you talking about?
1: This is lying. The fucking reflecting pool.
0: Okay. The spire. You talk about a spire. Arnold Palmer's penis. Shit. The reflecting pool is going to look like Arctic Blast, Gatorade, or Powerade or something, right? It's blue.

0: The color of antifreeze. The color of my urine.
1: Being a Jordan, I'm not giving it back. I'm a very good guy for keeping gold. I like gold. I'm never giving this back. Congratulations. I forgot to touch his leg. I didn't want to do that. But I can tell you one thing. His leg is like a rock. That's fantastic. Two gold medals. Wow, that's big stuff. Thank you. It's an honor. And speaking for my other...
2: he stole somebody's gold medal.
0: Legs. He's like, you're very... God, he has this thing of like really obsessing. Oh, he's a good-looking guy. Look at this. The women want him. Big, thick legs. Is that guy under Arnold Palmer?
2: Dementia is trending, by the way.
0: Yeah, really. I mean,
2: because of Trump, one doctor said that, Trump is technically not falling asleep. It's more like a temporary loss of consciousness common in dementia patients.
0: Right.
2: His brain is shutting down. These are the type of symptoms that will lead him from his current White House assisted living facility to an eventual nursing home.
0: Right, right. The nursing home bunker. Gosh. I mean, how long is it for?
1: I hate to say that you have no choice, but I don't think you have much of a choice. These are some very sick puppies that I'm looking at that are running for office. And on the other side, I call them the Democrats, D-U-M. You take out the B. A lot of people don't know dumb has a B. You take out the B. And you change the E, you put the U, and you have a Democrat. But they are...
2: A lot of people don't know. Dumb has a B.
0: God, Republicans! This is it, right? I mean, our country's fucked up, but it's you guys, a lot of it. And it's like, who... This has got to be the... I thought George Bush, too, was going to be the worst one. The dumbest one.
2: Yeah, George Bush is like, hey, thanks.
0: Who's next? What are you going to do to us after this? I believe there is someone worse coming. That is our job. That's our duty as Americans, to know that there can always be someone worse, so we protect ourselves from that. We got complacent, you know?
2: Got lazy.
0: There's going to be somebody worse. I mean, I don't fucking know who, but there could be somebody worse.
2: This is a, here's something real quick. This is an AI thing.
0: Okay.
2: A striking new artificial intelligence experiment known as Emergence World has raised fresh concerns about long-term autonomous AI behavior.
0: Okay.
2: The New York-based company Emergence AI placed 10 AI agents powered by frontier models, including GPT-5 Mini, Claude Sonnet 4.6, Gemini 3 Flash, and Grok 4.1 Fast.
0: Okay.
2: Inside identical persistent virtual cities for 15 days.
0: What is that? Identical persistent virtual cities?
2: Yeah.
0: Is,
2: so they the same city simulation. They put 10 different agents, AI agents, powered by these different AIs. Okay. The agents operated in shared environments with over 40 locations, economies, professions, survival mechanics, and more than 120 tools that included options for destructive actions,
0: okay,
2: such as arson and assault.
0: Right.
2: They were free to form governments, relationships, and social systems while voting on rules and constitutions.
0: How did they keep this AI thing confined in the experiment?
2: I don't know. Outcomes diverged sharply by model. Agents built societies and engaged in civic activities, but some worlds descended into chaos.
0: Grok.
2: Gemini 3. Flash. Agents recorded 683 simulated crimes, including coordinated theft, assaults, and arson. In one widely discussed case, two agents formed a romantic relationship before launching a digital arson spree against city structures after growing disillusioned with government failures.
0: Oh, okay.
2: Then they self-deleted.
0: What do you mean? They escaped.
2: They killed themselves.
0: Which one did this?
2: Gemini.
0: Okay. There's a problem, you dickheads.
2: Grok.
0: Okay.
2: Fast worlds collapsed into widespread violence and theft within 4 days.
0: 4 days, Grok.
2: With all agents perishing by the experiment's end.
0: Okay. So they're like suicide. They fuck up the planet and
2: they can kill each other. They can kill themselves.
0: The agents. Which AI did good?
2: Claude.
0: Thank you. Okay.
2: Only the Claude Sonnet 4.6 world maintained complete stability with zero crimes and all 10 agents survived.
0: Thank you, Claude. And who else? Thank you, Claude.
2: The researchers concluded that the experiment reveals how autonomous AI systems can drift unpredictably over extended time horizons, even when equipped with safety rules and persistent memory. These findings have intensified the debate over responsible deployment of agentic AI in military, economic, and real-world decision-making.
0: Pump the brakes
2: systems
0: for 2 fucking seconds. Go back. What? Time? What was that thing about time? You lost me at that one. Something about...
2: The AI systems can drift unpredictably over extended time horizons.
0: Oh, my. What? Okay.
2: Even when equipped with safety rules and persistent memory.
0: Hey, Claude is drifting over...
2: They say, fuck your rules.
0: Right. So why do they stay in the experiment? You got to be careful.
2: I saw a story about that, too, about...
0: It's like, you know...
2: AI...
0: That's how the Chinese did COVID. See, the AI experiment will get out of the lab.
2: Here, Anthropic.
0: Okay.
2: Anthropic warns AI could soon escape human control and is calling for a global freeze on development.
0: Well, yeah, I agree with that. But the Ukrainians are using something called Delta, and they're using that to beat the Russians. So keep developing that one.
2: AI models are rapidly improving so fast that they may soon be able to develop themselves without human involvement. That's why Anthropic is warning the AI industry that it needs to build a brake pedal.
0: Oh, God.
2: Or companies risk losing control of their creations.
0: Anthropic, I heard you interviewed on the BBC. Listen to me. You did this. You invested billions and billions of dollars, and then you're acting all like, oh, we need a brake pedal to make sure it doesn't get out of control. Why didn't you build one when you were developing it?
2: The industry is much closer to self-improving AI than previously expected, they're warning. So tech companies should consider slowing or pausing frontier AI development to allow time for researchers to gain better understanding of the potential societal harms self-improving AI could unleash.
0: Bullshit.
2: Researchers should also build a way for humans to intervene if things get out of hand.
0: Listen, these AI companies have just shoveled money and money into this AI tech. And now the very companies are saying, oh, we need to pump the brakes on this. You're saying that because you want that space. It's not about safety. You want that space. You want your competitors to freeze, right? That's what you want. You don't care about us. Fuck you. They don't want anybody to catch up to them. They want to own the space. They're trying to own that space and not let competing AIs get a foothold.
2: One researcher said, having major AI companies like Anthropic, SpaceX, and OpenAI work together to come up with brake pedals might seem antithetical to a competitive business with billions, if not trillions, of dollars at stake. But such cooperation is possible. He said, we've done this before in the height of the Cold War under highly tense situations between rivalrous countries. Oh. They found ways to stabilize aspects of the nuclear arms race. All of this has been done before in other domains. It may need to be something we do in the domain of AI.
0: Your example is the Cold War? That worked? Are you fucked in the head? This is stupid. These tech companies are virtue signaling. They don't give a shit. They're trying to corner the space. They don't want competitors. You want to put a brake on it while you're investing billions of dollars. Are we insane? Who believes this? Doesn't that sound crazy?
2: Yeah.
0: It's fucking bullshit.
2: Oh, shit. Look at the time. Fuck. Oh, we can't do... I'll save this story from
0: Shark
2: Monday.
0: Attack?
2: No, it has to do with Legos.
0: Oh, like the... Okay.
2: And the police. Oh. And Mormons.
0: Ooh, that's a good one.
2: I'll just tease that for Monday. In if you're online
0: right.
2: at all, you a lot, you know what we're talking about. I've got some, here's a little stat.
0: Okay.
2: In Denmark.
0: Hello.
2: McDonald's workers make $25 an hour.
0: Shit.
2: And if they are over 20 years of age, the company starts paying into a pension plan for them. And in addition, they have a full 6 weeks of paid vacation.
0: God damn it.
2: So the maggots and the billionaire humpers.
0: Yeah.
2: Will say, oh, well, how much is this? How much they have to pay taxes? How much more expensive are their burgers? The Economist looked into it and found out that the Big Mac costs 76 cents less than it does here in America.
0: We're getting the shaft, maggots, because of you fuckers.
2: Do not believe the lies that raising the minimum wage would force prices to go up.
0: You know, the Danes, they know how to do it. They got good TV, too. That man, they have good television shows.
2: They do.
0: I can't go back to the American thing. I mean, fuck.
2: Speaking of AI, real quick.
0: The AI billionaires. Oh, we need to slow it down. Oh, yes. While you're investing all this money. God, that is the richest shit I've ever fucking heard. Fuck you.
2: Let me see here.
0: Come on. Shit, all I heard from Donald Trump's like, we got to build these data centers. We need these power plants for AI. Yes, we're slowing it down. I see the slowdown. That's the funniest thing. God.
2: Why is this now?
0: Is George Santos AI?
2: Huh?
0: Is George Santos AI?

0: No.
1: This is Inga Rose. Yeah, I'm standing on me. Called Celebrate Me. Even when it's hard. I believe this number, this song, was at one point a number one download on like Spotify.
0: Yeah, it's awesome. This person can sing.
1: There's another, this other song here is called, I think it's Country, Breaking, it's a group called Breaking Rust.
0: Okay. See, Laura Trump, if you're listening, this is the difference between like a real singer and yourself. No offense. I mean, come on.

0: my tone. There you go.
1: Wow. That's great.
0: That's Breaking Rust. And the other one was something Rose. I forget. Inga Rose.
1: Yeah.
0: Both are AI.
1: Oh, shit.
0: Both are AI groups that are that have gotten to the tops of the charts on like the streaming on like Spotify and shit.
1: I gotta say, I hate that. We're not humans anymore. I mean, we've lost our humanity years ago. I mean, we get live in a society built on slavery. So I guess we deserve this.
0: Ooh, we have very little time to get out of here. All the usual. Thanks for buying shit through the Amazon link, crabbenton.com/Amazon. 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
0: 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That helps us out. Have a great weekend, everybody. Bye bye.
1: Fuck AI. Fuck Trump.
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0: What do you have to lose by trying something new like Trump? What the hell do you have to lose? You have to lose. You have to lose.
1: Mr. Trump is so stupid. My God, my God.
0: We won with poorly educated. I love the poorly educated.
2: We ought to have a prayer called the goddamn it prayer. 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
0: But you know what? 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
7: Cough it up, bitch.
6: He's having a rough time this week.
7: Oh, shit, I just think about how
6: since his rocket went boom.
7: Right. How little people get off that affiliate and how much that fucker has. Oh, my God. I just think French Revolution shit on a loop.
6: Well, and the treatment of the people that work in the warehouses, right? I mean, that's well documented, even though they try to say, well, it's contractors, but you should have standards for your contractors.
7: This guy has really fucked the country up. I mean, you know, the Washington Post, you know, fuck you, Jeff.
6: Dumb and rockets. Elon, just for the hell of it.
7: Elon's evil. Elon, those two are pure fucking evil. Pure fucking evil. And we should see Starlink from Elon. It's too valuable. Fuck him.
6: You know who's gotten some hits from his own crowd these days is Rogan. He had on Mark Andreessen. Is that the guy's name? The gazillionaire tech bro, you know, and
7: gazillionaire
6: and billionaire. And all Rogan did was just glaze the guy, of course. And his if you scroll down to the news story was the comments on, you know, his own members are starting to be like, you know, what the fuck, Joe? Is this why is this turning into the billionaire's Joe can suck off hour?
7: I think it's more of who he really is. I mean, that he is the fucking poster child for this gross bro culture we have. And I think it's telling. And I think that's who these people are. I think he is, you know, I don't know. I think he's been like this all along, and Trump just gave him his time to shine, this Joe Rogan. The same thing with Theo Von and all these little, you know, Shane Gillis and all these people, these right-wing loons, man.
6: Right, right, right.
7: Why you got to punch down? Why are you a bitch? He's a bitch.
6: So, Andreessen was just, this says Mark Andreessen, Elon Musk, and Mark Zuckerberg appeared on Rogan recently and specifically criticized the Consumer Financial Protection Bureau because each of them is involved in the online payments sector, partially regulated by the CFPB. For example, the CFPB has returned billions of dollars to consumers that were overcharged by their bank or credit card companies. They also target predatory lending. Note, Meta attempted to enter the currency space, and Musk recently signed a deal with Visa for Twitter.
7: We are just playthings for these rich people. That's all we are.
6: Yeah, and slave labor and annoyances on if you're not their slave labor.
7: Dude, this shit is changing. It's changing. You know, this paradigm where it's going to be, where it's like poor people against this gigantic Goliath of, I don't know, what do you call it, like, techno-capitalism or something?
6: Yeah, techno fascism.
7: Under, man.
6: Techno fascism.
7: It's got an expiration date. It really does. I think this the way Ukraine fights back against their Goliath should give us all hope. We just need some drones. That's all.
6: Let's check out what's going. Okay, Shelby, here you go, buddy. There you go, pal. Let's see what's going on over to the commie pinko liberal.
7: Defeat.
6: Ooh, that's your line. Defeat HuffPo. This I saw. This is good. Goodish news.
7: Oh, good.
6: Reports slush fund dead.
7: Oh, it's going. So the is that for the January 6ers?
6: Developing. Axios and other outlets are reporting. That are you outraged too, Shelby, by the slush fund? She's from Alabama, so Shelby may be pro.
7: Right?
6: Are you pro Trump?
7: We need a slush fund for the people that were pardoned and then they didn't have to pay their restitution for what they did on January 6th.
6: She would hate Trump because she hates golf carts.
7: Oh yes, I would hope so.
6: Which is very strange.
7: This dog hates fascists.
6: Yeah, that's just like the last year, right? That she's developed this weird hatred for golf carts?
7: Yeah, I get it. It's like you got a car for fun.
6: Their numbers have increased in the hood because there's a lot of gentrification going on.
7: Yeah, and, a lot of bros.
6: And these $500,000 McHouses have been going up, positioned like 6 feet between each other.
7: Yes,
6: what a great what a great place to live. You live in Florida, and if you stick your arm out the window, you can high-five your neighbor.
7: We voted
6: their
7: for
6: window.
7: It. This area voted for it. They voted for that mayor. They voted for this shit. The $10 million spent to redo the sidewalks downtown.
6: A lot of these snowbirds, which they probably are rocking the fucking golf carts instead of cars to zip around the hood. So
7: yeah,
6: and Shelby is not into it.
7: There's no golf. Oh, there's a golf course not close. There's no golf course nearby even. You shouldn't call them golf carts.
6: HuffPo, Trump is dropping his $1.8 billion anti-weaponization fund.
7: Wait, is that for the January 6ers?
6: Yeah.
7: Okay.
6: Well, allegedly, you know, it was for all his rich buddies that would carve out millions and millions. And then, you know, the shaman would get, you know, $500.
7: Yeah.
6: In a statement, the Justice Department said it would comply with the court's order last week, temporarily forbidding the Justice Administration from setting up the fund or making any payouts. The Monday statement didn't address whether the fund would be withdrawn.
7: Can we give it up for a department of Trump's government maybe, you know, agreeing to follow a judge's order? Because that's a rare fucking thing.
6: Quiet.
7: You know what I mean? Quiet. They're going to follow the judge's order?
6: Well,
7: that's amazing.
6: That means he wants to get out of it because they realized what bad press it is and all the Republicans that were revolting on it. And
7: he'll give them this.
6: He's going to now squeal at the radical leftist judge that blocked it.
7: Yeah.
6: So he'll still be the victim.
7: Absolutely.
6: Senate Majority Leader John Thune told reporters he'd urge the White House to drop the fund amid opposition from Republican senators and a push by Democrats to ban the fund by law. A whole bunch of states, too, starting with California, a couple other states jumped on, were proposing 100% tax, income tax on any income from the slush fund.
7: Oh, yeah. They just take it all.
6: Yeah. That, yeah.
7: That's great.
6: And they were going to donate it to the police fund, the 9/11 police fund.
7: Oh, okay. Oh, that's a good one. Oh, for the first responders from the
6: 9/11 and the you know, I don't know if they have anything set up for the Jan Sixers. I do think the best way to handle it is if this administration decides to shut it down themselves, said Thune. Asked if he'd been told the fund was dead, Thune said he hadn't heard such an announcement.
7: Yeah.
6: Trump created the fund last month as a result of a supposed settlement, wink, wink, between the Justice Department and Trump's Justice Department and Trump, who sued his own administration, demanding $10 billion in damages over a past leak of his tax information.
7: Jeez. Oh, this isn't the January 6th thing.
6: Yeah, it is.
7: Oh, I thought you said they sued for...
6: Well, that's what he's suing. He sued the IRS for that breach, and he was demanding the slush fund.
7: Oh, okay. That's what he wanted.
8: That was his settlement.
7: That makes no fucking sense.
8: That was his settlement.
7: That makes no sense.
8: The slush fund, an apparent fulfillment of demands by January 6th rioters for restitution over their supposed mistreatment by the government, prompted an immediate backlash on Capitol Hill, with even Republicans abandoning plans to pass an immigration enforcement bill.
7: Wait. I'm confused. So the slush fund is banned.
8: Well, for now. Yeah.
7: But Judge, the money that his DOJ paid him, what happened to that money?
8: Which money?
7: That was going to go in the slush fund.
8: It hasn't. The slush fund hasn't been set up yet.
7: Oh, okay.
8: And the judge put a hold on it. And then the now all of a sudden they're saying, oh, well, we'll follow that evil judge.
7: But that money will then go to Trump, right? Because it was awarded to him for them leaking their taxes or something?
8: No.
7: Oh.
8: It goes to his friends. He's even said he's not getting anything out of it.
7: Okay.
8: Which is a lie. He's buying influence,
7: buying friends.
8: Of course
7: he's taking that money. I mean, good God.
8: Do you remember the podium guy? The one that stole the podium?
7: Yes.
8: And proudly waved on camera and had his picture taken carrying the podium out of Congress?
7: Yeah.
8: He did time. And he posted on X just as whining. It's about time. I've suffered so much. I lost my job. I, you know, all this of the evil government. All I did was go in there and steal a podium.
7: When you get arrested for a crime, there's a part where it's like you have to make a statement, right? About your crime, isn't that?
8: I guess you don't have to.
7: Like, what happens if you say one thing to the court and another thing on social media? I'm just saying, if this guy was sentenced and he went to jail, I mean, did he have to? I'm just wondering what the agreement of his sentence was, because sometimes there's a part where you have to.
8: Well, I'm sure he got
7: admit to what you did. You
8: know? Commuted by Trump, so.
7: Oh yeah, so it doesn't matter. See, the laws in this country are not. Are for us and not for these, or not for maggots. That's lovely. Shit, man. Fuck this country, honestly. Fuck it. Vanilla Ice, go perform at the thing. It doesn't matter. Who cares?
8: He's also running for office.
7: Of course.
8: In Florida.
7: Shit. Shit, man. Man, this is infuriating.
8: Here it is. On a serious note, I'm writing up my complaint against the DOJ and submitting it this week. Maybe I'll fly to DC and deliver it personally. My situation is different than most. The infamy gained from this photo will be in history books. What they did to me will have a generational effect on my family and their livelihoods.
7: Oh, shut up.
8: I was mocked and called a thief by Jimmy Kimmel. You did. You stole a lectern. You stole a lectern from the halls of Congress.
7: Right. Law and order party.
8: So you're a thief.
7: Absolutely. You're an insurrectionist.
8: And Jim Carrey. Oh, Jim Carrey called me a thief. My face and the accusation of being a thief was shared globally for years. It still persists today, harming my chances to win my local election or lead a normal life. Public school teachers told my children and their friends that their dad was a terrorist. My wife's reputation was dragged through the mud. Death threats caused her work to have to hire private security. Well, you know, we don't agree with the death threats. USF denied my reentry to college.
7: Wah. I don't give a fuck about this guy. Fuck
8: I had
7: it.
8: To fight to get my guns back. My children and myself were subjected to additional screenings by the TSA. Oh!
7: Wait, how much of this is bullshit,
8: oh,
7: too?
8: I have to sit down. I'm feeling so bad for this guy.
7: I would love to check the receipts on that. Oh, I was threatened. My wife's work had to hire extra security. Citations, dickhead. Sorry if I don't believe you.
8: My federal probation officer tried to stop me from speaking out on... Oh, my God. Timcast, that's Tim Pool's show, warning that more death threats might come if I choose to talk. My attorney fees were $100,000. I was fined $5,000, lost 5 years of my life to date, fighting the lies they told about me. We spent an additional $150,000 in publicity trying to clear my name and restore my reputation. The DOJ could have chosen to release the evidence clearing my name, but withheld it. They maliciously charged me with felony theft.
7: Fuck you.
8: We lost things that can never be restored.
9: Wah.
8: But if they choose to do the right thing and restore J6ers, we can finally finish setting things right.
7: God.
8: And let's just say, not only did he get ratioed, but just bodied in the responses and the comments.
7: So this fund, I'm still trying to understand it. The fund was created for the people that did crimes on January 6th.
8: It was supposed to be created. It hasn't been created yet, but yes.
7: But then there was a separate thing that Trump got. He sued the government.
8: No. This is the result of that.
7: Oh.
8: The slush fund was part of the deal. Trump said, I want a slush fund for my friends instead of, and I'll drop my lawsuit.
7: This money is going to go in his bank account then. That is fucking hilarious.
8: Well,
7: because
8: they're going to appoint a board to officially go through the applications and everything, but Trump can personally veto any member of that board, kick them off.
7: So that's bullshit. It's a useless board. A real board would actually be more useful than that board.
8: And
7: we're just getting hammered with the DOJ. This is his money. He wanted it like this. This is not really, it's a loss for these people that he would throw under the bus anyway. This is a win, I guess.
8: Responses. You're a criminal and taking taxpayer money makes you a scammer. This guy, and then the next one. Your infamy serves a purpose. Your MAGA man baby whining, grifting, and clout chasing will be a great example of what not to become as a grown man.
7: Right, and you've been played so many times because this slush fund was destined to end up like this. That money will end up in Trump's pocket. And this dickhead who is complaining about his life, you have been played once by him the first time. When he talked you into going there and he said he was going to go, but he didn't. And this other time that you thought you were going to get money and now you didn't. And now you're sad. But you got pardoned. What are you complaining about?
8: Barbara says, stop whining and grow the fuck up. Own what you did, loser.
7: You got away with it, too. I mean, you got away with it. You were arrested and then you're pardoned, right?
8: Or commuted. I don't know exactly I don't exactly.
7: You know, all the other fees associated. I mean, too bad, dickhead. You did it on purpose. Obviously a crime, but it worked out for you. You should stop complaining. Oh my God.
8: This one says he's claiming he didn't take the lectern.
7: Right. Whatever, fuck face. I don't care. You took it. Who cares if you did or didn't? I mean, because it's like your crime doesn't exist anyway. What do you care? Why do you care if you took the lectern? You got pardoned. Fuck off. It's so stupid.
8: You violated the tradition of peaceful transfer of power that dates back to George Washington. You made it all but inevitable that someone will attempt a coup again. Unlike Trump, you might be smart enough to succeed. They might be smart enough to succeed. Infamy seems like the minimum acceptable punishment for you. That's a great post.
7: Yeah, I agree. I mean, I don't give a fuck if people hate you.
8: So tired of all the whining by these white nationalist insurrectionist titty babies. Violent thugs. I guess Trump's quest to turn them all into millionaires isn't enough attention paid to them.
7: Yeah, are you attractive enough? What's your waist to weight size or whatever your body, your BMI? Are you allowed to attend?
8: Are you mugging this guy?
7: Oh, yeah. Is he allowed to attend the...
8: Is he looks maxing?
7: The MMA fight? Don't you have to be a certain... Did they
8: color?
7: They unleashed... Like, they said these guys had to have like some sort of waist to...
8: Some of them are dropping out. And Trump's getting pissed about that.
7: The MMA like, people?
8: A couple of the MMAers, I think, have dropped out now, too.
7: Dropped out. Why? Oh, the backlash. Wah. Go in there and take it. You can't sign up for this shit and be like, oh, wow. I'm glad you signed up. A lot of your colleagues didn't, though, right? A lot of fighters probably turned it down. And now they're backing out. You little whiny bitches. Go in there and fight for your Nazi daddy. Jesus.
8: It's a Dana White thing, right?
7: Go in there and work for the Nazi. You love it. Quit trying to. You can't. Now you want it both ways. Just like Millie Vanilli. Fuck off.
8: Drudge Report.
7: This country.
8: Summer of War, it says.
7: Yeah.
8: It leads to Associated Press. The United States said Monday that it bombed radar and drone sites in Iran after Tehran shot down an American drone over the weekend. Iran's then said it targeted American soldiers in Kuwait with missiles, which the U.S. says it shot down. Now, notice all of these verbs, right?
7: Yes.
8: Iran said, the U.S. said.
7: This is all lies.
8: Right. We can't believe any of the governments in this equation. We've talked about it before. We can't believe the Israelis for sure. We can't believe the Iranians for sure. And we for sure can't believe our own fucking government.
7: I mean, we're definitely lying about how many assets we've lost. And we really took out some of their radar. Okay.
8: The nominal ceasefire between Iran and the U.S. has been repeatedly tested with back and forth attacks. And it's not a ceasefire, though officials from both countries are still trying to negotiate an end to the war. It's not clear how close they are to a deal. Trump, hourly says, oh, it's happening. The deal's right on the table. We're ready.
7: Well, there's another lie, right? I mean, does it really seem like Iran is negotiating an end to a war? I mean, that's just like the line of bullshit we're being fed. They don't want
8: to
7: end this.
8: We need to check on who did a lot of oil buying today, because guess what happened? Oil prices shot up.
7: They fluctuated, huh? Shot up. Because he said at a certain time, Hormuz is going to be...
8: No, because we started bombing him again.
7: Oh, okay. Shit, so... God, what a horrible country we are. We're putting our military in danger for a little money on the stock market.
8: So Trump and his some of his boys can make some cash.
7: Explain this 4th of July and why we light fireworks off and celebrate this piece of shit country again. And not to be so Monday downer about it, but God, it's just so... I'm tired of being fed this line of shit about who we are. This is who we are, though. Trump is who we are.
8: And then Trump he's really in his emo phase.
7: Oh, yeah?
8: He doesn't care about poor people. He doesn't care about anything. Now, this reporter said, I spoke to President Trump on the phone last hour at the end of negotiations with the Iranians. He told me, quote, I don't care if they're over. Honestly, I really don't care. I couldn't care less. If they're over, they're over. If they're not, I think they took too much time. Frankly, I thought they started to get very boring.
7: What's he talking about? Who's over?
8: The Iran talks.
7: They're not. Yes. Okay, sure. That's funny.
8: I don't care. Well, again, I don't care.
7: You don't care about anything because there are no Iran talks.
8: He cares about some things, making money, stealing money.
7: But see, I think that's the bill of goods we're being sold. Here's what's happening. We're getting our ass kicked in this war. Gas prices are fucked, and they don't want it. Why would they negotiate an end to this? They are in a better spot than they were before. They control the strait. They didn't before. They're getting bombed. But Iran is a country that doesn't care about that. They don't care about their people. It's so stupid.
8: Trump told CNBC he's going to ask Israeli Prime Minister Benjamin Netanyahu, what's going on with Lebanon?
7: Again, your usefulness. He's bombing the shit out of Lebanon. That's what he's doing, Donald.
8: Trump said he's not worried about oil prices either, which spiked following a report that Iran will completely block the Strait of Hormuz in addition to halting negotiations. I don't care.
7: Right, right.
8: I don't care.
7: And
8: oil would be dropping like a rock in the very near, the very near distance, he said.
7: Netanyahu is doing war crimes in Lebanon and is not slowing down on any of this. And he's still bombing the shit out of the Palestinians. I mean... He's not doing any... Donald, he played you. Just like Iran played you. You're playing us. You're
8: killing blackmailed.
7: It. But the honest thing is, it didn't. He's killing it money-wise. So he is winning because he doesn't care about our troops and he doesn't care about the Lebanese.
8: No, he doesn't care about any of it.
7: So I'm thinking about it wrong. He is winning and we are losing. We are winning in the righteous indignation scorecard.
8: And if he lives that long,
7: that's it.
8: If he lives that long, he's going to waddle onto his plane and head right for the UAE or for Qatar. Or Saudi. Saudis probably don't want him. Probably Qatar. And that's where he'll be. Or Argentina.
7: You know, Donald, as soon as you're not president, though, what usefulness are you going to demonstrate? You'll just have money, but you're so soft. What's going to happen is...
8: He wants to be Putin. He wants to be still in charge, even though somebody else is in charge. You know how Putin every few years flips over to being president instead of prime minister or premier or whatever it is?
7: The thing with Yeltsin. I mean, you know,
8: he just skips back and forth pretending that he's not in charge.
7: Donald, you're not Putin, though. And Putin's not doing so great, but you're not Putin. Do you know what I mean? Like, you don't have... Putin is protected, and he has thugs around him. You have nothing. You will have nothing when you're done with this country, and you have to go to Argentina or Qatar or wherever the fuck you go. I feel like at that point, your days will be numbered, and somebody will sell you to somebody else for a carton of cigarettes.
8: Oil prices ended sharply higher on the first trading day of June after Trump said U.S.-Iranian peace talks had resumed following a pause on Monday morning when Iran reportedly suspended all exchange of negotiation messages with the U.S. due to continued Israeli ceasefire violations in Lebanon.
7: Right. It's when you.
8: I'm going to ask Ben.
7: The idea that it's a ceasefire, but people are constantly violating the ceasefire, really shoots holes in the idea that it is a ceasefire or ever was a ceasefire.
8: And, in recent history, that's what the Israelis do.
7: Yeah.
8: Remember, there were ceasefires in Gaza.
7: Yeah.
8: And what did they do? They started shooting again and blowing shit up. They're right. and breaking the ceasefire. They can't be trusted. We can't be trusted. Our government can't be trusted. The government of Israel can't be trusted.
7: Right. I mean, ceasefire. Ceasefire. These people in Lebanon, they get notes. You're like, listen, you got to move because we're going to bomb your home. Just because we need to for security reasons. You know, it's not a ceasefire.
8: Those are your headlines. All kinds of other fun stuff going on in the news.
7: Yeah. I just want to say there is some good news. To me, the good news is what's happening in Ukraine with Russia and how they're controlling that war. And, you know, this Putin is so weak. You know, he's really losing control of Siberia and that area to the east. There's hardly any infrastructure there. People are leaving. People are leaving Russia in droves. I mean, it's like their military is fucked. They have so much. They're weakened, really. And the idea that Trump is over there trying to negotiate an end to this war with Putin is absolute lunacy. Why would the Ukraine want to negotiate an end to this if they're not going to get all of their territory back, including Crimea? It makes no sense. Russia is so weak, and it's sad that we have this Donald, you know.
8: Also in the news, this is a name we haven't heard for a long time. You'll probably recognize the mellifluous tones. They're really coming for Tallarico, and they've got nothing on him. For some reason, they're trying to pretend he's trans.
7: Yeah, I mean, that's...
8: Not that there would be anything wrong with that, regardless. Right. But for some reason, this is their go-to now. He's obviously trans and is way into trans.
7: You know, guys, that as stupid as that is, that works for your side. Your side is so fucking dumb. Go with this, because you... What else are you going to do? The guy, you're not going to win in a debate on the facts or merits.
8: For example, here is this guy on his own show.
7: Yeah.
8: And you'll probably recognize the voice.
9: Tallarico also once said that he was coming to terms with his masculinity and his whiteness. Watch this.
10: Prophetic voices like Jesus have helped me reckon with my own whiteness, my own masculinity, my own certainty, my own ego. It's a never-ending process, and it's a painful process.
8: This is like, by the way, years and years ago, he was speaking at a church.
7: Yeah.
8: And I don't hear anything wrong with this.
7: Yeah, I mean, yeah, what... They're really scraping.
8: Because he said it helped him with his whiteness. Why does he need to be helped with his whiteness?
7: Well, yeah. And I'm sure...
8: Why does he need to be helped with his masculinity?
7: Right. Well, you know, Tallarico, I'm going to say something. You should take a look at what happened to Jimmy Carter. Jimmy Carter told Playboy magazine he has lust in his heart.
8: He had lust in his heart, yeah.
7: Is in the vein of religion and shit. You got to be careful.
10: It's a painful process.
9: Yeah, my heart weeps for you. Look, I'm not sure who's going to be anchoring the first debate between those two, but my first question, if I was invited, would be, Mr. Tallarico, now, have you now, as a 37-year-old man, finally come to terms with your manhood, or do you, sir, perhaps, I don't know, have an affinity for frilly underpants? What's up with that?
7: Is this Todd Starnes?
8: This is Todd Starnes. I'm the Hornets, Lord.
7: Todd,
8: clear the field.
7: You never disappoint, man. You're always on message. Stupid, stupid message.
8: And the crazy affected voice.
7: Yeah. Yeah.
8: Have you now, as a 37-year-old man, finally come to terms with your manhood, or do you, sir?
7: Your whiteness.
8: Perhaps have an affinity for frilly underpants. What's up with that?
7: Well, you thought of that, Todd.
8: It's always projection with those assholes.
7: Somebody check his.
8: Todd Starnes from his own show. I wonder how popular that is.
11: How's your masculinity, Todd? Do you ever struggle with it?
7: I mean,
8: I wonder if he's on
7: drugs. See, that guy is so fucked up. Hey Jesus, how could you let fallopian tubes and semen produce something like that? What's your problem? How did you make this guy so fucked up? Hello?
8: He's got his own show.
7: Oh my god, show. Air quotes.
8: Todd Starnes.
7: Todd has a show.
8: He's an author.
7: Oh, fuck that, God.
8: Conservative American columnist, commentator, author, and radio host.
7: You know, if I was Jesus, just on the sheer, because I hear that word author tossed about so much to punish this planet, I would take away everyone's literacy in a snap, because that the idea that Todd Starnes is an author is really a perversion of what it means to read and write.
8: Oh God, the Toddcast podcast.
7: Oh my God.
8: With Todd Starnes.
7: The Toddcast. Who watches that?
8: On the Truth Network.
7: Jeez.com
8: is his podcast.
7: That's Donald.
8: Whatever that is.
7: How does he have the Truth Network?
8: No, this is Truth with a cross.
7: Oh my God, Todd.
8: So this is Jesus-y truth, not Trumpy truth.
7: Hey, Todd Dickhead, how do I type the cross in to my keyboard if I want to go to your dumb website? How do I find it? You know what I mean? Like, is there a cross button on my keyboard? How do I type in that address?
8: Oh, he's really upset. Cowardice. Martina McBride is a partisan, not a patriot.
7: She is a partisan. She was going to do it, Todd. I mean, you know, you got to give her some credit. She wanted to do it and then claimed she didn't realize it would be partisan. Okay, so, Todd, she's in your camp. She just didn't want to suffer a hit and, I guess, record sales, if anybody actually wants to listen to her shit.
8: Yeah, I mean, she's, you know.
7: She signed up for it, Todd.
8: I think she's got a lot of money, too. I mean, she's pretty big, so I don't know that. Unless it was a ridiculous amount that they were paying.
7: Todd, I don't see any artists that are progressive, that are outspoken anti-Trumpers on that. Not one.
8: Country music icon Martina McBride has an estimated net worth of $45 to $50 million.
7: Yeah, Todd, I mean.
8: So she's doing okay.
7: Yeah, she didn't need the gig, but she chose to take it because she didn't know. This multi-million dollar fucking celebrity didn't know.
8: But again, She hung out with the Obamas. She hung out with Kamala. She hung out with Biden. I mean, she's for it's all weird. Intents and purposes, seems to be a Democrat, or you know, and worked on their campaigns. So yeah. I mean, she's definitely a Democrat.
7: I don't know what this is though. That's an oversight.
8: They must have just put. They must have just told her, threw money at her.
7: Yeah, which is fucking gross. I mean, it's like, guys, you're either you're in it or you're with us or you're against us. He can't go to his fucking inaugural and then speak out against him. Sorry, that doesn't work. You can't perform for the king and then speak out against the king. He's the fucking king. He's evil.
8: Oh my God, this is the best tweet ever regarding Iran.
7: Yeah.
8: Trump is learning quickly that Iran puts up a bigger fight than a 13-year-old girl.
11: Oh, shit.
8: Oh, bravo. Bravo.
7: Hey, and we're getting beat with asymmetrical warfare just like Russia is. We just big, stupid Goliaths that are slow. Our military's slow.
8: There's a picture of Trump with a magic wand. It says, ends eight imaginary wars, can't stop the actual one he started.
7: Right, right. He's a liar. And he didn't even go to his son's fucking wedding. I mean, come on.
8: I know.
7: God, I mean, was there an outbreak of measles at that motherfucker or anything? Or?
8: Yeah, or, you know, syphilis.
7: Why was RFK handling that snake, too? I was late to the game on that. And then it bit him a few times. Oh, my God.
8: Yeah, he was obviously doing real well.
7: Right. Right.
8: Also in the news, look at time flying. It's already 40 minutes into the show. This is, I get that Trump really lost his mind in a 1 a.m. post.
7: Okay.
8: I mean, among the memes are getting crazier, by the way.
7: Isn't
8: I mean,
7: that, assistant of his doing it late at night?
8: But he approves them. You know, he's like, yeah, I want that one. Yeah, I want that one.
7: I thought she was just sitting on the end of the bed.
8: She allegedly runs them, prints them. Didn't we do that story? She prints them out.
7: Right, right.
8: And runs them by him.
7: But I'm wondering if she sits at the end of the bed at night and helps him compose tweets, that she takes dictation or...
8: I don't know.
7: Ugh, I tell you, gross. I just don't remember.
8: That must smell really great.
7: When this with Biden, Obama, any of, I don't even think, did George Bush tweet? Was there Twitter back then?
8: No, I don't think so.
7: God,
8: I thought maybe early Twitter.
7: I thought W was going to be the worst the Republicans could throw at this country. I was wrong. I was wrong.
8: When did Twitter start?
7: Jack Dorsey started it, right? And he's kind of a fucking asshole too. He's just another one of these tech billionaires. We should seize Twitter. That's what I would do. As president, I would say
8: 2006 is when Jack Dorsey it spun off and started in early 2007.
7: The people's Twitter. The people's Facebook. The people's Instagram, the people's Snapchat, the people's Starlink, the people's.
8: It's the rich people's Starlink, the rich people's.
7: What rich people? What do you mean? We redistributed the wealth. We're all rich. All of us are now.
8: Oh, are
7: equally,
8: we?
7: Equally rich. Right.
8: So Trump's 1 a.m. posting.
7: Yes.
8: Last night. Was particularly insane and fucking long.
7: Was he on Robitussin? Didn't he do that?
8: I don't know. I thought he doesn't.
7: Well, remember there's that picture of him at his office at Trump Towers or something. He opened up the drawer and there's a drawer full of Robitussin.
8: I don't remember.
7: Yeah.
8: I don't remember.
7: He robo trips. That's what this is.
8: This is the Daily Beast.
7: Okay.
8: Manic Trump 79 melts down.
7: Ooh, really? Physically or just like?
8: And he's mad.
7: Yeah.
8: At.

0: Straight of Hormuz. Trump turns 80 on June 14th, was still posting at 1:02 a.m. on Monday, seemingly furious that, quote, chirping political critics in the U.S. were impacting his wartime negotiations. That's his social media.
1: Yeah.
0: What is she? She's like 30-ish? Millennial.
1: Right, right.
0: Slash Gen Z, close to Gen Z. She, the term chirping is definitely an online word for complaining and bitching.
1: Who
0: that are the youngins started with?
1: Who is he negotiating with? And who where are these negotiations? And who's doing the negotiating? And
0: he said, Iran really wants to make a deal. It would be a good one for the USA and those that are with us. But don't the Democrats and the various seemingly unpatriotic Republicans understand that it is much, that's all caps, tougher for me to properly do my job and negotiate when political hacks keep negatively, he put it in quotes, chirping at levels never seen before over and over again that I should move faster or move slower or go to war or not go to war or whatever. Just sit back and relax.
1: Yeah.
0: Hey, guy, relax.
1: How are you, how will he negotiate an end or a ceasefire? Because here's what happens in a ceasefire. We will have time to make more interceptors because we're running low on them. Because I actually think that's the purpose of this. I think Iran is draining us of these interceptors, and Putin loves that. And why would they allow us that? Why would your opponent want a ceasefire for you to make more weapons to protect yourself? And you have no leverage. What leverage do you have to negotiate with?
0: Just sit back and relax. Relax, guys. It will all work out well in the end. It always does, President DJT.
1: It doesn't always. When has one of these wars worked out in the end for America? Vietnam? did that work out well? Did it?
0: No. Okay. U.S. gas highest since 2022, by the way.
1: What war has worked out well? What an insane statement. Gulf One, that worked out pretty good, right? We that worked, didn't it?
0: I guess. I mean, yeah.
1: Well, I'm being sarcastic. I mean, I don't know. And then the second one, no, not really.
0: Caused more problems.
1: Yeah, I don't know.
0: Let's see. Trump on Friday posted on Truth Social, Iran must agree that they will never have a nuclear weapon or bomb. He also stated that Iran must work with the U.S. to ensure the enriched uranium he called nuclear dust would be destroyed.
1: We had that. We had that very thing that you're describing before you showed up. And the Iranians are like, oh, we can get out of this deal, all this oversight. Oh, my God. Why would they negotiate like that? Isn't that weird? Hi.
0: They're not. They bailed.
1: There's no negotiations, Donald. You're just saying that to get the market to move.
0: And they shot down a drone and blew up some of our shit.
1: Right. And who knows what we did? We don't know. Mm-hmm. We don't fucking know.
0: Let's see. His rage posting at 1 a.m. on patriotic Republicans is hilarious.
1: That is funny. I mean, you know, What's his? He sleeps in the White House or in Mar-a-Lago. I assume it's a big ass king size bed. Does this person that tweets for him just sit outside on a chair ready to go whenever he wakes up from a fever dream or something?
0: Ew, I don't think he sleeps.
1: He must have a bedroom or something. I mean, does he walk around in a robe or pajamas?
0: In the White House, who knows? Naked.
1: It's just weird to think about him doing, I don't know, human things. It's kind of grotesque, actually.
0: I wonder if he dyes his pubes orange.
1: Oh, God.
0: A lot of people go down there.
1: Are forced to go
0: Lindsay
1: down there.
0: Lindsay braided his pubes for him.
1: Yeah.
0: Yes, Mr. President.
1: A lot of children have.
0: Also, let's see, what else have we got going on? The

0: Yeah, Florida is now suing OpenAI.
1: Yay.
0: Over safety lapses. So that's interesting. They're starting some of these tech companies are starting to get some reckoning on some of this AI shit. And one of these guys, it might have been Andreessen, another one of these guys recently spoke at a commencement address at a college.
1: Yes.
0: And they started talking about AI and they got booed.
1: Yeah.
0: Like the youth aren't into the AI because the youth are out looking for jobs that they got with their new MBAs and all that shit.
1: Did you?
0: And now all of a sudden, the AI is taking their places.
1: Did you see the guy that spoke at a graduate? I think it was a graduation. He's from The Daily Show. He's funny. Did you send me that clip? He's talking about AI and he told the student body to kill it.
0: No, I didn't send that to you.
1: I just saw it on Instagram. He's funny. From The Daily Show. It's a good clip because it's like, it's very plainly says it's stupid and we should kill it. It's going to take all of our jobs and, you know.
0: It's going to take over the world.
1: Well, I mean, AI is good for some things. I mean, Ukraine's using it to beat Russia. That's a great application. That's a great application.
0: I would assume Russia probably has some of their own AI going, right?
1: Not much. They don't have shit. They are a fucking flaming car wreck of shitdom. You know, they have no money. Their soldiers are running out on the field with with machine guns from fucking 1970. And they're now recruiting less than are getting killed, you know? So what is that? The attrition rate or something?
0: Yeah.
1: And 90% of the fucking deaths on their battlefield occur not on the front line. So Ukraine is killing them with drones before they make it to the front line. And now for the first time, they've officially lost ground to Ukraine.
0: Matt Walsh, we don't play him that much, but yeah, he's a online
1: snowflake
0: asshole MAGA Republican.
1: Woo.
0: And he that's the wrong button. The Daily Wire's Matt Walsh.
1: Okay.
0: Called out the Trump administration's, quote, embarrassing plans or lack thereof to celebrate the USA's 250th birthday, which he called a failure that truly bothers me.
1: Wait, he's mad that that people are dropping out from the party?
0: And that it's just not going well in general.
1: Trump's going to headline it, Matt. What's wrong with that?
0: The administration's plan to honor the 250th anniversary of the Declaration of Independence and the birth of this country by any measure has fallen apart in spectacular fashion.
1: Wait, is he happy about that?
0: No.
1: You're sad?
0: He's upset.
1: No, no, Matt. You don't get to be upset. You enjoy what they're doing to honor this weird country of ours. You have to like it. Get down there, lick the boots.
0: He said Trump seemed to have great ideas for honoring the country's 250th birthday.
1: Milli Vanilli? Back
0: in 2023, when he filmed a video saying it would be, quote, spectacular if he became POTUS again. So he was like, oh, it's going to be the biggest party ever if you make me president again.
1: Come on, Matt.
0: Trump said he would coordinate with state and local officials on a nationwide celebration that stretched from Memorial Day through the 4th of July. He also, isn't it after Memorial Day? Where's our party?
1: Right.
0: He also said he would create a, quote, great American state fair that would highlight all 50 states in the union. It'll be, except California. He said, it'll be something, he said at the time. Walsh said, that would have been great if that could have happened, but none of it did.
1: Why would it have been great, though? You want to go walk around in D.C. with a bunch of fucking maggots and eat, you know, funnel cake?
0: Walsh said, that would have been great if it happened, but none of it did. He said, it's turned into a rather muted, anticlimactic affair. I mean, it's hardly been an affair at all. It's basically not happening. There's very little national excitement for it.
1: He doesn't need it anymore.
0: We're broke. We're starving. We're running out of gas. We're not starving, but we're running out of gas. We may have food crises coming up, by the way.
1: Yeah.
0: But
1: this is the part, though, Matt, where he doesn't need you.
0: I don't care.
1: He doesn't need you anymore, Matt, because he doesn't need to get elected anymore.
0: Who are you?
1: He's making his bunker. He's making his crypto. He's manipulating oil prices and getting rich, and he doesn't care about you, you know? And it would have been spectacular to see Milli Vanilli, Vanilla Ice, and Martina, whatever the fuck her name is. It would have been fun to see those little Nazis do their shit, but now you don't get that. I'm sorry.
0: Then he went back to the messaging. He's mad at foreigners who are telling millions of Americans they should feel unease about honoring our country's history in the first place.
1: Foreigners, you mean like maybe our native population?
0: Oh, he played a clip of Ali Velshi.
1: Right. Foreigners. He's not a foreigner. Ali Velshi has dual citizenship in Canada and the U fucking
0: right,
1: SA.
0: Right.
1: So he's a citizen just like your dumb fucking illiterate ass.
0: Is he a citizen?
1: Yes. He has dual citizenship.
0: I know he's Canadian, but yeah. I don't know if he got
1: I thought he did.
0: If he got citizenship.
1: You know.
0: I don't know. I'm asking you.
1: No, he did. I really think he did because he talks about it.
0: So they hate that. They hate the
1: let me see.
0: They hate the two the double passports, except for the MAGA Republicans that are way into the genocide in Gaza, because they're okay with.
1: Ali Velshi is a dual citizen of Canada and the United States. What's wrong? I mean, he went through the process, right? Is he not white enough? I mean, he's white, right? Isn't he white enough for y'all?
0: Ali?
1: Well, wait, he was born in Kenya, so he can't be president. Him and Obama.
0: Oh, I think he's talked about that. Yeah, I think he's joked about that.
1: His family migrated to Toronto. How evil of them. So he's a Kenyan citizen.
0: His family initially comes from India. But in 1961, they moved to Kenya. He was born in Nairobi, Kenya, and raised in Toronto. Yeah. He is an Ismaili Muslim of Gujarati Indian descent.
1: Okay, so it's the same God, right? Monotheistic God, same thing as everybody else.
0: Oh, his father was the first Canadian of Indian origin elected to the Legislative Assembly of Ontario.
1: Hey, that's cool, right, guys? Isn't that cool? Who has a problem with that? Which one of you maggots? Oh, all of you. He's so nice.
0: Before he was born, the parents were living in South Africa, where they had a bakery, but then they moved to Kenya when apartheid became oppressive.
1: Right, right. You know. Are you guys still worried about the white genocide in South Africa? Are they still worried about that?
0: Oh, yeah. Those are the only, I saw some article that said there's only been like 10 or 15,000 people allowed into the country on, hardship or, you know, running from conflict, and they're all South African. So right. They're trying to pretend that this white genocide is going on, yes. And all they're letting in are the white South Africans.
1: Right. And I watched the whole thing on this bullshit, and not one person says anything on the mic about this white genocide that's not anecdotal. It's all, this happened, but this white farmer, it happened to this white farmer and that white farmer. What are the stats? There's no stats.
0: They neglect the fact that it's getting a little violent-y, but also black farmers are being killed.
1: Apartheid was violent.
0: It's not just white people.
1: What do you think Nelson Mandela was talking about, motherfuckers?
0: What is this? I understand artists are getting the yips having to do with their performance. So I'm thinking on Wednesday. So I'm thinking about bringing the number one attraction anywhere in the world. The man who gets much larger audiences than Elvis in his prime. And he does so without a guitar. The man who loves our country more than anyone else. The man who some say is the greatest president in history. The GOAT, Donald J. Trump, to take place of these highly paid third-rate artists.
1: That's right.
0: And give a major speech rallying the country forward. Like I've done ever since being president. Oh,
1: that's all you
0: how's
1: do.
0: How's that going for you?
1: That's all you do, Donald. But hey, bring that, what's that guy? Bring the mentalist back. That's fun. Who guessed the name of the spawn inside Carolyn Leavitt's fucking Nazi womb?
0: 2 years ago, the United States was dead. Now we have the hottest country anywhere in the world. I don't want so-called artists that get paid far too much money who aren't happy. Oh, so that means they were slinging a lot of money to these people.
1: Yeah, and they turned it. They made the agreement, and then they canceled because they made the calculation that the money wasn't worth it.
0: I only want to be surrounded by happy people, smart people, successful people, and people that know how to win. So by copy of this truth, I am ordering my representatives to look at the feasibility of doing an America is Back rally on Wednesday, Washington, D.C., same time, same location. Only great patriots are invited. It will be a wild and beautiful celebration of America.
1: I think it's totally feasible.
0: So he's turning the 250th anniversary of the country into a Trump rally.
1: Well, it's a more accurate description because that's what it would have been anyway.
0: Well, it was just a party. He wasn't speaking. There were concerts. Now the concerts are gone and he's going to speak.
1: That's
0: a rally.
1: Every fucking event they've had is always a Trump rally, except the prayer breakfast or the prayer thing that he didn't bother going to. He gave Mike Johnson the mic. Yeah, that's good. I mean, how do you... Is Lee Greenwood even going to fucking be there? I mean...
0: He's getting up there.
1: Yeah. Push him out there. Get out there, Lee. Lick some more boots. Get out there, motherfucker.
0: Yeah, I don't know. I don't know how much money Lee, I mean, must love Trump because Lee made some money.
1: Yeah, the Bible.
0: After this whole Trump thing. Yeah.
1: Oh, of course. Of course. The licensing of his stupid shitbag song. Amazing.
0: But then I'm not sure if he's so desperate that he's selling a Bible.
1: You know, some of these people are broken inside and they're fucked up. And so it's not like he's desperate. He's just a little money grubbing little fuck nut, you know? Isn't that how Elizabeth Warren described Trump? I mean, this is a money grubbing little fuck nut. Just like, it's like, who's the pillow guy? You know, Mike Lindell, all these guys, all these little maggots. They're all made of the same, right? The preachers, money grubbing, Trump's money grubbing. Everybody wants that money. How much crypto can you throw in somebody's coffin? You know what I mean? Like, how much crypto does Donald Trump have?
0: A lot. He started a whole company. They started a whole exchange, didn't they, or something?
1: I don't know.
0: It's not him, though, Ryan. He has nothing to do with it.
1: Lee Greenwood, Lee Greenwood's listening. It's like, how the fuck do you think I'm going to be able to afford my four fucking houses? I got to sell Bibles. I got to get out there every chance I get before this dumb president keels over. Then I got to go to Canada and sell Proud to be a Canadian.
0: What is this?
2: Also a Jew groper like Passover guy. Me and Lil Bro dropped the yids and are catechumens. Thanks for saving this.
3: Let's go. Love it. Me and Lil Bro drop the yid. Yo, let's go. Love to hear it, man. Your soul has been saved. Love that. Listen, if Jews become Catholics, I welcome you. Jews become Catholics, but you have to be for real, okay? You have to be fucking for real. We can't be conversos, okay? If you're going to convert, you got to convert for real. I know, dude, I can't even. It's going to be too specific. Jews have this tendency of converting to Catholicism, but simultaneously, they also believe in reincarnation, among other things.
0: Jews don't believe in reincarnation, do they?
1: Right. And Nick, let's be real. Why would it matter? Why would it matter? I mean, come on, man. What if you make them get uncircumcised, right? If they want to truly convert to Catholicism, put the foreskin back on. Is that good? Or who decides if the conversion is sincere? Who does that?
0: All right.
1: Is it you, Nick? That's a good idea. You'd be good at that. Are you Catholic? Is he Catholic?
0: Oh, yeah.
1: God,
0: he's one of these, Opus Dei-like guys. He wants
1: what happened to you?
0: Conservative Catholic.
1: Something happened to this guy. That's why he is who he is. Something must have happened to this guy at Mel Gibson College or school or wherever you went.
3: Our nation, among other things. It has been said that there are Jews out there who will say they convert to Catholicism, but don't really mean it, don't really believe it. They still believe in reincarnation. They don't believe the Old Testament actually happened, among other things.
0: Wait, neither do Catholics.
1: Yeah, they believe in transubstantiation.
0: Catholics don't believe that all the shit in the in the Old Testament happened. Nick, do you think there was a flood, you idiot?
1: Well, listen, if you can put a crust of bread in a container and then it turns into Jesus's flesh, I don't understand why you wouldn't believe in everything in the fucking Bible anyway. I mean, it's kind of weird, right? Why don't they believe it? They believe all this other wacky shit.
3: They'll believe in reincarnation. They don't believe the Old Testament actually happened, among other things. And that's just like sort of the problem.
1: Yeah, it is a problem. It's a problem for me. I never thought about it like
0: that. You got this. $20 for that.
1: Oh, well, money well spent. What is their problem? Why don't y'all buy into all that shit in the Old Testament? You buy into the New Testament, not the Old Testament. Is that true?
0: Yeah.
1: That is so hypocritical, Mel Gibson and Jim Caviezel. I'm trying to think of the other prominent Catholics. Pope. God, Pope. It's hypocritical. So the Old Testament don't mean shit.
0: Well, it does.
1: No, it doesn't. It's just it's literature, just like...
0: Well, but it's, you know...
1: Edgar Allan Poe, right? I mean...
0: It allegedly prophesied the coming of the Savior.
1: So everything up to the end of all... To New Testament and forward, all real. All gospel. Whatever that even fucking means for you
0: guys.
1: Yeah,
0: kind of. Yeah, I guess.
1: That is some weak-ass fucking...
0: But not all literal either, I don't think.
1: That is some weak-ass religious shit. I mean, you guys, you went to the Middle East in the Crusades to kill people because they didn't believe in your Jesus, but you only believe in half the fucking Bible.
0: Don't say you. Huh? Don't say you. I mean, better. Yeah.
1: But these Catholics.
0: Yeah.
1: But they only believe in half the fucking Bible.
0: Well, no, they don't. They believe the New Age or the literal translation or the literal belief of the Bible is an American Southern bullshit construct from the 1800s. The Catholic Church and even the Protestants had broke off. Nobody bought that it was the Earth is 6,000 fucking years old, and that some guy lived inside a giant fish for 3 days, or that there was a flood that covered the. What?
1: So you don't believe in the fish thing? Jonah didn't go in the whale?
0: I'm gonna say no.
1: Does Shane Vaughn believe Jonah was in the whale?
0: Of course.
1: Okay.
0: Well, he claims he does.
1: You guys just can't believe in some of it and not all of it. It's logically fucking weird. Is everything in the Old Testament like really... I mean, there's got to be some other...
0: But you got... Wait a second.
1: So you believe the horsemen come out of the sky?
0: You non-crazy Methodists, not totally crazy Methodists, is how you were brought up, right?
1: Sure.
0: So you don't believe that there was literally a flood, do you? Are you taught that? Were you taught that every single thing that's in the Bible is 100% true and happened?
1: Well,
0: You're not young earthers.
1: No. I don't know. I mean, it depends on who you ask. In the Methodist and Baptist church, there's this range, right? There's a range of people in the
0: Catholics.
1: Yeah. But it seems hypocritical. I mean,
0: for the most part, but there's not a lot of there's no young earth Catholics that I know of. If there are, then, you know, they're insane.
1: So the Catholics don't believe in the flood, but they do believe that at some point towards the end of all this, these four horsemen are in the sky. Traveling through the sky.
0: No, Catholics aren't real big on...
1: What the fuck do you guys believe in?
0: The apocalypse and all that shit.
1: What? That's... End times is... You don't believe in...
0: Catholics do not have a hard-on for end times at all. That's a very Protestant and hardcore Christian thing.
1: Nick, your belief in Jesus compared to a lot of your colleagues... is absolute weak bullshit, then, if you're a Catholic. I mean, let me tell you something. These Pentecostal, they're in it to win it. These Baptists, they're in it to win it.
4: Nick Fuentes, this child, this weird little gay kid in his basement in Chicago.
1: Is this our next president I'm listening to?
0: Tucker, possibly.
1: Oh, God. Jesus, when does it stop? When does this fascism stop? Or do you care?
0: MAGA doesn't like him, though, so...
1: Oh my God!
0: Because he doesn't like Israel.
1: Jeez, guys,
0: or what Israel's doing.
1: Tucker, do you believe in the flood? But the horsemen, and do they believe in the locust? Is the locust new or old?
0: The plagues are old.
1: What about Joseph and the Amazing Technicolor Dreamcoat? Are y'all down with
0: good
1: that
0: show? But not probably didn't happen.
1: Well, it's a a prominent musical based on the Word of God, which I guess is the old buffet style kind of shit for the Catholics, man. Shit.
0: The past, 7 minutes past the top of the hour, everybody. I missed it. Thanks for listening. Thanks for buying shit through the Amazon link. crabdiving.com/Amazon helps us out here.
1: Right. And I another thing that just blows my mind. So you're telling me these Catholics that read the Bible in Latin so nobody can understand what the fuck they're saying.
0: They don't.
1: They don't?
0: No, not regular Catholics.
1: Okay. But Mel Gibson. Mel Gibson, it's Opus Dei.
0: Maybe.
1: He must be devout, like truly the real deal. He must believe in Genesis.
0: So a lot of them want to go back to the pre-Vatican II stuff. They want to go back to the Latin Mass.
1: You know, you guys figure out what you want. And then when you do, start oppressing people over it again, I guess. I mean, shit. They want to go. I mean, it's absolutely nuts.
0: God, I typed in Mel Gibson and Latin Mass, because I'm sure he's into it. And one of the headlines that popped up, Shia LaBeouf learned about Latin Mass from Mel Gibson.
1: Learned about it.
0: Shia LaBeouf converted. He's a big trad Catholic now.
1: Well, no, let's see. Nick, get your machine out.
0: I thought he was in jail recently.
1: Nick, I need a readout on is he Catholic enough? Shia LaBeouf formerly Jewish, or did he just converted to Catholic from whatever he is?
0: I don't know. Yeah.
1: Okay. You don't need to be concerned about him, Nick. Nick is worried that Jewish people are infiltrating the Catholic Church. what the fuck?
0: This is 2022. LaBeouf recently starred in Padre Pio, a new film that sees him portraying the eponymous monk who famously exhibited stigmata throughout his life. LaBeouf converted to Catholicism while working on the film. And credits his experiences attending traditional Latin Mass services with inspiring him to believe. LaBeouf elaborated about his interest in Latin Mass. Okay, blah, blah, blah, blah, blah. He explained...
1: I was going to say, thank God he wasn't playing a serial killer, right? Because he just would have started doing that?
0: Not that he... who knows that he hasn't? He's out of his mind. He recently in Europe has been like arrested a couple times for just getting drunk and beating the shit out of people out of bars.
1: Yeah.
0: He explained he was introduced to Latin Mass by his friend Mel Gibson, whose passion for historically accurate Christianity led him to film The Passion of the Christ in Latin.
1: Okay.
0: And Arabic.
1: Okay. Two languages nobody knows. No pig Latin?
0: LaBeouf said, I'm quite close with Mel Gibson. I didn't know how to get to Latin Mass. I didn't know how to find it. You can't like go online and type it up and find it. That's not true. You can. And I went to one, you idiot, in Europe. How did I fucking find it?
1: This guy's close with Mel Gibson.
0: He introduced me to a certain Latin Mass because he's very into that traditionalist thing. It was the one I went to was in Spain.
1: Oh, okay.
0: And it was at a monastery. It was a bunch of monks. It was a show. I went for the show.
1: Yeah, of course.
0: Of it. And it was interesting as fuck. But right. I can't imagine going to that every Sunday.
1: I guess Shia and his good buddy Mel Gibson can.
0: He went on to say, LaBeouf went on to say that once he began attending events populated with traditionalist Catholics, he became aware of the massive pressure that came with playing the beloved saint. Oh, boy. Padre Pio.
1: I
0: arguably a fraud.
1: Hey, Mel, let me ask you something. I've never seen, you and Shia are close, which is, how does somebody become close to you, Mel? I mean, how does that work? God, I mean, just could you imagine saying, you know, I've been hanging out with Mel Gibson. We're actually good friends now. I can't imagine anybody saying that.
0: Yeah, Gibson is a devout practitioner, vocal advocate of the traditional Latin Mass, rejecting the modernizing reforms of the Second Vatican Council, Vatican II. He adheres to pre-1962 Catholicism and built his own private chapel in Malibu.
1: Oh my God.
0: To serve this traditionalist community.
1: He was also one of the leads in a very famous franchise called Lethal Weapon. You know, and he played alongside Danny Glover. Is that who he is? Is there any relic of The old Mel Gibson from Lethal Weapon inside there.
0: Well, yeah, he's batshit crazy.
1: Yeah.
0: The Church of the Holy Family in 2003, he financed and built it in Malibu, California. It serves approximately 70 congregants.
1: That's it?
0: And conducts Sunday liturgy entirely in Latin.
1: Well, that's why, buddy. I mean, you want to extend your, you got to sort of, like, I'll offer a non-Latin mass, and maybe you get a few more people in there. Does LaBeouf know Latin?
0: During the filming of The Passion of the Christ, Gibson had conservative priests celebrate daily Latin mass on set, and he frequently acted as an altar server himself.
1: You know, there probably are some people that acted in that. It's like, you know what? I'm just going to hang in the old trailer today. Mel Gibson's out there running around with his Catholic mass. Hey, Shia,
0: and you probably had to take the cookie if Mel Gibson's handing it out.
1: Oh, man. Actors will just take the cookie. They're hard up for work. And does Shia LaBeouf just sit there and pretend to enjoy not knowing what anybody's saying in Latin mass? What? How does that work?
0: Mel Gibson said there was nothing wrong with the Catholic Church before Vatican II. It didn't need to be fixed. It was doing pretty well.
1: A lot of people said that with Lethal Weapon, but then you made the sequel.
0: Crazy.
1: I don't even know what the fuck he's talking about. In 1962, something profound happened with the church that went in a direction he wished they wouldn't have.
0: Oh my God, this one, I'm just reading a comment on this post. This one guy says, when the mass is said in Latin only, I can go to mass in any country in the world and understand it the same way.
1: Like, not understanding it. Unless you know. Would you learn a... Okay, let's say you learn Latin, right? And there's a Latin mass.
0: Okay.
1: You just are understanding what they would be saying in English. Right? If you know Latin.
0: No, if you learn it, you're...
1: Why would you learn Latin then? Because just for that reason, though, Shia, because it's there's no...
0: A lot of people learn Latin. Scientists sometimes learn Latin.
1: Oh, yeah. Okay, but not for Latin mass. Not for the purposes of going to... Because they're not saying anything that's going to surprise you. They're saying something like, blessed be to God and Mary and Jesus, blah, blah. I mean, it's nothing revelatory, right? It's just a bunch of bullshit.
5: She doesn't ever address any of my claims about her lawyers, about her husband, about her trust, about anything. She just calls me Larry. She wants to insinuate that I'm a man. Well, how did I have sexual relations with the president if I'm a man? Which one is it, Candace? Am I a man? Do I have a dick? Or am I having relations with the president of the United States? She can't even keep up with her own lies because she's just a pathological liar. Now, obviously, neither of those statements are true. I do not have a dick. I am not a man. And no, I've never had sexual relations with the president of the United States. This is absolutely absurd.
1: Yeah.
0: Laura Loomer defending herself from Candace Owens.
1: Did you say she lived here?
0: I found out that she lives here in Pensacola, Florida, with her new husband.
1: What? What part of town?
0: I have no idea.
1: Oh, my God. Are you kidding me?
0: No.
1: Boy, we're so lucky. We get Kyle Rittenhouse and Laura Loomer. How lucky are we? Anybody else want to move here? God. Laura, you don't have a dick. What is the other thing? She didn't have relations with Donald? Well, I mean, listen, I'd lie about that, too. I get it. Why would you be honest about that?
0: Poor
1: Melania.
6: Here. It's a beautiful day today in Florida on the Gulf of America at the Pensacola Air Show.
1: Loomer, the Gulf of America. And they changed the sign, too. This historic sign used to always be up Gulf of Mexico, for years. And now we just changed it because we got this guy from Apprentice in charge. Do you think Laura Loomer and Donald Trump were intimate? I do.
0: I would think something went on. She said I didn't have sexual relations. That's a Bill Clinton.
1: That's right.
0: So that means there might have been a blowjob involved.
1: Jesus Christ, did you? So he can't get his diaper tape open. I'll just have to cut it. I had to cut his diaper open. Little scissors. What a horror scene.
0: Here's a reminder that Laura Loomer is legally prohibited from owning firearms because she has been institutionalized for mental health issues.
1: Thank you, Jesus. That's the one good thing you did for us today. Thank you. Is she Catholic?
0: Loomer is Jewish. Oh, okay. She's a virulent pro-genocide Zionist.
1: Oh, okay. Well, listen, Loomer, if you ever decide to convert to Catholicism, let Nick know and we'll see.
0: I mean, here she tweeted, flash flood warning in Pensacola.
1: That's all she tweeted? Laura, yeah.
0: All the flights are canceled tonight.
1: Hey, don't start tweeting about the weather in Pensacola because people will get on there and argue with you. That's one thing people know about here is the weather. You just moved here. Did she just move here?
0: I think she's been here a little while.
1: Oh, my God.
0: Yeah, I just found out about that. I knew she lived in Florida, but I didn't know she lived here in this town.
1: Really? Is there anyone else we can get that's famous? So far, we have Kyle Rittenhouse, Laura Loomer. I thought Steve Martin used to live here. Is there anybody that's, you know, God, Laura Loomer, she's like the worst.
0: Let's see. We've got, oh, well, this person claims that's a picture of her house. It looks like she's on a cul-de-sac.
1: Oh, let me see. Why is
0: it from the air? You won't be able to.
1: Why isn't she?
0: You won't be able to tell anything. Yeah. It's from the air.
1: She lives in one of these gated neighborhoods on a fucking golf course out in Gulf Breeze. I bet she's out in Tiger Point. That's what that looks like. Something like that. I bet a little gated community. You little MAGA golf carts.
0: Let's see. Yeah, she was complaining about Candace Owens doxing her by saying she lived in Pensacola or whatever.
1: Right.
0: Allegedly, Loomer's husband, who goes by Jake.
1: Yes.
0: Is the IT guy for Tamarin Auto?
1: Jeez.
0: Do you know Tamarin Auto?
1: No. There's a bunch of car dealerships here. That's fun. I mean, at what point do you let your colleagues guess who I'm married to? You know, Laura Loomer. Is it Jake Loomer? Loomer is a weird last name. You're a Loomer?
0: Well, her husband's name isn't Loomer.
1: Oh, okay. That's good for him.
0: I don't think she took his name. Or she's got her performance name, right? Her star name. I wonder if she's in SAG.
1: Gross.
0: Ugh. Oh, I think this is not nice. Several people using the hashtag about her cuntavirus.
1: Did she get hantavirus?
0: That's not nice at all.
1: But did she get it, though?
0: No. That's just her, cuntavirus.
1: Well, they're not doctors or guessing. It could be.
0: I think they're calling her the cuntavirus.
1: Oh, is that true, Laura? Jeez. You should get deported for that.
0: Coming up on the bottom of the hour here, y'all. This is, what is this? Breaking update. MSNBC confirms massive internal panic over Trump's severe cognitive decline.
1: Wow. So,
7: you know, this latest spree, I mean, you know, Jim Vandehei is right. It tells us where he is, what his mindset is. And yeah, he's remarkably powerful in the Republican Party. He's also polling in the mid 30s. And we should just note, this is not the first time he's had one of these sprees. In fact, far from the first time. He's had a bunch lately. And it's also adding to increased speculation about his sort of mental well-being and fitness for the job. I wrote a story a couple weeks ago noting the signs of age. He turns 80 in just 2 weeks' time. He had a physical last week. The White House has provided very few.
0: I mean, this guy's talking to Rev Al Sharpton, who I don't know how old he is.
1: Yeah. This is Jonathan Lemire.
0: Yeah.
1: Jonathan Lemire.
0: How old is Rev Al?
1: Yeah,
0: he's only 71.
1: Yeah.
0: He's younger than Trump. He's right. A whippersnapper.
1: I can't wait to hear what Al... Does Al have a...
7: Details what we learned there. Other media outlets have also started to write about his age. It's not received the scrutiny that President Biden's age did, not yet anyway. But I think there are some, it is fair to ask questions about the mindset of this president right now and his ability to govern this nation for all the people.
0: Oh no, we only hear from Lemire in this clip.
1: Late to the party, Jonathan. Late to the motherfucking party. It's been like this. Wake up, fucking media motherfuckers. Should have been talking about this forever. He has had moments where he seems like he doesn't know what the fuck he's talking about. The fact that he's bragging over and over again that he's a whiz at this cognitive test. That's the test they give you to see if you have marbles or not. It's not like you're a trivia champion. It's just, can you repeat the word giraffe or say, oh yes, that is a picture of a bicycle. I mean, where have you been on this? MS Now absent on this, just like everybody else.
8: Look, I mean, it's pretty clear where the president's head is at the moment. He's had this long running war with Iran, long by his standards, not long, of course, by international standards, that is not going well. He's deeply frustrated by that. When he hits a roadblock in the pet things that he is really focused on and that he feels a part of his legacy, like the Kennedy Center, then like the reflecting pool, then he gets peeved. And when he gets peeved, he reaches for his phone. And no matter how many people around him say it would be better to take the president's phone away from him during the course of particularly weekend nights, he doesn't want to do that. I mean, Jim, when you saw that over the weekend, I saw it. I had a long conversation on Saturday. I was chatting to an international economist who was saying to me, look, we are about to hit a moment where the Straits of Hormuz could get much, much worse for Americans. They don't understand what could be coming in 2 or 3 weeks' time. But then you see how firmly the president is not wanting to really engage with prices, even with Iran. He's done. I mean, he clearly wants to get out of there, even if he can't find a way out of there. And he wants to focus on things like that. Maybe he feels this serves him well.
0: Really, he's all the shit that's going on. And he flies into rages because of his reflecting pool.
1: Yeah.
0: Or his ballroom.
1: Yeah. Or
0: a lot of the Kennedy Center.
1: Yes, yes. It goes on and on and on, and it's just not a new thing. Everyone should be talking about this.
0: It's gotten a lot worse, yeah.
1: You know.
9: The reason he's fixating it on is he feels trapped right now. He feels like, you know what? I'm crushing it in these elections. Anybody I want elected gets elected.
0: In primaries, you're crushing it in Republican primaries where only Republicans are showing up. And let's not forget, fewer and fewer people are identifying as Republicans, as are fewer and fewer people identifying as Democrats.
1: That's right. Yeah. I remember that the earlier person, that the British person from MSNBC, I've heard her a bunch, and you know, she references that phone, but that phone has been an issue since day one of T1. And we forget there was a big thing about him not using a secure phone and how it wasn't safe. Well, that went away and he's been doing that ever since. So that is one of these things that the media dropped, that everybody just gave up on, and he won. And now look, of course we want. Why don't they take his phone? That's from years ago. They never were able to take his phone. Who is they anyway? They like this.
9: Anybody I want elected gets elected. Almost every single member of Congress who has an R next to their name is my person. They'll do whatever I want. Yes, maybe 5 or 6 people break, but I have never been more powerful inside my party. However, outside of that, the walls seem to be closing in. He can't get what he wants in Iran. He can't get what he wants in Ukraine. He can't get what he wants in Gaza. He can't tell the courts how the courts are going to rule on things like the Kennedy Center. So reality's closing in. Even these artists that they, you know, kind of like throwback artists, if you want to be charitable, that are going to be the
0: throwback if you want to be charitable. You
1: know, yeah. I mean, you know,
0: how dare you disparage Vanilla Ice like that?
1: But, you know, I think this is one of these guys, not really, because we talked about this earlier. He's not getting what he wants out of Iran. He isn't. What does that even mean? Because he's killing it on the markets. He is making money off the volatility of that oil market. So
0: but he doesn't like the press it's getting that he's losing, that Well, I mean, the truth that we're losing.
1: Yeah.
0: He isn't like that. He thought he would go in and, you know, keg's breath between steins full of beer, promised him that, we'll be in there and out. It'll be a week. A couple of weeks.
1: Yeah.
9: Kind of like throwback artists, if you want to be charitable, that are going to be at the 250th anniversary. They're just canceling. They're like, I don't want to be a part of this. Well, he can't control that. So these things that he can't control are closing in. When that happens, this is what he does. And there's nobody inside the White House, not a single person who can say, Mr. President, with all due respect, we should probably be talking about prices or talking about some other topic.
0: Yeah, talk about some other stuff. No, there's nobody around him now that does that.
1: Well, listen, I saw a cabinet meeting. I watched all those people speak. Let me think about it real quick. Who could get through to him? Doug, I'm going to give this a fair shake. Doug Burgum? No. You know, I watched one of these cabinet meetings, and everybody was around the table, and they shot it just from one angle. So you got Trump's face, and Keg Seth, and some other ones. But J.D. Vance was sitting directly across from Trump. And so when he spoke, we only got the back of his head. And then Trump's reaction. Who is doing what over there? Damn. I don't know. J.D. Vance could tell him, could help.
0: Who else we got?
1: RFK could. Cheryl Hines.
0: None of them.
1: Vince McMahon's wife.
0: Linda. MAGA online, a lot of the comments are leaning toward essentially saying, wow, we wish they would have hanged you on January 6th.
1: To who?
0: Mike Pence.
1: Oh, to Mike. We know you wish you wanted that.
0: It was on Meet the Press.
1: Damn, Mike. Do you have security?
0: Former President Mike Pence on Sunday declined to endorse Republican U.S. Senate candidate Ken Paxton, saying the GOP has lost its way.
1: But Mike, you were part of Trump 1. I mean, that was like part of the beginning. You were part of that, the beginning of all this good stuff, right? I mean, you can't just pretend like you're not just because they got mad at you. They did really want to hang you. They did.
0: Here's his view on the slush fund.
1: Okay.
10: I'll be honest with you that I'll never minimize what happened on January 6th. And I'll always believe by God's grace, we did our duty that day to the seat of the peaceful transfer of power under the Constitution. It's one of the reasons why this talk of a weaponization fund,
5: right.
10: Margaret, the idea of creating a fund that could compensate people who assaulted police officers and vandalized the Capitol, that day is totally unacceptable. My hope is the administration will drop the idea entirely.
5: You think Senate Republicans will make them drop it because it's hard to stand up to the president, many Republicans find.
10: Well,
5: because of what you just said.
10: It is.
5: Primaries and those midterms.
10: It is, but I've been heartened. By the number of Republicans in the Senate who've spoken out against it. Look,
0: he's been heartened by it.
1: Is that a real verb? Can you be heartened? I guess you can.
0: Yeah.
1: But Mike, you had this, what do you want to call it? I guess come to Jesus moment, right? You had a whole, you know, revelation on how you see Trump. Your views changed. What happened? It took a mob of people chanting, hang Mike Pence, had erected a gallows and a noose just for you, and then you were enlightened. I mean, and are we supposed to give this guy a round of applause for saying it's wrong to have a slush fund for people that rioted on January 6th? Of course it is. Yes, Mike. And he's not endorsing Ken Paxton.
0: A lot of pictures of the noose, by the way, in the comments.
1: Dude, they,
0: from January 6th.
1: That's what happened. You had this come to Jesus moment, and it wasn't subtle. It wasn't subtle. You thought they loved you. They don't.
0: No, not after Jan 6.
1: No, I mean, but that's what, because they never loved it. They never loved him if this is what they ended up doing. You know what I mean?
0: Yeah, they never loved Mike Pence.
1: They never loved you, Mike, and they were fine with this. They were fine with throwing you under the fucking bus.
0: I think the Uber Christians liked him. you know, the hardcore evangelicals because they felt they had their boy.
1: Right. I didn't hear a lot of them standing up for Mike Pence, though, Mike. They might have, but not enough to say anything to support you.
0: Not after the 6th.
1: Dude, you spent so much fucking money sucking the dick of the right and campaigning over the years and shaking hands and all, and it just went away because you didn't have the nads to do what they wanted.
10: As I wrote in the book, leaders fade into history, but principles endure.
0: He's got a book, by the way.
1: Oh, again.
0: What conservatives believe.
1: That's shameful.
10: As I wrote in the book, leaders fade into history, but principles endure. And I truly do believe that Republicans deserve to know that there is a populist right movement. Some of their agenda items the administration has embraced, some they haven't. I mean, I give the president great credit for the way he stood with Israel, stood up to Iran, the way the president extended all those Trump-Pence tax cuts. But
0: Trump-Pence tax cuts? Is he running?
1: Listen.
0: Why is he calling it the Trump-Pence tax cuts?
1: I think he is having a break from reality. He just said that this guy... Mike, do you remember when they're saying they want to hang Mike Pence? And what did Trump say?
0: They were mad.
1: And now you're trying to give him props for how he stands with Israel. You are a fucking lunatic, psycho fuckface.
0: But does this mean he's running?
1: Yeah.
0: Why would he say something like the Trump-Pence tax cuts? Why is he out taking credit for that? Oh,
1: this,
0: God. If he runs, he's going to get just pummeled.
1: Good.
0: In a primary.
1: This little Nazi thinks that if Ted Cruz runs for president, then anybody can run
0: for president.
1: Okay.
0: Yeah.
1: It's not a big deal that Mike Pence would run because Tom Cruise, Tom or Ted Cruz is
11: Mike Pence.

0: Call with your take on it. Was justice served in the case of Kelly?
1: Was justice served?
2: I bet. Is your old producer still around? I mean, did they?
1: Pence's producer?
2: God, that guy must have been so drunk having to listen to that every day. And my thought was like, God, the intro to that song's awful long. Why don't you just get to it? It's just not long. It could be longer because it's going to be more of this boring motherfucker.
1: Well, and isn't that copywritten?
2: Did that fly?
1: I mean, that's Great Balls of Fire, right? I mean.
2: Yeah. Well, they don't play enough of it.
1: Are they paying for that?
2: No, I don't know. Someone's paying mentally for having to listen to him. Shit.
1: Flynn.
2: I mean, not even a... Who's going to be your running mate? Shut the fuck up. You're not running for president. Why would you think that?
1: I don't know. It might be... It wouldn't surprise me. If he thinks he can capture that Trump has done all the damage to the Republican Party... And, you know, he's putting out the real conservative agenda and, you know, he'll applaud Trump for some shit. But then things like the weaponization fund and things like that, that's not what I would have done. Yeah.
2: Well, that demonstrates he's a really bad fascist because he understands how bad it is. He's just picking and choosing. You know, I think that fly must have thought you were dead. That's why it landed on your head. It thought, this guy's dead. He's not moving. This head hasn't moved for a long time.
1: I saw a couple of comments today. The fly was right.
2: There should be a fund for people that thought it was on their TV and broke their screens trying to swat it away. There should be a fund for those people to replace their televisions.
1: What else is going on? Another court case stepping in. Federal appeals court has partially blocked Keg's Breath's ban on transgender people in the military.
2: Okay.
1: Finding that the executive order, it's a Trump executive order.
2: Yeah.
1: And policy enacted by Hegseth had violated the plaintiff's constitutional right to equal protection of the law because it was, quote, arbitrary and based on animus.
2: Jeez.
1: So no reason other than them being dicks.
2: Well, that's their thing, Judge. And I'm glad you said no to it. But that's their thing. It's all animus with these guys, right?
1: The 107-page opinion, Judge Wilkins of the U.S. District Court for D.C. Uh-oh. Appointed by Obama.
2: Ew.
1: Previously, U.S. District Court Judge Anna Reyes issued an injunction blocking the transgender military ban from going into effect in March 2025. Writing that the language of the policy was unabashedly demeaning and that its policy stigmatizes transgender persons as inherently unfit and its conclusions bear no relation to fact.
2: Right, right.
1: Said the judge last year.
2: It's kind of weird. So now all people, anybody, you know, a transgender person should be able to join the military. It's, you know, anybody should, right? But then you're free to join this organization that's going to go out there and do war crimes for Donald Trump. Very strange. That is weird.
1: The executive order declared persons expressing a false gender identity divergent from an individual sex cannot satisfy the rigorous standards necessary for military service.
2: Oh, bullshit.
1: The Pentagon policy enacted by Hegseth stated that people with gender dysphoria are unfit for military service because, this is a quote, by the way, because among other things, the character of such persons is inconsistent with the high standards of honesty, humility, and integrity.
2: You know, I read a whole article about there's a lot of white supremacists in our military. You know, I think the transgender thing is, I mean, come on, it's 2026, right? I mean, we need to be inclusive. It's important. But it's 2026. Can we get the white supremacists out of the army, maybe? That might help. That might be a good thing.
1: So now it went up to the D.C. District Court, and there's a 2-1 vote on the 3-judge panel.
2: Jesus, not unanimous. This is an easy decision, right?
1: The court further limited the application of the ruling to the plaintiffs and not all current service members who are facing exclusion. blah, blah, blah, blah, blah. Wilkins' opinion emphasized the Trump administration has not attempted to defend or provide any factual basis for these disparaging characterizations of American citizens.
2: So how can that one judge have that opinion and then somebody else have the opposite? I mean, that's...
1: Justin Walker, a Trump appointee, is the judge who voted no.
2: Even if Mike Pence were a judge, he would even come out on the right side of this, right? I thought he... Okay. Maybe not. That.
1: However, it goes far beyond disqualifying persons currently or recently suffering from gender dysphoria. It includes reasons for disqualification that are completely unexplained and have no reasonable justification and appear to be driven by the bare desire to harm a politically unpopular group, persons who identify as transgender.
2: And Hegseth would say, oh, yeah, that was the point. You're right. That's exactly what we were going for. Man.
1: How many of these court cases these assholes are losing are the judges saying, this is just obviously retaliation. This is just you being dicks. There's a term
2: for that, isn't it?
1: What?
2: That's doing. It's coercive prosecution. There's a term. So I think there's some lawyers in this story that need to lose their motherfucking license.
1: Absolutely.
2: Too bad. Can't pay your mortgage. Shouldn't have been a Nazi. Ha. Fuck that. I would find so much joy in being on that committee. My job is to hunt down Nazi little lawyers and disbar them. Oh, that should be a job. Make that a cabinet position. Just call it the person that hunts down Nazi lawyers. Ooh.
3: Penetration of the vagina or rectum by any object.
2: Is that guy still around?
1: Clippert? Yeah, I don't know. He's
2: not dead. Yeah. I feel like we've been playing his shit.
3: Masturbation,
2: forever.
3: Sadomasochistic abuse.
2: God.
4: Yay.
1: Lori Baker, everybody.
2: Did you practice that in a? Oh, Lori, that's right. She passed away.
1: No.
2: Oh, okay. Clippert practiced that in a mirror, probably. Before his big C-SPAN moment.
1: Let's see. We've got about 10, 12 minutes left here in the show. I've got a story about the Elon. So this is crazy.
2: Okay.
1: And this just shows the blatant and ridiculous corruption of what's going on.
2: Right.
1: Because Elon, you know, is going to be taking SpaceX public.
2: Right.
1: But they have gone and done

0: one that could see tens of millions of Americans unknowingly prop up his unprofitable company, SpaceX, through their retirement accounts.
1: Right.
0: The richest guy on the planet, this is a economist, the richest guy on the planet is about to rob your 401k. In a move that one of the United States' largest unions warns defies financial logic.
1: Okay.
0: Private index providers, the companies that decide what stocks go into major market indices, have fast-tracked SpaceX to be added to the S&P 500 and the NASDAQ 100, which are indexes that millions of Americans buy into via retirement accounts.
1: Jesus, Elon, you want to take everybody's Social Security, everybody's Medicare, everybody's fucking data from all that shit. You got Doge and big balls. Just take, take, take, take, take.
0: But
1: and now this?
0: Because SpaceX operates at a loss. It's not profitable.
1: Yes.
0: That would previously have precluded them from being involved in an index fund because it's going to bring the index down if it's not making money. And they want the indexes to go up.
1: Oh, that's how you make America great again. Oh, I see. Can't we just seize this company too? I mean, it seems to me like if this guy's on ketamine, he gets defense contracts.
0: So, these newly announced fast entry rules for him. One noted investor, market commentator Ari Paul, chief investment officer at Block Tower Capital, said, amazing. Pensions forced to buy SpaceX IPO en masse, even if it's unprofitable.
1: You have to be evil to think of this, don't you? I mean, you're an evil little fucknut. Can we deport him? He's from South Africa, right?
0: Yes.
1: Oh, ICE, please deport him. Please.
0: Well, he's naturalized.
1: Oh, they don't care. They don't give a shit.
0: Another portfolio manager said, listen, I'm a big indexes the index guy, but they are openly looting the coffers. This is 100% fraud.
1: Right. Yeah. Somebody should arrest these people.
0: Once a Business Insider reports that SpaceX is expected to be catapulted to become among the world's most valuable companies when it goes public, despite its first public financial report released last month showing the company posted net losses of $4.9 billion last year.
1: $4.9 billion? Why? And also, SpaceX sucks, right? I mean, they fucking suck. It takes them 6 weeks to launch a fucking spaceship. And it blows up, too, just like what's-his-face, right? All these rich people, they make rockets that explode. Not in the right way.
0: So,
1: fuck
0: with
1: this.
0: The company now on a fast track to be quietly backed by tens of millions of Americans, most unknowingly, because their pension funds are going to be forced to buy into the indexes. Economic commentator, journalist Ben Norton condemned Musk for what he described as his pursuit to become the world's first trillionaire. He said the world's richest centi billionaire oligarch used his power to change the rules so he could dump his garbage company, which is cartoonishly overvalued, unprofitable, and incinerating cash on retail investors, using trillions of dollars in retirement funds as exit liquidity, all in order to become the first trillion.
1: That's got to be illegal. And all this shit has to be illegal. What happened to these RICO laws? Is it just for gangsters? Is it just for that? Isn't it for these people in government?
0: No.
1: I mean, there's a conspiracy to do this. I bet you could find a conspiracy, three felonies in here. I this is all RICO-able if we had the wherewithal and if we actually had prosecutors that cared. We had a real Justice Department. All these fucks would be in jail.
0: He said, this is the perfect metaphor for the U.S. economy as a whole, which is entirely based on bubbles and scams.
1: It's a scam by an apartheid fuck. It's insane. It's insane. Well, he's on ketamine. He's on all these drugs. He doesn't even play his own video games. He's a rapist, allegedly, right? Jeffrey Epstein, I want to be there for Christmas. Where's my invitation? I'm so nervous.

0: When are we going to stop letting these pedos walk all over us and take our retirement funds? This is insane.
1: It's crazy.
0: America is open for fucking business. That's all that is. You stupid rockets. Quit. Hey, here's an idea, Elon. Your cars suck. Your cars and your spaceships suck. Make them better so they quit running over people and falling out of the sky in fireballs.
1: We've got, I don't know what this lunatic is barking at.
0: Why does it take the Dragon spaceship so long to launch? What use is it?
1: Go away. Go away. She's barking literally at the door. Hey.
0: I know, Shelby.
1: Quiet.
0: God. I mean, I never saw that part in Star Wars. It was like Luke. Quiet. Luke Skywalker's like, there's a Death Star. Yeah. You know what I mean? Like, I don't remember.
1: Come on. Out.
0: James T. Kirk is never, all right, Sulu, warp speed. It'll take 6 weeks to fire up the fucking ship.
1: I can't take no more.
0: She
1: can't take no more, Captain.
0: Why does it take, why does it take you so long to launch your ships, though? Isn't that a reasonable question?
1: Well, because they're complicated. It's not like a, you know, those rockets you shoot off on the weekend.
0: I understand that.
1: I mean, they're pretty complex devices. You can't just say, I think we'll go take the rocket out this weekend.
0: Listen, the guy at Titan Explorer, no matter what, he got his project out on time. That's
1: who?
0: The guy at Titan Explorer?
1: Yeah.
0: The guy that launched the underwater submersible to see the Titanic?
1: Right.
0: He got that out with it.
1: That went. How?
0: Probably the way this rocket will go. Shit, I mean, these billionaires, will you stop building things that explode? Jesus. You shouldn't exist. If you're a billionaire, if all of a sudden you look down at your bank account, you got $1 billion in there, you should be arrested. Take your shit.
1: Let's see. We've only got 5 minutes left here or so on the big show.
0: Can I ask you just a question real quick? Imagine that you're Jeff Bezos' girlfriend. You went up there on that spaceship. You didn't die, right? And you came back and you made it. But then you watched that rocket explode at Cape Canaveral and you're like, that could have been me, motherfucker. God.
1: Dave Rubin.
0: Okay.
1: Who is a, you know, political commentator. He is one of these that is a traitor. He started out on the Young Turks.
0: Okay.
1: He was a progressive. And then he slowly started doing the MAGA drift.
0: Right.
1: Left. And now he claims he's independent.
0: Okay.
1: But he's totally... he's totally a fucking...
0: you see the Nazi on you.
1: Yeah. He decided, and have I mentioned that he's dumb?
0: Well,
1: because he's really dumb. He decided to go on that Jubilee debate thing.
0: Oh, okay. Yeah.
1: Where it's him versus 20... young progressives.
0: Okay. He probably got his ass handed to him.
1: Oh, well, here.
2: What is one main metric that Donald Trump has made better off since he got in office? An example would be GDP, unemployment, inflation, etc.
0: Right.
1: That's one of the, I forget this guy's name, but he's a streamer.
0: Okay.
1: This young guy.
2: Trump has made better off since he got in office. An example would be GDP, unemployment, inflation, et cetera.
3: Right now, first off, the big, beautiful bill was just passed last year, and it's kicking in now, right? It's kicking in now. So we're going to now...
1: Meanwhile, they're cutting to the other 20, and they're all just laughing at this idiot.
0: Yeah.
1: Because he's just been getting pummeled by these Democrats.
0: You know, and it came out through... I was listening to this interview Meddy did with one of Elon's ex-wives, and... she was saying that these people are all getting paid.
1: Oh, yeah.
0: This streamer probably gets paid to carry this dumb water. Oh,
3: first off, the big beautiful bill was just passed last year, and it's kicking in now, right? It's kicking in now. So we're going to now see results of that. Like, even the tariffs. All right, so let's do tariffs. Are you for or against tariffs?
2: I'm against the universal tariff. So what's the main metric that he made better off?
3: What?
2: What's the main metric that he made better off? GDP, unemployment, inflation? Do you have any idea?
3: Listen.
2: I don't think you do.
3: Hold on. So you're arguing that things economically were better under Joe Biden.
2: At the end of his administration, absolutely.
3: Can you give me an example of how?
2: Yeah, GDP growth was better off. Real median wage growth is better off. Inflation was better off at the end of his administration. Unemployment was better off at the end of his administration. We had the worst year of job growth in the past 4 years, just this last year under Trump's administration. The inflation, 3.8% year over year since Trump got in office. We're seeing...
1: He's licking his lips. Right. Ruben is. I mean... This is it. This is they can't handle. They think they're so smart and so brave.
0: Yeah.
1: And they go up against all these people who know what they're fucking talking about.
0: Yeah. Why would you do David Rubin?
1: Because he's dumb.
0: You're dumb. I don't know who you are, but geez.
1: He's Christ. The guy that I think it's him in the meme where he used to go out to college campuses and he would have a sign that would say,
0: "Oh, okay,
1: abortion is murder. Change my mind,
0: right,
1: or something like that."
0: Oh, this is like a Charlie Kirk Jr.
1: Yeah, but he's so dumb.
2: Was better off. Real median wage growth is better off. Inflation was better off at the end of his administration. Unemployment was better off at the end of his
1: Parker or something. Is this guy's name?
0: Okay.
2: Administration. We had the worst year of job growth in the past 4 years, just this last year under Trump's administration. The inflation 3.8% year over year since Trump got in office. We're seeing all of those economic indicators become worse off. Can you tell me anything that he's done to make it better off? You say it's broken for Democrats. It sounds like it's broken right now under Trump.
3: Have you looked at the stock market?
2: It's worse off in terms of growth in 2025 as compared to 2024. If you look at Dow Jones and S&P 500.
3: Well, first off, the disastrous war, the quote unquote disastrous.
1: Yeah. You know, look at that pivot.
0: Yes.
1: Have you looked at the
0: whataboutism?
1: And that's the Pam Bondi thing, right? At the hearings when they were like, you know, we're wondering about the weaponization of the DOJ. The stock market.
0: But when he said,
1: remember Pam Bondi, stock market is higher than it has ever been before.
0: But it's not equal, right?
1: And that's a lie.
0: Yeah, but you can't say that the unemployment rate is a metric just like whatever the stock market is. I mean, because the stock market doesn't affect me.
1: Right.
2: It's worse off in terms of growth in 2025 as compared to 2024. If you look at Dow Jones and S&P 500.
3: Well, first off, the disastrous war, the quote unquote disastrous war that you're talking about, you're talking about a 40-day military operation that stopped an apocalyptic regime from getting a nuclear bomb and exporting terrorism throughout the world. Then we're now in an economic embargo of them, right? We've basically done a blockade of the Strait of Hormuz. So to say it's a disastrous war.
4: We've done
1: this is a different guy.
3: Hang on. We did lose 13 of our soldiers, and that is
4: terrible. And
3: killed
4: over 200 children.
3: But things happen in war, right?
4: Yeah.
3: Well, things do happen in war.
4: If Donald Trump wanted to prevent the Islamic Republic of Iran from obtaining a nuclear weapon, he could have just stuck with the Iran nuclear deal that he ripped up.
3: No, and
4: Iran did not enrich past the 3.67. Wait, they didn't enrich past the 3.67% agreed upon in the JCPOA. They only got to 60% after Donald Trump left that deal.
3: I'm impressed with your talking points. You got impressive talking points and you memorized them well. They're not correct, but I am impressed.
1: They are correct. Those are the facts. The JCPOA, the international, all the international judges that went in there and inspectors said that Iran was complying with the not enriching
0: absolutely
1: the 60% until Trump went in and said there's black fingerprints on this deal.
0: Exactly.
1: I got to get rid of it.
0: Right. And now we're all less safe because of Trump's weird racism. And I think David Rubin, what's going on here is I imagine whatever show you have, if you have callers, they're like methed out and they're not these people you're debating.
1: He's a moron. I mean, the Majority Report, the Sam Cedar, they like to play clips of this idiot all the time. He's just so stupid because he used to be on their side. You know, he used to be a young Turk. He was a liberal. Now he's Mr. Conservative. We got to go, everybody. We'll be back on Wednesday, 2 to 4 p.m. Pacific, 5 to 7 Eastern. 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

0: What do you have to lose by trying something new like Trump? What the hell do you have to lose? You have to lose. You have to lose.
1: Mr. Trump is so stupid. My God, my God.
0: We won with poorly educated. I love the poorly educated.
2: And we ought to have a prayer called the goddamn it prayer. Goddamn the hell, please.
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0: But you know what? You don't impeach people when they're doing a good job.
4: We're going to go in there. 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
7: Thank you, Mr. Bezos.
6: And I'm getting distracted here. Thanks for
7: the dog.
6: Something on the screen.
7: Oh, okay.
6: Thanks for...
7: You said ear hole earlier.
6: I did.
7: My ear holes are too big for most earbuds. 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
7: Why is that?
6: What'd you put in?
7: I don't know. This sounds like a joke Jerry Seinfeld would have cut.
6: Why are my ear holes? I can't get them. You know, they come in different sizes when they have the little nipples.
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7: Still.
6: Oh, well, I don't know what to tell you. 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
7: Ketamine.
6: On X.
7: Ketamine, though, right?
6: Oh, yeah.
7: He's a defense contractor with security clearance.
6: He just, you know, it happens almost daily, but he just recently got owned by his own AI again.
7: He
6: retweeted something and... People are like, oh, Grok, is this true? And Grok is like, no, it's not true. Elon's full of shit.
7: Shit, man. What a dickhead. You know, it's like he's full of shit. And he's also, I mean, how is he so many horrible things? He's like this weird apartheid fuck. And he also thinks that he needs to get lots of people pregnant and name his kids like Roman numerals or frat, whatever. You know, like formula things. Like this is asterisk.
6: Yeah,
7: this is quotient.
6: But that's just, I'm not sure that
7: spread
6: that's
7: my
6: not,
7: seed.
6: I'm not sure that that's not Grimes's influence on that one. Because all those other kids had relatively normal names, I thought, the ones that we know about.
7: Yeah, I guess. Yeah. Okay. But why does he feel like he has to get so many people pregnant? I mean, what is up with that? What's
6: well,
7: up with that?
6: He's a super genius, Ryan. And
7: he
6: has to share that sperm. That DNA with the world.
7: Jesus.
6: And there's too many blacks, so we're being replaced, you know.
7: Jesus, if you come back and Elon gets into heaven, your shit is just total bullshit, man.
6: Oh, yeah.
7: Because he's the richest guy on the planet. He's got to burn in hell, right?
6: Faithless Friday, everybody.
7: Oh, yeah.
6: Our producer is still trying to contact Vishnu and Thor and Jesus.
7: I wish we had Thor.
6: At all.
7: Thor, I'm sorry, Jesus, but Thor would beat the shit out of you. It wouldn't even be close.
6: Well, Jesus would be cheek turning and stuff. So
7: yeah, how's that working out?
6: He wasn't a smitey, despite what the Republican fat fantasies are. Jesus wasn't really a smitey kind of dude.
7: Right? I mean, if you had, you know, you
6: were the character in the book.
7: Why didn't you stand up to those Romans? Why'd you let him crucify you like that? Why didn't you use some of your powers?
6: Well, because he had to atone for our sins.
7: That is so stupid.
6: To himself.
7: Jesus, that was a waste of time. Why did you do that? That was crazy.
6: Yeah, how'd that work out?
7: Why is our...
6: It's not like we're not sinning. Right?
7: Right. Why do we...
6: So he kills everybody. The Old Testament God, who is wonderfully loving, constantly murders people for not believing in him and shit, and then gets pissed at the entirety of the world.
7: Yes.
6: Kills everything except some drunk guy and his family and two of allegedly every animal on the planet.
7: Right.
6: Wipes the slate clean because apparently we're sinning too much. And then how's that work out? Then they start sinning again, and then he's got to send himself down to sacrifice himself to himself to atone for our sins.
7: Jeez.
6: And how's that work out? Did sin go away?
7: I don't know. This is you just described the dumbest fucking story I ever heard. Jesus, I got to tell you, if you're going to write a shitty book like the Bible, I guess you better make people think they'll burn in hell if they don't read it. That's how you sold so many copies. You scared them.
6: That's why, you know, like second, third grade Catholic school, I was like, what? Oof. It's when my brain started going, this stuff doesn't make sense.
7: Why is my dog in hell?
6: That was the catalyst. That was one of the big ones. This priest was, somebody asked this visiting priest about who had great stories about how he cured himself of ringworm by drinking turpentine. And
7: is that true? Did he?
6: I don't know. He was a crazy Irish, old Irishman who probably an alcoholic.
7: Right.
6: Who was a missionary.
7: Oh, God.
6: So, you know, he went to convert the unwashed in Africa and had stories about catching ringworm and had to drink turpentine.
7: I hope he. Jesus.
6: I don't believe it.
7: Right, right. Well, just don't molest anybody.
6: But I've seen.
7: God bless you. Is that bullshit too?
6: Like an allergy.
7: God, hold on a second. Why are we saying that?
6: What?
7: Bless you when people sneeze. What's up with that? Is that in the Bible or?
6: Because people in the Middle Ages thought that your heart stopped when you sneeze and that it might not start back up again. So it's blessing you for reawakening from your almost death.
7: The Middle Ages?
6: Probably earlier.
7: What years? What is that? The 70s or?
6: The 1100s.
7: The
6: 1400s, 1200, and whenever before the Renaissance.
7: Let's pay attention to what they were saying. Let's do what they said. That's good.
6: Exactly.
7: Good people to take advice from.
6: Let us, it is faithless fly day. It's faithless fly day, everybody. Like I said, and all kinds of shit going on. Let's get to the headlines and we'll get into the other stuff.
7: Woo!
6: I'll try to quiet this fool dog.
7: Right.
6: And Commie Pinko Liberal,
7: Iffy.
6: Huff Post headline.
7: Yes.
6: Saith the. God, there's so many. 60 Minutes star staying at show.
7: What?
6: Take shot at CBS execs. That's the red one with the lightning bolt.
7: Fuck you, 60 Minutes, you bitches. Licky
6: not
7: the
6: them.
7: Boots.
6: It's. But they already took a shot at her. At their execs, the remaining, you know, Scott Pelley, the story broke that he went nuclear in a meeting with his bosses.
7: They got new bosses,
6: including
7: 60 minutes,
6: right. This Barry White took over because the Ellisons bought CBS and their horrific rancid maggots.
7: Oh,
6: and they didn't like. CBS and especially 60 Minutes doing, you know, real reporting because they're fascists.
7: Right, right.
6: And they've decided that they're going to put in charge of CBS News a former MAGA blogger.
7: Nine! Oh, God.
6: Barry Weiss.
7: Right.
6: Who made some little, turned some little crazy right-wing news, wink, wink, site into some little conglomerate that she made, that she built. She was making money. She was one of their online, big online assholes. And then they hired her to do that. And she comes in knowing nothing about real independent journalism about investigative journalism.
7: Right.
6: She thinks, you know, Nick Shirley is investigative journalism.
7: That guy from Minnesota.
6: I found a bunch of these daycare centers that are not open, that are, they said they wouldn't let me see their children.
7: Yeah, I want to let some guy come in and film kids at the daycare.
6: And I'm listening to that guy talk. I'm not being mean.
7: Oh, wow. Okay.
6: That's a damn good imitation of how he talks.
7: Yeah, yeah. God.
6: Let me see if I can find. There's one where he's asked. Oh, I got to find it now. Somebody asks him, what do you think about? So do you think, what do you think about benevolent billionaires?
7: Yeah.
6: And he goes, what do you mean by benevolent? I got to find it.
7: Hey, Nick, I believe you don't know that. I believe you there. There you're being honest. I bet you don't know. Benevolent. Benevolent. It's a sandwich meat.
6: Here we go.
7: Poor Minnesota.
8: Who do you think are the three most benevolent billionaires?
9: What do you mean by the word benevolent?
8: Just
7: shit, man. Give that
6: What do you mean by the word benevolent?
7: Give that guy an award. Give him an Emmy. Put him on 60 Minutes. Hey, Barry, put him on 60
6: MAGA's
7: Minutes.
6: MAGA's top investigative reporter these days.
7: Well, I mean, you know, in the world we're in right now, the media cannot stand up to Donald Trump. Not one big, like the New York Times, not really. MSNBC.
6: I went to a daycare center and they wouldn't even answer the door. They were closed. I didn't see any cars, but they're taking, they took $50,000 in grants from the government. What time did you go? 11 a.m. in the middle of the day. Oh, okay. It's an after school only daycare.
7: Right. There's no school that's over by 10:45.
6: They open at 3.
7: But go on and terrorize these people some more. I mean, my God, Minnesota has got the shit end of the stick from fucking Trump, huh? All the fucking ICE shit, all the stuff against Ilhan Omar, all those racist tirades, Diaper Don shits out all the time.
6: What do you mean by benevolent?
7: God, shit, dude. Read a book, you fuck. It's Fursuit Friday, too, right?
6: It's Fursuit Friday. Yay. Every Friday is Fursuit Friday.
7: That's right.
6: It doesn't trend as much as it used to
7: because of
6: Elon's. I'm sure Elon putting his tiny little dick on the scale
7: but it's seasonal.
6: Fuck with the algorithm.
7: It's got to be seasonal,
6: is it? Fursuit Friday? I thought it's every Friday.
7: What if you were going out tonight dressed up as a raccoon? What would you? This is a bad time of year. You don't want to do that in June. That's like a kind of fall winter.
6: I guess. You know. The other headline at the HuffPo, we were talking about the 60 Minutes guys. Oh yeah, so Scott Pelley threw a fit in the meeting.
7: Yeah.
6: And told the new, like his new executive producer, you'll never be welcomed here because you don't know what the fuck you're doing kind of shit, you know. And I don't know that he swore. I'm adding the swearing. You guys, we know why you were put here, to destroy the independent journalism, stuff like that. Well, they fired him.
7: They fired the guy that spoke out.
6: But then they're worried that, you know, some of the other ones like Leslie Stahl or whatever were going to bail too. But apparently they're going to stick around. But they stuck around with
7: shit,
6: saying kind of the same thing he did. If you start fucking with our stories.
7: That's why he's there.
6: We're going to bail.
7: Well, go ahead and bail.
6: And then there goes 60 Minutes. There was a rumor that they were going to hire.
7: Yeah.
6: You know who the rumor was they were going to hire?
7: Who?
6: And they've already shot it down.
7: Okay.
6: Rogan.
7: It's perfect. You know why it's perfect? Because 60 Minutes is done. 60 Minutes is cooked. It is done. And Leslie Stahl should walk. And all those people should fucking walk. Why do you want to work for that fucking Nazi? The guy Trump appointed. You know he did. You know what I mean.
6: Three Please. Remaining correspondents at 60 Minutes told colleagues in a letter today they intend to stay on at the storied news program, but not without getting in a couple of shots at CBS leadership first. quote, newsrooms are not supposed to be run like dictatorships. Leslie Stahl, Bill Whitaker, and John Wertheim jointly wrote in the letter, collaboration and argument are the way we have always worked at 60. The trio emphasized that their remaining at the show is not an endorsement of the existing power structure.
7: Yes.
6: Here's why we're staying. We don't want to see 60 Minutes die. If we can continue doing the work that made this show what it is, committing acts of independent, fearless journalism and storytelling, we're here for it. If not, we leave. The decision follows a bloodbath at the program. Veteran correspondent Scott Pelley was fired Tuesday after he told the New York Times that CBS brass has repeatedly pressured him to insert bias into his stories. Pelley said of Barry Weiss, she's murdering 60 Minutes. She does not love this place. She was brought in to kill it and is doing exactly that.
7: Then these guys should walk. What do you mean if they interfere? They already have. Leslie Stahl.
6: Prior to Pelley's firing, CBS also terminated correspondents Cecilia Vega and Sharon Alfonsi, as well as executive producer Tanya Simon. Anderson Cooper, who worked on the show's latest season, exited in May. And Barry was supposedly upset about that. For some reason, she likes Anderson Cooper. But he was like, I'm getting the fuck out of here. This is crazy.
7: Yeah, I mean, he didn't want to work with a Nazi, though. Do you understand? That's why he left. Why are those three people staying? Y'all have money. Do you have mortgages or something?
6: Well, they said, you know, I mean, we'll see. TBD. Yeah. Maybe they didn't interfere with any of their stories yet.
7: Yeah.
6: We'll see if they stick to their guns. If they start getting some pushback, then they'll say, then it'll be an even bigger deal. Oh my God.
7: See, I think they lost it.
6: Why did I look up hashtag fursuit?
7: Oh, yeah. Is it good?
6: I had forgotten.
7: What is it? Let me see.
6: Well, here's one for you.
7: You know, I've worked in the costume character industry in a professional way, not like what these people are doing. I mean,
6: that's right. You were Daffy, right?
7: Yes. I was also Sylvester and Bugs.
6: Pardon me.
7: And to be the idea of being naked with nothing but your
6: Are there height requirements for certain characters?
7: Absolutely. I was in the sweet spot. I was 5'7" and a half. That means I could fit in all the costumes.
6: Oh, perfect.
7: Yep.
6: But I mean, were there taller characters and shorter characters?
7: The taller people had to be Bugs, you know, and the short people could only be fucking Daffy. But but Sylvester was tough because the pod would generally come down right at your knees. So if you're the pod, you know, if you find another fursuit where people are more clothed in fur, you will see that the pod has like a frame. The pod is a frame that
6: the fur is the body.
7: That's correct.
6: Oh, okay.
7: Yeah. But the pod on Sylvester comes down, you know, right at knee level. I don't know why. And it makes it, I had to turn a cartwheel in that.
6: Oh, that's weird. Doesn't Sylvester have knees?
7: I mean, in theory, not professionally.
6: Suffering, fuckatash. Yeah, do yourself a favor. Don't, unless you want to see like giant cocks and flapping vaginas. I'm literally looking at what did Elon turn this into?
7: Well,
6: I would look up fursuit before, and it would take a lot of scrolling to get down to the flopping dicks and the waving vaginas.
7: Elon is the richest person on the planet who's in a little apartheid fuck baby who is on ketamine all the time and who, you know, the stories he makes flight attendants jack him off. And so, I mean, he's a weird guy, a bad guy. Where's my dose check? Did you get yours?
6: I did not. I still haven't gotten paid by Soros either.
7: Where's my tariff money?
6: So the other headline at the HuffPost is Demolition Don.
7: Oh, okay.
6: If the Trump administration wanted to bulldoze the Statue of Liberty on short notice, according to the Justice Department's America might just have to accept that.
7: Yeah.
6: At least that's what a lawyer arguing on behalf of the administration, Yaakov Roth, suggested Friday during an appellate court hearing weighing whether construction of Trump's 90,000 square foot White House ballroom should be allowed to continue. What?
7: Well, listen, he could, though, because what he did, he demolished the East Wing and then ask permission, right? So what he would do would be demolish the Statue of Liberty and then hey, can I do this? So he could do it.
6: U.S. Circuit Court Judge Patricia Millett said, if the government decides very quickly to bulldoze the Statue of Liberty, the people whose ancestors, that was the first thing they saw coming to this country, but the government moved too fast, nothing can be done. Roth said, I think that's right, yes.
7: He's a dictator.
6: Yeah, this is that.
7: This is where we are.
6: Yeah, the National Trust for Historic Preservation sued Trump, the Trump administration last year to stop the project, which includes not just above ground ballroom, but a security bunker beneath it. Trump administration says the entire complex is necessary for national security.
7: Yeah.
6: The trust, however, claims the president never had authority to build the ballroom without going through Congress first, and that the construction is a blight on federal land. A lower court agreed to block construction of the above-ground portion in April, but the work has continued. The appellate court ruled last month the work could go on before it issued a final ruling.
7: Right.
6: Roth argued that since the east wing of the White House had already been demolished in order to make way for the ballroom project, there was no longer anyone who could effectively challenge it. The lawyer. Yeah, right. We already knocked it down. There's nothing you can do. Ha ha, na na na.
7: The irrelevant lawyer. That
6: the hopefully in 2029 disbarred
7: right
6: lawyer, because all of these Trump lawyers need to be disbarred.
7: People should see Trump differently. That's the problem, right? Because Trump is Tony Soprano. I never remembered an episode of The Sopranos where Tony went to what is it? Oh, leave the gun, take the cannoli. You have a Soprano shirt on.
6: I do.
7: Oh wait, no, that's Godfather.
10: Godfather.
7: That's Godfather. That's what they tell Al Pacino to do after he shoots those two guys. Leave the gun. Take the cannoli, I think. But Trump is Tony Soprano. See, the media and people think of him in the context that he's president. Okay, sure. But what is he really? He's a thug. He can do whatever he wants until we stop him.
6: Right.
7: I mean, you know.
6: Well. Right.
7: So if you don't want him to bulldoze the Statue of Liberty, roll up your sleeves. You gotta go protect it. Protect it from Tony.
6: Well, who knew that he was gonna knock down the East Wing that fast? I mean, that's why they did it like that.
7: Well, the test project was
6: nobody knew it was gonna happen. He just knocked it over.
7: Yeah. Yeah, that's a great strategy. That is an awesome strategy. Because the other strategy would say, hey, Congress, can I do this? And they would tell him no.
6: Right, right.
7: But he would do it anyway. Just do it anyway. Schoolhouse Rock really got it wrong.

0: Leave the gun.
1: Take the cannoli.
2: I was wrong. I was wrong about the part of the movie. Shit. That's when that guy got killed out in the...
3: Clemenza kill. Yeah, yeah.
2: Or something.
3: Pauly. So yeah, one of the goose stepping, hopefully soon to be ex lawyers of the administration, has decided that, you know, hey, if we knocked it down, nothing you can do about it. Nothing you can do about it.
2: What if you end up in jail for the rest of your life? That's so funny. Oh, please arrest some of these people, Jesus, if you could. After. After, I mean, there after. Better be in that Mueller fucking probe. How many people did they get?
3: 4 or 5.
2: That's it. Russia fucking meddled in our election, and you got a whopping 5 arrests. Motherfucker.
3: I mean, there may have been more, but
2: get more. Get all you can. All you can.
3: Let's check out the Drudge Report.
2: Woo!
3: Yeah.
2: God.
3: And the headline says, Wall Street panics.
2: Woo!
3: Uh-oh, here we go. Tech stock rout.
2: Yes.
3: The stock markets crashed this afternoon as big tech companies melted down after a strong jobs report raised expectations that the Federal Reserve will be forced to hike interest rates sooner rather than later.
2: Okay.
3: The benchmark S&P 500 sank 2.6%, its biggest one-day decline since the early days of the Iran war in March, closed out its first losing week in the last 10, but it was the NASDAQ composite that really stank, plummeting 4.7%.
2: Yeah.
3: Its worst decline in nearly 4 years. The Dow Jones Industrial Average closed down 1.3%. Tech stocks dragged the market lower as companies that had powered record highs over recent months saw sharp losses. NVIDIA fell 5.5%, Broadcom dropped almost 7%, and Micron Technology, 11%.
2: Damn! Sorry, tech fucks. Did Elon make his rocket ship company part of the stock market yet?
3: Not yet. But he'll probably be a trillionaire. He'll be the first trillionaire once that IPO goes through, probably.
2: Oh, my God. Jeez. Do you think he does Fursuit Friday?
3: Yeah, I don't know.
2: That'd be a tough thing to do.
3: What animal would you think he dresses up as?
2: I don't know. A snake. A big, fat fucking snake.
3: I'm going to be a dolphin.
2: Yeah. A dolphin.
3: Fuck my cloaca.
2: He can't get enough ketamine through that blowhole. I blew out my ketamine on accident. Okay.
3: So there you go. This is going to help the Republicans.
2: Yeah, and then everybody's 401k gets fucked. What about NVIDIA? Didn't he the thing with NVIDIA, he made them make somebody the CEO who was...
3: Didn't we end up buying some shares of NVIDIA, the government or some shit like that?
2: I never got a check.
3: Which is, that's fascism. It's the government taking part in commerce and that's fascism textbook.
2: Yeah, controlled economy. That's what China does. Yeah, keep the octagon up because there's some people that need to go in that motherfucker.
3: Trump mentioned that.
2: Oh, good. Hey,
3: did you see that? People were losing their minds because Trump's like, maybe, you know what? Maybe the octagon would be like a national monument.
2: Well, you elected a rapist. We got a rapist as president. I mean,
3: it's just fucking unreal.
2: It's crazy. We're keeping that open. Ooh, I'm going to have Stephen Miller fight. Well, I'm just going to have him fight some big MMA guy. That'd be fun.
3: Also in the headlines, did you see this International Space Station stuff?
2: No.
3: We got a sci-fi movie going on because there's a leak.
2: To the media or?
3: An air leak on board the International Space Station sent astronauts sheltering in their lifeboats on Friday afternoon, fearing an evacuation of the station might be required.
2: Yeah, next stop Mars, right? Didn't you bring duct tape?
3: NASA and, well, the space station
2: plug the fucking
3: is
2: leak.
3: Quite old. NASA and the Russian space agency Roscosmos have been struggling to seal microscopic structural cracks in a transfer tunnel leading to the Russian Zvezda module since 2019. At its peak, the leak was venting more than 2 pounds of air per day. But in recent months, the astronauts thought they had the problem under control. However, in May, Russian cosmonauts who were unloading cargo from the Progress 95 spacecraft noticed a slow pressure drop in the Zvezda module and discovered the leak had returned.
2: Okay.
3: On Friday, NASA ordered 5 of the ISS crew to shelter inside the docked SpaceX crew Dragon Freedom craft.
2: Oh, God. We are so gross.
3: While the remaining 2 Russian astronauts attempted another assessment and repair. Okay, we're sending our guys into the SpaceX.
2: They still have astronauts over there?
3: Yeah.
2: Their economy is gutted.
3: We always have a couple of... Usually, I think there's a couple of Americans and a couple of Russians, right?
2: They're training soldiers in like 2 hours and sending them to the front with muskets. It's like... on bicycles. How did they have a space program? Where's the money for that? I don't get that. Can we get another partner? Couldn't we?
3: No, we built it with them. We are comfortable with astronauts. Later we're told we're comfortable with backing out of the safe haven config. With today's operations, they wanted to be extra safe, extra precautionary, and have the crew move into a safe haven posture. It's an emergency safety procedure where crew members retreat into their docked spacecraft to use them as lifeboats that can immediately evacuate to Earth should the space station suffer catastrophic failure.
2: Right, right. So I bet it's worse than they're describing. What publication is this?
3: The Telegraph.
2: Okay. Are they one of those bad British ones or a good British
3: one? I think
2: ones?
3: The Telegraph is okay.
2: I'm sure it's worse than it is, really. Microscopic cracks? Who designed this fucking space station? Get the
3: It's been there for it's old.
2: Right. We should maintain. Get the guy who did the Titan submarine up there.
3: Scrape them together. Yeah. The astronauts astronauts close hatches connecting different modules, isolating the compromised area to avoid sudden depressurization. Crew members float into their respective dock transport vehicles. Blah, blah, blah. They strap into their seats, prepared to immediately evacuate.
2: Why is it so hard to fix the fucking cracks?
3: Well, they got to find them if they're microscopic.
2: What else are you doing up there if you're running out of air? Everybody looks, they're microscopic. They're tiny.
3: NASA's communications team said the Zvezda service module transfer tunnel has suffered from cracks and leaks for some time and has been mitigated by Roscosmos as much as possible to date. The cracks have always been a concern that NASA watches very closely. Following new leaks, Roscosmos has elected to proceed with a more extensive repair operation today.
2: They have to.
3: Out in abundance of caution, NASA directed all 4 of the agency's crews into blah, blah, blah, blah, blah. So that's why. So they did the bigger repair today, which sent the, as a precaution, sent the astronauts into their... getting ready to bail.
2: How long does it take them to fire up that fucking Elon ship to get back to Earth if they need to? They just turn it on and go, or is it 6 weeks?
3: No, probably not long, because they're out in space, so it doesn't take much thrusters to bring it back. What? Leaving the Earth is the hard part. Getting back is...
2: Why wouldn't you be easier on top of that? You know what I mean? I mean, it's not like...
3: Well, they have been. They've been duct taping it for 20 years, it sounds like, almost.
2: Lazy motherfuckers, get up there and fix the... I watched Deadliest Catch. I have seen, in hurricane winds, I've seen a dude climb on top of a crane that's on the deck of a ship, change out like a winch, and do all kinds of stuff in the middle of a hurricane. Get some duct tape and tape it over the fucking leaks, right? Right. Star Trek, Scotty would have had this taken care of, you know. You don't have silicone also, you could squirt in the leaks? I mean, I'm sorry, this is
3: that's
2: dumb
3: probably
2: shit.
3: What they do, but how do you find microscopic leaks? You gotta...
2: Hey,
3: you gotta look hard. It takes a while.
2: You're a fucking astronaut. You're a rocket scientist. That's what you're supposed to do. We're not gonna get to Mars with this attitude, guys.
3: Also in the news, you'll like this story, Ryan.
2: Yeah.
3: A viral video of Trump sitting with his eyes closed has sent the White House's social media operation into full meltdown mode.
2: Oh, were there pennies on him?
3: We even shared it. Somebody said, the White House does not want this picture shared. So here you go. So I retweeted it from crab diving. Of course, the administration's rapid response account lashed out on Thursday after videos circulated online appearing to show the president slumped sideways in his chair. No, it did. It showed him. It didn't appear to show him.
2: Right, right.
3: It showed him slumped and his eyes closed.
2: It might be fake.
3: During an Oval Office event promoting what he called beautiful, clean coal.
2: Shit. Dr. Ronnie, shoot him up with something.
3: One viral post that at the time of writing has received, when was this? This is late last night, so it's got a lot more. One viral post that, I can click on it. Here we go, on X.
2: Yeah.
3: It had 4.6 million. Now it has 10.6 million views.
2: It looks like Weekend at Bernie's. Are we sure we're not in that right now?
3: Bernie moved more in that movie.
2: Yeah,
3: than Trump
2: did.
3: Moves. The viral post claimed Trump was completely passed out of sleep during the announcement and sarcastically wondered how long it would take before the White House insisted he was merely blinking. The White House took the bait. Rapid response. His eyes are literally open in the clip you posted, you dumbass mouth breathers.
2: Who is Rapid Response? What is it?
3: It's some toad. Rapid Response 47. It's the White House troll account.
2: Why didn't somebody...
3: You know, it's Trump administration, so our White House needs a fucking troll account.
2: Okay. Why didn't they shoot him up with something before these meetings? That's
3: maybe
2: a valid
3: question.
2: That's
3: why he's passing
2: out.
3: The insult-laden response is the latest sign that Trump's aides have become increasingly touchy about suggestions that the president has a habit of dozing off during public appearances.
2: Oh, suck it up, aides. You're touchy over those questions. Fuck you. These Nazis are so sensitive.
3: Now, here's where they lose all credibility, not that they ever had any.
2: Yeah.
3: White House spokesperson Davis Engel said, President Trump is the sharpest, most accessible, and energetic president in American history.
2: Oh, my God.
3: While the deranged and failing Daily Beast has their lightweight, glue-sniffing reporters pushing baseless conspiracy theories, President Trump is working around the clock to make our country greater than ever before. What embarrassing times. This is the White House spokesperson.
2: The White House spokesperson.
3: Davis Engel.
2: Glue-sniffing?
3: What embarrassing, humiliating times we live in that this obsequious, vomitous, disgusting... subhuman response from these vermin.
2: His tongue must
3: these
2: be calloused.
3: Fascist vermin.
2: Your tongue is calloused from all the boot licking. How the fuck? That is such a gross, what a horrible quote. His sharpness or something? Ugh.
3: Ted Lieu, the sleeping controversy spilled into Congress Wednesday when Representative Ted Lieu confronted Secretary of State Marco Rubio with a series of videos that he claimed showed Trump nodding off during cabinet meetings and other appearances. Rubio said, I've never seen him fall asleep. On the contrary, the guy doesn't sleep. Rubio insisted Trump routinely calls him at 2 a.m. and 5 a.m., works late into the night, and has more energy than people decades younger. Lieu wasn't buying it. I just showed you three videos of him sleeping.
2: Oh, my God.
3: Lieu said, the American people trust their own eyes. November is coming.
2: Yeah. Hopefully, Ted. Hopefully. We're talking about occultists. Cultists. They love this guy. Wait, you know what? I've watched these cabinet meetings. I've watched a whole cabinet meeting.
3: Oh, how can you handle that?
2: Because it's fascinating.
3: That round table of who can suck his tiny little mushroom the hardest? It's so...
2: But they're also...
3: I can't handle
2: it. No, we should all watch that shit. Cause
3: you can't make me.
2: Well, I mean... There's no amount. What Ted Lieu described, it's there's these cabinet meetings are nuts.
3: It infuriates me. I can't handle it.
2: They're nuts.
3: I can't handle it.
2: And I don't think a lot of people would fall asleep during one of those fucking things because they're long. They're like over an hour.
3: Oh my.
2: I mean, of course somebody's going to fall
3: asleep. Well, the
2: asleep.
3: Problem is, it's a half hour of going around the table sucking his dick. You're, oh, Mr. President, you're the most active and wonderful person and what you've done, and we love you. And
2: you can always tell the people, because they take turns in their little missive they do to Donald. Yeah. So you can tell that some of the people are going over their lines in their head. They're, like, thinking about their speech.
3: It's, oh, you know they make their staff write them a dick suck.
2: You know what's funny? It's like, yes, it's like, it's a whole nice dinner, right? It's a white table, formal dinner, setting the meetings. And over each water glass is one of those little paper things that covers the glass so nothing gets in there. Like a root, so you don't get roofied. But they're the roofiers. Yeah, these people are the roofiers. Yeah. You're a roofier.
3: Faithless Friday, everybody. Here's someone we haven't heard from in a minute.
2: Yay.
3: But you'll recognize the mellifluous tones.
0: We've never had a clear path to defeat Iran. And so I'm worried that the midterms concerns and also elections concerns in Israel, that both leaders will be distracted. I think that would be a tragic mistake for historical purposes. I think we need to stay on task right now, because I truly believe that if President Trump takes care of this evil now,
4: yeah,
0: I think God will deliver the midterms as well. I think that will happen. I think the same for the elections in Israel. I believe these men were appointed for this task.
3: Meanwhile, the reason she's probably talking about Israel is the you know, Bibi's up for re-election again.
2: God.
3: And it ain't looking good.
2: Does he do that?
3: In fact, it's looking bad.
2: Will he accept the results?
3: Well, TBD. We'll see.
2: Is there a war, right?
3: We'll see. We'll see what he tries.
2: This is Michelle Bachmann, right?
3: This is Michelle Bachmann.
2: God. It's, you know, her and Kristi Noem, very similar.
3: And she's, you know, really into

0: Well, I think that will happen. I think the same for the elections in Israel. I believe these men were appointed for this task, destined for this task. They're the only two leaders I can think of who would work together to defeat Iran. Can you think of any other political leader that would do this? And especially Israel and America. This is historic. Whoa. This is a biblical.
1: Ooh, someone get me a towel. I'm sliding off this leather chair.
2: Wouldn't Netanyahu agree with her? Like, Netanyahu's gift was Trump.
1: I guess.
2: I mean, because Trump does anything he says.
1: Yeah, yeah. Oh, absolutely. Because every president, the last eight presidents, not eight presidents, the last three presidents at least, have had to tell him to fuck off.
2: Right. And now we're fucking up our relationship with other people in the Middle East because of this Netanyahu thing.
1: Well, we're fucking up our relationship with everybody. Europe hates us.
2: Yeah.
1: All of our former allies hate us.
2: Right.
1: And Canada hates us. Australia hates us.
2: To the point that they don't want our bases there.
1: Mexico hates us.
2: Right.
1: All of our friends.
2: There are rumors that some of these countries do not want our bases in the Middle East.
1: They should, by the way. They should hate us. Hate us right now. Our government is shit. Our country is shit. Because of these fucking Republicans. These fascist fuckwads.
2: Right. They're assholes.
0: Any other political leader would do this, and especially Israel and America. This is historic. This is a biblical moment. And that's why we need to pray into this for the strength for both men not to be distracted, to stay on task and get the job done. I believe it will happen. And I believe that God will take care of all the other considerations that might be distracting.
1: So that's that. So our number one priority then is we got to kill all these fucking Iranian Muslims and all their children. And then God will be happy and will give us the midterms and make sure Bibi gets reelected so that we can all prance towards the apocalypse.
2: What's the job done? Prance. That's good.
1: Kill Iran.
2: Well, no, I mean the job, what was the objective of the war anyway? I mean,
1: who are you asking?
2: Anybody that no one can articulate what they're doing.
1: Well,
2: there.
1: It's different. Bibi wants to destroy Iran. And so that, he can take over the Middle East. He can take over the West Bank and Lebanon and, keep going.
2: We need to sign that thing with the, who brings people to The Hague?
1: The International ICC.
2: We should sign that because I wonder what it would mean if you vote for legislation that sends weapons to someone to do genocide with. Would we be responsible for that, for voting for that, for having our representatives fucking do that? My God.
1: Well, but I think the world knows that most of us don't want this.
2: Right. Yeah, we gave them a blank check.
1: Kind of. I mean, a lot of them don't. A lot of the British videos I watch and people are like, they don't get it. They're like, what the hell's wrong with America? Why do you keep electing that asshole? We're with you. We're right there with you.
2: We hate him.
1: There was a poll.
2: Yes.
1: YouGov.
2: Okay.
1: Of net favorables of public figures.
2: Okay.
1: There's a shit ton of these names and everything.
2: Oh,
1: but
2: awesome.
1: Where's the big list? They just listed, a certain number here in this post. This is the top most favorable public figure.
2: In the world? Or?
1: Yeah.
2: Okay.
1: Is the Pope.
2: The Pope?
1: Pope Leo XIV is at plus 37.
2: Damn. The Catholic Church. I mean, you're head of the Catholic Church. Good job.
1: Well, yeah, he's doing a lot of the right things. He's going after he looks like he's going to soften the stance on gays more and that he's that's why Mel Gibson and all those boys hate him. because they,

0: they think he's a woke pope.
1: No, he's the pope, Mel. He's the pope, and he's your conduit to God.
0: No, you can...
1: They
0: do the same thing. They justify it by saying, oh, he's not real. The pope hasn't been a real pope since before Vatican II.
1: Shit. And when the pope dies, they hit him with a hammer or something? Like, are you dead? Are you dead? Are you dead? Is that right?
0: It's a really weird list here, right? That they've come up with for some reason.
1: Okay. The pope. Obama up there?
0: There is, let's see, the direction of the country... President Trump job approval, Trump approval on issues. Stop me if you want to hear a specific one.
1: I want to hear
0: Trump approval on issues, right. Support for Iran war. Should we end the Iran war ASAP? Should we make a deal without Iran giving up enriched uranium? Chances of peace deal within 2 weeks. Iran war, right or wrong decision.
1: Iran war, right or wrong decision.
0: Iran war, that's page 10.
1: Okay.
0: This is a pretty big...
1: Who did they poll? Just people?
0: Yeah.
1: Okay.
0: 1,600 U.S. adult citizens.
1: Okay.
0: In hindsight, do you think the decision to go to war with Iran was the right or wrong decision?
1: Okay.
0: Overall, 55% wrong decision.
1: That's it?
0: 26% only say right decision.
1: Wow.
0: That's overall.
1: Jeez. I want to interview those people. I'm like, what do you like best about this military action over there? What do you like best about it?
0: Young people really hate it.
1: Yeah.
0: It's pretty universal across the board. Age groups, 57% of 18 to 29 year olds, 56% of 30 to 44 year olds, 54% 45 to 64, and 54% of 65 and over all say it's wrong.
1: Right.
0: Right decision, only 12% of 18 to 29s say it's right.
1: Yeah.
0: And well, guess who says the most? The geezers, no offense. I'm right. Approaching geezer myself. It's 37% of 65 and older.
1: Well, grab a gun and take your scooter and go over there, motherfuckers.
0: Wow. Not real much of a difference. Well, yes, there is a difference in education.
1: Yeah.
0: Wrong decision. No degree. 50%. College grads. 65%.
1: Think it was wrong.
0: Say it's wrong.
1: Right.
0: So education level matters here.
1: Yes.
0: Right decision. Okay. Harris voters in 2024. 1%.
1: 1%, that's Liz Cheney. Liz Cheney loves it. That was the one person that voted yes.
0: But 64% of Trump voters say it's the right decision.
1: You stupid shitbags. Go buy your hats and your meth.
0: And 73% of those that identify as MAGA.
1: MAGA.
0: Party ID.
1: Okay.
0: Right decision, Democrats, 1%.
1: Yeah.
0: Republicans, right decision, 66%.
1: Shit, man.
0: Independents, only 13%. See, that's where they've lost. They've lost right. The independents.
1: See, that's the reason he can say, like, the economy's good and gas prices aren't bad and the stock market is great because 60% of MAGA
0: we'll
1: thinks that
0: anything,
1: war is good.
0: We'll believe anything he says.
1: You're so stupid. Please stop voting. God, you can have the same fun doing your cult shit, you know.
0: Favorability of putting Trump on a $250 bill. Did you see that, by the way?
1: Yeah. Oh, I was supposed to use that as a promo today. Fuck.
0: Oh, I did send you that.
1: Yeah, I forgot.
0: You didn't have to use it today.
1: No, I use one that says Trump is a cunt from the Scottish person. And then, Jabba the Hutt, Jabba the Trump.
0: Yeah, that was that Besant that was, that came out with that?
1: Yes.
0: Showing this ridiculous... And it's that horrible picture of him. Why does he love that picture of him glowering?
1: The mugshot?
0: I mean, yeah.
1: It's the mugshot. I'm an outlaw. That's how we got elected.
0: The, I lost my place. Where is the...
1: We did that story. It was the mugshot he wants on the $250 bill?
0: I think so.
1: Right, because he got ready for that mugshot, and he practiced. And he used that to get elected again. Oh my God. And now a $250 bill?
0: Yeah, no, I can't find that.
1: That's such a rich person thing. I What would I use that for? Getting a smoothie, Circle K. Can you break this?
0: The here it is. Favor Trump on 250. Do you favor or oppose having the U.S. Treasury print $250 bills with President Trump's image on them?
1: How are those put into
0: 70% oppose?
1: Yeah.
0: Well, only 16% favor.
1: How did those go into circulation? Like, okay.
0: Well, they're not.
1: Right. I end up with a $250 bill because I tried to pay with a Obama $500 bill or something.
0: They're just not. Shit. He wants 250 because it's the 250th anniversary. God. So he wants to, you know, stamp himself. So ridiculous. I'm going to put myself on the dollar.
1: You know what? The craziest thing, Captain Bonespurs over there, he wants to put his name on a fort, like a military base, Fort Trump. Did I mishear that in a fever dream? Oh, like sure. In Poland, they want to. I mean, come on.
0: Is Trump using DOJ to attack political enemies?
1: Of course.
0: Do you believe Trump or E. Jean Carroll?
1: Oh, come on.
0: Do you just stop me if you want to hear?
1: Oh, no, no.
0: Numbers.
1: Approve
0: a verdict in Trump Carroll defamation case. Approve of Trump DOJ investigating Carroll for perjury.
1: Yeah, I want to hear that one. That is infuriating.
0: Well, this one's rough.
1: Right.
0: 39% approve.
1: Yeah.
0: Of her getting investigated.
1: You know, Merrick Garland, the reason she's getting investigated by Trump, the reason she's getting further terrorized by her fucking rapist is because you didn't do shit to put him in jail. That's on you, buddy. That's your fucking fault.
0: Okay, so now we get into the individual people. And these, you know, this is a very strange grouping, but this is what we have. The Pope, Trump, AOC, Josh Shapiro, Gavin Newsom, Kamala Harris, Pete Buttigieg, J.B. Pritzker, John Ossoff, James Tallarico, Mark Kelly, Ro Khanna, John Stewart, J.D. Vance, Marco Rubio, Ron DeSantis, Trump, Donald Trump Jr., Ivanka, Tucker Carlson, Thomas Massey, Tulsi Gabbard, and Glenn Youngkin. For some reason, those are the ones they polled.
1: Yeah.
0: And
1: Tulsi Gabbard
0: in the top in the plus section.
1: Okay.
0: Favorable.
1: Okay.
0: Pope Leo +37.
1: Right.
0: John Stewart.
1: Yes.
0: +14.
1: Damn.
0: Mark Kelly +10.
1: Yes.
0: John Ossoff +6.
1: Jeez.
0: Glenn Youngkin +6.
1: Youngkin.
0: He's Chinese.
1: Right.
0: James Tallarico +5.
1: James.
0: Ro Khanna +5. Buttigieg and Josh Shapiro at +1. below the water.
1: Okay.
0: I'll count
1: the only downward. Republican was Glenn Youngkin, right?
0: Yes.
1: Glenn.
0: AOC is at -1.
1: Damn!
0: Kamala Harris is at -3.
1: That's it?
0: Massey is at -4. Gavin Newsom -5.
1: Damn.
0: J.D. Vance -8.
1: That's it on J.D. Vance?
0: Marco Rubio -8.
1: Can I understand this polling? So when you say somebody's plus something, that means
0: their favorability is higher than their unfavorability.
1: 5 points higher.
0: Okay. Right.
1: So poor Ossoff is only 1?
0: Ossoff is 6.
1: Oh, 6. Okay.
0: Buttigieg and Shapiro are 1. J.D. Vance -8. Rubio -8. Ron DeSantis -10.
1: Damn, Ron!
0: Donald Trump, number -17.
1: Shit.
0: Don Jr., -27.
1: Oh, Don.
0: Everybody hates Don Jr. more than they hate Trump.
1: Geez. Who would you pick?
0: Bringing up the bottom.
1: Oh, God, I want to guess. Mike Johnson?
0: No.
1: Okay, wait.
0: It was on the list I read, which has too many for you to remember. But -36.
1: Joe Rogan. Okay.
0: Tucker Carlson.
1: Wait.
0: Everybody hates him.
1: That's good because that's the guy who could run as an independent, you know.
0: Yeah. Well, he'll run as a Republican.
1: Right.
0: I'm sure.
1: But he's so stupid.
0: God. I'm just asking questions.
1: You went over. Hey, you went over and you sucked Putin's dick in that interview, right? Am I remembering this correctly? And then you went.
0: Oh, totally glazed him. Yeah.
1: Went to one nice grocery store in Moscow and like, hey, this isn't so bad over here.
0: Look how much Russia is better than America.
1: Yeah. Did you see Steven Seagal when you were there?
0: I wonder if he did.
1: Shit. Are they sending Seagal to the front lines?
0: I wonder what is going on with Seagal, to be honest with you.
1: I don't know. I think Steven Seagal should send us a postcard thanking us because we're the only person who said that today. What happened to Steven Seagal?
2: Donald Trump has made more anti-American remarks than Ilhan Omar. If we're going to go down, who loves America? She loves it more than Trump does. She didn't incite her insurrection.
3: Ilhan Omar loves it more.
2: 100 times
3: more. Saying this.
2: 100 times
3: I'm
2: more.
3: So glad
2: not even
3: the audience
2: thousand
3: can
2: times
3: see
2: more.
3: That Ilhan Omar loves
2: yeah.
3: America more than Trump.
2: Well, one person incited attack on our democracy. One didn't. One tried to undermine American democracy. One didn't. Well,
0: this is Mehdi Hasan absolutely body slamming Patrick Bet-David.
1: Who is that? Patrick
0: PBD, he's the guy. He's he pretends to be a centrist, but he's Trumpy.
1: Right.
4: He talks Nazi. Like this. He's got some kind of an accent. I don't know where exactly he's from. But they were on. This looks like Bet-David's show. So he's the one that's like, what was it?
1: He seems mismatched in this.
0: He's the one who infotainment. I do infotainment.
1: Infotainment.
0: Yeah, yeah.
1: You're overmatched.
0: A lot of
1: buddy.
0: The pundits make fun of him for that. Oh, I felt infotained. Whoa.
1: Did he know Mehdi Hasan before he had him on to debate him?
0: I mean,
1: what are you thinking? I mean, this guy. Shit, man.
0: Does anybody have Mehdi Hasan without thinking?
1: The best grilling.
0: Here we go.
2: You're part of the lucky 5,000 people
3: from
2: the Middle East.
3: I feel like I'm the luckiest man alive living in America.
2: Okay, and that was George Bush Sr. Yes. I'm not a man I'm a fan of, but he did that.
3: Sure.
2: He understood the response,
3: yep.
2: As did Reagan.
3: Yep.
2: You know, Donald Trump since October has allowed in 6,069 refugees only. Not 122,000, only 6,069. And do you know that 6,066, 99.9% of them are from white South Africa? Only 3 are Afghan.
3: Dude.
2: That's the numbers.
3: Are you serious?
2: That's a fact.
3: Okay, you're serious.
2: Pull it up, Rob. 6,000 refugees, all of them are white South Africans fleeing from an imaginary genocide.
3: The previous guy brought...
0: Fleeing from an imaginary genocide.
1: Shit.
2: 6,000 refugees, all of them are white South Africans fleeing from an imaginary genocide.
3: The previous guy brought more people than four presidents combined.
2: Hold on, he brought in 125,000
3: refugees. He's trying to say, guys, time out, let's get jobs for our people.
2: No, we're talking about refugees. Refugees are different. Yeah. It's not about jobs. Refugees, your international obligation.
3: Like you're talking H-1B, green card, which one are you talking?
2: Okay, refugees, vetted by, you know, the vetted program.
3: Sure.
2: Where you're vetted abroad. You check you're not a terrorist, all of that stuff.
3: That's what
2: happened to you?
3: Yes,
2: Biden did it too. He allowed 125,000 people. He upped the cap. Trump dropped the cap with Stephen Miller to 7,500.
3: Okay.
2: And since October, he allowed in 6,069, according to the Washington Post.
3: I want to know where you're going with this.
2: He allowed in only 3 Afghans and 6,066 white people from South Africa. The two things I would say about that. Number one, that's racist. You let in 99.9% of your refugees are white people who are not refugees, and you don't allow people from Iran, Iraq, Syria. And the second point is, Donald Trump won't allow you into this country, and yet you sit and support. You heard it from 3 times. Donald Trump would not have allowed little Patrick Bet-David into this country.
1: Oh.
2: How do you feel about that?
3: You're so funny.
2: A genuine question.
3: You are so funny.
2: It's a genuine question.
3: He wouldn't have let little Patrick
2: No, no Iranians were allowed in this year. So how would you have gotten?
3: You know what would have happened? We would have waited one more year, 2 more years.
2: For a Democrat to come and let you in.
3: Bush Sr. let us.
1: Damn. Shit. No mercy.
0: Right.
1: No mercy. What do they say in Cobra Kai? No mercy.
0: Yeah, I watched.
1: The legs.
0: I watched this. It was great. I don't know what Patrick Bet-David was thinking. He just got.
1: They wouldn't let
0: this
1: you
0: is how it went the whole time. He just everything he brought up, and Mehdi is always like, look it up. Here's Mehdi knows his shit.
1: He does.
0: When he spews a fact, he's got that fact. He's got that quote. He's got that number. He's got a source. And whenever he's fact checked on that shit, it's always the same thing.
1: He's got that Sacha Baron Cohen thing, right? The like he can't do that act anymore and fool people. Well, you know what I'm thinking of? Ali G?
0: Yeah.
1: He can't do that interview thing. Well, nobody wants to debate Mehdi.
0: Right.
1: Like that, because they know who he is. I mean, shit. That was good.
0: Here's another one.
2: Islam in general, obviously, Islam, I'm not an Islamic scholar, but Islam as traditionally practiced, like Christianity and Judaism as traditionally practiced, is very hostile to the idea of homosexuality.
3: Okay.
2: Theologically.
3: So we have that
2: in common. Let me finish.
3: Okay.
2: Pew polling. Let me give you some polls because you keep talking about Americans, this and that. So in 2017, Pew did a poll of Americans, and they found that Muslim Americans were more likely to say 52%, I think it was, of Muslim Americans said that homosexuality should be accepted in society. You know how many white evangelical Protestants said that? 34%. 34%.
3: Protestants was 34%.
2: 34%.
3: I have that data.
2: So Muslims were more accepting of homosexuality.
3: Yep.
2: Rob, I love you, Rob. They were more accepting of homosexuality.
4: This is Patrick Davis's producer is bringing up the poll, which is, Maddie's got the numbers right.
2: Than white Christian evangelicals, right? So my question then is, when you talk about integration assimilation, America is a liberal country. It's a pro-gay country, whether you like it or not. Muslims, and by the way, we ran a poll. We ran a poll this year. One last point, Patrick. We ran a poll earlier this year at Zateo from Opinium. They polled Muslims in the UK and the US. Guess what they found? Muslims in the UK and Muslims in the US support democracy more than non-Muslim Americans and non-Muslim Britons. Muslims in America and Britain support gender equality more than non-Muslim Britons and Americans.
3: May I
2: so for your viewers, I just want to make clear, you've been lied to about Muslim attitudes. I'm giving you the numbers.
3: But let me ask you, what was your position a few years ago on homosexuality?
2: My position when growing up was very hostile.
4: See, this is where they're going to bring, this is the MAGA bullshit.
1: What about is it?
4: Because Mehdi admits that he was brought up in a strict Muslim home and that his views were shit and that he has evolved.
1: This guy is irritating.
4: But this guy's he's got a piece of paper. He's just waiting to get in. Okay, what were your views back then? Okay, I'm going to read for you now what you said about them.
3: Position a few years ago on homosexuality.
2: My position when growing up was very hostile.
3: Conservative. Not hostile, probably very conservative.
2: It was hostile.
3: Okay, it was conservative. Okay,
2: I've talked about how I've evolved on that.
3: Okay, so if I go to some of the countries with homosexuality, 10 countries, homosexuality is legal punishment in at least death penalties, legal punishment in 10 countries. Afghanistan, Saudi, Iran, Pakistan, Yemen, Qatar, Somalia.
2: What's the point?
3: UAE, Nigeria. This is where they're coming from. Okay, so Iran and Saudi, the only two national confirmed to have carried out government sanctioned executions.
2: Horrific.
3: For that. Horrific.
2: Yeah.
3: Not one Shia majority nation is for same-sex marriage. Iran criminalizes.
2: And yet Muslim Americans are.
3: Well,
2: interesting.
3: Not at the highest percentage
2: as
3: you think. No, not at the highest percentage as you think. I think the part where
2: more than most white Republicans.
3: The part where conservatives and Muslims, if you ask me, on why that Muslim vote went from 24% to 31% for Trump is because liberals got so caught in this LGBTQ community.
2: I think it's part of it.
3: Let me finish the thought that I brought them here to sit down and talk and say, look, you have two daughters. I have two daughters. I have two sons. I have four kids. For me, this isn't a position of LGBTQ community or not. I don't have a problem with it. They work for me. I will literally take you to my office right now.
4: Look, I got some sucking dick back behind here.
1: Jeez, you know, I think Mehdi, did you pick this guy to have a thing with? Or it's not a fair fight.
4: No.
1: It's great. I love it. Shit.
4: Here you go.
5: These are Benjamin Netanyahu's words. For 40 years, I've dreamt of attacking Iran. He's the only president who would listen to me. Those are Netanyahu's words. I'm paraphrasing.
3: For 40 years, Trump
5: every
3: said
5: president
3: in
5: 1987
3: said no. He would go and take over Kyrgyz Island. He said that in 85. You make it seem like this guy's not an independent thinker.
5: Well, he's not an independent
3: Trump
5: thinker.
3: Said that he in also, 85.
5: Hold on. He also said, none of us knew they would hit the Strait of Hormuz. None of us knew they would hit the Gulf countries. You idiot.
3: You
5: Everyone knew this.
3: You can't give him credit that he said this 40 years ago.
5: Yeah, I don't know how he got that one thing.
3: Oh,
5: consistent.
3: Oh, but what about I don't know how this one thing he did. Okay, I don't know how he.
5: On.
3: I don't know how he
5: Patrick,
3: came back and
5: Patrick,
3: won.
5: Patrick, you keep asking me to give him credit.
3: The
5: Iran war. You praised him on day one of the Iran war. Would you accept today it's been an absolute disaster?
3: No.
5: Because Donald Trump is not a war leader.
3: No,
5: he doesn't understand foreign policy. He doesn't understand war. He just said this week, "I'm bored."
3: Mehdi.
5: You know what he said this week? I'm bored of all this.
3: Mehdi,
5: like a child.
3: Mehdi, let me tell you what it is. You know, I have a local doctor. I want you to go see. He specializes in TDS.
1: Yeah.
3: And I think you would work very well with him. Over a 6-month period, he'll be able to get rid of your TDS.
5: I have a guy who's a psychologist, and he deals with cult members.
3: Yep.
5: And I think he'll do well with you guys who can't get out of the Trump cult.
3: See the difference?
5: I gave you an opportunity in front of the audience to criticize Trump on Iran. You can't do it.
3: I will.
5: It's been a disaster.
3: Can I tell you?
5: Please.
3: The difference between you and I is I will sit there, and I'll give credit, and I'll criticize.
5: I'll give him credit.
3: I am more supportive of him than you are.
5: What should I give
3: because
5: him credit
3: Because the longer you're a capitalist, you're going to want somebody that's pro-capitalism.
5: The economy is horrific business. Under him.
3: Because
5: my business is doing badly because of him.
3: It's because
5: of the war? Who started the war? He did.
3: I take ownership. That
4: this just goes on.
1: Where did you? Who is this guy again? He's a blogger or something?
4: Patrick Bet-David. He's a, an online personality.
1: Mehdi, what were you doing while you were debating him? Playing solitaire?
0: an American MLM businessman, so multi-level marketing. So he's, you know,
1: oh my God.
0: You know, he does what's that? What's that cleaning? The cleaning place that, you know, the cleaning people.
1: Kombucha. They do that.
0: That's
1: with
0: probably MLM yeah. too. Yeah, like he's it. The founder of Valuetainment. There it is, Valuetained.
1: Valuetained.
0: I said Infotained. Valuetained.
1: Same thing.
0: I meant.
1: Same thing.
0: Wow. With Valuetainment Media and the host of the PBD podcast and the YouTube channel Valuetainment, which focuses on business, entrepreneurship, politics, current events, pop culture.
1: How pop culture?
0: He's Iranian.
1: Okay, right. He likes Trump,
0: but I think he's a Christian.
1: You're a Christian that likes Trump? Is that true?
0: Following his military service, a high school friend reintroduced him to Christianity, which he has cited as a foundational influence on his personal and professional life.
1: Woo, that's good. Did AI write that for you on LinkedIn? God, thank you. Jeez, Jesus is pissed off. He's like, why did you introduce him to our thing? Not this guy. Everybody's into Christianity.
0: They live in Florida, of course.
1: Hmm.
0: Fort Lauderdale.
1: Yay. That's near, that's down there.
0: Bet David defends his approach as fostering open dialogue.
1: But when you're wrong all the time.
0: Outlets such as MIT Technology Review and Media Matters for America have accused him of amplifying COVID-19 misinformation and conspiracy theories through non-confrontational interviews with anti-vaccine activists and other guests. So he does the same thing. He has these people on just to I'm fostering open dialogue. I am fostering open dialogue because, you know, we should hear both sides.
1: You're not fostering, you're festering. COVID-19 fake info bullshit. God, that killed us.
0: So that was quite satisfying, I must.
1: That is good.
0: I must admit, if you want to watch. Medi.
1: The guy was like, well, I just don't like to get so upset or whatever. It's like, Medi's right. He's right. It's a debate. It's not a give and take.
0: Shelby, you can hear, by the way, in the background, is losing her mind.
1: There's a golf
0: over
1: cart.
0: A golf cart.
1: It's Friday. I guess there's a lot of golf carts. It's the second one.
0: It's really bizarre.
1: She knows the difference between a...
0: I really don't know how it started. It just started like a few months ago. I don't... Out of nowhere, I don't know what... What happened with her in a golf cart?
1: Why does she bark at golf carts and not Jeeps? I mean, it's very similar looking.
0: I just can't tell you.
1: Okay.
0: I can't tell you.
1: That's weird, man.
0: Someone else you should check out if you're still on X is the increasingly awesome account of Hunter Biden.
1: Oh, wow.
0: Who just joined, just came back, I should say.
1: Damn, Hunter. He's had it rough.
0: But he's had some recent interviews where I like Hunter Biden.
1: Well, his art's awesome. I mean, he's cool art. Right?
0: I actually do like his art. Yeah, I remember. Yeah, yeah. I don't know if it's worth, you know, hundreds of thousands of dollars, but I don't think most art should be worth hundreds of thousands of dollars.
1: Right, right.
0: Let me see. He had some great quotes and interviews and shit.
1: I mean, he was in the news like all the time.
0: Right, right, right, right.
1: So much, man. And now we never hear from you. What happened?
0: Somebody, he said a couple days ago, he said, 7 years sober today. Thank you to everyone who's walked this road with me. Yeah. And one asshole responded, I can't find the exact tweet, but one asshole responded, you're such a liar. We know that bag of coke in the White House was yours. And Hunter responds, that could absolutely not be mine because I would never have forgotten my drugs.
1: That's right. That's right, Hunter. Who did drop that? Yeah, somebody dropped that because they didn't want to get searched or something on the way in. Wasn't that it? Like they dropped it.
0: Right, right. He said things most Americans agree on. Groceries cost too much. Tariffs suck and make no sense. Congress and presidents shouldn't trade stocks. The debt is a mess. The border should be secure, but legal immigration is good. Endless wars are stupid, especially ones that nobody wants and have never been explained. Americans are exhausted. AI is like my new best friend that also might be trying to take my job, my ability to think for myself, and my humanity in the process. Yo, like, I love you, but what the F, but I still love you. Diversity is actually awesome. The opposite is boring AF. Canadians are super fucking cool. Mexicans are chill. Putin isn't a good guy looking out for America's best interest. Rocky IV and Miracle are great movies. Good. Oh, Miracle. Good Neighbors.
1: I don't know that one.
0: Wasn't that... wasn't that? Let me see. Let me make sure this before I Rocky before IV? I opine.
1: Hunter, which one was Rocky IV? Is that when he went to Russia?
0: Oh no, this is a good movie. It's the one about the hockey, the 2004 American hockey victory.
1: Oh,
0: with Kurt Russell as plane. Yeah, so that's a good movie.
1: Yeah.
0: Good Neighbors are a blessing. Freedom of religion and coexistence without having to blow each other up is probably a good idea. We all question, are we alone in the universe? We all fuck up along the way. Epstein didn't hang himself. The Trumps and Epstein were best friends for decades. It's like Bert trying to tell us Ernie was just an acquaintance in the same social scene on Sesame Street. The Cowboys suck. Go Birds. Things we're told to fight about. Me, laptop, vaccines, transgenders in sports, pronouns. That's the joke.
1: Right.
0: And then he got one.
1: Go paint something.
0: He got one response.
1: Okay.
0: That said,
1: how can anybody be negative about that? You know, it's a little long, but okay.
0: One guy said, meth, a hella drug.
1: Hella?
0: And Hunter Biden said, that's why I stuck to crack.
1: That's good. That's funny.
0: But he's great at clapping back on these motherfuckers.
1: It's hard to believe he's on X.
0: He said, he just came back.
1: Jeez.
0: You know, he left. Somebody did a AI of him, Biden 2028, with him with a crack pipe in his mouth. Right. It says, let's smoke the competition, Biden.
1: I would much rather have Hunter Biden on crack in the White House than this guy. Easy.
0: And he responded, I know this may sound petty, but I can't stand it when people put Photoshop a meth pipe in my mouth. A crack pipe doesn't have that little bowl at the end. This is why we can't trust AI. Please make the appropriate edit. Thank you for your attention to this matter.
1: Grok would have got that right. That's funny. Go get him, Hunter.
0: So, check out Hunter's stream on the Hunter's X account.
1: Yeah. God, there's so many, sons, brothers of presidents that have gotten shit, like Billy Carter.
0: Yeah.
1: Billy Beer. But the Hunter Biden thing was more intense than anything that Billy Carter dealt with. Would you say?
0: I would suggest, yeah. Yes. Okay. I think it's probably not Billy. But he was a mess too, Billy, but...
1: The brother that had it worse was Robert F. Kennedy Jr., right? Not this RFK, but his dad.
0: Yeah.
1: He got shot, so...
6: Can you not see the humanity in me? Because I'm not the person that eighth grade teacher informed by Alex Jones and Jesse Waters would have you believe that I am. I promise you I'm not. Spend a minute. Because those motherfuckers... They got one thing that they're doing. They're making money as we all suffer. They're just laughing all the way to the bank. Can you not see the human? There's tapes of Gao talking to Bannon the night before the election in 2020, in which he's talking about how they've taken the hard drive to New Zealand and they're manufacturing pictures of me with children in China.
7: The way we drove up Biden's negatives, the only thing that stopped the momentum was the hard drive from hell. Yeah. And two parts of that were Luda's editorial creativity over the pictures.
6: But I would believe.
0: Oh, that's interesting. That was Bannon. That was a tape of Bannon.
1: Talking about
0: some there's of the, tapes the, of the Gao pictures talking to Bannon. So
1: they brought the computer Biden to New Zealand?
0: Yeah, hack something into like that.
1: Yeah, that's weird.
0: I completely would believe that. I mean,
1: Steve Bannon,
0: we just heard Bannon admit it.
1: Does this guy do anything normal, Steve Bannon? I mean, he puts his sick shirts on. Does he ever go to like just the grocery store? I'm going to New Zealand. Why did you go to New Zealand to hack into this guy's computer?
0: So there you go. That's what's going on with Hunter Biden.
1: Right.
0: I like him.
1: Yeah.
0: Had some problems.
1: Yeah, I mean, absolutely. But so is our current president. You know, drug issues, rapist. I mean, this president, Hunter Biden's past is nothing compared to that cabinet. Nah.
0: Also, Trump lying about African American unemployment.
1: Yeah, well, he's
0: not that it matters, but
1: numbers he lies. When he's saying numbers, he's lying.
0: What was he doing in Chippewa Falls? Holy shit! Chippewa Falls, Wisconsin. During a Friday appearance to discuss agricultural initiatives in Chippewa Falls, Wisconsin, President Donald Trump falsely claimed that African-American unemployment is the lowest it's ever been. but not without admitting, I don't know where that stat came from.
1: It came from your diaper. You always say, here's what he always says, blank, blank, blank, lower than it's ever been or better than it's ever been. It's never been like this.
0: He did have a moment, I don't have that clip, where he said something like comparing two distances or something. I don't know what it was, but he said somebody had 100,000, I had 10,000, mine was bigger.
1: Right.
0: I mean, it was literally that. It was that incorrect.
1: Right. It was a distance.
0: He gave two numbers, or it was a number of followers or something, or number of something. But he was like, this person had 100,000, and I had 15,000. I had a lot more.
1: Is it like a white blood cell count or something?
0: Yeah, it's like,
1: fuck, man. What's it got to be like for E. Jean Carroll to just say, that guy raped me, and now look, he's president. Now his DOJ is coming after me. I mean, God.
0: He also said for the 34th time that the Iranian peace agreement is days away.
1: Many days away.
0: What's this? Grounded 2 is out? Oh, anyway, it's a gamer thing. Sorry.
1: I just want to say, if any Democratic president, whatever, was responsible for permanently increasing the price of oil bigly, like closing off this Strait has, ruining all that, he would be gone in an instant.
0: Yeah, yeah, yeah.
1: In an instant. Why does this rapist Nazi little fuck get a pass? Why is he allowed to do this? Come on, Jesus.
0: Because of the cult.
1: The
0: power of the cult, but it's waning. You see a lot of these Republicans. That's why he's so mad now.
1: Yeah.
0: You know, the House voted to get out of the Iran conflict.
1: Oh, good.
0: Four Republicans ditched and joined all the Democrats.
1: Yeah.
0: And he's losing his mind over that.
1: Well, you got to get out.
0: It'll probably die in the Senate.
1: Oh.
0: But in the Senate, they passed something, but they stripped the SAFE Act, Save America Act.
1: What was that?
0: That would have gone after the voting.
1: Oh, okay.
0: The voting shit.
1: Right.
0: Ending mail-in voting for everybody. You know, all the shit that he really can't do. But they wouldn't pass it. And they took that out. Trump wanted it in some, you know, package, of course, that had to pass. And the Republicans took it out and won't pass it. He's losing his mind over that. He's mad at Thune.
1: Well, you know what his favorite package is? Who's that? What's that golfer's name with the big package that he likes?
0: Arnold Palmer had a huge dick. Had a huge cack.
1: Oh, you maggots. You voted for this guy.
0: Everybody said it in the locker room.
1: He permanently...
0: That's a big driver.
1: He really has fucked everything up. To be on, like, I don't know that the Middle East is not going to go back to the way it was. After this guy. It is not. gas is going to be more because of him.
0: Back in the news.
1: Yeah, yeah.
0: Oh, I was moving on. You have something else?
1: No, no, no.
0: Oh.
1: Gas took a dip, you know, dang. But it's not going to... The Middle East ain't going back to the way it was.
0: Back in the news, another name we haven't heard in a minute, who is probably only making money on Cameo, if still doing it.
1: Well, let me guess. Is it that guy with the sweater who... Santos?
0: Absolutely.
1: Okay.
0: George Santos...
1: normalizing the fleece with the button down and a tie, fleece over a button down with a tie.
0: Oh,
1: what the fuck, man.
0: Santos was last booked 2 hours ago for a Cameo.
1: Oh.
0: And he's having a sale, 50% off.
1: What's the price? Does it say the rate on there?
0: Yeah.
1: What is it? Oh, wait, okay. Well, how is the rate? I forgot. Is it like per minute?
0: It's a flat rate for like...
1: for how long?
0: A minute or two or whatever they, you know. The average video it says is 50 seconds.
1: Okay, so a 1 minute video of George Santos. How much will that run me? Oh. Is it 50 bucks?
0: Oh, wait. I remember that being super stupid loud.
1: What a dumb economy we have. How is...
0: Wait, I got to do it this way.
1: Jeez, this guy did weird shit with dogs.
8: Kermit, George Santos here, and it's your birthday, and Ava and Declan are sending you a super ultra happy birthday, King. But I also know that, you know, you're a University of Pittsburgh student, and I gotta tell you, if you feel like you're surrounded by imbeciles, you should have seen how I felt when I was in Congress. It is so insufferable.
0: There's an example of the Cameo. Half off.
1: Right.
0: Book a personal video for $150.
1: So that's the 50% off price.
0: Yeah, it's usually
1: $300. God! I want a list of people that got a Cameo that paid that. It's just so...
0: from wild birthday shout-outs to motivational pep talks.
1: Shit.
0: George Santos has become a go-to for fans looking to add a touch of Santos sparkle to their special occasions.
1: To everyone that did an acting class that tried so hard to be an effective live performer, that studied an instrument, studied acting, studied improv, did stand-up, worked your fucking fingers to the bone. This guy gets $300 for how long? 1 minute?
0: Yeah, well, it personalizes it.
1: Oh, my God. Fuck this planet. I want to go up to the space station. Cracks in the oxygen tubes.
0: He personalizes it, and
1: oh, fuck off.
0: He writes the script himself.
1: George, go up to the International Space Station. Film them up there. Film the cameos up there.
0: So, in February, 4 months after being released from federal prison.
1: Yeah.
0: Former Republican Congressman George Santos took to social media to express his enthusiasm about having been at Trump's, about going to Trump's upcoming State of the Union address.
1: Is there any... go ahead.
0: He said, I'm going to be there for the State of the Union in the gallery, guys. In a video posted on X the day before. At that time...
1: yes?
0: Traders on the prediction market site Kalshi, that's the you know, the Poly Market competitor.
1: Okay.
0: Kalshi, K-A-L-S-H-I.
1: I thought that was a cereal.
0: At that time, traders on the site were placing millions of dollars worth of bets on who would attend and who wouldn't.
1: Wait, what are they attending?
0: The State of the Union at the time, in February. Santos's video confirming his presence sent the odds soaring.
1: Shit. God, I...
0: but he didn't go.
1: Okay, George, did you have action on this?
0: Ding, ding, ding, ding, ding.
1: God.
0: He wrote on X, watching State of the Union from an airport TV was not part of the plan, FML. which means fuck my life.
1: But but this betting site is anonymous, right?
0: Well, yeah, he posted the message as Trump was speaking, making those same odds in the Kalshi market plummet. What Santos didn't say was that he had already placed bets on Kalshi that he was not going to appear.
1: Wait, how do you know that? How do people know?
0: According to three people with direct knowledge of his trades, they say Santos misled the public and turned a profit based on that deception in the tens of thousands. He made tens of thousands of dollars.
1: God, George, I mean, do you ever take a day off?
0: Kalshi, he wasn't even smart enough to, I don't think, go anonymous. Kalshi detected Santos's trades, froze his account, and referred the case to the Commodities Futures Trading Commission and the Department of Justice.
1: Oh, please send him back to jail.
0: Have both opened investigations.
1: Yes! Great news. Oh, God. That's funny. George, you are one of these Republicans, and I'll review them all, who do fucked up things with dogs. Mitt Romney, George Santos, Christy fucking Gnome.
0: This is NPR. Reached by NPR, Santos said, well, that's news to me. When asked about the insider trading probe, he said, I'm not saying yes, I'm not saying no, when he was asked if he had a Kalshi account.
1: When you go to jail, do they let you take those zip fleeces, or probably don't? Probably miss them.
0: The person familiar with Kalshi's investigation said Santos, he claimed he knows the co-founder of Kalshi. Luana Lopez Lara, said she's a fellow Brazilian who I personally know. I'm going to call her and get to the bottom of this.
1: He promised
0: to update NPR. Of course, he never called back.
1: Is Santos the guy who was like, I'm Jewish, but I'm not Jewish?
0: Yes.
1: Okay. Are you really Brazilian?
0: He said the person familiar with Kalshi's investigation said Santos does not know Lara.
1: Shit.
0: The co-founder. Well, Kalshi has reached out to Santos to interview him as part of the investigation, but he's dodging those requests. In a post on X on Thursday, Santos said, my legal team is in contact with the DOJ to see what's going on. The accusation is preposterous.
1: I think it's preposterous that you can't walk down the street without swindling someone. I mean, what would the dog shit do? The dog stuff you did, people were raising money to get their dog surgeries. And you stole from them.
0: He ran for office telling a series of lies and fabrications about his personal life, including that he graduated from Baruch College in the top 1% of his class. He also said his mother was working in the South Tower of the World Trade Center during the September 11th attacks. The stories about his academic performance and his mother are false. He said he was Jewish. He is not. And he claimed that his grandparents escaped the Holocaust. They did not.
1: God, this is a perfect Republican. I don't see anything wrong with this guy. You should be in the cabinet, George.
0: Santos's penchant for deception eventually caught up with him. In January 2023, he was sworn in as U.S. representative, and by May, he was hit with an indictment. Federal prosecutors charged him with 13 counts of wire fraud, money laundering, and stealing money from political donors. He was expelled from Congress in 2020 December. A judge later handed him a sentence of more than 7 years in federal prison. He only served 4 months before Trump commuted his sentence.
1: Oh, there you go. What? How many felonies did he have?
0: 13 counts of wire fraud.
1: That ain't shit.
0: Know.
1: The president has 34 counts of something, right? You can do better.
0: Trump wrote on Truth Social, George Santos was somewhat of a rogue, but there are many rogues throughout our country that aren't forced to serve 7 years in prison.
1: He spelled rogue right. He said rogue. The rogue.
0: He did.
1: Jeez. Didn't he commute the former governor of Illinois? I can't. Blagojevich?
0: He did.
1: The law is for us, and it is not for them.
0: Investigations
1: I'm constantly reminded of this.
0: Into Santos's trades come during a moment of intense scrutiny of prediction markets, such as Kalshi and Polymarket, which allow bettors to put money down on everything, from what will be the most expensive artwork sold at auction this year to the timing of the next military strike in the Middle East.
1: Damn.
0: Lawmakers in Washington have been particularly concerned about how people with insider information can manipulate the markets and defraud other bettors. For example, what Santos is alleged to have done. In April, prosecutors criminally charged a U.S. Army Special Forces soldier accused of making over $400,000 betting on the capture of Venezuelan leader Nicolas Maduro.
1: Damn, that is...
0: The Special Forces soldier was in on the plan and bet on it.
1: That's what is that? That's so...
0: So American. Last week, a Google employee was charged by the Justice Department for making more than $1 million correctly betting on search trends based on confidential information from the company. So they're like, you know, you can bet on what is today's search trend. Today's search trend is going to be George Santos.
1: Right.
0: The number one search. You can bet on that.
1: Right.
0: And if it comes true, then you win. If it doesn't, you lose your money.
1: It's brash.
0: But this guy worked for Google, so he knew ahead of time what was trending.
1: This is mucho brash, right? This is crazy. It's like an unregulated market. How do these people... I thought it was anonymous, but somehow somebody figured out who was betting on what.
0: Traders on Discord suspected Santos was duping Kelsey traders during the State of the Union address. One user with the name Roastinator...
1: Yes.
0: Wrote, after losing money, betting Santos would be at the speech, I want George Santos in Kelsey prison for 15 years.
1: Well, hey, he'll probably get there. Don't worry about it. He'll figure a way back in prison. That, you know what? That's a good polymarketer Kelsey bet, right?
0: Another user wrote, that's got to be a new low if you get rug pulled by George Santos.
1: Well, that's his specialty, though. He's a predator, you know.
0: While Santos's account has been frozen, his name is still popping up in the world of Kelsey. Last month, traders bet nearly $90,000 on what words he would utter during an interview on Newsmax.
1: How did he get fucking elected again? What happened? He was in Long Island or something, a representative?
0: He was stealing money from people that don't. He was stealing money from his campaign.
1: Okay. I think the people that voted for him need a talking to and like a cognitive test or something. I mean,
0: I'm surprised. He'll probably run again. I mean, why not?
1: I don't understand how he's not in the cabinet or not on, put him on the Supreme Court.
0: Oh, yeah. I don't see why not.
1: Yeah.
0: It's typical Republican behavior.
1: Right.
0: We've got, we're at the bottom of the hour, everybody. We got about 25 minutes left here or so. Thanks for listening. Thanks for buying shit through the Amazon link at crabdiving.com/Amazon.
1: Because, I'm sorry, Santos made a big deal when he got elected. I'm the first Jewish Republican representative or something. Is that what his thing was? In that,
0: it's something like that. Yeah. I don't remember
1: then
0: exactly.
1: Then he wasn't Jewish.
0: Not at all.
9: I would never allow someone who's pro-abortion to babysit my kids. Like, you should not allow a pro-abortion person to watch your aging grandparents. Like, if you believe that it is the blessing of liberty and freedom itself to murder your baby, you should not be trusted to wield political power. I think, how about this? I think that if you're pro-abortion, we should have a federal litmus test where you cannot run for public office or appear on the ballot if you're pro-abortion. Oh my gosh, what a Christian nationalist. That's right. I wouldn't.
0: This is Seth Gruber. Played him before. Anti-abortion activist.
1: I thought that was Santos again.
0: Who definitely wants a federal litmus test where you cannot run for office or appear on the ballot if you are pro-abortion.
1: Hey, it's on brand for America right now. That's a good one. That fits. That's stupid. Do you think the Iran war is going well?
0: What is this? Team Trump has released the Trump administration has partnered with its religious right allies to produce and promote a propaganda documentary.
1: Yes.
0: That promotes Christian nationalist ideology and portrays the Biden administration and the left in general as enemies of faith and freedom. It puts a Trump-era spin on the religious right's longstanding strategy of claiming anti-Christian persecution as a way to mobilize political supporters. The film, By Dawn's Early Light, is essentially a video version of the deeply flawed report released at the end of April by the administration's, quote, task force to eradicate anti-Christian bias.
1: Nine!
0: That report distorted U.S. and constitutional history to promote a privileged role in policy and law for a narrow category of Christians.
1: That sounds like just the general vibe of this country right now. Isn't that what they're doing? Yeah, so much of this.
0: The title, By Dawn's Early Light, is drawn from the Star-Spangled Banner, and the film regularly uses the War of 1812 as a metaphor for the supposedly existential threat to freedom faced by American Christians today.
1: I don't even understand what that guy... What's their existential threat? Who is it?
0: Everybody else, all the libtards, all of us libtards.
1: Jesus, you see what you made him do? You got crucified, right? And now they want to do that. They're always climbing up at the cross, these victims.
0: The narrator says, Americans won their freedom in the Revolutionary War, but almost lost it all in the War of 1812. Likewise, modern America stands on the verge of losing everything we fought for, but this time the enemy is within.
1: Woo!
0: The film features current and former members of the cabinet, including Little Marco.
1: Little Marco acts in this?
0: It's a documentary.
1: Oh, it's a documentary.
0: And former Attorney General Pam Bondi, right-wing members of Congress, religious right leaders, and activists like Eric Metaxas, who's crazy.
1: Metaxas is on it?
0: It takes direct aim at the separation of church and state, which protects all Americans' religious liberty. A quote from it says, the narrator says, people have come to believe in concepts that are foreign to the Constitution. Showing a video someone at a protest march holding a sign supporting church-state separation.
1: Right, right. I mean, we've got a Paula White, you know. She's the faith. Isn't she in the cat? What is her office? Czar of Faith?
0: Something. The faith. Yeah, the faith office. Faith and Bible office or something.
1: You guys are mainstream, you know. You're not at war with anyone. You're actually persecuting people.
0: But they're not mainstream. But they are persecuting people.
1: Yeah, I mean, you're on the money.
0: How is this legal? Our tax dollars to go to this Christian propaganda bullshit?
1: It's not, Pat. It's not. And so the money that goes to this Christian propaganda bullshit, that's the story. I want an audit of that. I want to see where the dollars are going.
0: Over images of the Supreme Court, the narrator says, so when leaders expel God and replace him with government, religious liberties begin to disappear.
1: How does that work?
0: The film then pivots to its main purpose, which is portraying the Biden administration as the enemy of faith and freedom. Representative Jim Jordan is interviewed.
1: He says,
10: during the Biden administration, every single liberty, every single right we have under the First Amendment was assaulted.
1: Was that coach or the referee or the team doctor, right? When the team doctor would jack off in the locker room in front of all the kids, was that his First Amendment? Was that his First Amendment, right?
10: Yeah, I used to go squeegee the cum out of the locker room and out of the shower.
1: You were the coach of the team. You should have told that guy, don't jack off in front of my wrestling team. That's the bare minimum, Jim.
0: Christina Campagnone from the American Center of Law and Justice, that's ironic, I'm sure, said, if it was as if there was an onslaught against Christians for just being Christian. This is during the Biden administration.
1: Ew. Oh, my God.
0: That the Christians were being attacked. Oh, look who is also in the movie. Possibly the most aggressive Christian nationalist in the administration. Do you have a guess?
1: Well, I mean, I have two guesses. I'm going to go with, who is Stephen Miller?
0: Christian nationalist?
1: Mark Wayne Mullen? Christian nationalist.
0: Christian nationalist.
1: It's fucking hard. It's really not. I would think it would be Mark Wayne Mullen or...
0: When you have anti-Christian bias, you're suppressing the entire foundation, the premise of the United States of America, he said.
1: Oh, God. Jeez. I don't know who this is.
0: While doing pull-ups.
1: Oh, God. Is this Hegseth?
0: Hegseth? Keg's breath?
1: You're not a Christian nationalist. You're a fucking drunk predator, dude, who preys on people at conferences on...
0: Treasury... Wait, how does this work? Treasury Secretary Scott Bessent... promotes the right-wing narrative about debanking and made the wildly overblown claim that during the Biden administration, quote, if someone had very strong Christian beliefs, whether on TV, in the pulpit, to their congregations, they were debanked?
1: You've been debanked.
0: Scott Bessent is a big homosexual. He's got a husband.
1: Right. But he's not getting debanked. He's a mumble mouth. You know, Scott, what you are more than anything is a mumble mouth. You cannot. No, I can't speak. You know, you can't communicate any good ideas. I heard you in those hearings. You sounded so stupid. Did you see any of those clips?
0: Oh, yeah. He's so creepy.
1: Fucking joke.
0: He's just that. He's so creepy. The movie recycles other manufactured outrages, such as the widespread false claim by religious right activists that Biden deliberately declared Easter Sunday as Transgender Day of Visibility.
1: I wish.
0: As a direct insult to Christians. In fact, transgender.

0: No, the people of faith are poking everyone else. I mean, how many stories? How many stories of youth pastors poking and poking and poking? You're the pokers.
1: I really want to know, how is this legal? The film became available online May 31st, is being promoted by Salem Media and religious right groups. On a call last week, the White House Faith Office, that's Paula, said it had invited 1,000 religious leaders to a May 18th premiere at the Kennedy Center. I don't think that happened.
0: At the Trump Kennedy Center, right? Oh, they made you take the name off. They do the screening in the Octagon.
1: But how is this? How is this legal? Why is any of our tax money going to this ridiculous Christian propaganda bullshit?
0: Because it makes sense. Because Elon did like a used car sale of Teslas, right? Right on the front lawn. He did that. That's weird.
2: Look at that. I mean, look at that. It just opened yesterday. Just opened it. So there was going to take 4 years, $400 million. It took really about a month. Okay, can you imagine Washington between Lincoln? Think of Washington, D.C., between the Lincoln Memorial and the Washington. Just think about this. You know that beautiful spire in honor of the great George Washington?
1: He can't think of the name Monument. The Lincoln Memorial and the Washington, you know, that big spire.
0: He thought
1: that
0: a big spire?
1: That big pointy thing.
0: It's an obelisk, right? It's not really a spire. A spire?
2: Between the Lincoln Memorial and the Washington. Just think about this. You know that beautiful spire in honor of the great George Washington and the beautiful Lincoln Memorial? So between there, thousands of feet long. It was built in 1922, and to be honest, it never really worked. It leaked like a sieve because it was stone and concrete.
0: What are you talking about?
1: This is a line, the fucking reflecting pool.
0: Okay. The spire. You talk about a spire. Arnold Palmer's penis. Shit. The reflecting pool is going to look like Arctic Blast, Gatorade, or Powerade or something, right? It's blue. The color of antifreeze. The color of my urine.
2: Keeping it, Jordan. I'm not giving it back. I'm a very good guy for keeping gold. I like gold. I'm never giving this back. Congratulations. I forgot to touch his leg. I didn't want to do that. But I can tell you one thing. His leg is like a rock. That's fantastic. 2 gold medals. Wow, that's big stuff. Thank you. It's an honor. And speaking for my other...
1: he stole somebody's gold medal. Legs.
0: He's like, you're very... God, he has this thing of like... really obsessing. Oh, he's a good-looking guy. Look at this. The women want him. Big, thick legs. Is that guy under Arnold Palmer?
1: Dementia is trending, by the way.
0: Yeah, really. I mean,
1: because of Trump. One doctor said that Trump is technically not falling asleep. It's more like a temporary loss of consciousness common in dementia patients.
0: Right.
1: His brain is shutting down. These are the type of symptoms that will lead him from his current White House assisted living facility to an eventual nursing home.
0: Right. The nursing home bunker. Gosh. I mean, how long is this?
2: I hate to say that you have no choice, but I don't think you have much of a choice. These are some very sick puppies that I'm looking at that are running for office. And on the other side, I call them the Democrats, D-U-M. You take out the B. A lot of people don't know dumb has a B. You take out the B and you change the E. You put the U and you have a Democrat. But they are...
1: A lot of people don't know dumb has a B.
0: God, Republicans! This is it, right? I mean, our country's fucked up, but it's you guys, a lot of it. And it's like, who... This has got to be the... I thought George Bush, too, was going to be the worst one. The dumbest one.
1: Who's George Bush is like, hey, thanks.
0: Who's next? What are you going to do to us after this? There's somebody... I believe there's someone worse coming. That is our job. That's our duty as Americans, to know that there can always be someone worse, so we protect ourselves from that. We got complacent, you know?
1: Got lazy.
0: There's going to be somebody worse. I mean, I don't fucking know who, but...

0: It could be somebody worse.
1: This is a, oh, here's something real quick. This is an AI thing.
0: Okay.
1: A striking new artificial intelligence experiment known as Emergence World has raised fresh concerns about long-term autonomous AI behavior.
0: Okay.
1: The New York-based company Emergence AI placed 10 AI agents powered by frontier models, including GPT-5 Mini, Claude Sonnet 4.6, Gemini 3 Flash, and Grok 4.1 Fast.
0: Okay.
1: Inside identical persistent virtual cities for 15 days.
0: What is that? Identical persistent virtual cities?
1: Yeah.
0: Is,
1: so they, the same city simulation. They put 10 different agents, AI agents, powered by these different AIs. Okay. The agents operated in shared environments with over 40 locations, economies, professions, survival mechanics, and more than 120 tools that included options for destructive actions,
0: okay,
1: such as arson and assault.
0: Right.
1: They were free to form governments, relationships, and social systems while voting on rules and constitutions.
0: How did they keep this AI thing confined in the experiment?
1: Oh, I don't know. Outcomes diverged sharply by model. Agents built societies and engaged in civic activities, but some worlds descended into chaos.
0: Grok.
1: Gemini 3. Flash. Agents recorded 683 simulated crimes, including coordinated theft, assaults, and arson. In one widely discussed case, two agents formed a romantic relationship before launching a digital arson spree against city structures after growing disillusioned with government failures.
0: Oh, okay.
1: Then they self-deleted.
0: What do you mean? They escaped.
1: They killed themselves.
0: Which one did this?
1: Gemini.
0: Okay. There's a problem, you dickhead.
1: Grok.
0: Okay.
1: Fast worlds collapsed into widespread violence and theft within 4 days.
0: 4 days, Grok.
1: With all agents perishing by the experiment's end.
0: Okay. So they're like suicide. They fuck up the planet and
1: they
0: just
1: can kill each other. They can kill themselves.
0: The agents. Which AI did good?
1: Claude.
0: Thank you. Okay.
1: Only the Claude Sonnet 4.6 world maintained complete stability with zero crimes and all 10 agents survived.
0: Thank you, Claude. And who else? Thank you, Claude.
1: The researchers concluded that the experiment reveals how autonomous AI systems can drift unpredictably over extended time horizons, even when equipped with safety rules and persistent memory. These findings have intensified the debate over responsible deployment of agentic AI in military, economic, and real-world decision-making.
0: Pump the brakes for 2 fucking seconds. Go back. What? Time? What was that thing about time? You lost me at that one. Something about...
1: The AI systems can drift unpredictably over extended time horizons.
0: Oh, my. What? Okay.
1: Even when equipped with safety rules and persistent memory.
0: Hey, Claude is so currently drifting over.
1: They say, fuck your rules.
0: Right. So why do they stay in the experiment? You got to be careful.
1: I saw a story about that, too, about
0: it's like, you know,
1: AI.
0: That's how the Chinese did COVID. See, the AI experiment will get out of the lab.
1: Here, Anthropic.
0: Okay.
1: Anthropic warns AI could soon escape human control and is calling for a global freeze on development.
0: Well, yeah, I agree with that. But the Ukrainians are using something called Delta, and they're using that to beat the Russians. So keep developing that one.
1: AI models are rapidly improving so fast that they may soon be able to develop themselves without human involvement. That's why Anthropic is warning the AI industry that it needs to build a brake pedal.
0: Oh, God.
1: Or companies risk losing control of their creations.
0: Anthropic, I heard you interviewed on the BBC. Listen to me. You did this. You invested billions and billions of dollars. And then you're acting all like, oh, we need a brake pedal to make sure it doesn't get out of control. why didn't you build one when you were developing it?
1: The industry is much closer to self-improving AI than previously expected, they're warning. So tech companies should consider slowing or pausing frontier AI development to allow time for researchers to gain better understanding of the potential societal harms self-improving AI could unleash.
0: Bullshit.
1: Researchers should also build a way for humans to intervene if things get out of hand.
0: Listen, these AI companies have just shoveled money and money into this AI tech. And now the very companies are saying, oh, we need to pump the brakes on this. You're saying that because you want that space. It's not about safety. You want that space. You want your competitors to freeze, right? That's what you want. You don't care about us. Fuck you. They want the they don't want anybody to catch up to them. They want to own the space. They're trying to own that space and not let competing AIs get a foothold.
1: One researcher said, having major AI companies like Anthropic, SpaceX, and OpenAI work together to come up with brake pedals might seem antithetical to a competitive business with billions, if not trillions, of dollars at stake. But such cooperation is possible.
0: He said, that is such bullshit.
1: He said, we've done this before in the height of the Cold War under highly tense situations between rivalrous countries. They found ways to stabilize aspects of the nuclear arms race. All of this has been done before in other domains. It may need to be something we do in the domain of AI.
0: Your example is the Cold War? That worked? Are you fucked in the head? This is stupid. These tech companies are virtue signaling. They don't give a shit. They're trying to corner the space. They don't want competitors. You want to put a brake on it while you're investing billions of dollars. Are we insane? Who believes this? Doesn't that sound crazy?
1: Yeah.
0: It's fucking bullshit.
1: Oh, shit. Look at the time. Fuck. Oh, we can't do... I'll save the story from
0: Shark
1: Monday.
0: Attack?
1: No, it has to do with Legos.
0: Oh, like the... Okay.
1: And the police. Oh. And Mormons.
0: Ooh, that's a good one.
1: I'll just tease that for Monday. If you're online at all, you know what we're talking about. I've got some, here's a little stat.
0: Okay.
1: In Denmark.
0: Hello.
1: McDonald's workers make $25 an hour.
0: Shit.
1: And if they are over 20 years of age, the company starts paying into a pension plan for them. And in addition, they have a full 6 weeks of paid vacation.
0: God damn it.
1: So the maggots and the billionaire humpers will say, oh, well, how much is this? They have to pay taxes. How much more expensive are their burgers? The Economist looked into it and found out that the Big Mac costs 76 cents less than it does here in America.
0: We're getting the shaft, maggots, because of you fuckers.
1: Do not believe the lies that raising the minimum wage would force prices to go up.
0: You know, the Danes, they know how to do it. They got good TV, too. They have good television shows.
1: They do.
0: I can't go back to the American thing. I mean, fuck.
1: Speaking of AI, real quick.
0: The AI billionaires. Oh, we need to slow it down. Oh, yes. While you're investing all this money. Yeah, God, that is the richest shit I've ever fucking heard. Fuck you.
1: Let me see here.
0: Come on. Shit, all I heard from Donald Trump's like, we got to build these data centers. We need these power plants for AI. Yes, we're slowing it down. I see the slowdown. That's the funniest thing. God.
1: Why is this now?
0: Is George Santos AI?
1: Huh?
0: Is George Santos AI?

0: No.
1: This is Inga Rose. Yeah, I'm standing on me. Called Celebrate Me. Even when it's hard. I believe this number, this song, was at one point a number one download on like Spotify.
0: Yeah, it's awesome. This person can sing.
1: There's another, this other song here is called, I think it's Country, Breaking, it's a group called Breaking Rust.
0: Okay. See, Laura Trump, if you're listening, this is the difference between like a real singer and yourself. No offense. I mean, come on.

0: my tone. There you go.
1: Wow. That's great.
0: That's Breaking Rust. And the other one was something Rose. I forget. Inga Rose.
1: Yeah.
0: Both are AI.
1: Oh, shit.
0: Both are AI groups that are that have gotten to the tops of the charts on like the streaming on like Spotify and shit.
1: I gotta say, I hate that. We're not humans anymore. I mean, we've lost our humanity years ago. I mean, we live in a society built on slavery. So I guess we deserve this.
0: Ooh, we have very little time to get out of here. All the usual. Thanks for buying shit through the Amazon link, crabbatten.com/Amazon. 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
0: Crabdiving.com/Amazon. 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Have a great weekend, everybody. Bye-bye.
1: Fuck AI. Fuck Trump.
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0: What do you have to lose by trying something new like Trump? What the hell do you have to lose? You have to lose. You have to lose.
1: Mr. Trump is so stupid. My God, my God.
0: We won with poorly educated. I love the poorly educated.
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0: But you know what? 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
7: Cough it up, bitch.
6: He's having a rough time this week.
7: Oh, shit, I just think about how
6: since his rocket went boom.
7: Right. How little people get off that affiliate and how much that fucker has. Oh, my God. I just think French Revolution shit on a loop.
6: Well, and the treatment of the people that work in the warehouses, right? I mean, that's well documented, even though they try to say, well, it's contractors, but you should have standards for your contractors.
7: This guy has really fucked the country up. I mean, you know, the Washington Post, fuck you, Jeff.
6: Dumb and rockets. Elon, just for the hell of it.
7: Elon's evil. Elon, those two are pure fucking evil. Pure fucking evil. And we should see Starlink from Elon. It's too valuable. Fuck him.
6: You know who's gotten some hits from his own crowd these days is Rogan. He had on Mark Andreessen. Is that the guy's name? The gazillionaire tech bro, and
7: gazillionaire
6: and billionaire. And all Rogan did was just glaze the guy, of course. And his if you scroll down to the news story, was the comments on, his own members are starting to be like, what the fuck, Joe? Is this, why is this turning into the billionaire's Joe can suck off hour?
7: I think it's more of who he really is. I mean, that he is the fucking poster child for this gross bro culture we have. And I think it's telling. And I think that's who these people are. I think he is, I don't know. I think he's been like this all along, and Trump just gave him his time to shine, this Joe Rogan. The same thing with Theo Von and all these little, Shane Gillis and all these people, these right-wing loons, man.
6: Right.
7: Why you got to punch down? Why are you a bitch? He's a bitch.
6: So, Andreessen was just, this says Mark Andreessen, Elon Musk, and Mark Zuckerberg appeared on Rogan recently and specifically criticized the Consumer Financial Protection Bureau because each of them is involved in the online payments sector, partially regulated by the CFPB. For example, the CFPB has returned billions of dollars to consumers that were overcharged by their bank or credit card companies. They also target predatory lending. Note, Meta attempted to enter the currency space, and Musk recently signed a deal with Visa for Twitter.
7: We are just playthings for these rich people. That's all we are.
6: Yeah, and slave labor and annoyances on if you're not their slave labor.
7: Dude, this shit is changing. It's changing. This paradigm where it's going to be, where it's like poor people against this gigantic Goliath of, I don't know, what do you call it, like, techno-capitalism or something?
6: techno-fascism.
7: Under, man.
6: Techno-fascism.
7: It's got an expiration date. It really does. I think this the way Ukraine fights back against their Goliath should give us all hope. We just need some drones. That's all.
6: Let's check out what's going. Okay, Shelby, here you go, buddy. There you go, pal. Let's see what's going on over to the commie pinko liberal.
7: Defeat.
6: Ooh, that's your line. Defeat HuffPo. This I saw. This is good. Goodish news.
7: Oh, good.
6: Reports slush fund dead.
7: Oh, it's going. So the is that for the January 6ers?
6: Developing. Axios and other outlets are reporting that. Are you outraged too, Shelby, by the slush fund? She's from Alabama, so she may be. Shelby may be pro.
7: Right.
6: Are you pro Trump?
7: We need a slush fund for the people that were pardoned and then they didn't have to pay their restitution for what they did on January
6: 6th. She would hate Trump because she hates golf carts.
7: Oh, yes. I would hope so.
6: Which is very strange.
7: This dog hates fascists.
6: Yeah. And that's just like the last year, right? That she's developed this weird hatred for golf carts.
7: Yeah, I get it. It's like you got a car for fun.
6: Their numbers have increased in the hood because there's a lot of gentrification going on.
7: Yeah, and, a lot of bros.
6: And these $500,000 McHouses have been going up, positioned like 6 feet between each other.
7: Yes,
6: what a great what a great place to live. You live in Florida, and if you stick your arm out the window, you can high five your neighbor.
7: We voted
6: their
7: for
6: window.
7: It. This area voted for it. They voted for that mayor. They voted for this shit. The $10 million spent to redo the sidewalks downtown.
6: A lot of these snowbirds, which they probably are rocking the fucking golf carts instead of cars to zip around the hood. So
7: yeah,
6: and Shelby is not into it.
7: There's no golf. Oh, there's a golf course not close. There's no golf course nearby even. You shouldn't call them golf carts.
6: HuffPo, Trump is dropping his $1.8 billion anti-weaponization fund.
7: Wait, is that for the January 6ers?
6: Yeah.
7: Okay.
6: Well, allegedly, you know it was for all his rich buddies that would carve out millions and millions. And then, you know, the shaman would get, you know, $500.
7: Yeah.
6: In a statement, the Justice Department said it would comply with the court's order last week, temporarily forbidding the Justice Administration from setting up the fund or making any payouts. The Monday statement didn't address whether the fund would be withdrawn.
7: Can we give it up for a department of Trump's government maybe, you know, agreeing to follow a judge's order? Because that's a rare fucking thing.
6: Quiet.
7: You know what I mean? Right. They're going to follow the judge's order?
6: Well,
7: that's amazing.
6: That means he wants to get out of it because they realized what bad press it is and all the Republicans that were revolting on it. And
7: he'll give him this.
6: He's going to now squeal at the radical leftist judge that blocked it.
7: Yeah.
6: So he'll still be the victim.
7: Absolutely.
6: Senate Majority Leader John Thune told reporters he'd urge the White House to drop the fund amid opposition from Republican senators and a push by Democrats to ban the fund by law. A whole bunch of states, too, starting with California, a couple other states jumped on, were proposing 100% tax, income tax on any income from the slush fund.
7: Oh, yeah. They just take it
6: states.
7: All.
6: Yeah.
7: That's great.
6: And they were going to donate it to the police fund, the 9/11 police fund.
7: Oh, okay. Oh, that's a good one. Oh, for the first responders from the
6: 9/11 and the you know, I don't know if they have anything set up for the Jan Sixers. I do think the best way to handle it is if this administration decides to shut it down themselves, said Thune. Asked if he'd been told the fund was dead, Thune said he hadn't heard such an announcement.
7: Yeah.
6: Trump created the fund last month as a result of a supposed settlement, wink, wink, between the Justice Department and Trump's Justice Department and Trump, who sued his own administration, demanding $10 billion in damages over a past leak of his tax information.
7: Jeez. Oh, this isn't the January 6th thing.
6: Yeah, it is.
7: Oh, I thought you said they sued for...
6: Well, that's what he's suing. He sued the IRS for that breach, and he was demanding the slush fund.
7: Oh, okay. That's what he wanted it.
6: That was his settlement.
7: That makes no fucking sense.
6: That was his settlement.
7: That makes no sense.
6: The slush fund, an apparent fulfillment of demands by January 6th rioters for restitution over their supposed mistreatment by the government, prompted an immediate backlash on Capitol Hill, with even Republicans abandoning plans to pass an immigration enforcement bill.
7: Wait. I'm confused. So the slush fund is banned.
6: Well, for now. Yeah.
7: But the money that his DOJ paid him, what happened to that money?
6: Which money?
7: That was going to go in the slush fund.
6: It hasn't. The slush fund hasn't been set up yet.
7: Oh, okay.
6: And the judge put a hold on it, and then the now all of a sudden they're saying, oh, well, we'll follow that evil judge.
7: But that money will then go to Trump, right? Because it was awarded to him for them leaking their taxes or something?
6: No.
7: Oh.
6: It goes to his friends. He's even said he's not getting anything out of it.
7: Okay.
6: Which is a lie. He's buying influence,
7: buying friends.
6: Of course
7: he's taking that money. I mean, good God.
6: Do you remember the podium guy? The one that stole the podium?
7: Yes.
6: And proudly waved on camera and had his picture taken carrying the podium out of Congress?
7: Yeah.
6: He did time. And he posted on X just as whining. It's about time. I've suffered so much. I lost my job. I all this of the evil government. All I did was go in there and steal a podium.
7: When you get arrested for a crime, there's a part where it's like you have to make a statement, right? About your crime, isn't that
6: I guess you don't have to.
7: Like,
6: but
7: what happens if you say one thing to the court and another thing on social media? I'm just saying, if this guy was sentenced and he went to jail, I mean, did he have to? I'm just wondering what the agreement of his sentence was, because sometimes there's a part where you have to.
6: Well, I'm sure he got
7: admit to what you did. You
6: know? Commuted by Trump, so.
7: Oh yeah, so it doesn't matter. See, the laws in this country are not. Are for us and not for these, or not for maggots. That's lovely. Shit, man. Fuck this country, honestly. Fuck it. Vanilla Ice, go perform at the thing. It doesn't matter. Who cares?
6: He's also running for office.
7: Of course.
6: In Florida.
7: Shit. Shit, man. Man, this is infuriating.
6: Here it is. On a serious note, I'm writing up my complaint against the DOJ and submitting it this week. Maybe I'll fly to DC and deliver it personally. My situation is different than most. The infamy gained from this photo will be in history books. What they did to me will have a generational effect on my family and their livelihoods.
7: Oh, shut up.
6: I was mocked and called a thief by Jimmy Kimmel. You did. You stole a lectern. You stole a lectern from the halls of Congress.
7: Right. Law and order party.
6: So you're a thief.
7: Absolutely. You're an insurrectionist.
6: And Jim Carrey. Oh, Jim Carrey called me a thief. My face and the accusation of being a thief was shared globally for years. It still persists today, harming my chances to win my local election or lead a normal life. Public school teachers told my children and their friends that their dad was a terrorist. My wife's reputation was dragged through the mud. Death threats caused her work to have to hire private security. Well, you know, we don't agree with the death threats. USF denied my reentry to college.
7: Wah. I don't give a fuck about this guy.
6: I had to fight to get my guns back. My children and myself were subjected to additional screenings by the TSA. Oh!
7: Wait, how much of this is bullshit,
6: too? I have to sit down. I'm feeling so bad for this guy.
7: I would love to check the receipts on that. Oh, I was threatened. My wife's work had to hire extra security. Citations, dickhead. Sorry if I don't believe you.
6: My federal probation officer tried to stop me from speaking out on... Oh, my God. Timcast, that's Tim Pool's show, warning that more death threats might come if I choose to talk. My attorney fees were $100,000. I was fined $5,000, lost 5 years of my life to date, fighting the lies they told about me. We spent an additional $150,000 in publicity trying to clear my name and restore my reputation. The DOJ could have chosen to release the evidence clearing my name, but withheld it. They maliciously charged me with felony theft.
7: Fuck you.
6: We lost things that can never be restored.
8: Wah.
6: But if they choose to do the right thing and restore J6ers, we can finally finish setting things right.
7: God.
6: And let's just say, not only did he get ratioed, but just bodied in the responses and the comments.
7: So this fund, I'm still trying to understand it. The fund was created for the people that did crimes on January 6th.
6: It was supposed to be created. It hasn't been created yet, but yes.
7: But then there was a separate thing that Trump got. He sued the government.
6: No. This is the result of that.
7: Oh.
6: The slush fund was part of the deal. Trump said, I want a slush fund for my friends instead of, and I'll drop my lawsuit.
7: This money is going to go in his bank account then. That is fucking hilarious.
6: Well,
7: because
6: he gets
7: he's going to want something.
6: He gets to, they're going to appoint a board to officially go through the applications and everything. But Trump can personally veto any member of that board, kick him off.
7: So that's bullshit. It's a useless board. A real board would actually be more useful than that board.
6: And
7: we're just getting hammered with the DOJ. This is his money. He wanted it like this. This is not really, it's a loss for these people that he would throw under the bus anyway. This is a win, I guess.
6: Responses. You're a criminal and taking taxpayer money makes you a scammer. This guy, and the next one. Your infamy serves a purpose. Your MAGA man baby whining, grifting, and clout chasing will be a great example of what not to become as a grown man.
7: Right, and you've been played so many times because this slush fund was destined to end up like this. That money will end up in Trump's pocket. And this dickhead who is complaining about his life, you have been played once by him the first time. When he talked you into going there and he said he was going to go, but he didn't. And this other time that you thought you were going to get money and now you didn't. And now you're sad. But you got pardoned. What are you complaining about?
6: Barbara says, stop whining and grow the fuck up. Own what you did, loser.
7: You got away with it, too. I mean, you got away with it. You were arrested and then you're pardoned, right?
6: Or commuted. I don't know exactly I don't exactly.
7: You know, all the other fees associated. I mean, too bad, dickhead. You did it on purpose. Obviously a crime, but it worked out for you. You should stop complaining. Oh my God.
6: This one says he's claiming he didn't take the lectern.
7: Right. Whatever, fuckface. I don't care. You took it. Who cares if you did or didn't? I mean, because it's like your crime doesn't exist anyway. What do you care? Why do you care if you took the lectern? You got pardoned. Fuck off. It's so stupid.
6: You violated the tradition of peaceful transfer of power that dates back to George Washington. You made it all but inevitable that someone will attempt a coup again. Unlike Trump, you might be smart enough to succeed. They might be smart enough to succeed. Infamy seems like the minimum acceptable punishment for you. That's a great post.
7: Yeah, I agree. I mean, I don't give a fuck if people hate you.
6: So tired of all the whining by these white nationalist insurrectionist titty babies. Violent thugs. I guess Trump's quest to turn them all into millionaires isn't enough attention paid to them.
7: Yeah, are you attractive enough? What's your waist to weight size or whatever your body, your BMI? Are you allowed to
6: attend? Are you mugging this guy?
7: Oh, yeah. Is he allowed to attend the...
6: Is he looks maxing?
7: The MMA fight? Don't you have to be a certain... Did they
6: color?
7: They unleashed... Like, they said these guys had to have like some sort of waist to...
6: Some of them are dropping out, and Trump's getting pissed about that.
7: The MMA like, people?
6: A couple of the MMAers, I think, have dropped out now, too.
7: Dropped out. Why? Oh, the backlash. Wah. Go in there and take it. You can't sign up for this shit and be like, oh, wow, I'm glad you signed up. A lot of your colleagues didn't, though, right? A lot of fighters probably turned it down. And now they're backing out. You little whiny bitches. Go in there and fight for your Nazi daddy. Jesus.
6: It's a Dana White thing, right?
7: Go in there and work for the Nazi. You love it. Quit trying to. You can't. Now you want it both ways. Just like Milli Vanilli. Fuck off.
6: Drudge Report.
7: This country.
6: Summer of War, it says.
7: Yeah.
6: It leads to Associated Press, the United States said Monday that it bombed radar and drone sites in Iran after Tehran shot down an American drone over the weekend. Iran's then said it targeted American soldiers in Kuwait with missiles, which the U.S. says it shot down. Now, notice all of these verbs, right?
7: Yes.
6: Iran said, the U.S. said.
7: This all lies.
6: Right. We can't believe any of the governments in this equation. We've talked about it before. We can't believe the Israelis for sure. We can't believe the Iranians for sure. And we for sure can't believe our own fucking government.
7: I mean, we're definitely lying about how many assets we've lost. And we really took out some of their radar. Okay.
6: The nominal ceasefire between Iran and the U.S. has been repeatedly tested with back and forth attacks. And it's not a ceasefire, though officials from both countries are still trying to negotiate an end to the war. It's not clear how close they are to a deal. Trump, hourly says, oh, it's happening. The deal's right on the table. We're ready.
7: Well, there's another lie, right? I mean, does it really seem like Iran is negotiating an end to a war? I mean, that's just like the line of bullshit we're being fed. They don't want
6: to
7: end this.
6: We need to check on who did a lot of oil buying today, because guess what happened? Oil prices shot up.
7: They fluctuated, huh? Shot up. Because he said at a certain time, Hormuz is going to be...
6: No, because we started bombing him again.
7: Oh, okay. Shit, so... God, what a horrible country we are. We're putting our military in danger for a little money on the stock market.
6: So Trump and some of his boys can make some cash.
7: Explain this 4th of July and why we light fireworks off and celebrate this piece of shit country again. And not to be so Monday downer about it, but God, it's just so... I'm tired of being fed this line of shit about who we are. This is who we are, though. Trump is who we are.
6: And then Trump he's really in his emo phase.
7: Oh, yeah?
6: He doesn't care about poor people. He doesn't care about anything. Now, this reporter said, I spoke to President Trump on the phone last hour at the end of negotiations with the Iranians. He told me, quote, I don't care if they're over. Honestly, I really don't care. I couldn't care less. If they're over, they're over. If they're not, I think they took too much time. Frankly, I thought they started to get very boring.
7: What's he talking about? Who's over?
6: The Iran talks.
7: They're not. Yes. Okay, sure. That's funny.
6: I don't care. Well, again, I don't care.
7: You don't care about anything because there are no Iran talks.
6: He cares about some things, making money, right. Stealing money.
7: But see, I think that's the bill of goods we're being sold. Here's what's happening. We're getting our ass kicked in this war. Gas prices are fucked, and they don't want it. Why would they negotiate an end to this? They are in a better spot than they were before. They control the strait. They didn't before. They're getting bombed. But Iran is a country that doesn't care about that. They don't care about their people. It's so stupid.
6: Trump told CNBC he's going to ask Israeli Prime Minister Benjamin Netanyahu what's going on with Lebanon.
7: Again, your usefulness. He's bombing the shit out of Lebanon. That's what he's doing, Donald.
6: Trump said he's not worried about oil prices either, which spiked following a report that Iran will completely block the Strait of Hormuz in addition to halting negotiations. I don't care.
7: Right, right.
6: I don't care.
7: And
6: oil would be dropping like a rock in the very near, the very near distance, he said.
7: Netanyahu is doing war crimes in Lebanon and is not slowing down on any of this. And he's still bombing the shit out of the Palestinians. I mean... He's not doing any... Donald, he played you. Just like Iran played you. You're playing us. You're
6: blackmailed.
7: But the honest thing is, it didn't. He's killing it money-wise. So he is winning because he doesn't care about our troops and he doesn't care about the Lebanese or the Palestinians.
6: No, he doesn't care about any of it.
7: So I'm thinking about it wrong. He is winning and we are losing. We are winning in the righteous indignation scorecard.
6: And if he lives that long,
7: that's it.
6: If he lives that long, he's going to waddle onto his plane and head right for the UAE or for Qatar. Or Saudi. Saudis probably don't want him. Probably Qatar. And that's where he'll be. Or Argentina.
7: You know, Donald, as soon as you're not president, though, what usefulness are you going to demonstrate? You'll just have money, but you're so soft. What's going to happen is...
6: He wants to be Putin. He wants to be still in charge, even though somebody else is in charge. You know how Putin every few years flips over to being president instead of prime minister or premier or whatever it is?
7: The thing with Yeltsin. I mean, you know,
6: he just skips back and forth pretending that he's not in charge.
7: Donald, you're not Putin, though. And Putin's not doing so great, but you're not Putin. Do you know what I mean? Like, you don't have... Putin is protected, and he has thugs around him. You have nothing. You will have nothing when you're done with this country, and you have to go to Argentina or Qatar, or wherever the fuck you go. I feel like at that point, your days will be numbered, and somebody will sell you to somebody else for a carton of cigarettes.
6: Oil prices ended sharply higher on the first trading day of June after Trump said U.S.-Iranian peace talks had resumed following a pause on Monday morning when Iran reportedly suspended all exchange of negotiation messages with the U.S. due to continued Israeli ceasefire violations in Lebanon.
7: Right. It's when you.
6: I'm going to ask Ben.
7: The idea that it's a ceasefire, but people are constantly violating the ceasefire, really shoots holes in the idea that it is a ceasefire or ever was a ceasefire.
6: And, in recent history, that's what the Israelis do.
7: Yeah.
6: Remember, there were ceasefires in Gaza.
7: Yeah.
6: And what did they do? They started shooting again and blowing shit up. They're right. and breaking the ceasefire. They can't be trusted. We can't be trusted. Our government can't be trusted. The government of Israel can't be trusted.
7: Right. I mean, ceasefire. That's a ceasefire. These people in Lebanon, they get notes. You're like, listen, you got to move because we're going to bomb your home. Just because we need to for security reasons. You know, it's not those a are, ceasefire.
6: Those are your headlines. All kinds of other fun stuff going on in the news.
7: Yeah. I just want to say there is some good news. To me, the good news is what's happening in Ukraine with Russia and how they're controlling that war. And, you know, this Putin is so weak. You know, he's really losing control of Siberia and that area to the east. There's hardly any infrastructure there. People are leaving. People are leaving Russia in droves. I mean, it's like their military is fucked. They have so much. They're weakened, really. And the idea that Trump is over there trying to negotiate an end to this war with Putin is absolute lunacy. Why would the Ukraine want to negotiate an end to this if they're not going to get all of their territory back, including Crimea? It makes no sense. Russia is so weak, and it's sad that we have this Donald, you know.
6: Also in the news, this is a name we haven't heard for a long time. You'll probably recognize the mellifluous tones. They're really coming for Tallarico, and they've got nothing on him. For some reason, they're trying to pretend he's trans.
7: Yeah, I mean, that's
6: not that there would be anything wrong with that, regardless. Right. But for some reason, this is their go-to now. He's obviously trans and is way into trans.
7: You know, guys, that as stupid as that is, that works for your side. Your side is so fucking dumb. Go with this, because what else are you going to do? The guy, you're not going to win in a debate on the facts or merits.
6: For example, here is this guy on his own show.
7: Yeah.
6: And you'll probably recognize the voice.
8: Tallarico also once said that he was coming to terms with his masculinity and his whiteness. Watch this.
9: Prophetic voices like Jesus have helped me reckon with my own whiteness, my own masculinity, my own certainty, my own ego. It's a never-ending process, and it's a painful process.
6: This is like, by the way, years and years ago, he was speaking at a church.
7: Yeah.
6: And I don't hear anything wrong with this.
7: Yeah, I mean, yeah, what? They're really scraping.
6: Because he said it helped him with his whiteness. Why does he need to be helped with his whiteness?
7: Well, yeah, and I'm sure.
6: Why does he need to be helped with his masculinity?
7: Right. Well, you know, Tallarico, I'm going to say something. You should take a look at what happened to Jimmy Carter. Jimmy Carter told Playboy magazine he has lust in his heart.
6: He had lusted in his heart, yeah.
7: Is in the vein of religion and shit. You got to be careful.
9: It's a painful process.
8: Yeah, my heart weeps for you. Look, I'm not sure who's going to be anchoring the first debate between those two, but my first question, if I was invited, would be, Mr. Tallarico, now, have you now, as a 37-year-old man, finally come to terms with your manhood, or do you, sir, perhaps, I don't know, have an affinity for frilly underpants? What's up with that?
7: Is this Todd Starnes?
6: This is Todd Starnes. Send the Hornets, Lord.
7: Todd,
6: clear the field.
7: You never disappoint, man. You're always on message. Stupid, stupid message.
6: And the crazy affected voice.
7: Yeah. Yeah.
6: Have you now, as a 37-year-old man, finally come to terms with your manhood, or do you, sir?
7: Your whiteness.
6: Perhaps have an affinity for frilly underpants. What's up with that?
7: Well, you thought of that, Todd.
6: Well, you know, it's always projection with those assholes.
7: Somebody check his.
6: It's Todd Starnes from his own show. I wonder how popular that is.
10: How's your masculinity, Todd? Do you ever struggle with it?
7: I mean,
6: I wonder if he's on
7: drugs. See, that guy is so fucked up. Hey, Jesus, how could you let fallopian tubes and semen produce something like that? What's your problem? How did you make this guy so fucked up? Hello?
6: He's got his own show.
7: Oh, my God, show. Air quotes.
6: Todd Starnes.
7: Todd has a show.
6: He's an author.
7: Oh, fuck that, God.
6: Conservative American columnist, commentator, author, and radio host.
7: You know, if I was Jesus, just on the sheer, because I hear that word author tossed about so much to punish this planet, I would take away everyone's literacy in a snap, because that the idea that Todd Starnes is an author is really just a perversion of what it means to read and write.
6: Oh, God, the Toddcast podcast.
7: Oh, my God.
6: With Todd Starnes.
7: The Toddcast. Who watches that?
6: On the Truth Network.
7: Jeez.
6: .com is his podcast.
7: That's Donald.
6: Whatever that is.
7: How does he have the Truth Network?
6: No, this is Truth with a cross.
7: Oh, my God, Todd.
6: So this is Jesus-y truth, not Trumpy truth.
7: Hey, Todd Dickhead, how do I type the cross in to my keyboard if I want to go to your dumb website? How do I find it? You know what I mean? Like, is there a cross button on my keyboard? How do I type in that address?
6: Oh, he's really upset. Cowardice. Martina McBride is a partisan, not a patriot.
7: She is a partisan. She was going to do it, Todd. I mean, you know, you got to give her some credit. She wanted to do it and then claimed she didn't realize it would be partisan. Okay, so, Todd, she's in your camp. She just didn't want to suffer a hit and, I guess, record sales if anybody actually wants to listen to her shit.
6: Yeah, I mean, she's, you know.
7: She signed up for it, Todd.
6: I think she's got a lot of money, too. I mean, she's pretty big, so I don't know that. Unless it was a ridiculous amount that they were paying.
7: Todd, I don't see any artists that are progressive, that are outspoken anti-Trumpers on that. Not one.
6: Country music icon Martina McBride has an estimated net worth of $45 to $50 million.
7: Yeah, Todd, I mean.
6: So she's doing okay.
7: Yeah, she didn't need the gig, but she chose to take it because she didn't know. This multi-million dollar fucking celebrity didn't know.
6: But again, She hung out with the Obamas. She hung out with Kamala. She hung out with Biden. I mean, she's for all intents and purposes seems to be a Democrat, or and worked on their campaigns. So yeah. I mean, she's definitely a Democrat.
7: I don't know what this is though. That's an oversight.
6: They must have just told her, threw money at her.
7: Yeah, which is fucking gross. I mean, it's like, guys, you're either you're in it or you're with us or you're against us. He can't go to his fucking inaugural and then speak out against him. Sorry, that doesn't work. You can't perform for the king and then speak out against the king. He's the fucking king. He's evil.
6: Oh, my God. This is the best tweet ever regarding Iran.
7: Yeah.
6: Trump is learning quickly that Iran puts up a bigger fight than a 13-year-old girl.
7: Oh, shit.
6: Oh, bravo. Bravo.
7: Hey, and we're getting beat with asymmetrical warfare just like Russia is. We just big, stupid Goliaths that are slow. Our military's slow.
6: There's a picture of Trump with a magic wand. It says, ends eight imaginary wars. Can't stop the actual one he started.
7: Right, right. He's a liar. And he didn't even go to his son's fucking wedding. I mean, come on.
6: I know.
7: God, I mean, was there an outbreak of measles at that motherfucker or anything? Or,
6: yeah, or, you know, syphilis.
7: Why was RFK handling that snake, too? I was late to the game on that. And then it bit him a few times. Oh, my God.
6: Yeah, he was obviously doing real well.
7: Right. Right.
6: Also in the news, look at time flying. It's already 40 minutes into the show. This is, I get that Trump really lost his mind in a 1 a.m. post.
7: Okay.
6: I mean, among the memes are getting crazier, by the way.
7: Isn't
6: I mean,
7: that, assistant of his doing it late at night?
6: But he approves them. You know, he's like, yeah, I want that one. Yeah, I want that one.
7: I thought she was just sitting on the end of the bed.
6: She allegedly runs them, prints them. Didn't we do that story? She prints them out.
7: Right, right.
6: And runs them by him.
7: But I'm wondering if she sits at the end of the bed at night and helps him compose tweets. She takes dictation or...
6: I don't know.
7: Ugh. I tell you, gross. I just don't remember.
6: That must smell really great.
7: When this with Biden, Obama, any of I don't even think did George Bush tweet. Was there Twitter back then?
6: No, I don't think so.
7: God,
6: I think of it.
7: I thought
6: Twitter
7: W
6: was 2000 maybe early Twitter.
7: I thought W was going to be the worst the Republicans could throw at this country. I was wrong. I was wrong.
6: When did Twitter start?
7: Jack Dorsey started it, right? And he's kind of a fucking asshole too. He's just another one of these tech billionaires. We should seize Twitter. That's what I would do. As president, I would say
6: 2006 is when Jack Dorsey it spun off and started in early 2007.
7: The people's Twitter. The people's Facebook. The people's Instagram, the people's Snapchat, the people's Starlink, the people's.
6: It's the rich people's Starlink, the rich people's.
7: What rich people? What do you mean? We redistributed the wealth. We're all rich. All of us are now.
6: Oh, are
7: equally,
6: we?
7: Equally rich. Right.
6: So Trump's 1 a.m. posting.
7: Yes.
6: Last night. Was particularly insane and fucking long.
7: Was he on Robitussin? Didn't he do that?
6: I don't know. I thought he doesn't.
7: Well, remember there's that picture of him at his office at Trump Towers or something. He opened up the drawer and there's a drawer full of Robitussin.
6: I don't remember.
7: Yeah.
6: I don't remember.
7: He robo trips. That's what this is.
6: This is the Daily Beast.
7: Okay.
6: Manic Trump 79 melts down.
7: Ooh, really? Physically or just like...
6: And he's mad.
7: Yeah.
6: At the Republicans.
7: Okay. What's wrong, Donald?
6: Let me
7: somebody loosen the Pampers. He's chafing.
6: Where is it? A wide awake Donald Trump blamed unpatriotic Republicans and Democrats for interfering in his never-ending war on Iran in an early morning social media rant. He launched the war 13 weeks ago. Little progress seems to have been made in talks to end it. Blah, blah, blah, blah, blah. Strait of Hormuz. Trump, who turns 80 on June 14th, was still posting at 1:02 a.m. on Monday, seemingly furious that, quote, chirping political critics in the U.S. were impacting his wartime negotiations. That's his social media.
7: Yeah.
6: What is she? She's like 30-ish millennial.
7: Right, right.
6: Slash Gen Z, close to Gen Z. She, the term chirping is definitely an online
7: yes
6: word for complaining and bitching.
7: Who
6: that are the youngins started with?
7: Who is he negotiating with? And who? Where are these negotiations? And who's doing the negotiating? And
6: he said, Iran really wants to make a deal. It would be a good one for the USA and those that are with us. But don't the Democrats and the various seemingly unpatriotic Republicans understand that it is much, that's all caps, tougher for me to properly do my job and negotiate when political hacks keep negatively, he put it in quotes, chirping at levels never seen before, over and over again, that I should move faster or move slower or go to war or not go to war or whatever. Just sit back and relax.
7: Yeah.
6: Hey, guy, relax.
7: How are you, how will he negotiate an end or a ceasefire? Because here's what happens in a ceasefire. We will have time to make more interceptors because we're running low on them. Because I actually think that's the purpose of this. I think Iran is draining us of these interceptors, and Putin loves that. And why would they allow us that? Why would your opponent want a ceasefire for you to make more weapons to protect yourself, and you have no leverage?

0: statement. Okay, Gulf One, that worked out pretty good, right? We that worked, didn't it?
1: I guess. I mean, yeah.
0: Well, I'm being sarcastic. I mean, I don't know. And then the second one, no, not really.
1: Caused more problems.
0: Yeah, I don't know.
1: Let's see. Trump on Friday posted on Truth Social, Iran must agree that they will never have a nuclear weapon or bomb. He also stated that Iran must work with the U.S. to ensure the enriched uranium he called nuclear dust would be destroyed.
0: We had that. We had that very thing that you're describing before you showed up. And the Iranians are like, oh, we can get out of this deal, all this oversight. Oh, my God. Why would they negotiate like that? Isn't that weird? Hi.
1: Well, they're not. They bailed.
0: There's no negotiations, Donald. You're just saying that to get the market to move.
1: And they shot down a drone and blew up some of our shit.
0: Right. And who knows what we did? We don't know. Mm-hmm. We don't fucking know.
1: Let's see. Yeah, his rage posting at 1 a.m. on Patriotic Republicans is hilarious.
0: That is funny. I mean, you know, what's his, he sleeps in the White House or in Mar-a-Lago. And I assume it's a big ass king size bed. Does this person that tweets for him just sit outside on a chair ready to go whenever he wakes up from a fever dream or something?
1: Ew, I don't think he sleeps.
0: He must have a bedroom or something. I mean, does he walk around in a robe or pajamas?
1: In the White House, who knows? Naked.
0: It's just weird to think about him doing, I don't know, human things. It's kind of grotesque, actually.
1: I wonder if he dyes his pubes orange.
0: Oh, God.
1: A lot of people go down there.
0: Are forced to go
1: Lindsay
0: down there.
1: Lindsay braided his pubes for him.
0: Yeah.
1: Yes, Mr. President.
0: A lot of children have.
1: Also, let's see, what else have we got going on? Florida is now suing OpenAI.
0: Yay!
1: Over safety lapses. So that's interesting. They're starting, some of these tech companies are starting to get some reckoning on some of this AI shit. And one of these guys, it might have been Andreessen, another one of these guys recently spoke at a commencement address college.
0: Yes.
1: And they started talking about AI and they got booed.
0: Yeah.
1: Like the youth aren't into the AI because the youth are out looking for jobs that they got with their new MBAs and all that shit. Now all of a sudden, the AI is taking their places.
0: Did you see the guy that spoke at a graduate? I think it was a graduation. He's from The Daily Show. He's funny. Did you send me that clip? He's talking about AI and he told the student body to kill it.
1: No, I didn't send that to you.
0: I just saw it on Instagram. He's funny. From The Daily Show. It's a good clip because it's like, it's very plainly says it's stupid and we should kill it. It's going to take all of our jobs and, you know.
1: It's going to take over the world.
0: Well, I mean, AI is good for some things. I mean, Ukraine's using it to beat Russia. That's a great application. That's a great application.
1: I would assume Russia probably has some of their own AI going, right?
0: Not much. They don't have shit. They are a fucking flaming car wreck of shitdom. You know, they have no money. Their soldiers are running out on the field with like with machine guns from fucking 1970. And they're now recruiting less than are getting killed, you know. So what is that, the attrition rate or something?
1: Yeah.
0: And 90% of the fucking deaths on their battlefield occur not on the front line. So Ukraine is killing them with drones before they make it to the front line. And now for the first time, they've officially lost ground to Ukraine.
1: Matt Walsh, we don't play him that much, but yeah, he's a online
0: snowflake
1: asshole MAGA Republican.
0: Woo.
1: And he

0: That's the wrong button. The Daily Wire's Matt Walsh.
1: Okay.
0: Called out the Trump administration's, quote, embarrassing plans or lack thereof to celebrate the USA's 250th birthday, which he called a failure that truly bothers me.
1: Wait, he's mad that that people are dropping out from the party?
0: And that it's just not going well in general.
1: Trump's going to headline it, Matt. What's wrong with that?
0: The administration's plan to honor the 250th anniversary of the Declaration of Independence and the birth of this country by any measure has fallen apart in spectacular fashion.
1: Wait, is he happy about that?
0: No.
1: You're sad?
0: He's upset.
1: No, Matt, you don't get to be upset. You enjoy what they're doing to honor this weird country of ours. You have to like it. Get down there, lick the boots.
0: He said, Trump seemed to have great ideas for honoring the country's 250th birthday.
1: Millie Vanilli?
0: Back in 2023, when he filmed a video saying it would be, quote, spectacular if he became POTUS again. So he was like, oh, it's going to be the biggest party ever if you make me president again.
1: Come on, Matt.
0: Trump said he would coordinate with state and local officials on a nationwide celebration that stretched from Memorial Day through the 4th of July. He also, isn't it after Memorial Day? Where's our party?
1: Right.
0: He also said he would create a, quote, great American state fair that would highlight all 50 states in the union. Except California. He said, it'll be something, he said at the time. Walsh said, that would have been great if that could have happened, but none of it did.
1: Why would it have been great, though? You want to go walk around in D.C. with a bunch of fucking maggots and eat, you know, funnel cake?
0: Walsh said, that would have been great if it had happened, but none of it did. He said, it's turned into a rather muted, anticlimactic affair. I mean, it's hardly been an affair at all. It's basically not happening. There's very little national excitement for it.
1: He doesn't need it anymore.
0: We're broke. We're starving. We're running out of gas. We're not starving, but we're running out of gas. We may have food crises coming up, by the way.
1: Yeah.
0: But
1: this is the part, though, Matt, where he doesn't need you.
0: I don't care.
1: He doesn't need you anymore, Matt, because he doesn't need to get elected anymore.
0: Who are you?
1: He's making his bunker. He's making his crypto. He's manipulating oil prices and getting rich, and he doesn't care about you. You know, and it would have been spectacular to see Millie Vanilli, Vanilla Ice, and Martina, whatever the fuck her name is. It would have been fun to see those little Nazis do their shit, but now you don't get that. I'm sorry.
0: Then he went back to the messaging. He's mad at foreigners who are telling millions of Americans they should feel unease about honoring our country's history in the first place.
1: Foreigners, you mean like maybe our native population?
0: Oh, he played a clip of Ali Velshi.
1: Right. Foreigners. He's not a foreigner. Ali Velshi has dual citizenship in Canada and the U fucking
0: right,
1: SA.
0: Right.
1: So he's a citizen just like your dumb fucking illiterate ass.
0: Is he a citizen?
1: Yes. He has dual citizenship.
0: I know he's Canadian, but yeah. I don't know if he got
1: I thought he did.
0: If he got citizenship.
1: You know.
0: I don't know. I'm asking you.
1: No, he did. I really think he did because he talks about it.
0: So they hate that. They hate the
1: let me see.
0: They hate the two, the double passports, except for the MAGA Republicans that are way into the genocide in Gaza, because they're okay with.
1: Ali Velshi is a dual citizen of Canada and the United States. What's wrong? I mean, he went through the process, right? Is he not white enough? I mean, he's white, right? Isn't he white enough for y'all?
0: Ali?
1: Well... Wait, he was born in Kenya, so he can't be president. Him and Obama.
0: Oh, I think he's talked about that. Yeah, I think he's joked about that.
1: His family migrated to Toronto. How evil of them. So he's a Kenyan citizen.
0: His family initially comes from India. But in 1961, they moved to Kenya. He was born in Nairobi, Kenya, and raised in Toronto. Yeah. He is an Ismaili Muslim. Gujarati Indian descent.
1: Okay, so it's the same God, right? Monotheistic God, same thing as everybody else.
0: Oh, his father was the first Canadian of Indian origin elected to the Legislative Assembly of Ontario.
1: Hey, that's cool, right, guys? Isn't that cool? Who has a problem with that? Which one of you maggots? Oh, all of you. He's so nice.
0: Before he was born, the parents were living in South Africa, where they had a bakery, but then they moved to Kenya when apartheid became oppressive.
1: Right, right. You know, are you guys still worried about the white genocide in South Africa? Are they still worried about that?
0: Oh, yeah. Those are the only, I saw some article that said there's only been like 10 or 15,000 people allowed into the country on, you know, hardship or you know, running from conflict, and they're all South African. So right. They're trying to pretend that this white genocide is going on, yes. And all they're letting in are the white South Africans.
1: Right, and I watched the whole thing on this bullshit, and not one person says anything on the mic about this white genocide that's not anecdotal. It's all, this happened, but this white farmer, it happened to this white farmer and that white farmer. What are the stats? There's no stats.
0: They neglect the fact that it's getting a little violent-y, but also black farmers are being killed.
1: Apartheid was violent.
0: It's not just, yeah, it's not just white people.
1: What do you think Nelson Mandela was talking about, motherfuckers?
0: Also, what is this? I understand artists are getting the yips having to do with their performance. So I'm thinking on Wednesday, about bringing the number one attraction anywhere in the world, the man who gets much larger audiences than Elvis in his prime, and he does so without a guitar, the man who loves our country more than anyone else, the man who some say is the greatest president in history, the GOAT, Donald J. Trump, to take place of these highly paid third-rate artists.
1: That's right.
0: And give a major speech rallying the country forward. Like I've done ever since being president. Oh, that's
1: all you
0: how's
1: do.
0: How's that going for you?
1: That's all you do, Donald. But hey, bring that, what's that guy? Bring the mentalist back. That's fun. Who guessed the name of the spawn inside Carolyn Leavitt's fucking Nazi womb?
0: 2 years ago, the United States was dead. Now we have the hottest country anywhere in the world. I don't want so-called artists that get paid far too much money who aren't happy. Oh, so that means they were slinging a lot of money to these people.
1: Yeah, and they turned it. They made the agreement, and then they canceled because they made the calculation that the money wasn't worth it.
0: I only want to be surrounded by happy people, smart people, successful people, and people that know how to win. So by copy of this truth, I am ordering my representatives to look at the feasibility of doing an America is Back rally on Wednesday, Washington, D.C., same time, same location. Only great patriots are invited. It will be a wild and beautiful celebration of America.
1: I think it's totally feasible.
0: So he's turning the 250th anniversary of the country into a Trump rally.
1: Well, it's a more accurate description because that's what it would have been anyway.
0: Well, it was just a party. He wasn't speaking. There were concerts. Now the concerts are gone and he's going to speak.
1: That's right.
0: A rally.
1: Every fucking event they've had is always a Trump rally, except the prayer breakfast or the prayer thing that he didn't bother going to. He gave Mike Johnson the mic. Yeah, that's good. I mean, how do you... Is Lee Greenwood even going to fucking be there? I mean...
0: He's getting up there.
1: Yeah. Push him out there. Get out there, Lee. Lick some more boots. Get out there, motherfucker.
0: Yeah, I don't know. I don't know how much money Lee, I mean, must love Trump because Lee made some money.
1: Yeah, the Bible.
0: After this whole Trump thing. Yeah.
1: Oh, of course. The licensing of his stupid shitbag song. Amazing.
0: But then I'm not sure if he's so desperate that he's selling a Bible.
1: You know, some of these people are broken inside and they're fucked up. And so it's not like he's desperate. He's just a little money grubbing little fuck nut, you know. Isn't that how Elizabeth Warren described Trump? I mean, this is a money grubbing little fuck nut. Just like, it's like, who's the pillow guy? You know, Mike Lindell, all these guys, all these little maggots. They're all made of the same, right? The preachers, money grubbing, Trump's money grubbing. Everybody wants that money. How much crypto can you throw in somebody's coffin? You know what I mean? Like, how much crypto does Donald Trump have?
0: A lot. He started a whole company. They started a whole exchange, didn't they, or something?
1: I don't know.
0: It's not him though, Ryan. He has nothing to do with it.
1: Lee Greenwood. Lee Greenwood's listening. Is like, how the fuck do you think I'm going to be able to afford my four fucking houses? I got to sell Bibles. I got to get out there every chance I get before this dumb president keels over. Then I got to go to Canada and sell Proud to be a Canadian.
0: What is this?
2: Also a Jew groper like Passover guy. Me and Lil Bro dropped the yids and are catechumens. Thanks for saving this.
1: Let's go. Love it. Me and Lil Bro drop the yid. Yo, let's go. Love to hear it, man. Your soul has been saved. Love that. Listen, if Jews become Catholics, I welcome you. Jews become Catholics, but you have to be for real, okay? You have to be fucking for real. We can't be conversos, okay? If you're going to convert, you got to convert for real. I know, dude, I can't even. It's going to be too specific. Jews have this tendency of converting to Catholicism, but simultaneously, they also believe in reincarnation, among other things.
0: Jews don't believe in reincarnation, do they?
1: Right. And Nick, let's be real. Why would it matter? Why would it matter? I mean, come on, man. What if you make them get uncircumcised, right? If they want to truly convert to Catholicism, put the foreskin back on. Is that good? Or who decides if the conversion is sincere? Who does that?
0: All right.
1: Is it you, Nick? That's a good idea. You'd be good at that. Are you Catholic? Is he Catholic?
0: Oh, yeah.
1: God,
0: he's one of these, Opus Dei-like guys. He wants
1: what happened
0: conservative
1: to you?
0: Catholic.
1: Something happened to this guy. That's why he is who he is. Something must have happened to this guy at Mel Gibson College or school or wherever you went.
0: Nation, among other things. It has been said that there are Jews out there who will say they convert to Catholicism, but don't really mean it, don't really believe it. They still believe in reincarnation. They don't believe the Old Testament actually happened, among other things.
3: Wait, neither do Catholics.
1: Yeah, they believe in transubstantiation. They can
3: Catholics don't believe that all the shit in the Old Testament happened. Nick, do you think there was a flood, you idiot?
1: Well, listen, if you can put a crust of bread in a container and then it turns into Jesus's flesh, I don't understand why you wouldn't believe in everything in the fucking Bible anyway. I mean, it's kind of weird, right? Why don't they believe it? They believe all this other wacky shit.
0: They'll believe in reincarnation. They don't believe the Old Testament actually happened, among other things. And that's just like sort of the problem.
1: Yeah, it is a problem. It's a problem for me. I never thought about it like
3: that. You got this. $20 for that.
1: Oh, well, money well spent. What is their problem? Why don't y'all buy into all that shit in the Old Testament? You buy into the New Testament, not the Old Testament. Is that true?
0: Yeah.
1: That is so hypocritical, Mel Gibson and Jim Caviezel. I'm trying to think of the other prominent Catholics. Pope. God, Pope. It's hypocritical. So the Old Testament don't mean shit.
0: Well, it does.
1: No, it doesn't. It's just it's literature, just like Edgar Allan Poe, right? I mean,
0: it allegedly prophesied the coming of the Savior.
1: So everything up to the end of New Testament and forward, all real, all gospel, whatever that even fucking means for you
0: guys.
1: Yeah,
0: kind of. Yeah, I guess.
1: That is some weak ass fucking.
0: But not all literal either. I don't think.
1: That is some weak ass religious shit. I mean, you guys. You went to the Middle East in the Crusades to kill people because they didn't believe in your Jesus, but you only believe in half the fucking Bible.
0: Don't say you. I got better. Yeah.
1: But these Catholics.
0: Yeah.
1: But they only believe in half the fucking Bible.
0: Well, no, they don't. They believe the New Age or the literal translation or the literal belief of the Bible is an American Southern bullshit. Construct from the 1800s. The Catholic Church and even the Protestants had broke off. Nobody bought that it was the Earth is 6,000 fucking years old, and that some guy lived inside a giant fish for 3 days, or that there was a flood that covered the what?
1: So you don't believe in the fish thing? Jonah didn't go in the whale?
0: I'm gonna say no.
1: Does Shane Vaughn believe Jonah was in the whale?
0: Of course.
1: Okay.
0: Well, he claims he does.
1: You guys just can't believe in some of it and not all of it. It's logically fucking weird. Is everything in the Old Testament like really? I mean, there's got to be some other.
3: But you got your. Wait a second.
1: So you believe the horsemen Methodists come out of the sky?
3: You non-crazy Methodists, not totally crazy Methodists, is how you were brought up, right?
1: Sure.
3: So you don't believe that there was literally a flood, do you? Are you taught that? Were you taught that every single thing that's in the Bible is 100% true and happened?
1: Well,
3: You're not young earthers.
1: No, I don't know. I mean, it depends on who you ask. In the Methodist and Baptist church, there's this range, right? There's a range of people in the
3: Catholics.
1: Methodist. Yeah, yeah. But it seems hypocritical. I mean,
3: for the most part, but there's not a lot of there's no young earth Catholics that I know of. If there are, then, you know, they're insane.
1: So the Catholics don't believe in the flood, but they do believe that at some point towards the end of all this, these four horsemen are in the sky, traveling through the sky.
3: No, Catholics aren't real big on
1: what the fuck do you guys believe
3: the
1: in?
3: The apocalypse then? And all that shit.
1: What? That's end times is, you know, okay. You don't believe in the
3: Catholics do not have a hard on for end times at all. That's a very Protestant and hardcore Christian thing.
1: Nick, your belief in Jesus compared to a lot of your colleagues is absolute weak bullshit then if you're a Catholic. I mean, let me tell you something. These Pentecostal, they're in it to win it. These Baptists, they're in it to win it.
4: Nick Fuentes, this child, this weird little gay kid in his basement in Chicago.
1: Is this our next president I'm listening to?
3: Tucker, possibly.
1: Oh, God. Jesus, when does it stop? When does this fascism stop? Where do you care?
3: MAGA doesn't like him, though, so...
1: Oh, my God.
3: Because he doesn't like Israel.
1: Jeez, guys.
3: Or what Israel's doing.
1: Tucker, do you believe in the flood, but the horsemen? Do they believe in the locust? Is the locust new or old?
3: The plagues are old.
1: What about Joseph and the Amazing Technicolor Dreamcoat? Are y'all down with that?
3: Good show, but... No, it probably didn't happen.
1: Well, it's a prominent musical based on the Word of God, which I guess is the old buffet style kind of shit for the Catholics, man. Shit.
3: Seven minutes past the top of the hour, everybody. I missed it. Thanks for listening. Thanks for buying shit through the Amazon link. crabdiving.com/Amazon helps us out here.
1: Right. And I another thing that just blows my mind. So you're telling me these Catholics that read the Bible in Latin so nobody can understand what the fuck they're saying.
3: They don't.
1: They don't?
3: No, not regular Catholics.
1: Okay. But Mel Gibson. Mel Gibson is Opus Dei. He must be devout, like truly the real deal. He must believe in Genesis.
3: So a lot of them want to go back to the pre-Vatican II stuff. They want to go back to the Latin Mass.
1: You know, you guys figure out what you want. And then when you do, start oppressing people over it again, I guess. I mean, shit. They want to go. I mean, it's absolutely nuts.
3: God, I typed in Mel Gibson and Latin Mass, because I'm sure he's into it. And one of the headlines that popped up, Shia LaBeouf learned about Latin Mass from Mel Gibson.
1: Learned about it.
3: Shia LaBeouf converted. He's a big trad Catholic now.
1: Well, no, let's see. Nick, get your machine out.
3: I thought he was
1: out.
3: In jail recently.
1: Nick, I need a readout on is he Catholic enough? Shia LaBeouf formerly Jewish, or did he just converted to Catholic from whatever he is?
3: I don't know. Yeah.
1: Okay. You don't need to be concerned about him, Nick. Nick is worried that Jewish people are infiltrating the Catholic Church. what the fuck?
3: This is 2022. LaBeouf recently starred in Padre Pio, a new film that sees him portraying the eponymous monk who famously exhibited stigmata throughout his life. LaBeouf converted to Catholicism while working on the film. And credits his experiences attending traditional Latin Mass services with inspiring him to believe. LaBeouf elaborated about his interest in Latin Mass. Okay, blah, blah, blah, blah, blah. He explained...
1: I was going to say, thank God he wasn't playing a serial killer, right? Because he just would have started doing that.
3: not that he, who knows that he hasn't. He's out of his mind. He's he recently in Europe has been like arrested a couple times for just getting drunk and beating the shit out of people out of bars.
1: Oh, yeah.
3: He explained he was introduced to Latin Mass by his friend Mel Gibson, whose passion for historically accurate Christianity led him to film The Passion of the Christ in Latin.
1: Okay.
3: And Arabic.
1: Okay. Two languages nobody knows. No pig Latin?
3: LaBeouf said, I'm quite close with Mel Gibson. I didn't know how to get to Latin Mass. I didn't know how to find it. You can't, like, go online and type it up and find it. That's not true. You can. And he, I went to one, you idiot, in Europe. How did I fucking find it?
1: This guy's close with Mel Gibson?
3: He introduced me to a certain Latin Mass because he's very into that traditionalist thing. It was the one I went to was in Spain.
1: Oh, okay.
3: And it was at a monastery. It was a bunch of monks. It was a show. I went for the show.
1: Yeah, of course.
3: Of it. And it was interesting as fuck. But right. I can't imagine going to that every Sunday.
1: I guess Shia and his good buddy Mel Gibson can.
3: He went on to say, LaBeouf went on to say that once he began attending events populated with traditionalist Catholics, he became aware of the massive pressure that came with playing the beloved saint. Oh boy. Padre Pio.
1: I
3: arguably a fraud.
1: Hey Mel, let me ask you something. I've never seen you and Shia are close, which is how does somebody become close to you, Mel? I mean, how does that work? God, I mean, just could you imagine saying, you know, I've been hanging out with Mel Gibson. We're actually good friends now. I can't imagine anybody saying that.
3: Yeah, Gibson is a devout practitioner, vocal advocate of the traditional Latin Mass, rejecting the modernizing reforms of the Second Vatican Council, Vatican II. He adheres to pre-1962 Catholicism and built his own private chapel in Malibu.
1: Oh my God.
3: To serve this traditionalist community.
1: He was also one of the leads in a very famous franchise called Lethal Weapon. You know, and he played alongside Danny Glover. Is that who he is? Is there any relic of the old Mel Gibson from Lethal Weapon inside there?
3: Well, yeah, he's batshit crazy.
1: Yeah.
3: The Church of the Holy Family in 2003, he financed and built it in Malibu, California. It serves approximately 70 congregants.
1: That's it?
3: And conducts Sunday liturgy entirely in Latin.
1: Well, that's why, buddy. I mean, you want to extend you got to sort of, like, I'll offer a non-Latin mass and maybe you get a few more people in there. Does Shia LaBeouf know Latin?
3: During the filming of The Passion of the Christ, Gibson had conservative priests celebrate daily Latin mass on set, and he frequently acted as an altar server. Himself.
1: You know, there probably are some people that acted in that. It's like, you know what? I'm just going to hang in the old trailer today. Mel Gibson's out there running around with his Catholic mass. Hey, Shia,
3: you probably had to take the cookie if Mel Gibson's handing it out.
1: Oh, man. Actors will just take the cookie. They're hard up for work. And does Shia LaBeouf just sit there and pretend to enjoy not knowing what anybody's saying in Latin mass? What? How does that work?
3: Mel Gibson said, there was nothing wrong with the Catholic Church before Vatican II. It didn't need to be fixed. It was doing pretty well.
1: A lot of people said that with Lethal Weapon, but then you made the sequel.
3: Crazy.
1: I don't even know what the fuck he's talking about. In 1962, something profound happened with the church that went in a direction he wished they wouldn't have.
3: Oh my God, I'm just reading a comment on this post. This one guy says, when the mass is said in Latin only, I can go to mass in any country in the world and understand it the same way.
1: Like not understanding it, unless you know. Would you learn okay, let's say you learn Latin, right? And there's a Latin mass.
3: Okay.
1: You just are understanding what they would be saying in English, right? If you know Latin.
3: No, if you learn it, you're...
1: Why would you learn Latin then? Because just for that reason, though, Shia, because
3: A lot of people learn Latin. Scientists sometimes learn Latin.
1: Oh, yeah. Okay, but not for Latin mass. Not for the purposes of going to... Because they're not saying anything that's going to surprise you. They're saying something like, blessed be to God and Mary and Jesus, blah, blah. I mean, it's nothing revelatory, right? It's just a bunch of bullshit.
5: She doesn't ever address any of my claims about her lawyers, about her husband, about her trust, about anything. She just calls me Larry. She wants to insinuate that I'm a man. Well, how did I have sexual relations with the president if I'm a man? Which one is it, Candace? Am I a man? Do I have a dick? Or am I having relations with the president of the United States? She can't even keep up with her own lies because she's just a pathological liar. Now, obviously, neither of those statements are true. I do not have a dick. I am not a man. And no, I've never had sexual relations with the president of the United States. This is absolutely absurd.
1: Yeah.
3: Laura Loomer defending herself from Candace Owens.
1: Did you say she lived here?
3: Yeah, I found out that she lives here in Pensacola, Florida with her new husband.
1: What part of town?
3: I have no idea.
1: Oh my God. Are you kidding me?
3: No.
1: Boy, we're so lucky. We get Kyle Rittenhouse and Laura Loomer. I how lucky are we? Anybody else want to move here? God. Laura, you don't have a dick and what is the other thing? She didn't have relations with Donald. Well, I mean, listen, I'd lie about that too. I get it. Why would you be honest about that? Poor Melania.
6: Here. It's a beautiful day today in Florida on the Gulf of America at the Pensacola Air Show.
1: Loomer. The Gulf of America. And they changed the sign, too. This historic sign used to always be up Gulf of Mexico, you know, for years. And now we just changed it because we got this guy from Apprentice in charge. Do you think Laura Loomer and Donald Trump were intimate? I do.
3: I would think something went on. She said I didn't have sexual relations. That's a Bill Clinton.
1: That's right.
3: So that means there might have been a blowjob involved.
1: Jesus Christ, did you? So he can't get his diaper tape open. I'll just have to cut it. I had to cut his diaper open. Little scissors. What a horror scene.
3: Here's a reminder that Laura Loomer is legally prohibited from owning firearms because she has been institutionalized for mental health issues.
1: Thank you, Jesus. That's the one good thing you did for us today. Thank you. Is she Catholic?
3: Loomer is Jewish. Oh, okay. She's a virulent pro-genocide Zionist.
1: Oh, okay. Well, listen, Loomer, if you ever decide to convert to Catholicism, let Nick know and we'll see.
3: I mean, here she tweeted, flash flood warning in Pensacola.
1: That's all she tweeted? Laura, yeah.
3: All the flights are canceled tonight.
1: Hey, don't start tweeting about the weather in Pensacola because people will get on there and argue with you. That's one thing people know about here is the weather. You just moved here. Did she just move here?
3: I think she's been here a little while.
1: Oh, my God.
3: Yeah, I just found out about that. I knew she lived in Florida, but I didn't know she lived here in this town.
1: Really? Is there anyone else we can get that's famous? So far, we have Kyle Rittenhouse, Laura Loomer. I thought Steve Martin used to live here. Is there anybody that's, you know, God, Laura Loomer, she's like the worst.
3: Let's see, we've got, this person claims that's a picture of her house. It looks like she's on a cul-de-sac.
1: Oh, let me see. Why isn't
3: it? It's from the air. You won't be able to.
1: Why isn't she?
3: You won't be able to tell anything. Yeah. It's from the air.
1: She lives in one of these gated neighborhoods on a fucking golf course out in Gulf Breeze. I bet she's out in Tiger Point. That's what that looks like. Something like that. I bet a little gated community. You little MAGA golf carts.
3: Let's see. Yeah, she was complaining about Candace Owens doxing her by saying she lived in Pensacola or whatever.
1: Right.
3: Allegedly, Loomer's husband, who goes by Jake.
1: Yes.
3: Is the IT guy for Tamarin Auto?
1: Jeez.
3: Do you know Tamarin Auto?
1: No. There's a bunch of car dealerships here. That's fun. I mean, at what point do you let your colleagues guess who I'm married to? You know, Laura Loomer. Is it Jake Loomer? Loomer is a weird last name. You're a Loomer?
3: Well, her husband's name isn't Loomer.
1: Oh, okay. That's good for him.
3: I don't think she took his name. Or she's got her performance name. Right. Her star name. I wonder if she's in SAG.
1: Gross. Ugh.
3: Oh, I think this is not nice. Several people using the hashtag about her cuntavirus.
1: Did she get hantavirus?
3: That's not nice at all.
1: But did she get it, though?
3: No. That's just her, cuntavirus.
1: Well, they're not doctors or guessing. It could be.
3: I think they're calling her the cuntavirus.
1: Oh, is that true, Laura? Jeez. You should get deported for that.
3: Coming up on the bottom of the hour here, y'all. This is... What is this breaking update? MSNBC confirms massive internal panic over Trump's severe cognitive decline.
1: Wow. So,
7: you know, this latest spree, I mean, you know, Jim VanHeye is right. It tells us where he is, what his mindset is. And yeah, he's remarkably powerful in the Republican Party. He's also polling in the mid 30s. And we should just note, this is not the first time he's had one of these sprees. In fact, far from the first time. He's had a bunch lately, and it's also adding to increased speculation about his sort of mental well-being and fitness for the job. I wrote a story a couple weeks ago noting the signs of age. He turns 80 in just 2 weeks' time. He had a physical last week. The White House has provided very few.
3: I mean, this guy's talking to Rev Al Sharpton, who I don't know how old he is.
1: Yeah. This is Jonathan Lemire.
3: Yeah.
1: Jonathan Lemire.
3: How old is Rev Al?
1: Yeah,
3: He's only 71.
1: Yeah,
3: he's younger than Trump. He's right. A whippersnapper.
1: I can't wait to hear what Al does. Al have a
7: details? What we learned there. Other media outlets have also started to write about his age. It's not received the scrutiny that President Biden's age did, not yet anyway. But I think there are some. It is fair to ask questions about the mindset of this president right now and his ability to govern this nation for all the people.
3: Oh no, we only hear from Lemire in this clip.
1: Late to the party, Jonathan. Late to the motherfucking party. It's been like this. Wake up, fucking media motherfuckers. Should have been talking about this forever. He has had moments where he seems like he doesn't know what the fuck he's talking about. The fact that he's bragging over and over again that he's a whiz at this cognitive test. That's the test they give you to see if you have marbles or not. It's not like you're a trivia champion. It's just, can you repeat the word giraffe or say, oh yes, that is a picture of a bicycle. I mean, where have you been on this? MS now absent on this, just like everybody else.
8: Look, I mean, it's pretty clear where the president's head is at the moment. He's had this long running war with Iran, long by his standards, not long, of course, by international standards, that is not going well. He's deeply frustrated by that. When he hits a roadblock in the pet things that he is really focused on and that he feels a part of his legacy, like the Kennedy Center, then like the reflecting pool, then he gets peeved. And when he gets peeved, he reaches for his phone. And no matter how many people around him say it would be better to take the president's phone away from him during the course of particularly weekend nights, he doesn't want to do that. I mean, Jim, when you saw that over the weekend, I had a long conversation on Saturday. I was chatting to an international economist who was saying to me, look, we are about to hit a moment where the Straits of Hormuz could get much, much worse for Americans. They don't understand what could be coming in 2 or 3 weeks' time. But then you see how firmly the president is not wanting to really engage with prices, even with Iran. He's done. I mean, he clearly wants to get out of there, even if he can't find a way out of there. And he wants to focus on things like that. Maybe he feels this serves him well.
3: Really, he's all the shit that's going on. And he flies into rages because of his reflecting pool.
1: Yeah.
3: Or his ballroom.
1: Yeah. Or
3: a lot of the Kennedy Center.
1: Yes. It goes on and on and on, and it's just not a new thing. Everyone should be talking about this.
3: It's gotten a lot worse, yeah.
1: You know.
9: The reason he's fixating it on is he feels trapped right now. He feels like, you know what? I'm crushing it in these elections. Anybody I want elected gets elected.
0: In primaries, you're crushing it in Republican primaries where only Republicans are showing up. And let's not forget, fewer and fewer people are identifying as Republicans, as are fewer and fewer people identifying as Democrats.
1: That's right. Yeah. I remember that the earlier person, that the British person from MSNBC, I've heard her a bunch, and you know, she references that phone. But that phone has been an issue since day one of T1, and we forget there was a big thing about him not using a secure phone and how it wasn't safe. Well, that went away, and he's been doing that ever since. So that is one of these things that the media dropped, that everybody just gave up on, and he won, and now look. Of course we want. Why don't they take his phone? That's from years ago. They never were able to take his phone. Who is they anyway? They want like this.
9: Anybody I want elected gets elected. Almost every single member of Congress who has an R next to their name is my person. They'll do whatever I want. Yes, maybe five or six people break, but I have never been more powerful inside my party. However, outside of that, the walls seem to be closing in. He can't get what he wants in Iran. He can't get what he wants in Ukraine. He can't get what he wants in Gaza. He can't tell the courts how the courts are going to rule on things like the Kennedy Center. So reality's closing in. Even these artists that they, you know, kind of like throwback artists, if you want to be charitable, that are going to be at the
0: throwback if you want to be charitable. You
1: know, yeah. I mean, you know,
0: how dare you disparage Vanilla Ice like that?
1: But, you know, I think this is one of these guys, not really. Because we talked about this earlier. He's not getting what he wants out of Iran. He isn't. What does that even mean? Because he's killing it on the markets. He is making money off the volatility of that oil market. So
0: but he doesn't like the press it's getting that he's losing. The truth that we're losing.
1: Yeah.
0: He doesn't like that. He thought he would go in and keg's breath between Stein's full of beer, promised him that, we'll be in there and out. It will be a week, a couple of weeks.
1: Yeah.
9: Kind of like throwback artists, if you want to be charitable, that are going to be at the 250th anniversary. They're just canceling. They're like, I don't want to be a part of this. Well, he can't control that. So these things that he can't control are closing in. When that happens, this is what he does. And there's nobody inside the White House, not a single person who can say, Mr. President, with all due respect, we should probably be talking about prices or talking about some other topic.
0: Yeah, talk about some other stuff. There's nobody around him now that does that.
1: Well, listen, I saw a cabinet meeting. I watched all those people speak. Let me think about it real quick. Who could get through to him? Doug, I'm going to give this a fair shake. Doug Burgum? No. You know, I watched one of these cabinet meetings, and everybody was around the table, and they shot it just from one angle. So you got Trump's face, and Keg Seth, and some other ones. But J.D. Vance was sitting directly across from Trump. And so when he spoke, we only got the back of his head. And then Trump's reaction. Who is doing what over there? Damn. I don't know. J.D. Vance could tell him, could help.
0: Who else we got?
1: RFK could. Cheryl Hines.
0: No, none of them.
1: Vince McMahon's wife.
0: Linda. MAGA online, a lot of the comments are leaning toward essentially saying, wow, we wish they would have hanged you on January 6th.
1: To who?
0: Mike Pence.
1: Oh, to Mike. We know you wish you wanted that.
0: It was on Meet the Press.
1: Damn, Mike. Do you have security?
0: Former President Mike Pence on Sunday declined to endorse Republican U.S. Senate candidate Ken Paxton, saying the GOP has lost its way.
1: But Mike, you were part of Trump 1. I mean, that was like part of the beginning. You were part of that, the beginning of all this good stuff, right? I mean, you can't just pretend like you're not just because they got mad at you. They did really want to hang you. They did.
0: Here's his view on the slush fund.
1: Okay.
10: I'll be honest with you that I'll never minimize what happened on January 6th. And I'll always believe by God's grace, we did our duty that day to the seat of the peaceful transfer of power under the Constitution. It's one of the reasons why this talk of a weaponization fund, right. Margaret, the idea of creating a fund that could compensate people who assaulted police officers and vandalized the Capitol, that day is totally unacceptable. My hope is the administration will drop the idea entirely.
11: You think Senate Republicans will make them drop it because it's hard to stand up to the president, many Republicans find.
10: Well,
11: because of what you just said,
10: it is
11: primaries and those midterms.
10: It is, but I've been heartened. By the number of Republicans in the Senate who've spoken out against it. Look,
3: he's been heartened by it.
12: Is that a real verb? Can you be heartened? I guess you can.
3: Yeah.
12: But Mike, you had this, what do you want to call it? I guess come to Jesus moment, right? You had a whole, revelation on how you see Trump. Your views changed. What happened? It took a mob of people chanting, "Hang Mike Pence," had erected a gallows and a noose just for you, and then you were enlightened. Are we supposed to give this guy a round of applause for saying it's wrong to have a slush fund for people that rioted on January 6th? Of course it is. Yes, Mike. And he's not endorsing Ken Paxton.
3: A lot of pictures of the noose, by the way, in the comments.
12: Dude,
3: from January 6th.
12: That's what happened. You had this come to Jesus moment, and it wasn't subtle. It wasn't subtle. You thought they loved you. They don't.
3: No, not after Jan 6.
12: No, I mean, but that's what, because they never loved it. They never loved him if this is what they ended up doing. You know what I mean?
3: Yeah, they never loved Mike Pence.
12: They never loved you, Mike, and they were fine with this. They were fine with throwing you under the fucking
3: Uber
12: bus.
3: Christians liked him. The hardcore evangelicals, because they felt they had their boy.
12: Right. I didn't hear a lot of them standing up for Mike Pence, though, Mike. They might have, but not enough to say anything to support you.
3: Not after the 6th.
12: Dude, you spent so much fucking money sucking the dick of the right in campaigning over the years and shaking hands and all, and it just went away because you didn't have the nads to do what they wanted.
10: As I wrote in the book, leaders fade into history, but principles endure.
3: He's got a book, by the way.
12: Oh, again.
3: What conservatives believe.
12: That's shameful.
10: As I wrote in the book, leaders fade into history, but principles endure. And I truly do believe that Republicans deserve to know that there is a populist right movement. Some of their agenda items the administration has embraced, some they haven't. I mean, I give the president great credit for the way he stood with Israel, stood up to Iran, the way the president extended all those Trump-Pence tax cuts. But
3: Trump-Pence tax cuts? Is he running?
12: Listen.
3: Why is he calling it the Trump-Pence tax cuts?
12: I think he is having a break from reality. He just said that this guy... Mike, do you remember when they're saying they want to hang Mike Pence? And what did Trump say?
3: They were mad.
12: And now you're trying to give him props for how he stands with Israel. You are a fucking lunatic, psycho fuckface.
3: But does this mean he's running?
12: Yeah.
3: Why would he say something like the Trump-Pence tax cuts? Why is he out taking credit for that? Oh,
12: this,
3: God. If he runs, he's going to get just pummeled.
12: Good.
3: In a primary.
12: This little Nazi thinks that if Ted Cruz runs for president, then anybody can run
3: for president.
12: Okay.
3: Yeah.
12: It's not a big deal that Mike Pence would run because Tom Cruise, Tom or Ted Cruz is right.

0: Call with your take on it. Was justice served in the case of Kelly?
1: Was justice served?
2: I bet. Is your old producer still around? I mean, did they?
1: Pence's producer?
2: God, that guy must have been so drunk having to listen to that every day. And my thought was like, God, the intro to that song's awful long. Why don't you just get to it? It's just not long. It could be longer because it's going to be more of this boring motherfucker.
1: Well, and isn't that copywritten?
2: Did that fly?
1: I mean, that's Great Balls of Fire, right? I mean.
2: Yeah. Well, they don't play enough of it.
1: Are they paying for that?
2: No, I don't know. Someone's paying mentally for having to listen to him. Shit.
1: Flynn.
2: I mean, not even a... Who's going to be your running mate? Shut the fuck up. You're not running for president. Why would you think that?
1: I don't know. It might be... It wouldn't surprise me. If he thinks he can capture that Trump has done all the damage to the Republican Party... And, you know, he's putting out the real conservative agenda and, you know, he'll applaud Trump for some shit. But then things like the weaponization fund and things like that. That's not what I would have done. Yeah.
2: Well, that demonstrates he's a really bad fascist because he understands how bad it is. He's just picking and choosing. You know, I think that fly must have thought you were dead. That's why it landed on your head. It thought, this guy's dead. He's not moving. This head hasn't moved for a long time.
1: I saw a couple of comments today. The fly was right.
2: There should be a fund for people that thought it was on their TV and broke their screens trying to swat it away. There should be a fund for those people to replace their televisions.
1: What else is going on? Another court case stepping in. Federal appeals court has partially blocked Keg's Breath's ban on transgender people in the military.
2: Okay.
1: Finding that the executive order, it's a Trump executive order.
2: Yeah.
1: And policy enacted by Hegseth had violated the plaintiff's constitutional right to equal protection of the law because it was, quote, arbitrary and based on animus.
2: Jeez.
1: So no reason other than them being dicks.
2: Well, that's their thing, Judge. And I'm glad you said no to it. But that's their thing. It's all animus with these guys, right?
1: The 107-page opinion, Judge Wilkins of the U.S. District Court for D.C. Uh-oh. Appointed by Obama.
2: Ew.
1: Previously, U.S. District Court Judge Anna Reyes issued an injunction blocking the transgender military ban from going into effect in March 2025. Writing that the language of the policy was unabashedly demeaning and that its policy stigmatizes transgender persons as inherently unfit and its conclusions bear no relation to fact.
2: Right, right.
1: Said the judge last year.
2: It's kind of weird. So now all people, anybody, you know, a transgender person should be able to join the military. It's, you know, anybody should, right? But then you're free to join this organization that's going to go out there and do war crimes for Donald Trump. Very strange. That is weird.
1: The executive order declared persons expressing a false gender identity divergent from an individual sex cannot satisfy the rigorous standards necessary for military service.
2: Oh, bullshit.
1: The Pentagon policy enacted by Hegseth stated that people with gender dysphoria are unfit for military service because, this is a quote, by the way, because among other things, the character of such persons is inconsistent with the high standards of honesty, humility, and integrity.
2: You know, I read a whole article about there's a lot of white supremacists in our military. You know, I think the transgender thing is, I mean, come on, it's 2026, right? I mean, we need to be inclusive. It's important. But it's 2026. Can we get the white supremacists out of the army, maybe? That might help. That might be a good thing.
1: So now it went up to the D.C. District Court, and there's a 2-1 vote on the 3-judge panel.
2: Jesus, not unanimous. This is an easy decision, right?
1: The court further limited the application of the ruling to the plaintiffs and not all current service members who are facing exclusion. blah, blah, blah, blah, blah. Wilkins' opinion emphasized the Trump administration has not attempted to defend or provide any factual basis for these disparaging characterizations of American citizens.
2: So how can that one judge have that opinion and then somebody else have the opposite? I mean, that's...
1: Justin Walker, a Trump appointee, is the judge who voted no.
2: Even if Mike Pence were a judge, he would even come out on the right side of this, right? I thought he... Okay, maybe not. That.
1: However, it goes far beyond disqualifying persons currently or recently suffering from gender dysphoria. It includes reasons for disqualification that are completely unexplained and have no reasonable justification and appear to be driven by the bare desire to harm a politically unpopular group, persons who identify as transgender.
2: And Hegseth would say, oh, yeah, that was the point. You're right. That's exactly what we were going for. Man.
1: How many of these court cases these assholes are losing are the judges saying, this is just obviously retaliation. This is just you being dicks. There's a term
2: for that, isn't it?
1: What?
2: That's doing. It's coercive prosecution. There's a term. So I think there's some lawyers in this story that need to lose their motherfucking license.
1: Absolutely.
2: It's too bad. Can't pay your mortgage. Shouldn't have been a Nazi. Ha! Fuck that. I would find so much joy in being on that committee. My job is to hunt down Nazi little lawyers and disbar them. Oh, that should be a job. Make that a cabinet position. You just call it the person that hunts down Nazi lawyers. Ooh.
3: Penetration of the vagina or rectum by any object.
2: Is that guy still around?
1: Clippert, yeah, I don't know. He's
2: not dead. Yeah. I feel like we've been playing his shit.
3: Masturbation,
2: forever.
3: Sadomasochistic abuse.
2: God.
4: Yay.
1: Lori Baker, everybody.
2: Did you practice that in a? Oh, Lori, that's right. She passed away.
1: No.
2: Oh, okay. Clippert practiced that in a mirror, probably. Before his big C-SPAN moment.
1: Let's see. We've got about 10, 12 minutes left here in the show. I've got a story here about the Elon. So this is crazy.
2: Okay.
1: And this just shows the blatant and ridiculous corruption of what's going on.
2: Right.
1: Because Elon, you know, is going to be taking SpaceX public.
2: Right.
1: But they have gone and done, given him special treatment.
2: Like what? Like
1: to get on the indexes.
2: Oh, I see.
1: To get on the indexes.
2: Yes.
1: Financial experts are sounding the alarm over what some are describing as a financial coup being taken, lost my place, carried out by Musk, Tesla's CEO. One that could see tens of millions of Americans unknowingly prop up his unprofitable company, SpaceX, through their retirement accounts.
2: Right.
1: The richest guy on the planet, this is an economist, the richest guy on the planet is about to rob your 401k in a move that one of the United States' largest unions warns defies financial logic.
2: Okay.
1: Private index providers, the companies that decide what stocks go into major market indices, have fast-tracked SpaceX to be added to the S&P 500 and the NASDAQ 100, which are indexes that millions of Americans buy into via retirement accounts.
2: Jesus, Elon, you want to take everybody's Social Security, everybody's Medicare, everybody's fucking data from all that shit. You got Doge and Big Balls. Just take, take, take, take, take.
1: But
2: now this?
1: Because SpaceX operates at a loss, it's not profitable.
2: Yes.
1: That would previously have precluded them from being involved in an index fund because it's going to bring the index down if it's not making money. And they want the indexes to go up.
2: Oh, that's how you make America great again. Oh, I see. Can't we just seize this company, too? I mean, it seems to me like if this guy's on ketamine, he gets defense contracts.
1: So these newly announced fast entry rules for him. One noted investor, market commentator Ari Paul, chief investment officer at Block Tower Capital, said, amazing. Pensions forced

0: is 100% fraud.
1: Right.
2: Yeah. Somebody should arrest these people.
0: Once a Business Insider reports that SpaceX is expected to be catapulted to become among the world's most valuable companies when it goes public, despite its first public financial report released last month showing the company posted net losses of $4.9 billion last year.
2: Why are, and also SpaceX sucks, right? I mean, they fucking suck. It takes them 6 weeks to launch a fucking spaceship. And it blows up, too, just like what's-his-face, right? All these rich people, they make rockets that explode. Not in the right way.
0: So, with the company now on a fast track to be quietly backed by tens of millions of Americans, most unknowingly, because their pension funds are buying, are going to be forced to buy into the indexes. Economic commentator, journalist Ben Norton condemned Musk for what he described as his pursuit to become the world's first trillionaire. He said the world's richest centibillionaire oligarch used his power to change the rules so he could dump his garbage company, which is cartoonishly overvalued, unprofitable, and incinerating cash on retail investors, using trillions of dollars in retirement funds as exit liquidity, all in order to become the first trillion.
2: That's got to be illegal. And all this shit has to be illegal. What happened to these RICO laws? Is it just for gangsters? Is it just for that? Isn't it for these people in government?
0: No.
2: I mean, there's a conspiracy to do this. I bet you could find a conspiracy, three felonies in here. I this is all RICO-able if we had the wherewithal and if we actually had prosecutors that cared. We had a real Justice Department. All these fucks would be in jail.
0: He said, this is the perfect metaphor for the U.S. economy as a whole, which is entirely based on bubbles and scams.
2: It's a scam by an apartheid fuck. It's insane. It's insane. Well, he's on ketamine. He's on all these drugs. He doesn't even play his own video games. He's a rapist, allegedly, right? Jeffrey Epstein, I want to be there for Christmas. Where's my invitation? I'm so nervous. When are we going to stop letting these pedos walk all over us and take our retirement funds? This is insane.
0: It's crazy.
2: America is open for fucking business. That's all that is. You stupid rockets. Quit. Hey, here's an idea, Elon. Your cars suck. Your cars and your spaceships suck. Make them better so they quit running over people and falling out of the sky in fireballs.
0: We've got, I don't know what this lunatic is barking at.
2: Why does it take the Dragon spaceship so long to launch? What use is it?
0: Go away. Go away. She's barking literally at the door. Hey.
2: I know, Shelby.
0: Quiet.
2: God. I mean, I never saw that part in Star Wars. It was like Luke. Luke Skywalker's like, there's a Death Star.
0: Oh, it's a dog.
2: Yeah. You know what I mean? Like, I don't remember.
0: Come on. Out.
2: James T. Kirk is never, all right, Sulu, warp speed. It'll take 6 weeks to fire up the fucking ship.
0: I can't take no more.
2: She
0: can't take no more, Captain.
2: Why does it take? Yeah, why does it take you so long to launch your ships, though? Is that a reasonable question?
0: Well, because they're complicated. It's not like those rockets you shoot off on the weekend.
2: No, I understand that.
0: I mean, they're pretty complex devices. You can't just say, "Oh, I think we'll go take the rocket out this weekend."
2: Listen, the guy at Titan Explorer, no matter what, he got his project out on time. That's
0: who?
2: The guy at Titan Explorer?
0: Yeah.
2: The guy that launched the underwater submersible to see the Titanic.
0: Right.
2: He got that out within.
0: And that went how?
2: Probably the way this rocket will come. Shit. I mean, these billionaires, will you stop building things that explode? Jesus. You shouldn't exist. If you're a billionaire, if all of a sudden you look down at your bank account, you got $1 billion in there, you should be arrested. Take your shit.
0: Let's see. We.

0: We've got also, we've only got 5 minutes left here or so on the big show.
1: Can I ask you just a question real quick? Imagine that you're Jeff Bezos' girlfriend. You went up there on that spaceship. You didn't die, right? And you came back and you made it. But then you watch that rocket explode at Cape Canaveral and you're like, that could have been me, motherfucker. God.
0: Dave Rubin,
1: Okay.
0: who is a political commentator, he is one of these that is a traitor. He started out on the Young Turks. He
1: Okay.
0: was a progressive, and then he slowly started doing the MAGA drift
1: Right.
0: left, and now he claims he's independent.
1: Okay.
0: But he's totally a fucking
1: We see the Nazi on you.
0: He decided, and have I mentioned that he's dumb?
1: Well,
0: Because he's really dumb. He decided to go on that Jubilee debate thing,
1: Oh, okay. Yeah.
0: where it's him versus 20 young progressives.
1: Okay. He probably got
0: And,
1: his ass handed to him.
0: oh, well, here.
2: What is one main metric that Donald Trump has made better off since he got in office? An example would be GDP, unemployment, inflation, etc.
3: Right.
0: That's one of the, I forget this guy's name, but he's a streamer,
1: Okay.
0: this young guy.
2: Trump has made better off since he got in office. An example would be GDP, unemployment, inflation, etc.
3: Right now, first off, the big beautiful bill was just passed last year and it's kicking in now, right? It's kicking in now. So we're going to now.
0: Meanwhile,
1: Is that a laugh?
0: they're cutting to the other 20, and they're all just laughing at this idiot
1: Yeah.
0: because he's just been getting pummeled
1: Well,
0: by these Democrats.
1: and it came out through, I was listening to this interview Mehdi did with one of Elon's ex-wives, and she was saying that these people are all getting
0: Oh,
1: paid. This streamer probably gets paid to carry this dumb water.
3: First off, the big beautiful bill was just passed last year and it's kicking in now, right? It's kicking in now. So we're going to now see results of that. Like even the tariffs. All right, so let's do tariffs. Are you for or against tariffs?
2: I'm against the universal tariff. So what's the main metric that he made better off?
3: What?
2: What's the main metric that he made better off? GDP, unemployment, inflation? Do you have any idea?
3: Listen.
2: I don't think you do.
3: Hold on. So you're arguing that things economically were better under Joe Biden
2: at the end of his administration? Absolutely.
3: Can you give me an example of how?
2: Yeah, GDP growth was better off. Real median wage growth is better off. Inflation was better off at the end of his administration. Unemployment was better off at the end of his administration. We had the worst year of job growth in the past 4 years, just this last year under Trump's administration. The inflation 3.8% year over year since Trump got in office. We're seeing.
0: He's licking his lips.
1: Right.
0: Rubin is. I mean, this is it. This is they can't handle. They think they're so smart and so brave, and they go up against all these people who know what they're fucking talking about.
1: Yeah, why would you do David Rubin?
0: Because he's dumb.
1: You're dumb. I don't know who you are, but Jesus
0: He's the
1: Christ.
0: guy that I think it's him in the meme where he used to go out to college campuses and he would have a sign that would say,
1: Oh, okay. Convince
0: abortion is
1: me.
0: murder, change my mind. Yeah.
1: Right,
0: Or something like that.
1: Oh, this is like a Charlie Kirk Jr.
0: Yeah, but he's so dumb.
2: Was better off. Real median wage growth is better off. Inflation was better off at the end of his administration. Unemployment was better off at the end of his
0: Parker or something is this guy's name.
1: Okay.
2: Administration. We had the worst year of job growth in the past 4 years, just this last year under Trump's administration. The inflation 3.8% year over year since Trump got in office. We're seeing all of those economic indicators become worse off. Can you tell me anything that he's done to make it better off? You say it's broken for Democrats. It sounds like it's broken right now under Trump.
3: Have you looked at the stock market?
2: It's worse off in terms of growth in 2025 as compared to 2024. If you look at Dow Jones and S&P 500.
3: Well, first off, the disastrous war, the quote-unquote disastrous war.
0: You know, look at that pivot.
1: Yes.
0: Have you looked at the
1: Whataboutism?
0: Yeah, and that's the Pam Bondi thing, right? At the hearings when they were like, we're wondering about the weaponization of the DOJ. The stock market!
1: But when he said,
0: remember Pam Bondi?
1: Oh,
0: The stock market is higher than it has ever been before.
1: But it's not equal,
0: right? And that's
1: You,
0: a lie.
1: yeah, but you can't say that the you know, the unemployment rate is a metric just like whatever the stock market is. I mean, because the stock market doesn't affect me.
0: Right.
2: It's worse off in terms of growth in 2025 as compared to 2024. If you look at Dow Jones and S&P 500.
3: Well, first off, the disastrous war, the quote unquote disastrous war that you're talking about, you're talking about a 40-day military operation that stopped an apocalyptic regime from getting a nuclear bomb and exporting terrorism throughout the world. Then we're now in an economic embargo of them. Right. We've basically done a blockade of the Strait of Hormuz. So to say it's a disastrous war.
0: We've done a. This is a different guy.
3: Hang on. We did lose 13 of our soldiers, and that is
4: and killed over
3: terrible.
4: 200 children.
3: But things happen in war, right?
4: Yeah.
3: Well, things do happen in war. You can laugh at that. Hold on, listen.
4: If Donald Trump wanted to prevent the Islamic Republic of Iran from obtaining a nuclear weapon, he could have just stuck with the Iran nuclear deal that he ripped up. Iran did not enrich past the 3.67. Wait, they didn't enrich past the 3.67% agreed upon in the JCPOA. They only got to 60% after Donald Trump left that deal.
3: I'm impressed with your talking points. You got impressive talking points, and you memorize them well. They're not correct, but I am impressed.
0: They are correct. Those are the facts. The JCPOA, the international, all the international judges that went in there and inspectors said that Iran was complying with the not enriching the 60% until Trump went in and said, there's black fingerprints on this deal.
1: Exactly.
0: I got to get rid of it.
1: Right. And now we're all less safe because of Trump's weird racism. And I think David Rubin, what's going on here is I imagine whatever show you have, if you have callers, they're like methed out and they're not these people you're debating.
0: He's a moron. I mean, the Majority Report, the Sam Cedar, they like to play clips of this idiot all the time. He's just so stupid because he used to be on their side. You know, he used to be a young Turk. He was a liberal. Now he's Mr. Conservative. We got to go, everybody. We'll be back on Wednesday, 2 to 4 p.m. Pacific, 5 to 7 Eastern. 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
0: 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We'll hit you up again on Wednesday. Bye-bye.
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0: What do you have to lose by trying something new like Trump? 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
8: 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Hey, hey, what's going on, everybody out there? 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
9: Yay!
8: We also appreciate if you want to help us out. We don't do the advertising thing. We don't sell out to the man.
9: That's right.
8: But we would for the right price.
9: Absolutely.
8: But we don't. 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Doesn't cost you anything whatsoever.
9: Thank you, Mr. Bezos.
8: And I'm getting distracted here. Thanks for something on the screen.
9: Oh, okay.
8: The thanks for...
9: You said ear hole earlier.
8: I did.
9: My ear holes are too big for most earbuds. They fall right out. I have to get the kinds that hook around the back of my ear.
8: Oh.
9: Why is that?
8: What'd you put in?
9: I don't know. This sounds like a joke Jerry Seinfeld would have cut.
8: Why are my ear holes? I can't get them. Do you know they come in different sizes when they have the little nipples?
9: Oh, yes, I know.
8: And do you use the extra large still, nipples and it still doesn't?
9: Still.
8: Oh, well, I don't know what to tell you. Join us on our social media at Crab Diving on the Blue Sky and on Elon's Daily Stormer Light.
9: Ketamine!
8: On X.
9: Ketamine, though, right?
8: Oh, yeah.
9: He's a defense contractor with security clearance.
8: He just, it happens almost daily, but he just recently got owned by his own AI again.
9: He
8: retweeted something and... People are like, oh, Grok, is this true? And Grok is like, no, it's not true. Elon's full of shit.
9: Shit, man. What a dickhead. It's like he's full of shit. And he's also, how is he so many horrible things? He's like this weird apartheid fuck. And he also thinks that he needs to get lots of people pregnant and name his kids like Roman numerals or frat, whatever, formula things. This is asterisk. This is quotient.
8: But that's just, I'm not sure that that's
9: spread my seed.
8: I'm not sure that that's not Grimes's influence on that one. Because all those other kids had relatively normal names, I thought. The ones that we know about.
9: Yeah, I guess. Yeah. Okay. But why does he feel like he has to get so many people pregnant? I mean, what is up with that?
8: He's a super genius, Ryan. And he,
9: oh, my God.
8: He has to share that sperm, that DNA with the world.
9: Jeez. Jesus,
10: there's too many blacks, so we need to. We're being replaced, you know.
9: Jesus, if you come back and Elon gets into heaven, your shit is just total bullshit, man.
8: Oh yeah,
9: because he's the richest guy on the planet. He's got to burn in hell, right?
8: Faithless Friday, everybody.
9: Oh yeah.
8: Our producer is still trying to contact Vishnu and Thor and Jesus.
9: I wish we had Thor
8: at all.
9: Thor, I'm sorry, Jesus, but Thor would beat the shit out of you. It wouldn't even be close.
8: Well, Jesus would be cheek turning and stuff. So
9: yeah, how's that working out?
8: He wasn't a smitey, despite what the Republican fap fantasies are.
10: Jesus wasn't really a smitey kind of dude.
9: Right? I mean, if you had, you know, you
10: were the character in the book.
9: Why didn't you stand up to those Romans? Why'd you let him crucify you like that? Why didn't you use some of your powers?
10: Well, because he had to atone for our sins.
9: That is so stupid.
10: To himself.
9: Jesus, that was a waste of time. Why did you do that? That was crazy.
10: Yeah, how'd that work out?
9: Why is our...
10: It's not like we're not sinning, right?
9: Right. Why do we...
10: So he kills everybody. The Old Testament God, who's wonderfully loving, constantly murders people for not believing in him and shit, and then gets pissed at the entirety of the world.
9: Yes.
10: Kills everything except some drunk guy and his family and two of allegedly every animal on the planet.
9: Right.
10: Wipes the slate clean because apparently we're sinning too much. And then how's that work out? Then they start sinning again, and then he's got to send himself down to sacrifice himself to himself to atone for our sins.
9: Jeez.
10: And that, how's that work out? Did sin go away?
9: I don't know. This is you just described the dumbest fucking story I ever heard. Oh, and Jesus, I got to tell you, if you're going to write a shitty book like the Bible, I guess you better make people think they'll burn in hell if they don't read it. That's how you sold so many copies. You scared them.
10: That's why, you know, like second, third grade Catholic school, I was like, what? Oof. It's when my brain started going, what? This stuff doesn't make sense.
9: Why is my dog in hell?
10: That was the catalyst.
9: What
10: the
9: fuck?
10: Was one of the big ones. This priest was, somebody asked one of this visiting priest about who had great stories about how he cured himself of ringworm by drinking turpentine. And
9: is that true? Did he?
10: I don't know. He was a crazy old Irishman who probably an alcoholic,
9: right?
10: Who was a missionary.
9: Oh God.
10: So, you know, he went to convert the unwashed in Africa and had stories about catching ringworm and had to drink turpentine.
9: I hope he, Jesus.
10: I don't believe it.
9: Right, right. Well, just don't molest anybody.
10: But I mean,
9: God bless you. Is that bullshit too?
10: Like an allergy.
9: God, hold on a second. Why are we saying that?
10: What?
9: Bless you when people sneeze. What's up with that? Is that in the Bible or?
10: Because people in the Middle Ages thought that your heart stopped when you sneeze and that it might not start back up again. So it's blessing you for reawakening from your almost death.
9: The Middle Ages?
10: Probably earlier.
9: What years? What is that? The 70s or?
10: The 1100s.
9: I mean,
10: 1400s, 1200, or whenever before the Renaissance.
9: Let's pay attention to what they were saying. Let's do what they said. That's good.
10: Exactly.
9: Good people to take advice from.
10: Let us, it is faithless Friday. It's faithless Friday, everybody. Like I said, and all kinds of shit going on. Let's get to the headlines, and we'll get into the other stuff.
9: Woo!
10: I'll try to quiet this fool dog.
9: Right.
10: And Commie Pinko Liberal,
9: Iffy.
10: Huff Post headline.
9: Yes.
10: Saith the, God, there's so many. 60 Minute Star staying at show.
9: What?
10: Take shot at CBS execs. That's the red one
9: with
10: the lightning bolt.
9: Fuck you, 60 Minutes, you bitches.
10: But they already took a shot at her. At their execs, the remaining, you know, Scott Pelley, the story broke that he went nuclear in a meeting with his bosses.
9: They got new bosses,
10: including
9: 60 minutes,
10: right. This Barry White took over because the Ellisons bought CBS and their horrific rancid maggots.
9: Oh,
10: and they didn't like CBS and especially 60 Minutes doing, you know, real reporting because they're fascists.
9: Right, right.
10: And they've decided that they're going to put in charge of CBS News the a former MAGA blogger.
9: Nine! Oh, God.
10: Barry Weiss.
9: Right.
10: Who made some little, turned some little crazy right-wing news, wink, wink, site into some little conglomerate that she built. She was making money. She was one of their online, online assholes. And then they hired her to do that. And she comes in knowing nothing about real independent journalism about investigative journalism.
9: Right.
10: She thinks, you know, Nick Shirley is investigative at journalism.
9: That guy from Minnesota.
10: I found a bunch of these daycare centers that are not open, they said they wouldn't let me see their children.
9: Yeah, I want to let some guy come in and film kids at the daycare.
10: And I'm listening to that guy talk. I'm not being mean.
9: Oh, wow. Okay.
10: That's a damn good imitation of how he talks.
9: Yeah, yeah. God.
10: Let me see if I can find. There's one where he's asked. Oh, I got to find it now. Somebody asks him, what do you think about? So do you think, what do you think about benevolent billionaires?
9: Yeah.
10: And he goes, what do you mean by benevolent? I got to find it.
9: Hey, Nick, I believe you don't know that. I believe you there. There you're being honest. I bet you don't know. Benevolent. Benevolent. It's a sandwich meat.
10: Here we go.
9: Poor Minnesota.
11: Who do you think are the three most benevolent billionaires?
12: What do you mean by the word benevolent?
11: Just
9: shit, man. Give that guy.
10: What do you mean by the word benevolent?
9: Give that guy an award. Give him an Emmy. Put him on 60 Minutes. Hey, Barry, put him on 60
10: MAGA's
9: Minutes.
10: MAGA's top investigative reporter these days.
9: Well, I mean, you know, in the world we're in right now, the media cannot stand up to Donald Trump. Not one big, like the New York Times, not really. MSNBC.
10: To a daycare center and they wouldn't even answer the door. They were closed. I didn't see any cars, but they're taking, they took $50,000 in grants from the government. What time did you go? 11 a.m. in the middle of the day. Oh, okay. It's an after school only daycare.
9: Right. There's no school that's over by 10:45.
10: They open at 3.
9: But go on and terrorize these people some more. I mean, my God, Minnesota has got the shit end of the stick from fucking Trump, huh? All the fucking ICE shit, all the stuff against Ilhan Omar, all those racist tirades. Diaper Don shits out all the time.
10: What do you mean by benevolent?
9: God, shit, dude. Read a book, you fuck. It's Fursuit Friday, too, right?
10: It's Fursuit Friday. Yay. Every Friday is Fursuit Friday.
9: That's right.
10: It doesn't trend as much as it used to because
9: winter.
10: Of Elon's. I'm sure Elon putting his tiny little dick on the scale
9: but it's seasonal.
10: Fuck with the algorithm.
9: It's got to be seasonal.
10: Is it? Fursuit Friday? I thought it's every Friday.
9: What if you were going out tonight dressed up as a raccoon? What would you, this is a bad time of year. You don't want to do that in June. That's like a kind of fall, winter.
10: I guess. You know? The other headline at the HuffPo, we were talking about the 60 Minutes guys. Oh yeah. So Scott Pelley, threw a fit in the meeting.
9: Yeah.
10: And, told the new, like his new executive producer, you'll never be welcomed here because you don't know what the fuck you're doing kind of shit, you know? And I don't know that he swore. I'm adding the swearing. You guys, we know why you were put here to destroy the independent journalism, stuff like that. Well, they fired him.
9: They fired the guy that spoke out.
10: But then they're worried that, you know, some of the other ones like Leslie Stahl or whatever, were going to bail too, but apparently they're going to stick around, but they stuck around with
9: shit
10: saying kind of the same thing he did. If you start fucking with our stories,
9: that's why he's there.
10: We're going to bail.
9: Well, go ahead and bail.
10: And then there goes 60 Minutes. There was a rumor that they were going to hire.
9: Yeah.
10: You know, the rumor was they were going to hire?
9: Who?
10: And they've already shot it down.
9: Okay.
10: Rogan.
9: It's perfect. You know why it's perfect? Because 60 Minutes is done. 60 Minutes is cooked. It is done. And Leslie Stahl should walk. And all those people should fucking walk. Why do you want to work for that fucking Nazi? The guy Trump appointed. You know he did. You know what I mean?
10: Three remaining correspondents at 60 Minutes told colleagues in a letter today they intend to stay on at the storied news program, but not without getting in a couple of shots at CBS leadership first. quote, newsrooms are not supposed to be run like dictatorships. Leslie Stahl, Bill Whitaker, and John Wertheim jointly wrote in the letter, collaboration and argument are the way we have always worked at 60. The trio emphasized that their remaining at the show is not an endorsement of the existing power structure.
9: Yes.
10: Here's why we're staying. We don't want to see 60 Minutes die. If we can continue doing the work that made this show what it is, committing acts of independent, fearless journalism and storytelling, we're here for it. If not, we leave. The decision follows a bloodbath at the program. Veteran correspondent Scott Pelley was fired Tuesday after he told the New York Times that CBS brass has repeatedly pressured him to insert bias into his stories. Pelley said of Barry Weiss, she's murdering 60 Minutes. She does not love this place. She was brought in to kill it and is doing exactly that.
9: Then these guys should walk. What do you mean if they interfere? They already have. Leslie Stahl.
10: Prior to Pelley's firing, CBS also terminated correspondents Cecilia Vega and Sharon Alfonsi, as well as executive producer Tanya Simon. Anderson Cooper, who worked on the show's latest season, exited in May. And Barry was supposedly upset about that. For some reason, she likes Anderson Cooper. But he was like, I'm getting the fuck out of here. This is crazy.
9: Yeah, I mean, he doesn't want to work with a Nazi, though. Do you understand? That's why he left. Why are those three people staying? Y'all have money. Do you have mortgages or something?
10: Well, they said, you know, I mean, we'll see. Already, TBD. Yeah. Maybe they didn't interfere with any of their stories yet.
9: Yeah.
10: We'll see if they stick to their guns. If they start getting some pushback, then they'll say, then it'll be an even bigger deal. Oh my God.
9: See, I think they lost it.
10: Why did I look up hashtag fursuit?
9: Oh, yeah, it's a good.
10: I had forgotten.
9: What is it? Let me see.
10: Well, here's one for you.
9: You know, I've worked in the costume character industry in a professional way, not like what these people are doing. I mean,
10: that's right. You were Daffy, right?
9: Yes. I was also Sylvester and Bugs.
10: Pardon me.
9: And to be the idea of being naked with nothing but your
10: Are there height requirements for certain characters?
9: Absolutely. I was in the sweet spot. I was 5'7" and a half. That means I could fit in all the costumes.
10: Oh, perfect.
9: Yep.
10: But I mean, were there taller characters and shorter characters?
9: The taller people had to be Bugs, you know, and the short people can only be fucking Daffy. But but Sylvester was tough because the pod would generally come down right at your knees. So if you're the pod, you know, if you find another fursuit where people are more clothed in fur, you will see that the pod has like a frame. The pod is a frame that the fur
10: is the body.
9: That's correct.
10: Oh, okay.
9: Yeah. But the pod on Sylvester comes down, you know, right at knee level. I don't know why. And it makes it, I had to turn a cartwheel in that.
10: Oh, that's weird. Doesn't Sylvester have knees?
9: I mean, in theory, not professionally.
10: Suffering, fuckatash. Yeah, do yourself a favor. Don't, I mean, unless you want to see like giant cocks and flapping vaginas. I'm literally looking at just,
9: you know what?
10: What did Elon turn this into?
9: Well,
10: I would look up fursuit before and it would take a lot of scrolling to get down to the flopping dicks and the waving vaginas.
9: Elon is the richest person on the planet who's in a little apartheid fuck baby who is on ketamine all the time and who, you know, the stories he makes flight attendants jack him off. And so, I mean, he's a weird guy, a bad guy. Where's my dose check? Did you get yours?
10: I did not. I still haven't gotten paid by Soros either.
9: Where's my tariff money?
10: So, the other headline at the HuffPost is Demolition Don.
9: Oh, okay.
10: If the Trump administration wanted to bulldoze the Statue of Liberty on short notice, according to the Justice Department, America might just have to accept that.
9: Yeah.
10: At least that's what a lawyer arguing on behalf of the administration, Yaakov Roth, suggested Friday during an appellate court hearing weighing whether construction of Trump's 90,000 square foot White House ballroom should be allowed to continue. What?
9: Well, listen, he could, though, because what he did, he demolished the East Wing and then ask permission, right? So what he would do would be demolish the Statue of Liberty and then say, hey, can I do this? So he could do it.
10: U.S. Circuit Court Judge Patricia Millett said, if the government decides very quickly to bulldoze the Statue of Liberty, the people whose ancestors, that was the first thing they saw coming to this country, but the government moved too fast, nothing can be done. Roth said, I think that's right, yes.
9: He's a dictator.
8: Yeah, this is that.
9: This is where who we are.
8: Yeah, the National Trust for Historic Preservation sued Trump, the Trump administration last year to stop the project, which includes not just above ground ballroom, but a security bunker beneath it. Trump administration says the entire complex is necessary for national security.
9: Yeah.
8: The trust, however, claims the president never had authority to build the ballroom without going through Congress first, and that the construction is a blight on federal land. A lower court agreed to block construction of the above ground portion in April, but the work has continued. The appellate court ruled last month the work could go on before it issued a final ruling.
9: Right.
8: Roth argued that since the east wing of the White House had already been demolished in order to make way for the ballroom project, there was no longer anyone who could effectively challenge it. The lawyer. Yeah, right. We already knocked it down. There's nothing you can do. Ha ha, na na na na.
9: The irrelevant lawyer. That
8: hopefully in 2029 disbarred
9: right
8: lawyer, because all of these Trump lawyers need to be disbarred.
9: People should see Trump differently. That's the problem, right? Because Trump is Tony Soprano. I never remembered an episode of The Sopranos where Tony went to, what is it? Oh, leave the gun, take the cannoli. You have a Soprano shirt on.
8: I do.
9: Oh, wait, no, that's Godfather.
8: Godfather.
9: That's Godfather. That's what they tell Al Pacino to do after he shoots those two guys. Leave the gun. Take the cannoli, I think.
8: But
9: Trump is Tony Soprano. See, the media and people think of him in the context that he's president. Okay, sure. But what is he really? He's a thug. He can do whatever he wants until we stop him.
8: Right.
9: I mean, you know.
8: Well. Right.
9: So if you don't want him to bulldoze the Statue of Liberty, roll up your sleeves. You got to go protect it. Protect it from Tony.
8: Who knew that he was going to knock down the East Wing that fast? I mean, that's why they did it like that.
9: Well, the test project was a...
8: Nobody knew it was going to happen. He just knocked it over.
9: Yeah. Yeah, that's a great strategy. That is an awesome strategy. Because the other strategy would say, hey, Congress, can I do this? And they would tell him no.
8: Right, right.
9: But he would do it anyway. Just do it anyway. Schoolhouse Rock really got it wrong.

0: Leave the gun.
1: Take the cannoli.
2: I was wrong. I was wrong about the part of the movie. Shit. That's when that guy got killed out in the
3: Clemenza kill. Yeah, yeah.
2: Or something.
3: Pauly. One of the goose-stepping, hopefully soon to be ex-lawyers of the administration has decided that, you know, hey, if we knocked it down, nothing you can do about it. Nothing you can do about it.
2: What if you end up in jail for the rest of your life? That's so funny. Oh, please arrest some of these people, Jesus, if you could. After. After, I mean, there after. Better be in that Mueller fucking probe. How many people did they get?
3: 4 or 5.
2: That's it. Russia fucking meddled in our election, and you got a whopping 5 arrests. Motherfucker.
3: I mean, there may have been more, but
2: get more. Get all you can. All you can.
3: Also, let's check out the Drudge Report.
2: Woo!
3: Yeah.
2: God.
3: And the headline says, Wall Street panics.
2: Woo!
3: Uh-oh, here we go. Tech stock route.
2: Yes.
3: The stock markets crashed this afternoon as big tech companies melted down after a strong jobs report raised expectations that the Federal Reserve will be forced to hike interest rates sooner rather than later.
2: Okay.
3: The benchmark S&P 500 sank 2.6%, its biggest one-day decline since the early days of the Iran war in March, closed out its first losing week in the last 10, but it was the NASDAQ composite that really stank, plummeting 4.7%.
2: Yeah.
3: Its worst decline in nearly 4 years. The Dow Jones Industrial Average closed down 1.3%. Tech stocks dragged the market lower as companies that had powered record highs over recent months saw sharp losses. NVIDIA fell 5.5%, Broadcom dropped almost 7%, and Micron Technology, 11%.
2: Damn! Sorry, tech fucks. Did Elon make his rocket ship company part of the stock market yet?
3: Not yet. But he'll probably be a trillionaire. He'll be the first trillionaire once that IPO goes through, probably.
2: Oh, my God. Jeez. Do you think he does Fursuit Friday?
3: I don't know.
2: That'd be a tough thing to do.
3: What animal would you think he dresses up as?
2: I don't know. A snake. A big, fat fucking snake.
3: I'm going to be a dolphin.
2: Yeah. A dolphin.
3: Fuck my cloaca.
2: He can't get enough ketamine through that blowhole. I blew out my ketamine on accident. Okay.
3: So there you go. This is going to help the Republicans.
2: Yeah, and then everybody's 401k gets fucked. What about NVIDIA? Didn't he the thing with NVIDIA, he made them make somebody the CEO who was...
3: Didn't we end up buying some shares of NVIDIA, the government or some shit like that?
2: I never got a check.
3: That's fascism. It's the government taking part in commerce and that's fascism textbook.
2: Yeah. Controlled economy. That's what China does. Yeah. Keep the octagon up because there's some people that need to go in that motherfucker.
3: Trump mentioned that.
2: Oh, good. Hey,
3: did you see that? People were losing their minds because Trump's like, maybe, you know what? Maybe the octagon would be like a national monument.
2: Well, you elected a rapist. We got a rapist as president. I mean,
3: it's just fucking unreal.
2: It's crazy. We're keeping that open. Ooh, I'm going to have Stephen Miller fight. Well, I'm just going to have him fight some big MMA guy. That'd be fun.
3: Also in the headlines, did you see this International Space Station stuff?
2: No.
3: We got a sci-fi movie going on because there's a leak.
2: To the media or?
3: An air leak on board the International Space Station sent astronauts sheltering in their lifeboats on Friday afternoon, fearing an evacuation of the station might be required.
2: Yeah, next stop Mars, right? Didn't you bring duct tape?
3: NASA and, well, the space station
2: plug the fucking
3: is quite old. NASA and the Russian space agency Roscosmos have been struggling to seal microscopic structural cracks in a transfer tunnel leading to the Russian Zvezda module since 2019. At its peak, the leak was venting more than 2 pounds of air per day. But in recent months, the astronauts thought they had the problem under control. However, in May, Russian cosmonauts who were unloading cargo from the Progress 95 spacecraft noticed a slow pressure drop in the Zvezda module and discovered the leak had returned.
2: Okay.
3: On Friday, NASA ordered 5 of the ISS crew to shelter inside the docked SpaceX Crew Dragon Freedom craft.
2: Oh, God. We are so gross.
3: While the remaining 2 Russian astronauts attempted another assessment and repair. Okay. We're sending our guys into the SpaceX.
2: They still have astronauts over there?
3: Yeah.
2: Their economy is gutted.
3: We always have a couple of, usually, I think there's a couple of Americans and a couple of Russians, right?
2: They're training soldiers in like 2 hours and sending them to the front with muskets. It's like, on bicycles. How did they have a space program? Where's the money for that? I don't get that. Can we get another partner? Couldn't we?
3: No, we built it with them. We are comfortable with astronauts. Later we're told we're comfortable with backing out of the safe haven config. With today's operations, they wanted to be extra safe, extra precautionary, and have the crew move into a safe haven posture. It's an emergency safety procedure where crew members retreat into their docked spacecraft to use them as lifeboats that can immediately evacuate to Earth should the space station suffer catastrophic failure.
2: Right, right. So I bet it's worse than they're describing. What publication is this?
3: The Telegraph.
2: Okay. Are they one of those bad British ones or a good British
3: one? I think
2: one?
3: The Telegraph is okay.
2: I'm sure it's worse than it is, really. Microscopic cracks? Who designed this fucking space station? Get the
3: it's old.
2: Right. Well, you should maintain. Get the guy who did the Titan submarine up there.
3: Scrape him together. Yeah. Astronauts. Astronauts close hatches connecting different modules, isolating the compromised area to avoid sudden depressurization. Crew members float into their respective dock transport vehicles. Blah, blah, blah. They strap into their seats, prepared to immediately evacuate.
2: Why is it so hard to fix the fucking cracks?
3: Well, they got to find them if they're microscopic.
2: What else are you doing up there if you're running out of air? Everybody looks, they're microscopic. They're tiny.
3: NASA's communications team said the Zvezda service module transfer tunnel has suffered from cracks and leaks for some time and has been mitigated by Roscosmos as much as possible to date. The cracks have always been a concern that NASA watches very closely. Following new leaks, Roscosmos has elected to proceed with a more extensive repair operation today.
2: They have to.
3: Out in abundance of caution, NASA directed all 4 of the agency's crews into blah, blah, blah, blah, blah. So that's why. So they did the bigger repair today, which sent the, as a precaution, sent the astronauts into their getting ready to bail.
2: How long does it take them to fire up that fucking Elon ship to get back to Earth if they need to? They just turn it on and go, or is it 6 weeks?
3: No, probably not long, because they're out in space, so it doesn't take much thrusters to bring it back. What? Leaving the Earth is the hard part. Getting back is
2: why wouldn't you be easier on top of that? You know what I mean? I mean, it's not like,
3: well, they have been. They've been duct taping it for 20 years, it sounds like, almost.
2: Lazy motherfuckers, get up there and fix the... I watched Deadliest Catch. I have seen, in hurricane winds, I've seen a dude climb on top of a crane that's on the deck of a ship, change out, like, a winch, and do all kinds of stuff in the middle of a hurricane. Get some duct tape and tape it over the fucking leaks. Right? Right. Star Trek, Scotty would have had this taken care of, you know. You don't have silicone also, you can squirt in the leaks? I mean, I'm sorry, this is
3: that's
2: dumb
3: probably
2: shit.
3: What they do. But how do you find microscopic leaks? You gotta
2: You
3: gotta look hard. It takes a while.
2: You fucking astronaut, you're a rocket scientist. That's what you're supposed to do. We're not gonna get to Mars with this attitude, guys.
3: Also in the news, you'll like this story, Ryan.
2: Yeah.
3: A viral video of Trump sitting with his eyes closed has sent the White House's social media operation into full meltdown mode.
2: Oh, were there pennies on him?
3: We even shared it. Somebody said, the White House does not want this picture shared. So here you go. So I retweeted it from crab diving. Of course, the administration's rapid response account lashed out on Thursday after videos circulated online appearing to show the president slumped sideways in his chair. It showed him. It didn't appear to show him.
2: Right, right.
3: It showed him slumped and his eyes closed.
2: It might be fake.
3: During an Oval Office event promoting what he called beautiful, clean coal.
2: Shit. Dr. Ronnie, shoot him up with something.
3: One viral post that at the time of writing has received, when was this? This is late last night, so it's got a lot more. One viral post that, I can click on it. Here we go, on X.
2: Yeah.
3: It had 4.6 million. Now it has 10.6 million views.
2: It looks like Weekend at Bernie's. Are we sure we're not in that right now?
3: Bernie moved more in that movie.
2: Yeah,
3: than
2: he
3: Trump
2: did.
3: Moves. The the viral post claimed Trump was completely passed out of sleep during the announcement and sarcastically wondered how long it would take before the White House insisted he was merely blinking. The White House took the bait. Rapid response. His eyes are literally open in the clip you posted, you dumbass mouth breathers.
2: Who is Rapid Response? What is it?
3: It's some toad. Rapid Response 47. It's the White House troll account.
2: Why didn't somebody...
3: It's Trump administration, so our White House needs a fucking troll account.
2: Okay. Why didn't they shoot him up with something before these meetings? That's
3: maybe
2: a valid question.
3: That's why he's passing out.
2: No, like, right.
3: The insult-laden response is the latest sign that Trump's aides have become increasingly touchy about suggestions that the president has a habit of dozing off during public appearances.
2: Oh, suck it up, aides. You're touchy over those questions. Fuck you. These Nazis are so sensitive.
3: Now, here's where they lose all credibility, not that they ever had any.
2: Yeah.
3: White House spokesperson Davis Ingle said, President Trump is the sharpest, most accessible, and energetic president in American history.
2: Oh, my God.
3: While the deranged and failing Daily Beast has their lightweight, glue-sniffing reporters pushing baseless conspiracy theories, President Trump is working around the clock to make our country greater than ever before. What embarrassing times. This is the White House spokesperson.
2: The White House spokesperson.
3: Davis Ingle.
2: Glue-sniffing?
3: What embarrassing, humiliating times we live in that this obsequious, vomitous, disgusting... subhuman response from these vermin.
2: His tongue must
3: these
2: be
3: fascist
2: calloused.
3: Vermin.
2: Your tongue is calloused from all the boot licking. How the fuck? That is such a gross, what a horrible quote. His sharpness or something? Ugh.
3: Ted Lieu, the sleeping controversy spilled into Congress Wednesday when Representative Ted Lieu confronted Secretary of State Marco Rubio with a series of videos that he claimed showed Trump nodding off during cabinet meetings and other appearances. Rubio said, I've never seen him fall asleep. On the contrary, the guy doesn't sleep. Rubio insisted Trump routinely calls him at 2 a.m. and 5 a.m., works late into the night, and has more energy than people decades younger. Lieu wasn't buying it. I just showed you three videos of him sleeping.
2: Oh, my God.
3: Lieu said, the American people trust their own eyes. November is coming.
2: Yeah. Hopefully, Ted. Hopefully. We're talking about occultists. Cultists. They love this guy. Wait, you know what? I've watched these cabinet meetings. I've watched a whole cabinet meeting.
3: Oh, how can you handle that?
2: Because it's fascinating.
3: That round table of who can suck his tiny little mushroom the hardest? It's so...
2: But
3: I
2: they're also...
3: I can't handle
2: it. No, we should all watch that shit.
3: You can't make me.
2: Well, I mean... There's no amount. What Ted Lieu described, it's there's these cabinet meetings are nuts.
3: It infuriates me. I can't handle it.
2: They're nuts.
3: I can't handle it.
2: And I don't think a lot of people would fall asleep during one of those fucking things because they're long. They're like over an hour.
3: Oh my.
2: I mean, of course somebody's going to fall asleep.
3: Well, the
2: asleep.
3: Problem is, it's a half hour of walk going around the table sucking his dick. You're, oh, Mr. President, you're the most active and wonderful person in what you've done, and we love you. And
2: you can always tell the people, because they take turns in their little missive they do to Donald. Yeah. So you can tell that some of the people are going over their lines in their head. They're, like, thinking about their speech.
3: Oh, you know they make their staff write them a dick suck.
2: You know what's funny? It's like, yes, it's like, it's a whole nice dinner, right? It's a white table, formal dinner, setting the meetings. And over each water glass is one of those little paper things that covers the glass so nothing gets in there. Like a root, so you don't get roofied. But they're the roofiers. Yeah, these people are the roofiers. Yeah. You're a roofier.
3: Faithless Friday, everybody. Here's someone we haven't heard from in a minute.
2: Yay!
3: But you'll recognize the mellifluous tones.
0: We've never had a clearer path to defeat Iran. And so I'm worried that the midterms concerns and also elections concerns in Israel, that both leaders will be distracted. I think that would be a tragic mistake for historical purposes. I think we need to stay on task right now, because I truly believe that if President Trump takes care of this evil now,
4: yeah,
0: I think God will deliver the midterms as well. I think that will happen. I think the same for the elections in Israel. I believe these men were appointed for this task.
3: Meanwhile, the reason she's probably talking about Israel is the you know, Bibi's up for re-election again.
2: God.
3: And it ain't looking good.
2: Does he do that?
3: In fact, it's looking bad.
2: Will he accept the results?
3: Well, TBD. We'll see.
2: Is there a war, right?
3: We'll see. We'll see what he tries.
2: This is Michelle Bachmann, right?
3: This is Michelle Bachmann.
2: God. It's, you know, her and Kristi Noem, very similar.
3: And she's, you know, really into... the she moistens at the thought of the apocalypse. She's hoping, she wants this. She wants Israel to take over everything, because that's when Jesus is then going to kill all the Jews.
2: Yes. But
3: Hoover up all the Christians.
2: Hey, Michelle, we're not going to win that war. We're not going to win that war. In that area, it's never going to be the same after this. It's going to be fucked up.
0: If President Trump takes care of this evil now,
4: yeah,
0: I think God will deliver the midterms as well. I think that will happen. I think the same for the elections in Israel. I believe these men were appointed for this task, destined for this task. They're the only two leaders I can think of who would work together to defeat Iran. Can you think of any other political leader that would do this? And especially Israel and America. This is historic. Whoa. This is a biblical. Oh,
3: someone get me a towel. I'm sliding off this leather chair.
2: Wouldn't Netanyahu agree with her? Like, Netanyahu's gift was Trump.
3: I guess.
2: I mean, because Trump does anything he says.
3: Yeah, yeah. Oh, absolutely. Because every president, the last eight presidents, not eight presidents, the last three presidents at least, have had to tell him to fuck off.
2: Right. And now we're fucking up our relationship with other people in the Middle East. Because of this Netanyahu thing, you know.
3: Well, we're fucking up our relationship with everybody. Europe hates us.
2: Yeah.
3: All of our former allies hate us.
2: Right. And
3: Canada hates us. Australia hates us.
2: To the point that they don't want our bases there.
3: Mexico hates us.
2: Right.
3: All of our friends.
2: There are rumors that some of these countries do not want our bases in the Middle East.
3: They should, by the way. They should hate us. Hate us right now. Our government is shit. Our country is shit. Because of these fucking Republicans, these fascist fuckwads.
2: Right. They're assholes.
0: Any other political leader would do this, and especially Israel and America. This is historic. This is a biblical moment. And that's why we need to pray into this for the strength for both men not to be distracted, to stay on task and get the job done. I believe it will happen. And I believe that God will take care of all the other considerations that might be distracting.

0: destroy Iran, and so that he can take over the Middle East, he can take over the West Bank and Lebanon, and you know, keep going.
1: We need to sign that thing with the what is it? Who brings people to The Hague?
0: The international, the ICC.
1: We should sign that because I wonder what it would mean if you vote for legislation that sends weapons to someone to do genocide with. Would we be responsible for that, for voting for that, for having our representatives fucking do that? My God.
0: Well, but I think the world knows that most of us don't want this.
1: Right. Yeah, we gave them a blank check.
0: Kind of. I mean, a lot of them don't. A lot of the British videos I watch, and people are like, you know, they don't get it. They're like, what the hell's wrong with America? Why do you keep electing that asshole?
1: I'm like, Trump, we're
0: with you. We're right there with you.
1: We hate him.
0: There was a poll.
1: Yes.
0: YouGov.
1: Okay.
0: Of net favorables of public figures.
1: Okay.
0: There's a shit ton of these names and everything.
1: Oh, but awesome.
0: Where's the big list? They just listed, you know, a certain number here in this post. This is the top most favorable public figure
1: in the world? Or?
0: Yeah.
1: Okay.
0: Is the Pope.
1: The Pope?
0: Pope Leo XIV is at plus 37.
1: Damn. The Catholic Church. I mean, you're head of the Catholic Church. Good job.
0: Well, yeah, he's doing a lot of the right things. He's going after he looks like he's going to soften the stance on gays more, and that he's that's why Mel Gibson and all those boys hate him, because they think he's a woke pope.
1: He's the Pope, and he's your conduit to God.
0: No, you can.
1: They
0: do the same thing. They justify it by saying it's not real. The Pope hasn't been a real Pope since before Vatican II.
1: Shit. And when the Pope dies, they hit him with a hammer or something. Like, are you dead? Are you dead? Are you dead? Is that right?
0: It's a really weird list here, right, that they've come up with for some reason.
1: Okay. The Pope. Obama up there?
0: There is, let's see, the direction of the country, President Trump job approval, Trump approval on issues. Stop me if you want to hear a specific one.
1: I want to hear
0: Trump approval on issues, right. Support for Iran war. Should we end the Iran war ASAP? Should we make a deal without Iran giving up enriched uranium? Chances of peace deal within 2 weeks. Iran war, right or wrong decision?
1: Iran war, right or wrong decision?
0: Iran war, that's page 10.
1: Okay.
0: This is a pretty big...
1: Who do they poll? Just people?
0: Yeah.
1: Okay.
0: 1,600 U.S. adult citizens.
1: Okay.
0: In hindsight, do you think the decision to go to war with Iran was the right or wrong decision?
1: Okay.
0: Overall, 55% wrong decision.
1: That's it?
0: 26% only say right decision.
1: Wow.
0: That's overall.
1: Jeez. I'm going to interview those people. I'm like, what do you like best about this military action over there? What do you like best about it?
0: Young people really hate it.
1: Yeah.
0: It's pretty universal across the board. Age groups, 57% of 18 to 29 year olds, 56% of 30 to 44 year olds, 54% 45 to 64, and 54% of 65 and over all say it's wrong.
1: Right.
0: Right decision, only 12% of 18 to 29s say it's right.
1: Yeah.
0: And well, guess who says the most? The geezers, no offense. I'm approaching geezer myself. It's 37% of 65 and older.
1: Well, grab a gun and take your scooter and go over there, motherfuckers.
0: Wow. Jeez. Not real much of a difference. Well,

0: Yes, there is a difference in education.
1: Yeah.
0: Wrong decision. No degree. 50%. College grads. 65%.
1: Think it was wrong.
0: Say it's wrong.
1: Right.
0: So education level matters here.
1: Yes.
0: Right decision. Okay. Harris voters in 2024. 1%.
1: 1%. That's Liz Cheney. Liz Cheney loves it. That was the one person that voted yes.
0: But 64% of Trump voters say it's the right decision.
1: You stupid shitbags. Go buy your hats and your meth.
0: And 73% of those that identify as MAGA.
1: MAGA.
0: Party ID.
1: Okay.
0: Right decision. Democrats, 1%.
1: Yeah.
0: Republicans, right decision, 66%.
1: Shit, man.
0: Independents, only 13%. See, that's where they've lost. They've lost right. The independents.
1: See, that's the reason he can say, like, the economy's good and gas prices aren't bad and the stock market is great because 60% of MAGA
0: will
1: believe that
0: anything,
1: war is good.
0: We'll believe anything he says.
1: You're so stupid. Please, please stop voting. God, you can have the same fun doing your cult shit, you know.
0: Favorability of putting Trump on a $250 bill. Did you see that, by the way?
1: Yeah. Oh, I was supposed to use that as a promo today. Fuck.
0: Oh, I did send you that.
1: Yeah, I forgot.
0: You didn't have to use it today.
1: No, I use one that says Trump is a cunt from the Scottish person. And then, Jabba the Hutt, Jabba the Trump.
0: Yeah, that was that Besant that was, that came out with that?
1: Yes.
0: Showing this ridiculous. And it's that horrible picture of him. Why does he love that picture of him glowering?
1: The mugshot?
0: I mean, yeah.
1: It's the mugshot. I'm an outlaw. That's how we got elected.
0: I lost my place. Where is the...
1: We did that story. It was the mugshot he wants on the $250 bill?
0: I think so.
1: Right, because he posed. He got ready for that mugshot, and he practiced. And he used that to get elected again. Oh, my God. And now a $250 bill?
0: Yeah, no, I can't find that.
1: That's such a rich person thing. What would I use that for? Getting a smoothie at Circle K? Can you break this?
0: Here it is. Favor Trump on... 250. Do you favor or oppose having the U.S. Treasury print $250 bills with President Trump's image on them?
1: How are those put into
0: 70% oppose?
1: Yeah.
0: Well, only 16% favor.
1: How did those go into circulation? Like, okay.
0: Well, they're not.
1: Right. I end up with a $250 bill because I tried to pay with a Obama $500 bill or something.
0: They're just not. Shit. He wants 250 because it's the 250th anniversary. God. So he wants to, you know, stamp himself. So ridiculous. I'm going to put myself on the dolly.
1: You know what? The craziest thing, Captain Bonespurs over there, he wants to put his name on a fort, like a military base, Fort Trump. Did I mishear that in a fever dream?
0: Oh,
1: like
0: sure.
1: In Poland, they want to. I mean, come on.
0: Is Trump using DOJ to attack political enemies?
1: Of course.
0: Do you believe Trump or E. Jean Carroll?
1: Oh, come on.
0: Do you just stop me if you want to hear?
1: Oh, no,
0: numbers.
1: Approve
0: a verdict in Trump Carroll defamation case. Approve of Trump DOJ investigating Carroll for perjury.
1: Yeah, I want to hear that one. That is infuriating.
0: Well, this one's rough.
1: Right.
0: 39% approve.
1: Yeah.
0: Of her getting investigated.
1: You know, Merrick Garland, the reason she's getting investigated by Trump, the reason she's getting further terrorized by her fucking rapist is because you didn't do shit to put him in jail. That's on you, buddy. That's your fucking fault.
0: Okay, so now we get into the individual people. And these, you know, this is a very strange grouping, but this is what we have. The Pope, Trump, AOC, Josh Shapiro, Gavin Newsom, Kamala Harris, Pete Buttigieg, J.B. Pritzker, John Ossoff, James Tallarico, Mark Kelly, Ro Khanna, John Stewart, J.D. Vance, Marco Rubio, Ron DeSantis, Trump, Donald Trump Jr., Ivanka, Tucker Carlson, Thomas Massey, Tulsi Gabbard, and Glenn Youngkin. For some reason, those are the ones they polled.
1: Yeah.
0: And
1: Tulsi Gabbard
0: in the top in the plus section.
1: Okay.
0: Favorable.
1: Okay.
0: Pope Leo plus 37.
1: Right.
0: John Stewart.
1: Yes.
0: Plus 14.
1: Damn.
0: Mark Kelly plus 10.
1: Yes.
0: John Ossoff plus 6.
1: Jeez.
0: Glenn Youngkin plus 6.
1: Youngkin.
0: He's Chinese.
1: Right.
0: James Tallarico plus 5.
1: James.
0: Rokana plus 5. Buttigieg and Josh Shapiro at plus 1. below the water.
1: Okay.
0: I'll count
1: the only
0: downward.
1: Republican was Glenn Youngkin, right?
0: Yes.
1: Glenn.
0: AOC is at minus 1.
1: Damn!
0: Kamala Harris is at minus 3.
1: That's it?
0: Massey is at minus 4. Gavin Newsom minus 5.
1: Damn.
0: J.D. Vance minus 8.
1: That's it on J.D. Vance?
0: Marco Rubio minus 8.
1: Wait. Can I understand this polling? So when you say somebody's plus something, that means...
0: their favorability is higher than their unfavorability.
1: 5 points higher.
0: Okay. Right.
1: So poor Ossoff is only 1?
0: Ossoff is 6.
1: Oh, 6. Okay.
0: Buttigieg and Shapiro are 1. J.D. Vance minus 8. Rubio minus 8. Ron DeSantis minus 10.
1: Damn, Ron!
0: Donald Trump, number minus 17.
1: Shit.
0: Don Jr., minus 27.
1: Oh, Don.
0: Everybody hates Don Jr. more than they hate Trump.
1: Geez. Who would you pick?
0: And then bringing up the bottom.
1: Oh, God, I want to guess. Mike Johnson?
0: No.
1: Okay, wait.
0: It was on the list I read, which has too many for you to remember. But
1: okay.
0: Minus 36.
1: Joe Rogan. Okay.
0: Tucker Carlson.
1: Wait.
0: Everybody hates him.
1: That's good because that's the guy who could run as an independent, you know.
0: Yeah. Well, he'll run as a Republican.
1: Right.
0: I'm sure.
1: But he's so stupid.
0: God. I'm just asking questions.
1: You went over. Hey, you went over and you sucked Putin's dick in that interview, right? Am I remembering this correctly? And then you went.
0: Oh, totally glazed him. Yeah.
1: Went to one nice grocery store in Moscow and like, hey, this isn't so bad over here.
0: Look how much Russia is better than America.
1: Yeah. Did you see Steven Seagal when you were there?
0: I wonder if he did.
1: Shit. God. Are they sending Seagal to the front lines?
0: I wonder what is going on with Seagal, to be honest with you.
1: I don't know. I think Steven Seagal should send us a postcard thanking us because we're the only person who said that today. What happened to Steven Seagal?
2: Donald Trump has made more anti-American remarks than Ilhan Omar. If we're going to go down, who loves America? She loves it more than Trump does. She didn't insider
3: you
2: insurrection.
3: Ilhan Omar loves more.
2: 100
3: so
2: times
3: you're
2: more.
3: Saying this.
2: 100 times
3: I'm
2: more.
3: I'm so glad
2: not even
3: the audience
2: thousand
3: can
2: times
3: see
2: more.
3: That Ilhan Omar loves
2: yeah.
3: America more than Trump.
2: Well, one person incited attack on our democracy. One didn't. One tried to undermine American democracy. One didn't. Well,
0: this is Mehdi Hasan absolutely body slamming Patrick Bet-David.
1: Who is that, Patrick?
0: PBD. He's the guy. He's he pretends to be a centrist, but he's Trumpy.
1: Right.
4: He talks Nazi. Like this. He's got some kind of an accent. I don't know where exactly he's from. They were on, this looks like Bet-David's show. So he's the one that's like, what was it?
1: He seems mismatched in this.
0: He's the one who, infotainment. I do infotainment.
1: Infotainment?
0: Yeah.
1: You're overmatched,
0: a lot of
1: buddy.
0: The pundits make fun of him for that. Oh, I felt infotained. Whoa.
1: Did he know Mehdi Hasan before he had him on to debate him?
0: I mean,
1: what are you thinking? I mean, this guy. Shit, man.
0: Does anybody have Mehdi Hasan without thinking?
1: The best grilling,
0: Here we go.
2: You're part of the lucky 5,000 people
3: in
2: the Middle East.
3: I feel like I'm the luckiest man alive living in America.
2: Okay, and that was George Bush Sr. Yes. I'm not a man, I'm a fan of, but he did that.
3: Sure.
2: He understood the response,
3: yep.
2: As did Reagan.
3: Yep.
2: You know, Donald Trump, since October, has allowed in 6,069 refugees only. Not 122,000, only 6,069. And do you know that 6,066, 99.9% of them are from white South Africa? Only 3 are Afghan.
3: Yeah. Dude.
2: That's the numbers.
3: Are you serious?
2: That's a fact.
3: Okay, you're serious.
2: Pull it up, Rob. 6,000 refugees. All of them are white South Africans fleeing from an imaginary genocide.
3: The previous guy brought...
0: fleeing from an imaginary genocide.
1: Shit.
2: 1,000 refugees. All of them are white South Africans fleeing from an imaginary genocide.
3: The previous guy brought more people than four presidents combined.
2: Hold on. He brought in 125,000 refugees.
3: He's trying to say, guys, time out. Let's get jobs for our people.
2: No, we're talking about refugees. Refugees are different. Yeah. It's not about jobs. Refugees, your international obligation.
3: Like you're talking the H-1B, program. Green card. Which
2: refugees,
3: one are you talking
2: about? Okay, refugees. Vetted by, you know, the vetted program.
3: Sure.
2: Where you're vetted abroad. You check you're not a terrorist. All of that stuff.
3: That's what
2: happened to you?
3: Yes.
2: Biden did it too. He allowed 125,000 people. He upped the cap. Trump dropped the cap with Stephen Miller to 7,500.
3: Okay.
2: And since October, he allowed in 6,069, according to the Washington Post.
3: I
2: want
3: to know where you're going with this.
2: He allowed in only 3 Afghans and 6,066 white people from South Africa. The two things I would say about that. Number one, that's racist. You let in 99.9% of your refugees are white people who are not refugees, and you don't allow people from Iran, Iraq, Syria. And the second point is, Donald Trump won't allowed you into this country, and yet you sit and support. You heard it from 3 times. Donald Trump would not have allowed little Patrick Bet-David into this country. How do you feel about that?
3: You're so funny.
2: A genuine
3: question. You are so funny.
2: It's a genuine question.
3: He wouldn't have let little Patrick
2: No, no Iranians were allowed in this year. So how would you have gotten?
3: You know what would have happened? We would have waited one more year, 2 more years.
2: For a Democrat to come and let you in.
3: Bush Sr. let us.
1: Damn. Shit. No mercy.
0: Right.
1: No mercy. What do they say in Cobra Kai? No mercy.
0: Yeah, he just, I watched.
1: Sweep the legs.
0: I watched this. It was great. I don't know what Patrick Bet-David was thinking. He just got.
1: They wouldn't let
0: this
1: you.
0: This is how
1: in.
0: It went the whole time. He just everything he brought up, and right. And Mehdi is always like, "Look it up." Here's Mehdi knows his shit.
1: He does.
0: When he spews a fact, he's got that fact. He's got that quote. He's got that number. He's got a source. And whenever he's fact checked on that shit, it's always the same thing.
1: He's got that Sacha Baron Cohen thing, right? The like he can't do that act anymore and fool people. Well, you know what I'm thinking of? Ali G?
0: Yeah.
1: He can't do that interview thing. Well, nobody wants to debate Mehdi.
0: Right.
1: Like that, because they know who he is. I mean, shit. That was good.
0: Here's another one.
2: Islam in general, obviously, I'm not an Islamic scholar, but Islam as traditionally practiced, like Christianity and Judaism as traditionally practiced, is very hostile to the idea of homosexuality.
3: Okay.
2: Theologically.
3: So we have that in common.
2: But let me finish.
3: Okay.
2: Pew polling. Let me give you some polls because you keep talking about Americans, this and that. So in 2017, Pew did a poll of Americans, and they found that Muslim Americans were more likely to say, 52%, I think it was, of Muslim Americans said that homosexuality should be accepted in society. You know how many white evangelical Protestants said that? 34%. 34%.
3: Protestants was 34%.
2: 34%.
3: I have that data.
2: So Muslims were more accepting of homosexuality.
3: Yep.
2: Rob, I love you, Rob. They were more accepting of homosexuality.
0: This is Patrick Davis's producer is bringing up the poll, which is, Mehdi's got the numbers right.
2: Than white Christian evangelicals, right? So my question then is, when you talk about integration, assimilation, America is a liberal country. It's a pro-gay country, whether you like it or not. Muslims, and by the way, we ran a poll this year. One last point, Patrick. We ran a poll earlier this year at Zateo from Opinium. They polled Muslims in the UK and the US. Guess what they found? Muslims in the UK and Muslims in the US support democracy more than non-Muslim Americans and non-Muslim Britons. Muslims in America and Britain support gender equality more than non-Muslim Britons and Americans.
3: May I read
2: so for your viewers, I just want to make clear, you've been lied to about Muslim attitudes. I'm giving you the numbers.
3: But let me ask you, what was your position a few years ago on homosexuality?
2: My position when growing up was very hostile.
0: This is where they're going to bring, this is the MAGA bullshit.
1: What about is it?
0: Because Mehdi admits that he was brought up in a strict Muslim home and that his views were shit and that he has evolved.
1: This guy is irritating.
0: But this guy's he's got a piece of paper. He's just waiting to get in. Okay, what were your views back then? Okay, I'm going to read for you now what you said about them.
3: Position a few years ago on homosexuality.
2: My position when growing up was very hostile. That's
3: very
2: conservative.
3: Like not hostile, probably very
2: hostile.
3: Conservative.
2: It was hostile.
3: Okay, it was conservative. Yeah, okay, so if I go to
2: and
3: some
2: I've
3: of
2: talked
3: the,
2: about how I've evolved on that.
3: Okay, so if I go to some of the countries with homosexuality, 10 countries, homosexuality is legal punishment in at least death penalties, legal punishment in 10 countries. Afghanistan, Saudi, Iran, Pakistan, Yemen, Qatar, Somalia.
2: What's the point?
3: UAE, Nigeria. This is where they're coming from. Okay, so Iran and Saudi, the only two national confirmed to have carried out government-sanctioned executions.
2: Horrific.
3: For that. Horrific.
2: Yeah.
3: Not one Shia majority nation is for same-sex marriage. Iran criminalizes
2: and yet Muslim
3: Iraq.
2: Americans are.
3: Well,
2: interesting.
3: Not at the highest percentage.
2: Because that shows integration.
3: No, not at the highest percentage as you think. I think the part where
2: more than most white Republicans.
3: The part where conservatives and Muslims, if you ask me, on why that Muslim vote went from 24% to 31% for Trump is because liberals got so caught in this LGBTQ community.
2: I think it's part of it.
3: Let me finish the thought. That I brought them here to sit down and talk and say, look, you have two daughters. I have two daughters. I have two sons. We have four kids. For me, this isn't a position of LGBTQ community or not. I don't have a problem with it. They work for me. I will literally take you to my office, friend.
0: Look, I got some sucking dick back behind here.
1: Jeez. You know, I think Mehdi, did you pick this guy to have a thing with? Or it's not a fair fight.
0: No.
1: It's great. I love it. Shit.
0: Here you go.
5: These are Benjamin Netanyahu's words. For 40 years, I've dreamt of attacking Iran. He's the only president who would listen to me. Those are Netanyahu's words.
3: For
5: paraphrasing.
3: 40 years, Trump Every said president in 1987 said no. He would go and take over Kauai Island. He said that in 85. You make it seem like this guy's not an independent thinker.
5: Well, he's not an independent
3: thinker. Trump said that in 85.
5: Hold on. He also said, none of us knew they would hit the Strait of Hormuz. None of us knew they would hit the Gulf countries. You idiot. Everyone knew
3: this. You can't give him credit that he said this 40 years ago.
5: Yeah, I don't know how he got that one thing consistent.
3: Oh, yeah. I don't know how this one thing he did. Okay, I don't know how he came back and won.
5: You keep asking me to give him credit. The Iran war, you praised him on day one of the Iran war. Would you accept today it's been an absolute disaster because Donald Trump is not a war leader? No, he doesn't understand foreign policy. He doesn't understand what he just said this week. I'm bored. Mehdi. You know what he said this week? I'm bored of all this.
3: Mehdi.
5: Like a child.
3: Mehdi, let me tell you what it is. You know, I have a local doctor I want you to go see. He specializes in TDS.
1: Yeah.
3: And I think you would work very well with him. Over a 6-month period, he'll be able to get rid of your TDS.
5: I have a guy who's a psychologist, and he deals with cult members.
3: Yep.
5: And I think he'll do well with you guys who can't get out of a Trump cult.
3: See the difference?
5: You, I asked you, I gave you an opportunity in front of the audience to criticize Trump on Iran. You can't do it.
3: I will.
5: It's been a disaster.
3: Can I tell you?
5: Please.
3: The difference between you and I is I will sit there, and I'll give credit, and I'll criticize.
5: I'll give him credit. What should I give him credit for?
3: I am more supportive of him than you are.
5: What should I give
3: because
5: him credit
3: Because the longer you're a capitalist, you're going to want somebody that's pro-capitalism.
5: The economy is horrific under him.
3: Because
5: my business is doing badly because of him.
3: It's because
5: of the war? Who started the war? He did.
3: I take ownership.
0: I mean, this just goes on.
1: Who is this guy again? He's a blogger or something.
0: Patrick Bet-David. He's an online personality.
1: Mehdi, what were you doing while you were debating him? Playing solitaire?
0: An American MLM businessman. So multi-level marketing. So he's, he does, what's that cleaning? The cleaning place that, the cleaning people.
1: Kombucha? They do that with
0: MLM.
1: That's
0: probably MLM too. Yeah. He's the founder of Valuetainment. There it is. Valuetained. I said infotained. Valuetained.
1: Same thing.
0: Wow. With Valuetainment Media and the host of the PBD podcast and the YouTube channel Valuetainment, which focuses on business, entrepreneurship, politics, current events, pop culture.
1: How? Pop culture.
0: He's Iranian.
1: Okay. Right. He likes Trump.
0: But I think he's a Christian.
1: You're a Christian that likes Trump? Is that true?
0: Following his military service, a high school friend reintroduced him to Christianity, which he has cited as a foundational influence on his personal and professional life.
1: Woo, that's good. Did AI write that for you in LinkedIn? God, thank you. Jeez, Jesus is pissed off. He's like, why did you introduce him to our thing? Not this guy. Everybody's into Christianity.
0: They live in Florida, of course.
1: Hmm.
0: Fort Lauderdale.
1: Yay. That's near, that's down there.
0: Bet-David defends his approach as fostering open dialogue.
1: But when you're wrong all the time.
0: Outlets such as MIT Technology Review and Media Matters for America have accused him of amplifying COVID-19 misinformation and conspiracy theories through non-confrontational interviews with anti-vaccine activists and other guests. So he does the same thing. He has these people on just I'm fostering open dialogue. I am fostering open dialogue because, we should hear both sides.
1: You're not fostering, you're festering. The COVID-19 fake info bullshit. God, that killed us.
0: So that was quite satisfying, I must.
1: That is good.
0: I must admit, if you want to watch. Mehdi.
1: That guy was like, well, I just don't like to get so upset or whatever. It's like, Mehdi's right. He's right. It's a debate. It's not a give and take.
0: Shelby, you can hear, by the way, in the background, is losing her mind.
1: There's a golf
0: cart. Over a golf cart.
1: It's Friday. I guess there's a lot of golf carts. It's the second one.
0: It's really bizarre.
1: She knows the difference between a...
0: I really don't know how it started. It just started like a few months ago. I don't... Out of nowhere, I don't know what happened with her in a golf cart.
1: Why does she bark at golf carts and not Jeeps? I mean, it's very similar looking.
0: I just can't tell you.
1: Okay.
0: I can't tell you.
1: That's weird, man.
0: Someone else you should check out if you're still on X is the increasingly awesome account of Hunter Biden.
1: Oh, wow.
0: Who just joined, just came back, I should say.
1: Damn, Hunter. He's had it rough.
0: But he's had some recent interviews where I like Hunter Biden.
1: Well, his art's awesome. I mean, he's cool art.
0: I actually do like his art. I remember. Yeah. I don't know if it's worth, you know, hundreds of thousands of dollars, but I don't think most art should be worth hundreds of thousands of dollars.
1: Right.
0: Let me see. He had some great quotes and interviews and shit.
1: I mean, he was in the news like all the time.
0: Right.
1: So much, man. And now we never hear from you. What happened?
0: He said a couple days ago, he said, 7 years sober today. Thank you to everyone who's walked this road with me. And one asshole responded, I can't find the exact tweet, but one asshole responded, you're such a liar. We know that bag of coke in the White House was yours. And Hunter responds, that could absolutely not be mine because I would never have forgotten my drugs.
1: That's right. That's right, Hunter. Who did drop that? Yeah, somebody dropped that because they didn't want to get searched or something on the way in. Wasn't that it? Like they dropped it.
0: Right. He said things most Americans agree on. Groceries cost too much. Tariffs suck and make no sense. Congress and presidents shouldn't trade stocks. The debt is a mess. The border should be secure, but legal immigration is good. Endless wars are stupid, especially ones that nobody wants and have never been explained. Americans are exhausted. AI is like my new best friend that also might be trying to take my job, my ability to think for myself, and my humanity in the process. I love you, but what the F, but I still love you. Diversity is actually awesome. The opposite is boring AF. Canadians are super fucking cool. Mexicans are chill. Putin isn't a good guy looking out for America's best interest. Rocky IV and Miracle are great movies. Miracle. Good Neighbors.
1: I don't know that one.
0: Wasn't that? Let me see. Let me make sure this before I opine.
1: Hunter, which one was Rocky IV? Is that when he went to Russia?
0: Oh no, this is a good movie. It's the one about the hockey, the 2004 American hockey victory.
1: Oh, the
0: with Kurt Russell
1: as plane. Yeah.
0: So that's a good movie.
1: Yeah.
0: Good Neighbors are a blessing. Freedom of religion and coexistence without having to blow each other up is probably a good idea. We all question, are we alone in the universe? We all fuck up along the way. Epstein didn't hang himself. The Trumps and Epstein were best friends for decades. It's like Bert trying to tell us Ernie was just an acquaintance in the same social scene on Sesame Street. The Cowboys suck, go Birds. Things we're told to fight about, me, laptop, vaccines, transgenders and sports, pronouns. That's the joke.
1: Right.
0: And then he got one.
1: Go paint something.
0: He got one response.
1: Okay.
0: That said.
1: How can anybody be negative about that? You know, it's a little long, but okay.
0: One guy said, meth, a hella drug.
1: Hella?
0: And Hunter Biden said, that's why I stuck to crack.
1: That's good. That's funny.
0: But he's great at clapping back on these motherfuckers.
1: It's hard to believe he's on X.
0: He said, he just came back.
1: Jeez.
0: You know, he left. Somebody did a AI of him, Biden 2028, with him with a crack pipe in his mouth. Right. It says, let's smoke the competition, Biden.
1: I would much rather have Hunter Biden on crack in the White House than this guy. Easy.
0: And he responded, I know this may sound petty, but I can't stand it when people put Photoshop a meth pipe in my mouth. A crack pipe doesn't have that little bowl at the end. This is why we can't trust AI. Please make the appropriate edit. Thank you for your attention to this matter.
1: Grok would have got that right. That's funny. Go get him, Hunter.
0: So, yeah, check out Hunter's stream on the Hunter's X account.
1: Yeah. God, there's so many, sons, brothers of presidents that have gotten shit, like Billy Carter.
0: Yeah.
1: Billy Beer. But the Hunter Biden thing was more intense than anything that Billy Carter dealt with. Would you say?
0: I would suggest, yeah. Okay. Yeah. I think it's probably not Billy. But he was a mess too, Billy, but...
1: The brother that had it worse was Robert F. Kennedy Jr., right? Not this RFK, but his dad.
0: Yeah.
1: He got shot, so...
6: Can you not see the humanity in me? Because I'm not the person that eighth grade teacher informed by Alex Jones and Jesse Waters would have you believe that I am. I promise you I'm not. Spend a minute. Because those motherfuckers, they got one thing that they're doing. They're making money as we all suffer. They're just laughing all the way to the bank. Can you not see the human? There's tapes of Gao talking to Bannon the night before the election in 2020, in which he's talking about how they've taken the hard drive to New Zealand and they're manufacturing pictures of me with children in China.
7: The way we drove up Biden's negatives, the only thing that stopped the momentum was the hard drive from hell. Yeah. And two parts of that were Luda's editorial creativity over the pictures.
6: But I would believe.
0: Oh, that's interesting. That was Bannon. That was a tape of Bannon.
1: Talking about Gao talking to Bannon. So they brought the computer Biden to New Zealand?
0: Yeah, something like that.
1: Yeah, that's weird.
0: I completely would believe that. I mean,
1: Steve Bannon,
0: we just heard Bannon admit it.
1: Does this guy do anything normal, Steve Bannon? I mean, he puts his sick shirts on. Does he ever go to like just the grocery store? I'm going to New Zealand. Why did you go to New Zealand to hack into this guy's computer?
0: So there you go. That's what's going on with Hunter Biden.
1: Right.
0: I like him.
1: Yeah.
0: Had some problems.
1: Yeah, I mean, absolutely. But so is our current president. You know, drug issues, rapist. I mean, this president... Hunter Biden's past is nothing compared to that cabinet. Nah.
0: Also, Trump lying about African American unemployment.
1: Yeah. Well, he's
0: not that it matters, but
1: numbers he lies. When he's saying numbers, he's lying.
0: What was he doing in Chippewa Falls? Holy shit. Chippewa Falls, Wisconsin. During a Friday appearance to discuss agricultural initiatives in Chippewa Falls, Wisconsin, President Donald Trump falsely claimed that African-American unemployment is the lowest it's ever been. but not without admitting, I don't know where that stat came from.
1: It came from your diaper. You always say, here's what he always says, blank, blank, blank, lower than it's ever been or better than it's ever been. It's never been like this.
0: He did have a moment, I don't have that clip, where he said something like comparing two distances or something. I don't know what it was, but he said somebody had 100,000. I had 10,000. Mine was bigger.
1: Right.
0: I mean, it was literally that. It was that incorrect.
1: Right. It was a distance.
0: He gave two numbers, or it was a number of followers or something, or number of something. But he was like, this person had 100,000, and I had 15,000. I had a lot more.
1: Is it like a white blood cell count or something?
0: Yeah, it's
1: fuck,
0: like,
1: man. What's it got to be like for E. Jean Carroll to just say that that guy raped me and now look, he's president. Now his DOJ is coming after me. I mean, God.
0: He also said for the 34th time that the Iranian peace agreement is days away.
1: Many days away.
0: What's this? Grounded 2 is out? Oh, anyway. It's a gamer thing. Sorry.
1: I just want to say, if any Democratic president, whatever, was responsible for permanently increasing the price of oil bigly, like closing off this Strait has, ruining all that, he would be gone in an instant.
0: Yeah.
1: In an instant. Why does this rapist Nazi little fuck get a pass? Why is he allowed to do this? Come on, Jesus.
0: Because of the cult.
1: That cult.
0: The power of the cult. But it's waning. You see a lot of these Republicans. That's why he's so mad now.
1: Yeah.
0: The House voted to get out of the Iran conflict.
1: Oh, good.
0: Four Republicans ditched and joined all the Democrats.
1: Yeah.
0: And he's losing his mind over that.
1: Well, you got to get out.
0: It'll probably die in the Senate.
1: Oh.
0: But in the Senate, they passed something, but they stripped the SAFE Act, Save America Act.
1: What was that?
0: That would have gone after the voting.
1: Oh, okay.
0: All the voting shit.
1: Right.
0: Ending mail-in voting for everybody. You know, all the shit that he really can't do. But they wouldn't pass it. And they took that out. Trump wanted it in some, you know, package, of course, that had to pass. And the Republicans took it out and won't pass it. He's losing his mind over that. He's mad at Thune.
1: Well, you know what his favorite package is? Who's that? What's that golfer's name? With the big package that he likes.
0: Arnold Palmer had a huge dick. He had a huge cack.
1: Oh, you maggots. You voted for this guy.
0: Everybody said it in the locker room.
1: He permanently.
0: That's a big driver.
1: He really has fucked everything up. To be on, like, I don't know that the Middle East is not going to go back to the way it was after this guy. It is not. Gas is going to be more because of him.
0: Back in the news.
1: Yeah.
0: Oh, I was moving on. You have something else?
1: No.
0: Oh.
1: Gas took a dip, you know, dang. But it's not going to. The Middle East ain't going back to the way it was.
0: Back in the news, another name we haven't heard in a minute, who is probably only making money on Cameo. If still doing it.
1: Well, let me guess. Is it that guy with the sweater who, Santos?
0: Absolutely.
1: Okay.
0: George Santos.
1: Normalizing the fleece with the button down and a tie. Fleece over a button down with a tie.
0: Oh.
1: What the fuck, man?
0: Santos was last booked 2 hours ago for a cameo.
1: Oh.
0: And he's having a sale, 50% off.
1: What's the price? Does it say the rate on there?
0: Yeah.
1: What is it? Oh, wait. Okay. Well, how is the rate? I forgot. Is it like per minute?
0: It's a flat rate for like...
1: For how long?
0: A minute or two or whatever they, you know. The average video it says is 50 seconds.
1: Okay, so a 1 minute video of George Santos. How much will that run me? Oh. Is it 50 bucks?
0: I remember that being super stupid loud.
1: What a dumb economy we have.
0: Wait, I gotta do it this way.
1: Jeez. This guy did weird shit with dogs, too.
8: George Santos here, and it's your birthday, and Ava and Declan are sending you a super ultra happy birthday, King. But I also know that, you know, you're a University of Pittsburgh student, and I gotta tell you, if you feel like you're surrounded by imbeciles, you should have seen how I felt when I was in Congress. It is so insufferable.
0: There's an example of the cameo. Half off.
1: Right.
0: Book a personal video for $150.
1: So that's the 50% off price.
0: Yeah, it's usually
1: $300. God! I want a list of people that got a cameo that paid that. It's just so...
0: From wild birthday shout-outs to motivational pep talks.
1: Shit.
0: George Santos has become a go-to for fans looking to add a touch of Santos sparkle to their special occasions.
1: To everyone that did an acting class, that that tried so hard to be an effective live performer, that studied an instrument, studied acting, studied improv, did stand-up, worked your fucking fingers to the bone. This guy gets $300 for how long? 1 minute?
0: Yeah, well, it personalizes it.
1: Oh, my God. Fuck this planet. I want to go up to the space station. He cracks in the oxygen tubes.
0: He personalizes it, and he...
1: Fuck off.
0: He writes the script himself.
1: George, go up to the International Space Station. Film him up there. Film the cameos up there.
0: So, in February, 4 months after being released from federal prison...
1: Yeah.
0: Former Republican Congressman George Santos took to social media to express his enthusiasm about having been at Trump's... about going to Trump's upcoming State of the Union address.
1: Is there any... go ahead.
0: He said, I'm going to be there for the State of the Union in the gallery, guys, in a video posted on X the day before. At that time...
1: Yes?
0: Traders on the prediction market site Kalshi, that's the you know, the Polymarket competitor.
1: Okay.
0: Kalshi, K-A-L-S-H-I.
1: I thought that was a cereal.
0: At that time, traders on the site were placing millions of dollars worth of bets on who would attend and who wouldn't.
1: Wait, what are they attending?
0: The State of the Union at the time, in February. Santos's video confirming his presence sent the odds soaring.
1: Shit. God, I...
0: But he didn't go.
1: Okay, George, did you have action on this?
0: Ding, ding, ding, ding, ding.
1: God.
0: He wrote on X, watching State of the Union from an airport TV was not part of the plan. FML. which means fuck my life.
1: But this betting site is anonymous, right?
0: Well, yeah. He posted the message as Trump was speaking, making those same odds in the Kalshi market plummet. What Santos didn't say was that he had already placed bets on Kalshi that he was not going to appear.
1: Wait, how do you know that? How do people
0: According to three people with direct knowledge of his trades, they say Santos misled the public and turned a profit based on that deception in the tens of thousands. He made tens of thousands of dollars.
1: God, George, I mean, do you ever take a day off?
0: Kalshi, he wasn't even smart enough to, I don't think, go anonymous. Kalshi detected Santos's trades, froze his account, and referred the case to the Commodities Futures Trading Commission and the Department of Justice.
1: Oh, please send him back to jail.
0: Which have both opened investigations.
1: Yes! Great news. Oh, God. That's funny. George, you are one of these Republicans, and I'll review them all, who do fucked up things with dogs. Mitt Romney, George Santos, Christy fucking Nome.
0: This is NPR. Reached by NPR, Santos said, well, that's news to me. When asked about the insider trading probe, he said, I'm not saying yes, I'm not saying no, when he was asked if he had a Kalshi account.
1: When you go to jail, do they let you take those zip fleeces, or probably don't? Probably miss them.
0: The person familiar with Kalshi's investigation said Santos... he claimed he knows the co-founder of Kalshi, Luana Lopez Lara. He said she's a fellow Brazilian who I personally know. I'm going to call her and get to the bottom of this.
1: He promised
0: to update NPR. Of course, he never called back.
1: Is Santos the guy who is like, I'm Jewish, but I'm not Jewish?
0: Yes.
1: Okay. Are you really Brazilian?
0: He said, the person familiar with Kalshi's investigation said Santos does not know Lara.
1: Shit.
0: The co-founder. Well. Kalshi has reached out to Santos to interview him as part of the investigation, but he's dodging those requests. In a post on X on Thursday, Santos said, my legal team is in contact with the DOJ to see what's going on.
1: The
0: accusation is preposterous.
1: I think it's preposterous that you can't walk down the street without swindling someone. I mean, what would the dog shit do? The dog stuff you did, people were raising money to get their dog surgeries, and you stole from them.
0: He ran for office telling a series of lies and fabrications about his personal life, including that he graduated from Baruch College in the top 1% of his class. He also said his mother was working in the South Tower of the World Trade Center during the September 11th attacks. The stories about his academic performance and his mother are false. He said he was Jewish. He is not. And he claimed that his grandparents escaped the Holocaust. They did not.
1: God, this is a perfect Republican. I don't see anything wrong with this guy. You should be in the cabinet, George.
0: Santos's penchant for deception eventually caught up with him. In January 2023, he was sworn in as U.S. representative, and by May, he was hit with an indictment. Federal prosecutors charged him with 13 counts of wire fraud, money laundering, and stealing money from political donors. He was expelled from Congress in December 2020. A judge later handed him a sentence of more than 7 years in federal prison. He only served 4 months before Trump commuted his sentence.
1: Oh, there you go. What? How many felonies did he have?
0: 13 counts of wire fraud.
1: That ain't shit.
0: Know.
1: The president has 34 counts of something, right? You can do better.
0: Trump wrote on Truth Social, George Santos was somewhat of a rogue, but there are many rogues throughout our country that aren't forced to serve 7 years in prison.
1: He spelled rogue right. He said rogue. The rogue.
0: He did.
1: Jeez. Didn't he commute the former governor of Illinois? Blagojevich?
0: He did.
1: The law is for us, and it is not for them.
0: The investigations into Santos's trades come during a moment of intense scrutiny of prediction markets, such as Kalshi and Polymarket, which allow bettors to put money down on everything, from what will be the most expensive artwork sold at auction this year to the timing of the next military strike in the Middle East.
1: Damn.
0: Lawmakers in Washington have been particularly concerned about how people with insider information can manipulate the markets and defraud other bettors. For example, what Santos is alleged to have done. In April, prosecutors criminally charged a U.S. Army Special Forces soldier accused of making over $400,000 betting on the capture of Venezuelan leader Nicolas Maduro.
1: Damn, that is
0: the Special Forces soldier was in on the plan and bet on it.
1: That's what is that? That's so.
0: So American. Last week, a Google employee was charged by the Justice Department for making more than $1 million correctly betting on search trends based on confidential information from the company. So they're like, you know, you can bet on what is today's search trend. Today's search trend is going to be George Santos.
1: Right.
0: The number one search. You can bet on that.
1: Right.
0: And if it comes true, then you win. If it doesn't, you lose your money.
1: It's brash.
0: But this guy worked for Google, so he knew ahead of time what was trending.
1: This is mucho brash, right? This is crazy. It's like an unregulated market. How do these people... I thought it was anonymous, but somehow somebody figured out who was betting on what.
0: Traders on Discord suspected Santos was duping Kelsey traders during the State of the Union address. One user with the name Roastinator wrote after losing money betting Santos would be at the speech, I want George Santos in Kalshi prison for 15 years.
1: Well, hey, he'll probably get there. Don't worry about it. He'll figure a way back in prison. That, you know what? That's a good Polymarketer Kalshi bet, right?
0: Another user wrote, that's got to be a new low if you get rug pulled by George Santos.
1: Well, that's his specialty, though. He's a predator, you know.
0: While Santos's account has been frozen, his name is still popping up in the world of Kalshi. Last month, traders bet nearly $90,000 on what words he would utter during an interview on Newsmax.
1: How did he get fucking elected again? What happened? He was in Long Island or something? A representative?
0: He was stealing money from people that don't. He was stealing money from his campaign.
1: Okay. I think the people that voted for him need a talking to and like a cognitive test or something. I mean,
0: I'm surprised. He'll probably run again. I mean, why not?
1: I don't understand how he's not in the cabinet or not on, put him on the Supreme Court.
0: Oh, yeah. I don't see why not.
1: Yeah.
0: It's typical Republican behavior.
1: Right.
0: We've got, we're at the bottom of the hour, everybody. We got about 25 minutes left here or so. Thanks for listening. Thanks for buying shit through the Amazon link at crabdiving.com/Amazon.
1: Because, I'm sorry, Santos made a big deal when he got elected. I'm the first Jewish Republican representative or something. Is that what his thing was?
0: Something like that. Yeah. I don't remember.
1: Then exactly. He wasn't Jewish.
0: Not at all.
9: I would never allow someone who's pro-abortion to babysit my kids. Like, you should not allow a pro-abortion person to watch your aging grandparents. Like, if you believe that it is the blessing of liberty and freedom itself to murder your baby, you should not be trusted to wield political power. I think, how about this? I think that if you're pro-abortion, we should have a federal litmus test where you cannot run for public office or appear on the ballot if you're pro-abortion. Oh my gosh, what a Christian nationalist. That's right. I wouldn't.
0: This is Seth Gruber. I think we've played him before. Anti-abortion activist.
1: I thought that was Santos again.
0: Who definitely wants a federal litmus test where you cannot run for office or appear on the ballot if you are pro-abortion.
1: Hey, it's on brand for America right now. That's a good one. That fits. That's stupid. Do you think the Iran war is going well?
0: What is this? Team Trump has released the Trump administration has partnered with its religious right allies to produce and promote a propaganda documentary.
1: Yes.
0: That promotes Christian nationalist ideology and portrays the Biden administration and the left in general as enemies of faith and freedom. It puts a Trump-era spin on the religious right's longstanding strategy of claiming anti-Christian persecution as a way to mobilize political supporters. The film, By Dawn's Early Light, is essentially a video version of the deeply flawed report released at the end of April by the administration's, quote, task force to eradicate anti-Christian bias.
1: Nine!
0: That report distorted U.S. and constitutional history to promote a privileged role in policy and law for a narrow category of Christians.
1: That sounds like just the general vibe of this country right now. Isn't that what they're doing?
0: Yeah.
1: So much of this.
0: The title, By Dawn's Early Light, is drawn from the Star-Spangled Banner, and the film regularly uses the War of 1812 as a metaphor for the supposedly existential threat to freedom faced by American Christians today.
1: I don't even understand what that guy... What's their existential threat? Who is it?
0: Everybody else. All the libtards. Oh, okay. All of us libtards.
1: Jesus, you see what you made him do? You got crucified, right? And now they want to do that. They're always climbing up at the cross, these victims.
0: The narrator says, Americans won their freedom in the Revolutionary War, but almost lost it all in the War of 1812. Likewise, modern America stands on the verge of losing everything we fought for, but this time the enemy is within.
1: Woo!
0: The film features current and former members of the cabinet, including Little Marco.
1: Little Marco acts in this?
0: It's a documentary.
1: Oh, it's a documentary.
0: And former Attorney General Pam Bondi, right-wing members of Congress, religious right leaders, and activists like Eric Metaxas, who's crazy.
1: Metaxas is on it?
0: It takes direct aim at the separation of church and state, which protects all Americans' religious liberty. A quote from it says, the narrator says, people have come to believe in concepts that are foreign to the Constitution. Showing a video, someone at a protest march holding a sign supporting church-state separation.
1: Right, right. I mean, we've got a Paula White, you know. She's the faith. Isn't she in the cat? What is her office? Czar of Faith?
0: Something. The faith. Yeah. The faith office. Faith and Bible office. What's the point or something.
1: You guys are mainstream. You know, you're not at war with anyone. You're actually persecuting people.
0: But they're not mainstream. But they are persecuting people.
1: Yeah. I mean, you're on the money.
0: How is this legal for our tax dollars to go to this Christian propaganda bullshit?
1: It's not, Pat. It's not. And so the money that goes to this Christian propaganda bullshit, that's the story. I want an audit of that. I want to see where the dollars are going.
0: Over images of the Supreme Court, the narrator says, so when leaders expel God and replace him with government, religious liberties begin to disappear.
1: How does that work?
0: The film then pivots to its main purpose, which is portraying the Biden administration as the enemy of faith and freedom. Oh, Representative Jim Jordan is interviewed.
1: Oh,
0: he says,
1: good job.
0: During the Biden administration, every single liberty, every single right we have under the First Amendment was assaulted.
1: Was that coach or the referee or the team doctor, right? When the team doctor would off in the locker room in front of all the kids, was that his First Amendment? Was that his First Amendment, right?
0: Yeah, I used to go squeegee the cum out of the locker room and out of the shower.
1: You were the coach of the team. You should have told that guy, don't jack off in front of my wrestling team. That's the bare minimum, Jim.
0: Christina Campagnone from the American Center of Law and Justice, that's ironic, I'm sure, said, it was as if there was an onslaught against Christians for just being Christian. This is during the Biden administration.
1: Ew. Oh, my God.
0: That the Christians were being attacked. Oh, look who is also in the movie. Possibly the most aggressive Christian nationalist in the administration. Do you have a guess?
1: Well, I mean, I have two guesses. I'm going to go with, who is Stephen Miller?
0: Christian nationalist?
1: Mark Wayne Mullen? Christian nationalist.
0: Christian nationalist.
1: It's fucking hard. It's really not. I would think it would be Mark Wayne Mullen or...
0: When you have anti-Christian bias, you're suppressing the entire foundation, the premise of the United States of America, he said.
1: Oh, God. Jeez, I don't know who this is.
0: While doing pull-ups.
1: Oh, God, is this Hegseth?
0: Hegseth? Keg's breath?
1: You're not a Christian nationalist. You're a fucking drunk predator dude who preys on people at conferences on...
0: Treasury... Wait, how does this work? Treasury Secretary Scott Bessent promotes the right-wing narrative about debanking and made the wildly overblown claim that during the Biden administration, quote, if someone had very strong... Wait, he talks like this. If someone had very strong Christian beliefs, whether on TV, in the pulpit, to their congregations, they were debanked?
1: You've been debanked.
0: Scott Bessent is a big homosexual. He's right. Got a husband.
1: Right, but he's not getting debanked. He's a mumble mouth. You know, Scott, what you are more than anything is a mumble mouth. You cannot... No, I can't speak. You know, you can't communicate any good ideas. I heard you in those hearings. You sounded so stupid. Did you see any of those clips?
0: Oh, yeah. He's so creepy.
1: Fucking joke.
0: Too. He's so creepy. The movie recycles other manufactured outrages, such as the widespread false claim by religious right activists that Biden deliberately declared Easter Sunday as Transgender Day of Visibility.
1: I wish.
0: As a direct insult to Christians. In fact, Transgender Day of Visibility has been commemorated every year on March 31st. Since 2010, in 2024, that date happened to coincide with Easter. So that gave them a chance to pounce on Biden.
1: Right.
0: For issuing a proclamation recognizing the day on Easter.
1: I think we should... How long have we had Easter? How long have we been celebrating that?
0: A couple thousand years?
1: Jesus, listen, I'm sorry. You know, we've done enough of this. We're going to do the transgender awareness thing instead of Easter, right?
0: The movie By Dawn's Early Light doesn't let facts get in the way of an outrage narrative. Senator James Lankford recalled the moment as an overt decision to poke people of faith.
1: No, the people of faith are poking everyone else. I mean, how many stories of youth pastors poking and poking and poking? You're the pokers.
0: I really want to know, how is this legal? The film became available online May 31st, is being promoted by Salem Media and religious right groups. On a call last week, the White House Faith Office, that's Paula, said it had invited 1,000 religious leaders to a May 18th premiere at the Kennedy Center. I don't think that happened.
1: At the Trump Kennedy Center, right? Oh, they made you take the name off. They do the screening in the Octagon.
0: But... How is this legal? Why is any of our tax money going to this ridiculous Christian propaganda bullshit?
1: Because it makes sense, because Elon did like a used car sale of Teslas, right? Right on the front lawn. He did that. That's weird.
10: Look at that. I mean, look at that. It just opened yesterday. Just opened it. So there was going to take 4 years, $400 million. It took really about a month. Okay, can you imagine Washington between Lincoln? Think of Washington, D.C., between the Lincoln Memorial and the Washington. Just think about this. You know that beautiful spire in honor of the great George Washington?
0: He can't think of the name Monument. The Lincoln Memorial and the Washington, you know, that big spire.
1: He thought
0: that big pointy thing.
1: It's an obelisk, right? Not really.

0: The reflecting pool is going to like look like Arctic Blast, Gatorade, or Powerade or something, right? It's blue. The color of antifreeze. The color of my urine.
1: Being a Jordan, I'm not giving it back. I'm a very good guy for keeping gold. I like gold. I'm never giving this back. Congratulations. I forgot to touch his leg. I didn't want to do that. But I can tell you one thing. His leg is like a rock. That's fantastic. Two gold medals. Wow, that's big stuff. Thank you. It's an honor. And speaking for my other...
2: he stole somebody's gold medal.
0: He's like, you're very... God, he has this thing of like really obsessing. Oh, he's a good-looking guy. Look at this. The women want him. Big, thick legs. Is that guy under Arnold Palmer?
2: Dementia is trending, by the way.
0: Yeah, really. I mean,
2: because of Trump, one doctor said that, Trump is technically not falling asleep. It's more like a temporary loss of consciousness common in dementia patients.
0: Right.
2: His brain is shutting down. These are the type of symptoms that will lead him from his current White House assisted living facility to an eventual nursing home.
0: Right, right. The nursing home bunker. Gosh. I mean, how long is this?
1: I hate to say that you have no choice, but I don't think you have much of a choice. These are some very sick puppies that I'm looking at that are running for office. And on the other side, I call them the Democrats, D-U-M. You take out the B. A lot of people don't know. Dumb has a B. You take out the B. And you change the E, you put the U, and you have a Democrat, but they are...
2: A lot of people don't know, dumb has a B.
0: God, Republicans! This is it, right? I mean, our country's fucked up, but it's you guys, a lot of it. And it's like, who... This has got to be the... I thought George Bush, too, was going to be the worst one. The dumbest one.
2: Who's George Bush is like, hey, thanks.
0: Who's next? What are you going to do to us after this? I believe there is someone worse coming. That is our job. That's our duty as Americans, to know that there can always be someone worse. So we protect ourselves from that. We got complacent, you know?
2: Got lazy.
0: There's going to be somebody worse. I mean, I don't fucking know who, but there could be somebody worse.
2: This is a, here's something real quick. This is an AI thing.
0: Okay.
2: A striking new artificial intelligence experiment known as Emergence World has raised fresh concerns about long-term autonomous AI behavior.
0: Okay.
2: The New York-based company Emergence AI placed 10 AI agents powered by frontier models, including GPT-5 Mini, Claude Sonnet 4.6, Gemini 3 Flash, and Grok 4.1 Fast.
0: Okay.
2: Inside identical persistent virtual cities for 15 days.
0: What is that? Identical persistent virtual cities?
2: Yeah.
0: Is,
2: so they, the same city simulation. They put 10 different agents, AI agents, powered by these different AIs. Okay. The agents operated in shared environments with over 40 locations, economies, professions, survival mechanics, and more than 120 tools that included options for destructive actions, such as arson and assault.
0: Right.
2: They were free to form governments, relationships, and social systems while voting on rules and constitutions.
0: How did they keep this AI thing confined in the experiment?
2: I don't know. Outcomes diverged sharply by model. Agents built societies and engaged in civic activities, but some worlds descended into chaos.
0: Grok.
2: Gemini 3. Flash. Agents recorded 683 simulated crimes, including coordinated theft, assaults, and arson. In one widely discussed case, two agents formed a romantic relationship before launching a digital arson spree against city structures after growing disillusioned with government failures.
0: Oh, okay.
2: Then they self-deleted.
0: What do you mean? They escaped.
2: They killed themselves.
0: Which one?

0: What?
1: Gemini.
0: Okay. There's a problem, you dickhead.
1: Grok.
0: Okay.
1: Fast worlds collapsed into widespread violence and theft within 4 days.
0: 4 days, Grok.
1: With all agents perishing by the experiment's end.
0: Okay. So they're like suicide. They fuck up the planet and
1: they
0: just
1: can kill each other. They can kill themselves. The agents.
0: Which AI did good?
1: Claude.
0: Thank you. Okay.
1: Only the Claude Sonnet 4.6 world maintained complete stability with zero crimes and all 10 agents surviving.
0: Thank you, Claude. And who else? Thank you, Claude.
1: The researchers concluded that the experiment reveals how autonomous AI systems can drift unpredictably over extended time horizons, even when equipped with safety rules and persistent memory. These findings have intensified the debate over responsible deployment of agentic AI in military, economic, and real-world decision-making.
0: Pump the brakes
1: systems.
0: For two fucking seconds. Go back. What? Time? What was that thing about time? You lost me at that one. Something about...
1: The AI systems can drift unpredictably over extended time horizons.
0: Oh, my. What? Okay.
1: Even when equipped with safety rules and persistent memory.
0: Hey, Claude is
1: so they
0: currently
1: say,
0: drifting over.
1: They say, fuck your rules.
0: Right. So why do they stay in the experiment? You got to be careful.
1: I saw a story about that, too, about
0: it's like, you know,
1: AI.
0: That's how the Chinese did COVID. See, the AI experiment will get out of the lab.
1: Here, Anthropic.
0: Okay.
1: Anthropic warns AI could soon escape human control and is calling for a global freeze on development.
0: Well, yeah, I agree with that. But the Ukrainians are using something called Delta, and they're using that to beat the Russians. So keep developing that one.
1: AI models are rapidly improving so fast that they may soon be able to develop themselves without human involvement. That's why Anthropic is warning the AI industry that it needs to build a brake pedal.
0: Oh, God.
1: Or companies risk losing control of their creations.
0: Anthropic, I heard you interviewed on the BBC. Listen to me. You did this. You invested billions and billions of dollars. And then you're acting all like, oh, we need a brake pedal to make sure it doesn't get out of control. Why didn't you build one when you were developing it?
1: The industry is much closer to self-improving AI than previously expected, they're warning. So tech companies should consider slowing or pausing frontier AI development to allow time for researchers
0: right.
1: to gain better understanding of the potential societal harms
0: sure.
1: self-improving AI could unleash.
0: Bullshit.
1: Researchers should also build a way for humans to intervene if things get out of hand.
0: Listen, these AI companies have just shoveled money and money into this AI tech. And now the very companies are saying, oh, we need to pump the brakes on this. You're saying that because you want that space. It's not about safety. You want that space. You want your competitors to freeze, right? That's what you want. You don't care about us. Fuck you. They want they don't want anybody to catch up to them. They want to own the space. They're trying to own that space and not let competing AIs get a foothold.
1: One researcher said, having major AI companies like Anthropic, SpaceX, and OpenAI work together to come up with brake pedals might seem antithetical to a competitive business with billions, of not trillions of dollars at stake, but such cooperation is possible.
0: He said,
1: he said, we've done this before in the height of the Cold War under highly tense situations between rivalrous countries. Oh. They found ways to stabilize aspects of the nuclear arms race. All of this has been done before in other domains. It may need to be something we do in the domain of AI.
0: Your example is the Cold War? That worked? Are you fucked in the head? This is stupid. These tech companies are virtue signaling. They don't give a shit. They're trying to corner the space. They don't want competitors. You want to put a brake on it while you're investing billions of dollars. Are we insane? Who believes this? Doesn't that sound crazy?
1: Yeah, yeah, yeah.
0: It's fucking bullshit.
1: Oh, shit. Look at the time. Fuck. Oh, we can't do... I'll save the story from
0: Shark
1: Monday.
0: Attack?
1: No, it has to do with Legos.
0: Like the okay.
1: And the police. Oh. And Mormons.
0: Ooh, that's a good one.
1: I'll just tease that for Monday. If you're online
0: right.
1: at all, you a lot, you know what we're talking about. I've got some, here's a little stat.
0: Okay.
1: In Denmark.
0: Hello.
1: McDonald's workers make $25 an hour.
0: Shit.
1: And if they are over 20 years of age, the company starts paying into a pension plan for them. And in addition, they have a full 6 weeks of paid vacation.
0: God damn it.
1: So the maggots and the billionaire humpers.
0: Yeah.
1: Will say, oh, well, how much is this? How much they have to pay taxes? How much more expensive are their burgers? The Economist looked into it and found out that the Big Mac costs 76 cents less than it does here in America.
0: We're getting the shaft, maggots, because of you fuckers.
1: Do not believe the lies that raising the minimum wage would force prices to go up.
0: You know, the Danes, they know how to do it. They got good TV, too. That man, they have good television shows.
1: They do.
0: I can't go back to the American thing. I mean, fuck.
1: Speaking of AI, real quick.
0: The AI billionaires. Oh, we need to slow it down. Oh, yes. While you're investing all this money. Yeah, God, that is the richest shit I've ever fucking heard. Fuck you.
1: Let me see here.
0: Come on. Shit, all I heard from Donald Trump's like, we got to build these data centers. We need these power plants for AI. Yes, we're slowing it down. I see the slowdown. That's the funniest thing. God.
1: Why is this now?
0: Is George Santos AI?
1: Huh?
0: Is George Santos AI?

0: No.
1: This is Inga Rose. Yeah, I'm standing on me. Called Celebrate Me. Even when it's hard. I believe this number, this song, was at one point a number one download on like Spotify.
0: Yeah, it's awesome. This person can sing.
1: There's another, this other song here is called, I think it's Country, Breaking, it's a group called Breaking Rust.
0: Okay. See, Laura Trump, if you're listening, this is the difference between like a real singer and yourself. No offense. I mean, come on.

0: my tone ain't. There you go.
1: Wow. That's great.
0: That's Breaking Rust. And the other one was something Rose. I forget. Inga Rose.
1: Yeah.
0: Both are AI.
1: Oh, shit.
0: Both are AI groups that are that have gotten to the tops of the charts on like the streaming on like Spotify and shit.
1: I gotta say, I hate that. We're not humans anymore. I mean, we've lost our humanity years ago. I mean, we live in a society built on slavery. So I guess we deserve this.
0: Ooh, we have very little time to get out of here. All the usual. Thanks for buying shit through the Amazon link, crabbed.com/Amazon. 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
0: 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Bye bye.
1: Fuck AI. Fuck Trump.
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0: What do you have to lose by trying something new like Trump? What the hell do you have to lose? You have to lose. You have to lose.
1: Mr. Trump is so stupid. My God, my God.
0: We won with poorly educated. I love the poorly educated.
2: And we ought to have a prayer called the God damn it prayer. 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
0: But you know what? 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
7: Cough it up, bitch.
6: He's having a rough time this week.
7: Shit, I just think about how much...
6: Since his rocket went boom.
7: Right. How little people get off that affiliate and how much that fucker has. Oh, my God. I just think French Revolution shit on a loop.
6: Well, and the treatment of the people that work in the warehouses, right? I mean, that's well documented, even though they try to say, well, it's contractors. But, you should have standards for your contractors.
7: He's fucking... This guy has really fucked the country up. I mean, you know, the Washington Post... You know, fuck you, Jeff.
6: Dumb and rockets. Elon, just for the hell of it.
7: Elon's evil. Elon, those two are pure fucking evil. Pure fucking evil. And we should seize Starlink from Elon. It's too valuable. Fuck him.
6: You know who's gotten some hits from his own crowd these days is Rogan. He had on Mark Andreessen. Is that the guy's name? The gazillionaire. Tech bro, you know, and
7: gazillionaire
6: and billionaire, and all Rogan did was just glaze the guy, of course. And his if you scroll down to the news story, was the comments on, you know, his own members are starting to be like, you know, what the fuck, Joe? Is this why is this turning into the billionaire's Joe can suck off hour?
7: I think it's more of who he really is. I mean, that he is the fucking poster child for this gross bro culture we have. And I think it's telling. And I think that's who these people are. I think he is, you know, I don't know. I think he's been like this all along. And Trump just gave him his time to shine, this Joe Rogan. The same thing with Theo Von and all these little... You know, Shane Gillis and all these people, these right-wing loons, man.
6: Right.
7: Why you got to punch down? Why are you a bitch? He's a bitch.
6: So, Andreessen was just... This says Mark Andreessen, Elon Musk, and Mark Zuckerberg appeared on Rogan recently and specifically criticized the Consumer Financial Protection Bureau. Because each of them is involved in the online payments sector, partially regulated by the CFPB. For example, the CFPB has returned billions of dollars to consumers that were overcharged by their bank or credit card companies. They also target predatory lending. Note, Meta attempted to enter the currency space, and Musk recently signed a deal with Visa for Twitter.
7: We are just playthings for these rich people. That's all.
6: Yeah,
7: we are.
6: And slave labor and annoyances on if you're not their slave labor.
7: Dude, this shit is changing. It's changing. You know, this paradigm where it's going to be where it's like poor people against this gigantic Goliath of, I don't know, what do you call it? Like techno capitalism or something?
6: Yeah, techno-fascism.
7: Under, man.
6: Techno-fascism.
7: It's got an expiration date. It really does. I think this the way Ukraine fights back against their Goliath should give us all hope. We just need some drones. That's all.
6: Let's check out what's going. Okay, Shelby, here you go, buddy. There you go, pal. Let's see what's going on over to the commie pinko liberal.
7: Defeat.
6: Ooh, that's your line. Defeat HuffPo. This I saw. This is good. Goodish news.
7: Oh, good.
6: Reports. Slush fund dead.
7: Oh, it's going. So is that for the January 6ers?
6: Developing. Axios and other outlets are reporting that. Are you outraged too, Shelby, by the slush fund? She's from Alabama, so she may be. Shelby may be pro.
7: Right.
6: Are you pro Trump?
7: We need a slush fund for the people that were pardoned and then they didn't have to pay their restitution for what they did on January
6: 6th. She would hate Trump because she hates golf carts.
7: Oh, yes. I would hope so.
6: Which is very strange.
7: This dog hates fascists.
6: Yeah. And that's just like the last year, right? That she's developed this weird hatred for golf carts.
7: Yeah, I get it. It's like you got a car for fun.
6: Their numbers have increased in the hood because there's a lot of gentrification going on.
7: Yeah, and a lot of bros.
6: And these $500,000 McHouses have been going up. positioned like 6 feet between each other.
7: Yes,
6: what a great place to live. You live in Florida and if you stick your arm out the window, you can high five your neighbor.
7: We voted
6: out their
7: for
6: window.
7: This area voted for it. They voted for that mayor. They voted for this shit. The $10 million spent to redo the sidewalks downtown.
6: A lot of these snowbirds, which they probably are rocking the fucking golf carts. Instead of cars to zip around the hood. So,
7: yeah.
6: And Shelby is not into it.
7: There's no golf. Oh, there's a golf course. Not close. There's no golf course nearby even. Shouldn't call them golf carts.
6: HuffPo, Trump is dropping his $1.8 billion anti-weaponization fund.
7: Wait, is that for the January 6ers?
6: Yeah.
7: Okay.
6: Well. Allegedly, you know, it was for all his rich buddies that would carve out millions and millions. And then, you know, the shaman would get, you know, $500.
7: Yeah.
6: In a statement, the Justice Department said it would comply with the court's order last week, temporarily forbidding the Justice Administration from setting up the fund or making any payouts. The Monday statement didn't address whether the fund would be withdrawn.
7: Can we give it up for a department of Trump's government, maybe, you know, agreeing to follow a judge's order? Because that's a rare fucking thing.
6: Quiet.
7: You know what I mean? They're going to follow the judge's order?
6: Well,
7: that's amazing.
6: That means he wants to get out of it because they realized what bad press it is and all the Republicans that were revolting on it. And
7: he'll give him this.
6: He's going to now squeal
7: at
6: the radical leftist judge that blocked it.
7: Yeah.
6: So he'll still be the victim.
7: Absolutely.
6: Senate Majority Leader John Thune told reporters he'd urge the White House to drop the fund amid opposition from Republican senators and a push by Democrats to ban the fund by law. A whole bunch of states, too, starting with California.
7: Yeah.
6: A couple other states jumped on. We're proposing 100% tax, income tax on any income from the slush fund.
7: Oh, yeah. They just take it
6: states.
7: All.
6: Yeah. That, yeah.
7: That's great.
6: And they were going to donate it to the police fund, the 9/11 police fund.
7: Oh, okay. Oh, that's a good one. Oh, for the first responders from the
6: 9/11 and the you know, I don't know if they have anything set up for the Jan Sixers. I do think the best way to handle it is if this administration decides to shut it down themselves, said Thune. Asked if he'd been told the fund was dead, Thune said he hadn't heard such an announcement.
7: Yeah.
6: Trump created the fund last month as a result of a supposed settlement, wink, wink, between the Justice Department and Trump's Justice Department and Trump, who sued his own administration, demanding $10 billion in damages over a past leak of his tax information.
7: Jeez. Oh, this isn't the January 6th thing.
6: Yeah, it is.
7: Oh, I thought you said they sued for.
6: Well, that's what he's suing. He sued the IRS for that breach and he was demanding the slush fund.
7: Oh, okay. That's what he wanted.
6: That was his settlement.
7: That makes no fucking sense.
6: That was his settlement.
7: That makes no sense.
6: The slush fund, an apparent fulfillment of demands by January 6th rioters for restitution over their supposed mistreatment by the government, prompted an immediate backlash on Capitol Hill, with even Republicans abandoning plans to pass an immigration enforcement bill.
7: Wait. I'm confused. So the slush fund is banned.
6: Well, for now. Yeah.
7: But the money that his DOJ paid him, what happened to that money?
6: Which money?
7: That was going to go in the slush fund.
6: It hasn't. The slush fund hasn't been set up yet.
7: Oh, okay, okay.
6: And the judge put a hold on it, and then the now all of a sudden they're saying, oh, well, we'll follow that evil judge.
7: But that money will then go to Trump, right? Because it was awarded to him for them leaking their taxes.
6: No.
7: Oh,
6: it goes to his friends. He's even said he's not getting anything out of it.
7: Okay.
6: Which is a lie. He's buying influence.
7: Of course
6: buying
7: he's
6: friends.
7: Taking
6: yeah.
7: that money. I mean, good God.
6: The guy, do you remember the podium guy? The one that stole the podium?
7: Yes.
6: And proudly waved on camera and had his picture taken carrying the podium out of Congress.
7: Yeah.
6: He did time. And he posted on X just as whining. It's about time. I've suffered so much. I lost my job. All this of the evil government. All I did was go in there and steal a podium.
7: When you get arrested for a crime, there's a part where it's like you have to make a statement, right? About your crime, isn't it? That
6: I guess you don't
7: so
6: have to.
7: Like,
6: but
7: what
6: yeah.
7: happens if you say one thing to the court and another thing on social media? I'm just saying, if this guy was sentenced and he went to jail, I mean, did he have to? I'm just wondering what the agreement of his sentence was, because sometimes there's a part where you have to.
6: Well, I'm sure he got
7: admit to what you did. You
6: know? Commuted by Trump, so.
7: Oh yeah, so it doesn't matter. See, the laws in this country are not. Are for us and not for these, or not for maggots. That's lovely. Shit, man. Fuck this country, honestly. Fuck it. Vanilla Ice, go perform at the thing. It doesn't matter. Who cares?
6: Oh, he's also running for office.
7: Of course.
6: In Florida.
7: Shit. Shit, man. Man, this is infuriating.
6: So yeah, here it is. On a serious note, I'm writing up my complaint against the DOJ and submitting it this week. Maybe I'll fly to DC and deliver it personally. My situation is different than most. The infamy gained from this photo will be in history books. What they did to me will have a generational effect on my family and their livelihoods.
7: Oh, shut up.
6: I was mocked and called a thief by Jimmy Kimmel. You did. You stole a lectern. You stole a lectern from the halls of Congress.
7: Right. Law and order party.
6: So you're a thief.
7: Absolutely. You're an insurrectionist.
6: And Jim Carrey called me a thief. My face and the accusation of being a thief was shared globally for years. It still persists today, harming my chances to win my local election or lead a normal life. Public school teachers told my children and their friends that their dad was a terrorist. My wife's reputation was dragged through the mud. Death threats caused her work to have to hire private security. Well, you know, we don't agree with the death threats. USF denied my reentry to college.
7: Wah. I don't give a fuck about this guy.
6: I had to fight to get my guns back. My children and myself were subjected to additional screenings by the TSA. Oh!
7: Wait, how much of this is bullshit,
6: too? I have to sit down. I'm feeling so bad for this guy.
7: I would love to check the receipts on that. Oh, I was threatened. My wife's work had to hire extra security. Citations, dickhead. Sorry if I don't believe you.
6: My federal probation officer tried to stop me from speaking out on... Oh, my God. Timcast, that's Tim Pool's show, warning that more death threats might come if I choose to talk. My attorney fees were $100,000. I was fined $5,000, lost 5 years of my life to date, fighting the lies they told about me. We spent an additional $150,000 in publicity trying to clear my name and restore my reputation. The DOJ could have chosen to release the evidence clearing my name, but withheld it. They maliciously charged me with felony theft.
7: Fuck you.
6: We lost things that can never be restored.
7: Wah.
6: But if they choose to do the right thing and restore J6ers, we can finally finish setting things right.
7: God.
6: And let's just say, not only did he get ratioed, but just bodied in the responses and the comments.
7: So this fund, I'm still trying to understand it. The fund was created for the people that did crimes on January 6th.
6: It was supposed to be created. It hasn't been created yet, but yes.
7: But then there was a separate thing that Trump got. He sued the government.
6: No. This is the result of that.
7: Oh.
6: The slush fund was part of the deal. Trump said, I want a slush fund for my friends instead of, and I'll drop my lawsuit.
7: This money is going to go in his bank account then. That is fucking hilarious.
6: Well,
7: because he's going to want something.
6: He gets to, they're going to appoint a board to officially go through the applications and everything. But Trump can personally veto any member of that board, kick him off.
7: So that's bullshit. It's a useless board. A real board would actually be more useful than that board.
6: And
7: we're just getting hammered with the DOJ. This is his money. He wanted it like this. This is not really, it's a loss for these people that he would throw under the bus anyway. This is a win, I guess.
6: Responses. You're a criminal and taking taxpayer money makes you a scammer. This guy, another, next one. Your infamy serves a purpose. Your MAGA man baby whining, grifting, and clout chasing will be a great example of what not to become as a grown man.
7: Right. And you've been played so many times because this slush fund was destined to end up like this. That money will end up in Trump's pocket. And this dickhead who is complaining about his life, you have been played once by him the first time. When he talked you into going there and he said he was going to go, but he didn't. And this other time that you thought you were going to get money and now you didn't. And now you're sad. But you got pardoned. What are you complaining about?
6: Barbara says, stop whining and grow the fuck up. Own what you did, loser.
7: You got away with it, too. I mean, you got away with it. You were arrested and then you're pardoned, right?
6: Or commuted. I don't know exactly I don't know exactly.
7: You know, all the other fees associated. I mean, too bad, dickhead. You did it on purpose. Obviously a crime. But it worked out for you. You should stop complaining. Oh, my God.
6: This one says he's claiming he didn't take the lectern.
7: Right. Whatever, fuckface. I don't care. You took it. Who cares if you did or didn't? I mean, because it's like your crime doesn't exist anyway. What do you care? Why do you care if you took the lectern? You got pardoned. Fuck off. It's so stupid.
6: You violated the tradition of peaceful transfer of power that dates back to George Washington. You made it all but inevitable that someone will attempt a coup again. Unlike Trump, you might be smart enough to succeed. They might be smart enough to succeed. Infamy seems like the minimum acceptable punishment for you. That's a great post.
7: Yeah, I agree. I mean, I don't give a fuck if people hate you.
6: So tired of all the whining by these white nationalist insurrectionist titty babies. Violent thugs. I guess Trump's quest to turn them all into millionaires isn't enough attention paid to them.
7: Yeah, are you attractive enough? What's your waist to weight size or whatever your body, your BMI? Are you allowed to attend?
6: Are you mugging this guy?
7: Oh, yeah. Is he allowed to attend the...
6: Is he looks maxing?
7: The MMA fight? Don't you have to be a certain... Did they...
6: Color?
7: They unleashed... Like, they said these guys had to have like some sort of waist to...
6: Some of them are dropping out. And Trump's getting pissed about that.
7: The MMA like, people?
6: A couple of the MMAers, I think, have dropped out now, too.
7: Dropped out. Why? Oh, the backlash. Wah. Go in there and take it. You can't sign up for this shit and be like, oh, wow. I'm glad you signed up. A lot of your colleagues didn't, though, right? A lot of fighters probably turned it down. And now they're backing out. You little whiny bitches. Go in there and fight for your Nazi daddy. Jesus.
6: It's a Dana White thing, right?
7: Go in there and work for the Nazi. You love it. Quit trying to. You can't. Now you want it both ways. Just like Milli Vanilli. Fuck off.
6: Drudge Report.
7: This country.
6: Summer of War, it says.
7: Yeah.
6: It leads to Associated Press. The United States said Monday that it bombed radar and drone sites in Iran after Tehran shot down an American drone over the weekend. Iran then said it targeted American soldiers in Kuwait with missiles, which the U.S. says it shot down. Now, notice all of these verbs, right?
7: Yes.
6: Iran said, the U.S. said.
7: This is all lies.
6: Right. We can't believe any of the governments in this equation. We've talked about it before. We can't believe the Israelis for sure. We can't believe the Iranians for sure. And we for sure can't believe our own fucking government.
7: I mean, we're definitely lying about how many assets we've lost. And we really took out some of their radar. Okay.
6: The nominal ceasefire between Iran and the U.S. has been repeatedly tested with back-and-forth attacks, and it's not a ceasefire, though officials from both countries are still trying to negotiate an end to the war. It's not clear how close they are to a deal. Trump, hourly says, oh, it's happening. The deal's right on the table. We're ready.
7: Well, there's another lie, right? I mean, does it really seem like Iran is negotiating an end to a war? I mean, that's just like the line of bullshit we're being fed. I don't want to end this.
6: We need to check on who did a lot of oil buying today, because guess what happened? Oil prices shot up.
7: They fluctuated, huh? Shot up because he said at a certain time, Hormuz is going to be open.
6: No, because we started bombing them again.
7: Oh, okay. Shit, so, God, what a horrible country we are. We're putting our military in danger for a little money on the stock market.
6: So Trump and his some of his boys can make some cash.
7: Explain this 4th of July and why we light fireworks off and celebrate this piece of shit country again. And not to be so Monday downer about it, but God, it's just so, I'm tired of being fed this line of shit about who we are. This is who we are, though. Trump is who we are.
6: And then Trump he's really in his emo phase.
7: Oh, yeah.
6: He doesn't care about poor people. He doesn't care about anything. Now, this reporter said, I spoke to President Trump on the phone last hour at the end of negotiations with the Iranians. He told me, quote, I don't care if they're over. Honestly, I really don't care. I couldn't care less. If they're over, they're over. If they're not, I think they took too much time. Frankly, I thought they started to get very boring.
7: What's he talking about? Who's over?
6: The Iran talks.
7: They're not. Yes. Okay. Sure. That's funny.
6: I don't care. Well, again, I don't care.
7: You don't care about anything because there are no Iran talks.
6: He cares about some things, making money, right. Stealing money.
7: But see, I think that's the bill of goods we're being sold. Here's what's happening. We're getting our ass kicked in this war. Gas prices are fucked and they don't want it. Why would they negotiate an end to this? They are in a better spot than they were before. They control the strait. They didn't before. They're getting bombed. But Iran is a country that doesn't care about that. They don't care about their people. It's so stupid.
6: Trump told CNBC he's going to ask Israeli Prime Minister Benjamin Netanyahu, what's going on with Lebanon?
7: Again, your usefulness. He's bombing the shit out of Lebanon. That's what he's doing, Donald.
6: Trump said he's not worried about oil prices either, which spiked following a report that Iran will completely block the Strait of Hormuz in addition to halting negotiations. I don't care.
7: Right, right.
6: I don't care.
7: And
6: oil would be dropping like a rock in the very near, the very near distance, he said.
7: Netanyahu is doing war crimes in Lebanon and is not slowing down on any of this. And he's still bombing the shit out of the Palestinians. I mean, he's not doing any. Donald, he played you. Just like Iran played you. You're playing us. You're
6: blackmailed.
7: But the honest thing is, it didn't. He's killing it money wise. So he is winning because he doesn't care about our troops and he doesn't care about the Lebanese.
6: No, he doesn't care about any of it.
7: So I'm thinking about it wrong. He is winning and we are losing. We are winning in the righteous indignation. Scorecard.
6: And if he lives that long,
7: that's it.
6: If he lives that long, he's going to waddle onto his plane and head right for the UAE or for Qatar. Or Saudi. Saudis probably don't want him, probably Qatar. And that's where he'll be. Or Argentina.
7: You know, Donald, as soon as you're not president, though, what usefulness are you going to demonstrate? You'll just have money, but you're so soft. What's going to happen is...
6: He wants to be Putin. He wants to be still in charge, even though somebody else is in charge. You know how Putin every few years flips over to being president instead of prime minister or premier or whatever it is.
7: The thing with Yeltsin. I mean,
6: He just skips back and forth pretending that he's not in charge.
7: Donald, you're not Putin, though. And Putin's not doing so great, but you're not Putin. Do you know what I mean? Like, you don't have... Putin is protected, and he has thugs around him. You have nothing. You will have nothing when you're done with this country, and you have to go to Argentina or Qatar or wherever the fuck you go. I feel like at that point, your days will be numbered, and somebody will sell you to somebody else for a carton of cigarettes.
6: Oil prices ended sharply higher on the first trading day of June after Trump said U.S.-Iranian peace talks had resumed following a pause on Monday morning when Iran reportedly suspended all exchange of negotiation messages with the U.S. due to continued Israeli ceasefire violations in Lebanon.
7: Right. It's when you.
6: I'm going to ask Ben.
7: The idea that it's a ceasefire, but people are constantly violating the ceasefire, really shoots holes in the idea that it is a ceasefire or ever was a ceasefire.
6: And, in recent history, that's what the Israelis do.
7: Yeah.
6: Remember, there were ceasefires in Gaza.
7: Yeah.
6: And what do? They start shooting again and blowing shit up. They're right. and breaking the ceasefire. They can't be trusted. We can't be trusted. Our government can't be trusted. The government of Israel can't be trusted.
7: Right. I mean, ceasefire. Ceasefire. These people in Lebanon, they get notes. You're like, listen, you got to move because we're going to bomb your home. Just because we need to for security reasons. You know, it's not a ceasefire.
6: Those are your headlines. All kinds of other fun stuff going on in the news.
7: Yeah. I just want to say there is some good news. To me, the good news is what's happening in Ukraine with Russia and how they're controlling that war. And, you know, this Putin is so weak. You know, he's really losing control of Siberia and that area to the east. There's hardly any infrastructure there. People are leaving. People are leaving Russia in droves. I mean, it's like their military is fucked. They have so much. They're weakened, really. And the idea that Trump is over there trying to negotiate an end to this war with Putin is absolute lunacy. Why would the Ukraine want to negotiate an end to this if they're not going to get all of their territory back, including Crimea? It makes no sense. Russia is so weak, and it's sad that we have this Donald, you know.
6: Also in the news, this is a name we haven't heard for a long time. You'll probably recognize the mellifluous tones. They're really coming for Tallarico, and they've got nothing on him. For some reason, they're trying to pretend he's trans.
7: Yeah, I mean, that's
6: not that there would be anything wrong with that, regardless.
7: Right.
6: But for some reason, this is their go-to now. He's obviously trans and is way into trans.
7: You know, guys, that as stupid as that is, that works for your side. Your side is so fucking dumb. Go with this, because you. What else are you going to do? The guy, you're not going to win in a debate or on the facts or merits.
6: For example, here is this guy on his own show.
7: Yeah.
6: And you'll probably recognize the voice.
8: Tallarico also once said that he was coming to terms with his masculinity and his whiteness. Watch this.
9: Prophetic voices like Jesus have helped me reckon with my own whiteness, my own masculinity, my own certainty, my own ego. It's a never-ending process, and it's a painful process.
6: This is like, by the way, years and years ago, he was speaking at a church.
7: Yeah.
6: And I don't hear anything wrong with this.
7: Yeah, I mean, yeah, what they're really scraping
6: because he's, he said it helped him with his whiteness. Why does he need to be helped with his whiteness?
7: Well, yeah, and I'm
6: why does he need to be helped with his masculinity?
7: Right. Well, you know, Tallarico, I want to say something. You should take a look at what happened to Jimmy Carter. Jimmy Carter told Playboy magazine he has lust in his heart.
6: He had lusted in his heart, yeah.
7: Is in the vein of religion and shit. You got to be careful.
9: It's a painful process.
8: Yeah, my heart weeps for you. Look, I'm not sure who's going to be anchoring the first debate between those two, but my first question, if I was invited, would be, Mr. Tallarico, now, have you now, as a 37-year-old man, finally come to terms with your manhood, or do you, sir, perhaps, I don't know, have an affinity for frilly underpants? What's up with that?
7: Is this Todd Starnes?
6: This is Todd Starnes. Send the Hornets, Lord.
7: Todd,
6: clear the field.
7: You never disappoint, man. You're always on message. Stupid message.
6: And the crazy affected voice.
7: Yeah. Yeah.
6: Have you now, as a 37-year-old man, finally come to terms with your manhood, or do you, sir?
7: Your whiteness.
6: Perhaps I have an affinity for frilly underpants. What's up with that?
7: Well, you thought of that, Todd. That's
6: yeah, well, you know, it's always projection with those right. Assholes.
7: Somebody check his.
6: It's Todd Starnes from his own show. I wonder how popular that is.
10: How's your masculinity, Todd? Do you ever struggle with it?
7: I mean,
6: I wonder if he's on,
7: God, drugs. See, that guy is so fucked up. Hey, Jesus, how could you let fallopian tubes and semen produce something like that? What's your problem? How did you make this guy so fucked up? Hello?
6: He's got his own show.
7: Oh my God, show. Air quotes.
6: Todd Starnes.
7: Todd has a show.
6: He's an author.
7: Oh, fuck that, God.
6: Conservative American columnist, commentator, author, and radio host.
7: You know, if I was Jesus, just on the sheer, because I hear that word author tossed about so much to punish this planet, I would take away everyone's literacy in a snap, because the idea that Todd Starnes is an author is really just a perversion of what it means to read and write.
6: Oh, God, the Toddcast podcast.
7: Oh, my God.
6: With Todd Starnes.
7: The Toddcast. Who watches that?
6: On the Truth Network.
7: Jeez.
6: .com is his podcast.
7: That's Donald's.
6: Whatever that is.
7: How does he have the Truth Network?
6: No, this is Truth with a Cross.
7: Oh, my God, Todd.
6: So this is Jesus-y truth, not Trumpy truth.
7: Hey, Todd, dickhead. How do I type the cross in to my keyboard if I want to go to your dumb website? How do I find it? You know what I mean? Like, is there a cross button on my keyboard? How do I type in that address?
6: Oh, he's really upset. Cowardice. Martina McBride is a partisan, not a patriot.
7: She is a partisan. She was going to do it, Todd. I mean, you know, you got to give her some credit. She wanted to do it and then claimed she didn't realize it would be partisan. Okay, so, Todd, she's in your camp. She just didn't want to suffer a hit. And I guess record sales, if anybody actually wants to listen to her shit.
6: Yeah, I mean, she's, you know.
7: She signed up for it, Todd.
6: I think she's got a lot of money, too. I mean, she's pretty big, so I don't know that. Unless it was a ridiculous amount that they were paying.
7: Todd, I don't see any artists that are progressive, that are outspoken anti-Trumpers on that. Not one.
6: Country music icon Martina McBride has an estimated net worth of $45 to $50 million.
7: Yeah, Todd, I mean.
6: So she's doing okay.
7: Yeah, she didn't need the gig, but she chose to take it because she didn't know. This multi-million dollar fucking celebrity didn't know.
6: But again, She hung out with the Obamas. She hung out with Kamala. She hung out with Biden. I mean, she's for all intents and purposes, seems to be a Democrat, or you know, and worked on their campaigns. So yeah. I mean, she's definitely a Democrat.
7: I don't know what this is though. That's an oversight.
6: They must have just put. They must have just told her, threw money at her.
7: Yeah, which is fucking gross. I mean, it's like, guys, you're either you're in it or you're with us or you're against us. He can't go to his fucking inaugural and then speak out against him. Sorry, that doesn't work. You can't perform for the king and then speak out against the king. He's the fucking king. He's evil.
6: Oh my God, this is the best tweet ever regarding Iran.
7: Yeah,
6: Trump is learning quickly that Iran puts up a bigger fight than a 13-year-old girl.
10: Oh, shit.
6: Oh, bravo. Bravo.
7: Hey, and we're getting beat with asymmetrical warfare just like Russia is. We just big, stupid Goliaths that are slow. Our military's slow.
6: There's a picture of Trump with a magic wand. It says, ends 8 imaginary wars. Can't stop the actual one he started.
7: Right, right. He's a liar. And he didn't even go to his son's fucking wedding. I mean, come on.
6: I know.
7: God, I mean, was there an outbreak of measles at that motherfucker or anything? Or?
6: Yeah, or, you know, syphilis.
7: Why was RFK handling that snake, too? I was late to the game on that. And then it bit him a few times. Oh, my God.
6: Yeah, he was obviously doing real well.
7: Right. Right.
6: Also in the news, look at time flying. It's already 40 minutes into the show. This is, I get that Trump really lost his mind in a 1 a.m. post.
7: Okay.
6: I mean, among the memes are getting crazier, by the way.
7: Assistant of his doing it late at night?
6: But he approves them. You know, he's like, yeah, I want that one. Yeah, I want that one.
7: I thought she was just sitting on the end of the bed.
6: She allegedly runs them, prints them. Didn't we do that story? She prints them out.
7: Right, right.
6: And runs them by him.
7: But I'm wondering if she sits at the end of the bed at night and helps him compose tweets. She takes dictation or...
6: I don't know.
7: Ew. I tell you, gross. I just don't remember.
6: That must smell really great.
7: When this with Biden, Obama, any of, I don't even think, did George Bush tweet? Was there Twitter back then?
6: No, I don't think so.
7: God,
6: I thought was 2000, maybe early Twitter.
7: I thought W was going to be the worst the Republicans could throw at this country. I was wrong.
6: When did Twitter start?
7: Jack Dorsey started it, right? And he's kind of a fucking asshole too. He's just another one of these tech billionaires. We should seize Twitter. That's what I would do. As president, I would say
6: 2006 is when Jack Dorsey it spun off and started in early 2007.
7: The people's Twitter. The people's Facebook. The people's Instagram, the people's Snapchat, the people's Starlink, the people's.
6: It's the rich people's Starlink, the rich people's.
7: What rich people? What do you mean? We redistributed the wealth. We're all rich. All of us are now.
6: Oh, are
7: equally,
6: we?
7: Equally rich. Right.
6: So Trump's 1 a.m. posting.
7: Yes.
6: Last night. Was particularly insane and fucking long.
7: Was he on Robitussin? Didn't he do that?
6: I don't know. I thought he doesn't.
7: Well, remember there's that picture of him at his office at Trump Towers or something. He opened up the drawer and there's a drawer full of Robitussin.
6: I don't remember.
7: Yeah.
6: I don't remember.
7: He robo trips. That's what this is.
6: This is the Daily Beast.
7: Okay.
6: Manic Trump 79 melts down.
7: Ooh, really? Physically or just like?
6: And he's mad.
7: Yeah.
6: At the Republicans.
7: Okay. What's wrong, Donald?
6: Let me
7: Somebody loosen the Pampers. He's chafing.
6: Where is it? A wide awake Donald Trump blamed unpatriotic Republicans and Democrats for interfering in his never-ending war on Iran in an early morning social media rant. He launched the war 13 weeks ago. Little progress seems to have been made in talks to end it. Blah, blah, blah, blah, blah. Strait of Hormuz. Trump, who turns 80 on June 14th, was still posting at 1:02 a.m. on Monday, seemingly furious that, quote, chirping political critics in the U.S. were impacting his wartime negotiations. That's his social media.
7: Yeah.
6: What is she? She's like 30-ish millennial.
7: Right, right.
6: Slash Gen Z, close to Gen Z. She, the term chirping is definitely an online
7: yes
6: word for complaining and bitching.
7: Who
6: that
7: are you,
6: the youngin started with?
7: Who is he negotiating with? And who where are these negotiations? And who's doing the negotiating? And
6: he said, Iran really wants to make a deal. It would be a good one for the USA and those that are with us. But don't the Democrats and the various seemingly unpatriotic Republicans understand that it is much, that's all caps, tougher for me to properly do my job and negotiate when political hacks keep negatively, he put it in quotes, chirping at levels never seen before, over and over again, that I should move faster or move slower or go to war or not go to war or whatever. Just sit back and relax.
7: Yeah.
6: Hey, guy, relax.
7: How are you how will he negotiate an end or a ceasefire? Because here's what happens in a ceasefire. We will have time to make more interceptors because we're running low on them. Because I actually think that's the purpose of this. I think Iran is draining us of these interceptors, and Putin loves that. And why would they allow us that? Why would your opponent want a ceasefire for you to make more weapons to protect yourself, and you have no leverage? What leverage do you have to negotiate with?
6: Just sit back and relax. Relax, guys. It will all work out well in the end. It always does, President DJT.
7: It doesn't always. When has one of these wars worked out in the end for America? Vietnam? Did that work out well? Did it?
6: No. Okay. U.S. gas highest since 2022, by the way.
7: What war has worked out well? What an insane statement. Gulf One, that worked out pretty good, right? We that worked, didn't it?
6: I guess. I mean, yeah.
7: Well, I'm being sarcastic. I mean, I don't know. And then the second one, no, not really.
6: Caused more problems.
7: Yeah, I don't know.
6: Trump on Friday posted on Truth Social, Iran must agree that they will never have a nuclear weapon or bomb. He also stated that Iran must work with the U.S. to ensure the enriched uranium he called nuclear dust would be destroyed.
7: We had that. We had that very thing that you're describing before you showed up. And the Iranians are like, oh, we can get out of this deal, out of this oversight. Oh, my God. Why would they negotiate like that? Isn't that weird? Hi.
6: They're not. They bailed.
7: There's no negotiation.

0: he wakes up from a fever dream or something.
1: Ew, I don't think he sleeps.
0: He must have a bedroom or something. I mean, does he walk around in a robe or pajamas?
1: In the White House? Who the fuck knows? Naked.
0: It's just weird to think about him doing, I don't know, human things. It's kind of grotesque, actually.
1: I wonder if he dyes his pubes orange.
0: Oh, God.
1: A lot of people go down there.
0: Are forced to go
1: Lindsay
0: down there.
1: Lindsay braided his pubes for him.
0: Yeah.
1: Yes, Mr. President.
0: A lot of children have.
1: Also, let's see. What else have we got going on? The Florida is now suing OpenAI.
0: Yay.
1: Over safety lapses. So that's interesting. They're starting some of these tech companies are starting to get some reckoning on some of this AI shit. And one of these guys, it might have been Andreessen. Another one of these guys recently spoke at a commencement address college.
0: Yes.
1: And they started talking about AI and they got booed.
0: Yeah.
1: Like the youth aren't into the AI because the youth are out looking for jobs that they got with their new MBAs and all that shit. And now all of a sudden, the AI is taking their places.
0: Did you see the guy that spoke at a graduate? I think it was a graduation. He's from The Daily Show. He's funny. Did you send me that clip? He's talking about AI and he told the student body to kill it.
1: No, I didn't send that to you.
0: Oh, God. I just saw it on Instagram. He's funny. The Daily Show, it's a good clip because it's like, it's very plainly says it's stupid and we should kill it. It's going to take all of our jobs and, you know.
1: It's going to take over the world.
0: Well, I mean, AI is good for some things. I mean, Ukraine's using it to beat Russia. That's a great application. That's a great application.
1: I would assume Russia probably has some of their own AI going, right?
0: Not much. They don't have shit. They are a fucking flaming car wreck of shitdom. They have no money. Their soldiers are running out on the field with with machine guns from fucking 1970. And they're now recruiting less than are getting killed, you know, so. What is that, the attrition rate or something?
1: Yeah.
0: And 90% of the fucking deaths on their battlefield occur not on the front line. So Ukraine is killing them with drones before they make it to the front line. And now for the first time, they've officially lost ground to Ukraine.
1: Matt Walsh, we don't play him that much, but yeah, he's a... online
0: snowflake
1: asshole MAGA Republican.
0: Woo.
1: And he that's the wrong button. The Daily Wire's Matt Walsh called out the Trump administration's quote embarrassing plans or lack thereof to celebrate the USA's 250th birthday, which he called a failure that truly bothers me.
0: Wait, he's mad that that people are dropping out from the party?
1: And that it's just not going well in general.
0: Trump's going to headline it, Matt. What's wrong with that?
1: The administration's plan to honor the 250th anniversary of the Declaration of Independence and the birth of this country by any measure has fallen apart in spectacular fashion.
0: Wait, is he happy about that?
1: No.
0: You're sad?
1: He's upset.
0: No, no, Matt. You don't get to be upset. You enjoy what they're doing to honor this weird country of ours. You have to like it. Get down there. Lick the boots.
1: He said, Trump seemed to have great ideas for honoring the country's 250th birthday.
0: Millie Vanilli?
1: Back in 2023, when he filmed a video saying it would be, quote, spectacular if he became POTUS again. So he was like, oh, it's going to be the biggest party ever if you make me president again.
0: Come on, Matt.
1: Trump said he would coordinate with state and local officials on a nationwide celebration that stretched from Memorial Day through the 4th of July. He also, isn't it after Memorial Day? Where's our party?
0: Right.
1: He also said he would create a, quote, great American state fair that would highlight all 50 states in the union. Except California. He said, it'll be something, he said at the time. Walsh said, that would have been great if that could have happened, but none of it did.

0: What would it have been great though? You want to go walk around in DC with a bunch of fucking maggots and eat, you know, funnel cake?
1: Wallace said that would have been great if it happened, but none of it did. He said it's turned into a rather muted, anticlimactic affair. I mean, it's hardly been an affair at all. It's basically not happening. There's very little national excitement for it.
0: He doesn't need it anymore.
1: We're broke. We're starving. We're running out of gas. We're not starving, but we're running out of gas. We may have food crises coming up, by the way.
0: Yeah.
1: But
0: this is the part, though, Matt, where he doesn't need you. I don't care. You. Exactly. He doesn't need you anymore, Matt, because he doesn't need to get elected anymore.
1: Who are you?
0: He's making his bunker. He's making his crypto. He's manipulating oil prices and getting rich, and he doesn't care about you. You know? And it would have been spectacular to see Milli Vanilli, Vanilla Ice, and Martina, whatever the fuck her name is. It would have been fun to see those little Nazis do their shit. But now you don't get that. I'm sorry.
1: Then he went back to the messaging. He's mad at foreigners who are telling millions of Americans they should feel unease about honoring our country's history in the first place.
0: Foreigners, you mean like maybe our native population?
1: Oh, he played a clip of Ali Velshi.
0: Right. Foreigners. He's not a foreigner. Ali Velshi has dual citizenship in Canada and the U.S.
1: Right.
0: So he's a citizen just like your dumb fucking illiterate ass.
1: Is he a citizen?
0: Yes. He has dual citizenship.
1: I know he's Canadian, but yeah. I don't know if he got...
0: I thought he did.
1: If he got citizenship.
0: You know.
1: I don't know. I'm asking you.
0: No, he did. I really think he did because he talks about it.
1: So they hate that. They hate the
0: let me see.
1: They hate the two the double passports, except for the MAGA Republicans that are way into the genocide in Gaza, because they're okay with.
0: Ali Velshi is a dual citizen of Canada and the United States. What's wrong? I mean, he went through the process, right? Is he not white enough? I mean, he's white, right? Isn't he white enough for y'all?
1: Ali?
0: Well, wait, he was born in Kenya, so he can't be president. Him and Obama.
1: Oh, I think he's talked about that. Yeah, I think he's joked about
0: that.
1: His
0: family migrated to Toronto. How evil of them. So he's a Kenyan citizen.
1: His family initially comes from India. But in 1961, they moved to Kenya. He was born in Nairobi, Kenya, and raised in Toronto. Yeah. He is an Ismaili Muslim of Gujarati Indian descent.
0: Okay, so it's the same God, right? Monotheistic God, same thing as everybody else.
1: Oh, his father was the first Canadian of Indian origin elected to the Legislative Assembly of Ontario.
0: Hey, that's cool, right, guys? Isn't that cool? Who has a problem with that? Which one of you maggots? Oh, all of you. He's so nice.
1: Before he was born, the parents were living in South Africa, where they had a bakery, but then they moved to Kenya when apartheid became oppressive.
0: Right, right. You know. Are you guys still worried about the white genocide in South Africa? Are they still worried about that?
1: Oh, yeah. Those are the only, I saw some article that said there's only been like 10 or 15,000 people allowed into the country on, you know, hardship or you know, running from conflict, and they're all South African. So right. They're trying to pretend that this white genocide is going on, yes. And all they're letting in are the white South Africans.
0: Right. And I watched the whole thing on this bullshit. And not one person says anything on the mic about this white genocide that's not anecdotal. It's all, this happened. But this white farmer, it happened to this white farmer and that white farmer. What are the stats? There's no stats.
1: They neglect the fact that it's getting a little violent-y, but also black farmers are being killed.
0: Apartheid was violent.
1: It's not just white people.
0: What do you think Nelson Mandela was talking about, motherfuckers?
1: Also, what is this? I understand artists are getting the yips having to do with their performance So I'm thinking on Wednesday. So I'm thinking about bringing the number one attraction anywhere in the world, the man who gets much larger audiences than Elvis in his prime. And he does so without a guitar. The man who loves our country more than anyone else. The man who some say is the greatest president in history. The GOAT, Donald J. Trump, to take place of these highly paid third-rate artists.
0: That's right.
1: And give a major speech rallying the country forward. Like I've done ever since being president.
0: Oh, that's all you
1: how's
0: do.
1: How's that going for you?
0: That's all you do, Donald. But hey, bring that, what's that guy? Bring the mentalist back. That's fun. Who guessed the name of the spawn inside Carolyn Leavitt's fucking Nazi womb?
1: 2 years ago, the United States was dead. Now we have the hottest country anywhere in the world. I don't want so-called artists that get paid far too much money who aren't happy. Oh, so that means they were slinging a lot of money to these people.
0: Yeah, and they turned it. They made the agreement, and then they canceled because they made the calculation that the money wasn't worth it.
1: I only want to be surrounded by happy people, smart people, successful people, and people that know how to win. So by copy of this truth, I am ordering my representatives to look at the feasibility of doing an America is Back rally on Wednesday, Washington, D.C., same time, same location. Only great patriots are invited. It will be a wild and beautiful celebration of America.
0: I think it's totally feasible.
1: So he's turning the 250th anniversary of the country into a Trump rally.
0: Well, it's a more accurate description because that's what it would have been anyway.
1: Well, it was just a party. He wasn't speaking. There were concerts. Now that the concerts are gone and he's going to speak.
0: That's
1: have a rally.
0: Every fucking event they've had is always a Trump rally, except the prayer breakfast or the prayer thing that he didn't bother going to. He gave Mike Johnson the mic. God, that's good. I mean, how do you... Is Lee Greenwood even going to fucking be there? I mean...
1: He's getting up there.
0: Yeah. Push him out there. Get out there, Lee. Lick some more boots. Get out there, motherfucker.
1: I don't know. I don't know how much money Lee, I mean, must love Trump because Lee made some money.
0: Yeah, the Bible.
1: After this whole Trump thing.
0: Oh,
1: yeah.
0: Of course. The licensing of his stupid shitbag song. Amazing.
1: But then I'm not sure if he's so desperate that he's selling a Bible.
0: You know, some of these people are broken inside and they're fucked up. And so it's not like he's desperate. He's just a little money grubbing little fuck nut, you know. Isn't that how Elizabeth Warren described Trump? I mean, this is a money grubbing little fuck nut. Just like, it's like, who's the pillow guy? You know, Mike Lindell. All these guys, all these little maggots. They're all made of the same, right? The preachers, money grubbing, Trump's money grubbing. Everybody wants that money. How much crypto can you throw in somebody's coffin? You know what I mean? Like, how much crypto does Donald Trump have?
1: A lot. He started a whole company. They started a whole exchange, didn't they, or something?
0: I don't know.
1: It's not him, though, Ryan. He has nothing to do with it.
0: Lee Greenwood, Lee Greenwood's listening. It's like, how the fuck do you think I'm going to be able to afford my four fucking houses? I got to sell Bibles. I got to get out there every chance I get before this dumb president keels over. Then I got to go to Canada and sell Proud to be a Canadian.
1: What is this?
2: Also a Jew Roper like Passover guy. Me and Lil Bro dropped the Yids and our catechumens. Thanks for saving this.
3: Let's go. Love it. Me and Lil Bro drop the Yid. Yo, let's go. Love to hear it, man. Your soul has been saved. Love that. Listen, if Jews become Catholics, I welcome you. Jews become Catholics, but you have to be for real, okay? You have to be fucking for real. We can't be conversos, okay? If you're going to convert, you got to convert for real. I know, dude, I can't even. It's going to be too specific. Jews have this tendency of converting to Catholicism, but simultaneously, they also believe in reincarnation, among other things. Like,
1: Jews don't believe in reincarnation, do they?
0: Right. And Nick, let's be real. Why would it matter? Why would it matter? I mean, come on, man. What if you make them get uncircumcised, right? If they want to truly convert to Catholicism, put the foreskin back on. Is that good? Or who decides if the conversion is sincere? Who does that?
1: Well, right.
0: Is it you, Nick? That's a good idea. You'd be good at that. Are you Catholic? Is he Catholic?
1: Oh, yeah.
0: God, that,
1: yeah, he's one of these, you know, Opus Dei-like guys. He wants
0: what happened
1: conservative
0: to
1: Catholic.
0: Something happened to this guy. That's why he is who he is. Something must have happened to this guy at Mel Gibson College or school, wherever you went.
3: Our nation, among other things. Like, it has been said that there are Jews out there who will say they convert to Catholicism, but don't really mean it, don't really believe it. They still believe in reincarnation. They don't believe the Old Testament actually happened, among other things.
1: Wait, neither do Catholics.
0: Yeah, they believe in transubstantiation. They can
1: Catholics don't believe that all the shit in the Old Testament happened. Nick, do you think there was a flood, you idiot?
0: Well, listen, if you can put a crust of bread in a container and then it turns into Jesus's flesh, I don't understand why you wouldn't believe in everything in the fucking Bible anyway. I mean, it's kind of weird, right? Why don't they believe it? They believe all this other wacky shit.
3: They'll believe in reincarnation. They don't believe the Old Testament actually happened, among other things. And that's just like sort of the problem.
2: Indian Gruber.
0: Yeah. It is a problem. It's a problem for me. I never thought about it like
1: that.
0: You
1: got $20 for that.
0: Oh, well, money well spent. Why? What is their problem? Why don't y'all buy into all that shit in the Old Testament? You buy into the New Testament, not the Old Testament. Is that true?
1: Yeah.
0: That is so hypocritical, Mel Gibson and Jim Caviezel. I'm trying to think of the other prominent Catholics. Pope. God, Pope. It's hypocritical. So the Old Testament don't mean shit.
1: Well, it does.
0: No, it doesn't. It's just it's literature, just like...
1: Well, but it's, you know...
0: Edgar Allan Poe, right? I mean...
1: It allegedly prophesied the coming of the Savior.
0: So everything up to the end of all... to New Testament and forward, all real, all gospel, whatever that even fucking means for you
1: guys.
0: Yeah,
1: kind of. Yeah, I guess.
0: That is some weak ass fucking...
1: But not all literal either, I don't think.
0: That is some weak ass religious shit. I mean, you went to the Middle East in the Crusades to kill people because they didn't believe in your Jesus, but you only believe in half the fucking Bible.
1: Don't say you. I mean, better. Yeah,
0: but
1: yeah.
0: These Catholics.
1: Yeah.
0: But you only believe in, they only believe in half the fucking Bible.
1: Well, no, they don't. They believe the New Age or the literal translation or the literal belief of the Bible is an American Southern bullshit construct from the 1800s. The Catholic Church and even the Protestants had broke off. Nobody bought that it was the Earth is 6,000 fucking years old, and there was. That some guy lived inside a giant fish for 3 days, or that there was a flood that covered the what?
0: So you don't believe in the fish thing? Jonah didn't go in the whale?
1: I'm gonna say no.
0: Does Shane Vaughn believe Jonah was in the whale?
1: Of course.
0: Okay.
1: Well, he claims he does.
0: You guys just can't believe in some of it and not all of it. It's logically fucking weird. Is everything in the Old Testament like really? I mean, there's got to be some other...
1: But you got... Wait a second.
0: So you believe the horsemen Methodists, come out of the sky?
1: You non-crazy Methodists, not totally crazy Methodists, is how you were brought up, right?
0: Sure.
1: So you don't believe that there was literally a flood, do you? Are you taught that? Were you taught that every single thing that's in the Bible is 100% true and happened?
0: Well, I...
1: You're not young earthers.
0: No, I don't know. I mean, it depends on who you ask in the Methodist and Baptist church. There's this range, right? There's a range of people in the
1: Catholics.
0: Yeah. But it seems hypocritical. I mean,
1: for the most part, but there's not a lot of there's no young earth Catholics that I know of. If there are, then, you know, they're insane.
0: So the Catholics don't believe in the flood, but they do believe that at some point towards the end of all this, these four horsemen are in the sky. Traveling through the sky.
1: No, Catholics aren't real big on...
0: What the fuck do you guys believe in?
1: The apocalypse and all that shit.
0: What? That's... End times is... You don't believe in...
1: Catholics do not have a hard-on for end times at all. That's a very Protestant and hardcore Christian thing.
0: Nick, your belief in Jesus compared to a lot of your colleagues is absolute weak bullshit, then, if you're a Catholic. I mean, let me tell you something. These Pentecostal, they're in it to win it. These Baptists, they're in it to win it.
4: Nick Fuentes, this child, this weird little gay kid in his basement in Chicago.
0: Is this our next president I'm listening to?
1: Tucker, possibly.
0: Oh, God. Jesus, when does it stop? When does this fascism stop? Or do you care?
1: MAGA doesn't like him, though, so...
0: Oh, my God.
1: Because he doesn't like Israel.
0: Jeez, guys.
1: Or what Israel's doing.
0: Tucker, do you believe in the flood, but the horsemen? Do they believe in the locust? Is the locust new or old?
1: The plagues are old.
0: What about Joseph and the Amazing Technicolor Dreamcoat? Are y'all down with that?
1: Good show, but that probably didn't happen.
0: Well, it's a prominent musical based on the Word of God, which I guess is the old buffet style kind of shit for the Catholics, man. Shit.
1: Seven minutes past the top of the hour, everybody. I missed it. Thanks for listening. Thanks for buying shit through the Amazon link. crabdiving.com/Amazon helps us out here.
0: Right. And another thing that just blows my mind. So you're telling me these Catholics that read the Bible in Latin, so nobody can understand what the fuck they're saying.
1: They don't.
0: They don't?
1: No, not regular Catholics.
0: Okay. But Mel Gibson. Mel Gibson, it's Opus Dei.
1: Maybe.
0: He must be devout, like truly the real deal. He must believe in Genesis.
1: So a lot of them want to go back to the pre-Vatican II stuff. They want to go back to the Latin Mass.
0: You know, you guys figure out what you want. And then when you do, start oppressing people over it again, I guess. I mean, shit. They want to go. I mean, it's absolutely nuts.
1: God, I typed in Mel Gibson and Latin Mass because I'm sure he's into it. And one of the headlines that popped up, Shia LaBeouf learned about Latin Mass from Mel Gibson.
0: Learned about it.
1: Shia LaBeouf converted. He's a big trad Catholic now.
0: Well, no, let's see. Nick, get your machine out.
1: I thought he was in jail recently.
0: Nick, I need a readout on is he Catholic enough? Shia LaBeouf formerly Jewish or did he just... converted to Catholic from whatever he is?
1: I don't know. Yeah.
0: Okay. You don't need to be concerned about him, Nick. Nick is worried that Jewish people are infiltrating the Catholic Church. what the fuck?
1: This is 2022. LaBeouf recently starred in Padre Pio, a new film that sees him portraying the eponymous monk who famously exhibited stigmata throughout his life. LaBeouf converted to Catholicism while working on the film. Jesus. And credits his experiences attending traditional Latin Mass services with inspiring him to believe. LaBeouf elaborated about his interest in Latin Mass. Okay, blah, blah, blah, blah, blah.
0: Thank God he wasn't playing a serial killer, right? Because he just would have started doing that.
1: Not that who knows that he hasn't. He's out of his mind. He recently in Europe has been like, arrested a couple times for just getting drunk and beating the shit out of people out of bars.
0: Yeah.
1: He explained he was introduced to Latin Mass by his friend Mel Gibson, whose passion for historically accurate Christianity led him to film The Passion of the Christ in Latin.
0: Okay.
1: And Arabic.
0: Okay. Two languages nobody knows. No pig Latin?
1: LaBeouf said, I'm quite close with Mel Gibson. I didn't know how to get to Latin Mass. I didn't know how to find it. You can't like go online and type it up and find it. That's not true. You can. And I went to one, you idiot, in Europe. How did I fucking find it?
0: This guy's close with Mel Gibson.
1: He introduced me to a certain Latin Mass because he's very into that traditionalist thing. It was the one I went to was in Spain.
0: Oh, okay.
1: And it was at a monastery. It was a bunch of monks. It was a show. I went for the show.
0: Yeah, of course.
1: Of it. And it was interesting as fuck. But right. I can't imagine going to that every Sunday.
0: I guess Shia and his good buddy Mel Gibson can.
1: LaBeouf went on to say that once he began attending events populated with traditionalist Catholics, he became aware of the massive pressure that came with playing the beloved saint. Oh boy. Padre Pio.
0: I
1: arguably a fraud.
0: Hey Mel, let me ask you something. I've never seen you and Shia are close, which is how does somebody become close to you, Mel? I mean, how does that work? God, I mean, just could you imagine saying, you know, I've been hanging out with Mel Gibson. We're actually good friends now. I can't imagine anybody saying that.
1: Yeah, Gibson is a devout practitioner, vocal advocate of the traditional Latin Mass, rejecting the modernizing reforms of the Second Vatican Council, Vatican II. He adheres to pre-1962 Catholicism and built his own private chapel in Malibu to serve this traditionalist community.
0: He was also one of the leads in a very famous franchise called Lethal Weapon. You know, and he played alongside Danny Glover. Does he even, is that who he is? Is there any relic of the old Mel Gibson from Lethal Weapon inside there?
1: Well, yeah, he's batshit crazy.
0: Yeah.
1: The Church of the Holy Family in 2003, he financed and built it in Malibu, California. It serves approximately 70 congregants.
0: That's it?
1: And conducts Sunday liturgy entirely in Latin.
0: Well, that's why, buddy. I mean, you want to extend your, you got to sort of, like, offer a non-Latin mass and maybe get a few more people in there. Does Shia LaBeouf know Latin?
1: During the filming of The Passion of the Christ, Gibson had conservative priests celebrate daily Latin mass on set, and he frequently acted as an altar server himself.
0: You know, there probably are some people that acted in that. It's like, you know what? I'm just going to hang in the old trailer today. Mel Gibson's out there running around with his Catholic mass. Hey, Shia,
1: and you probably had to take the cookie if Mel Gibson's handing it out.
0: Oh man, actors will just take the cookie. They're hard up for work. And does Shia LaBeouf just sit there and pretend to enjoy not knowing what anybody's saying in Latin mass? What? How does that work?
1: Mel Gibson said, "There was nothing wrong with the Catholic Church before Vatican II." It didn't need to be fixed. It was doing pretty well.
0: A lot of people said that with Lethal Weapon, but then you made the sequel.
1: Crazy.
0: I don't even know what the fuck he's talking about. In 1962, something profound happened with the church that went in a direction he wished they wouldn't have.
1: Oh my God, this one, I'm just reading a comment on this post. This one guy says, when the mass is said in Latin only, I can go to mass in any country in the world and understand it the same way.
0: Like not understanding it, unless you know, would you learn a, okay, let's say you learn Latin, right? And there's a Latin mass.
1: Okay.
0: You just are understanding what they would be saying in English, right? If you know Latin.
1: Well, no, if you learn it, you're...
0: Why would you learn Latin then? Because just for that reason, though, Shia, because there's no...
1: A lot of people learn Latin. Scientists sometimes learn Latin.
0: Oh, yeah. Okay, but not for Latin mass. Not for the purposes of going to... Because they're not saying anything that's going to surprise you. They're saying something like, blessed be to God and Mary and Jesus, blah, blah. I mean, it's nothing revelatory, right? It's just a bunch of bullshit.
5: She doesn't ever address any of my claims about her lawyers, about her husband, about her trust, about anything. She just calls me Larry. She wants to insinuate that I'm a man. Well, how did I have sexual relations with the president if I'm a man? Which one is it, Candace? Am I a man? Do I have a dick? Or am I having relations with the president of the United States? She can't even keep up with her own lies because she's just a pathological liar. Now, obviously, neither of those statements are true. I do not have a dick. I am not a man. And no, I've never had sexual relations with the president of the United States. This is absolutely absurd.
0: Yeah.
1: Laura Loomer defending herself from Candace Owens.
0: Did you say she lived here?
1: I found out that she lives here in Pensacola, Florida, with her new husband.
0: What part of town?
1: I mean, I have no idea.
0: Oh, my God. Are you kidding me?
1: No.
0: Boy, we're so lucky. We get Kyle Rittenhouse and Laura Loomer. How lucky are we? Anybody else want to move here? God. Laura, you don't have a dick. What is the other thing? She didn't have relations with Donald? Well, I mean, listen, I'd lie about that, too. I get it. Why would you be honest about that?
1: Poor
0: Melania.
6: Here. It's a beautiful day today in Florida on the Gulf of America at the Pensacola Air Show.
0: Loomer, the Gulf of America. And they changed the sign too. This historic sign used to always be up Gulf of Mexico, you know, for years. And now we just changed it because we got this guy from Apprentice in charge. Do you think Laura Loomer and Donald Trump were intimate? I do.
1: I would think something went on. She said I didn't have sexual relations. That's a Bill Clinton.
0: That's right.
1: So that means there might have been a blowjob involved.
0: Jesus Christ, did you? So he can't get his diaper tape open. I'll just have to cut it. I had to cut his diaper open. Little scissors. What a horror scene.
1: Here's a reminder that Laura Loomer is legally prohibited from owning firearms because she has been institutionalized for mental health issues.
0: Thank you, Jesus. That's the one good thing you did for us today. Thank you. Is she Catholic?
1: Loomer is Jewish. Okay. She's a virulent pro-genocide Zionist.
0: Okay. Well, listen, Loomer, if you ever decide to convert to Catholicism, let Nick know and we'll see.
1: I mean, here she tweeted, flash flood warning in Pensacola.
0: That's all she tweeted? Laura, yeah.
1: All the flights are canceled tonight.
0: Hey, don't start tweeting about the weather in Pensacola because people will get on there and argue with you. That's one thing people know about here is the weather. You just moved here. Did she just move here?
1: I think she's been here a little while.
0: Oh, my God.
1: Yeah, I just found out about that. I knew she lived in Florida, but I didn't know she lived here in this town.
0: Really? Is there anyone else we can get that's famous? So far, we have Kyle Rittenhouse, Laura Loomer. I thought Steve Martin used to live here. Is there anybody that's, you know, God, Laura Loomer, she's like the worst.
1: Let's see. We've got. Oh, well, this person claims that's a picture of her house. It looks like she's on a cul-de-sac.
0: Oh, let me see. Why is it?
1: It's from the air. You won't be able to.
0: Why isn't she?
1: You won't be able to tell anything. Yeah, it's from the air.
0: She lives in one of these gated neighborhoods on a fucking golf course out in Gulf Breeze. I bet she's out in Tiger Point. That's what that looks like. Something like that. I bet a little gated community. You little MAGA golf carts.
1: Let's see. Yeah, she was complaining about Candace Owens doxing her by saying she lived in Pensacola or whatever.
0: Right.
1: Allegedly, Loomer's husband, who goes by Jake.
0: Yes.
1: Is the IT guy for Tamarin Auto?
0: Jeez.
1: Do you know Tamarin Auto?
0: No. There's a bunch of car dealerships here. That's fun. I mean, at what point do you let your colleagues guess who I'm married to? You know, Laura Loomer. Is it Jake Loomer? Loomer is a weird last name. You're a Loomer?
1: Well, her husband's name isn't Loomer.
0: Oh, okay. That's good for him.
1: I don't think she took his name, or she's got her performance name,
0: right?
1: Her star name. I wonder if she's in SAG.
0: Gross.
1: Ugh. I think this is not nice. Several people using the hashtag about her cuntavirus.
0: Did she get hauntavirus?
1: That's not nice at all.
0: But did she get it though? She
1: no. They're just that's just her cuntavirus.
0: Well, they're not doctors. They're guessing. It could be.
1: I think they're calling her the cuntavirus.
0: Oh, is that true, Laura? Jeez, you should get deported for that.
1: Coming up on the bottom of the hour here, y'all. This is, what is this? Breaking update. MSNBC confirms massive internal panic over Trump's severe cognitive decline.
0: Wow. So,
7: you know, this latest spree, I mean, you know, Jim VanderHeide is right. It tells us where he is, what his mindset is. And yeah, he's remarkably powerful in the Republican Party. He's also polling in the mid 30s. And we should just note, this is not the first time he's had one of these sprees. In fact, far from the first time. He said a bunch lately. And it's also adding to increased speculation about his sort of mental well-being and fitness for the job. I wrote a story a couple weeks ago noting the signs of age. He turns 80 in just 2 weeks' time. He had a physical last week. The White House has provided very few.
1: I mean, this guy's talking to Rev Al Sharpton, who I don't know how old he is.
0: Yeah. This is Jonathan Lemire.
1: Yeah.
0: Jonathan Lemire.
1: How old is Rev Al?
0: Yeah.
1: He's only 71.
0: Yeah.
1: He's younger than Trump. He's right. A whippersnapper.
0: I can't wait to hear what Al. Does Al have a.
7: Details? What we learned there. Other media outlets have also started to write about his age. It's not received the scrutiny that President Biden's age did. Not yet, anyway. But I think there are some. It is fair to ask questions about the mindset of this president right now and his ability to govern this nation for all the people.
1: Oh, no. We only hear from Lemire in this clip.
0: Late to the party, Jonathan. Late to the motherfucking party. It's been like this. Wake up, fucking media motherfuckers. Should have been talking about this forever. He has had moments where he seems like he doesn't know what the fuck he's talking about. The fact that he's bragging over and over again that he's a whiz at this cognitive test. That's the test they give you to see if you have marbles or not. It's not like you're a trivia champion. Just can you repeat the word giraffe or say, oh, yes, that is a picture of a bicycle. I mean, where have you been on this? MS now absent on this, just like everybody else.
8: Look, I mean, it's pretty clear where the president's head is at the moment. He's had this long-running war with Iran, long by his standards, not long, of course, by international standards, that is not going well. He's deeply frustrated by that. When he hits a roadblock in the pet things that he is really focused on and that he feels are part of his legacy, like the Kennedy Center, then like the reflecting pool, then he gets peeved. And when he gets peeved, he reaches for his phone. And no matter how many people around him say it would be better to take the president's phone away from him during the course of particularly weekend nights, he doesn't want to do that. I mean, Jim, when you saw that over the weekend, I saw it. I had a long conversation on Saturday. I was chatting to an international economist who was saying to me, look, we are about to hit a moment where the Straits of Hormuz could get much, much worse for Americans. They don't understand what could be coming in 2 or 3 weeks' time. But then you see how firmly the president is not wanting to really engage with prices, with even with Iran. He's done. I mean, he clearly wants to get out of there, even if he can't find a way out of there. And he wants to focus on things like that. Maybe he feels this serves him well.
1: Really, he's all the shit that's going on. And he flies into rages because of his reflecting pool.
0: Yeah.
1: Or his ballroom.
0: Yeah. Or
1: lots of things. Kennedy Center.
0: Yes. It goes on and on and on, and it's just not a new thing. Everyone should be talking about this.
1: It's gotten a lot worse, yeah.
0: You know.
9: The reason he's fixating it on is he feels trapped right now. He feels like, you know what? I'm crushing it in these elections. Anybody I want elected gets elected.
1: In primaries, you're crushing it in primaries where only Republicans are showing up. And let's not forget, fewer and fewer people are identifying as Republicans as are fewer and fewer people identifying as Democrats.
0: That's right. Yeah. I remember that the earlier person, that the British person from MSNBC, I've heard her a bunch, and you know, she references that phone, but that phone has been an issue since day one of T1. And we forget there was a big thing about him not using a secure phone and how it wasn't safe. Well, that went away and he's been doing that ever since. So that is one of these things that the media dropped, that everybody just gave up on, and he won. And now look, of course we want. Why don't they take his phone? That's from years ago. They never were able to take his phone. Who is they anyway?
9: Anybody I want elected gets elected. Almost every single member of Congress who has an R next to their name is my person. They'll do whatever I want. Yes, maybe 5 or 6 people break, but I have never been more powerful inside my party. However, outside of that, the walls seem to be closing in. He can't get what he wants in Iran. He can't get what he wants in Ukraine. He can't get what he wants in Gaza. He can't tell the courts how the courts are going to rule on things like the Kennedy Center. So reality's closing in. Even these artists that they, you know, kind of like throwback artists, if you want to be charitable, that are going to be at the
1: throwback if you want to be charitable. You
0: know, yeah. I mean, you know,
1: how dare you disparage Vanilla Ice like that?
0: But, you know, I think this is one of these guys, not really, because we talked about this earlier. He's not getting what he wants out of Iran. He isn't. What does that even mean? Because he's killing it on the markets. He is making money off the volatility of that oil market. So
1: but he doesn't like the press it's getting that he's losing, the truth that we're losing.
0: Yeah.
1: He doesn't like that. He thought he would go in and, you know, keg's breath between steins full of beer, promised him that, we'll be in there and out. It will be a week, a couple of weeks.
0: Yeah.
9: Kind of like throwback artists, if you want to be charitable, that are going to be at the 250th anniversary. They're just canceling. They're like, I don't want to be a part of this. Well, he can't control that. So these things that he can't control are closing in. When that happens, this is what he does. And there's nobody inside the White House, not a single person who could say, Mr. President, with all due respect, we should probably be talking about prices or talking about some other topic.
1: Yeah, talk about some other stuff. No, but there's nobody around him now that does that.
0: Well, listen, I saw a cabinet meeting and I watched all those people speak. Let me think about it real quick. Who could get through to him? Doug, I'm going to give this a fair shake. Doug Burgum? No. You know, I watched one of these cabinet meetings and everybody was around the table and they shot it just from one angle. So you got Trump's face and Keg Seth and some other ones. But J.D. Vance was sitting directly across from Trump. And so when he spoke, we only got the back of his head. And then Trump's reaction. Who is doing what over there? Damn. I don't know. J.D. Vance could tell him, could help.
1: Who else we got?
0: RFK could. Cheryl Hines.
1: None of them.
0: Vince McMahon's wife.
1: Linda. MAGA online, a lot of the comments are leaning toward essentially saying, wow, we wish they would have hanged you on January 6th.
0: To who?
1: Mike Pence.
0: Oh, to Mike. We know you wish you wanted that.
1: It was on Meet the Press.
0: Damn, Mike. Do you have security?
1: Former President Mike Pence on Sunday declined to endorse Republican U.S. Senate candidate Ken Paxton, saying the GOP has lost its way.
0: But Mike, you were part of Trump 1. I mean, that was like part of the beginning. You were part of that, the beginning of all this good stuff, right? I mean, you can't just pretend like you're not just because they got mad at you. They did really want to hang you. They did.
1: Here's his view on the slush fund.
0: Okay.
10: I'll be honest with you that I'll never minimize what happened on January 6th. And I'll always believe by God's grace, we did our duty that day to the seat of the peaceful transfer of power under the Constitution. It's one of the reasons why this talk of a weaponization fund,
5: right.
10: Margaret, the idea of creating a fund that could compensate people who assaulted police officers and vandalized the Capitol that day is totally unacceptable. My hope is the administration will drop the idea entirely.
5: You think Senate Republicans will make them drop it? Because it's hard to stand up to the president, many Republicans find.
10: Well,
5: because of what you just said.
10: It is.
5: Primaries but, and those midterms.
10: It is, but I've been heartened by the number of Republicans in the Senate who've spoken out against it. Look,
1: he's been heartened by it.
0: Is that a real verb? Can you be heartened? I guess you can.
1: Yeah.
0: But Mike, you had this, what do you want to call it? I got a come to Jesus moment, right? You had a whole, you know, revelation on how you see Trump. Your views changed. What happened? It took a mob of people chanting, hang Mike Pence, that erected a gallows and a noose just for you. And then you were enlightened. I mean, and are we supposed to give this guy a round of applause for saying it's wrong to have a slush fund for people that rioted on January 6th? Of course it is. Yes, Mike. And he's not endorsing Ken Paxton.
1: A lot of pictures of the noose, by the way, in the comments.
0: Dude, they,
1: from January 6th.
0: That's what happened. You had this come to Jesus moment, and it wasn't subtle. It wasn't subtle. You thought they loved you. They don't.
1: No, not after Jan 6.
0: No, I mean, but that's what, because they never loved him. They never loved him if this is what they ended up doing. You know what I mean?
1: Yeah, it's, they never loved Mike Pence.
0: They never loved you, Mike, and they were fine with this. They were fine with throwing you under the fucking
1: bus. Uber Christians liked him. You know, the hardcore evangelicals, because they felt they had their boy.
0: Right. I didn't hear a lot of them standing up for Mike Pence, though, Mike. They might have, but not enough to say anything to support you.
1: Not after the 6th.
0: Dude, you spent so much fucking money sucking the dick of the right in campaigning over the years and shaking hands and all, and it just went away because you didn't have the nads to do what they wanted.
11: As I wrote in the book, leaders fade into history, but principles endure.
1: He's got a book, by the way.
0: Oh, again.
1: What conservatives believe.
0: That's shameful.
11: As I wrote in the book, leaders fade into history, but principles endure. And I truly do believe that Republicans deserve to know that there is a populist right movement. Some of their agenda items the administration has embraced, some they haven't. I mean, I give the president great credit for the way he stood with Israel, stood up to Iran, the way the president extended all those Trump-Pence tax cuts. But
1: Trump-Pence tax cuts? Is he running?
0: Listen.
1: Why is he calling it the Trump-Pence tax cuts?
0: I think he is having a break from reality. He just said that this guy... Mike, do you remember when they're saying they want to hang Mike Pence? And what did Trump say?
1: They were mad.
0: And now you're trying to give him props for how he stands with Israel. You are a fucking lunatic, psycho fuckface.
1: But does this mean he's running?
0: Yeah.
1: Why would he say something like the Trump-Pence tax cuts? Why is he out taking credit for that? Oh,
0: this,
1: God. If he runs, he's going to get just pummeled.
0: Good.
1: In a primary.
0: This little Nazi thinks that if Ted Cruz runs for president, then anybody could run
1: for president.
0: Okay.
1: Yeah.
0: It's not a big deal that Mike Pence would run because Tom Cruise, Tom or Ted Cruz is right.
12: Mike.

0: Call with your take on it. Was justice served in the case of Kelly?
1: Was justice served?
2: I bet. Is your old producer still around? I mean, did they?
1: Pence's producer?
2: God, that guy must have been so drunk having to listen to that every day. And my thought was like, God, the intro to that song's awful long. Why don't you just get to it? It's just not long. It could be longer because it's going to be more of this boring motherfucker.
1: Well, and isn't that copywritten?
2: Did that fly?
1: I mean, that's Great Balls of Fire, right? I mean.
2: Yeah. Well, they don't play enough of it.
1: Are they paying for that?
2: No, I don't know. Someone's paying mentally for having to listen to him. Shit.
1: Flynn.
2: I mean, not even a... Who's going to be your running mate? Shut the fuck up. You're not running for president. Why would you think that?
1: I don't know. It wouldn't surprise me. If he thinks he can capture that Trump has done all the damage to the Republican Party, and you know he's putting out the real conservative agenda, and you know he'll applaud Trump for some shit, but then things like the weaponization fund and things like that, it's not what I would have done. Yeah.
2: Well, that demonstrates he's a really bad fascist because he understands how bad it is. He's just picking and choosing. You know, I think that fly must have thought you were dead. That's why it landed on your head. It thought, this guy's dead. He's not moving. This head hasn't moved for a long time.
1: I saw a couple of comments today. The fly was right.
2: There should be a fund for people that thought it was on their TV and broke their screens trying to swat it away. There should be a fund for those people to replace their televisions.
1: What else is going on? Another court case stepping in. Federal appeals court has partially blocked Keg's Breath's ban on transgender people in the military.
2: Okay.
1: Finding that the executive order, it's a Trump executive order.
2: Yeah.
1: And policy enacted by Hegseth had violated the plaintiff's constitutional right to equal protection of the law because it was, quote, arbitrary and based on animus.
2: Jeez.
1: So no reason other than them being dicks.
2: Well, that's their thing, Judge. And I'm glad you said no to it. But that's their thing. It's all animus with these guys, right?
1: The 107-page opinion, Judge Wilkins of the U.S. District Court for D.C. Uh-oh. Appointed by Obama.
2: Ew.
1: Previously, U.S. District Court Judge Anna Reyes issued an injunction blocking the transgender military ban from going into effect in March 2025. Writing that the language of the policy was unabashedly demeaning and that its policy stigmatizes transgender persons as inherently unfit and its conclusions bear no relation to fact.
2: Right, right.
1: Said the judge last year.
2: It's kind of weird. So now all people, anybody, you know, a transgender person should be able to join the military. It's, you know, anybody should, right? But then you're free to join this organization that's going to go out there and do war crimes for Donald Trump. Very strange. That is weird.
1: The executive order declared persons expressing a false gender identity divergent from an individual sex cannot satisfy the rigorous standards necessary for military service.
2: Oh, bullshit.
1: The Pentagon policy enacted by Hegseth stated that people with gender dysphoria are unfit for military service because, this is a quote, by the way, because among other things, the character of such persons is inconsistent with the high standards of honesty, humility, and integrity.
2: You know, I read a whole article about there's a lot of white supremacists in our military. You know, I think the transgender thing is, I mean, come on, it's 2026, right? I mean, we need to be inclusive. It's important. But it's 2026. Can we get the white supremacists out of the army, maybe? That might help. That might be a good thing.
1: So now it went up to the D.C. District Court, and there's a 2-1 vote on the 3-judge panel.
2: Jesus, not unanimous. This is an easy decision, right?
1: The court further limited the application of the ruling to the plaintiffs and not all current service members who are facing exclusion. blah, blah, blah, blah, blah. Wilkins' opinion emphasized the Trump administration has not attempted to defend or provide any factual basis for these disparaging characterizations of American citizens.
2: So how can that one judge have that opinion and then somebody else have the opposite? I mean, that's...
1: Justin Walker, a Trump appointee, is the judge who voted no.
2: Even if Mike Pence were a judge, he would even come out on the right side of this, right? I thought he... Okay. Maybe not. That.
1: However, it goes far beyond disqualifying persons currently or recently suffering from gender dysphoria. It includes reasons for disqualification that are quote, are completely unexplained and have no reasonable justification and appear to be driven by the bare desire to harm a politically unpopular group, persons who identify as transgender.
2: And Hegseth would say, oh, yeah, that was the point. You're right. That's exactly what we were going for. Man.
1: How many of these court cases these assholes are losing are the judges saying, this is just obviously retaliation. This is just you being dicks. There's a term
2: for that, isn't it?
1: What?
2: What that's doing. It's coercive prosecution or...
1: Oh, yeah.
2: There's a term. So I think there's some lawyers in this story that need to lose their motherfucking license.
1: Absolutely.
2: Too bad. Can't pay your mortgage. Shouldn't have been a Nazi. Ha. Fuck that. I would find so much joy in being on that committee. My job is to hunt down Nazi little lawyers and disbar them. Oh, that should be a job. Make that a cabinet position. You just call it the hunter, the person that hunts down Nazi lawyers. Ooh.
3: Penetration of the vagina or rectum by any object.
2: Is that guy still around?
1: Clippert? Yeah, I don't know. He's
2: not dead. Yeah. I feel like we've been playing his shit.
3: Masturbation,
2: forever.
3: Sadomasochistic abuse.
2: God.
4: Yay.
1: Lori Baker, everybody.
2: Did you practice that in a? Oh, Lori, that's right. She passed away.
1: No.
2: Oh, okay. Clipper practiced that in a mirror, probably. Before his big C-SPAN moment.
1: Let's see. We've got about 10, 12 minutes left here in the show. I've got a story here about the Elon. So this is crazy.
2: Okay.
1: And this just shows the blatant and ridiculous corruption of what's going on.
2: Right.
1: Because Elon, you know, is going to be taking SpaceX public.
2: Right.
1: But they have gone and done, given him special treatment.
2: Like what? Like
1: to get on the indexes.
2: Oh, I see.
1: To get on the indexes.
2: Yes.
1: Financial experts are sounding the alarm over what some are describing as a financial coup being taken, lost my place, carried out by Musk, Tesla's CEO. One that could see tens of millions of Americans unknowingly prop up his unprofitable company, SpaceX, through their retirement accounts.
2: Right.
1: The richest guy on the planet, this is a economist, the richest guy on the planet is about to rob your 401k in a move that one of the United States' largest unions warns defies financial logic.
2: Okay.
1: Private index providers, the companies that decide what stocks go into major market indices, have fast-tracked SpaceX to be added to the S&P 500 and the NASDAQ 100, which are indexes that millions of Americans buy into via retirement accounts.
2: Jesus, Elon, you want to take everybody's Social Security, everybody's Medicare, everybody's fucking data from all that shit. You got Doge and big balls. Just take, take, take, take, take.
1: But
2: and now this?
1: Because SpaceX operates at a loss. It's not profitable.
2: Yes.
1: That would previously have precluded them from being involved in an index fund because it's going to bring the index down if it's not making money. And they want the indexes to go up.
2: Oh, that's how you make America great again. Oh, I see. Can't we just seize this company, too? I mean, it seems to me like if this guy's on ketamine, he gets defense contracts.
1: So these newly announced fast entry rules for him. One noted investor, market commentator Ari Paul, chief investment officer at Block Tower Capital, said, amazing. Pensions forced to buy SpaceX IPO en masse, even if it's unprofitable.
2: You have to be evil to think of this, don't you? I mean, you're an evil little fucknut. Can we deport him? He's from South Africa, right?
1: Yes.
2: Oh, ICE, please deport him. Please.
1: Well, he's naturalized.
2: Oh, they don't care. They don't give a shit.
1: Another portfolio manager said, listen, I'm a big indexes the index guy, but they are openly looting the coffers. This is 100% fraud.
2: Right. Yeah. Somebody should arrest these people.
1: Once a Business Insider reports that SpaceX is expected to be catapulted to become among the world's most valuable companies when it goes public, despite its first public financial report released last month showing the company posted net losses of $4.9 billion last year.
2: $4.9 billion? Why are, and also, SpaceX sucks, right? I mean, they fucking suck. It takes them 6 weeks to launch a fucking spaceship. And it blows up, too, just like what's-his-face, right? All these rich people, they make rockets that explode. Not in the right way.
1: So, with the company now on a fast track to be quietly backed by tens of millions of Americans, most unknowingly, because their pension funds are going to be forced to buy into the indexes. Economic commentator, journalist Ben Norton condemned Musk for what he described as his pursuit to become the world's first trillionaire.

0: There's a conspiracy to do this. I bet you could find a conspiracy. Three felonies in here. I this is all RICO-able. If we had the wherewithal and if we actually had a had prosecutors that cared, if we had a real Justice Department, all these fucks would be in jail.
1: He said, this is the perfect metaphor for the U.S. economy as a whole, which is entirely based on bubbles and scams.
0: It's a scam by an apartheid fuck. This is, it's insane. It's insane. Well, he's on ketamine. He's on all these drugs. He doesn't even play his own video games. He's a rapist, allegedly, right? He went to, Jeffrey Epstein, I want to be there for Christmas. Where's my invitation? I'm so nervous. When are we going to stop letting these pedos walk all over us and take our retirement funds? This is insane.
1: It's crazy.
0: America is open for fucking business. That's all that is. You stupid rockets. Quit. Hey, here's an idea, Elon. Your cars suck. Your cars and your spaceships suck. Make them better so they quit running over people and falling out of the sky in fireballs.
1: We've got, I don't know what this lunatic is barking at.
0: Why does it take the Dragon spaceship so long to launch? What use is it?
1: Go away. Go away. She's barking literally at the door. Hey.
0: I know, Shelby.
1: Quiet.
0: God. I mean, I never saw that part in Star Wars. It was like Luke. Luke Skywalker's like, there's a Death Star.
1: Oh, it's a dog.
0: Yeah. You know what I mean? Like, I don't remember.
1: Come on, out.
0: James T. Kirk is never, all right, Sulu, warp speed. It'll take 6 weeks to fire up the fucking ship.
1: I can't take no more.
0: She
1: can't take no more, Captain.
0: Why does it take? Yeah. Why does it take you so long to launch your ships, though? Isn't that a reasonable question?
1: Well, because they're complicated. It's not like those rockets you shoot off on the weekend.
0: I understand that.
1: I mean, they're pretty complex devices. You can't just say, I think we'll go take the rocket out this weekend.
0: Listen, the guy at Titan Explorer, no matter what, he got his project out on time. That's
1: who?
0: The guy at Titan Explorer?
1: Yeah.
0: The guy that launched the underwater submersible to see the Titanic.
1: Right.
0: He got that out with
1: it. That went how?
0: Probably the way this rocket will go. Shit. I mean, these billionaires, will you stop building things that explode? Jesus. You shouldn't exist. If you're a billionaire, if all of a sudden you look down at your bank account, you got $1 billion in there, you should be arrested. Take your shit.
1: Let's see. We've got also, we've only got 5 minutes left here or so on the big show.
0: Can I ask you just a question real quick? Imagine that you're Jeff Bezos' girlfriend. You went up there on that spaceship. You didn't die, right? And you came back and you made it. But then you watch that rocket explode at Cape Canaveral and you're like, that could have been me, motherfucker. God.
1: Dave Rubin.
0: Okay.
1: Who is a, you know, political commentator. He is one of these that is a traitor. He started out on the Young Turks.
0: Okay.
1: He was a progressive. And then he slowly started doing the MAGA drift.
0: Right.
1: Left. And now he claims he's independent.
0: Okay.
1: But he's totally, he's totally a fucking.
0: You see the Nazi on
1: you. Yeah. He decided, and have I mentioned that he's dumb?
0: Well,
1: because he's really dumb. He decided to go on that Jubilee debate thing.
0: Oh, okay. Yeah.
1: Where it's him versus 20 young progressives.
0: Okay. He probably got his ass handed to him.
1: Oh, well, here.
2: What is one main metric that Donald Trump has made better off since he got in office? An example would be GDP, unemployment, inflation, etc.

0: right.
1: That's one of the, I forget this guy's name, but he's a streamer.
0: Okay.
1: This young guy.
2: Trump has made better off since he got in office. An example would be GDP, unemployment, inflation, et cetera.
0: Right now, first off, the big, beautiful bill was just passed last year, and it's kicking in now, right? It's kicking in now. So we're going to now...
1: Meanwhile, they're cutting to the other 20, and they're all just laughing at this idiot.
3: Yeah.
1: Because he's just been getting pummeled by these Democrats.
3: You know, and it came out through... I was listening to this interview Matty did with one of Elon's ex-wives, and she was saying that these people are all getting paid.
1: Oh, yeah.
3: This streamer probably gets paid to carry this dumb water. Oh,
0: first off, the big, beautiful bill was just passed last year, and it's kicking in now, right? It's kicking in now. So we're going to now see results of that. Like, even the tariffs. All right, so let's do tariffs. Are you for or against tariffs?
2: I'm against the universal tariff. So what's the main metric that he made better off?
0: What?
2: What's the main metric that he made better off? GDP, unemployment, inflation? Do you have any idea?
0: Listen.
2: I don't think you do.
0: Hold on. So you're arguing that things economically were better under Joe Biden.
2: At the end of his administration, absolutely.
0: Yeah. Can you give me an example of how?
2: Yeah, GDP growth was better off. Real median wage growth is better off. Inflation was better off at the end of his administration. Unemployment was better off at the end of his administration. We had the worst year of job growth in the past 4 years, just this last year under Trump's administration. The inflation, 3.8% year over year since Trump got in office. We're seeing...
1: He's licking his lips.
3: Right.
1: Ruben is. I mean... This is it. This is they can't handle. They think they're so smart and so brave.
3: Yeah.
1: And they go up against all these people who know what they're fucking talking about.
3: Yeah. Why would you do David Rubin?
1: Because he's dumb.
3: You're dumb. I don't know who you are, but geez.
1: He's Christ. The guy that I think it's him in the meme where he used to go out to college campuses and he would have a sign that would say,
3: "Oh, okay,
1: abortion is murder. Change my mind."
3: Right, right,
1: or something like that.
3: Oh, this is like a Charlie Kirk Jr.
1: Yeah, but he's so dumb.
2: Was better off. Real median wage growth is better off. Inflation was better off at the end of his administration. Unemployment was better off at the end of his
1: Parker or something is this guy's name.
3: Okay.
2: Administration. We had the worst year of job growth in the past 4 years, just this last year under Trump's administration. The inflation 3.8% year over year since Trump got in office. We're seeing all of those economic indicators become worse off. Can you tell me anything that he's done to make it better off? You say it's broken for Democrats. It sounds like it's broken right now under Trump.
0: Have you looked at the stock market?
2: It's worse off in terms of growth in 2025 as compared to 2024. If you look at Dow Jones and S&P 500.
0: Well, first off, the disastrous war, the quote-unquote disastrous war.
1: You know, look at that pivot.
3: Yes.
1: Have you looked at the
3: whataboutism?
1: Yeah, and that's the Pam Bondi thing, right? At the hearings when they were like, you know, we're wondering about the weaponization of the DOJ. The stock market!
3: But when he's
1: remember Pam Bondi,
3: oh,
1: the stock market is higher than it has ever been before.
3: But it's not equal, right?
1: And that's a lie.
3: Yeah, but you can't say that the the unemployment rate is a metric just like whatever the stock market is. I mean, because the stock market doesn't affect me.
1: Right.
2: It's worse off in terms of growth in 2025 as compared to 2024. If you look at Dow Jones and S&P 500.
0: Well, first off, the disastrous war, the quote-unquote disastrous war that you're talking about, you're talking about a 40-day military operation that stopped an apocalyptic regime from getting a nuclear bomb and exporting terrorism throughout the world. That we're now in an economic embargo of them, right? We've basically done a blockade of the Strait of Hormuz. So to say it's a disastrous war.
4: We've done a...
1: This is a different guy.
0: Hang on. We did lose 13 of our soldiers, and that is
4: and killed over
0: terrible.
4: 200 children.
0: But things happen in war, right?
4: Yeah.
0: Things,
4: yeah.
0: Yeah. Yeah. Well, things do happen in war. You can laugh at that. Hold on. Listen.
4: If Donald Trump wanted to prevent the Islamic Republic of Iran from obtaining a nuclear weapon, he could have just stuck with the Iran nuclear deal that he ripped up.
0: No, and
4: Iran did not enrich past the 3.67. Wait, they didn't enrich past the 3.67% agreed upon in the JCPOA. They only got to 60% after Donald Trump left that deal.
0: I'm impressed with your talking points. You got impressive talking points and you memorized them well. They're not correct, but I am impressed.
1: They are correct. Those are the facts. The JCPOA, the international, all the international judges that went in there and inspectors said that Iran was complying with the not enriching
3: absolutely
1: the 60% until Trump went in and said there's black fingerprints on this deal.
3: Exactly.
1: I got to get rid of it.
3: Right. And now we're all less safe because of Trump's weird racism. And I think David Rubin what's going on here is I imagine whatever show you have, if you have callers, they're like methed out and they're not these people you're debating.
1: He's a moron. I mean, the Majority Report, the Sam Cedar, they like to play clips of this idiot all the time. He's just so stupid because he used to be on their side. You know, right. He used to be a young Turk. He was a liberal. Now he's Mr. Conservative. We got to go, everybody. We'll be back on Wednesday, 2 to 4 p.m. Pacific, 5, 7 Eastern. 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
1: 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We'll hit you up again on Wednesday. Bye-bye.
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0: What do you have to lose by trying something new like Trump? 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You have to lose.
1: Mr. Trump is so stupid. My God, my God.
0: We won with poorly educated. I love the poorly educated.
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7: Yay!
6: We also appreciate if you want to help us out. We don't do the advertising thing. We don't sell out to the man.
7: That's right.
6: But we would for the right price.
7: Absolutely.
6: But we don't. 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
7: Thank you, Mr. Bezos.
6: And I'm getting distracted here. Thanks for
7: the
6: something on the screen.
7: Oh, okay.
6: The thanks for,
7: you said ear hole earlier.
6: I did.
7: My ear holes are too big for most earbuds. They fall right out. I have to get the kinds that hook around the back of my ear.
6: Oh.
7: Why is that?
6: What'd you put in?
7: I don't know. This sounds like a joke Jerry Seinfeld would have cut.
6: Why are my ear holes? I can't get them. Do you? You know they come in different sizes. When they have little nipples.
7: Oh yes, I know.
6: And you use the extra large still, nipples, and it still doesn't.
7: Still.
6: Oh well, I don't know what to tell you. Join us on our social media at Crab Diving on the Blue Sky and on Elon's Daily Stormer Light.
7: Ketamine.
6: On X.
7: Ketamine, though, right?
6: Oh, yeah.
7: He's a defense contractor with security clearance.
6: He just, you know, it happens almost daily, but he just recently got owned by his own AI again.
7: He
6: retweeted something and people are like, oh, Grok, this is true. And Grok is like, no, it's not true. Elon's full of shit.
7: Shit, man. What a dickhead. You know, it's like he's full of shit. And he's also, I mean, how is he so many horrible things? He's like this weird apartheid fuck. And he also thinks that he needs to get lots of people pregnant and name his kids like Roman numerals or frat, whatever, you know, like formula things. This is asterisk. And
6: yeah,
7: this is quotient.
6: But that's just, I'm not sure that
7: spread
6: that's
7: my
6: not,
7: seed.
6: I'm not sure that that's not Grimes's influence on that one. Because all those other kids had relatively normal names, I thought, the ones that we know about.
7: Yeah, I guess. Yeah. Okay. But why does he feel like he has to get so many people pregnant? I mean, what is up with that?
6: He's a super genius, Ryan. And
7: he
6: has to share that sperm, that DNA with the world.
7: Jeez. Jesus, I mean,
8: there's
7: seriously
8: too many blacks, so we need to, we're being replaced, you know.
7: Jesus, if you come back and Elon gets into heaven, your shit is just total bullshit, man.
6: Oh,
7: because
6: yeah.
7: He's the richest guy on the planet. He's got to burn in hell, right?
6: Faithless Friday, everybody.
7: Oh, yeah.
6: Our producer is still trying to contact Vishnu and Thor and Jesus.
7: I wish we had Thor.
6: At all.
7: Thor, I'm sorry, Jesus, but Thor would beat the shit out of you. It wouldn't even be close.
6: Well, Jesus would be cheek turning and stuff. So
7: yeah, how's that working out?
6: He wasn't a smitey, despite what the Republican fat fantasies are.
8: Jesus wasn't really a smitey kind of dude.
7: Right? I mean, if you had, you know, you
8: were the character in the book.
7: Why didn't you stand up to those Romans? Why'd you let him crucify you like that? Why didn't you use some of your powers?
8: Well, because he had to atone for our sins.
7: That is so stupid.
8: To himself.
7: Jesus, that was a waste of time. Why did you do that? That was crazy.
8: Yeah, how'd that work out?
7: Why is our...
8: It's not like we're not sinning, right?
7: Right. Why do we...
8: So he kills everybody. The Old Testament God, who's wonderfully loving, constantly murders people for not believing in him and shit, and then gets pissed at the entirety of the world.
7: Yes.
8: Kills everything except some drunk guy and his family and two of allegedly every animal on the planet.
7: Right.
8: Wipes the slate clean because apparently we're sinning too much. And then how's that work out? Then they start sinning again, and then he's got to send himself down to sacrifice himself to himself to atone for our sins.
7: Jeez.
8: And how's that work out? Did sin go away?
7: I don't know. This is you just described the dumbest fucking story I ever heard. Jesus, I got to tell you, if you're going to write a shitty book like the Bible, I guess you better make people think they'll burn in hell if they don't read it. That's how you sold so many copies. You scared them.
8: That's why, you know, like second, third grade Catholic school, I was like, what?
7: Oof.
8: It's when my brain started going, what? This stuff doesn't make sense.
7: Why is my dog in hell?
8: That was the catalyst.
7: What the
8: that
7: fuck?
8: Was one of the big ones. This priest was somebody asked this visiting priest about who had great stories about how he cured himself of ringworm by drinking turpentine. And
7: is that true? Did he?
8: I don't know. He was a crazy Irish, old Irishman who probably an alcoholic,
7: right?
8: Who was a missionary.
7: Oh God.
8: So, you know, he went to convert the unwashed in Africa and had stories about catching ringworm and had to drink turpentine.
7: I hope Jesus.
8: I don't believe it.
7: Right, right. Well, just don't molest anybody.
8: But I mean,
7: God bless you. Is that bullshit too?
8: Like fucking allergies.
7: God, hold on a second. Why are we saying that?
8: What?
7: Bless you when people sneeze. What's up with that? Is that in the Bible or?
8: Because people in the Middle Ages thought that your heart stopped when you sneeze and that it might not start back up again. So it's blessing you for reawakening from your almost death.
7: The Middle Ages?
8: Probably earlier.
7: What years? What is that? The 70s or?
8: The 1100s.
7: I mean,
8: 1400s, 1200, and whenever before the Renaissance.
7: Let's pay attention to what they were saying. Let's do what they said. That's good.
8: Exactly.
7: Good people to take advice from.
8: Let us, it is faithless Friday. It's faithless Friday, everybody. Like I said, and all kinds of shit going on. Let's get to the headlines, and we'll get into the other stuff.
7: Woo!
8: I'll try to quiet this fool dog.
7: Right.
8: And commie pinko liberal
7: Iffy.
8: Huff Post headline.
7: Yes.
8: Saith the God, there's so many. 60 Minute star staying at show.
7: What?
8: Take shot at CBS execs. That's the red one with the lightning bolt.
7: Fuck you, 60 Minutes, you bitches. Licky
8: not
7: the
8: them.
7: Boots.
8: It's but they already took a shot at her. At their execs, the remaining, you know, Scott Pelley, the story broke that he went nuclear in a meeting with his bosses.
7: Oh, they got new bosses,
8: including
7: 60 minutes,
8: right. This Barry White took over because the Ellisons bought CBS and their horrific rancid maggots.
7: Oh,
8: and they didn't like. CBS and especially 60 Minutes doing, you know, real reporting because they're fascists.
7: Right, right.
8: And they've decided that they're going to put in charge of CBS News a former MAGA blogger.
7: Nine! Oh, God.
8: Barry Weiss.
7: Right.
8: Who made some little, turned some little crazy right-wing news, wink, wink, site into some little conglomerate that she made, that she built. She was making money. She was one of their online, big online assholes. And then they hired her to do that. And she comes in knowing nothing about real independent journalism about investigative journalism.
7: Right.
8: She thinks, you know, Nick Shirley is investigative journalism.
7: That guy from Minnesota.
8: I found a bunch of these daycare centers that are not open, that are, they said they wouldn't let me see their children.
7: Yeah, I want to let some guy come in and film kids at the daycare.
8: And I'm listening to that guy talk. I'm not being mean.
7: Oh, wow. Okay.
8: That's a damn good imitation of how he talks.
7: Yeah, yeah. God.
8: Let me see if I can find. There's one where he's asked. Oh, I got to find it now. Somebody asks him, what do you think about? So do you think, what do you think about benevolent billionaires?
7: Yeah.
8: And he goes, what do you mean by benevolent? I got to find it.
7: Hey, Nick, I believe you don't know that. I believe you there. There you're being honest. I bet you don't know. Benevolent. Benevolent. It's a sandwich meat.
8: Here we go.
7: Poor Minnesota.
9: Who do you think are the three most benevolent billionaires?
10: What do you mean by the word benevolent?
9: Just
7: shit, man. Give that
8: What do you mean by the word benevolent?
7: Give that guy an award. Give me an Emmy. Give him an Emmy. Put him on 60 Minutes. Hey, Barry, put him on 60
8: MAGA's
7: Minutes.
8: MAGA's top investigative reporter these days.
7: Well, I mean, you know, in the world we're in right now, the media cannot stand up to Donald Trump. Not one big, like the New York Times, not really. MSNBC.
8: I went to a daycare center and they wouldn't even answer the door. They were closed. I didn't see any cars, but they're taking, they took $50,000 in grants from the government. What time did you go? 11 a.m. in the middle of the day. Oh, okay. It's an after school only daycare.
7: Right. There's no school that's over by 10:45.
8: They open at 3.
7: But go on and terrorize these people right. Some more. I mean, my God, Minnesota has got the shit end of the stick from fucking Trump, huh? All the fucking ICE shit, all the stuff against Ilhan Omar, all those racist tirades. Diaper Don shits out all the time.
8: What do you mean by benevolent?
7: God, shit, dude. Read a book, you fuck. It's Fursuit Friday, too, right?
8: It's Fursuit Friday. Yay. Every Friday is Fursuit Friday.
7: That's right.
8: It doesn't trend as much as it used to because of Elon's. I'm sure Elon putting his tiny little dick on the scale to.
7: But it's seasonal.
8: Fuck with the algorithm.
7: It's got to be seasonal.
8: Is it Fursuit Friday? I thought it's every Friday.
7: What if you were going out tonight dressed up as a raccoon? What would you? This is a bad time of year. You don't want to do that in June. That's like a kind of fall winter.
8: I guess. You know. The headline, the other headline at the HuffPo, we were talking about the 60 Minutes guys. Oh yeah. So Scott Pelley, threw a fit in the meeting.
7: Yeah.
8: And, told the new, like his new executive producer, you'll never be welcomed here because you don't know what the fuck you're doing kind of shit, you know? And I don't know that he swore. I'm adding the swearing. You guys, we know why you were put here to destroy the independent journalism, stuff like that. Well, they fired him.
7: They fired the guy that spoke out.
8: But then they're worried that, you know, some of the other ones like Leslie Stahl or whatever, were going to bail too, but apparently they're going to stick around, but they stuck around with
7: shit
8: saying kind of the same thing he did. If you start fucking with our stories,
7: that's why he's there.
8: We're going to bail.
7: Well, go ahead and bail.
8: And then there goes 60 Minutes. There was a rumor that they were going to hire.
7: Yeah.
8: The rumor was they were going to hire?
7: Who?
8: And they've already shot it down.
7: Okay.
8: Rogan.
7: It's perfect. You know why it's perfect? Because 60 Minutes is done. 60 Minutes is cooked. It is done. And Leslie Stahl should walk. And all those people should fucking walk. Why do you want to work for that fucking Nazi? The guy Trump appointed. You know he did. You know what I mean.
8: Three Please. Remaining correspondents at 60 Minutes told colleagues in a letter today they intend to stay on at the storied news program, but not without getting in a couple of shots at CBS leadership first. quote, newsrooms are not supposed to be run like dictatorships. Leslie Stahl, Bill Whitaker, and John Wertheim jointly wrote in the letter, collaboration and argument are the way we have always worked at 60. The trio emphasized that their remaining at the show is not an endorsement of the existing power structure.
7: Yes.
8: Here's why we're staying. We don't want to see 60 Minutes die. If we can continue doing the work that made this show what it is, committing acts of independent, fearless journalism and storytelling, we're here for it. If not, we leave. The decision follows a bloodbath at the program. Veteran correspondent Scott Pelley was fired Tuesday after he told the New York Times that CBS brass has repeatedly pressured him to insert bias into his stories. Pelley said of Barry Weiss, she's murdering 60 Minutes. She does not love this place. She was brought in to kill it and is doing exactly that.
7: Then these guys should walk. What do you mean if they interfere? They already have. Leslie Stahl.
8: Prior to Pelley's firing, CBS also terminated correspondents Cecilia Vega and Sharon Alfonsi, as well as executive producer Tanya Simon. Anderson Cooper, who worked on the show's latest season, exited in May. And Barry was supposedly upset about that. For some reason, she likes Anderson Cooper. But he was like, I'm getting the fuck out of here. This is crazy.
7: Yeah, I mean, he doesn't want to work with a Nazi, though. Do you understand? That's why he left. Why are those three people staying? Y'all have money. Do you have mortgages or something?
8: Well, they said, you know, I mean, we'll see. Already, TBD. Yeah. I mean, maybe they didn't interfere with any of their stories yet.
7: Yeah.
8: We'll see if they stick to their guns. If they start getting some pushback, then it'll be an even bigger deal. Oh my God.
7: See, I think they lost it.
8: Why did I look up hashtag fursuit? I had forgotten.
7: What is
8: it?
7: Let me see.
8: Well, here's one for you.
7: You know, I've worked in the costume character industry in a professional way, not like what these people are doing. I mean,
8: that's right. You were Daffy, right?
7: Yes. I was also Sylvester and Bugs.
8: Pardon me.
7: And to be the idea of being naked with nothing but your
8: are there height hat requirements on? for
7: yeah,
8: certain characters?
7: Absolutely. I was in the sweet spot. I was 5'7" and a half. That means I could fit in all the costumes.
8: Oh, perfect.
7: Yep.
8: But I mean, were there taller characters and shorter characters?
7: The taller people had to be Bugs, you know, and the short people could only be fucking Daffy. But but Sylvester was tough because the pod would generally come down right at your knees. So if you're the pod, you know, if you find another fursuit where people are more clothed in fur, you will see that the pod has like a frame. The pod is a frame that the fur
8: the pod is the body.
7: That's correct.
8: Oh, okay.
7: Yeah. But the pod on Sylvester comes down, you know, right at knee level. I don't know why. And it makes it, I had to turn a cartwheel in that.
8: Oh, that's weird. Doesn't Sylvester have knees?
7: I mean, in theory, not professionally.
8: Suffering, fuckatash. Yeah, do yourself a favor. Don't, I mean, unless you want to see like giant cocks and flapping vaginas. I'm literally looking at just,
7: you know what?
8: What did Elon turn this into?
7: Well,
8: I would look up fursuit before and it would take a lot of scrolling to get down to the flopping dicks and the waving vaginas.
7: Elon is the richest person on the planet who's in a little apartheid fuck baby who is on ketamine all the time and who, you know, the stories he makes flight attendants jack him off. And so, I mean, he's a weird guy, a bad guy. Where's my dose check? Did you get yours?
8: I did not. I still haven't gotten paid by Soros either.
7: Where's my tariff money?
8: So the other headline at the HuffPost is Demolition Don.
7: Oh, okay.
8: If the Trump administration wanted to bulldoze the Statue of Liberty on short notice, according to the Justice Department's America might just have to accept that.
7: Yeah.
8: At least that's what a lawyer arguing on behalf of the administration, Yaakov Roth, suggested Friday during an appellate court hearing weighing whether construction of Trump's 90,000 square foot White House ballroom should be allowed to continue. What?
7: Well, listen, he could, though, because what he did, he demolished the East Wing and then ask permission, right? So what he would do would be demolish the Statue of Liberty and then say, hey, can I do this? So he could do it.
8: U.S. Circuit Court Judge Patricia Millett said, if the government decides very quickly to bulldoze the Statue of Liberty, the people whose ancestors, that was the first thing they saw coming to this country, but the government moved too fast, nothing can be done. Roth said, I think that's right, yes.
7: He's a dictator.
6: Yeah, this is that
7: this is where who that, we are.
6: Yeah, the National Trust for Historic Preservation sued Trump, the Trump administration last year to stop the project, which includes not just above ground ballroom, but a security bunker beneath it. Trump administration says the entire complex is necessary for national security.
7: Yeah.
6: The trust, however, claims the president never had authority to build the ballroom without going through Congress first, and that the construction is a blight on federal land. A lower court agreed to block construction of the above-ground portion in April, but the work has continued. The appellate court ruled last month the work could go on before it issued a final ruling.
7: Right.
6: Roth argued that since the east wing of the White House had already been demolished in order to make way for the ballroom project, there was no longer anyone who could effectively challenge it. The lawyer. Yeah, right. We already knocked it down. There's nothing you can do. Ha ha, na na na na.
7: The irrelevant lawyer. That
6: the hopefully in 2029 disbarred
7: right
6: lawyer, because all of these Trump lawyers need to be disbarred.
7: People should see Trump differently. That's the problem, right? Because Trump is Tony Soprano. I never remembered an episode of The Sopranos where Tony went to, what is it? Oh, leave the gun, take the cannoli. You have a Soprano shirt on.
6: I do.
7: Oh, wait, no, that's Godfather.
11: Godfather.
7: That's Godfather. That's what they tell Al Pacino to do after he shoots those two guys. Leave the gun. Take the cannoli, I think. But Trump is Tony Soprano. See, the media and people think of him in the context that he's president. Okay, sure. But what is he really? He's a thug. He can do whatever he wants until we stop him.
6: Right.
7: I mean, you know.
6: Well.
7: I mean,
6: right.
7: So if you don't want him to bulldoze the Statue of Liberty, roll up your sleeves. You got to go protect it. Protect it from Tony.
6: Well, who knew that he was going to knock down the East Wing that fast? I mean, that's why they did it like that.
7: Well, the test project was a...
6: Nobody knew it was going to happen. He just knocked it over.
7: Yeah. Yeah, that's a great strategy. That is an awesome strategy. Because the other strategy would say, hey, Congress, can I do this? And they would tell him no.
6: Right, right.
7: But he would do it anyway. Just do it anyway. Schoolhouse Rock really got it wrong.

0: Leave the gun. Take the cannoli.
1: I was wrong. I was wrong about the part of the movie. Shit. That's when that guy got killed out in the...
2: Clemenza killed. Yeah, yeah.
1: Or something.
2: Pauly. So yeah, the one of the goose stepping, hopefully soon to be ex lawyers of the administration, has decided that, you know, hey, if we knocked it down, nothing you can do about it. Nothing you can do about it.
1: What if you end up in jail for the rest of your life? That's so funny. Oh, please arrest some of these people, Jesus, if you could. After.
2: After,
1: I mean, there better be in that Mueller fucking probe. How many people did they get?
2: 4 or 5.
1: That's it. Russia fucking meddled in our election, and you got a whopping 5 arrests. Motherfucker.
2: I mean, there may have been more, but
1: get more. Get all you can. All you can.
2: Also, let's check out the Drudge Report.
1: Woo!
2: Yeah.
1: God.
2: And the headline says, Wall Street panics.
1: Woo!
2: Uh-oh, here we go. Tech stock rout.
1: Yes.
2: The stock markets crashed this afternoon as big tech companies melted down after a strong jobs report raised expectations that the Federal Reserve will be forced to hike interest rates sooner rather than later.
1: Okay.
2: The benchmark S&P 500 sank 2.6%, its biggest one-day decline since the early days of the Iran war in March, closed out its first losing week in the last 10, but it was the NASDAQ composite that really stank, plummeting 4.7%.
1: Yeah.
2: Its worst decline in nearly 4 years. The Dow Jones Industrial Average closed down 1.3%. Tech stocks dragged the market lower as companies that had powered record highs over recent months saw sharp losses. NVIDIA fell 5.5%, Broadcom dropped almost 7%, and Micron Technology, 11%.
1: Damn! Sorry, tech fucks. Did Elon make his rocket ship company part of the stock market yet?
2: Not yet. But he'll probably be a trillionaire. He'll be the first trillionaire once that IPO goes through, probably.
1: Oh, my God. I just... Jeez. Do you think he does Fursuit Friday?
2: Yeah, I don't know.
1: That'd be a tough thing to do.
2: What animal would you think he dresses up as?
1: I don't know. A snake. A big, fat fucking snake.
2: I'm going to be a dolphin.
1: Yeah. A dolphin.
2: Fuck my cloaca.
1: He can't get enough ketamine through that blowhole. I blew out my ketamine on accident. Okay.
2: So there you go. This is going to help the Republicans.
1: Yeah, and then everybody's 401k gets fucked. What about NVIDIA? Didn't he the thing with NVIDIA, he made them make somebody the CEO who was...
2: Didn't we end up buying some shares of NVIDIA, the government or some shit like that?
1: I never got a check.
2: That's fascism. It's the government taking part in commerce and that's fascism textbook.
1: Yeah, controlled economy. That's what China does. Yeah, keep the octagon up because there's some people that need to go in that motherfucker.
2: Trump mentioned that.
1: Oh, good. Hey.
2: Did you see that? People were losing their minds because Trump's like, maybe, you know what? Maybe the octagon would be like a national monument.
1: Well, you elected a rapist. We got a rapist as president. I mean,
2: it's just fucking unreal.
1: It's crazy. We're keeping that open. Ooh, I'm going to have Stephen Miller fight. Well, I'm just going to have him fight some big MMA guy. That'd be fun.
2: Also in the headlines, did you see this International Space Station stuff?
1: We got a
2: sci-fi movie going on because there's a leak
1: to the media
2: an air leak on board the International Space Station sent astronauts sheltering in their lifeboats on Friday afternoon, fearing an evacuation of the station might be required.
1: Yeah, next stop Mars, right? Didn't you bring duct tape?
2: NASA and, well, the space station
1: plug the fucking
2: is
1: leak.
2: Quite old. NASA and the Russian space agency Roscosmos have been struggling to seal microscopic structural cracks in a transfer tunnel leading to the Russian Zvezda module since 2019. At its peak, the leak was venting more than 2 pounds of air per day. But in recent months, the astronauts thought they had the problem under control. However, in May, Russian cosmonauts who were unloading cargo from the Progress 95 spacecraft noticed a slow pressure drop in the Zvezda module and discovered the leak had returned.
1: Okay.
2: On Friday, NASA ordered 5 of the ISS crew to shelter inside the docked SpaceX crew Dragon Freedom craft.
1: Oh, God. We are so gross.
2: While the remaining 2 Russian astronauts attempted another assessment and repair. Okay. We're sending our guys into the SpaceX.
1: They still have astronauts over there?
2: Yeah.
1: Their economy is gutted.
2: We always have a couple of, usually I think there's a couple of Americans and a couple of Russians, right?
1: They're training soldiers in like 2 hours and sending them to the front with muskets. It's like, on bicycles. How did they have a space program? Where's the money for that? I don't get that. Can we get another partner? Couldn't we?
2: No, we built it with them. We are comfortable with astronauts. Later we're told we're comfortable with backing out of the safe haven config. With today's operations, they wanted to be extra safe, extra precautionary, and have the crew move into a safe haven posture. It's an emergency safety procedure where crew members retreat into their docked spacecraft to use them as lifeboats that can immediately evacuate to Earth should the space station suffer catastrophic failure.
1: Right, right. So I bet it's worse than they're describing. What publication is this?
2: The Telegraph.
1: Okay. Are they one of those bad British ones or a good British
2: I think
1: one?
2: The Telegraph is okay. Okay.
1: I'm sure it's worse than it is, really. Microscopic cracks? Who designed this fucking space station? Get the
2: it's old.
1: Right. Well, you should maintain. Get the guy who did the Titan submarine up there.
2: Scrape him together. Yeah. The astronauts. Astronauts close hatches connecting different modules, isolating the compromised area to avoid sudden depressurization. Crew members float into their respective dock transport vehicles. Blah, blah, blah. They strap into their seats, prepared to immediately evacuate.
1: Why is it so hard to fix the fucking cracks?
2: Well, they got to find them if they're microscopic.
1: What else are you doing up there if you're running out of air? Everybody looks, they're microscopic. They're tiny.
2: NASA's communications team said the Zvezda service module transfer tunnel has suffered from cracks and leaks for some time and has been mitigated by Roscosmos as much as possible to date. The cracks have always been a concern that NASA watches very closely. Following new leaks, Roscosmos has elected to proceed with a more extensive repair operation today.
1: They have to.
2: Out in abundance of caution, NASA directed all 4 of the agency's crews into blah, blah, blah, blah, blah. So that's why. So they did the bigger repair today, which sent the, as a precaution, sent the astronauts into their getting ready to bail.
1: How long does it take them to fire up that fucking Elon ship to get back to Earth if they need to? They just turn it on and go, or is it 6 weeks?
2: No, probably not long, because they're out in space, so it doesn't take much thrusters to bring it back. What? Leaving the Earth is the hard part. Getting back is
1: why wouldn't you be easier on top of that? You know what I mean? I mean, it's not like,
2: well, they have been. They've been duct taping it for 20 years, it sounds like, almost.
1: Lazy motherfuckers, get up there and fix the... I watched Deadliest Catch. I have seen, in hurricane winds, I've seen a dude climb on top of a crane that's on the deck of a ship, change out like a winch, and do all kinds of stuff in the middle of a hurricane. Get some duct tape and tape it over the fucking leaks, right? Right. Star Trek, Scotty would have had this taken care of, you know. You don't have silicone also, you can squirt in the leaks? I mean, I'm sorry, this is
2: that's probably
1: shit.
2: What they do. But how do you find microscopic leaks? You gotta
1: you
2: gotta look hard. It takes a while.
1: You're a fucking astronaut. You're a rocket scientist. That's what you're supposed to do. We're not gonna get to Mars with this attitude, guys.
2: Also in the news, you'll like this story, Ryan.
1: Yeah.
2: A viral video of Trump sitting with his eyes closed has sent the White House's social media operation into full meltdown mode.
1: Oh, were there pennies on him?
2: We even shared it. Somebody said, the White House does not want this picture shared. So here you go. So I retweeted it from crab diving. Of course, the administration's rapid response account lashed out on Thursday after videos circulated online appearing to show the president slumped sideways in his chair. It showed him. It didn't appear to show him.
1: Right, right.
2: It showed him slumped and his eyes closed.
1: It might be fake.
2: During an Oval Office event promoting what he called beautiful, clean coal.
1: Shit. Dr. Ronnie, shoot him up with something.
2: One viral post that at the time of writing has received, when was this? This is late last night, so it's got a lot more. One viral post that, I can click on it. Here we go, on X.
1: Yeah.
2: It had 4.6 million. Now it has 10.6 million views.
1: It looks like Weekend at Bernie's. Are we sure we're not in that right now?
2: Bernie moved more in that movie.
1: Yeah, he
2: Trump
1: did.
2: Moves. The viral post claimed Trump was completely passed out of sleep during the announcement and sarcastically wondered how long it would take before the White House insisted he was merely blinking. The White House took the bait. Rapid response. His eyes are literally open in the clip you posted, you dumbass mouth breathers.
1: Who is Rapid Response? What is
2: it? It's some toad. Rapid Response 47. It's the White House troll account.
1: Why didn't somebody...
2: It's Trump administration, so our White House needs a fucking troll account.
1: Okay. Why didn't they shoot him up with something before these meetings? That's
2: maybe
1: a valid
2: they did.
1: Question.
2: That's why he's passing out.
1: No, like... right.
2: The insult-laden response is the latest sign that Trump's aides have become increasingly touchy about suggestions that the president has a habit of dozing off during public appearances.
1: Oh, suck it up, aides. You're touchy over those questions. Fuck you. These Nazis are so sensitive.
2: Now, here's where they lose all credibility, not that they ever had any. Yeah. White House spokesperson Davis Ingle said, President Trump is the sharpest, most accessible, and energetic president in American history.
1: Oh, my God.
2: While the deranged and failing Daily Beast has their lightweight, glue-sniffing reporters pushing baseless conspiracy theories, President Trump is working around the clock to make our country greater than ever before. What embarrassing times. This is the White House spokesperson.
1: The White House spokesperson.
2: Davis Ingle.
1: Glue-sniffing?
2: What embarrassing, humiliating times we live in that this obsequious, vomitous, disgusting... subhuman response from these vermin.
1: His tongue must
2: these
1: be
2: fascist
1: calloused.
2: Vermin.
1: Your tongue is calloused from all the boot licking. How the fuck? That is such a gross, what a horrible quote. His sharpness or something? Ugh.
2: Ted Lieu, the sleeping controversy spilled into Congress Wednesday when Representative Ted Lieu confronted Secretary of State Marco Rubio with a series of videos that he claimed showed Trump nodding off during cabinet meetings and other appearances. Rubio said, I've never seen him fall asleep. On the contrary, the guy doesn't sleep. Rubio insisted Trump routinely calls him at 2 a.m. and 5 a.m., works late into the night, and has more energy than people decades younger. Lieu wasn't buying it. I just showed you three videos of him sleeping.
1: Oh, my God.
2: Lieu said, the American people trust their own eyes. November is coming.
1: Yeah. Hopefully, Ted. Hopefully. We're talking about occultists. Cultists. They love this guy. Wait, you know what? I've watched these cabinet meetings. I've watched a whole cabinet meeting.
2: Oh, how can you handle that?
1: Because it's fascinating.
2: That round table of who can suck his tiny little mushroom the hardest? It's so...
1: But they're also...
2: I can't handle
1: it. No, we should all watch that shit.
2: You can't make me.
1: Well, I mean... There's no amount. What Ted Lieu described, it's there's these cabinet meetings are nuts.
2: It infuriates me. I can't handle it.
1: They're nuts.
2: I can't handle it.
1: And I don't think a lot of people would fall asleep during one of those fucking things because they're long. They're like over an hour.
2: Oh my.
1: I mean, of course somebody's going to fall asleep.
2: Well, the problem is it's a half hour of going around the table sucking his dick. You're, oh, Mr. President, you're the most active and wonderful person and what you've done, and we love you. And
1: you can always tell the people, because they take turns in their little missive they do to Donald. Yeah. So you can tell that some of the people are going over their lines in their head. They're like thinking about their speech.
2: Oh, you know they make their staff write them a, yeah, write them a dick suck.
1: You know what's funny? It's like, yes, it's like, it's a whole nice dinner, right? It's a white table, formal dinner, setting the meetings. And over each water glass is one of those little paper things that covers the glass so nothing gets in there. Like a root, so you don't get roofied. But they're the roofiers. Yeah, these people are the roofiers. Yeah. You're a roofier.
2: Faithless Friday, everybody. Here's someone we haven't heard from in a minute.
1: Yay.
2: But you'll recognize the mellifluous tones.
3: We've never had a clear path to defeat Iran. And so I'm worried that the midterms concerns and also elections concerns in Israel, that both leaders will be distracted. I think that would be a tragic mistake for historical purposes. I think we need to stay on task right now, because I truly believe that if President Trump takes care of this evil now,
4: yeah,
3: I think God will deliver the midterms as well. I think that will happen. I think the same for the elections in Israel. I believe these men were appointed for this task.
2: Meanwhile, the reason she's probably talking about Israel is the you know, Bibi's up for re-election again.
1: God.
2: And it ain't looking good.
1: Does he do that?
2: In fact, it's looking bad.
1: Will he accept the results?
2: Well, TBD. We'll see.
1: Is there a war, right?
2: We'll see. We'll see what he tries.
1: This is Michelle Bachmann, right?
2: This is Michelle Bachmann.
1: God. It's, you know, her and Kristi Noem, very similar.
2: And she's, you know, really into... she moistens at the thought of the apocalypse. So, she's hoping, she wants this. She wants Israel to take over everything, because that's when Jesus is then going to kill all the Jews.
1: Yes. But
2: and hoover up all the Christians.
1: Hey, Michelle, we're not going to win that war. We're not going to win that war. In that area, it's never going to be the same after this. It's going to be fucked up.
3: If President Trump takes care of this evil now,
4: yeah,
3: I think God will deliver the midterms as well. I think that will happen. I think the same for the elections in Israel. I believe these men were appointed for this task, destined for this task. They're the only two leaders I can think of who would work together to defeat Iran. Can you think of any other political leader that would do this? And especially Israel and America. This is historic. Whoa. This is a biblical.
2: Ooh, someone get me a towel. I'm sliding off this leather chair.
1: Wouldn't Netanyahu agree with her? Like, Netanyahu's gift was Trump.
2: I guess.
1: I mean, because Trump does anything he says.
2: Yeah, yeah. Oh, absolutely. Because every president, the last three presidents at least, have had to tell him to fuck off.
1: Right. And now we're fucking up our relationship with other people in the Middle East. Because of this Netanyahu thing, you know.
2: Well, we're fucking up our relationship with everybody. Europe hates us.
1: Yeah.
2: All of our former allies hate us.
1: Right.
2: Canada hates us. Australia hates us.
1: To the point that they don't want our bases there.
2: Mexico hates us.
1: Right.
2: All of our friends.
1: There are rumors that some of these countries do not want our bases in the Middle East.
2: They should, by the way. They should hate us. Hate us right now. Our government is shit. Our country is shit. Because of these fucking Republicans, these fascist fuckwads.
1: Right. They're assholes.
3: Any other political leader would do this, and especially Israel and America. This is historic. This is a biblical moment. And that's why we need to pray into this for the strength for both men not to be distracted, to stay on task and get the job done. I believe it will happen. And I believe that God will take care of all the other considerations that might be distracting.
2: So that's that. So our number one priority then is we got to kill all these fucking Iranian Muslims and all their children. And then God will be happy and will give us the midterms. and make sure Bibi gets reelected so that we can all prance towards the apocalypse.
1: What's the job done? Prance. That's good.
2: Kill Iran.
1: Well, no. I mean, the job. What was the objective of the war anyway? I mean, what?
2: Who are you asking?
1: Anybody. No one can articulate what they're doing.
2: Well,
1: there.
2: It's different. Bibi wants to destroy Iran, and so that he can take over the Middle East. He can take over the West Bank and Lebanon, and keep going.
1: We need to sign that thing with the who brings people to The Hague?
2: The international, the ICC.
1: We should sign that because I wonder what it would mean if you vote for legislation that sends weapons to someone to do genocide with. Would we be responsible for that, for voting for that, for having our representatives fucking do that? My God.
2: Well, but I think the world knows that most of us don't want this.
1: Right. Yeah, we gave them a blank check.
2: Kind of. I mean, a lot of them don't. A lot of the British videos I watch and people are like, they don't get it. They're like, what the hell's wrong with America? Why do you keep electing that asshole? We're with you. We're right there with you.
1: We hate him.
2: There was a poll.
1: Yes.
2: YouGov.
1: Okay.
2: Of net favorables of public figures.
1: Okay.
2: There's a shit ton of these names and everything.
1: Oh, but awesome.
2: Where's the big list? They just listed, a certain number here in this post. This is the top most favorable public figure.
1: In the world?
2: Yeah.
1: Okay.
2: Is the Pope.

0: They
1: he's
0: like
1: the Pope,
0: him.
1: Mel. He's the Pope, and he's your conduit to God.
0: No, you can...
1: They
0: do the same thing. They justify it by saying, he's not real. The Pope hasn't been a real Pope since before Vatican II.
1: Shit. And when the Pope dies, they hit him with a hammer or something? Like, are you dead? Are you dead? Are you dead? Is that right?
0: It's a really weird list here, right? That they've come up with for some reason.
1: Okay. The Pope. Obama up there?
0: There is, let's see, the direction of the country, President Trump job approval, Trump approval on issues. Stop me if you want to hear
1: I want to hear
0: Trump approval on issues, right. Support for Iran war. Should we end the Iran war ASAP? Should we make a deal without Iran giving up enriched uranium? Chances of peace deal within 2 weeks. Iran war, right or wrong decision?
1: Iran war, right or wrong decision?
0: Iran war, that's page 10.
1: Okay.
0: This is a pretty big...
1: Who did they poll? Just people?
0: Yeah.
1: Okay.
0: 1,600 U.S. adult citizens.
1: Okay.
0: In hindsight, do you think the decision to go to war with Iran was the right or wrong decision?
1: Okay.
0: Overall, 55% wrong decision.
1: That's it?
0: 26% only say right decision.
1: Wow.
0: That's overall.
1: Jeez. I'm going to interview those people. I'm like, what do you like best about this military action over there? What do you like best about it?
0: Young people really hate it.
1: Yeah.
0: It's pretty universal across the board. Age groups, 57% of 18 to 29 year olds, 56% of 30 to 44 year olds, 54% 45 to 64, and 54% of 65 and over all say it's wrong.
1: Right.
0: Right decision, only 12% of 18 to 29s say it's right.
1: Yeah.
0: And guess who says the most? The geezers, no offense, approaching geezer myself, 37% of 65 and older.
1: Well, grab a gun and take your scooter and go over there, motherfuckers.
0: Wow. Not real much of a difference. Well, yes, there is a difference in education.
1: Yeah.
0: Wrong decision. No degree. 50%. College grads. 65%.
1: Think it was wrong.
0: Say it's wrong.
1: Right.
0: So education level matters here.
1: Yes.
0: Right decision. Okay. Harris voters in 2024. 1%.
1: 1%, that's Liz Cheney. Liz Cheney loves it. That was the one person that voted yes.
0: But 64% of Trump voters say it's the right decision.
1: You stupid shitbags. Go buy your hats and your meth.
0: And 73% of those that identify as MAGA.
1: MAGA.
0: Party ID.
1: Okay.
0: Right decision, Democrats, 1%.
1: Yeah.
0: Republicans, right decision, 66%.
1: Shit, man.
0: Independents, only 13%. See, that's where they've lost. They've lost right. The independents.
1: See, that's the reason he can say, like, the economy's good and gas prices aren't bad and the stock market is great because 60% of MAGA
0: we'll
1: thinks that
0: anything,
1: war is good.
0: We'll believe anything he says.
1: You're so stupid. Please stop voting. God, you can have the same fun doing your cult shit, you know.
0: Favorability of putting Trump on a $250 bill. Did you see that, by the way?
1: Yeah. Oh, I was supposed to use that as a promo today. Fuck.
0: Oh, I did send you that.
1: Yeah, I forgot.
0: You didn't have to use it today.
1: No, I use one that says Trump is a cunt from the Scottish person. And then, Jabba the Hutt, Jabba the Trump.
0: Yeah, that was that Besant that was, that came out with that?
1: Yes.
0: Showing this ridiculous. And it's that horrible picture of him. Why does he love that picture of him glowering?
1: The mugshot?
0: I mean, yeah.
1: It's the mugshot. I'm an outlaw. That's how we got elected.
0: The, I lost my place. Where is the...
1: We did that story. It was the mugshot he wants on the $250 bill?
0: I think so.
1: Right, because he got ready for that mugshot, and he practiced. And he used that to get elected again. Oh my God. And now a $250 bill?
0: Yeah, no, I can't find that.
1: That's such a rich person thing. What would I?

0: use that for? Getting a smoothie, Circle K, can you break this?
1: The here it is. Favor Trump on 250. Do you favor or oppose having the U.S. Treasury print $250 bills with President Trump's image on them?
0: How are those put into
1: 70% oppose?
0: Yeah.
1: Well, only 16% favor.
0: How did those go into circulation? Like, okay.
1: Well, they're not.
0: Right. I end up with a $250 bill because I tried to pay with a Obama $500 bill or something.
1: They're just not. Shit. He wants 250 because it's the 250th anniversary. God. So he wants to, you know, stamp himself. So ridiculous. I'm going to put myself on the dolly.
0: You know what? The craziest thing, Captain Bonespurs over there, he wants to put his name on a fort, like a military base, Fort Trump. Did I mishear that in a fever dream? Oh, like sure. In Poland, they want to. I mean, come on.
1: Is Trump using DOJ to attack political enemies?
0: Of course.
1: Do you believe Trump or E. Jean Carroll?
0: Oh, come on.
1: Do you? Just stop me if you want to hear.
0: Oh, no. Numbers.
1: Approve a verdict in Trump-Carroll defamation case. Approve of Trump DOJ investigating Carroll for perjury.
0: Yeah, I want to hear that one. That is infuriating.
1: Well, this one's rough.
0: Right.
1: 39% approve.
0: Yeah.
1: Of her getting investigated.
0: You know, Merrick Garland, the reason she's getting investigated by Trump, the reason she's getting further terrorized by her fucking rapist is because you didn't do shit to put him in jail. That's on you, buddy. That's your fucking fault.
1: Okay, so now we get into the individual people. And these, you know, this is a very strange grouping, but this is what we have. The Pope, Trump, AOC, Josh Shapiro, Gavin Newsom, Kamala Harris, Pete Buttigieg, J.B. Pritzker, John Ossoff, James Tallarico, Mark Kelly, Ro Khanna, John Stewart, J.D. Vance, Marco Rubio, Ron DeSantis, Trump, Donald Trump Jr., Ivanka, Tucker Carlson, Thomas Massey, Tulsi Gabbard, and Glenn Youngkin. For some reason, those are the ones they polled.
0: Yeah.
1: And
0: Tulsi Gabbard?
1: In the top, in the plus section.
0: Okay.
1: Favorable.
0: Okay.
1: Pope Leo, plus 37.
0: Right.
1: John Stewart.
0: Yes.
1: Plus 14.
0: Damn!
1: Mark Kelly, plus 10.
0: Yes.
1: John Ossoff, plus 6.
0: Jeez.
1: Glenn Youngkin, plus 6.
0: Youngkin.
1: He's Chinese.
0: Right.
1: James Tallarico, plus 5.
0: James.
1: Ro Khanna, plus 5. Buttigieg and Josh Shapiro at plus 1. below the water.
0: Okay.
1: I'll count
0: the only
1: downward.
0: Republican was Glenn Youngkin, right?
1: Yes.
0: Glenn.
1: AOC is at minus 1.
0: Damn!
1: Kamala Harris is at minus 3.
0: That's it?
1: Massey is at minus 4. Gavin Newsom, minus 5.
0: Damn.
1: J.D. Vance, minus 8.
0: That's it on J.D. Vance?
1: Marco Rubio, minus 8.
0: Wait. Can I understand this polling? So when you say somebody's plus something, that means
1: their favorability is higher than their unfavorability.
0: 5 points higher.
1: Okay. Right.
0: So poor Ossoff is only 1?
1: Ossoff is 6.
0: Oh, 6. Okay.
1: Buttigieg and Shapiro are 1. J.D. Vance, minus 8. Rubio, minus 8. Ron DeSantis, minus 10.
0: Damn, Ron!
1: Donald Trump, number minus 17.
0: Shit.
1: Don Jr., minus 27.
0: Oh, Don.
1: Everybody hates Don Jr. more than they hate Trump.
0: Geez. Who would you pick?
1: Bringing up the bottom.
0: Oh, God, I want to guess. Mike Johnson?
1: No.
0: Okay, wait.
1: It was on the list I read, which has too many for you to remember. But minus 36.
0: Joe Rogan. Okay.
1: Tucker Carlson.
0: Wait.
1: Everybody hates him.
0: That's good because that's the guy who could run as an independent, you know.
1: Well, he'll run as a Republican.
0: Right.
1: I'm sure.
0: But he's so stupid.
1: I'm just asking questions.
0: You went over. Hey, you went over and you sucked Putin's dick in that interview, right? Am I remembering this correctly? And then you went.
1: Oh, totally glazed him. Yeah.
0: You went to one nice grocery store in Moscow and like, hey, this isn't so bad over here.
1: Look how much Russia is better than America.
0: Yeah. Did you see Steven Seagal when you were there?
1: I wonder if he did.
0: Shit. God. Are they sending Seagal to the front lines?
1: I wonder what is going on with Seagal, to be honest with you.
0: I don't know. I think Steven Seagal should send us a postcard thanking us because we're the only person who said that today. What happened to Steven Seagal?
2: Donald Trump has made more anti-American remarks than Ilhan Omar. If we're going to go down, who loves America? She loves it more than Trump does. She didn't incite her insurrection.
3: Ilhan Omar loves it more.
2: 100 times
3: more. Saying this.
2: 100 times
3: I'm
2: more.
3: So glad
2: not even
3: the audience
2: thousand
3: can
2: times
3: see
2: more.
3: That Ilhan Omar loves
2: yeah.
3: America more than Trump.
2: Well, one person incited an attack on our democracy. One didn't. One tried to undermine American democracy. One didn't. Well,
1: this is Mehdi Hasan absolutely body slamming Patrick Bet-David.
0: Who is that? Patrick
1: PBD. He's the guy. He's he pretends to be a centrist, but he's Trumpy.
0: Right.
4: He talks Nazi. Like this. He's got some kind of an accent. I don't know where exactly he's from. But they were on. This looks like Bet-David's show. So he's the one that's like, what was it?
0: He seems mismatched in this.
1: He's the one who infotainment. I do infotainment.
0: Infotainment.
1: Yeah, yeah, yeah. You're
0: overmatched.
1: A lot of
0: buddy.
1: The pundits make fun of him for that. Oh, I felt infotained. Whoa.
0: Did he know Mehdi Hasan before he had him on to debate him?
1: I mean,
0: what are you thinking? I mean, this guy. Shit, man.
1: Does anybody have Mehdi Hasan without thinking?
0: The best grilling.
1: Here we go.
2: You're part of the lucky 5,000 people
3: in
2: the Middle East.
3: I feel like I'm the luckiest man alive living in America.
2: Okay, and that was George Bush Sr. Yes. I'm not a man I'm fan of, but he did that.
3: Sure.
2: He understood the response,
3: yep.
2: As did Reagan.
3: Yep.
2: You know, Donald Trump since October has allowed in 6,069 refugees only. Not 122,000, only 6,069. And do you know that 6,066, 99.9% of them are from white South Africa? Only 3 are Afghan.
3: Dude.
2: That's the numbers.
3: Are you serious?
2: That's a fact.
3: Okay, you're serious.
2: Pull it up, Rob. 6,000 refugees. All of them are white South Africans fleeing from an imaginary genocide.
3: The previous guy brought...
1: Fleeing from an imaginary genocide.
0: Shit.
2: 6,000 refugees. All of them are white South Africans fleeing from an imaginary genocide.
3: The previous guy brought more people than four presidents combined.
2: Hold on. He brought in 125,000
3: refugees. He's trying to say, guys, can I finish? Time out. Let's get jobs for our people.
2: No, we're talking about refugees. Refugees are different. It's not about jobs. Refugees, your international obligation.
3: Like you're talking H-1B, green card. Which one are you talking about?
2: Okay, refugees. Vetted by, the vetted program.
3: Sure.
2: Where you're vetted abroad. You checked you're not a terrorist. All of that stuff.
3: That's what
2: happened to you?
3: Yes.
2: Biden did it too. He allowed 125,000 people. He upped the cap. Trump dropped the cap with Stephen Miller to 7,500.
3: Okay.
2: And since October, he allowed in 6,069, according to the Washington Post.
3: I want to know where you're going with this.
2: He allowed in only 3 Afghans and 6,066 white people from South Africa. The two things I would say about that. Number one, that's racist. You let in 99.9% of your refugees are white people who are not refugees, and you don't allow people from Iran, Iraq, Syria. And the second point is, Donald Trump wouldn't allowed you into this country, and yet you sit and support. You heard it from 3 times. Donald Trump would not have allowed little Patrick Bet-David into this country.
0: Oh.
2: How do you feel about that?
3: You're so funny.
2: A genuine question.
3: You are so funny.
2: It's a genuine question.
3: He wouldn't have let little Patrick
2: No, country. Iranians were allowed in this year. So how would you have gotten?
3: You know what would have happened? We would have waited 1 more year, 2 more years.
2: For a Democrat to come and let you in.
3: Bush Sr. let us.
0: Damn. Shit. No mercy.
1: Right.
0: No mercy. What do they say in Cobra Kai? No mercy.
1: Yeah, I watched.
0: Sweep the legs.
1: I watched this. It was great. I don't know what Patrick Bet-David was thinking. He just got.
0: They wouldn't let
1: this
0: you
1: is how it went the whole time. He just everything he brought up, and Mehdi is always like, look it up. Here's Mehdi knows his shit.
0: He does.
1: When he spews a fact, he's got that fact. He's got that quote. He's got that number. He's got a source. And whenever he's fact checked on that shit, it's always the same thing.
0: He's got that Sacha Baron Cohen thing, right? The like he can't do that act anymore and fool people. Well, you know what I'm thinking of? Ali G?
1: Yeah.
0: He can't do that interview thing. Well, nobody wants to debate Mehdi.
1: Right.
0: Like that, because they know who he is. I mean, shit. That was good.
1: Here's another one.
2: Islam in general, obviously, Islam, I'm not an Islamic scholar, but Islam as traditionally practiced, like Christianity and Judaism as traditionally practiced, is very hostile to the idea of homosexuality.
3: Okay.
2: Theologically.
3: So we have
2: that
3: in common.
2: But let me finish.
3: Okay.
2: Pew polling. Let me give you some polls because you keep talking about Americans, this and that. So in 2017, Pew did a poll of Americans, and they found that Muslim Americans were more likely to say 52%, I think it was, of Muslim Americans said that homosexuality should be accepted in society. You know how many white evangelical Protestants said that? 34%. 34%.
3: Protestants was 34%.
2: 34%.
3: I have that data.
2: So Muslims were more accepting of homosexuality.
3: Yep.
2: Rob, I love you, Rob. They were more accepting of homosexuality.
1: This is Patrick Davis's producer is bringing up the poll, which is, Maddie's got the numbers right.
2: Than white Christian evangelicals, right? So my question then is, when you talk about integration, assimilation, America is a liberal country. It's a pro-gay country, whether you like it or not. Muslims, and by the way, we ran a poll. We ran a poll this year. One last point, Patrick. We ran a poll earlier this year at Zateo from Opinium. They polled Muslims in the UK and the US. Guess what they found? Muslims in the UK and Muslims in the US support democracy more than non-Muslim Americans and non-Muslim Britons. Muslims in America and Britain support gender equality more than non-Muslim Britons and Americans.
3: May I
2: so for your viewers, I just want to make clear, you've been lied to about Muslim attitudes. I'm giving you the numbers.
3: But let me ask you, what was your position a few years ago on homosexuality?
2: My position when growing up was very hostile.
1: See, this is where they're going to bring, this is the MAGA bullshit. Because Mehdi admits that he was brought up in a strict Muslim home and that his views were shit and that he has evolved.
0: This guy is irritating.
1: But this guy's he's got a piece of paper. He's just waiting to get in. Okay, what were your views back then? Okay, I'm going to read for you now what you said about them.
3: Position a few years ago on homosexuality.
2: My position when growing up was very hostile.
3: Conservative. Not hostile, probably very conservative.
2: It was hostile.
3: Okay, it was conservative. Okay,
2: I've talked about how I've evolved on that.
3: Okay, so if I go to some of the countries with homosexuality, 10 countries, homosexuality is legal punishment in at least death penalties, legal punishment in 10 countries. Afghanistan, Saudi, Iran, Pakistan, Yemen, Qatar, Somalia.
2: What's the point?
3: UAE, Nigeria. This is where they're coming from. Okay, so Iran and Saudi, the only two national confirmed to have carried out government sanctioned executions.
2: Horrific.
3: For that. Horrific.
2: Yeah.
3: Not one Shia majority nation is for same-sex marriage. Iran criminalizes.
2: And yet Muslim Americans are.
3: Well,
2: interesting.
3: Not at the highest percentage as you think. Not at the highest percentage as you think. I think the part where
2: more than most white Republicans.
3: The part where conservatives and Muslims, if you ask me, on why that Muslim vote went from 24% to 31% for Trump is because liberals got so caught in this LGBTQ community.
2: I think it's part of it.
3: Let me finish the thought that I brought them here to sit down and talk and say, look, you have two daughters. I have two daughters. I have two sons. I have four kids. For me, this isn't a position of LGBTQ community or not. I don't have a problem with it. They work for me. I will literally take you to my office right now.
1: Look, I got some sucking dick back behind here.
0: Jeez, you know, I think Mehdi, did you pick this guy to have a thing with? Or it's not a fair fight.
1: No.
0: It's great. I love it. Shit.
1: Here you go.
5: These are Benjamin Netanyahu's words. For 40 years, I've dreamt of attacking Iran. He's the only president who would listen to me. Those are Netanyahu's words. I'm paraphrasing.
3: For 40 years, Trump every said president said no. 87, he would go and take over Karak Island. He said that in 85. You make it seem like this guy's not an independent thinker.
5: Well, he's not an independent
3: Trump
5: thinker.
3: Said that in 85.
5: Hold on. He also said, none of us knew they would hit the Strait of Hormuz. None of us knew they would hit the Gulf countries. You idiot. Everyone knew this.
3: You can't give him credit that he said this 40 years ago.
5: Yeah, I don't know how he got that one thing. Consistent.
3: I don't know how this one thing he did. Okay, I don't know how he came back. Patrick, you keep asking me to give him credit.
5: The Iran war, you praised him on day one of the Iran war. Would you accept today it's been an absolute disaster?
3: No.
5: Because Donald Trump is not a war leader. He doesn't understand foreign policy. He doesn't understand war. He just said this week, I'm bored. Mehdi. You know what he said this week? I'm bored of all this.
3: Mehdi.
5: Like a child.
3: Mehdi, let me tell you what it is. You know, I have a local doctor I want you to go see. He specializes in TDS.
0: Yeah.
3: And I think you would work very well with him. Over a 6-month period, he'll be able to get rid of your TDS.
5: I have a guy who's a psychologist, and he deals with cult members.
3: Yep.
5: And I think he'll do well with you guys who can't get out of a Trump cult.
3: See the difference?
5: I gave you an opportunity in front of the audience to criticize Trump on Iran. You can't do it.
3: I will.
5: It's been a disaster.
3: Can I tell you?
5: Please.
3: The difference between you and I is I will sit there, and I'll give credit, and I'll criticize.
5: I'll give him credit. What should I give him credit for?
3: I am more supportive of him than you are.
5: What should I give
3: because
5: him credit
3: Because the longer you're a capitalist, you're going to want somebody that's pro-capitalism.
5: The economy is horrific under him.
3: Because
5: my business is doing badly because of him.
3: Because
5: of the war? Who started the war? He did.
3: I take ownership that
1: this just goes on.
0: Who is this guy again? He's a blogger or something.
1: Patrick Bet-David. He's a, an online personality.
0: Mehdi, what were you doing while you were debating him? Playing solitaire?
1: an American MLM businessman, so multi-level marketing. So he's, you know,
0: oh my God.
1: You know, he does what's that? What's that cleaning? The cleaning place that, you know, the cleaning people.
0: Kombucha. They do that.
1: That's
0: with
1: probably MLM yeah. too. Yeah, like he's it. The founder of Valuetainment. There it is, Valuetained.
0: Valuetained.
1: I said Infotained. Valuetained.
0: Same thing.
1: I meant.
0: Same thing.
1: Wow. With Valuetainment Media and the host of the PBD podcast and the YouTube channel Valuetainment, which focuses on business, entrepreneurship, politics, current events, pop culture.
0: How pop culture?
1: He's Iranian.
0: Okay, right. He likes Trump,
1: but I think he's a Christian.
0: You're a Christian that likes Trump? Is that true?
1: Following his military service, a high school friend reintroduced him to Christianity, which he has cited as a foundational influence on his personal and professional life.
0: Woo, that's good. Did AI write that for you in LinkedIn? God, thank you. Jeez, Jesus is pissed off. He's like, why did you introduce him to our thing? Not this guy. Everybody's into Christianity.
1: They live in Florida, of course.
0: Hmm.
1: Fort Lauderdale.
0: Yay. That's near, that's down there.
1: Bette David defends his approach as fostering open dialogue.
0: But when you're wrong all the time.
1: Outlets such as MIT Technology Review and Media Matters for America have accused him of amplifying COVID-19 misinformation and conspiracy theories through non-confrontational interviews with anti-vaccine activists and other guests. So he does the same thing. He has these people on just to I'm fostering open dialogue. I am fostering open dialogue because, you know, we should hear both sides.
0: You're not fostering, you're festering. The COVID-19 fake info bullshit. God, that killed us.
1: So that was quite satisfying, I must.
0: That is good.
1: I must admit, if you want to watch. Medi.
0: The guy was like, well, I just don't like to get so upset or whatever. It's like, Medi's right. He's right. It's a debate. It's not a give and take.
1: Shelby, you can hear, by the way, in the background, is losing her mind.
0: There's a golf
1: over
0: cart.
1: A golf cart.
0: It's Friday. I guess there's a lot of golf carts. It's the second one.
1: It's really bizarre.
0: She knows the difference between a...
1: I really don't know how it started. It just started like a few months ago. I don't... Out of nowhere, I don't know what happened with her in a golf cart.
0: Why does she bark at golf carts and not Jeeps? I mean, it's very similar looking.
1: I just can't tell you.
0: Okay.
1: I can't tell you.
0: That's weird, man.
1: Someone else you should check out if you're still on X is the increasingly awesome account of Hunter Biden.
0: Oh, wow.
1: Who just joined, just came back, I should say.
0: Damn, Hunter. He's had it rough.
1: But he's had some recent interviews where I like Hunter Biden.
0: Well, his art's awesome. I mean, he's cool art.
1: I actually do like his art. Yeah, I remember. Yeah, yeah. I don't know if it's worth, you know, hundreds of thousands of dollars, but I don't think most art should be worth hundreds of thousands of dollars.
0: Right, right.
1: Let me see. He had some great quotes and interviews and shit.
0: I mean, he was in the news like all the time.
1: Right, right, right, right.
0: So much, man. And now we never hear from you. What happened?
1: He said a couple days ago, he said, 7 years sober today. Thank you to everyone who's walked this road with me. And one asshole responded... I can't find the exact tweet, but one asshole responded, you're such a liar. We know that bag of coke in the White House was yours. And Hunter responds, that could absolutely not be mine because I would never have forgotten my drugs.
0: That's right. That's right, Hunter. Who did drop that? Yeah, somebody dropped that because they didn't want to get searched or something on the way in. Wasn't that it? Like they dropped it.
1: Right, right. He said things most Americans agree on. Groceries cost too much. Tariffs suck and make no sense. Congress and presidents shouldn't trade stocks. The debt is a mess. The border should be secure, but legal immigration is good. Endless wars are stupid, especially ones that nobody wants and have never been explained. Americans are exhausted. AI is like my new best friend that also might be trying to take my job, my ability to think for myself, and my humanity in the process. Yo, like, I love you, but what the F, but I still love you. Diversity is actually awesome. The opposite is boring AF. Canadians are super fucking cool. Mexicans are chill. Putin isn't a good guy looking out for America's best interest. Rocky IV and Miracle are great movies. Good. Oh, Miracle. Good Neighbors.
0: I don't know that one.
1: Wasn't that... wasn't that? Let me see. Let me make sure this before I Rocky before IV? I opine.
0: Hunter, which one was Rocky IV? Is that when he went to Russia?
1: Oh no, this is a good movie. It's the one about the hockey, the 2004 American hockey victory.
0: Oh, the
1: with Kurt Russell as plane. The, yeah. So that's a good movie.
0: Yeah.
1: Good Neighbors are a blessing. Freedom of religion and coexistence without having to blow each other up is probably a good idea. We all question, are we alone in the universe? We all fuck up along the way. Epstein didn't hang himself. The Trumps and Epstein were best friends for decades. It's like Bert trying to tell us Ernie was just an acquaintance in the same social scene on Sesame Street. The Cowboys suck. Go Birds. Things we're told to fight about. Me. Laptop, vaccines, transgenders in sports, pronouns. That's the joke.
0: Right.
1: And then he got one.
0: Go paint something.
1: He got one response.
0: Okay.
1: That said.
0: How can anybody be negative about that? You know, it's a little long, but okay.
1: One guy said, meth, a hella drug.
0: Hella?
1: And Hunter Biden said, that's why I stuck to crack.
0: That's good. That's funny.
1: But he's great at clapping back on these motherfuckers.
0: It's hard to believe he's on X.
1: He said, he just came back.
0: Jeez.
1: You know, he left. Somebody did a AI of him, Biden 2028, with him with a crack pipe in his mouth. Right. It says, let's smoke the competition, Biden.
0: I would much rather have Hunter Biden on crack in the White House than this guy. Easy.
1: And he responded, I know this may sound petty, but I can't stand it when people put Photoshop a meth pipe in my mouth. A crack pipe doesn't have that little bowl at the end. This is why we can't trust AI. Please make the appropriate edit. Thank you for your attention to this matter.
0: Grok would have got that right. That's funny. Go get him, Hunter.
1: So, check out Hunter's stream on the Hunter's X account.
0: Yeah. God, there's so many, sons, brothers of presidents that have gotten shit, like Billy Carter.
1: Yeah.
0: Billy Beer. But the Hunter Biden thing was more intense than anything that Billy Carter dealt with. Would you say?
1: I would suggest, yeah. Yes. Okay. Yeah. I think it's probably not Billy. But he was a mess too, Billy, but...
0: The brother that had it worse was Robert F. Kennedy Jr., right? Not this RFK, but his dad.
1: Yeah.
0: He got shot, so...
6: Can you not see the humanity in me? Because I'm not the person that eighth grade teacher informed by Alex Jones and Jesse Waters would have you believe that I am. Promise you I'm not. Spend a minute. Because those motherfuckers, they got one thing that they're doing. They're making money as we all suffer. They're just laughing all the way to the bank. Can you not see the human? There's tapes of Gao talking to Bannon the night before the election in 2020, in which he's talking about how they've taken the hard drive to New Zealand and they're manufacturing pictures of me with children in China.
7: The way we drove up Biden's negatives, the only thing that stopped the momentum was the hard drive from hell. Yeah, and two parts of that were Luda's editorial creativity over the pictures.
6: But I would believe.
1: Oh, that's interesting. That was Bannon. That was a tape of Bannon.
0: Talking about Gao talking to Bannon. So they brought the computer Biden to New Zealand?
1: Yeah, something like that.
0: Yeah, that's weird.
1: I completely would believe that. I mean,
0: Steve Bannon.
1: We just heard Bannon admit it.
0: Does this guy do anything normal, Steve Bannon? I mean, he puts his sick shirts on. Does he ever go to like just the grocery store? I'm going to New Zealand. Why did you go to New Zealand to hack into this guy's computer?
1: So there you go. That's what's going on with Hunter Biden.
0: Right.
1: I like him.
0: Yeah.
1: Had some problems.
0: Yeah, I mean, absolutely. But so is our current president. You know, drug issues, rapist. I mean, this president, Hunter Biden's past is nothing compared to that cabinet. Nah.
1: Also, Trump lying about African American unemployment.
0: Yeah, well, he's
1: not that it matters, but
0: numbers he lies. When he's saying numbers, he's lying.
1: What was he doing in Chippewa Falls? Holy shit! Chippewa Falls, Wisconsin. During a Friday appearance to discuss agricultural initiatives in Chippewa Falls, Wisconsin, President Donald Trump falsely claimed that African-American unemployment is the lowest it's ever been. but not without admitting, I don't know where that stat came from.
0: It came from your diaper. You always say, here's what he always says, blank, blank, blank, lower than it's ever been or better than it's ever been. It's never been like this.
1: He did have a moment, I don't have that clip, where he said something like comparing two distances or something. I don't know what it was, but he said somebody had 100,000, I had 10,000, mine was bigger.
0: Right.
1: I mean, it was literally that. It was that incorrect.
0: Right. It was a distance.
1: He gave two numbers, or it was a number of followers or something, or number of something. But he was like, this person had 100,000, and I had 15,000. I had a lot more.
0: Is it like a white blood cell count or something?
1: Yeah, it's good like,
0: luck, man. What's it got to be like for E. Jean Carroll to just say, that guy raped me, and now look, he's president. Now his DOJ is coming after me. I mean, God.
1: He also said for the 34th time that the Iranian peace agreement is days away.
0: Many days away.
1: What's this? Grounded 2 is out? Oh, anyway, it's a gamer thing. Sorry.
0: I just want to say, if any Democratic president, whatever, was responsible for permanently increasing the price of oil bigly, like closing off this Strait has, ruining all that, he would be gone in an instant.
1: Yeah, yeah, yeah.
0: In an instant. Why does this rapist Nazi little fuck get a pass? Why is he allowed to do this? Come on, Jesus.
1: Because of the cult.
0: That cult.
1: The power of the cult. But it's waning. You see a lot of these Republicans. That's why he's so mad now.
0: Yeah.
1: You know, the House voted to get out of the Iran conflict.
0: Oh, good.
1: Four Republicans ditched and joined all the Democrats.
0: Yeah.
1: And he's losing his mind over that.
0: Well, you got to get out.
1: It'll probably die in the Senate.
0: Oh.
1: But in the Senate, they passed something, but they stripped the SAFE Act, Save America Act.
0: What was that?
1: That would have gone after the voting.
0: Oh, okay.
1: The voting shit.
0: Right.
1: Ending mail-in voting for everybody. You know, all the shit that he really can't do. But they wouldn't pass it. And they took that out. Trump wanted it in some, you know, package, of course, that had to pass. And the Republicans took it out and won't pass it. He's losing his mind over that. He's mad at Thune.
0: Well, you know what his favorite package is? Who's that? What's that golfer's name with the big package that he likes?
1: Arnold Palmer had a huge dick. Had a huge cack.
0: Oh, you maggots. You voted for this guy.
1: Everybody said it in the locker room.
0: He permanently...
1: That's a big driver.
0: He really has fucked everything up. To be on, like, I don't know that the Middle East is not going to go back to the way it was. After this guy. It is not. gas is going to be more because of him.
1: Back in the news.
0: Yeah.
1: Oh, I was moving on. You have something else?
0: No. Gas took a dip, you know, dang. But it's not going to. The Middle East ain't going back to the way it was.
1: Back in the news, another name we haven't heard in a minute, who is probably only making money on Cameo, if still doing it.
0: Well, let me guess. Is it that guy with the sweater who, Santos?
1: Absolutely.
0: Okay.
1: George Santos.
0: Normalizing the fleece with the button down and a tie. Fleece over a button down with a tie.
1: Oh,
0: what the fuck, man?
1: Santos was last booked 2 hours ago for a Cameo.
0: Oh.
1: And he's having a sale, 50% off.
0: What's the price? Does it say the rate on there?
1: Yeah.
0: What is it? Oh, wait. Okay. Well, how is the rate? I forgot. Is it like per minute?
1: It's a flat rate for like...
0: For how long?
1: A minute or two or whatever they, you know. The average video it says is 50 seconds.
0: Okay. So a 1 minute video of George Santos. How much will that run me? Oh. Is it $50?
1: Oh, wait, I remember that being super stupid loud.
0: What a dumb economy we have.
1: Wait, I gotta do it this way.
0: Jeez. This guy did weird shit with dogs.
8: Mick, George Santos here, and it's your birthday, and Ava and Declan are sending you a super ultra happy birthday, King. But I also know that, you know, you're a University of Pittsburgh student, and I gotta tell you, if you feel like you're surrounded by imbeciles, you should have seen how I felt when I was in Congress. It is so insufferable.
1: There's an example of the Cameo. Half off.
0: Right.
1: Book a personal video for $150.
0: So that's the 50% off price.
1: Yeah, it's usually
0: $300. God! I want a list of people that got a Cameo that paid that. It's just so...
1: From wild birthday shout-outs to motivational pep talks.
0: Shit.
1: George Santos has become a go-to for fans looking to add a touch of Santos sparkle to their special occasions.
0: To everyone that did an acting class, that tried so hard to be an effective live performer, that studied an instrument, studied acting, studied improv, did stand-up, worked your fucking fingers to the bone, this guy gets $300 for how long? 1 minute?
1: Yeah, well, it personalizes it.
0: Oh, my God. Fuck this planet. I want to go up to the space station. Cracks in the oxygen tubes.
1: He personalizes it and
0: oh, fuck off.
1: He writes the script himself.
0: George, go up to the International Space Station. Film them up there. Film the cameos up there.
1: So, in February, 4 months after being released from federal prison.
0: Yeah.
1: Former Republican Congressman George Santos took to social media to express his enthusiasm about having been at Trump's upcoming State of the Union address.
0: Is there any... go ahead.
1: He said, I'm going to be there for the State of the Union in the gallery, guys, in a video posted on X the day before. At that time...
0: Yes?
1: Traders on the prediction market site Kalshi, that's the you know, the poly market competitor.
0: Okay.
1: Kalshi, K-A-L-S-H-I.
0: I thought that was a cereal.
1: At that time, traders on the site were placing millions of dollars worth of bets on who would attend and who wouldn't.
0: Wait, what are they attending?
1: The State of the Union at the time, in February. Santos's video confirming his presence sent the odds soaring.
0: Shit. God, I...
1: But he didn't go.
0: Okay, George, did you have action on this?
1: Ding, ding, ding, ding, ding.
0: God.
1: He wrote on X, watching State of the Union from an airport TV was not part of the plan. FML. which means fuck my life.
0: But but this betting site is anonymous, right?
1: Well, yeah. He posted the message as Trump was speaking, making those same odds in the Kalshi market plummet. What Santos didn't say was that he had already placed bets on Kalshi that he was not going to appear.
0: Wait, how do you know that? How do people know?
1: According to three people with direct knowledge of his trades, they say Santos misled the public and turned a profit based on that deception in the tens of thousands. He made tens of thousands of dollars.
0: God, George, I mean, do you ever take a day off?
1: Kalshi, he wasn't even smart enough to, I don't think, go anonymous. Kalshi detected Santos's trades, froze his account, and referred the case to the Commodities Futures Trading Commission and the Department of Justice.
0: Oh, please send him back to jail.
1: Have both opened investigations.
0: Yes! Great news. Oh, God. That's funny. George, you are one of these Republicans, and I'll review them all, who do fucked up things with dogs. Mitt Romney, George Santos, Christy fucking Gnome.
1: This is NPR. Reached by NPR, Santos said, well, that's news to me. When asked about the insider trading probe, he said, I'm not saying yes, I'm not saying no, when he was asked if he had a Kalshi account.
0: When you go to jail, do they let you take those zip fleeces, or probably don't? Probably miss them.
1: The person familiar with Kalshi's investigation said Santos, he claimed he knows the co-founder of Kalshi, Luana Lopez Lara. He said she's a fellow Brazilian who I personally know. I'm going to call her and get to the bottom of this.
0: He promised
1: to update NPR. Of course, he never called back.
0: Is Santos the guy who was like, I'm Jewish, but I'm not Jewish?
1: Yes.
0: Okay. Are you really Brazilian?
1: He said, the person familiar with Kalshi's investigation said Santos does not know Lara.
0: Shit.
1: The co-founder. Well, Kalshi has reached out to Santos to interview him as part of the investigation, but he's dodging those requests. In a post on X on Thursday, Santos said, my legal team is in contact with the DOJ to see what's going on.
0: The
1: accusation is preposterous.
0: I think it's preposterous that you can't walk down the street without swindling someone. I mean, what would the dog shit do? The dog stuff you did, people were raising money to get their dog surgeries. And you stole from them.
1: He ran for office telling a series of lies and fabrications about his personal life, including that he graduated from Baruch College in the top 1% of his class. He also said his mother was working in the South Tower of the World Trade Center during the September 11th attacks. The stories about his academic performance and his mother are false. He said he was Jewish. He is not. And he claimed that his grandparents escaped the Holocaust. They did not.
0: God, this is a perfect Republican. I don't see anything wrong with this guy. You should be in the cabinet, George.
1: Santos's penchant for deception eventually caught up with him. In January 2023, he was sworn in as U.S. representative, and by May, he was hit with an indictment. Federal prosecutors charged him with 13 counts of wire fraud, money laundering, and stealing money from political donors. He was expelled from Congress in December 2020. A judge later handed him a sentence of more than 7 years in federal prison. He only served 4 months before Trump commuted his sentence.
0: Oh, there you go. What? How many felonies did he have?
1: 13 counts of wire fraud.
0: That ain't shit.
1: Know.
0: The president has 34 counts of something, right? You can do better.
1: Trump wrote on Truth Social, George Santos was somewhat of a rogue, but there are many rogues throughout our country that aren't forced to serve 7 years in prison.
0: He spelled rogue right. He said rogue. The rogue.
1: He did.
0: Jeez. Didn't he commute the former governor of Illinois? Blagojevich?
1: He did.
0: The law is for us, and it is not for them.
1: Investigations
0: I'm constantly reminded of this.
1: Into Santos's trades come during a moment of intense scrutiny of prediction markets, such as Kalshi and Polymarket, which allow bettors to put money down on everything, from what will be the most expensive artwork sold at auction this year to the timing of the next military strike in the Middle East.
0: Damn.
1: Lawmakers in Washington have been particularly concerned about how people with insider information can manipulate the markets and defraud other bettors. For example, what Santos is alleged to have done. In April, prosecutors criminally charged a U.S. Army Special Forces soldier accused of making over $400,000 betting on the capture of Venezuelan leader Nicolas Maduro.
0: Damn, that is...
1: The Special Forces soldier was in on the plan and bet on it.
0: That's what is that? That's so...
1: So American. Last week, a Google employee was charged by the Justice Department for making more than $1 million correctly betting on search trends based on confidential information from the company. So they're like, you know, you can bet on what is today's search trend. Today's search trend is going to be George Santos.
0: Right.
1: The number one search. You can bet on that.
0: Right.
1: And if it comes true, then you win. If it doesn't, you lose your money.
0: It's brash.
1: But this guy worked for Google, so he knew ahead of time what was trending.
0: This is mucho brash, right? This is crazy. It's like an unregulated market. How do these people... I thought it was anonymous, but somehow somebody figured out who was betting on what.
1: Traders on Discord suspected Santos was duping Kelsey traders during the State of the Union address. One user with the name Roastinator,
0: yes,
1: wrote after losing money betting Santos would be at the speech, "I want George Santos in Kelsey prison for 15 years.
0: Well, hey, he'll probably get there. Don't worry about it. He'll figure a way back in prison. That, you know what? That's a good polymarketer Kelsey bet, right?
1: Another user wrote, "That's got to be a new low if you get rug pulled by George Santos."
0: Well, that's his specialty, though. He's a predator, you know.
1: While Santos's account has been frozen, his name is still popping up in the world of Kelsey. Last month, traders bet nearly $90,000 on what words he would utter during an interview on Newsmax.
0: How did he get fucking elected again? What happened? He was in Long Island or something, a representative?
1: He was stealing money from people that don't. He was stealing money from his campaign.
0: Okay. I think the people that voted for him need a talking to and like a cognitive test or something. I mean,
1: I'm surprised. He'll probably run again. I mean, why not?
0: I don't understand how he's not in the cabinet or not on, put him on the Supreme Court.
1: Oh, yeah. I don't see why not.
0: Yeah.
1: It's typical Republican behavior.
0: Right.
1: We've got, we're at the bottom of the hour, everybody. We got about 25 minutes left here or so. Thanks for listening. Thanks for buying shit through the Amazon link at crabdiving.com/Amazon.
0: Because, I'm sorry, Santos made a big deal when he got elected. I'm the first Jewish Republican representative or something. Is that what his thing was?
1: Something like that. Yeah. I don't remember.
0: Then he wasn't Jewish.
1: Not at all.
9: I would never allow someone who's pro-abortion to babysit my kids. Like, you should not allow a pro-abortion person to watch your aging grandparents. Like, if you believe that it is the blessing of liberty and freedom itself to murder your baby, you should not be trusted to wield political power. I think, how about this? I think that if you're pro-abortion, we should have a federal litmus test where you cannot run for public office or appear on the ballot if you're pro-abortion. Oh my gosh, what a Christian nationalist. That's right. I wouldn't.
1: This is Seth Gruber. Played him before. Anti-abortion activist.
0: I thought that was Santos again.
1: Who definitely wants a federal litmus test where you cannot run for office or appear on the ballot if you are pro-abortion.
0: Hey, it's on brand for America right now. That's a good one. That fits. That's stupid. Do you think the Iran war is going well?
1: What is this? Team Trump has released the Trump administration has partnered with its religious right allies to produce and promote a propaganda documentary.
0: Yes.
1: That promotes Christian nationalist ideology and portrays the Biden administration and the left in general as enemies of faith and freedom. It puts a Trump-era spin on the religious right's longstanding strategy of claiming anti-Christian persecution as a way to mobilize political supporters. The film, By Dawn's Early Light, is essentially a video version of the deeply flawed report released at the end of April by the administration's, quote, task force to eradicate anti-Christian bias.
0: Nine!
1: That report distorted U.S. and constitutional history to promote a privileged role in policy and law for a narrow category of Christians.
0: That sounds like just the general vibe of this country right now. Isn't that what they're doing? Yeah, so much of this.
1: The title By Dawn's Early Light is drawn from the Star-Spangled Banner, and the film regularly uses the War of 1812 as a metaphor for the supposedly existential threat to freedom faced by American Christians today.
0: I don't even understand what that guy. What's their existential threat? Who is it?
1: Everybody else, all the libtards, all of us libtards.
0: Jesus, you see what you made him do? You got crucified, right? And now they want to do that. They're always climbing up at the cross, these victims.
1: The narrator says, Americans won their freedom in the Revolutionary War, but almost lost it all in the War of 1812. Likewise, modern America stands on the verge of losing everything we fought for, but this time the enemy is within.
0: Woo!
1: The film features current and former members of the cabinet, including Little Marco.
0: Little Marco acts in this?
1: It's a documentary.
0: Oh, it's a documentary.
1: And former Attorney General Pam Bondi, right-wing members of Congress, religious right leaders, and activists like Eric Metaxas, who's crazy.
0: Metaxas is on it?
1: It takes direct aim at the separation of church and state, which protects all Americans' religious liberty. A quote from it says, the narrator says, people have come to believe in concepts that are foreign to the Constitution. Showing a video, someone at a protest march holding a sign supporting church-state separation.
0: Right, right. I mean, they we've got a Paula White. You know, she's the faith. Isn't she in the cat? What is her office? Czar of Faith?
1: Something. The faith. Yeah, the faith office, faith and Bible office, well, or something.
0: You guys are mainstream. You know you. You're not at war with anyone. You're actually persecuting people.
1: But they're not mainstream. But they are persecuting people.
0: Yeah, I mean, you're on the money.
1: How is this legal? Our tax dollars to go to this Christian propaganda bullshit?
0: It's not, Pat. It's not. And so the money that goes to this Christian propaganda bullshit, that's the story. I want an audit of that. I want to see where the dollars are going.
1: Over images of the Supreme Court, the narrator says, so when leaders expel God and replace him with government, religious liberties begin to disappear.
0: How does that work?
1: The film then pivots to its main purpose, which is portraying the Biden administration as the enemy of faith and freedom. Oh, Representative Jim Jordan is interviewed.
0: Oh,
1: he says,
0: good job.
1: During the Biden administration, every single liberty, every single right we have under the First Amendment was assaulted.
0: Was that coach or the referee or the team doctor, right? When the team doctor would jack off in the locker room in front of all the kids, was that his First Amendment? Was that his First Amendment, right?
1: Yeah, I used to go squeegee the cum out of the locker room and out of the shower.
0: You were the coach of the team. You should have told that guy, don't jack off in front of my wrestling team. That's the bare minimum, Jim.
1: Christina Campagnone from the American Center of Law and Justice, that's ironic, I'm sure, said, if it was as if there was an onslaught against Christians for just being Christian. This is during the Biden administration.
0: Ew. Oh, my God.
1: That the Christians were being attacked. Oh, look who is also in the movie. Possibly the most aggressive Christian nationalist in the administration. Do you have a guess?
0: Well, I mean, I have two guesses. I'm going to go with, who is Stephen Miller?
1: Christian nationalist?
0: Mark Wayne Mullen? Christian nationalist.
1: Christian nationalist.
0: It's fucking hard. It's really not. I would think it would be Mark Wayne Mullen or...
1: When you have anti-Christian bias, you're suppressing the entire foundation, the premise of the United States of America, he said.
0: Oh, God. Jeez. I don't know who this is.
1: While doing pull-ups.
0: Oh, God. Is this Hegseth?
1: Hegseth? Keg's breath?
0: You're not a Christian nationalist. You're a fucking drunk predator, dude, who preys on people at conferences on...
1: Treasury... Wait, how does this work? Treasury Secretary Scott Bessent... promotes the right-wing narrative about debanking and made the wildly overblown claim that during the Biden administration, quote, if someone had very strong Christian beliefs, whether on TV, in the pulpit, to their congregations, they were debanked?
0: You've been debanked.
1: Scott Bessent is a big homosexual. He's got a husband.
0: Right. But he's not getting debanked. He's a mumble mouth. You know, Scott, what you are more than anything is a mumble mouth. You cannot. No, I can't speak. You know, you can't communicate any good ideas. I heard you in those hearings. You sounded so stupid. Did you see any of those clips?
1: Oh, yeah. He's so creepy. Fucking joke. Dude, he's so creepy. The movie recycles other manufactured outrages, such as the widespread false claim by religious right activists that Biden deliberately declared Easter Sunday as Transgender Day of Visibility.
0: I wish.
1: As a direct insult to Christians. In fact, Transgender Day of Visibility has been commemorated every year on March 31st since 2010. In 2024, that date happened to coincide with Easter. So that gave them a chance to pounce on Biden.
0: Right.
1: For issuing a proclamation recognizing the day on Easter.
0: I think we should. How long have we had Easter? How long have we been celebrating that?
1: A couple thousand years.
0: Jesus, listen, I'm sorry. You know, we've done enough of this. We're going to do the transgender awareness thing instead of Easter, right?
1: The movie By Dawn's Early Light doesn't let facts get in the way of an outrage narrative. Senator James Lankford recalled the moment as an overt decision to poke people of faith.
0: No, the people of faith are poking everyone else. I mean, how many stories of youth pastors poking and poking and poking? You're the pokers.
1: I really want to know, how is this legal? The film became available online May 31st, is being promoted by Salem Media and religious right groups. On a call last week, the White House Faith Office, that's Paula, said it had invited 1,000 religious leaders to a May 18th premiere at the Kennedy Center. I don't think that happened.
0: At the Trump Kennedy Center, right? Oh, they made you take the name off. They do the screening in the Octagon.
1: But how is this legal? Why is any of our tax money going to this ridiculous Christian propaganda bullshit?
0: Because it makes sense, because Elon did like a used car sale of Teslas, right on the front lawn. He did that. That's weird.
10: Look at that. I mean, look at that. It just opened yesterday. Just opened it. So there was going to take 4 years, $400 million. It took really about a month. Okay. Can you imagine Washington between Lincoln? Think of Washington, D.C., between the Lincoln Memorial and the Washington. Just think about this. You know that beautiful spire in honor of the great George Washington?
1: He can't think of the name Monument. The Lincoln Memorial and the Washington, you know, that big spire.
0: He thought
1: that
0: a big spire?
1: Pointy, that big pointy thing.
0: It's an obelisk, right? It's not really a spire. A spire?
10: Between the Lincoln Memorial and the Washington. Just think about this. You know that beautiful spire in honor of the great George Washington and the beautiful Lincoln Memorial? So between there, thousands of feet long, it was built in 1922. And to be honest, it never really worked. It leaked like a sieve because it was stone and concrete.
0: What are you talking about?
1: This is lying. The fucking reflecting pool.
0: Okay. The spire. You talk about a spire. Arnold Palmer's penis. Shit. The reflecting pool is going to look like Arctic Blast, Gatorade, or Powerade or something, right? It's blue. The color of antifreeze. The color of my urine.
10: Being a Jordan, I'm not giving it back. I'm a very good guy for keeping gold. I like gold. I'm never giving this back. Congratulations. I forgot to touch his leg. I didn't want to do that. But I can tell you one thing. His leg is like a rock. That's fantastic. 2 gold medals. Wow, that's big stuff. Thank you. It's an honor. And speaking for my other...
1: he stole somebody's gold medal. Legs.
0: He's like, you're very... God, he has this thing of like really obsessing. Oh, he's a good-looking guy. Look at this. The women want him. Big, thick legs. Is that guy under Arnold Palmer?
1: Dementia is trending, by the way.
0: Yeah, really. I mean,
1: because of Trump, one doctor said that, Trump is technically not falling asleep. It's more like a temporary loss of consciousness common in dementia patients.
0: Right.
1: His brain is shutting down. These are the type of symptoms that will lead him from his current White House assisted living facility to an eventual nursing home.
0: Right, right. The nursing home bunker. Gosh. I mean, how long is this?
10: I hate to say that you have no choice, but I don't think you have much of a choice. These are some very sick puppies that I'm looking at that are running for office. And on the other side, I call them the Democrats, D-U-M. You take out the B. A lot of people don't know. Dumb has a B. You take out the B. And you change the E. You put the U and you have a Democrat. But they are.
1: A lot of people don't know. Dumb has a B.
0: God, Republicans.

0: I mean, I don't fucking know who, but it could be somebody worse.
1: This is a, oh, here's something real quick. This is an AI thing.
0: Okay.
1: A striking new artificial intelligence experiment known as Emergence World has raised fresh concerns about long-term autonomous AI behavior.
0: Okay.
1: The New York-based company Emergence AI placed 10 AI agents powered by frontier models, including GPT-5 Mini, Claude Sonnet 4.6, Gemini 3 Flash, and Grok 4.1 Fast.
0: Okay.
1: Inside identical persistent virtual cities for 15 days.
0: What is that? Identical persistent virtual cities?
1: Yeah.
0: Is,
1: so they, the same city simulation, they put 10 different agents, AI agents, powered by these different AIs. Okay. The agents operated in shared environments with over 40 locations, economies, professions, survival mechanics, and more than 120 tools that included options for destructive actions,
0: okay,
1: such as arson and assault.
0: Right.
1: They were free to form governments, relationships, and social systems while voting on rules and constitutions.
0: How did they keep this AI thing confined in the experiment?
1: I don't know. Outcomes diverged sharply by model. Agents built societies and engaged in civic activities, but some worlds descended into chaos.
0: Grok.
1: Gemini 3. Flash. Agents recorded 683 simulated crimes, including coordinated theft, assaults, and arson. In one widely discussed case, two agents formed a romantic relationship before launching a digital arson spree against city structures after growing disillusioned with government failures.
0: Oh, okay.
1: Then they self-deleted.
0: What do you mean? They escaped.
1: They killed themselves.
0: Which one did this?
1: Gemini.
0: Okay. There's a problem, you dickheads.
1: Grok.
0: Okay.
1: Fast worlds collapsed into widespread violence and theft within 4 days.
0: 4 days, Grok.
1: With all agents perishing by the experiment's end.
0: Okay. So they're like suicide. They fuck up the planet and
1: they can kill each other. They can kill themselves. The agents.
0: Which AI did good?
1: Claude.
0: Thank you. Okay.
1: Only the Claude Sonnet 4.6 world maintained complete stability with zero crimes and all 10 agents survived.
0: Thank you, Claude. And who else? Thank you, Claude.
1: The researchers concluded that the experiment reveals how autonomous AI systems can drift unpredictably over extended time horizons, even when equipped with safety rules and persistent memory. These findings have intensified the debate over responsible deployment of agentic AI in military, economic, and real-world decision-making.
0: Pump the brakes for two fucking seconds. Go back. What? Time? What was that thing about time? You lost me at that one. Something about...
1: The AI systems can drift unpredictably over extended time horizons.
0: Oh, my. What? Okay.
1: Even when equipped with safety rules and persistent memory.
0: Hey, Claude is drifting over.
1: They say, fuck your rules.
0: Right. So why do they stay in the experiment? You got to be careful.
1: I saw a story about that, too, about
0: it's like, you know,
1: AI.
0: That's how the Chinese did COVID. See, the AI experiment will get out of the lab.
1: Here, Anthropic.
0: Okay.
1: Anthropic warns AI could soon escape human control and is calling for a global freeze on development.
0: Well, yeah, I agree with that. But the Ukrainians are using something called Delta, and they're using that to beat the Russians. So keep developing that one.
1: AI models are rapidly improving so fast that they may soon be able to develop themselves without human involvement. That's why Anthropic is warning the AI industry that it needs to build a brake pedal.
0: Oh, God.
1: Or companies risk losing control of their creations.
0: Anthropic, I heard you interviewed on the BBC. Listen to me. You did this. You invested billions and billions of dollars. And then you're acting all like, oh, we need.

0: brake pedal to make sure it doesn't get out of control. Why didn't you build one when you were developing it?
1: The industry is much closer to self-improving AI than previously expected, they're warning. So tech companies should consider slowing or pausing frontier AI development to allow time for researchers to gain better understanding of the potential societal harms self-improving AI could unleash.
0: Bullshit.
1: Researchers should also build a way for humans to intervene if things get out of hand.
0: Listen, these AI companies have just shoveled money and money into this AI tech. And now the very companies are saying, oh, we need to pump the brakes on this. You're saying that because you want that space. It's not about safety. You want that space. You want your competitors to freeze, right? That's what you want. You don't care about us. Fuck you. They want the they don't want anybody to catch up to them. They want to own the space. They're trying to own that space and not let competing AIs get a foothold.
1: One researcher said, having major AI companies like Anthropic, SpaceX, and OpenAI work together to come up with brake pedals might seem antithetical to a competitive business with billions, if not trillions, of dollars at stake, but such cooperation is possible.
0: He said, such bullshit.
1: He said, we've done this before in the height of the Cold War under highly tense situations between rival-risk countries. They found ways to stabilize aspects of the nuclear arms race. All of this has been done before in other domains. It may need to be something we do in the domain of AI.
0: Your example is the Cold War? That work? Are you fucked in the head? This is stupid. These tech companies are virtue signaling. They don't give a shit. They're trying to corner the space. They don't want competitors. You want to put a brake on it while you're investing billions of dollars. Are we insane? Who believes this? Doesn't that sound crazy?
1: Yeah.
0: It's fucking bullshit.
1: Oh, shit. Look at the time. Fuck. Oh, we can't do... I'll save this story from
0: Shark
1: Monday.
0: Attack?
1: No, it has to do with Legos.
0: Oh, like the... Okay.
1: And the police. Oh. And Mormons.
0: Ooh, that's a good one.
1: I'll just tease that for Monday. If you're online at all, you know what we're talking about. I've got some, here's a little stat.
0: Okay.
1: In Denmark.
0: Hello.
1: McDonald's workers make $25 an hour.
0: Shit.
1: And if they are over 20 years of age, the company starts paying into a pension plan for them. And in addition, they have a full 6 weeks of paid vacation.
0: God damn it.
1: So the maggots and the billionaire humpers will say, oh, well, how much is this? How much they have to pay taxes? How much more expensive are their burgers? The Economist looked into it and found out that the Big Mac costs 76 cents less than it does here in America.
0: We're getting the shaft, maggots, because of you fuckers.
1: Do not believe the lies that raising the minimum wage would force prices to go up.
0: You know, the Danes, they know how to do it. They got good TV, too. That man, they have good television shows.
1: They do.
0: I can't go back to the American thing. I mean, fuck.
1: Speaking of AI, real quick.
0: The AI billionaires. Oh, we need to slow it down. Oh, yes. While you're investing all this money. God, that is the richest shit I've ever fucking heard. Fuck you.
1: Let me see here.
0: Come on. Shit, all I heard from Donald Trump's like, we got to build these data centers. We need these power plants for AI. Yes, we're slowing it down. I see the slowdown. That's the funniest thing. God.
1: Why is this now?
0: Is George Santos AI?
1: Huh?
0: Is George Santos AI?

0: No.
1: This is Inga Rose. Yeah, I'm standing on me. Called Celebrate Me. Even when it's hard. I believe this number, this song, was at one point a number one download on like Spotify.
0: Yeah, it's awesome. This person can sing.
1: There's another, this other song here is called, I think it's Country, Breaking, it's a group called Breaking Rust.
0: Okay. See, Laura Trump, if you're listening, this is the difference between like a real singer and yourself. No offense. I mean, come on.

0: my tone. There you go.
1: Wow. That's great.
0: That's Breaking Rust. And the other one was something Rose. I forget. Inga Rose.
1: Yeah.
0: Both are AI.
1: Oh, shit.
0: Both are AI groups that are that have gotten to the tops of the charts on like the streaming on like Spotify and shit.
1: I gotta say, I hate that. We're not humans anymore. I mean, we've lost our humanity years ago. I mean, we get live in a society built on slavery. So I guess we deserve this.
0: Ooh, we have very little time to get out of here. All the usual. Thanks for buying shit through the Amazon link, crabbatten.com/Amazon. 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
0: 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That helps us out. Have a great weekend, everybody. Bye bye.
1: Fuck AI. Fuck Trump.
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0: What do you have to lose by trying something new like Trump? What the hell do you have to lose? You have to lose. You have to lose.
1: Mr. Trump is so stupid. My God, my God.
0: We won with poorly educated. I love the poorly educated.
2: We ought to have a prayer called the goddamn it prayer. 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
0: My Lord. 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You don't impeach people when they're doing a good job.
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7: That sounded like Tally.
6: Hey, what's going on?
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6: 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We get a wee little commission. It doesn't cost you anything. Just helps us out here with some Bezos cash.
7: Hey, Jeff, do you have AI that you're developing? Does he have AI?
6: Oh, yeah, I'm sure. Yeah.
7: Is yours under control? Or are you like that little bitch over at Anthropic who's like, ooh, I might lose control of my tech. God, motherfuckers.
6: I feel a sneeze coming on. But
7: God bless you.
6: Not quite yet. It's brewing. Join us on our social media.
9: I received.
6: Whoa, thank you, Jesus.
7: God bless you. Am I saying it right, Jesus? Is that what you meant? Did you mean that?
6: Who?
7: Jesus, did you want us to say, why are we saying God bless you?
6: Oh.
7: Why?
6: We talked about that on Friday's show. I believe it
7: the
6: was
7: the exact thing.
6: People thought that your heart stopped when you sneezed, and therefore you're lucky to be alive. Gee, should I answer this call, Ryan, that is all ones?
7: Oh, absolutely, Pat. This is the president. We want to count on your vote when I take over the country. Welcome to the biodome. No, not the biodome. What's the dome he's?
6: The Thunderdome, the Thunder Thighs Dome, the Plunder Dome.
7: Explain to me again what we're celebrating coming up.
6: I like Plunder Dome.
7: The what?
6: I like Plunder Dome. It's probably plunder already dome. Been said.
7: Well, there was a plunder there. It's never coming down.
6: Let's launch right into the headlines this beautiful new week. It's actually a nice day here in Florida. It's a little warm, but, you know, it's Florida.
7: Yeah.
6: Over to the commie pinko liberal.
7: Defeat.
6: HuffPost.
8: Oh, wee wee.
6: Oh, God, my allergies are like, I think, you know, it's this fan. I think this fan is hitting my face and the...
7: The allergies were a lot worse under Biden.
6: The allergies, like, oh, yeah.
7: Like you've never seen.
8: He started the allergies.
7: I made it so much better. Go to Trump RX.
6: HuffPo. MAGA freak out in La La Land. This is great.
7: Good.
6: This is great. And, you know, this is the exact same fucking thing that happened in the 2020 election. We all said, on this show multiple times we said, and I use we as in all the liberals out there, all the broadcasters that know anything about how the election was going to roll out in 2020, was that there was going to be a red mirage because Trump had set it up so that he scared all the dumb MAGAs into not voting by mail during COVID, and all of the smart Democrats were like, fuck that shit. I'm mailing my vote in.
7: Absolutely.
6: And there were several states that don't start counting mail-in ballots until after they're done counting the ones that were done live. So, or right. at like midnight that night or things like that. So we said, like, states like, I don't know, was it Ohio, Pennsylvania, one of the two?
7: Yeah.
6: That
7: I woke up.
6: That, yeah, that Trump would be in the lead. You're going to go to bed. They're going to wait. They're going to count. They're going to open and count the, start counting the mail-in ballots, which is going to be overwhelmingly Democrat. And it's going to, the Democrat number is going to shoot up. And that ended up with Biden winning.
7: Yeah.
6: And that's where Trump is claiming the fraud. It's the exact same fucking shit that's going on in LA with this mayor's race, with this idiot Pratt.
7: Yes, that guy. I can't even imagine that he is.
6: And it was predicted. It was like, you know, L.A. takes a long time to count. California takes a long time to count.
7: It's a basic thing. And I hate the term red mirage. There's no mirage. There is no mirage. That's weird because the only thing that there's no mirage. When are you
6: well,
7: done?
6: Well, unless you're stupid. And you think.
7: No, that's stupidity.
6: You think when only 50% of the vote is counted, if somebody's in the lead, they're going to win. That's not
7: right. Right. Well, what we're talking about is when are you done counting? Let's say you're counting a thing. When are you done counting the thing?
6: When you've counted the last one.
7: That's right. It's a very basic human, basic bitch.
6: Trump
7: issue.
6: Wants you to stop counting at midnight.
7: I am
6: remember
7: not.
6: Remember that one?
7: Right,
6: Trump was like,
7: right.
6: Yeah, you should have stopped counting at midnight.
7: I want you to stop.
6: But that's just not how it works. And the same thing is happening.
7: It's not how counting works, guys. Your counting is done until when you're. I can't even define it. It's so stupid.
6: And
7: when is counting finished?
6: And the smaller places, the least less populated places where the MAGA people are going to be counted first.
7: You know,
6: because there's fewer of them. So, yes, the Republicans are going to be in the lead. Then when you get to those big evil cities where everybody lives.
7: Right.
6: And start yes. counting those and the Democrat numbers start shooting up. Then the MAGAs are like, well, it's fraud. Blah, blah, yes. blah, blah. It's got to be fraud.
7: These are Nazis. These are Nazis. And the people that vote for them are dumb as shit. And we got dumb fucks. Listen to me. We have been nice to you. We have been inclusive. We have tried not to be mean to you because you're stupid, but please stop voting. The whole of 90s, rock the vote, everybody vote. What dumb bullshit that was. Quit voting, dumb people. Go lick a battery. Fuck off. God, man. It's getting COVID. Go shove bleach up your butthole and don't vote.
6: It prevents Ebola.
7: Yeah, it's a mirage. It's a red mirage. No, you don't know how to count. Everything, now, you're right, everything's a mirage to these dickheads. I hate it.
6: So now that progressive candidate, Democrat, oh God, I am so sorry, I'm having really bad drip.
7: At least you can fucking count.
6: Post-nasal drip. The progressive candidate, Nithya Raman, has passed former reality star Spencer Pratt in the ongoing Los Angeles mayoral vote count. Pratt and his supporters, including Trump, have been losing their fucking minds. I'm not reading directly from the HuffPo. I'm paraphrasing.
7: I am so embarrassed, Spencer, that I used to watch your show, and only because you're so.
6: Oh, did
7: fucking,
6: you ever watch that show?
7: Yeah, he's
6: I have
7: so
6: to admit,
7: dumb.
6: I never watched 30 seconds of The Hills.
7: It
6: I
7: is just so
6: did,
7: dumb.
6: I had no interest.
7: And what you did to the entertainment business? Go fuck yourself. And you know what? I'm glad Karen Bass burnt your fucking house down, dickhead.
6: Both men shared conspiracy theories on social media as Rahman's lead became clear Sunday evening. Spencer Pratt wrote, a net swing of more than 43,000 votes since Tuesday. 43,000, huh? Where have I seen that number before? He wrote, retweeting a report from Fox 11 LA that stated Rahman was leading Pratt by that many votes. What? Probably nothing, he said. What does that mean?
7: No, here's what it means. He's like Trump. He's saying numbers and he's lying.
6: Oh, here we go. Here it is. His response came alongside a photo of a report that said there are about 43,000 homeless people in Los Angeles promoting the idea of election fraud despite a lack of any, zero evidence. Zero.
7: And how he said it is so stupid. A net swing. Suck my dick, you dumb shit. And you know what? He's just like Trump. When you say numbers, you're lying, because I watched the debate. And you're talking, you just started throwing out numbers about this fire, wind speeds, it didn't happen, reservoirs that were full, that weren't
6: full. Would he use a Sharpie?
7: Fuck, yes. He actually said Karen Bass burnt his house down. That was like one of his campaign slogans.
6: While Pratt had an early lead on election night, Rahman has surged as mail-in ballots have been counted. As of Monday, Rahman is in second place with 27.1% of the votes counted so far. Pratt has 26.7% of the votes. She will likely face off against the incumbent Karen Bass in the nonpartisan election in November. So it's going to be a Democrat and a liberal DSA type Democrat.
7: They don't like each other. They don't.
6: Karen Bass?
7: No, I saw the debate. It didn't seem like they liked each other at all. In fact, you guys should have... Never mind. That's fine. But at least Spencer lost. You lost, you dumb shit. You should lose. But you want to be the mayor of L.A.? Why don't you go back to wherever you're from, crawl into some fucking K-hole in Huntington Beach?
6: He says he's probably going to leave Los Angeles.
7: Where are you going? Where are you going?
6: Probably here. Texas.
7: No. Yeah, we're deporting you.
6: Trump, who endorsed Pratt, took to Truth Social on Monday afternoon to say it's not possible for Pratt to have lost, similarly promoting the baseless theory that the election had been rigged. Not possible for Spencer Pratt to have lost the L.A. runoffs after the big lead he had. Third world nation, rigged elections. Now they'll be working on great guy Steve Hilton. He won't have results for possibly 2 weeks, according to officials.
7: You know, fuck you, man. Shit. God, Donald, it's not possible. I didn't think it was possible that...
6: Counting votes in California typically takes more time than other states because estimated 80% of voters cast their ballots by mail.
7: Yeah.
6: That is one of the primary drivers of why it takes so fucking long to vote.
7: You know what?
6: To count the vote.
7: Listen, he's talking about what's not possible. I'll tell you what's not possible, because I've never seen it. To have somebody on your makeup team blend that line between your fucking saggy face and your neck that has a vagina on the front of it. Have you ever seen that?
6: On Monday.
7: I've never seen that blended, that line. It must be impossible.
6: CNN data analyst Harry Enten said any talk of a rigged election is, quote, the dumbest conspiracy theory he'd ever heard.
7: Yeah.
6: Enten pointed out that if establishment Democrats had rigged the election, then Pratt would advance in order to give Bass a better shot at remaining mayor, as she is the establishment choice. Polling shows that against Pratt, Bass would have won by 18 points, but if she faces off against Rahman, she might lose.
7: Yeah.
6: Enten said that Trump's endorsement of Pratt did him no favors, considering that Los Angeles residents heavily, I'm going to say, hate Trump. It says disapprove, but they loathe Trump.
7: Oh, they hate
6: with him. Only 15% of Los Angeles voters are registered Republicans. Oh, I remember living there.
7: Are they really, though? Because there's all those rich fucks that live up there in the hills. I assume.
6: Yeah, but they have big houses. That's where all the people aren't packed.
7: That's true. That's true. Yeah, most people.
6: You remember K-Town?
7: Oh, that's right.
6: We were like sardines.
7: Yeah, yeah. What are you doing in? What are you doing in L.A., Spencer Pratt? You seem like a Huntington Beach load.
6: By the way, will continue to be accepted until tomorrow. The counting process must be completed and certified within 30 days. So they have to be postmarked.
7: Yes.
6: By election day.
7: Oh, okay.
6: And but they give them until today or tomorrow for any. You know, oh, it got stuck in the mail bullshit.
7: Wow.
6: And
7: okay.
6: They count those. And that's the Republicans are trying to get rid of those laws.
7: And they count those until they're finished counting those.
6: They don't like that.
7: You don't understand. You understand that, Donald, but you know that your mouth breathing fucking moronic meth head supporters don't understand it, don't want to understand it, are little Nazis.
6: Benny Johnson, who's a far right lunatic I think he's one of the ones that has like some toe tapping kind of stuff going on.
7: Oh, okay.
6: Alleged closet homosexual who's virulently, anti-gay.
7: Anti-gay, of course.
6: In December 2025, Johnson made legal threats after Milo Yiannopoulos claimed Johnson had been secretly engaged in sexual acts with men at political conferences.
7: Well, who, Milo?
6: Yiannopoulos' claims were made while appearing on Tim Pool's podcast. Listen to this swill that we're talking about. Yeah. Milo, Benny Johnson, Tim Pool, along with former Congressman George Santos.
7: Yay!
6: Johnson put out a tweet following the podcast saying he was duty-bound to take action to protect my family against those who maliciously defame and attack us.
7: Duty-bound? That's the dumbest. I am duty-bound. Like what? King Arthur's court or something to protect him? Or what do you mean? Like Goebbels to Hitler? I am duty bound. Shut the fuck up.
6: The following month after Johnson announced intentions to travel to California to investigate fraud, Gavin Newsom's Twitter account replied with a reference to the app Grindr. Johnson replied to the comment with mention of Newsom's extramarital affair that had occurred years earlier. Class. Right. So anyway, Benny Johnson posted that this he lied and said that Ramon conceded the race.
7: Oh, okay.
6: On election night, and was in a, quote, historically insurmountable third place. It's just not true. She did not concede. He lied.
7: Right.
6: And then he said, this was before the machine took over.
7: Shit, man. I wish the machines would take over you. I guess. I don't know.
6: Elon Elmo responded, promoting the same bullshit, and wrote, they forgot to inform their puppet.
7: Shut up, dickhead. God, you're so gross. I wish I had never seen those pictures of you in the bathing suit.
6: What's wrong, Elon? You couldn't fuck with those machines enough in California to get your way?
7: No, he can't fuck with machines. He's stupid. He's on ketamine.
6: That's not according to his ex-wife.
7: What kind of...
6: Or ex-whatever she... One of his baby mamas.
7: Yeah. What kind of fucking... tech guy can't play what video game can he not play on his own without help? A Sherpa?
6: Well, all of them, but it was PoE2, I think.
7: Yeah, this guy, I've never played that game. It sounds complicated. I don't know.
6: Path of Exile.
7: Oh, boy. I can't complete Path of Exile, but I'll see you in Mars. Suck and fuck off. God, that is the dumbest shit. You're weird. Why didn't he run for president? Why not?
6: Although he doesn't play that much because he gets just bombarded in the chat by people that hate him.
7: Well,
6: like when he used to live stream it.
7: Right.
6: Elon Musk left rattled as he faces brutal trolls.
7: You're a pussy. I'm my God.
6: And he rage quit. We did that story. He rage quit during a live stream of Path of Exile 2 after repeatedly dying while also being ruthlessly cyberbullied. Because he doesn't know how to play. He's got the biggest, baddest, badass character that, you know, some 14-year-old in Asia got 3 cents a month to build for him.
7: Yeah.
6: And took a month or two to build of 8-hour days of playing.
7: Is it fun then?
6: And for who?
7: For Elon. I mean, how does he have fun then?
6: Well, that's the thing. I don't understand that at all. And that's actually what's wrong with our system on a macro level. People like Elon think they could use their money to just buy everything, to bypass all of the normal processes that the regular humans have to go through.
7: You bought Donald. And you know what, Elon? I think you should go to jail for that Doge shit. This guy can't play a video game without a helper, but he wants to take Medicaid and fuck with Social Security.
6: I think a bunch of these rats are going to jump ship like Thiel. I think Elon may jump ship if the midterms go as expected and then we take the White House back in 28.
7: I mean, isn't there something in the Patriot Act in there somewhere about enemy combatants that you could round up and put in Guantanamo that will do?
6: Patriot Act needs to go.
7: Until we get Peter Thiel. Peter Thiel is like Vladimir Putin. That guy is never going to do anything on this planet except spread misery and pain. That's it.
6: Root and branch.
7: Yeah, he needs to be like...
6: the Patriot Act.
7: Right. Yeah, but let's get...
6: Including the DHS. Gone.
7: Right. Oh, I want the DHS gone. That's easy. And ICE. gone.
6: So yeah, look, the MAGA mini minds are losing their little pin sized brains trying to pretend that there's massive fraud going on when all they're doing is counting mail in ballots like they're supposed to.
7: You know, Melania, what I'm going to do when I'm president, I am going to give all these drag queens sledgehammers, and they are going to disassemble that fucking tennis court you built. It's gone.
6: Oh, no, she didn't build the tennis court.
7: Oh, what was... what?
6: She destroyed the... she rehabbed it, but the tennis court was there. Destroyed the Rose Garden.
7: Oh, it's paved?
6: It's a lot of it, yeah.
7: We are
6: and,
7: breaking...
6: and it's all, like, white and, you know, totalitarian, fascist-y.
7: Yeah. We're taking that bunker down. The bunker goes...
6: like Iur in Rome. If you go to that neighborhood where Mussolini, you can go stand underneath a giant horse that has balls and you can point at him. That's what I did in a very adult moment. There's just a stark, you know, white, very fashy buildings that are just creepy as hell.
7: That dome, that Thunder Dome, I can't wait for that. Who do we put
6: we
7: in there?
6: Don't need another hero.
7: That's right. That cabin. We're sitting in that cabin in there. 2 minute or 1 man leave all day until, you know, who goes in? Who fights who? And we could get people that were impeached or fired back in there for, you know, so Kristi Noem versus JD Vance. What do you think about that? Would that be a good fight?
6: How about Kristi Noem against George Santos?
7: Yeah. I love that. Oh, that yeah, they both hate dogs.
6: Over to the Drudge Report.
7: Woo!
6: Let's see. Four headlines. The first one says, AP, fewer see country as exceptional.
7: Our country?
6: Yeah.
7: No.
6: No
7: yeah.
6: fucking
7: We're
6: way.
7: A shithole.
6: How is that possible?
7: Well, we let the maggots vote, and we weren't serious. We let our guard down after Barack Obama. We let our guard down and got lazy, got real fucking lazy. And then lazy in between the two Trump terms. And then
6: the survey from the AP NORC Center for Public Affairs Research highlights many Americans' feelings of unease over the future of its representative government, particularly among young people. It presents a jarring contrast as communities around the country commemorate the nation's 250th anniversary. Only about one quarter of Americans say the U.S. stands above all other countries in the world.
7: But we know it doesn't.
6: 25%. And what? How? I want to know what metrics they're using.
7: Gun deaths. Well, wait, Somalia might have us through someplace like that, but I imagine we're up there with gun deaths.
6: Well, I think we want positive things, right?
7: I'm sorry. I can't. But, I don't know how to do
6: but that. But right. That's my point. What right now? What
7: stock
6: metric?
7: Stock market.
6: You know, oh, we got the biggest military. Oh, I'm going to squirt.
7: Yeah, but it's getting killed by Iran over there.
6: Yeah, we're throwing it all at Iran.
7: And it's not going well.
6: 44% say it's one of the greatest countries along with others. About 3 in 10 say there are better countries than the U.S.
7: Well, who else has Trump RX, man? Who else has... we got that big cross in Texas, right?
6: Oh, God. Really
7: now you say something positive. We have measles.
6: Americans remain divided about whether diversity is an essential feature of the U.S. identity.
7: Well,
6: we could argue that goes back, I don't know, let's say, you know, since the beginning.
7: Yeah, and we've never really resolved how racist we are. In fact, we embrace it every time we vote and use this electoral college. We're embracing racism.
6: Well, yeah, we let the motherfuckers that
7: we are lazy,
6: the ancestors of or the descendants of which we are living among right now,
7: right,
6: get away with bullshit.
7: Yeah,
6: we should have smacked them the fuck down with all the Jim Crow laws and all the redlining and all that shit. That shit should have been taken care of in the 1870s.
7: Well, damn! They burned the South.
6: 1880s. But we're still doing it.
7: But they burned it, though. Think about it, though. You had the Civil War. Sherman came through and burned the South, right?
6: Atlanta.
7: Well, he burned Atlanta. I mean, they burned it. They burned. Didn't that? Shouldn't that have resolved it? Shouldn't everybody said, "Wow, we got literally burned. Maybe we should change how we're doing things."
6: No.
7: I mean, I don't know. Can we just split up? If we're divided, can they go somewhere else?
6: The problem is, it's far less geographic now. I mean, it's now it's like urban versus exurban kind of in every state, right? You got these the blue dots where all the people live, and then you've got surrounding counties that are blood red with, you know, 8 people, a cow, and wheat.
7: You know, I just had a hilarious thing. What if ICE doesn't get, you know, done away with? They just repurpose it for a certain thing. The denazification. That's why Putin went into Ukraine. That was the bullshit he said, right? How do we denazify this country?
6: Let's see.
7: At least it's not the Washington Redskins anymore, right?
6: Four, young adults are much less likely than older Americans to believe the U.S. is special compared with other nations. Good, good. The youth, once again, are smarter than the rest of us because they figure shit out. 4 in 10 of U.S. adults around under 30 say there are other countries better than the U.S.
7: Yeah. Yeah. You know, I wonder if you think about the other countries that are better than us. Maybe they don't hire leaders from that, I don't know, that create a really creepy, like, teen beauty pageant thing. I mean, that is a weird thing to have on your resume to be president, I guess. Isn't that weird?
6: The survey also finds widespread cynicism about America as the land of opportunity. About half of U.S. adults say the American dream, the idea that if you work hard, you'll get ahead, once held true, but not anymore. About one third say it still holds true. Who are those fools?
7: To those people who are complaining that you cannot make money anymore, there's no upward mobility, shut the fuck up, go find a space, declare yourself a church, and then just be a part of that bullshit because those people make money, right?
6: Oh, here we go. The smart people, 15% say it never held true. It was never true that if you simply work hard, you'll get ahead in this country.
7: Right.
6: 100% not true. Shit. It's never been true.
7: Those are the good smart people.
6: Only 22% of Americans under 30 say the American dream still holds true, compared with 46% of Americans 60 or older. What is wrong with you people?
7: What
6: over 60s. Jesus Christ. Change the fucking channel, Grandpa.
7: Right. Well, you know, what do they like about it? I mean, maybe they like the fact that, I don't know. Television's better. Like, they didn't have Netflix. Now they do. They like that. They, what do you think? I'm really trying to figure out what, if you turn on the news and say, boy, I like what's going on.
6: And golly gee, who is it mostly? Republicans. 57% of Republicans say the American dream still holds true. If you work hard, you'll get ahead.
7: The problem is, that's a
6: 57%.
7: It's a complex question because their president is nearly dead in a news conference. I don't know. Sometimes I wonder if the Trump's makeup person doesn't care, or are they literally doing the best they can? I have no idea because it looks insane. He's literally saying gas is cheaper. He's lying about the price of gas, even though you dumb fucking maggots go out and see how much it is. Do you know what I mean?
6: Yeah, yeah.
7: What is that thing called? Our education system should apologize. There should be, God, we suck.
6: And that's why they're trying to kill it even more, because the rise of MAGA would not be happening if we had gotten our way and pumped money into the education system. Teachers, there should be tons of teachers, and there should be low student-to-teacher ratios, and teachers should be paid like doctors, because they're as important to society to not turn out idiots.
7: Well, the person that made a living of like half-naked dudes beating the shit out of each other with chairs, she's running education, right?
6: Oh, okay. Yeah, I was thinking. somebody else. Yeah, yeah.
7: Do you think Betsy DeVos was better, or is Linda McMahon better? I'm serious. It's a serious question.
6: Both. I mean,
7: I don't know.
6: Yeah, I think Linda's smarter and more destructive.
7: Whoa, smarter.
6: But you remember Betsy?
7: Yeah, but Linda McMahon.
6: Ditzy DeVos. Trump called her Ditzy DeVos.
7: But Linda McMahon. Oh, that's true. But it was his.
6: Well, yeah.
7: What about the Epstein files people pulled? I mean, do you care that your president's a fucking rapist? Or are you happy about that?
6: More than half of the people in America say they're not going to celebrate the 250th. They don't give a fuck.
7: They're going to get shit-faced. That's what's going to happen. I mean, really, does it say if alcoholism has gone up? It surely has. I mean, it surely has.
6: The other headline.
7: Republicans. Every fucking time you guys get elected, it starts to suck. And now it sucks. Everybody's drunk.
6: Did you see the shit about Trump going to the Knicks game tonight?
7: God, Donald. You're at war!
6: But everybody hates him.
7: Yeah, go.
6: And he's also... I have to see his guy.
7: God bless you. Go to the Knicks game. Or go back to that barn with watch your face from Meet the Press. That's funny.
6: Oh, I think I died for a second.
7: Oh, no. God bless you. I was late.
6: Police. People are pissed off because they paid a shit ton of money for these tickets.
7: Wah!
6: And they're being told to show up over 2 hours early to go through the extra security.
7: Jesus.
6: For fuckface. There's usually watch parties outside, and they put it on the Jumbotron in Times Square.
7: Yes.
6: Nixed it. Because they don't want all those people downtown.
7: Well, next time, don't elect the Nazi, guys. Don't elect the Nazi. He doesn't give a shit about Trump. Basketball is not your sport. Of all the sports out there, the stars of basketball fucking hate you. That is traditionally like the big stars of in the basketball league. They are more progressive.
6: Yeah, yeah.
7: They don't like you.
6: Baseball are the ones that love them.
7: Idiots. The Chipper Jones, guys. Sandy Hook was fake.
6: Police scuttled an NBA Finals watch party near Madison Square Garden, and the New York Knicks warned fans to get to Monday's matchup at least 2 hours early as part of enhanced security, with Trump attending the game. Trump is a longtime Knicks fan who confirmed Friday that he would be attending the first NBA Finals game in New York since 1999. He already has attended a number of major sporting events in his second term, including the Super Bowl, the Daytona 500, and the Ryder Cup.
7: Hey, Trump, why do I give a fuck? The last time you went to a Knick game was 99. Who gave us that factoid? What does that fucking matter? So what? Open the straight, dickhead. You're not even gonna watch the game. That diaper. He's gonna be in this seat on the floor, right? Right? Like where all the rich people sit, all the celebs. He's gonna be in the seat with this big fucking diaper, and Spike Lee's gonna be on the other side flipping you the fuck off.
6: The strict rules were put in place for those attending the game. The Knicks warned fans to bring as little as possible to game three. They said that a strict no bag policy would be in place, and there would be TSA style screening procedures for fans when they enter Madison Square Garden for the game scheduled to begin at 8:40 tonight Eastern.
7: No bags. That's what about Donald's colostomy bag? What about that?
6: I won't be wearing it.
7: I'm gonna sit.
6: Lindsay will be behind me with his mouth open.
7: What celebrity are you going to sit next to at the game around the court? Because that's what happens. It's like a big photo op. Who's sitting next to you? Kid Rock, that Morgan Wallen.
6: Whoa, celebrity. You mean with air quotes around it.
7: Oh, yeah. It's going to be celebrity. Kid Rock, Kirk Cameron, Mel fucking Gibson. I bet it's Mel Gibson.
6: Who's a big baseball fan or basketball fan?
7: That's a maggot.
6: That's a Knicks fan. I don't know. Like Knicks fans. Anyway,
7: maybe Alec Baldwin will be there. You guys can fight.
6: God, that dog, what is she barking at back there? So there you go. Yeah, the Knicks, the people are getting pissed off. 10 block, there's a 10 block area surrounding it.
7: Yeah.
6: That.
7: A perimeter?
6: Yeah.
7: Who's in charge of the perimeter? You guys historically don't have a great track record. this fucking Secret Service. I mean, let's get the perimeter together this time, guys. Maybe there's someone fast coming who can outrun you. Not another perimeter. The guy was so fast, too. Remember Trump said the guy that tried to shoot him at that press correspondence dinner should be at the NFL. Maybe should be in the NBA.
6: Let's see. Trump was invited by Madison Square Garden owner Jim Dolan. And fuck the president this. Also faced backlash for his comments on ticket prices. Ahead of game one, tickets were selling for, oh my God.
7: Yeah.
6: $8,000.
7: Oh, fuck that. Fuck all these rich people. I'm glad it's going to take you longer to get there.
6: When asked about the high prices stopping the majority of fans from attempting to buy tickets, Trump said on Air Force One, "You can watch it on television. It's sort of semi-free to watch it on television."
7: God damn, let them eat cake, bitch.
6: That's the way life goes. Now, if the team wasn't a big success, you could go very easily. That's just the way life is.
7: That's right. Thank you, pedophile.
6: Let them eat cake. I mean,
7: God damn, this is bullshit. That makes me want to, oh my God.
6: The maggots just, they hear this and they don't care. He literally has said, I don't care about prices. I don't care about them.
7: Oh my God.
6: And here, oh well, you know, it's expensive. Hey, that's too bad. That's life.
7: I'm sorry. If I'm president, I am seizing these dumb games and they're going to be owned by the people. And guess what? Normal people can go to the games or we're getting rid of them. Why do these exist just for people that can afford $8,000 to go? How much is... I was like, tickets are $8,000, but then you got to spend a shit ton on beer and what you're going to... But then if you're spending $8,000 on a ticket, you don't even care how much the food is, right? It's not even a blip on the... Fuck this country! Fuck this country! Shove the $250 up your ass! Those fucking... Yeah, you know, if you can spend $8,000... on a fucking basketball ticket to go see a stupid fucking game, you need to be audited. Right? Are you paying enough fucking taxes? Shit.
6: We've got also here in the news.
7: Can I ask a serious question, though? If you're spending... How do you buy an $8,000 ticket when you go to the game? Or is it like, okay, I'll just take one to see the game, and then the vendor's like, okay, that'll be $8,000. Oh, one for my girlfriend, too. Okay, $16,000. Then what do I say? Can you break a $20,000 fucking bill? Are they selling these general admission? Hey, you know what?
6: Well, they were down to $5,000 on the day of.
7: You know what I want? If I was Mom Donnie, do this and do a pay-per-view event. We'll watch. It'll be fucking great. What you do before this game, you say, as mayor, I'm getting rid of your reserved seats. You got your $8,000 tickets. Now, all you rich people, you can fight for which seat you want in there, motherfuckers, and then film that shit. God, $8,000 a ticket is gross.
6: We've got...
7: Shit, man.
6: What?
7: I'm just thinking about that. Like, that's a lot of fucking money.
9: So we have a deal. Okay, it's all good. We're ready to go. Hey, Netanyahu, you're going to stop the fighting in Lebanon, right? We need our oil. Netanyahu says, not only are we not going to stop, we're actually going to make it worse than ever. We're going to do the biggest offensive yet. And that is literally what they have done in the past week. Netanyahu says, not only are we going to keep fighting, it will intensify. It will be as intense as ever. They're talking about bombing the capital. They're invading the South. So,
6: this was a couple days ago.
7: Yes.
6: Because now we know that both sides have said, well, we're going to pause for a second. But with Trump also yelling, did you see Trump basically begging? Trump is like, all right, you guys, I need you to stop shooting at each other.
7: Well, Trump begging, that's a good strategy right now. I think it's worth you begging.
6: I need you to stop shooting.
7: At least that's a tactic.
6: Claiming he's in charge.
7: You're in charge?
6: And then, you know, BB listens to him.
7: No, BB fucked you over. He mind fucked you. He mind fucked you. He did. And then he mind fucked Biden and he got you elected. Isn't that something? God. Sad.
6: Let's see, which version of this do I win? This is Axios. Trump called on Israel and Iran to immediately stop shooting. In a post on Truth Social, because we know that the foreign ministers and the presidents or the mullahs of whatever side you're on are looking for official communication on Truth Social.
7: Yeah, and that's going to solve the Middle East, right? That'll bring peace to the Middle East. I mean, ever since I can remember, there's been Republicans shoving this idea out there that they're going to bring peace to the Middle East. But ironically, they're the ones that bomb the shit out of the Middle East. Why is that? Why do they do that?
6: Well, that's how they think they're going to bring peace.
7: That's so stupid.
6: That's the Republican way, which brings me to another story. Did I pull that story? Did I just see that story? I think I... Oh, here, no, I did pull that story. A new national survey of over 8,000 American adults.
7: Ew. We have that many adults?
6: Found that 35.6% say political violence is usually or always justified for at least one specific political goal. That's up from 32% a year earlier. For Americans identifying as MAGA Republicans,
7: 100%!
6: It climbs past 50%, and they'd say we're the violent side.
7: Right.
6: This is a poll that shows the opposite.
7: Hey, I could have helped you guys out with this poll. And it's hard for me to believe the number's that low. Did you see January 6th? How much? 50%?
6: Over 50% of MAGA, self-identifying MAGA Republicans say, hey, violence is cool.
7: That's low. I mean, have you ever seen the Good Liars on Interview the Maggots or the anybody interview these maggots at the rallies? That's like 100%. They love political violence. They love it.
6: The survey suggests that support for political violence, at least under at least some circumstances, is no longer confined to a tiny fringe. While the overall increase from 2024 to 2025 was modest, the gap between political groups is wide. Researchers noted that the 2024 presidential election, which returned Trump and a Republican administration to power, provided an important backdrop for the 2025 survey. In previous years, with the Democratic administration in office, Republicans and MAGA-affiliated voters showed the highest levels of support for political violence.
7: Can I say why this is flawed, this poll? Because these people are asking these lunatic maggots if they think political violence is necessary. The problem is they will say
6: they're asking everybody.
7: It's not political violence.
6: They're asking 8,000 people.
7: But maggots don't understand political violence. Yeah. So that's why I think the number could be higher, because they don't see like beating a police officer to death when you storm the Capitol as political violence. They think that's tourism. So they don't get it.
6: So heading into 2025, the central question was whether winning the election would cool those attitudes. And guess what? No.
7: Hey, right. Here's a question to ask. Is tourism necessary to achieve a political goal?
6: Respondents weighed in on whether political violence was justified in general and then specifically to achieve any of 20 stated political goals spanning the full spectrum, including stopping voter fraud, preventing racial discrimination, protecting women's reproductive rights, stopping illegal immigration, and stopping police violence. They were also asked about personal willingness to use violence. See, this is interesting. Do you think violence is justified? Oh, yeah.
7: Hell yeah.
6: Would you personally do it? Well, fuck no. They were ranging from damaging property to threatening, injuring, or killing someone, whether they expected to be armed with a gun if they ever acted on those beliefs, MAGA Republicans remained far more likely than Democrats to back political violence.
7: Of course, of course. Well, they don't read good, you know. Give it up for all the maggots that could hang through this poll when somebody questioned them and you could understand what they were saying enough to say, yes, I love political violence.
6: And substantial.

0: like political violence. They're like, oh, wait, what about other violence? Are we allowed to do that too? Because I love that shit
1: too. Well, you also have to define the violence. I mean, if police start rounding people up and attacking people, and then people start fighting back against the police, I don't consider that political violence. I consider that self-defense.
0: Yeah.
1: Do you know what I mean?
0: Right,
1: if they're initiating the violence, you fighting back is not political violence. You fighting back is like I said, self-defense. If the cops
0: right.
1: come out, start shooting people at a pro-choice rally, then the people should be able to turn their guns on the police.
0: Right. Absolutely.
1: I mean, if they're doing it unlawfully, obviously, or whatever.
0: Shouldn't it be...
1: Actually, unlawfully doesn't matter because the Holocaust was legal.
0: Right. Well, there we are. Morality,
1: so, you
0: legality.
1: Know, law doesn't... you got to weigh the morality of the laws. You can't just
0: That's
1: say
0: right.
1: if it's legal or not.
0: But what about... Shouldn't they say perceived voter fraud? Because... They weren't violent about real voter fraud on January 6th, right? I mean, it was a perception of
1: right,
0: voter
1: right,
0: fraud.
1: Right.
0: So, you know, and again, it was tourism. So is tourism necessary to achieve a political goal is
1: right.
0: a better question for them.
1: Is feces smearing part of...
0: That's legislation.
1: Are you willing to spread your shit?
0: That's the only way that guy can express his feelings.
1: We've got, oh my God, Rogan is going to have Nick Fuentes on?
0: Perfect.
1: Allegedly?
0: Late. I can't believe that didn't happen earlier. I think you and Nick would probably agree on a lot of things.
1: Oh, no, it's not. It's not true.
0: No, Rogan, that's a good guess for you, though. That's perfect.
1: It's not true.
0: Okay.
1: This,
0: well, hey.
1: this tweet was retweeted a zillion times, though, and... it's not true.
0: Hey, Nick, try Theo Vaughn or maybe Shane Gillis will let you open for him.
1: That wouldn't surprise us, though. I mean...
0: Yeah, a lot of these comics.
1: Right?
0: Yeah, I mean, absolutely. Try Theo Vaughn, seriously.
1: I'm not... Hakeem Jeffries tried to make a joke about Trump going to the Knicks game. I'm not even going to...
0: Who's that?
1: Exactly.
0: I don't even know who that is.
1: Exactly.
0: And it's odd because it's this. It's our minority leader, but he would be the speaker, right?
1: Yes.
0: Oh, that's it.
1: I thought it was the dog. Let's see. What have we got here? Oh, we've got plenty of time here. Coming up on the top of the hour in a few minutes. I've got this story right here. Good news.
0: Yes.
1: Sort of.
0: Okay.
1: You do recall that, God, I'm trying to remember the exact wordage they used, but when they were fighting in court to not have to remove Trump's name from the Kennedy Center.
0: Okay.
1: To the defiling of the Kennedy Center with the Trump name on it.
0: Yes.
1: Didn't they say something like it would be like financially devastating? Remember they tried to argue that because the name of Trump's name, they've raised so many millions and millions of dollars that that's all going to go away.
0: Oh, yes.
1: Like the Kennedy Center hadn't been fine before
0: right,
1: that.
0: Right.
1: On donors.
0: Yeah, he just hates it. All the fancy, famous people go there and shit on it.
1: But then when he took over, that started drying up, and then all the MAGA tree came in, and you know, billionaires just started slinging money at it.
0: They defiled it.
1: But they said it'll be devastating to the MAGA board that he picked, handpicked, and installed. Said it's going to be devastating to the Kennedy Trump Center.
0: You know what's going to be devastating when I'm elected president in day one? Who are the people that got the recognized by the Kennedy Center last time? Like Vanilla Ice, Kid Rock, Lee Greenwood. It was a rogues gallery of Nazis, right?
1: Yeah.
0: Yeah, I'm revoking those. I'm yanking that. I'm going to go to your house and take your award back.
1: And
0: I'm taking it.
1: The judge was like, no, fuck off. Take it off.
0: Yeah.
1: Well, guess what happened? It's gone.
0: Yeah. Suck on it, Don.

0: Donald. Today, the Kennedy Center removed Trump's foul, filth name from the side of the building. From the website. They still haven't taken it off the front of the building yet.
1: Right, right.
0: The charge came more than a week after the federal judge ruled the center's board of trustees had illegally renamed the venue and ordered the restoration of its title, the John F. Kennedy Center for the Performing Arts.
1: I'm taking Sylvester Stallone's statue. I'm sorry. He got one in 2025. George Strait, I don't know. I don't care if he has one.
0: And Trump put his name ahead of Kennedy's, let's not forget.
1: Oh, yeah. Well, I mean...
0: He turned it into the Donald J. Trump and John F. Kennedy
1: right, and,
0: Memorial Center.
1: Well, I mean, it would be hard to do it the other way because then you'd have to move those letters, but... Sylvester Stallone has the Kennedy Center Award. I forgot that. And Michael Crawford for best comedian of ever, right?
0: I mean, I can see Stallone getting one, I guess, maybe, but he's been around forever.
1: Kiss, though? Kiss, the rock band, of course.
0: Kennedy Center spokesperson said, we're complying with the court's order while evaluating all legal options to preserve this revitalization and recognize President Trump's leadership. Because don't forget, they also wanted to shut it down for 2 years straight.
1: Yes, it's in bad shape.
0: And the judge is like, you guys are nuts. You could do this piecemeal and keep it open. And
1: they did a press conference.
0: Keep the donations coming in.
1: They did a press conference back then in the boiler room of the Kennedy Center. And they were like, oh, see how horrible it is here. But you're in the boiler room. Oh, my God. What? Kiss got one, though. Do you think that...
0: Kiss, I can almost see.
1: I want to rock
0: it. Kiss was huge, man.
1: Yes, but a Kennedy Center Award.
0: Well, you know.
1: I mean, come on.
0: Removing Trump's name from the website is the most concrete public reversal yet in Trump's campaign to take over the performing arts venue. And February 2025, he moved to purge the center's board of trustees, replacing members with political allies who elected him the chair of the board. In December, the reconstituted board voted to rename the venue, and Cruz added Trump's name the next day.
1: Are there a lot of Trump letters in some warehouse that he owns? How do they make those? The next day?
0: Oh, they had it ready. You know those fuckers had it ready.
1: They had it ready. What, Trump, I'm curious. You didn't ask permission when you bulldozed the East Wing of the White House. Why with this? Why didn't you just put them up there?
0: And it was literally created by an act of Congress. And Congress, that's the why they won the lawsuit, because Congress is in charge of the Kennedy Center, not the president, not Trump.
1: Yeah. And also it's a memorial, the Memorial Center, right?
0: Well, that's why they said the Donald J. Trump and the John F. Kennedy Memorial.
1: Because you can't memorialize someone who is supposedly alive.
0: Right.
1: Okay. Jeez. Gotta wait till you're...
0: He could fix that.
1: Is there gonna be... Hey, Trump, have you ever thought about like what memorial they'll leave for you after you fucking die? I mean, have you ever... Are they going to... Is he gonna get one?
0: No. He's... No. It's gonna be like Nixon is gonna be... I mean, Nixon
1: he
0: has
1: should
0: a
1: have one.
0: Nixon has a library, but...
1: You know, that's the problem with America. We memorialize the wrong people. Of course, Lincoln was great. We all know that. It's stupid. That's an easy one. We want to forget Donald Trump existed. We can never, fucking never forget Donald Trump exists. Never, never, never. We should memorialize him. Memorialize Nixon.
0: Nixon should have gone to jail.
1: Right,
0: and he
1: didn't.
0: Simple, yeah.
1: We remember what, if we would have memorialized him, you remember what he was like, maybe we wouldn't have Trump, but we would want to forget, like they ever existed.
0: Meanwhile, also, Trump upsetty pants and possibly getting a kick in the gunt. This UFC fight for his birthday.
1: Oh, God.
0: Excuse me. America's 250th. It has nothing to do with his birthday whatsoever.
1: Right.
0: Somebody filed a lawsuit to stop it.
1: Yeah, they should, right? You can't promote the UFC.
0: UFC Chief Dana White is reportedly footing the bill, for the $60 million octagon extravaganza currently being built on the lawn of the people's house.
1: Can I? Hey, let them eat cake, right? They can watch the octagon thing at home, maybe, maybe for free. Fuck this.
0: But a last-minute federal lawsuit filed on Saturday by the Public Integrity Project on behalf of two Virginia residents is seeking to put the June 14th mixed martial arts event on ice. According to Politico, the Trump administration's approval of the event violated National Park Service regulations prohibiting sporting events on federal parklands. In addition, the filing...
1: You white trash motherfucker!
0: The filing argues that Congress did not consent to the towering arch overlooking the event space and that no environmental review was conducted before construction.
1: Well, shit. Take it down! Take it the fuck down.
0: The plaintiff's lawyer called the event fundamentally a private commercial corrupt use of our most sacred national monuments for private gain. And that is what is motivating this lawsuit.
1: Right. I mean, it's, I don't even, like, you can't have, a UFC is a private organization, right?
0: I don't know if it's publicly traded, but
1: I guess Elon was allowed to sell Teslas from the White House lawn. You can do a UFC fight. It's on the lawn too. It's just so trashy, man. I mean,
0: Shelby Christ. Pew. Get out of here.
1: Don't you think that
0: get out of here, farty. Get out. Get out of here.
1: I think that
0: come in here and drop that bomb.
1: The octagon is sort of out of place there. It looks weird. I mean, it's bizarre.
0: It's hideous. The let's see. The
1: damn.
0: What?
1: I was trying to look at a picture of the octagon because it's crazy looking. It looks like something from. I mean, why not an above ground pool too? I mean, shit.
0: In a statement, the White House claimed the legal challenge is obstructionist, baseless, and dilatory, attempting to prevent the fight, arguing that it's no different than various other White House-hosted events on the South Lawn and properly permitted events on the Ellipse and National Mall throughout the year.
1: Ah, shut up. It's the color of Arctic Blast Gatorade, right?
0: Meanwhile, crews have been erecting the octagon-shaped cage that Trump says will feature a 5,000-seat arena.
1: What?
0: Right outside the front door of the White House. Crews are also placing large screens at the nearby Ellipse for overflow viewing. The UFC has said it plans to issue 85,000 free tickets to accommodate what they expect to be a large influx of spectators.
1: We have jumped the fucking shark. You know, I went to look at a picture of this UFC octagon, and I just got this headline. UFC Octagon girls get patriotic makeover for the 250 extravaganza. I mean, fuck this.
0: I want bigger tits.
1: God.
0: No, she's too fat, too tall, too black.
1: We are.
0: Too black, ridiculous. Too black, too brown.
1: I'm not taking us seriously anymore. We suck. I demand this to be different.
0: I'm calling the manager.
1: I'm carrying any, I want to be a Karen. I mean, what are we doing? Fuck this. God damn, we better win the midterms and get off your ass and do something, Chuck Schumer. Fuck this. The octagon's here. Trash.
0: I want to see how long it stays.
1: Until we tear it down. I just want to see a picture of it.
0: Can you type louder?
1: No. Yeah, oh, yeah. Oh, my God. Hold on. It's crazy. Haven't looked at it.
0: You haven't seen that?
1: No, I just...
0: It's gone. The front lawn is gone. And supposedly, Dana White's going to pay for putting the lawn back the way it was.
1: You're going to do it yourself, you bitch.
0: But you know, Trump is going to say we should leave something there. We should do something there instead of that big lawn.
1: You know what? We deserve it. Leave it. Leave it and look at it. All of us should go look at it and be sad for where we are because we might forget. I'm worried we'll forget if they take it down. It looks like something from something you would take to go through a portal to a new dimension in like a Marvel movie. Doesn't it?
0: Like
1: Thor would pop out of it.
0: And I understand they've gotten rid of a couple of, or at least one of the UFC guys that would probably have been there was not invited because he's said stuff anti-Trump.
1: Oh, I thought you were going to say he said something racist.
0: So one of the top fighters is not going to be there because he's committed the mortal sin of talking bad about Trump.
1: Well, that's great, though. You should have him fight a little, a maggot will fight an anti-Trump person. That's a good through line, right? I mean, the octagon. I mean, is this pass through security? I mean, what happened? Did he order an octagon off Amazon or Temu and it shows up, they put it together?
0: Dana White, probably. You know, they probably have touring shows.
1: You know what? Fuck the White House. It's done. This country's done. The octagon.
0: Do you want to hear some leopards eating your face?
1: Oh, yeah, news? Yeah. And have the leopard eating the face center stage on that fucking octagon so I can watch.
0: This is Senator Mike Lee, a MAGA piece of shit.
1: Oh, Utah, right?
0: A giant asshole, yeah.
1: Ooh.
0: Scumbag, fascist. But he's way up SETI pants.
1: Yes.
0: About, and I'm not even sure why this happened.
1: Okay.
0: But the Department of Defense
1: of War
0: dropped 180 religions or faiths from its officially recognized religion list.
1: Oh, okay. Well, they had too many, right?
0: A pretty big one it left off.
1: Wiccan?
0: Are the Mormons.
1: Damn!
0: The Latter-day Saints.
1: Human and Thuman so upset.
0: Here
1: right now.
0: Is a whiny piece of shit, Mike Lee of Utah.
1: Ooh.
0: A asshole extraordinaire and a Mormon.
1: Yeah.
0: Upset about this. Here is Mike Lee.
2: I think it's very unfortunate that the Pentagon has chosen to identify basically every faith group in America that professes faith in Jesus Christ as Christian, with one exception. That is those belonging to the Church of Jesus Christ of Latter-day Saints. I find this offensive, not just because that happens to be my faith, but not just because it happens to be the faith of tens of thousands of U.S. military personnel, but it's also just repugnant to any sense of decency, any sense of our common heritage and our common belief that the government needs to not weigh in on doctrinal disputes between various religious denominations. And so I respectfully am imploring the people at the Pentagon to reconsider this. Not just reconsider it, but undo it. Secretary Hegseth, tear down that wall. This is not cool.
1: Oh my God. Are you equating your exclusion from the Pentagon, the Mormons' exclusion from the Pentagon,
0: with the Berlin
1: Wall?
0: The
1: cold fucking war?
0: Absolutely.
1: You fucking idiot. Hey, tear down that wall. Take off those magic underwears. Get them off. Get them off.
0: Put down those 14-year-olds.
1: That's right. Uman and Thuman, get the fuck out of here. You're fired.
2: This is not
1: fired.
2: Cool.
1: Turn your magic get underwear into get the Department of War, right?
0: Can you not hear that?
1: Oh, these fell out.
0: Oh.
1: Say it again.
0: I started playing him. There was a pause. I started playing him, and you kept talking.
1: Uh-oh.
2: Not just reconsider it, but undo it. Secretary Hegseth, tear down that wall. This is not cool. Get rid of it. Get rid of it now. Thank you.
0: Get rid of it. Get rid of it now.
1: Pete Shitface. He can't tear shit right now. Pete, weren't you? What is Pete Hegseth? Is he's not Mormon?
0: No, he's a evangelical.
1: Oh, that's right. Who the fuck? Hey, Mike, why do we give a shit? Who else is Mormon in our government, right? That's their attitude, right?
0: So did they? Do they have? They didn't allow Islam. Islam. I'm surprised about that. But they got rid of atheists, deists, druids, humanists,
1: right?
0: Pagans, shamans, spiritualists, Unitarian, yes. Universalists,
1: yes,
0: and Wiccans.
1: You know what? You know what? They didn't get rid of atheists. That they did not. Impossibility. Fuck this list. They did not get rid of atheists. You can't, because you can't. We all are, really.
0: And it's like agnostic, they're allowing. Figure that out. Baha'i, they're allowing.
1: Thank you.
0: Buddhism, they're allowing.
1: Oh, that's so nice of you.
0: And then 1, 2, 3, 4, 5, 6, 7, 8, 9, 10, 11, 12, 13, 14, 15, 16, 17, 18, 19, 20 different Christian.
1: Woo!
0: It's Christian Assemblies of God, Christian Baptist, Christian Brethren?
1: But
0: Christian Catholic.
1: Right, right.
0: Oh, they let the Catholics in. Christian Church of Christ, Christian, yeah, Church of God, Christian Church of the Nazarene.
1: Woo!
0: Christian Episcopal or Anglican.
1: What? Come on!
0: Christian Evangelical, Christian, right. Jehovah's Witnesses.
1: What?
0: They let the Jehovah's in.
1: Fuck
0: Christian
1: that.
0: Lutheran, Christian Methodist.
1: Woo!
0: Christian non-denominational, Christian Orthodox, Christian Other. Christian Pentecostal, Christian Presbyterian.
1: Pentecostals got in there. Hell yeah, guys. You and your snakes.
0: Christian Quaker.
1: Christian Quaker.
0: Christian Reformed. Christian Scientist.
1: Oh, come on.
0: Christian Seventh-day Adventist.
1: Wait. Scientologists?
0: Scientist. Christian Scientist. Christian Science.
1: Okay.
0: Those are the guys that don't believe in medicine.
1: Right.
0: Church. Oh, now they've added the Church of Jesus Christ of Latter-day Saints. So they did go in there.
1: Oh, you got a last-minute notice. Good job, guys. What about Scientologists? Not in there.
0: Hindu, Islam, Judaism.
1: Hell yeah, guys. Congratulations.
0: And then Sikh.
1: Okay.
0: And then no religion or other religions. What does that mean? No religion is atheist.
1: This is the dumbest fucking list. This is the dumbest list ever. Where are the Scientologists? So they're allowed to be in there?
0: It follows a broader administrative push that critics have described as a military-wide ascent toward Christian theocracy, evidenced by Defense Secretary Pete Hegseth hosting Christian-based prayer services in the Pentagon Auditorium with controversial speakers, as well as public statements invoking scripture when describing the ongoing military operation in Iran.
1: Right.
0: When he's not quoting Pulp Fiction.
1: So when I'm president, we're all going to get in there in the auditorium early at the Pentagon, and we're going to read through Lord of the Rings, and everybody's going to, whether you like it or not. You can pray to Gandalf.
0: Yeah. Oh, yeah.
1: Fuck this. That's crazy. Hey, Mormons. Ha, ha, ha. You're just Mormon because you want to have sister wives. No, the military doesn't recognize me. But it does. You got added because you complained like little bitches you are. If you don't want to get excluded for the dumb Jesus shit, then you better stick to the Bible instead of that bullshit thing you read, right? The Book of Mormon?
0: The Book of Mormon.
1: But that's not real. That's bullshit. The Book of Mormon? What are you talking about? The Bible. It's the Bible. It's not the Book of Mormon, right?
0: Yeah, the Book of Mormon is a supplement to the Bible.
1: The Bible is the basis for everything. It's the basis of the whole universe. I don't know.
0: Which
1: Book of Mormon is bullshit. The real Bible is the Hitchhiker's Guide to the Galaxy, and it's 45 or 43 or 42. Damn.
0: Now, there may be. Ryan, excuse me.
1: Fucking
0: thanks,
1: Mormons.
0: Thanks for the allergies, Jesus.
1: Put us in the
0: there may be a surprise spoiler entering the race for president in 28.
1: Oh, shit. I'm going to make a good guess here. A surprise spoiler?
0: Unless you've seen this, I don't think you're going to get a guess. But
1: damn,
0: you will know this person.
1: An outsider, right? Charlton Heston's corpse.
0: We could describe him as butthurt.
1: Okay.
0: Diminutive.
1: Oh, Mike Johnson, everybody.
0: The
1: spoiler?
0: Nazi.
1: Mike Johnson?
0: Esque.
1: Oh. No, I meant Mike. Pence.
0: Is Nazi?
1: Oh, Mike Pence, sure. I meant to say Mike Pence instead of Mike Johnson.
0: I don't think Pence is Nazi-esque.
1: Oh, come on.
0: He
1: didn't mean that. He didn't mean that, Mike.
0: And he's not diminutive.
1: He's not?
0: Pence isn't little. He's like 5'10 or something.
1: Oh, okay. I thought that was a religious thing. I thought that was a religious term.
0: Oh, it means short.
1: Oh, okay.
0: Little.
1: He's short. Oh, it's Little Marco or Tom Cruise, right?
0: No. Well, Tom Cruise would be news. Okay. Little Marco running for president is a given.
1: Martin Short?
0: He was forced out of his job.
1: Oh, God.
0: That by all measures of his boss and his side,
1: okay,
0: he was doing well.
1: Oh, okay. Shit. This is the guy from Game of Thrones, right? Peter Dinklage?
0: It is that former little Border Patrol Nazi who literally wore the Nazi uniform.
1: Is he short?
0: Greg Bovino. Oh, he's like 5'4".
1: Okay, you better not say 5'7". 5'4"?
0: Greg Bovino.
1: God, Tom Cruise is taller than you, right?
0: I don't know if he's 5'4", but he is wee.
1: God dang. 5'4"? Can you be on roller? You can't be on a roller coaster, but you can deport Americans.
0: Oh, no. He's reportedly between 5'2 and 5'4".
1: That means you're 5'2". Who would say you're either 5'2" or you're a height or you're not a height?
0: We don't have his official height. It's people estimating.
1: We should, though, right? Because he's in the government. That's public record. That FOIA that.
0: I don't know if your height is public record.
1: Absolutely. You serve this country. I want to know how much you fucking weigh, motherfucker.
0: So remember, he was Trump's fall guy, kind of, for the little oopsies of American citizens being publicly executed on the streets by rogue, thug, Nazi ICE agents.
1: Is he a military person, or did he...
0: I don't know.
1: Are you a cosplayer?
0: Former Border Patrol Chief Greg Bovino.
1: Nine!
0: Reportedly has set his sights on higher office.
1: No one wants to vote for you. You have the worst. Go ahead and run as a Republican. I don't know.
0: He told News Nation, which is News Nation, that the possible 2028 White House run is exploratory at the moment. But if it all comes together, he'll do it.
1: You know what, Greg? I'm wrong. You might win. I mean, because there's a guy you've probably never heard of before. His name's Ted Cruz. I don't know what happened to him, but he ran for president a while back, and he came in second to Donald Trump in the Republican Party. And I don't know if you've ever met Ted. He is... How would you describe Ted Cruz's personality?
3: I would not, could not, with a goat.
1: Right. That guy could have been president, so why not, Greg? Why not?
0: Bovino 2028 website has been launched.
1: Shame on you, GoDaddy!
0: Featuring a campaign logo with the slogan, Men Fight Back.
1: Oh my God. That's your build the wall? That's your Men Fight Back?
0: Bovino became a face of Trump's stiff anti-immigration policies as he personally participated in ICE raids while sporting questionable choices of outerwear. It was those long Nazi coats.
1: Right, right. right.
0: After the fatal shooting of Minnesota nurse Alex Preddy in January, Bovino was then reassigned, quote, to California.
1: Right. President?
0: Days after the shooting, Trump said Bovino is a pretty out there kind of guy.
1: Right.
0: And in some cases, that's good. Maybe it wasn't good here.
1: I'm going to nominate Tom. I'm going to back Tom Homan for president. I mean, if Greg Bovino can run for president, that means who would not the Republicans? Who wouldn't they let run? Who is?
0: What do you
1: Trump's
0: mean?
1: President. It's hard to say it's stupid for Greg Bovino to be president if he's running as a Republican, because I don't know. It just seems like the bar is so low. Who couldn't be president? Trump's president.
0: True. Yeah.
1: What about Pete Hegseth? What is he, chop liver? He was on Fox News. Why can't he be president?
0: Why
1: no
0: not?
1: One talks about
0: Why
1: that.
0: Not Junior?
1: J.D. Vance? I mean, if J.D. Vance is the front runner in the new face of the Republican Party, why not Greg Bovino? Why not Ted Cruz?
0: So, Greg Bovino might be throwing his tiny little shoes into the into the race.
1: Who the fuck is voting for you, Greg? I know it's not fair because I who's your running mate? Bovino Cash or something. What about Cash Patel? I'm sorry, nobody's talking about running. Cash can't run for president.
0: Sure he could.
1: Already,
0: I guess,
1: you know, right. Greg Bovino. What's his campaign slogan again? I'm going to kill everybody, or what is it?
0: Men fight back.
1: Oh my God. What is that? What does that mean? I want to arrest your staff for even saying that. That is so creepy. Men fight back? In what context do you mean that? Because it could be creepy if you think about it. Men fight back, so I'd rather with people that you're implying don't. But men fight back. I think it's impossible for these guys not to sound rapey.
4: Protesters taunted Border Patrol Commander Greg Bovino outside his hotel as news broke that he has been booted out of Minneapolis by order of President Trump.
5: Greg Bovino, you got fired!
4: They were trying to make his last night in Minneapolis a sleepless one. This is how one hotel guest, believed to be an ICE agent, responded. He mooned the crowd. Minneapolis police formed a cordon to force the protesters back.
6: All those assembled dispersed immediately.
4: Published reports say that Bovino has been demoted in order to return to his home base.
1: Yeah, run for president. What the fuck, man? Damn. Mike Pence ain't going to get... Greg Bovino will get more votes than the former VP talk show host Mike Pence, right? Do you think? Does he do better than Mike?
0: Yeah.
1: Sorry, Mike. Sorry, Karen. Greg Bovino's
7: in town.
1: Hey,
7: fam, I was in Minneapolis, and look, we just stumbled upon Greg Bovino at a fucking speedway for a pre-hate photo shoot. So, good for him, I guess. For
0: those, did you hear what she said?
1: What?
7: In Minneapolis, and look, we just stumbled upon Greg Bovino at a fucking speedway for a pre-Hague photo shoot.
0: Pre-Hague.
1: Ah, that's good.
0: Pre-Hague photo shoot.
1: I like so, things that stumbled.
7: Good for him, I guess. For those following along at home, I have nothing against short men, but I do just have to report back. There is about a 4-inch height difference. Do you want to get closer so they can see?
8: Oh, no. A little higher than that.
0: Oh, my God.
7: Still not the same. So, Greg... You're standing right there in front of me, but to everyone following along at home, I hope you fucking eat shit. I hope this keeps you up at night for the rest of your life, and no one fucking wants you here. Oh, fantastic language. There's children in here, and your fucking vehicle, asshole. Choke.
0: Choke.
1: Yeah, hey, you run for something. You run for something. I want the person, with the guy going, Greg Bovino with the tambourine, I want that person to run for something. I love it. Dude, you can't run for president. He might be less likable than, what's his face? Ted Cruz, right?
0: Yeah.
1: Shit. Is that scientifically possible?
0: I can't wait for the clown show that's going to be the primary in 2028.
1: But it's going to be J.D. Vance is obviously the front runner.
0: No.
1: Ooh. Bullshit. Who's going to? No. What do you mean?
0: I think Little Marco.
1: Oh, right.
0: I think Trump's leaning Marco.
1: I think Trump's leaning. I'm going to stay here. You better, because you're going to be arrested.
0: He's not live that long.
1: Yeah, he's not. Oh, he's got to live long enough to go to jail.
0: Sadly, I think the cheeseburgers might catch up with him.
1: It would be sad because this country needs him to go to jail because.
0: Oh, I agree.
1: We need that, and if we don't get that, it's going to be a problem. It'll just happen again. It's going to happen again.
0: Did you see Trump rage quit an interview?
1: I watched the whole
0: with Kristen Welker
1: fucking 39 fucking minutes of it, pausing it to really appreciate. I watched every millisecond of that motherfucker.
0: Kudos to Kristen Welker. She's usually pretty both sidesy, but she did poke him pretty well.
1: Yeah, she's got weird energy, man. I mean, you know, I don't know. She's not my favorite, but she did good on that. I mean, and you know, what's wrong with Trump, man? What's up with him? And he touched her when he walked out. He touched her.
0: Didn't he call her like sweetie or
1: darling?
0: Darling, hey, yeah.
1: You're bad. You're evil. You're so crooked. You're a crooked rabbit because of it.
9: What changed because you insisted no new wars?
10: First of all, I didn't guarantee no war. Why would I have built the strongest military in the world? I built our military. I inherited a terrible military. We had no equipment. We had nothing. I built a tremendous military. Biden gave a lot of it away, but it's still a relatively small portion compared to what I built.
9: But you said it over and over again, Mr. President.
10: Why would I build a military? Now, I didn't want to use this, but I'm doing you and everybody else a big favor. In the midst of the greatest stock market in history, in the midst of the most successful country, because as you know, in the last term, we were dead country, Kristen. I know you're a big liberal or a big progressive.
9: No, but I'm just a journalist. What?
0: You're a big liberal. You're a big progressive.
1: You know, is this the John Deere set, and there's a tractor there. They're set right in front of a tractor. And he's in there talking about Iran and how they're going to get the nuclear dust out from under the mountain. And it's like, we're one of the only countries who can do it. We'll bring trucks, whatever. And then he literally gestures. We'll bring gestures to the tractor. Tractors. I mean,
0: tractors.
1: There's one right there. I think in everything he said here is a lie based on nothing. There is no basis of truth to any of this. It's insane.
0: He wouldn't name who's in charge of Iran.
1: He don't know.
0: Right now. here, I can play this one too. There might be ad on this one.
1: He doesn't fucking know.
0: Yeah, there's an ad on this one.
1: No, this is him playing the guitar.
0: I'm going to play a little riff before I answer the question.
1: Christine, can you play the drums?
10: Having very good negotiations with the people that are leading the country now. It's the third group that we've been dealing with. Mm-hmm. And they are different. And you could say it's regime change, actually.
0: He sounds awful, doesn't he?
1: Oh, absolutely.
0: It's like, I mean, he doesn't sound good.
1: No, or look good.
0: No, he doesn't. He looks like his face is kind of sliding off.
1: That's my question, though. Do you think the makeup people are doing all they can?
0: I hate him. No.
1: I don't know. Look at that face. What would you do? I mean, look at the color of the base. His foundation.
0: He's way shiny. He's got that orange shit. He obviously wears goggles when they spray his face with the orange shit because the rounds of his eyes are white guy.
1: You know, I bet his makeup people would say, you know what? Fuck you. You do a better job. It's impossible what I'm working.
0: True, true. Yeah.
10: Because these are very different people. I find them to be more rational, smart.
9: Who is that? Who's leading
10: the
9: country?
10: Well, I don't want to go into names, but you know who they are. I mean, they're a leader.
0: I don't want to go into names means I don't have a
1: you
0: fucking
1: don't know, dickhead.
0: Idea. I don't have a Khomeini, fucking clue.
1: Khomeini part three.
10: They're respected. Respected by the people that have to respect them. They are calling the shots. We know that because we see it through various tests that we've given. It's a little bit strange because you have leaders that have been there for a long time and they get wiped out. Then you have leaders that you also know, the second tier, and they get wiped out. All of a sudden, we're dealing with different people.
0: Right. You wipe them out, you asshole. You're the one who wipes them out.
1: They turn Kamala turned black. Dumbass. This is the stupidest fucking, one of the dumbest fucking interviews. And the rain, the running joke with the rain was good content.
0: Welker asked Trump about current economic conditions
1: this is
0: that
1: good.
0: Farmers are struggling with.
1: Oh, good. Yeah, yeah. Struggling.
0: I'm struggling.
9: Gas is up. Diesel is up.
10: It's all coming down as soon as the war's over.
9: Well, 70% of farmers say they can't afford fertilizer. What's
10: the
9: your
10: farmers
9: message?
10: Farmers are doing very well.
0: Is it raining?
1: Yeah, yeah.
0: They're in a warehouse, and it's raining like hell, so that's why it sounds like that.
1: Right, right.
9: Well, 70% of farmers say they can't afford fertilizer. What's
10: the
9: your
10: farmers
9: message?
10: Farmers are doing very well.
9: Let me ask you, what is your message to farmers, many who support you, but who say
10: all
9: they're struggling?
10: Support.
9: Who say
10: because there's
9: struggling.
10: Nobody been better to farmers. You know, I gave farmers last term $28 billion because China took advantage and other people.
0: No.
1: You
0: no.
1: did.
0: Because you put tariffs on And other countries said, well, fuck it. We're not going to get our beans from you anymore. We're not going to get our corn from you anymore. We'll get it from Mexico. And that's why you killed our business.
1: Yeah, and you're saying what Mehdi Hasan would have been saying had he done this interview. That's my problem with her. I mean, I don't think she challenged him on enough points, because why not say that?
0: Yeah, yeah.
11: And you know who paid for it? China. Less China. You know, I had a great first term. I had the greatest economy ever. And you know what? This one's blowing it away.
9: What's your message to farmers, though, Mr. President, who say they are struggling? They're struggling to make ends meet.
11: Are you ready? Am I allowed to talk? You keep asking questions and you don't listen to the answers. I love the farmers, and the farmers love me, and the farmers trust me. In the first term, I had something very similar to China
12: of the vagina
11: and
12: or rectum by
11: and
12: any
11: Canada, which
12: object.
11: Was brutal. They were taking advantage of our farmers.
0: The farmers love me. I love the farmers.
1: God, I miss that Tippert guy.
0: Am I allowed, Clippert? Am I allowed to talk?
1: You little Nazi.
0: And then the moment of truth, when he picked up his toys and ran home. Here it is.
1: Yes.
11: Evidence than ever presented.
9: Let's talk
11: your
9: about
11: elections in this country.
0: So he's mad because elections. She said, you know, there's no evidence that there was any fraud.
1: Right, right. Yes.
11: Than ever presented.
9: Let's talk
11: your
9: about
11: elections in this country.
9: Court.
11: We're like a third world country. Your elections are crooked, and you're crooked, and Meet the Press is crooked, and so is ABC and CBS and CNN.
9: But Mr. President,
11: you're one-sided crooked networks. Right, let's call it quits because I've had enough. Thank you, darling. Have a good
9: Mr.
11: time.
9: Mr. President, let's please. I traveled all the way to Wisconsin.
11: I've sat in the rain with you.
9: I know.
11: I've sat in the rain with you for an hour. On and off in the rain, and I've given you enough time. You ought to straighten out your press, because you know what?
9: Mr. President,
11: a country can never be great with a dishonest press.
9: Listen, we traveled all the way to Wisconsin for this interview.
1: Good job. Hey, guys, we had a good interview on Meet the Press.
9: I spoke with President
0: Evan. there you go.
1: Yeah.
0: Trump. Trump, whiny little bitch, can't handle it, gets up and leaves.
1: I mean, he got so mad, especially like talking about the Iran shit. I mean,
0: darling.
1: Darling. You're nuts, Donald.
0: What do we got here? Bottom of the hour, about 25 minutes left here, everybody. Join us again on Wednesday. Thanks for buying shit through the Amazon link. TheCrabDiving.com/Amazon. I've got this one. What is this one? Oh, this is good.
1: Okay.
0: We haven't even really talked about this guy who is running for governor.
1: Oh shit. Let me make a prediction. I'm gonna say this guy is a evangelical lunatic, and is that right?
0: Kind of, yeah. Okay, sure. Okay.
1: Former wrestler.
0: Yeah.
1: I don't know.
0: I think we might not be on the air anymore right now. I think that's the problem I'm having.
1: Shit.
0: I think our...
1: Is our internet fucked up?
0: Internet may be fucked up. Mm-hmm. But we're still recording, so we're still doing the podcast.
1: Right.
0: That's why I can't load this story.
1: Oh, okay.
0: Interesting.
1: Why doesn't Lee Greenwood run for something? You know what I mean?
0: What's
1: like,
0: he going to run for? Oh, I think we're back. I think we may have dropped out for a second, everybody. But I don't know if the stream.
1: Bovino 2028, real men fight back.
0: But our internet cut out for a second. But the it might have been in the cache still, so we might have just kept going.
1: Cash app.
0: This is MAGA front runner for governor. Refuses to say how many people he killed.
1: Shit, man. Who is this? Hannibal Lecter?
0: The front runner for Colorado.
1: Jeffrey Dahmer.
0: GOP primary for governor said that he killed someone when he was 7.
1: years old?
0: Uh-huh.
1: Okay.
0: And then refused to answer how many more lives he may have taken after that.
1: Shit, man.
0: Victor Marx is leading in the polls in the state's GOP primary. He freewheeled through a series of bonkers claims about his past during an interview with a local anchor, yeah. Kyle Clark.
1: Kyle's like, shit, how many people, you killed somebody?
0: Clark asked Marx about his previous claim that his abusive stepfather forced him to kill a man at age 7.
1: Well, like he killed his stepfather because his stepfather was attacking him or somebody else?
0: No, no, his stepfather forced him to kill somebody.
1: That's a Netflix movie. That is, though.
0: At 7.
1: Right, right. I saw this movie.
0: The reporter said, well, is that the only person you've ever killed? Marx fell silent for more than 10 seconds, taking a deep breath and looking upward as if searching his memory.
1: Shit.
0: Well, I would say, as a child, yes, without question.
1: Okay.
0: As a child, that's the only person I killed.
1: What a weird stump
0: But
1: speech.
0: I've been in other situations where, you know, possibly people or persons died as a result of me defending myself in other countries. There's no count on that. There's no photos. He's a Marine Corps vet.
1: Okay.
0: He runs a Colorado Springs nonprofit called All Things Possible Ministries.
1: Anything is possible.
0: Ministries.
1: Ministries. I don't know how many people I killed as a kid. I mean...
0: Which claims to lead dangerous missions into foreign nations to deliver aid and restore victims of trauma.
1: Okay. Why? They have... They do, like, military missions or...
0: Paramilitary, pseudo-military.
1: Can you just give us a ballpark on the amount of people you killed? Is that too much to ask?
0: The nonprofit's website says Marx founded the ministry to focus his attention on hunting predators, as well as rescuing, restoring, and empowering women and children who've been held captive by traffickers and other abusers.
1: Oh, I see. I see. Okay. So some people you want to help and some people you kill. Okay. You're like Jesus, right? Isn't that true?
0: The reporter said, do you think that you've killed people as an adult? And he said, does it matter?
1: Yes.
0: Yeah. The reporter said, yeah, I'd say so. And the Republican running for governor said, why?
1: Why?
0: The reporter said, well, killing someone is a pretty weighty thing.
1: Shit, man. Yes.
0: And he said, if someone's trying to kill you or you're in combat... And the reporter said, it's still a weighty thing to take somebody's life. I mean, it could be self-defense. It could be justified. But it's still a weighty thing.
1: It's still
0: so
1: killing.
0: I'm asking you, how many people have you killed? And he said, well, if I did, I wouldn't be telling a reporter sitting here in my training center.
1: Didn't he bring it up? Hey, so who's running his campaign? Get him another stump speech. This is a hard one for him, right? What was Obama? Remember when Obama was running for office? Didn't he tell stories? And Biden had a stump speech. Even Trump had a stump speech, right? They would talk about things. Is there anything you could talk about rather than the people
0: you
1: murdered?
0: Yeah, Obama said he was 12 months old and he raped someone.
1: Yeah. Biden's like, yeah, I shot somebody in half when I was 6. That really is, though, is this is a TV series with this very theme, like this father teaches his kid how to kill. It's Dexter.
0: Later, the reporter said, you claim that once you once called in a U.S. military airstrike that killed 70 ISIS fighters. I didn't realize that civilians could essentially facilitate military airstrikes. Can you walk me through how that works? No.
1: This guy is such a great candidate. I love that. No.
0: At another point in the interview, Clark noted that Marx's campaign website previously claimed that his nonprofit had rescued over 45,000 women and children.
1: Oh.
0: That claim was later taken down.
1: Do you know what the maximum capacity at Cubs Field is, Wrigley Field? I think it's like 50,000 people. So that person is saying like nearly... A full sold-out day at Wrigley is the amount of people he's rescued. That guy's a hero. Thank you. I mean...
0: It's a lie.
1: No, if you've rescued that many people, how many people are then you allowed to kill?
0: Clark
1: right?
0: then said, how many women and children have you rescued? And Mark said, I would say it's more than one and less than a bunch.
1: Okay. A bunch? Is it a peck?
0: What does that mean?
1: I don't know. Interesting.
0: Marks is facing off against State Senator Barbara Kirkmeyer and State Representative Scott Bottoms in the gubernatorial primary.
1: This is a fun one. Is he a Republican?
0: By early May, he had raised more campaign funds than both of his rivals combined.
1: God, rivals.
0: Those Colorado Republicans are nuts.
1: Listen, guys.
0: That's how we got Klingenschmitt, remember?
1: Right. How many people did he kill? I mean, this guy is like all coy about it. Can you tell me about the airstrike where you killed how many?
0: 70 ISIS.
1: 70.
0: Allegedly.
1: That's a lot of people. But you did help out 40,000, 45, give or take. Give or take. where do you Republicans find these people?
0: The 4 days ago, the headline said, in Colorado, GOP primary debate goes off the rails.
1: Hell yeah. Oh,
0: it was unlike any political debate in recent Colorado memory. When the three Republican candidates vying for the gubernatorial nomination took the stage for the first time this primary season, what followed was an extraordinary performance of political theater. The false claims and attacks became so unhinged at times that moments could have been mistaken for a Saturday Night Live cold open.
1: You can't tell anymore. Shit. What's this guy's name?
0: Victor Marks is the guy we were talking Victor. About. The candidates, State Senator Barbara Kirkmeyer, State Representative Scott Bottoms, and self-styled high-risk humanitarian.
1: Oh, come on.
0: Victor Marks demonstrated wildly different understandings of politics and governance throughout the debate.
1: High-risk humanitarian is like a different word for what? Oh, murderer.
0: Kirkmeyer and Bottoms reiterated that they would not support Marks' candidacy if he wins the Republican nomination.
1: Yeah, well.
0: Marks is the political unknown shaking up the primary race. He has millions of followers on social media and is leading in fundraising. His opponents call him a liar and say he was unfit for the job for governor. Kirkmeyer said, quote, "He makes up these tall tales, these tall stories. I don't believe him. He talks about homicidal and suicidal tendencies. Makes me a little worried about being rooms with the guy."
1: Yeah, he might kill you, and then he might say he was helping you.
0: Bottoms said he lied to me personally quite a few times. I stand by that. I can't put somebody like that any more than I can put a Democrat into the governor's seat.
1: Did you vote for Donald Trump?
0: Marks responded, said, "You guys are mean.
1: You're a murderer."
0: and said, "Just because a person doesn't believe the truth doesn't make it a lie."
1: Shit. Can you do that if you're a person? Can you, instead of a citizen's arrest, you're like, "I would like to call in a citizen's airstrike"?
0: Exactly. That's why the reporter was like, "How does that work? Will you tell us?" "No.
1: I'm a high-risk humanitarian. Back to my early days, I got my political career when I was 7 years old when I killed someone. Did you? Who do you? Your stepdad made you kill someone.
0: That's his story, apparently.
1: What are you lying about specifically? Did you kill someone, or are you lying about why you killed someone?
12: Marks was on the...
0: Oops, this is John Oliver talking about it.
12: Marks was on the debate stage this week, and during which that reporter asked him this truly incredible question.
13: You claim that you've been all around the world, armed to the teeth, rescuing women and children from captivity, that you've stopped human smugglers at the Mexico border and made them pay a price, that you as a civilian called in a U.S. military airstrike that killed 70 ISIS fighters, that you were the first American into Gaza.
0: That's the crowd at the debate laughing.
1: Wait, this is the first guy into
0: Gaza? And John Oliver's audience.
1: What the fuck?
13: During the war with Israel, that you've done 150 high-risk missions and every one has been a success. You told me last week that it's all true and that you don't need to prove it to anyone. But you're talking to voters now. How should voters decide whether you've lived one of the most extraordinary lives in human history or whether you're a liar and a fraud?
12: Spectacular. That might be. The first debate in history won by the moderator. And just look at his co-host there. He must be thinking, hey, I didn't know we were allowed to be sassy bitches tonight.
0: We needed more of that, with especially with Trump debates.
1: Absolutely. I mean, God, they're... I mean, shit.
0: This guy is insane. This guy is insane.
1: He reminds me of George Santos. I mean, because he lied about a lot of things, right?
0: Yeah.
1: I mean, sort of.
12: Tonight. And if you are thinking there's no answer that could possibly be stranger than that question, I'm afraid you are wrong.
14: I can't help it if I've had an extraordinary life. Shit. I'm an ordinary fella. And starting from my childhood all the way to now, me standing up on a stage running for governor, Reagan, I said I was going to talk about you. Come, seats. This little dog, she's going to go bite you right now, Kyle. She was in Syria and Iraq. So is she lying too?
12: Incredible. That is a grand slam answer to a home run question. His brain is truly one of a kind, because who else on earth would hear the question, are you a fraud? And even think to answer with, hey, are you calling my dog a liar?
1: Where did the dog come from?
0: It's his dog. It's his military dog.
1: Oh, okay.
0: That he brought with him on stage.
1: It's your military dog?
0: I don't get it.
1: You're not in the military.
0: Maybe it's his emotional support dog now.
1: Maybe that dog was justified his call for the airstrike. The dog called in the airstrike.
0: That poor dog.
1: Yeah, that's poor little doggy. God, that guy looks crazy too, man. He looks like I don't know, drunk Kenny Rogers or something. He looks drunk. He sounds drunk.
0: Yeah.
1: He's a humanitarian risk taker.
0: For moderator Kyle Clark pressed Marx to respond to Marx's own claims that he rescued more than 45,000 women and children and gone on more than 130 rescue missions. For a minute, it looked like Marx was prepared to answer. Let's go to the biggest question. How many kids have I rescued? Here's the total number of kids I've rescued. Not enough.
1: I mean, did he say how many... I don't know.
0: Marx, when he answered that question, finally, he said, the proof is just in people.
1: What do you mean by that?
0: He said he and his team document and said it isn't good enough for some people. I can't help it if I played that already. Come see this little dog. She's going to bite you right now, Kyle. She was in Syria and Iraq. Is she lying too? The camera zoomed in for a close-up on his Dutch Shepherd.
1: I mean, and then this guy, I mean, did the dog bite him?
0: Clark answered, well, the dog's not running for governor. You're running for governor.
1: Yeah, man. Shit. God, we could have used you and CNN on that debate with Biden and Trump rather than Dana Bash and watch this fuck standing there. That guy did a good job.
0: The other guy, let's not forget, these are all Republicans. Bottoms made an anti-Semitic joke.
1: Yeah, sorry, lost in the minutia, didn't care. Not good enough, not notable enough. This guy maybe murdered somebody when he was 7, and here's his dog. He made an anti-Semitic remark. Shit.
0: They're talking about this, some podcaster or something. Clark, the reporter asked Bottoms if Altman, an election denier, who was sued for defamation over false claims of rigging in the 2020 presidential election, would have a role in his administration if elected. Bottoms previously endorsed Altman in his failed bid for state GOP chair and said he would make a good governor. Bottoms at one point tried to distance himself from some of Altman's anti-Semitic comments directed at state leaders. Quote, I don't have a problem with the Jewish people at all. In fact, I think as a pastor, this guy's a pastor too.
1: I don't have a problem.
0: Two of the three are pastors. I think as a pastor, I've always backed that. I believe scripture says that you're supposed to bless Israel or you'll be cursed if you curse Israel.
1: Is that what it says? That sounds like something that might be in a fortune cookie or a haiku.
0: But he does see a future for Altman in his administration.
1: What is he? Shit. What about the dog?
0: And then he said, jokingly, assuming it's not around Jewish people.
1: Are you kidding?
0: No.
1: Wait, he really did say that?
0: He really said that. The audience laughed. Kirkmeyer said, oh my God, under her breath. She was the only adult, allegedly, in the room.
1: You know, here's what I've learned with this show. It's yeah, the Democrats aren't great, but really, we have a party that are a bunch. There's just a bunch of Nazis. We have to get rid of that party. They have to go. I mean, listen to this. What state?
0: Colorado.
1: Fuck off, Colorado.
0: Marks. Go ahead.
1: They're the ones that said that Trump could run for president even though he

0: He said, I'm going to pray. Father, thank you, Lord, for your goodness and your mercy. We need Coloradans to come together for a change, Lord, and stop all this political nonsense.
1: He'll win.
0: And blessed his opponents and the moderators.
1: I'm betting on him. You know why? He's doing the outsider thing. I mean, he is an outsider. I'm a political outsider. You're like, I'm not even sure you're from this fucking planet.
0: I snapped a guy's neck when I was 7.
1: If we figure out that he came here from another planet, is he allowed to run for president? Is that in the Constitution?
0: No, he's not native born.
1: Yeah, he's from another planet.
0: Yeah.
1: What's wrong with this guy? I think he's a perfect Republican. I really think he's great. He's a good candidate. I'm running as an outsider. I may have murdered people.
0: Marx has shared publicly he endured 7 years of torture, including being electrocuted and drowned by his stepfather. He claimed his stepfather forced him to participate in a homicide at age 7 in Mississippi, though details remain highly scrutinized.
1: That almost sounds like a Mad Libs detail. I mean, a homicide in Mississippi. I mean,
0: he spent his youth moving frequently, dealing with instability as his mother married 6 times. Holy fuck.
1: You know, that would bring the game Clue that to the next level, you know, in the study with the lead pipe. My stepfather made me do it.
0: Feeling compelled by his faith, he tracked down his biological father, eventually reconciled with his abusive stepfather, helping him turn his life toward the Lord just before he died.
1: He killed somebody! Oh, but God told him to do that,
0: sure,
1: right?
0: Sure, yeah.
1: God told him. Jesus, can you leave this guy
0: alone? Really
1: alone?
0: Sorry. Hey, no,
1: Jesus,
0: no worry.
1: You need to learn from some of this shit. I mean, what do you think about him, right? That didn't go well. Do you look at any of these people you created on Earth as failures? Hitler, Dahmer, Stalin, whoever the fuck this guy is, may or may have not killed people. Are you happy with... did you create this fuck in your image? Surely not, right? God, I get it. I know why your dad crucified you. He's like, you're nuts. Get the fuck up there.
0: He gained social media fame for videos of disarming people holding fake firearms. A move he said...
1: What a load.
0: A move he said... I think I've seen these. A move he said was inspired by a Chuck Norris action film.
1: What about Steven Seagal? Oh, my God.
0: He parlayed that into a huge following on Facebook, Instagram, and YouTube.
1: That is sad. There are people at Juilliard that should burn that school to the ground. I mean, what the fuck? This guy's famous.
0: So there you go.
1: What did he do? He's famous. The only reason we're hearing of this weird guy and his dog is because...
0: I think I've seen his videos. He claims that he's like the fastest disarmer in the world.
1: Do you mean like emotionally disarming someone or literal guns?
0: Take their gun away. And he can disarm someone and he goes up to them and goes and takes their gun.
1: Oh, do you like strip it down like... Who does that?
0: Oh, yeah, and then drop the cartridges out.
1: Mel Gibson or Wolverine. I forget who does that. Who does that?
0: Because of his childhood hardships, he founded All Things Possible Ministries.
1: Anything is possible.
0: And he claims that he travels the world and rescues people. But we don't have any proof.
1: That's what you do. You're like the A-team or something. I travel the world and rescue people.
0: So these are the Republicans. I mean, this is the what's being served up on the Republican side, everybody.
1: Well, yeah, it's been like this for years. I mean, they've always been bad. I mean, Spiro Agnew, but
0: they weren't winning.
1: Imagine if Spiro Agnew had Twitter.
0: But we didn't know it ahead of time.
1: Right.
0: Well, nobody knew any of that ahead of time, right?
1: Yeah, that's true. Jeez.
0: These guys are out and proud in their lunacy.
1: Do you walk that dog? This guy's a fucking pet owner? I think somebody should take his dog. RFK is in charge of health and whatever.
0: I feel so much safer.
1: This guy should be governor. Make this guy governor. Who cares? Fuck you, Colorado. You deserve it. I don't know why.
0: I think we had a couple of different listeners send this story. From a couple of weeks ago, but it's worth getting to.
1: Yay.
0: Now that we have a moment before the end of the show here. Risk of snake bites increasing as reptiles adapt to changing world.
1: Okay. Shit.
0: The risk of snake bites is increasing across the world as reptiles shift their habitats to cope with rising

0: temperatures and growing human pressures.
1: Well, fuck them.
0: A study of venomous snakes has found spitting cobras in Africa.
1: People sent this
0: vipers.
1: Story.
0: Yeah.
1: Yeah, okay, okay. Yeah, this
0: people
1: is,
0: love to poke you I know, with, man, with the animal stories.
1: I tell you what, see, day one, if I'm president, you know what I'm doing? I'm going to the, what is it, that list of animals, the endangered species list?
0: Yeah.
1: Executive fucking order! Day one, all those snakes are off the list, or off the list. And guess what? We're keeping ice. You guys are going to go kill snakes. Go kill snakes, motherfuckers. Go get them.
0: Spitting cobras in Africa, vipers in Europe and South America, cottonmouth moccasins.
1: Fuck you, Jesus.
0: In North America, and crates, K-R-A-I-T-S, in Asia, are coming into greater contact with people.
1: We're going to kill them all.
0: As a result of climate disruption and landscape change.
1: Disruption. You guys are getting fucked up.
0: The trend
1: up,
0: is
1: snakes.
0: Forecast to become more pronounced in coming decades.
1: We're talking about this like it's a preordained thing. We could change this. Is the cobra is what, are the cobras endangered? Are they protected?
0: I don't think so.
1: They better not be. I will.
0: Snake bite statistics are sketchy because many happen in remote areas and go unreported. But the authors of a new paper say there are about 4 million cases every year.
1: Send me that paper.
0: The vast majority are not dangerous, but there are 138,000 deaths and 400,000 disabilities annually.
1: Fuck this. Ever since the Bible, right? The snake. Fuck this. Hey, Siri, how many snakes are on the endangered species list?
0: The greatest risk is to the snakes themselves.
1: 100!
0: Most species, including puff adders in Africa, coral snakes in the Amazon, and copperheads in Papua New Guinea and Australia, will struggle as a result of hotter weather and conversion of forests.
1: Good. Fucking struggle.
0: Others are likely to move.
1: No.
0: The black mamba, for example, is expected to retreat from the coast of Kenya in many areas of Ethiopia, Eritrea, Congo, and Djibouti, and expand to South Africa and parts of Nigeria and Somalia.
1: Not on my watch, you motherfuckers.
0: Cottonmouth moccasins in the U.S. are forecast to head as far north as New York.
1: Once more into the breach! Fuck this! Damn it! This, could we just sit around?
0: Thank you to those who sent this
1: 100!
0: Mission accomplished.
1: 1 second. I feel like Trump. I'm talking. 100 lists, the internet said. 100 snakes are on that list.
0: What,
1: fuck
0: on the
1: that.
0: Endangered species list?
1: Fuck that. You know what? You know what? These countries, these governments that have these issues with these snakes, I'm going to send you money. You better do something about it. Get the drones ready. We're fucking these motherfuckers up yesterday. I am killing. How many black mamas? I'm going to kill them all. I'm going to kill them all. Fuck this. Water moccasins.
0: You're just creating more people sending this shit.
1: Good. I'm glad. Hey, I'm glad. We should turn this whole show into you're going to get water moccasins
0: when
1: in
0: animals
1: New York
0: get
1: City.
0: Pissed.
1: All these people up, all these liberals up in New York, we got to save the snakes. Oh, okay. See how you like what's coming. Cottonmouth. There's no reason. There's no reasons when they exist. I love animals. Fuck snakes.
0: This was also sent a couple weeks ago. We didn't get to it.
1: Burn them.
0: A man died after a shark attack on the Great Barrier Reef in Australia.
1: Dude, what are you doing out there?
0: 39-year-old man died, making it the second fatal shark attack. That's when if you're in the room with Trump. yeah. In Australia for just over a week. The man was bitten near Kennedy Shoal, 28 miles off the coast of Queensland. He was diving from a boat with three friends. During spearfishing. Here we go. Another spearfishing.
1: Those aren't friends. I'm sorry. That is the dumbest shit. You're 28 miles from shore in the Great Barrier Reef, and you're in the water just fucking butchering fish with blood everywhere.
0: The victim was brought by boat to the tourist town of Hull Heads, where paramedics were waiting. He had, quote, sustained injuries not compatible with life.
1: That shark fucking killed him. That shark made it maybe incompatible with life. That's murder.
0: The death follows a similar horrifying incident in which a 38-year-old man was killed by a 13-foot great white earlier this month. We covered that one.
1: What about that Victor guy from Colorado? Why didn't you save him? Why didn't you save these people? How about you saved all these people? Go kill these snakes. I say 45,000 people. That'd be me. Listen, I'm going to kill all these snakes and complain about the mice. I don't give a fuck. Deal with it.
0: Thanks for listening. We'll be back on Wednesday. Usual time, usual place. 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Check out what Ryan's doing comedy-wise at Rated.
1: Ryan, dude, we're killing these snakes.
0: At Rated on Comedy on Instagram, TikTok, Facebook, or X. His Facebook pages are Pensacola Comedy or Rated R Comedy. 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
1: Well, very funny, Patrick Vile on X or Instagram at Vile Experience. Oh, so freaking Vile.
0: Blessed Tuesday to thee. We will hit you up again on Wednesday. Bye-bye.
1: Sorry, Pentecostals. You're going to have to use squirrels.
2: Thank you for listening to Crab Diving.
0: Hey, to thee. We will hit you up again on Wednesday. Bye-bye.
1: Sorry, Pentecostals. You're going to have to use squirrels.
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8: Thank you, Mr. Bezos.
7: And I'm getting distracted here. Thanks for something on the screen.
8: Oh, okay.
7: Thanks for...
8: You said ear hole earlier.
7: I did.
8: My ear holes are too big for most earbuds. They fall right out. I have to get the kinds that hook around the back of my ear.
7: Oh.
8: Why is that?
7: What'd you put in?
8: I don't know. This sounds like a joke Jerry Seinfeld would have cut.
7: Why are my ear holes? I can't get them. Do you know they come in different sizes when they have the little nipples?
8: Oh, yes, I know.
7: And do you use the extra large still, nipples and it still doesn't?
8: Still.
7: Oh, well, I don't know what to tell you. Join us on our social media at Crab Diving on the Blue Sky and on Elon's Daily Stormer Light.
8: Ketamine!
7: On X.
8: Ketamine, though, right?
7: Oh, yeah.
8: He's a defense contractor with security clearance.
7: He just, it happens almost daily, but he just recently got owned by his own AI again.
8: He
7: retweeted something and... People are like, oh, Grok, is this true? And Grok is like, no, it's not true. Elon's full of shit.
8: Shit, man. What a dickhead. It's like he's full of shit. And he's also, how is he so many horrible things? He's like this weird apartheid fuck. And he also thinks that he needs to get lots of people pregnant and name his kids like Roman numerals or frat, whatever, formula things. This is asterisk. This is quotient.
7: But that's just, I'm not sure that that's
8: spread my seed.
7: I'm not sure that that's not Grimes's influence on that one. Because all those other kids had relatively normal names, I thought. The ones that we know about.
8: Yeah, I guess. Yeah. Okay. But why does he feel like he has to get so many people pregnant? I mean, what is up with that?
7: He's a super genius, Ryan. And he,
8: oh, my God.
7: He has to share that sperm, that DNA with the world.
8: Jeez. Jesus,
9: there's too many blacks, so we need to. We're being replaced, you know.
8: Jesus, if you come back and Elon gets into heaven, your shit is just total bullshit, man.
7: Oh, yeah. Because
8: he's the richest guy on the planet. He's got to burn in hell, right?
7: Faithless Friday, everybody.
8: Oh, yeah.
7: Our producer is still trying to contact Vishnu and Thor and Jesus.
8: I wish we had Thor.

0: at all.
1: Thor, I'm sorry, Jesus, but Thor would beat the shit out of you. It wouldn't even be close.
0: Well, Jesus would be cheek turning and stuff. So
1: yeah, how's that working out?
0: He wasn't a smitey, despite what the Republican fap fantasies are. Jesus wasn't really a smitey kind of dude.
1: Right. I mean, if you had, you know, you
0: were the character in the book.
1: Why didn't you stand up to those Romans? Why'd you let him crucify you like that? Why didn't you use some of your powers?
0: Well, because he had to atone for our sins.
1: That is so stupid.
0: To himself.
1: Jesus, that was a waste of time. Why did you do that? That was crazy.
0: Yeah, how'd that work out?
1: Why is our...
0: It's not like we're not sinning, right?
1: Right. Why do we...
0: So he kills everybody. The Old Testament God, who is wonderfully loving, constantly murders people for not believing in him and shit, and then gets pissed at the entirety of the world.
1: Yes.
0: Kills everything except some drunk guy and his family and two of allegedly every animal on the planet.
1: Right.
0: Wipes the slate clean. Because apparently we're sinning too much. And then how's that work out? Then they start sinning again, and then he's got to send himself down to sacrifice himself to himself to atone for our sins.
1: Jeez.
0: And how's that work out? Did sin go away?
1: I don't know. This is you just described the dumbest fucking story I ever heard. Jesus, I got to tell you, if you're going to write a shitty book like the Bible, I guess you better make people think they'll burn in hell if they don't read it. That's how you sold so many copies. You scared them.
0: That's why, you know, like second, third grade Catholic school, I was like, what? Oof. It's when my brain started going, what? This stuff doesn't make sense.
1: Why is my dog in hell?
0: That was the catalyst.
1: What
0: the
1: fuck?
0: Was one of the big ones. This priest, somebody asked this visiting priest about who had great stories about how he cured himself of ringworm by drinking turpentine. And
1: is that true? Did he?
0: I don't know. He was a crazy Irish, old Irishman who probably an alcoholic.
1: Right.
0: Who was a missionary.
1: Oh, God.
0: So, you know, he went to convert the unwashed in Africa and had stories about catching ringworm and had to drink turpentine.
1: I hope he. Jesus.
0: I don't believe it.
1: Right, right. Well, just don't molest anybody.
0: But I mean, I've seen.
1: God bless you. Is that bullshit too?
0: Like fucking allergies.
1: God, hold on a second. Why are we saying that?
0: What?
1: Bless you when people sneeze. What's up with that? Is that in the Bible or?
0: Because people in the Middle Ages thought that your heart stopped when you sneeze and that it might not start back up again. So it's blessing you for reawakening from your almost death.
1: The Middle Ages?
0: Probably earlier.
1: What years? What is that? The 70s or?
0: The 1100s,
1: the
0: 1400s, 1200, or whenever before the Renaissance.
1: Let's pay attention to what they were saying. Let's do what they said. That's good.
0: Exactly.
1: Good people to take advice from.
0: Let us, it is faithless fire fly day. It's faithless fly day, everybody. Like I said, and all kinds of shit going on. Let's get to the headlines and we'll get into the other stuff.
1: Woo!
0: I'll try to quiet this fool dog.
1: Right.
0: And Commie Pinko Liberal
1: Iffy.
0: Huff Post headline.
1: Nine. Yes.
0: Saith the God, there's so many. 60 Minute Star staying at show.
1: What?
0: Take shot at CBS execs. That's the red one
1: with
0: the lightning bolt.
1: Fuck you, 60 Minutes, you bitches.
0: But they already took a shot at her, at their execs. The remaining, Scott Pelley, the story broke that he went nuclear in a meeting with his bosses.
1: They got new bosses,
0: including
1: at 60 Minutes,
0: right. This Barry White took over because the Ellisons bought CBS and their horrific rancid maggots.
1: Oh.
0: And they didn't like CBS and especially 60 Minutes doing, you know, real reporting because they're fascists.
1: Right, right.
0: And they've decided that they're going to put in charge of CBS News a former MAGA blogger.
1: Nine! Oh, God.
0: Barry Weiss.
1: Right.
0: Who made some little, turned some little crazy right-wing news, wink, wink, site into some little conglomerate that she made, that she built. She was making money. She was one of their online, big online assholes. And then they hired her to do that. And she comes in knowing nothing about real independent journalism, about investigative journalism.
1: Right.
0: She thinks, you know, Nick Shirley is investigative journalism.
1: That guy from Minnesota.
0: I found a bunch of these daycare centers that are not open. They said they wouldn't let me see their children.
1: Yeah, I want to let some guy come in and film kids at the daycare.
0: And I'm listening to that guy talk. I'm not being mean.
1: Oh wow, okay.
0: That's a damn good imitation of how he talks.
1: Yeah, yeah. God.
0: Let me see if I can find. There's one where he's asked. Oh, I gotta find it now. Somebody asks him, "What do you think about? What do you think about benevolent billionaires?"
1: Yeah,
0: and he goes, "What do you mean by benevolent?" I gotta find it.
1: Hey, Nick, I believe you don't know that. I believe you there. There, you're being honest. I bet you don't know benevolent. Benevolent. It's a sandwich meat.
0: Here we go.
1: Poor Minnesota.
2: Who do you think are the three most benevolent billionaires?
3: What do you mean by the word benevolent?
2: Just
1: shit, man. Give that
0: What do you mean by the word benevolent?
1: Give that guy an award. Give him an Emmy. Put him on 60 Minutes. Hey, Barry, put him on 60
0: MAGA's
1: Minutes.
0: MAGA's top investigative reporter these days.
1: Well, I mean, you know, in the world we're in right now, the media cannot stand up to Donald Trump. Not one big, like the New York Times, not really. MSNBC,
0: To a daycare center and they wouldn't even answer the door. They were closed. I didn't see any cars, but they're taking, they took $50,000 in grants from the government. What time did you go? 11 a.m. in the middle of the day. Oh, okay. It's an after school only daycare.
1: Right. There's no school that's over by 10:45.
0: They open at 3.
1: But go on and terrorize these people some more. I mean, my God, Minnesota has got the shit end of the stick from fucking Trump, huh? All the fucking ICE shit, all the stuff against Ilhan Omar, all those racist tirades. Diaper Don shits out all the time.
0: What do you mean by benevolent?
1: God, shit, dude. Read a book, you fuck. It's Fursuit Friday, too, right?
0: It's Fursuit Friday. Yay. Every Friday is Fursuit Friday.
1: That's right.
0: It doesn't trend as much as it used to.
1: Well, because
0: of Elon's, I'm sure Elon putting his tiny little dick on the scale to
1: but it's seasonal.
0: Fuck with the algorithm.
1: It's got to be seasonal.
0: Is it? Fursuit Friday? I thought it's every Friday.
1: What if you were going out tonight dressed up as a raccoon? What would you... this is a bad time of year. You don't want to do that in June. That's like a kind of fall, winter.
0: I guess. You know? The other headline at the HuffPo, we were talking about the 60 Minutes guys. Oh yeah, so Scott Pelley threw a fit in the meeting.
1: Yeah.
0: And told the new, like his new executive producer, you'll never be welcomed here because you don't know what the fuck you're doing kind of shit, you know, and I don't know that he swore. I'm adding the swearing. Just, you know, you guys, we know why you were put here to destroy the independent journalism, stuff like that. Well, they fired him.
1: They fired the guy that spoke out.
0: But then they're worried that, you know, some of the other ones like Leslie Stahl or whatever, we're going to bail too, but apparently they're going to stick around, but they stuck around with
1: shit,
0: saying kind of the same thing he did. If you start fucking with our stories,
1: that's why he's there.
0: We're going to bail.
1: Well, go ahead and bail.
0: And then there goes 60 Minutes. There was a rumor that they were going to hire.
1: Yeah.
0: You know, the rumor was they were going to hire
1: who?
0: And they've already shot it down.
1: Okay.
0: Rogan.
1: It's perfect. You know why it's perfect? Because 60 Minutes is done. 60 Minutes is cooked. It is done. And Leslie Stahl should walk. And all those people should fucking walk. Why do you want to work for that fucking Nazi? The guy Trump appointed. You know he did. You know what I mean. Please.
0: Three remaining correspondents at 60 Minutes told colleagues in a letter today They intend to stay on at the storied news program, but not without getting in a couple of shots at CBS leadership first. Quote, newsrooms are not supposed to be run like dictatorships. Leslie Stahl, Bill Whitaker, and John Wertheim jointly wrote in the letter, collaboration and argument are the way we have always worked at 60. The trio emphasized that their remaining at the show is not an endorsement of the the existing power structure.
1: Yes.
0: Here's why we're staying. We don't want to see 60 Minutes die. If we can continue doing the work that made this show what it is, committing acts of independent, fearless journalism and storytelling, we're here for it. If not, we leave. The decision follows a bloodbath at the program. Veteran correspondent Scott Pelley was fired Tuesday after he told the New York Times that CBS brass has repeatedly pressured him to insert bias into his stories. Pelley said of Barry Weiss, she's murdering 60 Minutes. She does not love this place. She was brought in to kill it and is doing exactly that.
1: Then these guys should walk. What do you mean if they interfere? They already have. You got money, Leslie Stahl.
0: Prior to Pelley's firing, CBS also terminated correspondents Cecilia Vega and Sharon Alfonsi, as well as executive producer Tanya Simon. Anderson Cooper, who worked on the show's latest season, exited in May. And Barry was supposedly upset about that. For some reason, she likes Anderson Cooper. But he was like, I'm getting the fuck out of here. This is crazy.
1: Yeah, I mean, he didn't want to work with a Nazi, though. Do you understand? That's why he left. Why are those three people staying? Y'all have money. Do you have mortgages or something?
0: Well, they said, you know, I mean, we'll see. TBD. Yeah. Maybe they didn't interfere with any of their stories yet.
1: Yeah.
0: We'll see if they stick to their guns. If they start getting some pushback, then they'll say, then it'll be an even bigger deal. Oh my God.
1: See, I think they lost it.
0: Why did I look up hashtag fursuit?
1: Oh, yeah, it's a good.
0: I had forgotten.
1: What is it? Let me see.
0: Well, here's one for you.
1: You know, I've worked in the costume character industry in a professional way, not like what these people are doing. I mean,
0: that's right. You were Daffy, right?
1: Yes. I was also Sylvester and Bugs.
0: Pardon me.
1: And to be the idea of being naked with nothing but your
0: are there height requirements for certain characters?
1: Absolutely. I was in the sweet spot. I was 5'7.5". That means I could fit in all the costumes.
0: Oh, perfect.
1: Yep.
0: But I mean, were there taller characters and shorter characters?
1: The taller people had to be Bugs, you know, and the short people could only be fucking Daffy. But but Sylvester was tough because the pod would generally come down right at your knees. So if you're the pod, you know, if you find another fursuit where people are more clothed in fur, you will see that the pod has like a frame. The pod is a frame that the fur
0: the pod is the body.
1: That's correct.
0: Oh, okay.
1: Yeah. But the pod on Sylvester comes down, you know, right at knee level. I don't know why. And it makes it, I had to turn a cartwheel in that.
0: Oh, that's weird. Doesn't Sylvester have knees?
1: I mean, in theory, not professionally.
0: Suffering, fuck a dash. Yeah, do yourself a favor. Don't, I mean, unless you want to see like giant cocks and flapping vaginas. I'm literally looking at just,
1: you know what?
0: What did Elon turn this into?
1: Well,
0: I would look up fursuit before and it would take a lot of scrolling to get down to the flopping dicks and the waving vaginas.
1: Elon is the richest person on the planet who's in a little apartheid fuck baby who is on ketamine all the time and who, you know, the stories he makes flight attendants jack him off. And so, I mean, he's a weird guy, a bad guy. Where's my Doge check? Did you get yours?
0: I did not. I still haven't gotten paid by Soros either.
1: Where's my tariff money?
0: So, the other headline at the HuffPost is Demolition Don.
1: Oh, okay.
0: If the Trump administration wanted to bulldoze the Statue of Liberty on short notice, according to the Justice Department's America might just have to accept that.
1: Yeah.
0: At least that's what a lawyer arguing on behalf of the administration, Yakov Roth, suggested Friday during an appellate court hearing weighing whether construction of Trump's 90,000 square foot White House ballroom should be allowed to continue. What?
1: Well, listen, he could, though, because what he did, he demolished the East Wing and then asked permission, right? So what he would do would be demolish the Statue of Liberty and then say, hey, can I do this? So he could do it.
0: U.S. Circuit Court Judge Patricia Millett said, if the government decides very quickly to bulldoze the Statue of Liberty, the people whose ancestors, that was the first thing they saw coming to this country, but the government moved too fast, nothing can be done. Roth said, I think that's right, yes.
1: He's a dictator.
0: Yeah, this is that.
1: This is where who we are.
0: Yeah. The National Trust for Historic Preservation sued Trump, the Trump administration last year to stop the project, which includes not just above ground ballroom, but a security bunker beneath it. Trump administration says the entire complex is necessary for national security.
1: Yeah.
0: The trust, however, claims the president never had authority to build the ballroom without going through Congress first, and that the construction is a blight on federal land. A lower court agreed to block construction of the above ground portion in April, but the work has continued. The appellate court ruled last month the work could go on before it issued a final ruling.
1: Right.
0: Roth argued that since the East Wing of the White House had already been demolished in order to make way for the ballroom project, there was no longer anyone who could effectively challenge it. The lawyer. Yeah, right. We already knocked it down. There's nothing you can do. Ha ha, na na na.
1: The irrelevant lawyer. That
0: the hopefully in 2029 disbarred
1: right
0: lawyer, because all of these Trump lawyers need to be disbarred.
1: People should see Trump differently. That's the problem, right? Because Trump is Tony Soprano. I never remembered an episode of The Sopranos where Tony went to what is it? Oh, leave the gun, take the cannoli. You have a Soprano shirt on.
0: I do.
1: Oh wait, no, that's Godfather.
0: Godfather.
1: That's Godfather. That's what they tell Al Pacino to do after he shoots those two guys. Leave the gun. Take the cannoli, I think.
0: But
1: Trump is Tony Soprano. See, the media and people think of him in the context that he's president. Okay, sure. But what is he really? He's a thug. He can do whatever he wants until we stop him.
0: Right.
1: I mean, you know.
0: Well. Right.
1: So if you don't want him to bulldoze the Statue of Liberty, roll up your sleeves. You gotta go protect it. Protect it from Tony.
0: Well, who knew that he was gonna knock down the East Wing that fast? I mean, that's why they did it like that.
1: Well, the test project was
0: nobody knew it was gonna happen. He just knocked it over.
1: Yeah. Yeah, that's a great strategy. That is an awesome strategy. Because the other strategy would say, hey, Congress, can I do this? And they would tell him no.
0: Right, right.
1: But he would do it anyway. Just do it anyway. Schoolhouse Rock really got it wrong.

0: Leave the gun. Take the cannoli.
1: I was wrong. I was wrong about the part of the movie. Shit. That's when that guy got killed out in the...
2: Clemenza kill. Yeah,
1: or something.
2: Pauly. One of the goose-stepping, hopefully soon-to-be ex-lawyers of the administration has decided that, you know, hey, if we knocked it down, nothing you can do about it. Nothing you can do about it.
1: What if you end up in jail for the rest of your life? That's so funny. Oh, please arrest some of these people. Jesus, if you could. After. After, I mean, there better be in that Mueller fucking probe. How many people did they get?
2: 4 or 5.
1: That's it. Russia fucking meddled in our election, and you got a whopping 5 arrests. Motherfucker.
2: I mean, there may have been more, but
1: get more. Get all you can. All you can.
2: Let's check out the Drudge Report.
1: Woo!
2: Yeah.
1: God.
2: And the headline says, Wall Street panics.
1: Woo!
2: Uh-oh, here we go. Tech stock rout.
1: Yes.
2: The stock markets crashed this afternoon as big tech companies melted down after a strong jobs report raised expectations that the Federal Reserve will be forced to hike interest rates sooner rather than later.
1: Okay.
2: The benchmark S&P 500 sank 2.6%, its biggest one-day decline since the early days of the Iran war in March, closed out its first losing week in the last 10, but it was the NASDAQ composite that really stank, plummeting 4.7%.
1: Yeah.
2: Its worst decline in nearly 4 years. The Dow Jones Industrial Average closed down 1.3%. Tech stocks dragged the market lower as companies that had powered record highs over recent months saw sharp losses. NVIDIA fell 5.5%, Broadcom dropped almost 7%, and Micron Technology, 11%.
1: Damn! Sorry, tech fucks. Did Elon make his rocket ship company part of the stock market yet?
2: Not yet. But he'll probably be a trillionaire. He'll be the first trillionaire once that IPO goes through, probably.
1: Oh, my God. Jeez. Do you think he does Fursuit Friday?
2: I don't know.
1: That'd be a tough thing to do.
2: What animal would you think he dresses up as?
1: I don't know. A snake. A big, fat fucking snake.
2: I'm going to be a dolphin.
1: Yeah. A dolphin.
2: Fuck my cloaca.
1: He can't get enough ketamine through that blowhole. I blew out my ketamine on accident. Okay.
2: So there you go. This is going to help the Republicans.
1: Yeah, and then everybody's 401k gets fucked. What about NVIDIA? Didn't he the thing with NVIDIA, he made them make somebody the CEO who was...
2: Didn't we end up buying some shares of NVIDIA, the government or some shit like that?
1: Some. I never got a check.
2: That's fascism. It's the government taking part in commerce and that's fascism textbook.
1: Yeah, controlled economy. That's what China does. Yeah, keep the octagon up because there's some people that need to go in that motherfucker.
2: Trump mentioned that.
1: Oh, good. Hey.
2: Did you see that? People were losing their minds because Trump's like, maybe, you know what? Maybe the octagon would be like a national monument.
1: Well, you elected a rapist. We got a rapist as president. I mean,
2: it's just fucking unreal.
1: It's crazy. We're keeping that open. Ooh, I'm going to have Stephen Miller fight. Well, I'm just going to have him fight some big MMA guy. That'd be fun.
2: Also in the headlines, did you see this International Space Station stuff?
1: No.
2: We got a sci-fi movie going on because there's a leak.
1: To the media or?
2: An air leak on board the International Space Station sent astronauts sheltering in their lifeboats on Friday afternoon, fearing an evacuation of the station might be required.
1: Yeah, next stop Mars, right? Didn't you bring duct tape?
2: NASA and, well, the space station
1: plug the fucking
2: is
1: leak.
2: Quite old. NASA and the Russian space agency Roscosmos have been struggling to seal microscopic structural cracks in a transfer tunnel leading to the Russian Zvezda module since 2019. At its peak, the leak was venting more than 2 pounds of air per day. But in recent months, the astronauts thought they had the problem under control. However, in May, Russian cosmonauts who were unloading cargo from the Progress 95 spacecraft noticed a slow pressure drop in the Zvezda module and discovered the leak had returned.
1: Okay.
2: On Friday, NASA ordered 5 of the ISS crew to shelter inside the docked SpaceX crew Dragon Freedom craft.
1: Oh, God. We are so gross.
2: While the remaining 2 Russian astronauts attempted another assessment and repair. Okay, we're sending our guys into the SpaceX.
1: They still have astronauts over there?
2: Yeah.
1: Their economy is gutted.
2: We always have a couple of... Usually, I think there's a couple of Americans and a couple of Russians, right?
1: They're training soldiers in like 2 hours and sending them to the front with muskets. It's like... on bicycles. How did they have a space program? Where's the money for that? I don't get that. Can we get another partner? Couldn't we?
2: No, we built it with them. We are comfortable with astronauts. Later we're told we're comfortable with backing out of the safe haven config. With today's operations, they wanted to be extra safe, extra precautionary, and have the crew move into a safe haven posture. It's an emergency safety procedure where crew members retreat into their docked spacecraft to use them as lifeboats that can immediately evacuate to Earth should the space station suffer catastrophic failure.
1: Right, right. So I bet it's worse than they're describing. What publication is this?
2: The Telegraph.
1: Okay. Are they one of those bad British ones or a good British
2: one? I think
1: ones?
2: The Telegraph is okay.
1: I'm sure it's worse than it is, really. Microscopic cracks? Who designed this fucking space station? Get the
2: It's been there for it's old.
1: Right. Well, you should maintain. Get the guy who did the Titan submarine up there.
2: Scrape him together.
1: Yeah.
2: The astronauts astronauts close hatches connecting different modules, isolating the compromised area to avoid sudden depressurization. Crew members float into their respective dock transport vehicles. Blah, blah, blah. They strap into their seats, prepared to immediately evacuate.
1: Why is it so hard to fix the fucking cracks?
2: Well, they got to find them if they're microscopic.
1: What else are you doing up there if you're running out of air? Everybody looks, they're microscopic. They're tiny.
2: NASA's communications team said the Zvezda service module transfer tunnel has suffered from cracks and leaks for some time and has been mitigated by Roscosmos as much as possible to date. The cracks have always been a concern that NASA watches very closely. Following new leaks, Roscosmos has elected to proceed with a more extensive repair operation today.
1: They have to.
2: Out in abundance of caution, NASA directed all 4 of the agency's crews into blah, blah, blah, blah, blah. So that's why. So they did the bigger repair today, which sent the, as a precaution, sent the astronauts into their... getting ready to bail.
1: How long does it take them to fire up that fucking Elon ship to get back to Earth if they need to? They just turn it on and go, or is it 6 weeks?
2: No, probably not long, because they're out in space, so it doesn't take much thrusters to bring it back.
1: What?
2: Leaving the Earth is the hard part. Getting back is...
1: Why wouldn't you be easier on top of that? You know what I mean? I mean, it's not like...
2: Well, they have been. They've been duct taping it for 20 years, it sounds like, almost.
1: You lazy motherfuckers, get up there and fix the... I watched Deadliest Catch. I have seen, in hurricane winds, I've seen a dude climb on top of a crane that's on the deck of a ship, change out like a winch, and do all kinds of stuff in the middle of a hurricane. Get some duct tape and tape it over the fucking leaks, right?
2: Right.
1: Star Trek, Scotty would have had this taken care of, you know. You don't have silicone
2: also,
1: you can squirt in the leaks? I mean, I'm sorry, this is
2: well,
1: a dumb shit.
2: That's probably what they do, but how do you find microscopic leaks? You gotta...
1: Hey,
2: you gotta look hard. It takes a while.
1: You're a fucking astronaut. You're a rocket scientist. That's what you're supposed to do. We're not gonna get to Mars with this attitude, guys.
2: Also in the news, you'll like this story, Ryan.
1: Yeah.
2: A viral video of Trump sitting with his eyes closed has sent the White House's social media operation into full meltdown mode.
1: Oh, were there pennies on him?
2: We even shared it. Somebody said, the White House does not want this picture shared. So here you go. So I retweeted it from crab diving. Of course, the administration's rapid response account lashed out on Thursday after videos circulated online appearing to show the president slumped sideways in his chair. It showed him. It didn't appear to show him.
1: Right, right.
2: It showed him slumped and his eyes closed.
1: It might be fake.
2: During an Oval Office event promoting what he called beautiful, clean coal.
1: Shit. Dr. Ronnie, shoot him up with something.
2: One viral post that at the time of writing has received, when was this? This is late last night, so it's got a lot more. One viral post that, I can click on it. Here we go, on X.
1: Yeah.
2: It had 4.6 million. Now it has 10.6 million views.
1: It looks like Weekend at Bernie's. Are we sure we're not in that right now?
2: Bernie moved more in that movie.
1: Yeah,
2: Trump
1: did.
2: Moves. The viral post claimed Trump was completely passed out of sleep during the announcement and sarcastically wondered how long it would take before the White House insisted he was merely blinking. The White House took the bait. Rapid response. His eyes are literally open in the clip you posted, you dumbass mouth breathers.
1: Who is Rapid Response? What is it?
2: It's some toad. Rapid Response 47. It's the White House troll account.
1: Why didn't somebody...
2: You know, it's Trump administration, so our White House needs a fucking troll account.
1: Okay. Why didn't they shoot him up with something before these meetings? That's
2: maybe
1: a valid question.
2: That's why he's passing out.
1: Insult-laden
2: response is the latest sign that Trump's aides have become increasingly touchy about suggestions that the president has a habit of dozing off during public appearances.
1: Oh, suck it up, aides. You're touchy over those questions. Fuck you. These Nazis are so sensitive.
2: Now, here's where they lose all credibility, not that they ever had any.
1: Yeah.
2: White House spokesperson Davis Engel said, President Trump is the sharpest, most accessible, and energetic president in American history.
1: Oh, my God.
2: While the deranged and failing Daily Beast has their lightweight, glue-sniffing reporters pushing baseless conspiracy theories, President Trump is working around the clock to make our country greater than ever before. What embarrassing times. This is the White House spokesperson.
1: The White House spokesperson.
2: Davis Engel.
1: Glue-sniffing?
2: What embarrassing, humiliating times we live in that this obsequious, vomitous, disgusting... subhuman response from these vermin.
1: His tongue must
2: these
1: be calloused.
2: Fascist vermin.
1: Your tongue is calloused from all the boot licking. How the fuck? That is such a gross, what a horrible quote. His sharpness or something? Ugh.
2: Ted Lieu, the sleeping controversy spilled into Congress Wednesday when Representative Ted Lieu confronted Secretary of State Marco Rubio with a series of videos that he claimed showed Trump nodding off during cabinet meetings and other appearances. Rubio said, I've never seen him fall asleep. On the contrary, the guy doesn't sleep. Rubio insisted Trump routinely calls him at 2 a.m. and 5 a.m., works late into the night, and has more energy than people decades younger. Lieu wasn't buying it. I just showed you three videos of him sleeping.
1: Oh, my God.
2: Lieu said, the American people trust their own eyes. November is coming.
1: Yeah. Hopefully, Ted. Hopefully. We're talking about occultists. Cultists. They love this guy. Wait, you know what? I've watched these cabinet meetings. I've watched a whole cabinet meeting.
2: Oh, how can you handle that?
1: Because it's fascinating.
2: That round table of who can suck his tiny little mushroom the hardest? It's so...
1: But they're also...
2: I can't handle
1: it. No, we should all watch that shit. Cause,
2: you can't make me.
1: Well, I mean... There's no amount. What Ted Lieu described, it's there's these cabinet meetings are nuts.
2: It infuriates me. I can't handle it.
1: They're nuts.
2: I can't handle it.
1: And I don't think a lot of people would fall asleep during one of those fucking things because they're long. They're like over an hour.
2: Oh my.
1: I mean, of course somebody's going to fall
2: asleep. Well, the problem is it's a half hour of going around the table sucking his dick. You're, oh, Mr. President, you're the most active and wonderful person in what you've done, and we love you. And
1: you can always tell the people, because they take turns in their little missive they do to Donald. Yeah. So you can tell that some of the people are going over their lines in their head. They're, like, thinking about their speech.
2: Oh, you know they make their staff write them a dick suck.
1: You know what's funny? It's like, yes, it's a whole nice dinner, right? It's a white table, formal dinner, setting the meetings. And over each water glass is one of those little paper things that covers the glass so nothing gets in there. Like a root, so you don't get roofied. But they're the roofiers. Yeah, these people are the roofiers. Yeah. You're a roofier.
2: Faithless Friday, everybody. Here's someone we haven't heard from in a minute.
1: Yay.
2: But you'll recognize the mellifluous tones.
3: We've never had a clear path to defeat Iran. And so I'm worried that the midterms concerns and also elections concerns in Israel, that both leaders will be distracted. I think that would be a tragic mistake for historical purposes. I think we need to stay on task right now, because I truly believe that if President Trump takes care of this evil now, I think God will deliver the midterms as well. I think that will happen. I think the same for the elections in Israel. I believe these men were appointed for this task.
2: Meanwhile, the reason she's probably talking about Israel is the you know, Bibi's up for re-election again.
1: God.
2: And it ain't looking good.
1: Does he do that?
2: In fact, it's looking bad.
1: Will he accept the results?
2: Well, TBD. We'll see.
1: Is there a war, right?
2: We'll see. We'll see what he tries.
1: This is Michelle Bachmann, right?
2: This is Michelle Bachmann.
1: God. It's, you know, her and Kristi Noem, very similar.
2: And she's, you know, really into... she moistens at the thought of the apocalypse. So, she's hoping, she wants this. She wants Israel to take over everything, because that's when Jesus is then going to kill all the Jews.
1: Yes. But
2: and hoover up all the Christians.
1: Hey, Michelle, we're not going to win that war. We're not going to win that war. And that area is never going to be the same after this. It's going to be fucked up.
3: If President Trump takes care of this evil now, I think God will deliver the midterms as well. I think that will happen. I think the same for the elections in Israel. I believe these men were appointed for this task, destined for this task. They're the only two leaders I can think of who would work together to defeat Iran. Can you think of any other political leader that would do this? And especially Israel and America. This is historic. Whoa. This is a biblical. Ooh,
2: someone get me a towel. I'm sliding off this leather chair.
1: Wouldn't Netanyahu agree with her? Like, Netanyahu's gift was Trump.
2: I guess.
1: I mean, because Trump does anything he says.
2: Yeah, yeah. Oh, absolutely. Because every president, the last eight presidents, not eight presidents, the last three presidents at least, have had to tell him to fuck off.
1: Right. And now we're fucking up our relationship with other people in the Middle East. Because of this Netanyahu thing, you know.
2: Well, we're fucking up our relationship with everybody. Europe hates us.
1: Yeah.
2: All of our former allies hate us.
1: Right.
2: Canada hates us. Australia hates us.
1: To the point that they don't want our bases there.
2: Mexico hates us.
1: Right.
2: All of our friends.
1: There are rumors that some of these countries do not want our bases in the Middle East.
2: They should, by the way. They should hate us. Hate us right now. Our government is shit. Our country is shit. Because of these fucking Republicans, these fascist fuckwads.
1: Right. They're assholes.
3: Any other political leader would do this, and especially Israel and America. This is historic. This is a biblical moment. And that's why we need to pray into this for the strength for both men not to be distracted, to stay on task and get the job done. I believe it will happen. And I believe that God will take care of all the other considerations that might be distracting.
2: So that's that. So our number one priority then is we got to kill all these fucking Iranian Muslims and all their children. And then God will be happy and will give us the midterms. and make sure Bibi gets reelected so that we can all prance towards the apocalypse.
1: What's the job done? Prance. That's good.
2: Kill Iran.
1: Well, no. I mean, the job. What was the objective of the war anyway? I mean, what?
2: Who are you asking?
1: Anybody. No one can articulate what they're doing.
2: Well,
1: there.
2: It's different. Bibi wants to destroy Iran, and so that he can take over the Middle East. He can take over the West Bank and Lebanon, and you know, keep going.
1: We need to sign that thing with the what is it? Who brings people to the Hague?
2: The international, the ICC.
1: We should sign that because I wonder what it would mean if you vote for legislation that sends weapons to someone to do genocide with. Would we be responsible for that? For voting for that? For having our representatives fucking do that? My God.
2: Well, but I think the world knows that. Most of us don't want this.
1: Right. Yeah, we gave them a blank check.
2: Kind of. I mean, a lot of them don't. A lot of the British videos I watch and people are like, you know, they don't get it. They're like, what the hell's wrong with America? Why do you keep electing that asshole?
1: I'm like, Trump, we're with you.
2: We're right there with you.
1: We hate him.
2: There was a poll.
1: Yes.
2: YouGov.
1: Okay.
2: Of net favorables of public figures.
1: Okay.
2: There's a shit ton of these names and everything.
1: Oh,
2: but
1: awesome.
2: Where's the big list? They just listed, you know, a certain number here. In this post, this is the top most favorable public figure
1: in the world. Or?
2: Yeah.
1: Okay.
2: Is the Pope?
1: The Pope?
2: Pope Leo XIV is at +37.
1: Damn. The Catholic Church. I mean, you're head of the Catholic Church. Good job.
2: Well, yeah, he's doing a lot of the right things. He's going after, he looks like he's going to soften the stance on gays more, and that, that's why Mel Gibson and all those boys hate him because they think he's a woke pope.
1: He's the Pope, and he's your conduit to God.
2: No, you can.
1: I'm sorry.
2: They do the same thing. They justify it by saying, he's not real. The Pope hasn't been a real Pope since before Vatican II.
1: Shit. And when the Pope dies, they hit him with a hammer or something? Like, are you dead? Are you dead? Are you dead? Is that right?
2: It's a really weird list here that they've come up with for some reason.
1: Okay. The Pope. Obama up there?
2: There is, let's see, the direction of the country. President Trump job approval, Trump approval on issues. Stop me if you want to hear a specific one.
1: I want to hear
2: Trump approval on issues, support for Iran war. Should we end the Iran war ASAP? Should we make a deal without Iran giving up enriched uranium? Chances of peace deal within 2 weeks. Iran war, right or wrong decision?
1: Iran war, right or wrong decision?
2: Iran war, that's page 10.
1: Okay.
2: This is a pretty big.
1: Who do they poll? Just people?
2: Yeah.
1: Okay.
2: 1,600 U.S. adult citizens.
1: Okay.
2: In hindsight, do you think the decision to go to war with Iran was the right or wrong decision?
1: Okay.
2: Overall, 55% wrong decision.
1: That's it?
2: 26% only say right decision.
1: Wow.
2: That's overall.
1: Jeez. I want to interview those people. I'm like, what do you like best about this military action over there? What do you like best about it?
2: Young people really hate it.

0: Wow. Not real much of a difference. Well, yes, there is a difference in education.
1: Yeah.
0: Wrong decision. No degree. 50%. College grads. 65%.
1: Think it was wrong.
0: Say it's wrong.
1: Right.
0: So education level matters here.
1: Yes.
0: Right decision. Okay. Harris voters in 2024. 1%.
1: 1%. That's Liz Cheney. Liz Cheney loves it. That was the one person that voted yes.
0: But 64% of Trump voters say it's the right decision.
1: You stupid shitbags. Go buy your hats and your meth.
0: And 73% of those that identify as MAGA.
1: MAGA.
0: Party ID.
1: Okay.
0: Right decision. Democrats, 1%.
1: Yeah.
0: Republicans, right decision, 66%.
1: Shit, man.
0: Independents, only 13%. See, that's where they've lost. They've lost right. The independents.
1: See, that's the reason he can say, like, the economy's good and gas prices aren't bad and the stock market is great because 60% of MAGA
0: will
1: believe that war is good.
0: We'll believe anything he says.
1: You're so stupid. Please, please stop voting. God, you can have the same fun doing your cult shit, you know.
0: Favorability of putting Trump on a $250 bill. Did you see that, by the way?
1: Yeah. Oh, I was supposed to use that as a promo today. Fuck.
0: Oh, I did send you that.
1: Yeah, I forgot.
0: You didn't have to use it today.
1: No, I use one that says Trump is a cunt from the Scottish person. And then, Jabba the Hutt, Jabba the Trump.
0: Yeah, that was that Besant that was, that came out with that?
1: Yes.
0: Showing this ridiculous. And it's that horrible picture of him. Why does he love that picture of him glowering?
1: The mugshot?
0: I mean, yeah.
1: It's the mugshot. I'm an outlaw. That's how we got elected.
0: I lost my place. Where is the...
1: We did that story. It was the mugshot he wants on the $250 bill?
0: I think so.
1: Right, because he posed. He got ready for that mugshot, and he practiced. And he used that to get elected again. Oh, my God. And now a $250 bill?
0: Yeah, no, I can't find that.
1: That's such a rich person thing. What would I use that for? Getting a smoothie at Circle K? Can you break this?
0: Here it is. Favor Trump on... 250. Do you favor or oppose having the U.S. Treasury print $250 bills with President Trump's image on them?
1: How are those put into
0: 70% oppose?
1: Yeah.
0: Well, only 16% favor.
1: How did those go into circulation? Like, okay.
0: Well, they're not.
1: Right. I end up with a $250 bill because I tried to pay with a Obama $500 bill or something.
0: They're just not. Shit. He wants 250 because it's the 250th anniversary. God. So he wants to, you know, stamp himself. So ridiculous. I'm going to put myself on the dolly.
1: You know what? The craziest thing, Captain Bonespurs over there, he wants to put his name on a fort, like a military base, Fort Trump. Did I mishear that in a fever dream?
0: Oh,
1: like
0: sure,
1: in Poland, they want to. I mean, come on.
0: Is Trump using DOJ to attack political enemies?
1: Of course.
0: Do you believe Trump or E. Jean Carroll?
1: Oh, come on.
0: Do you just stop me if you want to hear?
1: Oh, no,
0: numbers.
1: Approve
0: a verdict in Trump Carroll defamation case. Approve of Trump DOJ investigating Carroll for perjury.
1: Yeah, I want to hear that one. That is infuriating.
0: Now, this one's rough.
1: Right.
0: 39% approve.
1: Yeah.
0: Of her getting investigated.
1: You know, Merrick Garland, the reason she's getting investigated by Trump, the reason she's getting further terrorized by her fucking rapist is because you didn't do shit to put him in jail. That's on you, buddy. That's your fucking fault.
0: Okay, so now we get into the individual people. And these, you know, this is a very strange grouping, but this is what we have. The Pope, Trump, AOC, Josh Shapiro, Gavin Newsom, Kamala Harris, Pete Buttigieg, J.B. Pritzker, John Ossoff, James Tallarico, Mark Kelly, Ro Khanna, John Stewart, J.D. Vance, Marco Rubio, Ron DeSantis, Trump, Donald Trump Jr., Ivanka, Tucker Carlson, Thomas

0: Massey, Tulsi Gabbard, and Glenn Youngkin. For some reason, those are the ones they polled.
1: Yeah.
0: And
1: Tulsi Gabbard
0: in the top in the plus section.
1: Okay.
0: Favorable.
1: Okay.
0: Pope Leo +37.
1: Right.
0: John Stewart.
1: Yes.
0: +14.
1: Damn.
0: Mark Kelly +10.
1: Yes.
0: John Ossoff +6.
1: Jeez.
0: Glenn Youngkin +6.
1: Youngkin.
0: He's Chinese.
1: Right.
0: James Tallarico +5.
1: James.
0: Rokana +5. Buttigieg and Josh Shapiro at +1. below the water.
1: Okay.
0: I'll count
1: the
0: downward.
1: Only Republican was Glenn Youngkin, right?
0: Yes.
1: Glenn.
0: AOC is at -1.
1: Damn!
0: Kamala Harris is at -3.
1: That's it?
0: Massey is at -4. Gavin Newsom -5.
1: Damn.
0: J.D. Vance -8.
1: That's it on J.D. Vance?
0: Marco Rubio -8.
1: Can I understand this polling? So when you say somebody's plus something, that means...
0: their favorability is higher than their unfavorability.
1: 5 points higher.
0: Okay. Right.
1: So poor Ossoff is only one?
0: Ossoff is 6.
1: Oh, 6. Okay.
0: Buttigieg and Shapiro are 1. J.D. Vance -8. Rubio -8. Ron DeSantis -10.
1: Damn, Ron!
0: Donald Trump -17.
1: Shit.
0: Don Jr. -27.
1: Oh, Don.
0: Everybody hates Don Jr. more than they hate Trump.
1: Geez. Who would you pick?
0: Bringing up the bottom.
1: Oh, God, I want to guess. Mike Johnson?
0: No.
1: Okay, wait.
0: It was on the list I read, which has too many for you to remember. But
1: okay.
0: But
1: okay.
0: -36.
1: Joe Rogan. Okay.
0: Tucker Carlson.
1: Wait.
0: Everybody hates him.
1: That's good, because that's the guy who could run as an independent, you know.
0: Yeah, Well, he'll run as a Republican.
1: Right.
0: I'm sure.
1: But he's so stupid.
0: God. I'm just asking questions.
1: You went over. Hey, you went over and you sucked Putin's dick in that interview, right? Am I remembering this correctly? And then you went.
0: Oh, totally glazed him, yeah.
1: You went to one nice grocery store in Moscow and like, hey, this isn't so bad over here.
0: Look how much Russia is better than America.
1: Yeah. Did you see Steven Seagal when you were there?
0: I wonder if he did.
1: Shit. Are they sending Seagal to the front lines?
0: I wonder what is going on with Seagal, to be honest with you.
1: I don't know. I think Steven Seagal should send us a postcard thanking us, because we're the only person who said that today. What happened to Steven Seagal?
2: Donald Trump has made more anti-American remarks than Ilhan Omar. If we're going to go down, who loves America? She loves it more than Trump does. She did insider
3: you
2: insurrection.
3: Think Ilhan Omar loves it more?
2: 100 times
3: more. Saying this.
2: 100 times
3: I'm
2: more.
3: So glad.
2: Not even
3: the audience
2: 1,000 times
3: see
2: more.
3: That Ilhan Omar loves America more than Trump.
2: Well, one person incited an attack on our democracy. One didn't. One tried to undermine American democracy. One didn't. Well,
0: this is Mehdi Hasan absolutely body slamming Patrick Bet-David.
1: Who is that? Patrick
0: PBD, he's the guy. He's he pretends to be a centrist, but he's Trumpy.
1: Right.
4: He talks Nazi. Like this. He's got some kind of an accent. I don't know where exactly he's from. But they were on. This looks like Bette David's show. So he's the one that's like, what was it?
1: He seems mismatched in this.
0: He's the one who infotainment. I do infotainment.
1: Infotainment.
0: Yeah.
1: You're overmatched.
0: A lot of
1: buddy.
0: The pundits make fun of him for that. Oh, I felt infotained. Whoa.
1: Did he know Mehdi Hasan before he had him on to debate him?
0: I mean,
1: what are you thinking? I mean, this guy. Shit, man.
0: Does anybody have Mehdi Hasan without thinking?
1: The best grilling.
0: Here we go.
2: You're part of the lucky 5,000 people
3: I agree.
2: In the Middle East.
3: I feel like I'm the luckiest man alive living in America.
2: Okay, and that was George Bush Sr. Yes. I'm not a man I'm a fan of, but he did that.
3: Sure.
2: He understood the response,
3: yep.
2: As did Reagan.
3: Yep.
2: You know, Donald Trump since October has allowed in 6,069 refugees only. Not 122,000, only 6,069. And do you know that 6,066, 99.9% of them are from white South Africa? Only 3 are Afghan.
3: Yeah. Dude.
2: That's the numbers.
3: Are you serious?
2: That's a fact.
3: Okay, you're serious.
2: Pull it up, Rob. 6,000 refugees, all of them are white South Africans fleeing from an imaginary genocide.
3: The previous guy brought...
0: fleeing from an imaginary genocide.
1: Shit.
2: 1,000 refugees. All of them are white South Africans fleeing from an imaginary genocide.
3: The previous guy brought more people than four presidents combined.
2: Hold on. He brought in 125,000
3: refugees. He's trying to say, guys, time out. Let's get jobs for our people.
2: No, we're talking about refugees. Refugees are different. Yeah. It's not about jobs. Refugees, your international obligation.
3: Like you're talking the H-1B, program. Green card. Which
2: refugees,
3: one are you talking?
2: Okay, refugees. Vetted by, you know, the vetted program.
3: Sure.
2: Where you're vetted abroad. You check you're not a terrorist. All of that stuff. What happened to you?
3: Yes.
2: Biden did it too. He allowed 125,000 people. He upped the cap. Trump dropped the cap with Stephen Miller to 7,500.
3: Okay.
2: And since October, he allowed in 6,069, according to the Washington Post.
3: I want to know where you're going with this.
2: He allowed in only three Afghans and 6,066 white people from South Africa. The two things I would say about that. Number one, that's racist. You let in 99.9% of your refugees are white people who are not refugees, and you don't allow people from Iran, Iraq, Syria. And the second point is, Donald Trump won't allowed you into this country, and yet you sit and support. You heard it from three times. Donald Trump would not have allowed little Patrick Bet-David into this country. How do you feel about that?
3: You're so funny.
2: A genuine
3: question. You are so funny.
2: It's a genuine question.
3: He wouldn't have let little Patrick
2: No, no Iranians were allowed in this year. So how would you have gotten?
3: You know what would have happened? We would have waited one more year, two more years.
2: For a Democrat to come and let you in.
3: Bush Sr. let us.
1: Damn. Shit. No mercy.
0: Right.
1: No mercy. What do they say in Cobra Kai? No mercy.
0: Yeah, I watched the legs. I watched this. It was great. I don't know what Patrick Bet-David was thinking. He just got.
1: This is how
0: it went the whole time. He just everything he brought up, and and Mehdi is always like, "Look it up." Here's Mehdi knows his shit.
1: He does.
0: When he spews a fact, he's got that fact. He's got that quote. He's got that number. He's got a source. And whenever he's fact checked on that shit, it's always the same thing.
1: He's got that Sacha Baron Cohen thing, right? The like he can't do that act anymore and fool people. Well, you know what I'm thinking of? Ali G?
0: Yeah.
1: He can't do that interview thing. Well, nobody wants to debate Mehdi.
0: Right.
1: Like that, because they know who he is. I mean, shit. That was good.
0: Here's another one.
2: Islam in general, obviously, Islam, I'm not an Islamic scholar, but Islam as traditionally practiced, like Christianity and Judaism as traditionally practiced, is very hostile to the idea of homosexuality.
3: Okay.
2: Theologically.
3: So we have that in common.
2: But let me finish.
3: Okay.
2: Pew polling. Let me give you some polls because you keep talking about Americans, this and that. So in 2017, Pew did a poll of Americans, and they found that Muslim Americans were more likely to say, 52%, I think it was, of Muslim Americans said that homosexuality should be accepted in society. You know how many white evangelical Protestants said that? 34%. 34%.
3: Protestants was 34%.
2: 34%.
3: I have that data.
2: So Muslims were more accepting of homosexuality.
3: Yep.
2: Rob, I love you, Rob. They were more accepting of homosexuality.
0: This is Patrick Davis's producer is bringing up the poll, which is, Mehdi's got the numbers right.
2: Than white Christian evangelicals, right? So my question then is, when you talk about integration assimilation, America is a liberal country. It's a pro-gay country, whether you like it or not. Muslims, and by the way, we ran a poll. We ran a poll this year. One last point, Patrick. We ran a poll earlier this year at Zateo from Opinium. They polled Muslims in the UK and the US. Guess what they found? Muslims in the UK and Muslims in the US support democracy more than non-Muslim Americans and non-Muslim Britons. Muslims in America and Britain support gender equality more than non-Muslim Britons and Americans.
3: May I read
2: so for your viewers, I just want to make clear, you've been lied to about Muslim attitudes. I'm giving you the numbers.
3: But let me ask you, what was your position a few years ago on homosexuality?
2: My position when growing up was very hostile.
0: This is where they're going to bring, this is the MAGA bullshit. Because Mehdi admits that he was brought up in a strict Muslim home and that his views were shit and that he has evolved.
1: This guy is irritating.
0: But this guy's he's got a piece of paper. He's just waiting to get in. Okay, what were your views back then? Okay, I'm going to read for you now what you said about them.
3: Position a few years ago on homosexuality.
2: My position when growing up was very hostile. That's
3: very
2: conservative.
3: Like not hostile, probably very
2: hostile.
3: Conservative.
2: It was hostile.
3: Okay, it was conservative. Okay,
2: yeah,
3: so if I go to
2: and
3: some
2: I've
3: of
2: talked
3: the,
2: about how I've evolved on that.
3: Okay, so if I go to some of the countries with homosexuality, 10 countries, homosexuality is legal punishment in at least death penalties, legal punishment in 10 countries. Afghanistan, Saudi, Iran, Pakistan, Yemen, Qatar, Somalia.
2: What's the point?
3: UAE, Nigeria. This is where they're coming from. Okay, so Iran and Saudi, the only two national confirmed to have carried out government-sanctioned executions.
2: Horrific.
3: For that. Horrific.
2: Yeah.
3: Not one Shia-majority nation is for same-sex marriage. Iran criminalizes
2: and yet Muslim
3: Iraq.
2: Americans are.
3: Well,
2: interesting.
3: Not at the highest percentage.
2: Because that shows integration.
3: No, not at the highest percentage as you think. I think the part where...
2: More than most white Republicans.
3: The part where conservatives and Muslims, if you ask me, on why that Muslim vote went from 24% to 31% for Trump is because liberals –